fires. Do you follow? Are you with me? Okay. And so I start to get down on bended knee and ask that big important question, and he stops the show. 100,000 people stops the show. And he goes, wait, is that Kevin, the Weekend DJ from Chicago's alternative rock radio station? And he goes, I go, yes, Dave Grohl of multi-platinum rock group, the Foo Fighters. It is I. And Lindsay just said yes. And then he goes, this song's for you. And then he presses a button and he plays My Hero, okay? And doves fly out and there's pyrotechnics. None of the doves are harmed. That's what I thought was gonna happen. It's good. Because Lindsay decided to break up with me via text, 5.5-year relationship, while she's drunk with her girlfriends down in St. Louis, while I'm live on the air on Q101, the alternative rock radio station. 3 of 6, back to you one more time. What do you think the worst part of it is? A lot going on at one time. What do you think the worst is? What do you think? The radio part, I'm on the air, she does. St. Louis? You wanna ruin my life? Go somewhere fucking nice, you know what I mean? You want to do it remotely? The Dells are right there. The Dells are... Get one of them to hold the phone for you. You go on a water slide and just yell, you don't have inherited wealth! Splash, you know what I mean? No, you had to do it while I'm on the fucking radio, which I don't know if you guys know this, alternative rock music is the soundtrack of the worst day of your fucking life. Didn't know it. Oh my fucking God, I didn't know it. Sorry, didn't know it. I'm just trying to get people out to a used car dealership somewhere and play fucking Nirvana for the fifth time that day, all right? All right, but I can't tell anyone in Chicagoland and greater northwestern Indiana why Lindsay isn't gonna be at Christmas this year, okay? No matter how much I wanna do that, I can't do that. You gotta get on air, Kevin. You gotta get on air. I need the support of a man. I'm sorry, get out of here. I need the support of a man. Thank you so much. Thank you so much, dude. I'm not gonna say anything about it. Thank you so much. I really appreciate that. I'm not gonna cry. Here we go. I'm gonna press the button. I'm gonna go on air. I'm not gonna cry. I'm gonna be a real man. This is all you have over your brothers and your sister. Here we go. Click. It's Q101. Chicago's alternative rock radio station. My name is Kevin. Who's Kevin? I don't know who I am when I say it now. You just heard the band Pearl Jam. Two songs, Q times two, Pearl Jam. They played one called Better Man. Better Man. And before that, they played a song called Daughter. The song is Daughter, which is something I discovered. I'm never going to have in my life. Now, we're going to be at the O'Reilly Auto Parts store today! From 12 to 3, you can come out and get a free beer koozie! All you have to do is say the phrase that pays, which is, fuck you, Lindsay, okay? You come by in the car, you yell that out, I give you a koozie. There's a note inside of the koozie. You have to give it to her because she is not.

0: responding to text messages currently. Oh, O'Reilly! Broken hearts! Okay, let's get back into the jams. All right, let's get back to it. Okay, this next one's from Blink-182. It's called I Miss You? Who's picking a fucking song? That was 7 years ago. And I really feel like I'm over it. I really do. Ladies and gentlemen, thank you for the greatest night of my life.
1: Charlie, I love you, sweetheart. I love you, all right?

0: You play harder, you know, like you like to go out and party, but you also like staying home and just chilling.
1: It's fantastic. You had a proposal story, Mike. I also, it's so hard. The proposal, it's so hard. It's so hard to master. You know, because everything's been done. Everything's been done with the proposal. Like, it all seems like cliche. You know, like the ring and the champagne glass or unplanned pregnancy. Everything has been done. Mike, I decided to break the mold. I decided to go all out with my proposal. And a three-prong attack, just like Patton. Yeah, your boy watches the History Channel. That was also on my online profile. It was heartbeat and your boy reads books. My three-prong attack was this. I had the location set. It was in front of her favorite ride at Disneyland. I know how to say yes to the dress. I did my research. Right? The ring, second part, very important. It was her great grandmother's. Right? Oh, yeah, right? Both sentimental and easy on the wallet. I have. Mike, I have a film degree. I have no money. I have no money. The piece de resistance was I had my family fly out secretly and her family fly out secretly to be a part of the moment. Yes, right? Right? Very, very cute. Woo-hoo indeed. And if she said no, we'd have separate rides home. So I... Yes, yes. Your boy's a Boy Scout. I... Be prepared, y'all. So, Mike, what could go wrong? Here's what... What would you say?
2: You nailed it.
1: No. No. No. So the morning of, before we headed down to D-Land, as the kids say, I'm hip. I'm not a cop. My future wife-to-be, she noticed like, oh, you know what? You get hungry. You get hangry when you don't eat. And I was like, you know, you're right. So she handed me this fruit and nut bar, this all natural, like really healthy. It had solar paneling on the packaging. Just really good for just a big old picture of Al Gore saying, eat me, eat me. So I said, you know what? You're right. So I took a bite of it. Immediately, my throat swelled shut. My face turned into Quasimodo. I was having an allergic reaction to the healthiest thing I've ever eaten. On the day I was going to propose. So we didn't go down to D-Land. We went to H-Land. Same ticket price for the hospital as it is for D-Land, possibly enough. There's only one ride there, and it's just insurance. And there goes your money. We were freaking out. Like I couldn't breathe Like I was like a fish out of water. Like let me. You don't know how bad this would. Like I look like Sloth from Goonies, right? Or for your classier folks, a Picasso painting. My ear moved up. It's right above my eyebrow. You know. So we're driving, and like she I'm freaking out. She's freaking out too. Like what happened? Like she's driving like Grand Theft Auto. Yeah, she's just hitting bicyclists and hookers all the way there. Burbank at 9 a.m., you'd imagine how many hookers there are. It's a studio city. We get to the ER, and everything is shot. You know, my whole plan out the door. So, thanks. And okay. My ex, everybody. And shoulda, woulda, coulda, Sharon. But we get to the ER, and I decide, you know what? It's now or never. So I look at her with my one good eye. Take a deep breath, and I just say, hey. And I immediately collapse. 3 hours later, I wake up. She has the ring on. So yeah, so if you're thinking about proposing, choose the Mike Hover method. If you induce an allergic reaction and your partner doesn't take you to the hospital, it wasn't meant to be.
3: But I always loved black people. I always did. I really did. I still do. I still do love black people, man. I think they're fantastic human beings. Black people always accepted me. Black people really did. White people never liked me. White people don't like redheads. For some reason, there's this thing. White people see redheads, and they're like, what do we do with it? They don't like us. They don't trust us. They make a day to kick us. They call us names. You fire crotch. You ginger. They ask us stupid questions like, is the carpet match your dreams? A black guy's never said that to me. White guys with carpet match your dreams, but. And I'm always like, are you a grown-up asking about my penis hair? Is that the level that you're on? You're worried about my penis hair, dude? And if you must know, it's hardwood floors. There's no carpet there, bro. I clean it up. We'll get you a little buzzer from Target and clean that shit up. You get under there and it's like, it's working overtime under there. That's a no-fly zone. No-fly zone. You might die under there like, I can't. White people never liked me. They never did. They always made fun of me. That's a reality check. White people, now people are like, huh, what are you talking about? White people always made fun of redheads. Redheads are this outcast. We're this weird minority for some reason. But black people always liked me. They really did. They took to me. Like, black people like white people with a deficiency. I'm like a dog with one bad leg. You know, white people don't adopt that dog, but black people are like, nah. He good, he good, he good. He gonna be fine. Come here, tripod. He gonna be fine. Tripod. Come here, tripod. He gonna work out. That's just the truth. It just made me feel normal when I was a kid. So I loved hip-hop culture. I loved everything all my black friends liked. So much so that in the 90s, people used to say this word. People used to call me a wigger. Do you remember that word? Don't get uncomfortable. You all said it. I don't know why we got rid of it. It was hilarious. You should have stuck around for a while. People used to call me a wigger. People used to said wigger to me because they thought it would hurt my feelings. They thought like that was a way to get my goat. You know what I mean? And I'll never forget, I was on a basketball court the first time I heard it. And we had won this basketball game. And this dude from the losing team says, whatever, bro. That dude ain't nothing but a wigger. And all my black friends heard it and they were disappointed. They heard him say that and they were like, psh. That's how they sound, like a train. They were like, psh. Some black guys are bummed out. They sound like a train, just, psh. Next stop, Sedgwick. But they were bummed out because that was an attack. You know, they didn't like that. But when I heard it different. Because they were like, that white dude ain't nothing but a wigger. And I heard it and I was like, oh, so close. How do I get that N? How do I get that N? These are Carl Kanai jeans. This is a Perry Ellis shirt. Give it to me. How about Timberland boots? Say it if you're gonna say it. Racist motherfucker, say it. How do I get that, man? That was just me being real. That's all that was.
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5: But you know, being in Chicago, it's a big political city. We have a lot of conservatives in the audience tonight. That's what I thought. Did that in L.A. Some lady went, no! I was like, you just outed yourself. Liberals don't like that. That's fine. For everybody else who obviously is a liberal, hello, how are you? So good to see you. So nice to see you, folks. Oh, it's tremendous to be here, folks. You love me. I know you love me. It's tremendous. You thought you had me. You didn't have me. I'm back again, folks. Sleepy Joe is running. It's going to be 2.0. Okay. I made a lot of money doing that shit last time. A lot of money. When he didn't get reelected, I was like, well, shit. Okay. It's okay. I didn't vote for him either. It's fine. I'm obligated to say that when I'm in Chicago. alternatively, what am I going to do? Joe Biden, right? Joe's all right. He's just lost. Hey, folks, quiet. Calm down. Where am I? I like Obama. Obama was cool, right? He was like America's dad, right? He's like, all right. I told you to clean your room. You didn't do it. Now you can't play with your iPod. iPods were out when he was president. That's what that was. Before him, we had W, right? What? What are you upset with me for? I didn't do nothing. Ever. Then I was in high school when, you know, Bill. How you doing? Yeah. Now I just have to pay my wife $500,000 to tell people she slept with me. You know, that's good. It's another Trump joke!
6: We did start a family. We got a little girl at home. She's not ours, but we have her at home. And she's cute, a little bit of a biter, but really starting to like us. And her name's Michaela. She grabbed my checkbook off the table, started running down the hall. She's like, ah! I was like, you are just like your mother, goddammit. Now bring that back. There's $100 missing. We have twins at home, too, a boy and a girl. They're 7 years old, Jake and Jenna. Jake is, I can't believe how different they are. Jake is the most giving, caring, kind 7-year-old boy ever. Jenna, she's the biggest liar I've ever met in my life. This little girl cannot tell the truth. I could show her a video of her walking up to the cat, kicking the cat, and walking away from the cat, and she'd be like, I don't know where you got that, but that ain't me. One time I came home, there was like some scribble writing on the wall. I started yelling. I go, who did this? Jenna comes running over. She goes, Dad, Jake did it. I saw him do it. I wasn't supposed to say anything, but it was Jake. I go, really? Jake did it? I go, because if you look right here, looks like it says Jenna was here right there. Class of 2028, which I give you credit for knowing that. That's pretty impressive right there that you're 7 and you already know. Graduation class. If you're a mother out there, I give you a lot of credit too, because having kids is hard. I could have the best day ever and I can come home and I'd be like, hey, how's it going? And my wife will be like, I'm done. I'm not going to do it anymore. You need to talk to your kids. I'm done. And now I'm the referee. I'm like, hey, get over here. Hey. Your mother's done. I don't know if you know that. No, she's done. She's not going to do it anymore. What does that mean? It means you got to raise yourselves. That's what it means. That's. Yeah, of course I'll help you, Jenna. You like gymnastics. Maybe join a circus or something like that. That's a good fit. What about Michaela? No, she gets to stay. We still need somebody to do laundry. So I'm sorry. She's bringing something to the table. Try harder. What do you want from me?
7: My cousin's husband cheated on her, got another woman pregnant, was giving that broad the money he's supposed to be giving to my cousin for the mortgage and the home where his wife and two babies live. Horrible story, right? Absolutely horrible story, right? And I'm driving her around because I didn't know what to do with her after a while. That's what we do with our people that we love that have a heartbreak. You're just like, I can't talk to you anymore. Just get in the car. That's how NASCAR started. Because men sure as shit can't talk heart to heart for very long. They're like, just make a bunch of lefts. Let's just... We're driving around. God reminded me why she's oblivious and why she's my dumb cousin. Because you want to know what happened? A black cat ran in front of our car. And you know what this woman who's going through a divorce, her husband got another woman pregnant and her house is in foreclosure, said to me? Oh, my God, now I'm going to have bad luck. What the hell is wrong with you? Your luck sucks so bad that cat's going to go home and choke himself to death. Because he saw you. You just fucked it up for the cat. And I wish I could tell you that's where the story ends. But if it can save one person. She got a tattoo of her husband's name. A fact I was not aware of. Okay? I'm not against tattoos, but you should never get anybody's name. Shouldn't even get your own name because some days you're going to be mad at you. Right? She got a tattoo of his name on her private area because... They've been together since they were in seventh grade, right? She got married to him. She thought she was dying with him. Now they're divorced. Now I get the drunken phone call at 3 a.m. after she drinks a box of wine because it's gooder. And I don't know if you ever tried to talk a drunk down, but a dumb drunk is a whole different level of crazy. Oh, my God, no one's ever going to want to sleep with me again. They're going to see that tattoo and get turned off. I'm going to be alone. No one's ever going to want to have sex with me. Finally, one night, I had just had it. Had it. I said, dating an illiterate man. Right? Like one who can't read. And when he goes, what do that say? You could be like, insert here. Then get him his cowboy boots, his fudge comb, put him back behind the screen door.
8: So you guys seem like a pretty bohemian crowd. You guys watch these art films? Now I'm still talking about pornos. You guys... Jenny, anybody here ever watch a pornographic film with a completely platonic friend that you're not sexually interested in at all? That happened with any of you guys? Yeah, you? Yeah, and it is you again. Same from the couple. So, who was your friend?
9: It was a roommate.
8: It was a roommate. So you're just like, ah, fuck, nothing's on. It's according to Jim or this. Yeah. It's weird, isn't it? Yeah, it is very weird watching a porno with someone that you're not sexually interested in. But you would think it wouldn't be that weird, right? Because, like, I'll watch a baseball game with a guy that I have no intention of playing baseball with. Or like, I'll watch an episode of CSI with a woman I have no intention of murdering. No, but a porno, it is weird. It happened to me one time in college. I had this racquetball buddy named Pedro, and that's not a euphemism. We're just a couple of guys that enjoy a rousing match of racquetball. And one day after a game, Pedro goes, hey, Jamie, I just got this new porno. You want to come back to my dorm room and watch it with me? I can think of nothing I wanted to do less. But you know, sometimes your brain freezes up when somebody asks you something and you just can't think of an excuse. That's what happened to me then, and I was like, I guess this is part of my story. So we went back to his dorm room, and he pulled it out. Well, not that. The film. And it was on VHS, which shows you how old I am. This is back when DVDs were brand new, so everybody's collection was half DVD, half VHS. And the title of the film was Double Penetration Girls. It's a pretty straightforward title. You know what you're getting into there. One Girl Twice. And if you don't know what double penetration is, I encourage you to Google image search it. You're in for a treat. And the best way I can explain it, like, imagine if you are holding a house party and you send out the invitations, you're like, you know, I don't care if you enter through the front door or the back door, as long as you come, you know, to the party. Like, Hollywood movies are not always so straightforward with the titles, right? Like, I don't know if you've seen this Girl with the Dragon Tattoo film. The Dragon Tattoo hardly shows up at all. You hardly see it. Pornos, on the other hand, the title pretty much is exactly what the film's going to be. Like Double Penetration Girls, exactly what the title promised. Just one classy DeVry dropout. And two guys that are either real comfortable with each other or fairly certain they're never going to see each other again. And they got right to the sex, by the way. No plot, no dialogue, which, I'll be honest with you, took me right out of the film. The first guy, he strips down and he sits on this couch that you hope no one is ever going to sit down on again. And then the first girl, she comes forward and she mounts him. He's in what I'll call the non-standard entry. It's the butt. And then her body just kind of blocks his face for most of the rest of the film. It's like a piece of scenery. Who keeps saying hello? You on the phone?
10: I agree with what you're saying.
8: Oh, good. Cool. Just laugh. We'll talk later. It'll be great. I'm glad we agree, though. So where were we in our tale? Oh, we were in her tale. All right, so... Hey, it was gross for me, too, you guys. So the first guy's there in her butt, and the other guy comes forward, and he enters in what I like to refer to as the vagina. And then they zoom in, and it is not romantic at all. It just looks like some weird horror movie from this point out. Just six legs moving, two ball sacks stacked on top of each other like a couple of bean bags. And she is making a lot of noise. Like, I can't tell if she's really loving it or really hating it, but she is certainly not indifferent to the experience. And then the guy in front, he finishes first. He pulls out, he emits his essence, if you will. And then he makes a mistake. He accidentally comes all over the other guy's balls, which is a faux pas. I don't care what industry you're in. And then he improvises a line. I was impressed. I don't know if he took an improv class or what, but I was like, nice job. He goes, sorry, man. I accidentally came on your balls. And then the other guy, whose face you have not seen for some time, just leans around the girl, gives a thumbs up, and says, it's okay, we're racquetball buddies. I have not played racquetball since.
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13: Let's talk about body image, body issues. I got in trouble recently. I don't think I should have. You be the judge. Tell me if what I did was wrong. I took my kids to a play area, and it was me and a bunch of moms. And it was during the week, during the day, so they're all looking at me like, oh, that's sad, he's unemployed. So one of them came over to talk to me, and she asked about me, and she asked about my kids, and then she paused. And I said, ooh, I'm supposed to ask about her now, or that makes me rude. So I took a look at her, made a judgment call, and asked, do you just have the one kid and the one you're expecting? See, and that's how you react. She, I'm not expecting anything, and stormed off. I told my wife what happened that night, and she went, oh, you called her fat. I'm like, no, I did not. I called her pregnant. Yeah, there's a difference. What do you tell a pregnant woman? You say, you're not fat. You say, you're radiant, you're glowing, you're carrying life inside you. I took one look at her. I didn't see cankles and a fupa. I saw a big, sexy wildebeest of a woman some man put his meat stick into to make a baby. Don't get all huffy with me. Take a compliment, fatty. Told that story once, and someone in the audience, a social justice warrior, yelled out, you know, calling a woman fat is kind of like calling a black person the N-word. Except they didn't say the N-word, they actually said the N-word. Oh. To which I responded, whoa, two things. One, no. And two, no. You cannot compare those two words. You cannot. One is a racial slur that is meant to attack, degrade, and harm. And the other is a descriptive term that says, these are eyes, they work, you're a house. You have a gravitational pull, you do. That's no moon. You can't compare the two terms historically. There's never been a million-pound march on Washington to protest, I don't know, stairs? We demand escalators. Boom, boom, boom, boom, boom, boom, boom, boom. But I figured, all right, you know what? I'm a bad person. I shouldn't make comments like that. I should. So I went home that night, and I wrote some skinny people jokes. Yeah, fuck them. They have it coming, right? Wrote a joke about anorexia. I don't even remember what the joke is. Something, you know, sensitive like chew, swallow, shut up. I don't remember. But I know I got lectured after the show. I got pulled aside and told, you shouldn't joke about anorexia. Anorexia is a serious disease. And I went, wait a minute. Serious disease, that's what we're going to call it? Yeah, you might want to run that by someone that has, I don't know, cancer or AIDS. Because of the three, pretty sure it's the only one that can be cured using a sandwich. Don't even need millions of dollars of medical research there. $5, foot-long Subway, you're cured! It's a Christmas miracle.
14: I love being from Chicago. I love being from the greatest comedy city in the world. I know we're on one side of the city. I'm from this different area of the city. It's called the South Side of Chicago. Mm. See, some people realizing the red line runs in two different directions. Now, where are my North Side people at? Where are the North Side people at? Can I run? Over there, miss. You said you're from the North Side. Where are you from? What part of the North Side are you from? What neighborhood?
15: Portage.
14: What, Portage? Boom, right there. You hear that? Portage. Set it right away. Portage Park. All right. Right next to Porridge of Park. Right next to Wrigleyville. Right next to Ville of Wrigley. Right next to Lakeview. Right next to View of Lake. Right next to Boys Town, Town of Boys. They're all the same fucking neighborhood. You have the same alderman. You complain them when the pride parade is too loud. All right. I understand what it is. Quit dicing up your neighborhoods like it's a dessert you share after dinner. Knock it off. All right. Here's the thing. I know the neighborhoods. I say it. I'm from the South Side of Chicago, all right? Because when I meet that person at a Cubs game that I didn't want to go to, that I got brought to, all right? I'm there, and I meet some fucking, I don't know, Tiffany from Deerfield or something, and she asks me where I'm from. I say the South Side, because she doesn't know anything south of Roosevelt Avenue. You know what I mean? To her, I survived North Korea. You know what I mean? Like, that's what it is. And then they have that conversation with you that's like really, really just insulting in a way they don't understand. Good for you. Good. Did you go to college? He did. They have to like translate to somebody next to them. You know? He did. Wow. Good for you. Wow. Did someone like me mentor you in an after-school arts program? Someone who donates to NPR like me? It's annoying. I live on the north side now, and my dad calls me Northsider, and I resent him for it. And I'm still a Southsider. I have that chip on my shoulder. It's numbered streets. It goes up and it goes down, yeah? And I love being from the South Side. It's who I am. It's part of my identity. I love it. And the thing that really aggravated me is when I went up to the North Side is I could live without a car. I didn't need it. I could get around without a car because public transit is shocking available here. And here's the thing. We have five times as many people living on the south side of the city that need public transit that don't get it. But on the north side, you got too much. Okay, I'm going to tell you, you got too much. Example, there's the CTA. We see the map. And then there's this one train. You look all the way up at the top of the Chicago Transit Authority system. There is a two-stop train called the Yellow Line that goes to the fucking suburbs. Ride the Metra. Knock it off. $7.50 each way for you, okay? The Yellow Line. It's two stops. That's a glorified freight elevator, all right? You want to know the real Yellow Line? It's a streak of urine bouncing up and down an Orange Line train going to Southwest right now at Midway. All right? We're going to spend the money in Vegas. We ain't doing it on the train. I love being from the south side of Chicago. Portage Park. You ever been in the south side? No? You ever been? All right. So you just hear like all the bad stuff. It's bad down there. We don't go down there. Relatives from out of town. No, no, no. We'll go to a Bears game and we'll just kind of point over at it. It's where the next McCormick place is going to be or something. So here, just based on social conditioning, and I don't know, like you watching WGN, is a socially conditioned shame train traveling through the south side of Chicago. Just based on your north side perspective of where I am from, you know, half of the third largest city in America, you know what I mean? That you claim to be from, all right? All right, and here's the thing. I get it. It's okay, but I want you to be included, okay? All right, so here is your map of the south side of Chicago, just based on what you've heard, okay? Just to bring everyone along. It goes, gang, gang, gang, gang, gang, Obama's house? Gang, gang, gang, Chinatown. Gang, gang, gang, Pilsen, a rich Latino neighborhood filled with vibrant art and culture. That I will donate to, but never visit. Gang, gang, gang, gang, all the Polish. Gang, gang, gang, gang. Ukrainian village, but no Ukrainians, but they need our support right now. Gang, gang, gang, gang. The guy you paid in pills to build your parents' patio. Gang, gang, gang. Where you bought the drugs for your sister's bachelorette party. Gang, gang, gang, gang. Kanye West. Kanye West. Before Kim. Gang, gang, gang. Northwest Indiana. Gang, gang, gang. White Sox Park, and we couldn't get Cubs tickets, and our out-of-state relatives from Minneapolis are in town. Go Twins. Gang, gang, gang. Knife violence gang. They don't have a gun like the other gangs, but they have a knife, and they make it work, okay? They all share it, and they get it done. So fuck you and fuck the Cubs. Fuck them.
16: The other thing, and then I'm off of my marriage. So 11-month marriage, you can imagine, not a lot of sex, right? One thing for sure, no blowjobs. The women use that before to get married. Once married, we all know it stops, right? Sorry, ladies, but it does. Now, my married friends told me that they all might get one a year, and it comes on their anniversary. So I was really pissed because I was 11 months, didn't get my anniversary. So I wrote a poem about it. It's called Anniversary Heaven. It happens on the anniversary in every married household. You've forgotten your last one because it's 1 year old. With a grin from ear to ear, you leap into bed, for you know that tonight you're getting Anniversary Heaven. Like the Witch of the West, she flies into the room. Wearing only a teddy, she has stuck to the broom. She says, if you love me, my dear, you'll try to come quick. So you think of her sister, hoping that'll do the trick. But you can tell that she hates it. There's no passion or lust. She doesn't get into it. You're never gonna bust. This is your present? This BJ that's lame? You should be the one bitching, but she starts to complain. Hurry up, my jaw hurts. This is taking so long. Stop talking, you're ruining it. Try humming a song. Star Spangled Banner works pretty good. Now she's just staring and holding the thing. Remember when she was a pro? That was before you gave her the ring. Then she finally gives up and you finish yourself, putting another one she promised up on the shelf. However, this wasn't the case for me and my wife, who just 12 months before vowed togetherness for life. Now on my first anniversary, I was divorced and toasting a beer, saying, here's to Tony Valley, who can now get head any day of the year. That's Anniversary Head, everybody. Yeah. Thank you very much.
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18: Well, like, I get a dining room table and all my friends come over to the house and they think I'm some kind of fucking baller or some shit. Oh, look at Timmy Broshue. Got himself a dining room table. Like, I feel like I have the bare minimum of things that equal happiness. The bare minimum. Yes, I have a place to sit down and enjoy my fifth Reuben today. In my own apartment. In my goddamn PJs. I love PJs, guys. Like, that's my fucking wheelhouse right there. That is right in my wheelhouse. I want that. And, you know, they're like, oh, you know, dining room table. Three kinds of mustard? Really? Yeah, I have a complicated palate. What do you want from me? I like mustard. Like, people think, like, they tell me all the time, they're like, you know, like, you always talk about being happy, like, you don't even know what happiness is. I was at Kinko's 2 days ago with my girlfriend, and she scratched my balls. Fuck you if you don't know what happiness is. Completely unsolicited, like, things feel weird, let me take care of that. Oh my God, really? I love you so much right now. I love you so much. It's great. I am a bit of a drinker, guys. I love Chicago. Jameson is its lifeblood. I think we can all agree with that. I didn't know what Jameson was till I got here. I had no idea. And now it is so bad, you guys. I love Jameson. Love it. But I'm trying to clean my act up here and there, you know? Like recently, I went through a three-week detox, which felt good. Did the whole thing. Abruptly followed by a 72-hour retox. That's how that went down. Just sat alone at home with a bottle of Jim Beam and watched the Game Show Network for a couple of days. It's not as bad as it sounds, you guys. That sounded bad? It's pretty fun. It's not bad. It's not bad. Two favorite shows. One, Jeopardy. Love Jeopardy. Love it. Educational, fun, all that you could possibly imagine. It's fantastic. watching Jeopardy, and it occurred to me that they've been answering the form of a question for about 85 years. They need to fucking jazz it up, you guys. Answer in the form of an exclamation. That would be fun. Especially for me. You know? Fucking just put the topic up there, you know? And just be like, what 1980s hair metal band rocked you like a hurricane? I don't know. Who were the Scorpions? No, I'm sorry. The correct answer, of course, would have been Scorpion! We also would have accepted fucking Scorpions, guy. You kidding me? They kick ass. I saw a movie for Whitesnake back in 85. It blew my freaking mind. Here I am. Rock you like a hurricane. My favorite one by far, Family Feud. Guys, anybody into the feud? Matt Drucker was talking about it earlier. I love Family Feud. I love it. I was drinking alone in my apartment. Again, not sad. Not sad. Completely fine. Watching Family Feud. Here's a real topic from Family Feud that I saw. Things that are slippery that you drop. Number 4 was fish. Number 3 was snake. Number 2 came in at water balloon. Nobody got number 1, wet baby. Yeah. out of 100 people, according to their survey, had dropped a wet baby. It's a staggering figure, my friends. It's a really big number. It's almost like the next topic on the board should have totally been things adult parents should know how to do. I don't know, dry your baby. Let's do that. Let's do that. And what do? They survey 100 people, right? Top 5 answers or whatever, never equal 100. Ever. It's always some arbitrary number like 83. That means there are 17 ridiculously out there answers that we don't get to see. We need to take that information and use it for good, guys. Track down some serial killers or some shit. Things you find on your bedside table, chloroform, fucking call that guy. Guys, that is all I have. That is the show. Thank you so much for coming out tonight. It means the world to me. Thank you. Good night. Timmy Brochu, ladies and gentlemen. Put your hands together one more time for him.
19: For me, relationships are hard because I just haven't met someone that makes me as happy as I make myself. That sounds like a joke about masturbation, but really it's a joke about drinking. Let me explain. Right now, I am going through a bit of a civil war, and I'm guessing a lot of men have gone through that. It's the brain and the penis, and they're fighting. Whoever wins controls the body. It's a battle to the death. And right now, my brain is getting outsmarted, and it's kind of embarrassing. We'll be at a club, and my penis will go, hey, brain, why don't you go over there and talk to that girl? My brain will go, I'm not talking to that girl. That girl's wearing a fanny pack. And I don't talk to fanny packs on weekends. My penis will go, my bad, I can respect that. Let's just have some tequila. And guess who fucks the fanny pack? And a lot of women always go, what does your heart have to say? What does your heart have to say? He generally stays out of it. My brain and penis are fighting. My heart's like, well, I'm gonna check on our fantasy football team. That's where I belong. And it's true. Relationships would be so much easier if a woman just supported a man's fantasy team. That's when I'll settle down. As soon as the woman knows her shit, oh my God, babe, I hear Arian Foster is slipping in a draft. Who are you thinking about taking this year? My response would be, I have no idea, because right now I'm making wedding plans. Why are you crying? Shh. Stan, what do we get? I don't get it. I don't get why you have to do fantasy football. You don't have to get it. Just support us. It's a lot of shit you do. I don't get. I still support. Like, I don't get why you say you're not hungry, but then when I order something, you eat every goddamn thing on my plate. I don't get why you think the silent treatment actually punishes us. I don't get why you asked me, do I look fat in this dress? It took you 25 minutes to get in that dress. Yes. Stripes ain't your thing, boo. And I always say yes in hopes that she puts me in a silent treatment. You can at least appreciate why a man has a fantasy team. Every man on some level wants to own a sports franchise. And I don't know if you know this, but the Los Angeles Dodgers was just sold for $4 billion. And you seen my checking account. You know that I'm $3,999,999,647 short. This fantasy football league is $50 with 5 free transactions. I can't even get first dates right. First dates are the hardest thing to do because you got to hide all of your bad qualities and keep all your good qualities up front. There's no way that I can make a girl happy just showing 20% of who I am. Then you got to pay the bill, fellas. You got to let her know. You got to give her the comfort that this may be stable relationship. So pay the bill and hope that you can advance to second base. Because if you don't, you'll keep paying and get nothing in return. And that's how you fall into the friend zone. And that's an awful place to be. Yeah, it got real silent because I'm telling women secrets right now. All women subconsciously want to put a man in a friend zone. I don't know why, but you all do it. Hang out with a man all day, every day, tell him your deep, dark secrets, and then be like, we're just friends. Lay in bed, spoon with him, and whisper in his ear, we're just friends. Leave and go fuck somebody else and then come back over and eat the shit in his refrigerator and act like nothing happened. That's the friend zone, and that's an awful place to be. I would rather be in District 9 from the Hunger Games than be in a friend zone. I will never, ever go to a friend zone. I will rape my way out of a friend zone. Take that shit to court, boo. I just want a male judge. You realize you raped that girl? I shouldn't have, Your Honor, but I was in a friend zone for 3 years. Case dismissed. Settle down, people. All I'm trying to say is, be a good parent. That's my point. Take care of your kids. That's been my message the whole night, but you guys don't listen. I have 2 kids, and I'm not married. I am what they call an American. I told my oldest that Santa doesn't exist. He took it hard. People always ask, what age do you tell your kids Santa doesn't exist? Here's an answer for everyone. When you can no longer afford to shit on their Christmas list, it's time to tell them. It's that simple. My son gave me his Christmas list. I was like, yeah, man, he not real. I'm sorry. I'm sorry. I can't afford all this. I can put something on it. This is Christmas. Look, Dad, this is what I want Santa to get me. I want a digital camera, but only if it's 10 megapixels. I also want a cell phone and an iPad. I'm like, whoa, slow down, player. Santa don't do iPads. Santa does Legos and action figures. To which he responded, well, I feel like I had a pretty good year, so I'm going to keep it on my list. And then we just uncomfortably stared at each other. I And I was like, well, I'm Santa Claus. I didn't want to tell you. I was hoping that your friends would tell you. And then I would later confirm. But you have backed me into a financial corner with your $3,000 Christmas list. Now redo your

him out. Ended up with a fractured skull, ICU for a week. True story. Second kid came out 6 minutes flat. Rolled out. Pretty sure he was wearing a top hat. It was amazing. Smacked his own ass. Psh. Tipped the nurse a little something, something for you. I was like, oh my God, we have our favorite. Yeah. Everyone has a favorite kid, and it's surely not your first one. Your first kid is your practice kid. That's the kid you fuck up. I can't even make eye contact with mine. I'm like, don't look at me, dog. Go to your room. Go to your room. I will turn to stone. I admit that I fucked him up. I already nicknamed him Mulligan. If you fuck up your second kid, you're a shitty parent. Stop producing. It's not your thing. This third kid gonna come out right. I bet it won't. My youngest is amazing in basketball. Surprise. His first grade team, he had 26 of the 30 points. The next game, 22 of the 28 points. So they moved him all the way up to the third grade team. He led them in scoring with 18 points. I looked at their mother, was like, you know, there's no way I'm not going to exploit him, right? I already changed his name to Meal Ticket. The problem is his favorite sport is soccer, and I refuse to acknowledge it. He's like, Dad, I want to play soccer. No, you don't. It's a phase. It's like being gay. You'll grow out of it. Like, I want to play soccer. Name me one famous United States soccer player. I can't do that. I know you can't. Now work on your fucking free throws. But I got homework to do. That's what your mom is there for. You free throws. It's tough love. I love them, but they do things that make me think they're going to be awful adults. And that's the worst thing to see in your kids. When they do something, you're like, this can't be good later. And my son's like, hey, Dad, can I get a peanut butter and jelly sandwich without the jelly? You mean just a peanut butter sandwich? That's what I said. That's not what you said. And no, you can't have just a peanut butter sandwich, because nothing goes better together than peanut butter and jelly. It's the sign of a solid relationship. And if you don't believe in solid relationships, that means you're probably not going to pick up your kids on the weekends you're supposed to have them. Wipe your tears. They cry a lot. They're also at that age where they're like, I hate you. I hate you. I wish you weren't my father. Well, I tried to pull out. I thought I did, so I might not be. He didn't give that at all. He told his mother, she got it, but that's a different set of jokes. I'm not doing this right. Pull it out. Men have yet to master that technique. Remaster that technique, half of you wouldn't be here right now. Ah, those last two strokes. Ah. They get us every time. Ah, I don't know why. I don't know why we do it. We know she's not on the pill. We know we're not wearing a condom. We know we're about to come, but yet and still, oh, I'm about to come. Just two more strokes. Don't do it, man. Don't do it. Eject. Eject. No, it's cool. I think I just got like a drop in her. Really? Really? One drop? That's still like 100,000 fucking babies. Have you never read a Snapple cap? Wouldn't that be amazing if that's the kind of information that Snapple dropped? Did you know the drop of a male jizz is 100,000 babies? I did not know that, raspberry iced tea. Thank you for your knowledge. You are like a liquid Wikipedia.

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2: 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This is Chicago Comedy Scene, and I am TJ Miller. And if you listen to this episode, then you heard me back up three large vans. You're listening to Chicago Comedy Scene with Tony Carr. I am TJ Miller from Transformers 4, Deadpool 2, but most importantly, Yogi Bear 3D. 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
3: I was born in Nebraska and shit.
4: Everybody laughs. He was born in Nebraska. Look at that motherfucker. You act like I said, I was born in Nebraska. He don't hear me and hurt that head.
3: I can't help where the fuck I was born. What baby can control their fucking birth?
4: Oh, nah, fuck that.
3: Brooklyn, motherfucker, Brooklyn. Born in Nebraska. That's because, you know, Africans go anywhere for school. We don't give a fuck. Anything is better when your own country ain't shit. It's the truth. My parents left because there was a war. You know that typical immigrant escape route. There's a war. Let's go. So we had the Biafran War. My parents left. My father went to school in Nebraska to be a teacher, you know, shit. You know, Africans will go any school. We don't give a fuck how white it is. It can be KKK University. We will. African will be happy. I'm going to a wonderful school. Yeah. KKK University is a very good school. My professor, Grand Imperial Wizard. Yes, he's a wizard, so he's smart. They invited me to a barbecue, but I just said, I can't go. They want me to hang around, something like that. I don't understand, but I had to work. I had double shift. Yeah, man. And I know. My father in Nebraska, I know they call him the N-word, man, and it wasn't Nebraskan. But Africans take racism differently. We're different with that shit. You know what I mean? My father was more mental dude, you know, smart as shit. So I know they were like, God damn it, what are all these damn niggas doing on this damn campus? My father, excuse me, sir. It is Nigerian. You're pronouncing it incorrectly. There's only one G, I understand. I know you are hillbilly, you can't read. It's a Nigerian, the G is soft. I don't know what nigga is, sorry. I don't know who you are. You know. I understand the mistake, I can see. The G was, you know, throwing you off. Yes.
5: Here's the thing I'm worried about. You got a lot of things you're worried about as a parent, but I don't think I'm ready yet to have a child because I'm still, like you guys heard, I yelled at dolphins, okay? I'm a little bit of a psycho. And I think it's important to take care of your personality before you start raising babies, before you start having kids. You got to take care of yourself. You know, I'm the type of guy that likes to think, I take things too far. Let me repeat that. We'll edit that so it sounds better. It's a beautiful thing about a recording, right? I love talking to the future. Because people are going to listen to this on CD later. I'm going to call it right now. The Patriots are beating the Packers in the Super Bowl. I'm going to call that right now. That way, when you listen to this on the album, you're going to be like, he was fucking right. And if I'm wrong, it's a comedy show. I'm just fucking around, guys. I'm joking. See, I'm hedging my bets. But no, I like to take things too far, right? I go over the top. You know how guys like to mess with each other? You know, you're messing with your boys and stuff like that. One of my friends will say to me, hey, Joe, nice shoes. And I'll be like, your mom's a whore. Yeah, don't talk about my shoes. Yeah, I know I could have made fun of your shirt next. I wouldn't write for your mom because she's a stupid whore. And she raised an asshole who makes fun of nice shoes. You're stupid, I fucking hate you. That's taking things too far. You can't raise kids when you still have that mindset. Because as we all know, little kids say mean things to their parents. They say mean things. I'm afraid I'm gonna have some little 5-year-old look up at me and be like, I hate you, daddy. And I'm gonna be like, yeah? Well, you were $450 away from not existing, okay? So why don't you go to bed when Papa says to go to bed? How about that, all right? You were this close, okay? I didn't have the money then, but you were this close. So why don't you go to fucking bed? I noticed some people are a little offended by that joke. I just want to say, I'm assuming you're offended because it no longer costs $450. And the inaccuracy is what offends you about the joke. Okay? Because it's 2014, I thought. A little more pro-choice. It's also fictitious. No child was actually hurt during that joke. Just want to make that very clear at the moment. My big fear also is that, like, I'm going to try my hardest to raise a good kid because I think that's important. Because every time we see a human being that sucks, we just think, oh, God, I bet they had terrible parents. I bet they had shitty parents, right? That's what we always assume. But I'm sure somewhere there's got to be some parents that did their best, but their kid still ends up being a fucking asshole, right? And I'm afraid that's going to happen to me. I'm going to do my best. I'm going to try my hardest, you know. I'm going to put all my energy into raising a great kid. But knowing me, I'm still going to end up with some fucking idiot who's going to end up failing 8th grade algebra. And then my wife's going to be like, well, maybe we should send him to a private school. And I'm going to be like, well, there goes my goddamn season tickets. All because I didn't pull out 14 years ago, and now I'm stuck with this fucking moron who can't add letters. I mean, Jesus Christ. Why did we get into this shit? You know, we were having fun. You tried some new move from Cosmo. I had a leg cramp I couldn't pull out. And now we're dealing with this idiot. Dude, A plus B, C, or whatever. I failed 8th grade algebra, too. I know where you get it from, son. I'm sorry I yelled at you. Sorry I made it difficult. Think about that stuff.
6: It's like I want to always be honest with my son, right, and speak the truth to him, you know, but that's hard to do, you know. Shit, there's a lot of things we lie to our kids about. Some of it's built right into the culture. I didn't even think about it till it happened. Like Santa Claus, right? We all lie to kids and we say there's this thing that they believe in with all their hearts and love, and then he finds out it's not true and I've been the fucker lying to him, you know? Maybe I'll lose some credibility. I don't know, you know? So later on when I'm like, no, son, your friends are wrong. Drugs are bad. And he's like, oh, they were right about Santa Claus. So I kind of was going back and forth. I was bringing the subject up in family. You know, what should we do? You don't want to lie. And they're like, so now and all of a sudden I hate Santa. Tom hates Santa. Christmas is ruined. I don't hate Santa. I just don't really want an imaginary fat dude getting credit for all the shit I got to buy. Really. You know, I spent the money. I worked for that. Daddy Claus should get some credit. So we decided we were going to have Santa, but he's just going to bring the shitty gifts. Right? So now when Owen finds out there's not a Santa, it won't be that big a deal to him, you know? He'll just be like, whatever, he just bought the crappy gifts anyway. See you, Santa. Yeah, Daddy Claus still comes, all right, whatever. So I got to teach him to respect hypocrisy. I learned that early. I was out playing with him. He runs towards the road, and I'm like, Owen, stop. Buddy, you can't go in the road, okay? The road's dangerous. You're only allowed in the yard. Never go in the road, especially without mommy or daddy. And then literally, like 10 minutes later, I was holding him on my hip, and he was looking up, and there was a full moon. It's one of the words he knew from his book at the time, so he's all super excited. He's like, moon, far, far away. I'm like, that's right, buddy, that is far away. Look how beautiful that is. You know, you can go there one day if you really want. He's looking at me like, what the fuck? I couldn't go on the road 2 minutes ago. Yeah, now I'm off to the moon. Yeah, it's great. Like I say, I want to teach them to speak the truth all the time, but you know what? People don't like to hear the truth all the time. I know I don't. Right? We got a long history of that. Jesus, he was spewing truth. He could only get 12 people to follow him. Right? And Peter denied him 3 times, and Judas betrayed him, and Thomas doubted half the shit he said. So really, only 9 people were following Jesus. Flavor Flav has more followers than Jesus Christ.
7: You're on your own in life, man. There's little signs you're getting older. Little things tell you you're getting older. First sign I knew I was getting older, I got a birthday card from a relative. I opened it up and it was just the card with the signature. You know what I'm talking about. That is a letdown of a day for anybody. No cash, no check, no gift card, a cute little poem and a signature for my grandma. 26 years old, I ripped it open and I read, happy birthday, full of joy. Wishing you luck, our favorite boy. Love, Grandma. Well, thanks for this piece of shit. Thanks a lot. Of course, your mom's so naive. She said, oh, you should write her back and thank her. Write your grandmother back. It was very nice. I should thank her. I should thank her for this. There's no way. I'll thank her. Thanks for wishing me lots of luck. Next time, send money, you cheap what? What? What am I supposed to do with this card? There's nothing in here at all. No money, no nothing. Would this thing cost her $295? Have her save it for a hearing aid so she could hear me next year when I say, send me some fucking money from now on. Send it. How does that make any sense at all? When a kid's 8 years old, you give him $50, he's got no bills to pay. He can't even go to the store to use it if he wants to. You get a little bit older, you got debt out the ass. You got drugs and hookers and booze to buy. You don't get anything. Send me something, a scratch off, a lottery ticket, a picture of your middle finger saying, welcome to life might be appropriate this year. I hate getting older. You send me a savings bond when I'm 8 and I use it for my jail bond when I'm 21. There's a fair trade-off in life.
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10: I don't trust society at all. Some people trust society too much. Some people will lock their bikes, but they won't lock it to something. They just lock the frame to the tire. Because they're like, who's going to take my bike if they can't ride away with it? Who's going to do that? I will. I'll take your bike and I'll toss it into Lake Michigan. I'll toss it to Lake Michigan or whatever body of water is closest to the city that I'm doing this joke in. Because I don't trust society at all. I live alone, and I lock the bathroom door every time I go to the bathroom. Because if someone wants to come kill me, it's not going to be while I'm dropping a deuce. I'm not going out like that. I work too hard. You can try to shoot through the door, but then there's a weird angle situation. I like to be prepared for whatever happens in life. That's why, for Christmas, I bought myself a set of metal prosthetic arms. Because you never know when you're going to lose an arm, and I want to be prepared for the situation. Metal arms, man. Like, dude, if you lost your arm, you're like, man, I lost my arm. This is horrible. But if I lose an arm, like, everybody relax. Hey, grab my other arm off the shelf over there. Yeah, my other arm off the shelf right there. Somebody get me a beer. Hey, baby, stop crying. It's going to be all right. And somebody clean this shit up right here. Metal arms! I didn't want flesh color. I got metal arms. Ladies, you haven't had it until you had it doggy style with me smack you on the ass cheeks with some metal arms. That's what your father wants for you. That's what father wants for you. Anybody else that tells you otherwise is a goddamn hater. You need that person out of your life. I want a cop to pull me over. I got metal arms. Sir, do you know how fast you're going? Do you know what my arms are made out of? Officer, you like how I mocked your tone and cadence? Pitch perfect. Metal arms like Jax from Mortal Kombat. Yeah.
11: I learned last year also that I'm a bad Catholic. I only knew when it was Lent because they were really pushing the Filet-O-Fish sandwich at McDonald's. Because that's the only time of year they advertise the Filet-O-Fish because Catholics believe if they eat meat on Fridays during Lent, they will die and go straight to hell. And the next worst punishment to hell is discount fish from McDonald's. Now, there's things I never understood about Catholicism, like Good Friday is this holiday that commemorates the day that Jesus died on the cross. Right? So Catholics recognize this monumental occasion with a half day off work. Dead Lord and Savior, kind of a strange occasion to start the weekend a little early, if you ask me. But it's true, come 1:30 on Good Friday, Catholics are like, well, forget it, Jesus is dead. But he'll be back by Sunday. We've only got a couple of days unsupervised. We'd better get to it. Huh? Anybody want to go dancing? Maybe covet thy neighbor's wife? What do you say? Huh? What do you say we really cut loose, wear some mixed cotton fabrics, maybe vote for a woman? Who cares, right? God's not watching. Clearly, I'm not religious anymore. I don't go to church every week, but I did recently go to SoulCycle for the first time. For anyone who's not familiar, SoulCycle is a spin aerobics class that's pretty much like Catholicism on wheels. It's a bunch of white people in a candlelit room inflicting suffering upon themselves. That's a Catholic church, is what that is. Yeah.
12: One of the reasons I'm doing this record is so I can have something to show my son. That I can be like, look, this is what I did. And it's awesome. I have a kid, and he is the greatest. He is the, yeah, thank you. Some of you know him. He is the most amazing little man ever. His name is Conrad. He just turned 8. I want to tell you this story. He woke me up last June on a Sunday to give me my Father's Day present, which was a homemade card that he had drawn for me, which is here on the front of it was me and him fighting robots in outer space. So clearly he knows his audience. And you open up the card and it just said, Dad, I only want to fight robots with you. I love you. Which is amazing. Like it tells you, it says something about who he is as a person. Says he's fucking cheap. No, wait, hold on. Because I give that kid an allowance that he saves and he will brag about it like an asshole. 2 weeks ago, he was with me. Little dickbag is like, I have $52. I want Legos. I am almost 33. I have not had $52 in a bank account in 8 years. He's the reason why. He is the reason why I give homemade cards. I want Legos. You guys, I hope you had fun. I can thank you so much for coming out. Good night.
13: One more time for Matt Drufke.

0: Gotta have a phone, though, if you want to get women. I'm single. And, oh, thanks for laughing at my loneliness. That's cool. I've dated a weird string of women. The last chick let's just be super honest tonight. I'm gonna regret all of this that I'm saying when I'm in the monastery in like 10 years from now. I dated a stripper for a while. That was a rebound for me, which is neat. It made sense with what I do, okay? I'm up late at night, guys. I'm not out during the day or whatever. I'm up at night, and I keep really weird hours, sleep all day, work all night type thing. And so we matched up. We had similar schedules and stuff. It made sense. And one of my friends was like, why don't you just date a female comic? But strippers do this crazy thing where, yeah, they make money, which is nuts. Comics don't do that. You're just bringing home every, oh, you did it again. Wow, you're good at that. Crazy. There's some messed up advertising for her, though. She used to strip out at Woody's. If you've never been to Woody's, Woody's is right next to a gas station. It's basically a gas station strip club combo. You made it. All those tattoos, they did good, you know? This won't bother anybody. Sure, yeah. Gas station strip club combo. What kind of advertising? Does that make you feel good when you show up to work and you drive by that? Girls, girls, girls, $1, $1, $1. Gas, $3.67.
1: Might as well pull in.
0: It's cheaper than Taco Bell or gambling at McDonald's. She was a live one. She had a kid and whatever. Thank God, not mine. We'll get into that in a second. You know how you can tell you found a classy one? They got that feather in their hair. That's how you know you found a whore, guys. The feather in the hair equals whore. I don't care what you said, it's classy. It looks on me it looks, no. On everybody it looks dumb. It looks stupid. Let the advertising warp your mind and think that that's what you should wear in your hair. You look like an idiot. Dead bird, oh, put that in my head. I killed my carrier pigeon. Can I still have the job? Idiots. They're called snap feathers. I'm up at like 3 a.m, guys. I see these infomercials. Okay, this is the advertising I consume, all right? I'm sure you guys see normal stuff all day. This is what I watch. And they're like, snap feathers, 3 feathers for $10. What? Three feathers for $10. Wow, man, can you throw a rock and a stick in there, too, and maybe some peanuts and complete my scavenger hunt at Camp Wobbsy? Wow, man. What are you doing for me here, right? So what's that, the style? Like,
1: oh, you have sweet dreams. You sleep, I've got a dream catcher in my hair.
0: Yeah, that gas station ornament looks great in your dreads. Wow, it's cool, lady. Here's a news flash. Native Americans called, and they want their style back. I'm kidding, guys. They drunk dialed and they want their land back. But we won't give it to them, will we? No, of course not. White people in Iowa crowd?
2: Watch too much TV in general. One of my favorite shows is Maury Povich. Like watching some Maury. I learned, he deserves it. He deserves applause. I watch Maury to learn how to dance. You know what I'm talking about? You Are Not the Father. And they're just like, yeah, and they get all into it dancing. Those guys are really good at dancing and having sex, apparently. Those two things. So I watch it to learn how to dance. I'm not there yet. So if Maury came up and was like, Dale, you are not the father, I'd be like, shit, how did that go? Damn it. I'm getting there. I am getting there. My other favorite show is, I wake up at 1 p.m. So my other favorite show is Family Feud. All right, I watch way too much of it. I know too much about the show. For example, in the back, before they bring the families out, they go over the guidelines. No swearing, please. Don't flick off the other family. You know, and they'll tell them, when your family member gives an answer, to respond, good answer. And if you've seen this show, you've seen them do it 100 times. And my favorite thing is when a family member just gives the worst fucking answer in the world. Because you can see the hatred in their eyes. Yeah. We surveyed 100 people. During what month does a pregnant woman begin to show? September. Microphone doesn't like that joke. That's all right. See, this is why most comics will they'll record their DVD two separate nights and edit it together, but I'm far too lazy to do that shit. So that's staying in. There you go. Shit just happens. So we're just going to skip that fucking joke. It'll be on the next DVD. Fuck it, right? Whatever. I was flipping through the channels, and I seen there was a show coming on, about to come on, called Big Cat Diaries. And I got excited. I was so excited, but then I found out it was about lions in Africa. And I thought it was gonna be about fat domesticated cats journaling. Just, I ate too much cat food today. I scratched the dog on the nose, it was hilarious. I'm so fat. When you watch a lot of television, you see a lot of commercials. And my favorite commercial, Girls Gone Wild. Oh, yeah. They're 45 minutes long. I finished three times. Just like, yes! Love it! Love the Girls Gone Wild commercials. What I don't like, Guys Gone Wild commercials. Don't like them, because they trick you. It's the same music. I hear those drums, boom, boom, boom. I'm like, get the lotion, get the lotion! Get the... It's a guy in a Speedo! Fuck! Because they will trick you. It's the same music. It's the same everything. It's even the same voiceover guy. The only difference... He sounds so sad. He's, and if you buy Guys Gone Wild power bottoms, we will send you for free Guys Gone Wild Twinks versus Bears, and you know, the number's at the bottom of the screen, just fucking call. Hate it. Seen a commercial for Ladies Extends? Don't want to know what that's extending. Cool your jet, science. Jets, you know, you can learn things with commercials. I learned that I will never, ever get herpes, because apparently only good looking people get herpes. So I'm good to go, ladies. The ladies didn't even laugh at that. They're like, don't joke about having sex with me, you fuck. Yeah. That's my life, man. Commercials for everything. Even the Catholic Church had a commercial. Catholics come home. Remember that? I don't think they do it anymore. I couldn't believe it. Catholics come home. I guess 70% of the population wasn't enough. They needed to get a couple more. And I understand, because of the whole altar boy nonsense, you know. So that's what they did. Come here, Johnny. Blah, blah, blah, blah. So, although that's where his face would line up, so I don't know what the fuck he was doing. I love the Mercedes-Benz commercial the most, I think, because it's like the new anti-swerve car. So if you start to swerve, it straightens you out, which is awesome, because I drink and drive all the time. That is a godsend. That should be their slogan. Do lines that blow off the steering wheel. Mercedes-Benz has got your back. But what if you want to swerve? You know, what if some lady cuts you off, gives you the finger? It's like, oh, you want to give me the finger? You're going to die, bitch. You're going to be fine because it won't let me ram you. Fuck. You know? Or what if, God forbid, there's a little baby bunny in the road? And don't worry, baby bunny. You're, oh, shit. Oh, that is all over your tires, Mercedes-Benz. You did that to yourself. Yeah. Like I can afford a Mercedes-Benz. I think I'm okay. One thing I noticed, TV show names are so stupid these days. I hate to be the old guy, I'm 26, but we used to have shows with clever names. Like Cheers, because, you know, that's the name of the bar and that's a drinking thing. Okay, I'll give that to him. You know, Home Improvement, because he's always fixing shit. Fair enough. But now it's just like, just call it what it is. Say what the thing is. You know, Returning This Fall, How I Met Your Mother. Come on, dude. It's a great show, terrible title. Just say with the mother and how we met him. That'll be the title.
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4: Hey, what's up, everybody? It's comedian, actor, author, Finesse Mitchell. You might know me from Saturday Night Live or a whole bunch of stuff. I don't know. But hey, when I'm in Chicago, I'm always checking out Tony Carr and Steve Tuohy at Chicago Comedy Scene.
5: I like Kentucky. You know why? Because you're not really north, you're not really south, you're not really east, you're not really west. The people here are really nice, and you've experienced a lot of things, kind of in the middle. I really appreciate that. Now, everywhere I go, people speak a little bit differently, and I never know exactly what it is. Now, where I'm from, a bubbler is not what it is everywhere else. What is somebody? Does anybody know what a bubbler is? A soda? No. Anybody? Water fountain. Now, it's a water fountain where I'm from. Everywhere else, it's a bong. So the first time I left home, I said, hey, man, got a bubbler? Dude, yeah, I got a bubbler. Good, I want to get a drink. Oh, dude, that water would taste gnarly, dude. And everywhere you go, you got to know how people speak. Sometimes it's just pronunciation. Some people say envelope. Some people say envelope. Some people say aunt. Some people say aunt. Some people say root. Some people say route. What do you say, root or route? Root, route, roof or roof? Okay, grocery bag, grocery sack. Bag, okay. Here's a big one everywhere I go, right down the middle. Pop or soda? Soda, pop, Coke. Somebody said Coke. I was just down in Houston. Everything is Coke there. You want a Coke? Yeah. What kind? Sprite. No wonder you dummies lost the Civil War. Pass me a gun. What kind? Bow and arrow? In the North and in the South, there are things that are different that you have to know. In the North, it's U-Haul. In the South, it's Y'all Haul. Then they tried to take me to see a NASCAR race. Would you see one of those? Really? It was $150 a ticket. I'm sorry. Hillbillies turning left for 3 hours ain't worth $150 a ticket. Yeah. I want to see bad drivers and middle fingers. I'll go to 65 on rush hour. I'll see it for free. That's what I'm saying. I want to know where they got the name. I picture two guys trying to impress each other. Hey, Bubba, look at my new Chevrolet. NASCAR. Thank God you guys got that one, boy. They didn't think that was too funny in Texas. I'll tell you that right now. Hey, come on, fellas. Hey, come on. Hey, ow. Take your spurs off, Clem. Ouch. I would say the wrong thing at the wrong time. I was in the Winn-Dixie next door before the show, and I wanted a pack of gum. That's all I wanted. And I was in the cash-only line, 10 items or less. Why is it always me? My luck at that cosmic time of the universe, I am always right behind somebody that is writing a check for $4.87, right in the cash only line. And so this guy threw out the first bullet in World War I, and pants above his nipples and hair coming out of his ears to filter out rock and roll. Out comes the checkbook with Herbert Hoover's picture on it and a quill pen, and his hand is shaking like a three-legged dog shitting peach pits going through heroin withdrawal. I kick it in the ass. I'm in a hurry. I fought for you in the war. Thank you. Now crawl up my ass and fight for air. I'm in a hurry. And I'm the bad guy for telling the truth? I guess I am.
6: It would be tough to date an astronaut. Because all your stories would seem like real horseshit. Like, hey, did I ever tell you about the time that me and Becky went to Panama Beach on spring break? And hey, let me stop you right there. I've been to the moon, bitch! But no, please, don't let me interrupt the story about the time you and your friends did fucking jello shots in Florida. It's not like I've laughed in the face of God by escaping from the cage in which we were all born into! You're a real asshole, Neil. Speaking of outer space, I learned the other day, this is true, if you discover an asteroid, you can name it whatever you want. Which is why my new goal in life is to discover an asteroid on a collision course with Earth. So that at some point, a reporter has to say, "Ladies and gentlemen, it is with a heavy heart that I report to you that in just 24 hours, all life on Earth will be eradicated by asteroid Dave is a faggot." Can you imagine how much better a movie Deep Impact would have been if Morgan Freeman had stepped up to the podium and said, "My fellow Americans, early this morning, a spaceship was launched consisting of Robert Duvall, John Favreau, and a third guy to save all of humanity from the wrath of asteroid, fuck you, Rachel Finkelstein, for not giving me a hand job in 2003. That's a real person's name. Thanks for listening, Rachel.
7: If he's welcome back at the daycares, but you know, we'll see how about that goes. Hey, let's keep the show going. Our next comic actually is the host and creator of the Storytime podcast, so check that out online. If you're curious to wonder what Philip Seymour Hoffman would look like if he never ever made it, never ever got an Oscar, here he is, Joe Deegan. I did that for all of you. But no, seriously, that's actually a true story, the Philip Seymour Hoffman thing. A UPS guy told me that that's who I reminded him of. And then I stabbed him. That's like the, like I don't care who you are. Don't ever tell someone that they look like someone who's ugly. Like, even, I've gotten Jack Black before. I can understand that. It's fine. Like, that's cool. He's funny. And he's fat. It's always a fat person. So as you can tell, I have some insecurities right off the bat. Awesome. I was trying to go through a list of all the awesome insecurities that I've had over time. The first insecurity I had, and this happens, maybe some of you guys can help me with this. Tell me if it's true with you as well. I wondered if my penis looked weird. Anyone else? No? Just me staring at it like, I don't know. But no, it's a thing. I think most guys have that problem. And the first time that I actually got to see another wiener, it wasn't like, you know, my dad or anything. Like, guys have that story. Like, you got to check out your dad. What's that? No, no. Oh my goodness, no. Too soon, ma'am. Too soon. My butt did hurt afterwards, though. Anyway, that's bad. The first time that I actually saw another penis was at a YMCA. I'm sure some other men have had this experience. It's either that or like a high school locker room. It's one or the other. And I was a little bit shocked. I was probably like I said, in like sixth grade, something like that, probably when this happened. And the way that I experienced, and the only way that I can really describe this, is by showing you what I saw coming in from the pool at the YMCA. Just coming in from the pool, you know, they always have like the little shower area and some sinks, complimentary hair dryer. Well, there was a gentleman using the complimentary hair dryer like so. True story. And it scarred me, like, for life. Because I was like, you know, what do you do when you see that? Because it's like, I didn't even have pubes or anything. Like, I'm like, is that what you do with pubes? Is it unkosher to, like, wash them and then, you know, coat them with your own towel? Probably. I still do that, but So the worst part was this was like when Power Rangers were really big. Anybody like Power Rangers? Maybe a couple of you. No, it's okay. It was one of those times, and everyone was like, "Oh, you know what? I'm the Green Ranger. No, I'm the Green Ranger." First of all, shut the fuck up, both. Oh, shut up, both of you. You neither have the martial arts skills to be the Green Ranger or the flute playing mastery. Throw that out there. He was a master of the flute. And this is one of those things. And for me, like, all these kids were really happy-go-lucky. I was all scarred and messed up after seeing this man blow dry his penis. And I started to get, like, PTSD every time my mom would, like, blow dry her hair. I just get this horrible vision of a man just like, "Hey, Jones." Really, really messed me up. And the next time that I got to see a penis, see, I'm sharing a lot with you guys tonight, was in eighth grade. See, it took a little while, but I got to another one. and it was Debbie Does Dallas. Has anyone ever seen this pornography? Some other gentlemen in the back maybe are willing to just kind of give me a nod. I seen it. It was good. But for me, I just want to talk. Porn is one of those things. It's very funny to me, and I don't watch it to get my jollies or anything. I watch it more for the comedy of porno. Like, let me just break down Debbie Does Dallas for anyone who hasn't seen it. Netflix it. Put it in your queue. The storyline to Debbie Does Dallas is a high school girl needs to get to Dallas. That's Debbie. Okay. And she's going there to basically try out for the Dallas Cowboys as a cheerleader. She doesn't have any money, so her and her girlfriends get together and decide to make some money. And the way that they decide to make some money is by getting a job. And then at these jobs, somehow each and every one of them figures out that sex gets them money. So then they all decide to help Debbie get to Dallas by becoming whores. It's a lovely tale of adversity and trials and tribulations. It's kind of like Milo and Otis, but really weird. Just one of those things. So that's Debbie Does Dallas, and that's just one of those things. I just want to talk about one more insecurity, and this has been this happened very recently. I have a son now. He's about 1.5. And when my... it's okay. Yes, that's right. I had a kid. I know it's okay. It was fun trying. But no, it was one of those things. When my wife got pregnant, I started to gain what is called sympathy weight. And let me just pull my pants up first. I developed something that I like to call, and if any other gentleman, you can take this, use it at home if you want. It's called the roller coaster belly. And it's when you put your hands up really high, your undergut kind of shows a little bit. So anytime that I go to like reach up and put something on a really high shelf, my stomach shows. And it's not exactly the thing everyone's looking for. Like, guys sometimes will look for like a nipple slip. I watch movies constantly for just that purpose. But like, there's no woman that's like basically going, "Oh, I wonder if Joe's gonna reach up and then I'll get to see some gut deethage." It's just so disturbing. And the worst part about it is the other reason why I would call it roller coaster belly is because I just recently figured out that I am not allowed to ride on roller coasters anymore. And it sucks because I love them so much. I figured this out. I'm at an awesomely shitty place called Six Flags. Don't go there anymore because they made fun of me. Like, not on purpose, but they did. So I'm on the Raging Bull. Anyone know this ride? It's a fun ride. I waited to get into the front car. And I don't know why I had to do all that neck motion. But that front car is amazing. And it is worth the wait, let me tell you. So I get in the front car. And I go, it's so disturbing. I go to pull the thing down. Everyone else that's with me, I'm with a couple of friends of my wife, and they pull their lap bars down, no problem. Me, for some reason, this douche high schooler over here decides to single me out. And he just looks me like straight in the eye, and he's like, "Can I get..." And I'm like, "Really? Really?" He's like, "Yeah." And then he decides to do like the worst thing you can do, which is announce it to everyone what he's trying to say. He just basically says, "Yeah, we're gonna need another click on car one." And I'm like, "Another click? Okay, I'll take..." I'm like holding in my breath. Just horrible things are happening to my area. And I'm just like trying to get it down. And then he calls for help. He's like, yeah, Carl, we're going to need some help on Carl 1. And then I see who Carl is. Up from behind me comes who I can only describe, like if I had to give him a nickname, it would probably be Hunchy McGee. I apologize for any hunchbacks in the audience or any lovers of a hunchback at home. The way this man came up was that he had like a neck that started here, and the rest of it was all just back. And then he proceeds to basically take his elbow and drop it onto my dick. It's the only way I can describe it. I didn't have, you know, I'm glad I had a kid now because I got that one more click though. That's my time, guys. You've been amazing. Click it.
8: Alright, keep it going for jokes again. Show's full of surprises. He's a father. So.
9: Bubba was in town for my nephew's birthday, my nephew turning 7. I got him a basketball. Bobo got him the new Mortal Kombat video game. She fucked up, I think. Yeah, I think it's pretty cool too. But for a 7-year-old, it's a bit violent. I'm no dad, but I think it's too violent for 7-year-olds. Like, it's a violent game. For those of you who don't play Mortal Kombat or video games at all, it's a fighting video game, and the prize for winning the fight is you get to murder the opponent. All right? And it's always been this way. It's always been this way since when I used to play, 18, 12 years ago, whatever. Although when I used to play, it still felt like they were, like, tame, you know, like, fun, classic murders, you know? Like, just the classics, you know? Like, you pull the guy's heart out, beats in your hand for a while. That's a you know, PG, you know, Indiana Jones. PG movie, classic murder, you know? Beheading? That's a good murder, you know? That's retro murder, you know? You stab a guy, you know? That's one that still happens today. That's a murder that just won't quit, that one. That stab a guy one. But I don't know what it is. I don't know if society's just more darker or the kids are just a little more fucked up. Or if the graphics are just that much better, but it's no longer fun, classic murders anymore. Now they're dark, twisted, evil murders, you know? Like the voice, he comes on, he's like, finish him! And then you take the guy's legs, you rip him off, you pull out his spine, you take his face, you put it on your face, you dance around, then you pee on him for a little. I feel like an old man when I watch it. These are not the murders I remember. What's happened to the kids today? Yeah. That's how much it's escalated. You know, the violence from when I was a kid to now. That's how much the violence has escalated. And they're coming out with a new Mortal Kombat next summer, and I don't know how they're going to escalate further, you know? Like, there's only so much you can do to the human body, you know? I think this next one, they're going to have to start going after the characters' families. I think this next one, the voice is going to come on, finish him, and then you rip Sub-Zero's legs off, you pull his spine out, you know, and then the voice comes back, that's not enough for you! Finish his family! You know? And then the second half of the game is just you in the bushes outside Sub-Zero's mom's house. Says Bobo, trip his Bobo! Says girlfriend, date his girlfriend, treat her badly. Yeah, take her to dinner, she pays. He gets less sadistic with the girlfriend. Yeah, yeah, drive her home, but she walks herself to the door. Then when you're driving home, you're thinking about her. Hey, what's that all about? You kind of like her, huh? Who can blame you? She's a nice girl. Better be nicer to her. Pick up that Bobo. Buy that girl a ring. Marry that girl. Make a decent woman of that girl. Buy a house. Have a kid. Raise the kid. Get a new job. Resent the girl. Finish the girl. Pull the legs off. Throw him in the lake. I overreacted. Raise the kid. Raise the kid, though. You don't want him to turn out like Pops. Oh, raging, vengeful pops. I like the way that joke turned out. Don't you? That guy came around. Yeah. We've all got a struggle. His is a little different. More of a murderer's struggle. But if he can change, so can you. I believe in you.
10: This is Chicago's comedy scene, and this is Nikki Glaser. Hope you like what you hear.
11: I ran into my ex-boyfriend the other day. Gross. Not the one I live with. I run into him every damn day. No, this was a guy who I had actually dated at the University of Arkansas, Monticello. And we were like 19, we dated for like a month, and then we broke up and he moved on. Well, apparently his girlfriend now lives here, and he was here visiting her, right? And the thing I never understood about her was this. She always tried to make me jealous, right? Even though I broke up with him, she tried to make me jealous. And ladies, I'm sure you've all experienced this. Gentlemen, I'm sure too. That never made any sense to me, why the person who dates our significant other after us tries to make us jealous. The only analogy I can come up with as to how ridiculous that behavior is this. So you go to Subway, right?
12: Yeah.
11: And you order a sub, and you're eating it, and you're eating it, and you're eating it, and then you're done, so you throw it in the trash, right? Homeless man comes by, gets the sandwich out of the trash, and is like, don't you wish you had the sandwich? I did. And I wasn't a big fan. And if it weren't for me, you wouldn't have that sandwich. So you're welcome, is what I'm saying.
13: That's the thing. I think we deal with people, though, anyways, even if you don't want to be around people, because they'll be mean about it, you know? They'll say rude stuff. They'll say stuff like, hey, man, I'm bored. Let's hang out. Real rude stuff. Because that to me is like somebody saying, hey man, I can't entertain me today. You mind taking over for the rest of the afternoon? I do, actually. But we deal with boring people all the time. We do. I feel for the main same two reasons everybody does is for sex and drugs, you know? Because statistically, all of us have fucked somebody dumber than ourselves in here. That's just how that works. And if you haven't, I'm sorry, you're very dumb. And we deal with it for drugs too, man, because I'm sure some drug dealers are great. A lot of the ones I've met are the most boring pieces of shit on the planet. Remember, they're like, hey man, no one invites me to anything. How do I find out about the cool stuff? I know. I'll bring the drugs. And so they come over. They're always a little too available. You ever like text a drug dealer and it's like, yeah, I'm outside. Okay. Kind of creepy, but okay. And you let them in. You give them the money. They give you the drugs. Pretty standard at this point. This is when you tell the boring drug dealer because they'll stand there in your apartment that extra second like they got something to say, but they can't figure it out. And I'll keep giving you that like... Cause you know, what are you doing tonight? Drugs, motherfucker, what is wrong with you? I never had a grocery store follow me home like, what you cooking, man? Get the fuck out of my apartment. It's private property. I just think something's better by yourself, man. I like drinking by myself. There, I set it. Nothing that makes me an alcoholic. Because frankly, all the trouble you get into when you drink is only because other people were around. Did you know you could drink the whole night with no pants? That's a choice. That's the thing, man. What are you going to do? What kind of trouble are you going to get into if you drink too much by yourself? You're going to try to fight the wrong person? If anybody's got the right to hate you, it's you. You have all the evidence. Some people call them memories, but they're yours. You're going to hit on the wrong person? You ever hit on yourself all night? You wake up feeling great. You can turn yourself down. You can even surprise fuck yourself. Did you know that? You can just reach down for a scratch. I'm taking care of this. Pretty sure that's illegal everywhere else. And I like talking to myself, and I don't need a fucking pet to do it, cowards. The cat said, the cat didn't say a goddamn thing. Grow up and talk yourself like an adult. I talk to myself every day, but I think when you say that, people get the wrong impression. When you say you're talking to yourself, what I mean is I have iceberg thoughts, where most of it's inside, but a little bit slips out. And suddenly everyone thinks you're crazy. But what people think it is where you're just sitting there going, what are we going to do tonight, brain? Same thing we do every night, pinky. Like, it's not...

0: you're going to hell. And I think I just like punishments that take a long time. Like, because I'm not going to have to live up to this debt for forever. You know what I mean? So, and then I'll get so mad at myself, I'll say, I'm out of here. Now, I don't know if you know this, you can't leave your own head. If you go someplace else, your head is still there. Or you'd lose your head if it wasn't screwed on, then get me an orange juice and vodka. A screwdriver. It's the thing, man, I talk to people every day, and some conversations go great, some really bad. But all the ones in here, fucking crushing it. Never had a bad conversation with myself. You know what I mean? I've never had to tell myself, nah, but what I meant was. Never had to tell myself, no, I didn't mean you people. Never used a word I didn't know and been an asshole about it. I've used words I don't know, but I wasn't an asshole about it. Looked it up. Good day. Productive.
1: Everybody's corner. Give it up for David Frank. Hey, what's up? So how y'all doing tonight? That's great. I'm really glad to hear that fist bump. Yeah, I'm feeling kind of depressed right now. Last night I broke up with my girlfriend. And it was a very messy breakup too. So messy that today I'm still feeling a lot of pain. Mostly from all that shoveling. Doing our time. Yeah, I don't know about you, but I've never been a morning person. Mornings are always rough for me. That's why I like to start out every day with a large cup of strong black coffee. Right into the face of the first motherfucker to say something stupid to me. Hashtag too blessed to be stressed. So, is there anyone here tonight who's got SARS? Friends always ask me, David, why do you choose to be in an intimate relationship with a sadist? And I tell them, beats me. Yeah, but I'm not so sure this S&M lifestyle is really working out for me. Maybe because my safe word is harder. You know, I think it's interesting. Just how many people automatically assume that I'm Jewish based on nothing more than prejudiced assumptions and stereotypes, like the way I look and my political views and my Jewish-sounding name and my habit of using the blood of Christian children in my religious ritual during Passover. I think that says a lot about some people. I love the first days of summer. And it's so warm that you can finally be outside wearing just a t-shirt. Until somebody sees you.

0: And I'll never forget the last words that I said to my grandmother as we were lowering her body into her grave. Stop squirming or we'll never get this over. I really need to go to the grocery store. I'm completely out of shopping bags. Today, the city came out and removed the dead raccoon that had been lying in the street in front of my house for the past 3.5 days. Now my house is just like all the others. Someone I love went to an orgy and all I got was this stupid AIDS.
1: Yeah. I'm using needles now. No, the way I did it, honestly, I was living in San Francisco, so I went and tried acupuncture. Yeah, not that popular among the African Americans. Yeah, because I walked in and scared the lady. She's like, we don't keep cash in store. And I'm stealing needles, you know what I'm saying? But I realized it wasn't her fault, you know what I'm saying? It wasn't her fault, it was my fault because she didn't know I was black. You know why she didn't know I was black? Because my name is Trenton Davis. Yeah, you hear that? Resume safe. Yeah, it is, you know, it's not Tyrone or Malik, it's Trenton. You know, it is, it's, you know, it's not Leroy. You know what I'm saying? It's, you wouldn't know unless I walk in. You know what I'm saying? You wouldn't, and that's what, and so now I make my appointment and I spell my name so she knows I'm black, you know? I'm like, yeah, this is Trenton. Yeah, that's T for Tyrone. Yeah, that's R for running from the cops. Yeah, that's E for illiterate. Take a minute on that one. It's gonna take a minute on that one, man. That's how I can tell how many people been drinking. The second wave on that one. N, I need an N-word. N. Nah, she said nipple. Cool, I fuck with you, all right. No, man, it's hard, man. It's hard. My mom, you know, she influences a lot of what I do, and I said, you know what, you know, I'm gonna work on myself. And she says, you know, she says things like, you need to go out and date more so you can meet the one. Yeah, you need to go out and meet the one. First of all, I don't get to date that much, so I don't get to do stuff that people do on dates. You know, like, I'm not a good tipper, right? And I know you're looking at me like a black man, not a good tipper, telling something new. I'm great at tip, like I'm great at the amount. You know, everybody knows you tip 13%. Like, I'm good. I'm kidding, I would never tip that much. No, I'm great at the amount. What happens is I tip at the wrong time. You ever tipped at the wrong time? Like, it's times that you don't know how much you're supposed to tip. Like, takeout, you know, I don't know. You know, and I tipped at the wrong time and it's awkward. I'll give you an example. Like, I just turned 36 and had my first prostate exam. Yeah, and, like, he was thorough, you know what I'm saying? No, like, he reached in and touched my soul, and I was like, that deserves 20% right there. Like, you know what I'm saying? Like, it had to be 20%. I didn't know. So me and this girl had just finished making love, and doves flew, and I wanted to show her how much I appreciate it, so I put a little money on the nightstand. Yes, I know. I didn't know. I thought women love money, you know? Who knew? And she was upset. She was like, you know, you putting money on the nightstand makes me a hoe. And I'm like, oh, shit. I'm so sorry, baby. I apologize. I'm so sorry. Me putting money on the nightstand doesn't make you a hoe. You taking the money off the nightstand makes you a hoe, right? But it's tough, man. And my mom's like, well, you need to meet the one. You need to go out and meet the one. And I'm afraid to meet the one because you can tell from some of these jokes, I'm not all there. I don't want to. No, I don't want to meet the one. I may scare the one away. You know, I want to meet the four. No, I think the four and I would get along. You know what I'm saying? The one is too great. You know, like the one went to Stanford. I mean, I don't want to meet the four went to ITT. You know what I'm saying? The four went to community college. You know what I'm saying? No, the one, you know, the one is great. You know, like the one, she doesn't have any kids and, you know, and no boyfriend. You know, like the four, she's got 3 or 4 mistakes. You know what I'm saying? No, the one.
2: I'm lazy. I can tell, like, watching sports. I was watching a football game, and I'm sitting on my couch, and I was going to get something to drink out of the refrigerator. Right when I get up, one team kicked off to the other team. And before I could get back, the guy ran a 100-yard kickoff return, and I missed it. The guy ran 100 yards before I could get 3 to maybe 4 yards. That guy also had 11 people really trying not to let him run 100 yards. I didn't have an ottoman in my way. It was wide open. I played sports growing up, though. I played baseball. And one time when I was playing, I'm up to bat, I get walked. So I go, I take my base, I get to first base, I turn, and I look. The catcher was still holding the ball. And he's staring at me, almost like he's daring me to run. But like, why don't you see if you can go? I don't think you can go. And I was like, I'm going to go. All right. So I run to second. He throws it to second, overthrows second base, goes in the outfield. I run to third base. They overthrow third base. So my coach is like losing it, like telling me to go home. Like, this is about to be an inside the park home run off a walk. I'm about to be on SportsCenter. You know, like, this is the biggest thing that's ever happened in sports. So I go, I slide, there's a play at the plate, and then the umpire goes, it was only ball 3. So I have to now get up, I'm dirty, for no reason apparently. I'm out of breath. I gotta pick my bat up exactly where I left it. It's now 3 balls, 2 strikes. Next pitch, immediately strikeout. Immediately strikeout. The umpire goes, now you can go. Yeah, you're fine. I did learn something, though, that day. What I did learn was that if you're confident, you can get away with quite a bit, you know? Because why didn't anybody stop me? No one stopped. They knew I wasn't supposed to be going, but I was so confident about it that that's why the catcher's holding the ball going, what? Is he supposed to be doing this? And then I run to second. It's like, well, no one's that much of an idiot. I guess I wasn't paying attention. The ball goes in the outfield, they're not looking. They think it's a hit, you know, for all they know. And then I guess the umpire at some point realizes it and is just like, well, it's easier for me to get all the way back to him to tell me. At least let me feel what it would feel like to get an inside the park home run off a walk. I was thinking about, too, like, all the parents in the stands. Because, like, they can't hear what's going on. So they're just, like, watching this, and then I bat again. Like, they're just like, I guess I don't understand baseball. I thought I knew. It's just, baseball's changed since I was a kid. You go around like that, you're done. You don't have to get back up there. I don't like these new rules. I watch a ton of sports. I love them. And I think it's always great. Like, you see the NBA, like any big basketball players, like when a team wins a championship. Because you see some of the players afterwards, they're like, I want to dedicate this championship to everybody that doubted me my whole life. Everybody that said I would never make it, you know? Then the guy stands up. He's like 7'2", 340. You want to be like, one more question. No one in your life went on a limb and said, I bet you can go far? Nobody? No one thought you were a tree the first 5 years of your life? I thought your parents were your children. That's how big you are. A lot of times when athletes retire, they can do motivational speaking too. So one type of athlete that you can hire is guys that have climbed Mount Everest. And they go and like talk to like businesses to like motivate them because it's relatable. It's not relatable at all. This guy climbed Mount Everest, and he's going to try to talk to people that are trying to park as close as they can to the building. And it's like, this is the guy. This guy's going to really get us moving. What he does is he asks everybody, he wants to know, he's like, what's your Mount Everest? Like, what's your toughest thing in life? And before you answer, just remember, his is Mount Everest. So it better be pretty good, you know? Like, mine's like, I have trouble not stopping at McDonald's late at night. That's how embarrassing. I would be like, you know, they're open. I don't know how long you're on the mountain, but now they're open 24 hours.
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4: Having a great year, man. I made my first television appearance this year. It's pretty cool, wasn't it, right? It's a little reality show you might have heard of. Intervention. Anybody? Yeah? Guess who was the star? My family got sick of my drinking about a year ago. I got pulled over leaving the bar. Cop pulled me over. He's like, yeah, I pulled you over for tailgating. I'm like, we're not even at Soldier Field, you asshole. Do you see any bratwurst in my car, sir? He's like, get out of the car, you know? So I get out of the car, he's like, you've been drinking tonight? I'm like, why are you blind? It wasn't a good start. He's like, sir, I believe you're intoxicated. I want you to take this little breathalyzer test. It's a little black box with a tube sticking out. It's going to tell me how drunk you are. I said, sir, I can tell you how drunk I am. His name was Jose Cuervo. So I'm like, you know what? I'm screwed. I might as well have fun with these guys. So I took their little box. I was like, psh, captain's log. Starting 47923, I have been detained by two aliens in the black hole. We'll call them a-holes. So I'm sitting in jail, right? I learned my lesson. I don't drink and drive anymore, and I've had too much to drink to let my friends take me home, because that's the responsible thing to do. But because they're doing me such a huge favor, I like to keep it entertaining for them. So I come up with all these little games for the ride home. I got this one game I call Drunk Star. It's where I get really drunk and get in the car and I hit their OnStar button. This awesome. I did it last week. You're like, thank you for calling OnStar. This is Todd. I'm like, Todd, check it out. I'm in the It's like, Todd, where's the closest Taco Bell from here? He's like, sir, if you're intoxicated, you really should get off the road. I said, Todd, I think your equipment's broke because I crashed into a river about 10 minutes ago. Now send me a tow truck and a beef and bean burrito. And unlock the door because I'm drowning, you bastard. Todd. It's awesome. I love OnStar, man. What a great service. But I've got a million-dollar idea. I can save OnStar so much money. Outsource all of your customer service people to people in prison. Think about it. Who better to help you with the services of OnStar than people in prison? Check it out. Yeah, OnStar, I just lock my keys in the car. What kind of car you got, motherfucker? Whoa! It's an 07 Malibu. I need a coat hanger and a small piece of wood. The weather stripping on the Malibu is very weak. Like, thank you, OnStar. That's really helpful. Or OnStar, my car was just stolen. We're at home, so okay. 103rd and Western. Oh, that's Paco's territory. I want you to go on 45th and Damon and look for the garage with the Virgin Mary painted on it. That's where my boy Paco gave him 50 bucks to get your car back with some sick-ass rims, homes. Where can I get some weed, OnStar? Let me transfer you. I'm like, yeah! That's awesome. I love this job. It's a great job, man. You get to drive all over the country. I love it, especially. I hate it, though, when you get stuck in traffic. You know, you guys are all from Chicago. We all got stuck in traffic. I hate it. My ADD kicks in. I start messing with the people around me. Like the other day, this really gorgeous girl pulled up next to me. I just looked at her like, you know? Just to ruin her whole life, you know? Like, kiss my ass, princess. I can go to prom. A few years ago, back when I was single, I was getting really desperate to meet ladies, so I went and got a sports car. I went and got a Mustang GT. Yeah, my wife made me get rid of it. It sucked. I'll tell you this, though. If you ever trade in your car, fellas, make sure you check the horn out on the new one. I got cut off the other day. I'm like, you asshole, meep, meep. There's a Muppet in my horn. I miss

0: Every generation had a baby making song, right? Every generation. He was born in the 70s. Let's get it on. Some of y'all in this room were born to Marvin Gaye. And what was our generation? Shout, ooh, da da ooh, da da. See, people start singing. Ooh, da da do. The very first time
1: that I saw your eyes.
0: You know what I'm saying? Damn! That was a song. And see, that song has so much power. It was great for women, terrible for men. You know, because women would make you wait to that perfect moment to hit that perfect peak before you could, you know, do that perfect bust. They wouldn't let you bust until you hit a certain point. So you'd be like, and I was caught up, yeah, girl. Physical attraction. Ooh, but to my satisfaction, giving you more than just a friend. I'm about to go back. You better hold it. And if I ever stop, I ain't gonna make it in love again. I'm telling you right now, I'm not gonna make it. Be sure that the lady is a friend. Be a man sometimes. Be a man for once in your life. Hold it. And if I'm thinking of chickens, I ain't gonna make it. Ever fall in love so true, I will be sure that the lady just, will you hit fast forward on this beast? My friend. Okay, baby, I ain't gonna make it. Hold it, just hold it one time. My friend. Ooh. Can I go, please? My
2: not that I do a whole lot of flying. I don't do a whole lot of flying. I'm more at what we call in showbiz the megabus phase of my career is more where I'm at. Thank you very much. Yes. Yeah. You've been on megabus. Megabus is pretty sweet, man. A lot of comedians will tell you that the bus is an inferior means of transportation. I disagree. I prefer the megabus to fly in. Here's why I prefer the megabus to flying. Because in addition to a slight price difference, there is also a mild yet noticeable security difference, which I appreciate. You can bring anything you want on the megabus. It's okay. You got a dead body at home? Bring it along. Throw it in a duffel, show it the country. As long as you can load it up onto the baggage compartment by yourself, they're not asking any questions. Arrive at your destination. Whose bag is this? Oh, walk away. Yeah. You just got away with murder. Yeah. If you planned it right, you just disposed of a body for as little as $1 each way. It's easy, man. Honestly, you can even leave your name tag on the duffel. The staff at Megabus, not big readers. Be all right. It's totally different when you fly, right? When you fly, it's a drag, man. They got all this security. They pull you aside. They pat you down. They swab you, you know. If you look like me, anyway. You know, swabbing me. I think they're just into it, you know. They put you in that machine, the one that x-rays your civil rights, you know. And they do all this. The reason they do all this is, I would say, the reason they take all these security measures, they want to make absolutely 100% certain that you don't have a bomb. That's where they're doing it. Whereas when you ride the megabus, deep down, They're kind of hoping you do. Right? That's the main difference. It's a different crowd. They're just at a different place in their lives, you know? People with flying money, they're prancing around the airport, you know? I'm about to meet my fiance in Milan, and yeah, we're going to visit all the World Heritage Sites in reverse order this time, just for giggles. Life is precious. But everyone boarding the megabus just gets on like... I'm about to be on this bus for 12 hours. And then I'm going to be in Cincinnati. So if anyone wants to make an executive decision, this could be a good time. No need to screen the bags. Let's roll the dice. That's all I'm saying. I was looking forward to that stop at Wendy's, but if it's my time, it's my time. Yeah.
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3: Hey, this is Bobcat Goldthwait. I'm not dead yet, and you're listening to Steve and Tony here on Chicago's comedy net. Is that it? Close?
4: You were close. You were close. Chicago's comedy scene. That's all right.
3: Chicago's comedy scene. You listen to Steve and Tony. I'm Bobcat Goldthwait. Back in Los Angeles, sleeping in a pool of vomit.
4: Very nice. Very nice. Bobcat, enjoy your weekend in Chicago. Thank you so much for taking the time with us this morning.
5: Thank you, Bobcat.
3: Thank you.
4: Have a good weekend. Bye-bye.
6: Lady, I know I'm funny, but I ain't that funny, all right? Nobody ever need a respiratory therapist at the end of my... You just got a lot of kids, don't you? And you're just happy to be out of the house or something? That's Mother's Day. Show ain't even started. Because a mother with a babysitter will leave the house in a hurricane. I don't care, bitch, I'm sitting at the end of the driveway. You watch the kids. And I know that I'm getting old because we took, my whole family went to Disneyland, and the best ride was the one on the ride home. That's the best ride. We got kicked out of Disneyland, I'm going to tell you the truth. My family, don't ever make the mistake. I don't know. Don't ever tell them you miss them. My mother called me and said, I really miss you guys. She goes, 3 hours later, I get a phone call. We're coming to visit. 17 people got off the plane. 17 loud East Coast Dagos in Los Angeles. Oh, we don't stick out at all. I didn't know what to do with these people. I took them to Disneyland. We got kicked out. First of all, I got these two twin uncles, right? They're like two little Joe Pesci's. I swear to God, they're mean, but they wear their little jumpsuits, their little, and the gold chains and the hair, and they snuck their own wine that they made into Disneyland, right? Swear to God. So they're getting drunk and drunk and drunk, and the drunker they get, the louder they talk, and they're telling these people how ugly their baby is. That's the ugliest son of a bitch and baby I ever saw. Get a banana for that monkey. That's an ape. That's not... I swear to God. So then they're mad because they're not tall enough to ride the rides. This was a mess. They beat the shit out of that mouse. It was awful. Stood on each other's shoulders to do it, but they got the job done. All you gotta do is get them to the ground. That's it. That's their theory. Just get them to the ground. You think I'm kidding? That's what's really sad. My family is so crazy, it's not even worth it. if I tried to explain it, I couldn't in a million years. You just have to just love them because that's why.
5: Like, there are things I feel like are softening up kids too much in general. Like, I went with my buddy to pick up his kid from a playground. The playgrounds are the safest places I've ever seen in my life. Everything is made of plastic. You can't catch tetanus anywhere on a playground now. There's no half-smoked cigarettes, no creepy guy named Jerry. Like, there's no... The playgrounds have lost their fun, is basically what I'm saying. They really have. They honestly have. They're so safe. They're like cut up rubber tires on the ground. And it's bullshit to me. Because I don't know who was building the playgrounds when we were kids, but they were out to get us for sure. Like, it was a group of these diabolical people in a room like, all right, let's build a slide, yeah? Okay, a slide. Is it going to be sitting in the sun all day long? We should make it out of metal. We should make it out of metal. Let's make it out of metal. Yeah. And when they sit down, it'll just singe right through their little shorts. And it'll just be blood all the way down. They'll just burn their body all the way down. What about when it's cold? Oh, it'll be an ice luge. It'll go 1,000 miles an hour. What's going to slow them down at the bottom? Their face will slow them down right when they get down there. Their chin. It's a little bumper down here. Should we put something like soft at the bottom? No, the earth is fine. The earth will do. Just concrete. You know, concrete? We'll just use that. They were crazy people. They were like, go get me a big truck tire, like the biggest weird one you can find. We'll put some rusty chains on it. It'll just spin around till someone's neck snaps. It doesn't matter. Doesn't matter. We don't care. Go get the worst welder in the world and give me like a Lazy Susan with poles just sticking out of it. It'll just spin around at just top speed, 250. Throw kids right off of it. See how far they could fly. It was incredible. My favorite one is they were like, go get a big 2x4. Go get me a huge piece of wood. We're going to put a bar in the middle of it, and it's just going to rock up and down. And the safety of an 8-year-old boy 10 feet off the ground will just be some 8-year-old boy on the other side. Sir, do you think he's going to jump off when he's at the top? Oh, yeah. Yes, he is. Yes, he is. They wanted us dead.
7: Oh, so you like this all the time? Yeah. He ruined Thanksgiving? What? Yeah. Yeah, life's weird, everybody, and I am weird in it. So here's the thing. I'll try and get out of here, and before I do, I'm so thankful for you guys all being here. You guys all having a good time? Here we go. All right. I'm bringing it home. When I was a little kid, and I was raised by, as you can tell, very patient parents. All right. All I ever wanted to do was do stuff like this. I just wanted to grab a microphone and get people's attention. And hopefully when they paid attention, it meant something and I could put a smile on somebody's face. That's literally all I wanted to do from when I was a little kid. And then obviously I'd watch too much television, and then Kevin would be sent to the room because he's watching too much television. He's singing all of the commercials. You know what I mean? And so, oh, Kevin, you want to sing Christmas carols? And I'm like, no, moo and oink. You know, yeah. So I'm in the room, and I find this wonderful thing, and it's now a big part of my life, and it's radio, and I love radio. I love it. It's my absolute favorite thing outside of this, and I love doing it, and it means so much to me. And all I ever want to do is be on the radio. And my mom said at a very young age, she said, Kevin, we couldn't get you to fall asleep in a bed. You would sleep next to the stereo. Little Kevin from heaven, our little Kevin from heaven. And you would sleep next to the stereo on the floor with the radio on. Our little Kevin from heaven, the child who smiles and sleeps. That's what I called you. The child who smiles and sleeps. The child who smiles and sleeps is a Stephen King novel that hasn't been written yet. It wasn't easy listening on the radio. It was 90s conservative talk radio. I'm a child. okay? That's getting in here while I'm sleeping, all right? That's getting uploaded. I'm a child with an aggressive opinion about the 1992 NAFTA trade agreement. Okay? I am not scared of the boogeyman, but these goddamn Clintons need to go. And I'm coming down to the breakfast table getting poisoned by those commercials on the radio. I mean, they're just in me, all right? I am smacking Captain Crunch off the table saying, "No, mother, I will not consume this. All I require is cash for gold. Cash for gold, father. Sell your timeshare, father. And by the way, I will take myself to school today, for I'm a 1-877 cars for kid." Sing it with me.
8: KRS cars for kid.
7: Oh, you guys all got really sad. Really? It's tax deductible. Did you guys know that?
9: No, I like music. One of my favorite things, lately I've been doing this really fun thing. You guys should try it. I've been watching a lot of low-budget rap videos online. Really fun activity. And there was this one video I was watching. It's a little Uzi Vert video. And you know that scene in every rap video where they count the money on the table? I paused it during this little Uzi Vert video. $32 on the table. I was like, you're not doing so hot if I can count. Those are tens, not hundreds, I can see them. If you look real close, there was someone's grandma clipping coupons in the corner. I'm like, what happened to rap? This shit has changed. If you're from Chicago, you may be familiar with the rapper Chief Keef. Chief Keef, right?
10: Yeah. Awesome.
9: If you don't know who Chief Keef is, you've definitely read a book, so good for you. You thought that was going to go well for you over here. But every Chief Keef video is the same. It's just him and 30 of his male friends in someone's living room. Six of them are shirtless. I'm like, this isn't a rap video. You guys just had a sleepover and filmed it. I don't know what the fuck is. But I've had to pick a type of rap that I like the most. It'd be educational rap, rap that sends a message. And there's one song that everyone knows that really encompasses this, and that's the 2002 smash hit, Work It, by Missy Elliott. Yeah. Now you can be on board. If you guys know the chorus, it's super enlightening, and I'm gonna tell you why it's great. Let's sing it real quick, and I'll tell you why it's great on the count of three, okay? 1, 2, 3. Is it worth it? Let me work it. I put my thing down, flip it, and reverse it. What a clever way to talk about the benefits of a reverse mortgage. That's fucking smart, dude. That song came out in 2002. The financial collapse happened in 2008. That was ahead of its time. That's all I'm gonna say. That's all I'm gonna say.
11: I just quit my job at the water cooler store. Too much gossip. At the water cooler store. are we having fun? We having fun so far? Don't worry. If you're not, just hang tight. We're all going to play the boxing game in the next room. It'll be good times. I like video games. I'm a big fan of Golden Tee. We got any Golden Tee players in here? Yeah. This next joke requires you be familiar with Golden Tee. So how about are any Golden Tee players out there? Hey, people out there in CD land, you guys play Golden Tee? Oh, awesome! Good, cool. You guys are gonna like this. now I'm a big fan of Golden Tee. Like I'll kind of act like all cocky, you know, pretend I'm better than I am if I'm trying to challenge an opponent, you know, I'll get all cocky, like, you know, yeah, all right, you know, you ready? Ready to see this drive? Yeah, you know, and I wind up really far, you know, get ready to hit the roller there. You ready? Ready to see this drive? I just go, ah! But then a lot of times it'll just be off center and I'll just shuffle through my clubs. But I'll play it off. I'll be like, "That's right, putter. That's the challenge you are." You ever miss the roller completely and smash your fingers into the screen? I've done that quite a bit. I find Golden Tee is the only video game that's more dangerous than the activity it simulates. Break your fingers there. Not many other games do that. I saw the Avengers recently. Saw the Avengers. Good. I didn't see it at the theater though. I got like a bootleg copy, and quality not what I had hoped. It started out fine with the opening credits, but then the next scene, which was the guy who was in the theater videotaping going to use the men's room, followed by the next scene, which was him getting kicked out of the theater. Which all culminated to the climactic scene of me buying the video. So, very poor quality. I don't recommend. I always go to the theater for those. I saw Wayne Knight at a Starbucks recently. You know, like Wayne Knight, you know, he played Newman on Seinfeld. And I kind of got starstruck. You know, I had to stop myself from like going up to him and just being like, "Hello, Newman." Like, no, I don't want to be one of those people. Cause like, number one, I'm sure he's fucking sick of it, and like, cause people, I'm sure people do it all the time. But I still wanted to approach him kind of like in a you know, wink, wink, hey, I know who you are sort of way. So instead, I spit poison in his face. And he fell to the floor, and I'm just like, "Ah, you get it?" And I think we had a moment, me and Wayne. He lets me call him Wayne now, because he's afraid of me. I like TV. I'm a big fan of the show Hoarders. Hoarders people. I'm such a fan of the show Hoarders that I want to be on the show Hoarders. Just so when, you know, they come to my apartment, you know, with their camera crew, they look around to see my entire apartment is filled with mountains of season one Hoarders DVDs. So the whole episode is them having to throw away their own show. And I'm totally fine with it. Like, yeah, get that out of here. I don't know what I was thinking. What else did you find? A dead cat covered in human feces? No, that I need. Just put that with the rest and take care of the garbage. That's why I called you here. I like animal movies. I think they should do another Beethoven movie, except instead of it being about a family who finds a Saint Bernard on their doorstep, it's about a family who finds the human centipede on their doorstep. And it's all about the wacky hijinks that ensue. You know, the human centipede gets out, you know, tromps through a fancy dinner party, knocks a fat lady into a cake. You know, gets on Charles Grodin's bed and shakes mud all over the place. You know, Charles Grodin would reprise his award-winning role, obviously. But it wouldn't be called Beethoven. It'd be called The Three Tenors. You got one, two, three. Just stick with the classical music. Yeah, but I like movies. I like superhero movies. I'm a big fan of the superhero movies. I think the worst superhero though is probably Daredevil. A little backstory behind Daredevil. He's a blind guy. His superpower is that he can see. I can see. Maybe I'm a blind superhero. And then they made a movie about it. It was called Ray. But no superpowers with this guy, unfortunately. However, I was born with two left testicles. I have that going for me. I could tell because they both have equally terrible penmanship. You know, either way, it's like, nope, still sloppy. I'm a righty, is what I'm saying.
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12: You guys, you're listening to the mother of all shows, Steve Tuohy. And Tony Carr are at the helm of that mothership. It's Chicago comedy scene.
5: Got to go to a wedding a couple months ago. That was exciting. My buddy Jake got married. I got to be a groomsman at his wedding. I had to buy a shirt and tie to stand in his wedding. I was buying the shirt and tie when the clerk looked at me and said, "Ooh, dress for the job you want, not the job you have." Which was odd because she was dressed for the body she wanted, not the one she had. Yeah. She was a very petite woman wearing very baggy clothes. Oh, did some of you turn that into a fat-shaming joke? You did that in your own little noggins, didn't you? Yeah, that's the power of suggestion. I put words into the ether. You made it bad. I didn't. I do not fat shame. No, no, no. I fat embrace. You don't even need boobies to motorboat a big girl. You can get thigh action.
13: And ladies, don't judge me. Y'all are scared of that too. Ask yourself this. If you were about to go down on the guy, you saw a fly off his Johnson, wouldn't you abort mission? Y'all, we up like, you got to throw that out. It's no longer good. Because whatever a fly lands on, you got to toss it. Penis included, you got to throw it out. I'm scared of clowns. I've never taken my kids to the circus. I've never taken them to the circus. I can't do it, man. I can't do clowns. Who's not scared of clowns by a round of applause? Okay. For everybody that clapped, let me ask you this. If a clown was at your door at 10 p.m., would you open it? You wouldn't, would you? Not without a weapon. Everybody's scared of clowns past sundown is what I'm saying. Everybody. Everybody, man. Clowns are weird. They work odd hours. They travel a lot. They try to kill Batman. I don't trust these guys. And you know if you see one clown on your porch, there's eight more inside. They pack deep in the Volkswagen. It's funny, man. I get labeled because I'm a cereal guy. Like, I'm a cereal guy. Like, I eat cereal in the middle of the night. 2 a.m, I'm eating a bowl of cereal. That's the real soul food to me. Like, cereal. Because it never counts as a meal. Like, you ever notice that? You never get full off cereal. You never get full. You know, you can eat some and still have room left for whatever else. Like, you ever have a bowl of cereal? Somebody calls you up like, "Hey, you want to get some brunch? Have you eaten?" Like, "No, let's do this." Because cereal doesn't count. It's just good for the soul. But I've always been a cereal snob, though. Always been a cereal snob. Like, I refuse to eat that bag cereal. You know what I'm talking about? That cereal that's at the bottom of the cereal aisle in bags instead of the box? No. I refuse. I refuse. I can't do it. I can't do it. I can't. I won't do it. Yeah, they got the little low-budget names. I need a box between me and the bag. I can't pour my cereal out of a raw bag. I can't do it. It's like pouring dry food product out of a bag into a bowl. That's pet food at that point. You might as well put your bowl on the floor. You know, you're feeding the dog at that point. You might as well. You ever look at the names of the bag cereals? They're just knockoffs of the real thing anyway. Instead of Fruit Loops, it's Fruity Rings. Instead of Toucan Sam, it's a kangaroo with a wife beat on and five rings on his finger. He all intense on the package, tatted up from head to toe with an urban background. Now kids are asking questions parents ain't ready to answer yet. Hey, Mom, what do these tattoos mean? Just get the cereal, James. Instead of Frosted Flakes, it's iced shaved corn shrapnel. Instead of Tony the Tiger, it's a real tiger on the package with a caribou in his mouth. And James is sharp. You know, he watches Animal Planet. He's like, hey, Mom, tigers don't eat caribou. They're not in the same habitat. Just get the cereal, James. Can't do it, man. My sons have never resorted to the bag cereal, and they won't. Not on my watch. Not on my watch. I'm a breakfast guy. Like, I'm a breakfast for dinner guy. Yeah, like if my sons were to tell me, hey, Dad, we just don't like this breakfast food, I'd be like, get out of my house. You're no son of mine. I'm a foodie, breakfast for dinner. Like, you know, I like everything except coleslaw. Coleslaw is the worst shit of all time. Coleslaw is just a horrible food, period. That's why they just include it with your meal and never put it on the menu by itself, because nobody wants it. They just put it in that little semen sample cup and hand it to you. Nobody wants that. Nobody wants it.
14: Yeah, my name's Wild Phil. I like to pretend I didn't give myself that nickname. They told me I should get like dressed really well for this, so I took it up a notch and felt like going as like the employee of the month at a church's chicken. But no, the reason why I'm Wild Phil, because my real name's Filip Lyshetsky, and I put that on some open mic list. They're like, that shit is wild. I'm not pronouncing that. Longest ass shit. Fuck that. But I'm epileptic, which don't ever fucking tell me that, though. I prefer mover and shaker. You know, people ask me, like, what do I do if you go into one of your fits or you're not, you know, your best dance move? I'm like, well, you know, you just treat me like I'm one of your exes calling you on your phone. Just ignore me, flip me over, and just let me do my fucking vibrating. But I'm also if anybody's wondering, I like to tell people that I popped my wrist from jagging off, but it's much more depressing. Loofah scrubbing my ass in the shower. Anyways. I'm also a welder, which people ask me, they're like, you know, what's being a welder like? I've never met anybody. I'm like, you know, it's kind of like having an abusive dad in the house. You know, you got to keep your eyes down, keep to yourself. And if anybody's like, are those cigarette burns, dude? No, I fell down the stairs again. I don't want to talk about it. But, you know, working in a factory, like a temp factory job is fun as fuck, because you can immediately tell who just got out of jail. It's like the application process is like, all right, so we see here you have experience in being desperate, slave labor, and working in a building that is definitely not OSHA approved. Hired. And then there's a motherfucker who like isn't there for a DUI, just, you know, going home on his stolen Razor scooter. Take your business. But I'm not even joking. I knew a guy who stole a one wheel and kept doing that because he went to jail before Back to the Future, so he thought it was like the, you know, that skateboard that Marty would play. I was like, you're supposed to charge it? This is garbage. Fuck this. But I've got a sister-in-law here. Where's Colleen?
15: I'm here.
14: Give it a present. I like to troll her a lot because she's a vegan, so I'm always like, you know, I bet those Josh Martins are made out of lettuce, huh? And then, like, she always tries to push, like, this black bean recipe towards me. And I'm like, black beans give you flatulence. You know who else had a flatulent problem that became vegetarian? True story. Look it up. It was Hitler. I don't want you to go down that path. But it's, you know, it's, I talked to another vegan. They're just, I like calling because other vegans are like way more aggressive. They're like, so you like chicken tenders, huh? Have you ever seen a documentary on how chicken tenders are made? All right, how about I'll explain to you. You take a living mother, chop her up into fucking pieces, slap her around in some of her own abortion, sprinkle some bread, and oh, you got your chicken tenders. I'm like, you just made a simple trip to Popeye's so much more fucking metal. Every fucking trip, though, getting some mustard sauce this time. If you can't tell, I'm in therapy. I want to ask real quick, are there any white people who aren't in therapy here?

0: 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And my family, yeah, they were like, Phil, can you like please go back to being suicidal? I said maybe.
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4: All right, people of Omaha and surrounding areas, I mean this without any ego at all. Thank you very much for coming out tonight. I don't know how many of you are living your dream, but the fact that you are here tonight seeing comedy allows me to live mine, so thank you very much for that. And I just want to tell you this. I told you a half-truth up front. I didn't lie to you, but I only told you part of the story. I said I do comedy because of neglect issues, because of a weird childhood, and that's true, but there's another reason I do comedy, and that's because I'm mortal. I know I'm going to die someday. And if that doesn't make sense, it just means that I know when I die, I'm going to stand before God. I don't know what God is. I'm a dumb guy. I couldn't even begin to tell you. But God will look at me, and I'm pretty sure God's going to say, Nathan, I made you. I put you on earth that I made also, and I surrounded you with many different people, different opinions, different religions, different sexual orientations, different genders, different races. And I surrounded you with horrible things. I surrounded you with war, racism, hate crimes, tough times, heartbreak. In your whole life, as you experienced all of these different opinions and negative things, did you start to grow negative? Did you start to look at people with suspicion and fear and anger, judgment, thinking you were better than them? Or did you try and find a commonality in everyone? Did you try and find something to laugh about no matter what the situation was? Basically, Nathan, the entire time you were alive,
5: what'd you learn?
4: And I'm just worried that I'm just going to have to look at God and go, wow, you're a dick. Thanks for hanging out with me, everyone. Good night.
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7: Michigan's weird. It's a weird place. A lot of strange things happening. It feels very divided recently. Gay marriage is a hot topic here, which, yeah, a lot of people for it, a lot of people against it. So it's a little back and forth. Like, we had gay marriage here for a minute. It was legal. Remember that? And then they took it away. They were like, hey, gays, come on out. Everything's fine. Then they were like, psych! Cancel the cake, homos. And you were like, whoa, that's mean. That's just a mean way to carry yourself. But during that whole thing, and even now, there's all these like crazy evangelicals stepping forward, and they're saying like the most heinous things. And I can't wrap my head around a lot of the reasons that people don't want gay marriage to be legal. Like, the main thing I keep hearing is, how am I supposed to explain to my child gay marriage? How do I explain gay marriage to a child? It's like, well, you managed to explain stories of the Bible to a child, right? Like, gay marriage should be a breeze after that. Like, if you can convince a kid that there's an invisible sky wizard who's ready to throw lightning bolts at them if he catches them playing with their dinger under the covers, you shouldn't have any problem at all describing gay marriage to a kid. I'll explain gay marriage to your kid. Bring him to me. I will. I'll explain it to him. And here's what I'll say. Frank and Todd fell in love and decided to spend the rest of their lives together, so they decided to drive to another state so that they could lead a more meaningful and progressive life. That way they don't have to spend every Friday and Saturday in some god-awful hunting-themed bar watching you and the rest of your friends who can't read play a punching video game machine while Uncle Cracker plays on the jukebox until they can't take living a lie anymore, so they decide to hang themselves.

0: with the only scarves in town that aren't camouflage. See? Isn't that easier than trying to explain why the snakes in the zoo don't talk? Eh? I think so.
1: I'm living the kind of American dream that can only exist when you refuse to buy into the traditional relationship-based gender roles that society tries to force upon you. What I am...
2: What are you, bro?
1: Well, you know what I am.
2: What is that? What is that?
1: I'm a house husband.
2: A house husband? What?
1: Girl, this one's for you. Girl, you know that I want to do all those nasty things that you want me to. Like, wash the dishes, scrub the floor. Come on, baby, won't your name mature?
2: Come on.
1: Cut the grass, trim your tree.

0: 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Yeah, yeah.
1: Girl, you know I want to help your career. You're like a Wall Street athlete. It's my job to cheer. Working out, eating right to look good for you. Thanks to your insurance.

0: baby, I'm so domestic. The older we get,
1: the older we get,
0: the less that we'll be apart. I'll take a pill for my erection, and then a pill for my heart.
1: The Adder, baby.
0: You're still the apple of my eye. Although I've got cataracts, we'll see the chiropractor.

0: domestic. Let's go.
1: You know you're not making a lot of money. You're ever out at a club or a restaurant, you want to leave, but you can't pay the tab because you're waiting for your direct deposit to hit. Been there, a few people? I have been there. The waiter comes by. She's like, you want us to close this out? And be like, you better wait till midnight.
2: I love you.
3: This next character is a comedian who probably should have quit while he was ahead.
4: A lot of people think craisins are made of cranberries. They're not. They're actually just raisins that don't give a fuck.
5: They lock their bikes

0: I will.
1: I was walking in Central Park and I was particularly hungover and very hungry. And I saw an elderly man feeding pigeons. So I went over there and I got down and I pretended to be a pigeon. And the guy looked over at me. And he looked angry. And then he looked disappointed. And then he looked sad. And then he threw me a piece of rug. And I caught it in my mouth. It felt awesome. I turned to the other pigeons. I was like, what now?

0: blue, I guess. Maybe I'll forget it. How can I get people to believe in me when I can't even believe in myself?
1: Oh, I'll go to a Carvel and buy an ice cream cake just for a nibble. Nibble. Smear the rest on my face like a geisha. 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I write my own rules!

hair in your food. 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I want you to go get me something at Quiznos. 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

0: he's playing soccer now. 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It's like, well, Phoenix can run a quarter of a lap. I was like, what the fuck? What kind of soccer coach are you that he can run a quarter of a lap? Are you not making him run more? You just going to make him run a quarter? Because he says, I really watch his practice. He ran halfway through the lap and just passed out. Like, boy, get your fat ass up. You embarrassing us. Get up. It's just stupid. I remember going to the soccer game. He had two soccer games. Two of them. He's supposed to have five, but three of them got canceled because, you know, they're special ed kids. And special ed kids like, I ain't playing no damn soccer. Or should I say, I ain't playing no damn soccer. But it was a game. The first game was the most hilarious thing. I showed up late. They were the score was 4-0. I see this girl on her team, and she's kicking, and she scored a goal. I'm like, yeah, that's what we talking about. Go Gwendolyn Brooks. And my girl said, Alan, she scored on the wrong goal. She's been doing that for four times already. It's like, oh, shit, that ain't nobody else cheering. Why am I only cheering right now? I said, Alan, she scored four times. The second time, the boy was I thought he was about to score his first goal. He was kicking it. He went from the other end of the goalie box. He took the ball. He stole it. He was dramatic. He was doing all his footwork because I hear him kicking the wall in the room. I know because I got a fucking hole in the wall. I got to pay for that shit. They say, you better be able to score a goal since you breaking shit in this house. You better be 15, playing overseas and make $1 million so you can pay for this goddamn wall in the house. He was kicking the ball. He's kicking it. He's kicking it. He got to center field and just stopped and took a breath. I was like, what the fuck is this? Nobody else told him to keep going, but I'm the one that, hey, get your fat ass going across the thing. The boy weighed 185. I weighed 167. I had to stop feeding him for a week so I could feel like the man of the house for some reason. It was awful.
1: 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Relax. We're joking.
2: Hi, Dave Coulier. Good morning. Good evening. Good afternoon. Good night. You're listening to Steve Toohey and Tony Carr right here on this, what I'm talking on right now.
3: I'm jealous of the youth. I am jealous of these kids today. And that's a rare thing for a man who's aging to admit, because older men don't like to admit they're jealous. They disguise it and talk about back in my day like their day was better, and it was only better because you were younger. It doesn't matter where you grew up. You all have the same story from your grandfather growing up, right? You'd ask your grandpa for a ride. He was a ride. Back in my day, we used to walk uphill both ways in the snow, no shoes, no socks. And you hear that story, and you're like, Grandpa, you sound like a fucking moron. Why are you telling that story? Who leaves the house in a snowstorm without shoes or socks? How fucking stupid were you as a kid? Yeah, I know the Weather Channel wasn't on TV yet, but you don't have to be a meteorologist to know that cold snow equals frozen foot, you dumb fucking dick. Put a shoe on. And how was it uphill both ways, might I ask? Did you take a different route home like an asshole? Go the way you came. One of them's bound to be downhill. It sounds like you were the cause of all your own bullshit.
4: You know what's interesting? I'm doing some of this, and I hear a lot of you guys going, ooh, ah, knock that shit off. This is not an insurance seminar. It's a goddamn comedy show. Like, it fucked me up when people get offended at a live comedy show. You gotta understand something. Going to go see a live comedy show is like going to go see an R-rated movie. You gotta prepare yourself to hear and see some wild, fucked up shit. Like comics, we say fucked up words on stage all the time. I love it. I like saying words like retarded, nigga, faggot. And let's be honest, when we say these words, don't it make you feel good a little bit on the inside? It's kind of like hot chocolate. It just warm up your chest just a little bit. Plus, when we say these words, we don't really mean it that way. 9 times out of 10, it's an exaggeration, a figure of speech. Everybody in here, at one point or another, said the word retarded. Your friends or your family do something stupid, make you laugh. You go, man, you retarded. Fucking retard. But we don't mean retarded, retarded, like, And like, is it me or don't all retarded people look alike? Oh, fuck y'all, don't give up on me now, goddamn. They all got that same expression, like they just smelled hot naked ass up close. You ever see a retarded person eat peanut butter? That is a facial struggle. And what is it about retarded people in McDonald's? They love fucking McDonald's. You could be driving in your car and have a retarded person sitting next to you. They don't say shit the whole drive. They got their head up against the glass. They licking the window. As soon as they see them golden arches, they like, make that no. Some of y'all try not to laugh, but I guarantee you, when you drive home tonight, as soon as you see them fucking arches, you're gonna be like, make that no. Or take, for instance, the word faggot. They say you shouldn't say that word to a gay person. That's like calling them a nigga. First of all, women don't really use that word. It's really a guy's word. We say that to each other. Fuck out of here, faggot. Fucking faggot. I think there are worse words a man can say than faggot, like the word delish. Like, no man should ever say that word. Like, dog, how's that peanut butter cookie? Oh my God, nigga, shit, it's delish. Like, nigga, why did you dip when you said it? Or the word tummy. No man should ever say the word tummy. Like, if your stomach hurt, then goddammit, just say your stomach hurt. I wish I would be around my boy, and I'm like, dog, what's wrong? Ooh, ah, nigga, my tummy. If you a grown-ass man, and you say the word tummy to another grown-ass man, you are a faggot. Just trying to say it's not what you say, it's how you say it. Words have no real meaning until you put the right or wrong execution behind it. Like, I'm gonna tell you something that a lot of men in this room will not admit to. But every man in this room at one point or another has either angrily or sarcastically told his boy to suck his dick. Y'all can look at me like you don't know what the fuck I'm talking about if you want to. We've all done that during the heat of an argument. You could be arguing about football. Man, you don't know shit about football. Tom Brady is a much better quarterback than Peyton Manning. What you mean, how I know? Motherfucker, I used to play football. Fuck me, no nigga, fuck you. Man, whatever, nigga, suck my dick. There's nothing wrong with telling your boy to suck your dick, as long as it's a statement, not a question. Can't be like, fuck you, nigga, no, fuck you. Hey, suck my dick. Can't leave that open for room for interpretation. Gotta seal that off. I'm just saying words. They fit certain people in certain circumstances accordingly. Take, for instance, the word bitch. No woman likes the word bitch. No woman likes to be called a bitch. But ladies, sometimes you do things that require you being called a bitch. Like, ladies, here's some shit y'all do that pisses every man off. And I know every man can attest to this. Ladies, how come in life you guys give us options? And then when we choose the option that doesn't best suit you, you take away the fucking options. Like, fellas, you ever take your lady out to a nice restaurant? They got indoor seating and outdoor seating. You go, hey, babe, where you want to sit? I don't care. You pick. All right, let's sit outside. Why you want to sit outside? It's cold outside. We should sit inside. It's like, you fucking bitch. Shit is confusing.
5: This is why when I turned 35, I said goodbye to bars and clubs, okay? Like, I do my drinking during the day now. Right? Day drinking's the best. You eat, you get hammered, you're in bed by 8:30, it's perfect. Yeah. I'd be in bed right now if I didn't have to do this show for you people. You ruined my whole night. Day drinking. Because I'm serious, there's no more crazy, late, wild nights, getting hammered till 3 a.m., you know, meeting new people, having actual fun. No, that part of my life is over. Because now, I go to happy hour. And I say things like, well, everybody, I hear this place has dynamite bruschetta. So buckle up. Because my definition of fun, it keeps changing the older I get, you know? Because it used to be meeting women. That was my top priority, you know? But now women is down here. And bruschetta is way up there now, man. It's up to that top spot. I mean, it's up there with, like, Monday morning naps. Like, it's really... It's competing. But it's getting bad. I mean, some of the things I say, it's really... I'm getting worried. I was at a restaurant a few nights ago with some friends, and the waiter brings out the dessert menu, and one of the items on the menu was cheesecake. I pointed to the cheesecake, I looked at my friends, and I said, "Dare I? Do you think I should?" This is where my life's at. The most dangerous, out-of-control thing I could possibly do is sit at a restaurant and eat a piece of cheesecake. I'm like a golden girl now. I am officially a golden girl. And I'm not even Blanche, you know, the fun one. I'm like the oldest golden girl. Oh my gosh. Yeah, but see, I don't know. I think why I like day drinking so much is because there's my kind of people, right, that are at happy hours and brunch. And by my kind of people, I mean everybody over 30 years old. If you're between the ages of 30 and 120, I can relate to you. That's why I don't go to clubs anymore. I can't relate to those people. What am I going to say to some young girl on the dance floor? Yeah, so my doctor told me my L7 disc is bulging. It's putting pressure on the nerve. And that's what's actually causing my raging sciatica. You know what I'm talking about. Yeah, leaves me in constant agony. You get it. So let me ask you a question. You got any Advil in your purse? But when I go to brunch and happy hour, everybody there has back problems. That's why you all freak out when you don't get a booth. Like, this is our table? Well, I can't sit in these chairs. Isn't there a booth available? Well, how long's the wait for a booth? 3 hours? We'll wait 3 hours, right? I can't sit in these. I can't. I see some of you looking around right now. Are there any booths in here? Why am I sitting in these chairs? My back's hurting. I can't watch this for another hour. That's my goal in comedy, is to get so big that I could just bring my own booth wherever I go with me. Just do comedy from there in my own booth. One day.
6: We know New York City. I mean, everything happens in New York, man. Especially, I don't even like, our airports are no joke. It is not a game, right? It's like everybody's trying to get us. Just everybody, because New York's so exciting. There's nobody ever trying to do anything to like Alabama. There's never a warning. They probably don't even have warning.
7: Yeah, everybody just do what you gotta do. Welcome to Alabama.
6: New York is serious. Soon as you walk into the airport, JFK, LaGuardia, they don't play.
8: If you see anyone suspicious, notify the NYPD. If you see anyone suspicious, did you hear me?
6: They feel like you're talking to me. Yeah, what?
8: You see anyone suspicious.
6: So all you got is suspicious in your head. Suspicious, suspicious. Now you start looking suspicious, looking for someone suspicious. Come on, man. Listen, we have to give terrorists credit, not for what they do. Listen, they're good. They're good. They're going to be slick, man. You really think you're going to find somebody suspicious? Really? You really think you're going to do that? What the hell does someone suspicious look like?
8: Excuse me, officer, I saw somebody suspicious. What was he doing? That Scooby-Doo thing? That Scooby-Doo, Fred Flintstone, little bowling, little tick.
6: You're not. I mean, I think, you know, the TSA, which they annoy me, keep it real. You know, when they're searching through your stuff, you're upset. You can't say nothing, though. You can't go, damn it. And then they go, what? You got to go, all right, great. Yeah, open my bag. Great. Yeah, show everybody what I packed. Yeah. White underwear, what a streak. Yeah, thank you. I think the TSA should change. Yes, it should be some Italians. Yeah, you heard what I said. Hope there's some Italians in here. Some Italians in here. There should be Italian guys as the TSA. Huh? Just three guys. I'm sorry, three guys. TSA would stand for Tony, Sal, and Anthony. They don't even have uniforms, just tank tops and douche shirts. Just tight ball-hugging jeans. Just like, and there's techno at the airport.
8: Where you going? Check them twice. Where you going? Take out your laptop.
6: They're all racist.
8: No disrespect. Take the dot off your head, all right? Did you hear me, Gandhi? Take the dot off your fucking head. Hey, you, one eyebrow, split it in half, okay? No disrespect. Nobody's getting on my plane, all right, asshole?
6: Every time you go through the scanner, bang, bang, bang. All right, all right. This is serious. I mean, I fly a lot, man. You know, we all, New Yorkers fly a lot anyway. Serious, man. You get on that plane, and I don't care how many times you've been on a plane, there's always that one thing that scares the living shit out of you. When the plane first takes off and turns right away, whoa. Everyone looks out the window. What the fuck's going on? There are no corners in the sky. What the hell are you doing? No, go up. Go up. Just go up. Yo, Top Gun, don't do that. This ain't the air show. Don't play that shit. Just go up. The wing is touching the water. Ah! Don't do that. Don't do that. Don't do it!
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11: It's Saturday. Are we drinking? Make some noise, yeah? That's awesome. Happy you guys are drinking. I love getting drunk. It's the best. It's the worst, though, when someone's accusing you of being drunk. Because if someone's accusing you of being drunk, that means you're somewhere drunk where it would be very inappropriate to be drunk. And it especially sucks because the harder you try and defend yourself, the drunker you come across. It's like, what? Am I drunk? That answer your question, huh? If I was drunk, could I successfully touch my nose? No, that doesn't answer your question. Well, I was drunk, about to fight right now. Is that something I do if I was drunk? Huh? Answer, is my shirt off now? Does that mean I'm drunk, about to fight? Nope, still don't believe me. A, B, C, D, M, O, G, bitch, is the alphabet. I'm not drunk. So I get the job or what? Interview over? Okay. Where'd I put my beer? Over here? All right. I love drinking. I even love watching television shows about drinking. Anybody here a Bar Rescue fan? Bar Rescue fans? Yeah, that's a great show. If you've never seen it, this guy, John Taffer, he goes to these shitty failing bars and screams at everyone for 59 minutes for being just idiots. And then in the last minute, for no reason, he just goes, all right, here's a $1 million new bar, for no reason. And that's the show, and it's fantastic. And the one thing, like, they're always open to all the changes and everything, but the one thing the owners always want to put their foot down for is when he tries to change the name of the bar. They never want that to happen. I was watching one episode recently. This guy was having a tantrum. He's like, whoa, whoa, whoa, Taffer. My grandfather built this place with his bare hands back in 1952, and he named it Dick Liquors, and it's gonna stay Dick Liquors. It's named after my mom. It's a family name. Stays. No deal. I do drink and eat too much. I'm trying to get back into shape and help motivate myself. So I bought one of those like small bathroom scales, put in my bathroom to try and help motivate me to get back in shape. Didn't end up working too well. I just ended up using it to weigh myself before and after taking shit. So wasn't too motivational. Lost 10 pounds a day. No big deal. Just stats, guys. It's always really nice when I don't have comedy shows on the weekend because I get to go out with my buddies and drink and have a great time. But what's always way more on my mind, what I'm always way more excited about is where I'm going to get my late night meal. That's always way more what I want. And with my buddies, I'm like, yeah, shots, girls. So Taco Bell or Wendy's? What's this conversation really about? What's this night really about? And the thing is, like, I want to go, but so does the rest of Chicago. And you have to deal with that. Like, bars close, everyone floods out like drunk zombies from The Walking Dead. But if they were bros, just like the same thing, but if the zombies had sandals and cargo shorts. And a lot of people go to the nearest spot. A lot of them are Mexican joints, and I want to go so bad. But it's complete anarchy in these places. People fighting, screaming, pissing on themselves. And I want to go so bad. But the thing also is, I feel so bad for the people who work there. Like, that's their job. They have to deal with this nonsense every single day. So every time I go to get my late night meal, I always have this pregame talk with myself. I'm like, all right, Ricky, here's the deal. I'm going to go in, get my burrito and get out of here. But here's the deal. I'm going to be the most polite person in here. These guys working here, they'll appreciate that. But what my dumb brain doesn't realize is I'm just as blacked out drunk as everybody else. So I come off like a complete psychopath when it's finally my turn to order and I go, I just want to apologize for all the riffraff in here this evening. You guys have been working so hard, and everyone is just inconveniencing you. Anyway, I'll have 1,000 burritos, please. And, you know, my last name's Gonzalez, so I got your back. And it's like, you know, in high school, I won this trophy, but I don't even deserve it. That's for you guys. Boom. Stays there. Kid hanging on the mantle next to that framed photo of the dead kid. Good spot. I'm gonna go throw up in the corner, quietly.
12: Yeah, I drink, that's my vice of choice, is drinking. I smoke weed occasionally, but this is what happens. When I drink, I'm able to be in the moment. When I smoke weed, overanalyze the moment, which is not good to do during sex. Because if I'm drunk and having sex, I'm thinking, yeah, this is cool. But if I'm high during sex, I'm thinking, yo, why is she letting me do this to her? What was her childhood like? What's her relationship with her father? Let she let everybody smash this fast. I started doing weird stuff doing high sex, like counting my strokes and a one, a two. Not a good mindset for people. I tried cocaine in college. It was too intense. I went to this party, coked up. Soon as we got there, this girl threw a beer in my friend's face. I freaked out. Fucking slap that bitch, man! She threw a beer on you, now you slap her! It's cannibal, relax. If I slap her, those five dudes over there are gonna kick my ass. Yo, you just slap her. I'll worry about the rest. And I never want to feel like that again. There's no reason for me to be telling a dude to slap a woman and I can beat up five people. That's an unnecessary sensation. And I don't need it in my life at all. There's no place for it. But I'll be lying if I told you that cocaine ever brought any beautiful moments into my life. When I was in Minneapolis, I had a threesome with these girls that were on cocaine. And I didn't think a threesome was going to happen because I thought the fat one would leave. But when life gives you lemons, you throw lemons at people. No. I didn't want her to leave because she was fat. I don't discriminate. She just seemed right into the whole situation at first. But once the cocaine got into her, turns out, she was pretty cool. I didn't do any cocaine with her because sometimes it can soften up your dick. And the last thing I need in my hotel room is two angry, coked out, horny girls screaming at me, Hannibal, what's wrong with it? I don't know. Can everybody just be quiet for a little bit, please? Everybody just quiet down. There's some drinks in the other room. Y'all go chill over there for a little bit. I'll be in there, man. And we had a good old-fashioned Midwestern night. They welcomed me to their city in a wonderful way. I wake up. The hotel room was kind of trash, so I leave a nice tip for housekeeping. I go off to do morning radio. Come back. The room was clean, perfectly. They clean all of the kitchen counter, except they left a small bump of cocaine. I say that's extremely professional hotel housekeeping right there. They love people. And that's the type of attention to detail that gets you a five-star Yelp review right there. I'll be back to that residency in Marriott. 3-star hotel, 5-star service. That's what really matters.
13: Feeling good, man. Life's going good. Got a girlfriend now? Yeah. Yeah, I guess. Whatever. We just moved in together, so that's something. Like, we're getting into those fights that couples do when they first start moving in. Like, she got mad at me and yelled at me for an hour straight one day. Because I marked up her toilet bowl when I took a shit. I marked it up. And she got mad. And I said, you've never done that. Your entire shitting career, you have never, ever done that? She goes, Russ, you know I've never done that. And you know I take monster shits. And I said, first off, I did not know. That you took monster shits. And secondly, get in that bedroom right now. I've never been more turned on in my entire life. She always wants gifts, man. She always wants presents. And like, I understand Christmas and her birthday and shit, but Easter? Come on. Like, she came up to me last Easter. She was like, so, what are you, getting me for Easter? What? When do we start giving Easter gifts now? And I'm sure she didn't want, like, a basket of chocolate. She wanted jewelry. That's because every time women, when they turn on the TV, all they see is, he went to Jared. Oh, God. Oh, he went to Jared. The whole family's going nuts. He went to Jared. Did you hear? Yeah, I heard. He went to Jared. Fuck Jared, okay? Fuck him. It's bad enough I have to get a gift that you like, but now I have to impress your family? I'm going to punch you in the face, Jared. Next time I get my girl a gift, I'm not going to be a victim of advertising like that. I'm going to get my girl a gift. She's going to open it up and she's going to go, he went to Tyrone's pawn shop. God help everyone, man. God help everyone. When it's like the week before this girl's time of the month, okay? Ladies, I don't know what happens, but you guys are fucking crazy, all right? And not only is it bad for me because I live with her, it's bad for other people on the road if she wants to go driving. It's bad for other people in stores if she wants to go shopping. When it's like the week before her time of the month, I had to go throughout the neighborhood like Paul Revere on horseback going, her period is coming! Her period is coming! Her period is coming! Don't talk to her till she's wearing white pants.
14: Hi, friends. I'm Angie. I'm a little bit famous. You might recognize me from the Netflix baking competition Nailed It Holiday. Mm-hmm. Cosmopolitan magazine named my cake one of the top 6 worst cakes they ever made on the show. I have fans. They're mostly 9-year-old girls and a couple creepy guys on Twitter who are into like cake stuff or whatever. So one of these girls came up to me on the playground and she said, do you like baking? And I said, mm-hmm. Did you see Nailed It? And she said, mm-hmm. And I said, how did I do? And she went. And I said, do you want a picture? And she goes, you didn't win. I was like, you came up to me, little girl. Where's your mother? Then I tat on that bitch. I'm Italian. There are any other paisans here? We don't normally like to identify ourselves in crowds. Just ask JFK. Oh, so I said, I'm Italian. My baby sister Toni and I are very light hair, light skin, like my mother. And my sister Nikki is very jet black hair and very caramel skin like my father. So we were at the Kmart, and I was like chonking down a huge dill pickle because it was the 80s, and that's what you did in Kmart. And this woman came down and kneeled down to my sister and said, "Is this your mother?" And my mother said, "Excuse me." And the woman said, "I'm sorry, ma'am, you don't look Mexican." This is when the light bulb went off in my head. I'm going to convince my sister that she was adopted. So we had this like display birth certificate that you get like at the grocery store. And it had like little baby ink feet on it and a picture and how long they are and how much they weigh. Throw it in a frame, you throw it on the wall. So I said, "Nikki, you're not Mexican. I can prove that to you." And I took her over to the picture and I ran my finger across a tiny sentence at the bottom of the frame, and it said, "Made in Taiwan." And I said, "You were made in Taiwan. That's a legal document." She started freaking out. She was like, "My real family's gonna come for me. My real family's gonna come for me." My mother was so shaking mad with me that she said, "Your father's gonna deal with you." So behind that closed door, my dad said, "Don't tell your mother that I didn't hit you. And don't tell your mother that I'm drunk." I'm kidding you guys, he hit me. He was drunk, it was the 80s. I'm married, I've been married for 19 years now. Thank you. Fun fact, I'm extremely anemic. That means I bruise really easily. That's what my husband wants me to say. My husband hates that joke. He's like, "People are gonna think I beat you." I said, "No, they're not. Look at you, come on." I have a gay daughter. Thank you. She's poly, bi, gender fluid. Her pronouns are she, they. And I was like, "Can mommy just call you gay? Is that okay?" I think it's more important that I know the whole title so I can answer it correctly if I get pressed on it. Like if I say to someone, "I have a gay kid," and they go, "Aw, what kind?" My other daughter is 6 years younger, and she came out as Christian. Now, my husband is atheist, and I'm agnostic, so we've not raised the kids in any kind of religion. And my husband's incredibly supportive of our gay daughter. He's like, "Anything you want, anything you need, we love you so much." But of our Christian daughter, he's like, "Everything you're feeling is a lie. They're telling you lies. It's all lies." I'm trying to be more progressive. I'm trying to learn from my gay daughter. She said, "Mom, sometimes I like girls, and sometimes I like boys. And sometimes I like girls that are boys. And sometimes I like boys that are girls. And sometimes I like people that aren't boys or girls." And I said, "Stop. I am trying to be supportive. But you sound like a whore." Now explain it to mommy again slowly. And at each point, tell me how many people are involved. She was a very stubborn child, though. When she was 5, she decided she wanted to call her vagina her front butt. And her pediatrician was incensed with me. "How can you not teach her the proper names of her body parts?" And I said, "Look, lady, she's got her whole life to find out it's called a vagina. She's not going to be 27, like, fuck me in the front butt." I have a 12-year-old daughter, too. She got into my YouTube the other day, and she said, "Mom, you tell abortion jokes." And I said, "That's right. I'm an adult, and that's part of my job." And she said, "Fine, because I'm a kid. Can I tell pedophile jokes?" I said, "Tell me the joke. Let's see how funny it is." When the 12-year-old got her first period, I was at work, and my teenager launched into action. She ran to the store. She got her carton of ice cream, 2 pounds of chocolate, and some Midol. And I was like, "I'm so proud of you. Don't you think something was missing from this shopping list? I mean, I appreciate that you're worried about her cravings, but she's had her period for 10 minutes now. I think we need to arm her with some defensive equipment before we kick her into combat. I mean, we all support the troops. We're all just hoping for an honorable discharge." The 12-year-old, though, she took out a Tinder account on her friend's phone because she thought it was funny. And I said, "Let me see the profile." First of all, the profile picture was Keira Knightley. I was like, do you know who this is? And she said, she's pretty. So my 12-year-old was catfishing people on Tinder as Keira Knightley under the alias Sheila. And I said, why Sheila? And she goes, it sounded more adult. Here's what the profile said. This girly pop slay. No sips, no sad boys, bet. I said, I don't think that's how adults talk. I don't know. I've never been on a dating app. My husband and I started dating. He left me messages on my answering machine. Do you know how hard it is to get a dick pic off an answering machine? I did have this one thought the other day, like, what would be a 90s equivalent of an unsolicited dick pic? It would just be a guy with a bunch of Polaroids of his dick, and he's like, look at this! Look at this! Look at this! Applause break, oh my. Do you ever take a shit so big your next thought is, I should weigh myself? All right, I'm gonna get out on this one. My baby sister, Toni, was born 4 months premature, and she was born with half a heart and one lung, and she had to live in an incubator for the first year of her life, and they said she wouldn't live past the age of 5. But she's 37 now, and she's a mom and a lawyer. So every year on her birthday, I call her up and I say, you're supposed to be dead. You guys, I'm Angie McMahon. You've been a ton of fun.
15: I love her. That's Angie McMahon. Isn't she sweet, everybody? Yeah.
16: All right, guys, starting with the boys, the very funny Mr. Michael Larimer. All right, yeah, keep it going, Chris. Yeah, keep it going for all the comedians, for Adam, Connor, Chris, yeah. I love it at the beginning of the show, Chris was talking about how this is going to be such a diverse show and all this shit, and then you got Connor, Adam, Chris, and Michael on the show. Just the widest show you can get, so sorry about that, I didn't make the order, but this is fun. Who won the drink? Right here. Oh, right over here. Well, you weren't paying attention. Nice. Are you going to drink it? Yes. Okay. Nice. That's fine. Sometimes people don't drink it, and I'm like, right over here. But drink it up. What are you going to get? Whiskey sour. Fuck yeah. I love it. All right. Good stuff. Look at that. I just took care of the order right there. Whiskey sour. Working part-time as well. Now, this is fun. A lot of you probably recognize me from a small part in an Empire Carpets commercial that I filmed 8.5 years ago. So. That was me, yeah. One of my greatest and only acting roles ever. I pretended like I had enough money to own a home and had a family that loved me. It was good stuff. That was one out of two acting roles in my life. Part two was just like 3 years ago, and still on the air here, an ABC plumbing commercial. Yeah. Yeah. You know it's a good company when their name is ABC Plumbing. That's like when phone books used to exist. They try to get near the top, you know, so it's right after AA and AAA, ABC Plumbing. Yeah. It's a real sexist commercial, too. In the commercial, I'm like drying my hands in the kitchen sink. And my wife hangs up the phone and she just goes, I called ABC Plumbing. And I walk over and I just go, way to get it done. Like she'd never used a phone before. I improvised though, I added in a slap on the back right before I said that. So I walk over there and I'm like, boom, way to get it done. Because I don't know how people interact with husbands and wives. I'm not married yet. It's okay.
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19: You guys have been a wonderful audience tonight, man. I hope you had a good time. I'm just here for the money, to be honest with you. I am so broke, man. I have a stack of mail on my dresser I'm afraid to open. I think you know the mail I'm talking about. You know, there are bills in those envelopes, and I don't have the money. I know I don't have the money, so I let them ferment on my dresser. 30 or 40 months, hoping the places I owe money to go out of business or something. Remember when Montgomery Ward went out about 6 years ago? Yeah, I won one. Bingo! I'll take those right off the pile. I've been reading the paper, too. I think Sears is starting to circle the drain a little bit. Put those right on top. It's a desperate circumstances. Then they send me mail every month that tries to trick me. I'm mad about that. I don't know. Did you get that mail? Big letters. This is not a bill. Oh, thank goodness for that. And I open it. That was the envelope. This is the bill. Did you ever get this one? Final notice. Good. Stop sending me those, will you please? Sent me one about 12 months ago. Did I pay it? No, I didn't. Another one? Okay. Sneeze, wipe, flick. I don't even worry about it. I got hope. I am a finalist in the $10 million Publishers Clearinghouse sweepstakes. You too? Are you R. Brumbelow from Michigan? Who's R. Brumbelow? That's always the other winner in me. R. Brumbelow. I mean, if you whack R. Brumbelow, we'll win. I need that money. $10 million. I have never had money in my life. I'm not going to save a nickel. I don't know about you guys. I don't have good saving habits. I'm going to piss it up a rope as fast as I can. But I'm going to do it with class. $10 million. First thing I'm going to do, take a cab on vacation. How fun is that going to be? That's power. I'm sitting in the back of the cab with a stack of 50s. Where to, buddy? How about Six Flags Guatemala? How about that? Go to Omaha, turn left, keep it going south. I'm going to go out to eat at the airport on purpose. That's the kind of cash I'll have. $23 for a corn dog. Buy one for everybody. I would get breast implants. Yes, I would. Not for me, for the steering wheel on my car. It would make rush hour in any city a lot less hectic, wouldn't it? A pair of double D's on the steering wheel. Move, you stupid son of... Ha, ha, ha. Get in there, you big lug. All right. You could tell the temperature, too.
20: What is your name? What is your name?
21: Marla.
20: Marla. I love that name, Marla. She has her hair's all done, Marla. And you are... Michael, and, come on. You guys are a monogram group. I love it. M&M's, Michael and Marla. Are you guys together? I hope, otherwise this is awkward. They just sat you guys here together? Well, welcome to your first night together. Are you fucking with me right now, Mike? You are, okay. No, are you guys, are you a couple?
21: We're married.
20: You're married, congratulations. That's not the joke. It's a fact. How long have you guys been married? 30 years! How'd you guys meet? Oh, you're all divorce lawyers. Well, my wife is here, and I'd like you all to know my name is David Vox Mullins, so she can't ever fucking talk to you. That's how that works, right? Damn it! Oh. That's it, honey. We're stuck together. There's no love. How'd you guys meet?
21: High school.
20: Oh, where'd you guys go to high school? I'm going to ask you for a fucking blood test later. It's fine. What?
21: Niles East.
20: Niles East. Okay, cool. Yeah, I'm from Illinois. I know where they're at. You ever hear of Chicago? Windy City? My kind of town?

0: Anybody out there high? Yeah, there you go. Anybody out there cops? I should ask that first. I'm not stoned. My eyes are just stuck like this for life. I don't know what. No, really, I was born with like really squinty eyes. Like, it's horrible. People always think I'm going to class high and doing stuff high. And so I try and pass as like Asian on the first day. I'm like, they're like, Tom Garland. I'm like, Tom Gar. Yeah. And then they see my test scores and they're just like, oh, he's blind. No, I'm not. I'm just gay. Smoking weed is gay. That's real gay. Somebody says, no. Yes, it is. It's so gay. You sit around with your buddy. You'd be texting on your phone. Or your friend will be like, why isn't it? You know, what's your problem? And my guy hasn't called me back all day. You should have called a different guy. Yeah, well, I need to pick up a sack, okay? I need a sack right now. You get over to his place, he's already got a blunt rolled up for you. Oh, yeah, man, pack it tight. You know how I like it sticky. And then you guys blow each other? That doesn't happen to you guys? I don't know, I'm gay, so that's what we do.
1: So it was exciting. It was exciting to actually have a plan like that. Because we're like, all right, cool, it's that. All right, we're going, all right. Because it worked out, so 3 weeks from that moment, we were going to start trying. So I'm like, all right, I got 3 weeks. But what was crazy for me is this. You all don't know this about me. At that time, I was 32 years old. I had never, how do I put this? I never came in someone before. Key phrase being on purpose. I never came in someone before on purpose. I, of course, have had one of those moments where I'm like, ah, shit, leg cramp, my bad. Yeah, you know, I tried to, and then I felt a twinge, and then, yeah. So I'm like, all right, we've got 3 weeks. And I was worried. I was worried because, you know, like I said, I was a puller outer my whole life, a damn good puller outer. I'm not saying I'd take the gold, but I'd be on that podium. You know, I'd be on it. I was so good at pulling out the first few times we tried, I pulled out for muscle memory alone. My wife was like, hey, you got to leave it in. I'm like, hey, baby, you can't tell a golfer to change swing mid-course. I'll build up to it. I'll remember eventually. Damn. The craziest thing to me was the fact that I'm like, 3 weeks. I got to get in shape. I started doing push-ups, sit-ups. I started eating kale. Because in my brain, good load, good kid. That's how that works. I wanted to be potent. I wanted to be at my best. I wanted to bring my A game to that vagina, you know? No, because my whole mindset is this. You ever out in public, you see some asshole, and you're like, look at this drip, right? That's where that expression comes from, just some drip. That's what a drip is. Some guy that just leaked out of his dad's probably not even fully hard dick. And here we are, he's like 42 now. Tucks a cutoff sleeve t-shirt into black jean shorts, that's what we're dealing with. Just wandering around, bothering people in society. All because his dad had a bad diet and didn't exercise? No. I'm not going to contribute that to this world. I care too much about all of you. So I wanted to bring my best. Problem is, when you don't pull out, you don't know what you dropped off at school, you know? There's no little window into the woman where I'm like, ooh, that was a good one that day, you know? Like, when you pull out, you know, right? No, I'm not sure the ladies all realize this. I know the men know. All the guys could identify with this. Our loads are all very different and unique. They're like snowflakes. No two are ever the same. Right? You got your good days, you got your bad days. You got your days where you pull out and it's like, Jesus Christ, take it down a notch. We just did laundry, Peter North. Let's relax. Really? Did you go on a family vacation and save that up? What the hell's happening here? Unreal. On the pillowcase too, asshole? Come on. Then you got your days where it's not much, right? It's a little sad. And then she gives you a look like, what was that all about? And you're like, how about I didn't know you were taking a half day and I jerked off 5 minutes before you walked in the door. How about a text? Also, I didn't know you cared about that. What is this, a weird fetish I'm discovering on your end? That's awkward. So I had to do some market research leading up to the big week. And by market research, I'm talking about jerking off at different times of the day. I had to find out, do I play day baseball or am I better at night? I had to figure it out. Discovered this sad truth, I suck in the afternoon, terrible. I hit that 2:30 crash like in high school, awful. You ever have that? Where you masturbate, you take care of yourself, you look down and you're like, that sucked, why even bother? That was brutal. That was it? That's all I got. Unbelievable. I remember having one of those, looking down going, glad that's not going to become a kid. That would have been a juvenile delinquent for sure. That would have been a piece of shit kid 100%. Ugh. You get like mad about it. You're like, what the fuck? Like you were pissed, you know? I remember being like, you know what? I'm not even going to clean it up. I'm just going to let it dry into my waistband. Who cares? Who cares? Why waste the paper towel? Doesn't matter. Hope I don't have to hug anyone later. That'd be weird, you know? Then you got those days, you know. Found out this about myself. In the morning, I'm killer. I'm an early riser. Who knew? You wake up with a boner, you're halfway there. I guess it makes sense. I remember taking care of myself one morning. It was like, whoa, look out, rock star. How we doing? Almost took my own eye out. Good Lord. But then in that moment, I was like, oh, damn it. I should have put that one on my wife. That load was going to be a senator one day. That load was going places. I was going to get a 4-year ride to a decent state school at the very least.
2: Hi, this is Adam Ferrara. You are listening to the Chicago comedy scene with Tony and Steve. You're laughing, aren't you? Yes, you are.
3: I've been traveling a lot, which has been fun. I just went to Vancouver, Canada, which was a good time. I stayed downtown, so I stayed, like, the hotel. It was great. You can just look into people's apartments. Like, no one shuts their window blinds. So that, like, becomes your whole weekend. You're just looking into... And when you spy on people, you want to see them have sex or a murder. Like, that's it. Like, anything else, you're like, these are the worst people I've ever... Just no life, you know? No life. I did a show, and one night I was going to go eat, and I was by myself. So I'm walking up this street, Davie Street, and as I'm heading up, it's like pretty late. It's like a lot of bars. I'm walking up, and I see a guy crossing the street, and he's staring at me. So I'm like staring back at him, and he just keeps staring and keep walking towards me. So I just keep walking forward, and then he stops in the sidewalk and just continues to stare at me. So now I'm like looking over my shoulder, staring at him to make sure, because like this guy's trying to fight me is what he's trying to do. So I'm looking over my shoulder, looking at him, and then I look forward, and I'm going the wrong way. So then I was like, oh, great. So now I've got to walk back towards this guy. So I'm walking back towards him. He's still there, still staring at me. So I was like, I don't want to fight him. So I was like, I got to do something. So what I came up with, I was like, I'm going to go talk to him first. I'm going to just say something, try to diffuse whatever tension we have. So I like get close to him, and I just walk. I go, hey, what's up, man? How are you doing tonight? And it was enough that he was like, what? And then he like moved over. And then I walked by him. I was like, all right, let's hope that worked. So I looked over my shoulder to see if it worked. It did not. He was now following me. It was almost like I just built confidence up in his head. And he was like, I look forward to fighting this guy now. So I'm just watching him follow me. And then I get to a corner, and I turn the corner. And I look at him one more time, like this time to invite him to be like, look, if you want to fight, let's just fight, all right? So I look at him, then I go to where he can't see me anymore behind the corner, then I run and hide behind a car like a dude does. I see him turn the corner, and he's like looking everywhere for me. And I was like, that's when I realized, like, that guy was going to kill me. Like, that's where my head goes. It's like, he was trying to kill me. So eventually he leaves. I get up off the ground. I go back to the hotel. The next day at the club, I tell them the whole story. And, you know, I was like, follow me. What's going on? And I was like, what's going on at Davie Street? Are people just, like, fighting there a lot? Or do y'all have a serial killer maybe loose? Because I might have found him last night. And they're like, where were you at? I was like, Davie Street. And they were like, oh, you know Davie Street's like the gay street, right? And I was like, what? And they go, it's like the gay area. And they were like, I was like, well, I don't even know what that means. They're like, well, he was probably just hitting on you. I was like, well, that seems like a pretty intense way to hit on someone, to follow them and scare them. Like, if I ever hit on a girl and, like, I wouldn't drive home behind her, like, flashing my lights at her, and, like, the cops show up, and you're like, well, I didn't know she was going to be a bitch about this, officer. I thought this was how you hit on women, by scaring them. And then they tell me there's another unspoken rule they have on that street to the gay guys, that if they want to do it with each other, they just stare at each other for 5 seconds. So if you stare at another guy for 5 seconds and neither one of y'all just keep staring, that means y'all want to go do it. So they were like, how many seconds do you think you stared at him? I was like, oh, probably like 900 seconds, like a ton of seconds, like way more than I just want to do it. Like, I stared at him like, I would like you to meet my family, and we've got to figure a way to tell my wife I'm moving to Vancouver for you. Like, we have a lot of stuff we got to do tonight. That's when I realized I just broke that guy's heart. That's all I did to that guy. I just broke his heart. Because, like, from his perspective, he's doing nothing wrong. Like, he is just walking on Gay Street where everybody's just doing everybody at the drop of a hat. And he sees a single guy walking who, you know, he probably called pretty. And he's like, where is this beautiful man going? And as I'm walking away from him, I'm staring at him over my shoulder, which is probably a tease in his world. That's probably teasing. Just walking away, staring at him. And he's like, why will he not come back towards me? Then I just turn around and start walking back towards him. He's like, is this going to happen? I hope it gives me a sign. And then I walk up to him and go, hey, how are you doing tonight? What's up? And then I walk by. He's like, should I follow you? And then I'm staring at him again over my shoulder. Like, yeah, you should follow me. I thought I delivered a pretty good message there that I want this to happen. And he's like, where are we going to do it? There's like people out here. And that's when I turn a corner and I go, we'll go right down here. There's not that many people down here. This is where most people do it, down here. And then I hid from him. He probably thought I vanished and was like, is this guy a magician or something? Like, he's like, no, my dad is, though. That's how I got away. It's great. Like, I can mark, like, Canada, I know where Canada's at as far as a country. I have a pretty good idea.
4: Oh, man. Where my Chicago people at? Make some noise one more time. I got to move when I get back to Chicago, man. Before I left, I saw a roach in my apartment. I said, I got to move. And you know what was messed up? Like, it was cold at night, and I'm sitting in my chair, and I saw the roach crawling up the wall, and I just watched it crawl up the wall. It got to my thermostat, turned it up, and walked away. I was like, hey, you don't pay no bills up in this bitch. Disrespectful ass roaches. My friend, he got mice in his apartment. I know, he ain't gonna get no woman. And it's his fault, because he don't try to catch them the right way with cheese or peanut butter. He gonna try to use rib tips. And it worked, too. He went in the kitchen, the mice was laying on the floor. He had barbecue sauce around his mouth. And he wasn't even dead. He was just sleepy from eating all them ribs. Mm-hmm. My friend say, should we flush him? I'm like, no, give him some coleslaw. You can't eat all those ribs. I live next door to this lady. She got like 9 kids, and she named them all after some drug she saw on TV. She always yelling at them out the window, Lunestra, where is Levitra? Get out of that tree, Plavix. Go get the twins, Bereva and Boniva. But the other day, I got woke up by this girl. She at 7 o'clock in the morning, she outside her baby daddy window protesting him. Do y'all hear what I said? She was protesting him for real. She had a sign and everything. You ain't shit. You ain't shit. Had her daughter behind her. My daddy ain't shit. My daddy ain't shit. Had a little boy with a towel on for a diaper. No pull-ups, no peace. No pull-ups. I'm like, I got to move.
5: My feelings are kind of like a studio album. You know, like they don't come out until like 11 months after the events that inspired them. So I'm like just now experiencing my breakup from last October. And it's a tough one. When we broke up, my friend was like, are you going to be okay? You know? And he's a lumberjack. He was a lumberjack in Ohio. So he's the type of guy who would just, like, you know, maybe blow his hand off with a firework and then ice it down with the frozen meat of a boar he stabbed earlier that year. You know? So they were like, is it going to be tough? I'm like, honestly, yeah. I mean, it's not going to be that hard. He has no social media presence. You know? That part's going to be easy. But we dated long distance. He was in Ohio where I grew up, and I live in California. And so we'd have sex like once a month, a ton of times, you know. It was like a reverse period. And I feel like nobody can really get upset by the word period. I think every single person in this room has prayed for a period at some point in their lives. Yeah. But I will, you know, I'll miss gifts from him. Because gifts from a long-distance boyfriend are that much more special, you know? Because I knew that he had to pay extra money to overnight it, you know? Like, if I was talking to him on the phone, I'd be like, yeah, my birthday is tomorrow. And he'd be like, I gotta go. And then the very next day, I'm eating an edible arrangement, you know? It wasn't even my birthday. But 6 months into our relationship, I certainly went and I got his name tattooed on my back. I know, a lot of people were upset about it. My best friend was like, don't do that. What if you sleep with somebody else? And I was like, point taken, you know, if I am sleeping with somebody else from behind and they see this tattoo, I can just like look back at him and be like, hey, this is the kind of commitment you can expect from me. It's not bubble letters and hearts and stuff. It's his signature. So it's really more of like a lease is how it all worked out. Do you know how hard it is to get laid with another man's name on your back? Not hard. Yeah.
6: And then you get done and you tell people and you go, hey guys, I'm divorced. And then they always go, ooh. Like they act like it's a disease. Feel like they have to ask a question afterwards. Or so it's like, oh, you're divorced. Duh. Duh. Do you have any kids? Do you have any kids? You shitting me? I've known you for years. Where the hell you think I've been hiding these kids? If I was walking around saying, man, I love hitting kids, then you should ask if I have kids. I just like to let it go, but you can't. You can't because there's a third box for marital status. There's a oops, I fucked up box. There's no need for that third box. You can get married again and go right back into the married box, but you can never get back in the single box. Nobody will let me forget it. Nobody. I thought it was a verb. Divorce was a thing you did. No, it's an adjective. I got new car insurance the other day, and it had to know, hey, Sean, are you single, married, or divorced? Like, I can't drive the same. Oh, Mr. White, I'd love to give you a policy, but it looks like you got nothing to drive for.
7: Bizarre that my mom was like so like intense about dudes and dating, but then didn't prepare me for the rest of the world. Like, she didn't explain racism to me or my brother at all. She was like, they'll figure it out, you know. And I'll never forget this. I was walking home, neighbor hung his head out of a window. He was like, go back to where you came from. But I didn't know racism, so I was like, yeah, that's where I'm going, stupid.
8: Yeah.
7: Like, it was really just one family that fucking hated us. And this dude, he was trying to upset my parents, so he put bacon on our roof, right? Yeah, right. Super fucked up. But what he didn't realize is I was a little fat kid forced to be a vegetarian. That was the best day of my life. I came out of my house. I was like, oh my God, it's raining bacon. My dad had to pull me off of the roof. I'm like, go away, Dad. Go back to where you came from, the living room. I don't know. I don't know. I can get why my mom was hesitant to talk about it. It's hard to talk about racial issues and find the right words, even when, like, people are trying their best. Like, one of my coworkers, bless her heart, she was trying so hard. She's like, Siba, I want you to know, I don't see color. And I was like, oh, then the protest must have been very confusing for you. I get it seems like a nice thing to say, but I'm like, nah, you don't get credit just for not being a racist yourself. That's wild, you know? I don't walk up to little kids like, I want you to know, I don't touch children, all right? Tell your friends, like, like, and I can't blame them. I'm never going to judge anybody for being ignorant because I'm dumb as fuck, you know? I had a lot of learning to do. Like, I watched a lot of YouTube videos of neo-Nazis. And look, before you judge me, white people watch an entire week dedicated to sharks. We just have different predators. Studying. Bro, those dudes are fucking wild. Because they always say the same thing. They go, we're not racist. I'm like, yeah, okay. And then they go, we just want a homeland for white people. I'm like, relax. White people already have a homeland, okay? It's called Pottery Barn. I appreciate you for laughing. Sometimes people get mad, but I'm like, come on. There's a $200 lamp named Aubrey. Who is that for? They say that, and then their other big thing that they love to say is they're going, they will not replace us. And they're talking about a couple things when they say that. They're talking about immigration. They're talking about people of color being in positions of power and just killing it. And they're also talking about interracial dating, right? Because when a white person and a brown person have a baby, the baby comes out brown. Goodbye, white people. Which, first of all, it's not just white people, okay? We're all morphing into whatever the fuck Bruno Mars is. I think Filipino, I'm not sure, but he looks great, you know? But more importantly, why do you care what shade of human the future is? That's insane to me. Okay, okay. Worst case scenario, white people go extinct. Dinosaurs are extinct and they're my favorite fucking thing. How cool would it be to be the prize at the bottom of a cereal box? Holy shit, I got a Chad, you know? His only weakness is the sun. Like, how cool.
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12: Another big issue is performance-enhancing drugs. Right, they had a steroid hearing in baseball in front of Congress. Yeah, Mark McGuire's all crying or whatever. Turns out one of the long-term effects of overusing steroids is it makes you cry like a pussy in front of the country. They want to get rid of performance-enhancing drugs. I say, fuck that. I want to see how fast a human being can run. I want to watch Barry Bonds hit a triple off the wall and burst into flames when he's around a second. And he can blame the media or whatever he needs to do. It's amazing to me. It's a drug that makes people better at what they do, but it's not allowed. If there was a drug that made you better at what you do, would you take it? Hell yeah. That's right. I'm sure there's a way I could juice this microphone for some of the Pope jokes I got coming up later. If we had a drug that made us smarter, would we slip it into Alabama's water supply as a test? Oh, yeah, we would. Put a little bit in the president's Capri Suns, give him a little. Can't spell wrong without W. Performance enhancing drugs, man. You know, they want to get rid of it from sports, but you know what? Sports is entertainment. That's all that sports is. If they want to get rid of all performance-enhancing drugs from entertainment, holy shit, they'll have to empty out the Rock and Roll Hall of Fame. You know, Richie Valens and Pat Boone. I mean, can Aerosmith get in with just the stuff they put out since Toys in the Attic? Exactly, man. And performance-enhancing drugs have helped. You guys saw the movie Ray. He did a lot of damn heroin, didn't he? I don't remember a lot of hits after he got off the smack. It was like, you got the right one, baby. And that was a Pepsi commercial. And Ray Charles Dyan reminded me of something, man. He comes from an era that doesn't exist anymore. When he was coming up, he came from the era of the superstar blind musician. Him, Ronnie Millsap, Stevie Wonder, but now those guys are the dodo bird of that category. There's no young guys coming up. We need to start poking some damn musicians in the eye. Fill that void, right? How much better would Bobby Brown's life be if he couldn't see, you know? It's hard to find the crack pipe when you can't see the crack pipe. His wife Whitney Houston can duck a couple more punches and both their careers will take back off. Michael Jackson's on trial. He said he was manhandled by the police. Shit, you gotta be a man first, motherfucker. Come on. The Michael Jackson joke. It's the performance-enhancing drug of comedy right there. Another thing I started to notice about sports is I'm a big sports fan. There's a lot of the nepotism that's in sports, right? A lot of second-generation guys. NASCAR's got a lot, although technically I don't really consider NASCAR a sport. I think it's good entertainment, you know? People get mad sometimes, especially in the South. They'll be like, that's more than driving around in a circle, junk boy. They're right, it's an oval. So, you know. Yeah, we don't want to argue geometry with a NASCAR. Well, there's a ton of it, almost every sport. Baseball, Barry Bonds, Ken Griffey Jr., Jose Cruz Jr., Gary Matthews Jr., whole list. Football, the Mannings, Kellen Winslow Jr., Greasy, Sims, whole list of second-generation guys. You know what sport has hardly no second-generation players? It's basketball. You'd think the NBA would be littered with second-generation players, especially with all the illegitimate kids those guys have. There should be at least one Sean Kemp Jr. running around the league. Wilt Chamberlain slept with 20,000 women, man. The whole bench of the Eastern Conference All-Star team should be like, Chamberlain, Chamberlain, Chamberlain. Nothing like Chamberlain, inbounds to Chamberlain. Up the court, pass, Chamberlain picks up. Oh, it's blocked by Chamberlain. Oh, the Chamberlain. Coach Chamberlain calls timeout. It's like, Coach, what were you thinking when your boy was hitting that game-winning three-pointer at the buzzer? I was just trying to figure out which one was his mama. Why the hell his brother wouldn't guard him? There's a couple kickers in the NFL. There's only 28 kickers good enough to be world class and be in the NFL and all the world. And two of them are brothers, the Grammaticas, right? And they got two more that are in college. They got another shot of being in the NFL. So it's four world class kickers, all from the same mom. That lady's like a kicker factory. You know, there's some college coach like Bobby Bowden down at FSU. He's tired of losing because of kicker every couple of years. He's sitting around with his sisters. He's like, look, boys, we're going to need a kicker in about 17 years. Why don't y'all go fuck Miss Grammatica? I'm tired of this wide ride bullshit. I can tell you that right now.
10: Big fan of, like, science fiction and aliens and stuff like that. Huge fan. Love aliens. Here's the thing. My favorite alien is Superman. Yeah, you didn't know Superman is an alien? Yeah, he is. Came here to this planet from another planet in a spaceship, crash lands. And what I realized in that movie is that my favorite alien wasn't sent here for me. No. I was like, where's the black aliens, right? The cool black aliens. I was like, Superman comes to this Earth, crash lands in a spaceship, he gets out, think about it, gets out, beautiful white baby, adopted by his mom and dad in their big house in the country. And who do black people get? We got fucking E.T. E.T. Superman had a family. What did E.T. get? E.T. had to go and live with a single mom that already had three fucking kids already. Weird how that works. Superman was welcomed to the planet with open arms. Once Americans found out that E.T. was here, the dudes with the white sheets and stuff showed up at his house. Did you ever notice that? They showed up. Oh, you got to get out of here, E.T. Superman spoke perfect English. Mom, Dad, I'm going off to the big city. Get a good job. E.T. spoke broken up ass public school English. E.T., phone home, Elliot, government cheese. Like, that works. Superman came here on purpose, was sent here on purpose. How did E.T. get here? He was out fucking around in the woods and was late getting back to the spaceship. He's roaming around in the woods. He's like, what time is it? The motherfuckers ain't gonna leave me. I wish they would leave me on this planet. I'll beat a motherfucker ass they leave me on this planet. Rush back, oh shit, gotta go. Oh, dog, y'all leaving me? You leaving me? Ah! Had to make a phone and shit. Why? He was out of minutes on his own phone. He's like, yeah, I can't use y'all house phone? Nah. I gotta make my own cricket phone out here in the woods. Got to ride back up to outer space. Oh, my goodness.
11: Do a lot of driving for my job. Here's what I see. Wacky stuff. I saw a lady driving. She was doing like 75 miles an hour. She was filing her nails. I was like so upset. I stopped mid-text. I laid on the horn, people. I sent an email out to everybody I knew immediately. I updated my Facebook. I sent out a tweet. You know, I want people to know the danger zones out there. Good. Two people like that. That's what I was going for. Like... A lot of comics like to come up here and get everyone to laugh at once, not me, all right? I like to pick away at you one at a time. That's what I like to do, so. Do me a favor, once you get your joke, if you just go wait in the lobby area, just wait until somebody else comes out there and they tag you, and then you come in and then you get to sit with their date, pretty much. That's, call it comedy carousel. It's a way of meeting new people. Here's what I learned recently. Anybody who lives in Illinois, you probably know this. If you hit a construction worker in Illinois, you can get fined $10,000. That's the law here. I was down in Indiana a couple weeks ago. I saw the same sign, $7,500. Yeah. So I was thinking, let's say you hit somebody in Chicago. If you're smart, you just throw them in the trunk, drive to Gary. Hey. Save yourself $2,500 right there. Yeah, that's a stimulus package, $2,500. I got two refunds last year, one from the IRS, one from Larry on I-80, you know? Or something brighter than orange, not my... And I was not the only person with someone in my trunk in Gary, so there you go. I fit right in. I rented a townhouse. Crazy. I see a lot of these as I drive around, the photo-enforced traffic lights. Those things are great, aren't they? No, seriously, I don't stop at nearly as many red lights anymore. If I don't see a camera, boom, I blow right through. I wave in case there's one hidden, right? Sometimes they're in the bushes. I pretend like I'm going down a roller coaster. I'm like, ah! If I'm going to pay $100 for a picture, I want it to be a good shot, all right? One time I had the kids in the car. I'm like, smile! Because if you time that right, that's a family portrait right there. I'm like, no, we're not going to Sears. We don't have to. They're going to send it to us in the mail, so. You screw around, we turn around. I said that, I mean. They have a new car out. It's called a chameleon car. Has a special kind of paint on it. If the sun hits it the right way, it'll change colors. Yeah, I saw one of these. I rear-ended it. Found out if you hit it the right way, it changes shapes.
13: Trying to stay healthy. Trying to fit into my own skin. That's really what it is. You know, trying to feel good about myself. It's a confidence thing about people. You want to feel confident and cocky, but like not too much. Like I had my ego tested. I got into a car accident. A man hit me. A man hit me. I was at a red light. A man hit me. Okay? Red light, skirt, man hit me. and I got out of my car. He got out of his car. And I went to say something. Before I could say anything, he goes, "Hey, what the fuck?" And I said, "That's my line. I say that. That's me. I'm dude. That's what I do. You say I'm sorry, I feel like." But he was a big-ass dude. He was big, jacked up, and he had tattoos up to his face, question mark. "You good, bro? On your face? You cashed out? You got cancer? What's up? On your face?" I feel like that's some, like, "I don't give whatever, bro. Go ahead. It's done. I don't give a shit. I've been collecting Marlboro miles for years. I'll cash out." "On your face?" So I had no way to win this war. This dude was in my face. I had no way. I was backed up. I was like, whatever, man. And in that moment, I was like, I can't win this argument with this dude. I can't beat him physically. But I was like, if I had a superpower right now, you know, I wouldn't be to like fly or be invisible. I would love to be able to throw acne on somebody. Right? He's all, "Fuck you." I'm like, "Fuck me. Don't fuck you, dude." "No!" Had to hit him all over the body. Shoulder, back knee, hit him with the back knee, hit him with the knack knee, that knee acne. Light him up. Light him up. Scar him physically and emotionally. Send him home like that for a couple of weeks, depending on the topical cream. Let it sit. Let it sit. You're not laughing at that. You didn't have acne when you were a kid.
2: 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Awesome. Thanks, fellas. Take care.
14: Bye-bye. Take care, Steve.
15: I'm Gen X. And that means my entire life, I was told, "No one cares what you think, shut up and deal with it." Yeah. So that is how I go through life. I don't complain about things, I just internalize them. Probably gonna give me cancer someday, but that's what I do. For example, the Kardashians. I don't like the Kardashians, I think they're a bunch of vapid whores. Not really a joke, it's just how I feel about them. But I don't complain about them. I don't get on Twitter like, "You shouldn't watch their show. You shouldn't buy their cosmetics." No, I ignore them. I ignore them. They ignore me. They're billionaires. I only have health insurance because of my wife. We're the same.
16: She's also a cast member of a show called My Life is a Joke. That's going to be debuting on the Oprah Network January 6th. That's pretty damn exciting, right? Yeah, give it up, ladies and gentlemen, for Lisa Loretta!
17: Oh, boy, you guys. Oh, 'tis the season, happy everything. I saw something fantastic on my way over here. I saw a reindeer car. You know what I'm talking about? The reindeer cars that have been galloping around the city. For those of you unfamiliar with what I'm talking about, they're normal cars. But people put big red Rudolph noses on the front of them and two antlers out of the side windows in the hopes that St. Nicholas will make them forget that their marriage is failing. It's just the cutest. I also saw something kind of sad on a car recently. It was sad because it seemed like such a commitment for such a short-lived thing. I saw a Ron Paul bumper sticker on a very brand new car. I was like, oh, so sad. Poor thing. But then it made me wonder, is there like a Model T out there in some junkyard with like a pro-prohibition bumper sticker on it? Or like, keep women in the kitchen where they belong. I'm just kidding. They still make those. They say Romney 2012, but we know what they mean, right, ladies? Do you guys hate your jobs? You hate your jobs? You just her, really? Everybody else is like super happy with my career. This is not my job. If it were, I would absolutely love it and be thrilled, but I have a day job, and I'm grateful for it. But it made the top 10 episode of Dirty Jobs. I hate it. I'm a dog groomer. For those of you who don't think that that's dirty enough, Anal gland expression is in my job description. Okay. But here's the thing. I work at a Whole Foods equivalent of a dog food store in Lincoln Park. So really, the humans are way more disgusting than any dog things I have to deal with. The humans are somehow more anal than the anal glands. I don't know how that happens, but it does. I have one lady who comes in with her golden retriever, and she says things like, "Can you just clean up his pants area?" His butt? His pants are so messy. But. Say but. Saying the word but isn't going to make you lose your wealth. That's not how wealth works. Maybe it is. Maybe that's why I'm still a groomer. Also, we're not allowed to call them dog owners. They are pet parents. Okay. That's insane. I have a dog. I love my dog. She's hilarious and adorable. She's not my baby. I know this because I'm an adult human. I also know this because she never came out of my adult human vagina. She's a dog. But I have another lady who comes in with her Shih Tzu in a stroller. Sure. Because God forbid the thing with four legs use any of them. But she says things like, so she's throwing out her pigtails because she likes the weight of them over her ears. And she wants bows in her hair, but no white bows. Okay? She does not want white bows. And she would love it if you had time, if you could paint her nails. Poor, poor, poor woman. Your dog is a dog. She doesn't want any of those things. You know what she wants? You see that poop outside on the sidewalk? She wants to go out there and roll around in it. She doesn't care if it's her poop, your poop, or that homeless guy. She just wants to smell like it. And then she wants to take that dead bird sitting next to that poop. You see that dead bird? She wants to take that and give it to you as a gift. Actually, she wants to keep that dead bird for herself, but she's going to give it to you as a gift because she's grateful for the health insurance. These dogs are insured. I'm not. But the dogs whose hair I cut are. So here's what I'm going to do the next time this Shih Tzu comes in. I'm going to shave her completely bald. I'm going to cut down the hat. I'm going to fix the hair to myself. And try to pass off as a Shih Tzu. So I can be strollered home to health insurance in what I'm sure is a canopy bed. Sure of it. Where are my homophobes at? I like asking that question in the city because when I ask it anywhere else, the answers get real. But I do love it when people blame their homophobia on the Bible. And they say things like, well, it says in Leviticus, a man lying with another man is an abomination punishable by death. Okay, fair enough. But here's why I think something's up. Right underneath that in Leviticus, it says, wearing linen with wool is an abomination punishable by death. Correct me if I'm wrong, but that is the gayest thing I've ever heard in my life. So here's what I think happened. Leviticus was just a gay guy, and we left some stuff off in translation, like you do with the Bible, right? Like a man lying with another man is an abomination punishable by death. Unless he's going to put out, because otherwise it's a tease. And then the stuff about the linen and the wool. And then a man who doesn't take Lisa to prom and lead her on and make her think she's in a committed relationship. And then when she says, hey, why don't we ever kiss on the mouth? He says, do you want to go to Hot Topic again? And then she finds out a year later he came out of the closet and feels like a real stereotype. He's an abomination. I'm willing to admit that last one's not in there. But the first two have me making an excellent point. You guys ever did this one? You ever sign up for the marathon and then realize, whoops, now I gotta run a marathon? Yes. You ever do that twice? I really do love running the marathon, especially because a lot of people come out to watch, which is great because I need the attention. But there's something that bothers me about the marathon, and that's when you're running it, everybody on the sidelines tends to yell out, "You're all heroes!" And it just makes me want to yell back, "Couldn't disagree with you more!" Because a hero, by definition, is someone who risks their life to save another. We paid money for future issues with our knees. The difference is slight, but it's there. But people misuse that term all the time, heroes. I was watching a documentary on Mount Everest, just to give you guys an idea on how cool I am. And they kept referring to the climbers of Mount Everest as heroes. And again, not heroes, just bored with the Grand Canyon. But they were talking about this one guy in particular who left his wife, who was 7 months pregnant, to climb a mountain that would still be there in 2 months. And he died up there. Yeah. Now, I don't want to be insensitive, but I'm gonna. If you left me 7 months pregnant to climb a mountain, you better hope you die up there. Because if you don't, you are coming home to the worst case of frostbite. And by frostbite, I mean that's what I'm going to name our child after I teach it how to bite off your extremities. Thank you. I live close to here. I live right on the border of Lincoln Park and Lakeview, which, for those of you unfamiliar with the neighborhoods, I like to call it the corner of Trust Fund and Date Rape. A lot of weird human interactions in this area tend to happen to me. I was walking my dog, and she stepped on this like 2-foot by 3-foot plot of gravel in front of some condos, and this young lady comes by on her bike, screeches to a halt, and yells out, "Excuse me, private property!" "So sorry, my lady. I didn't realize we had trotted upon your land. I must have missed the coronation." Private property. Taking property ownership a little seriously, Lakeview. In this, the year 1998, we declare this land on behalf of the House Williams of Lakeview. And anyone, man, woman, child, or beast, caught trespassing upon it does so with full knowledge, a penalty by death, by beheading, or a possible scolding from a teenager of the House of Bitch. Can't really blame her, though. She did grow up with this as her yard. Can you imagine inviting your friends over to play hide and seek? Got you. Let's play catch. Whee! Thanks you guys so much. You've been awesome.
14: Marriage was talked a little bit earlier. Mike, you're married. You said you were 46 years?
18: Blissful.
14: Blissfully, yeah. Icing on the cake, Mike. A lot of comics do jokes like, you know, hitting marriage hard, but I gotta tell you, oh, it's so great not being alone. It is. Oh my God, marriage is the. Oh gosh, I mean, Mike, I don't know about you, but single Mike right here, just sad trombone from 2000, 2004 to 2011. Just. Oh, it was so, like, the only thing bachelor about me was my degree. That was how sad. That was how sad that was. Like, oh, God. Before, oh, thank God for my wife, because before I met her, I was, like, 2 months away from becoming a hermit. I was almost to the point where I don't need a lot of you. I'm just going to stay in my studio apartment, my dingy studio apartment. So gross. I had my Netflix. I had my adult pictures. The studio apartment was above a Taco Bell. There was no reason for me to leave. I would just open up the window and I'd just say, "Chalupa me!" Put it on a string and then wheel it up. Just like Home Alone. just grab it and say, thanks, I'm going to go watch The Good Wife and eat this chalupa. How sad. How sad.
15: Playgrounds changed from my childhood to my adulthood. When I was a kid, playgrounds were paved over, made of concrete, and when you fell down, you got hurt. But you learned a life lesson. You learned caution and respect for the world around you. I was 6 years old. I went to a concrete playground. I got on some swings. I started going back and forth and back and forth. What did I do when I got to the top of the arc? I jumped, and as soon as I was in the air, I went, that was a bad idea. I landed. I busted up my leg. I limped home crying. But back then, parenting meant my dad took one look at me and started laughing.
19: What'd you learn?
15: That's what he asked. I'm a child. I'm crying. I'd like a hug. I'd like a ride in an ambulance. Wee, wee, wee. Instead, I'm getting, what'd you learn? I'm like, well, I'm learning. You're a dick.
20: Look, the way that I dress makes a lot of people nervous. Okay. Because I look like at any moment I'm about to explain why this timeshare is a great investment. It's a confusing look. People tell me all the time I look less like a comedian, more like I should be delivering the news. Like the good news of our Lord. Door to door, you know, like some kind of sexy Mormon missionary who's lost his way, you know?
21: I like that I threw the word sexy in there. You guys didn't agree to that at all.
20: I know that it's hard to find me attractive, right? Because I'm so hot and white. The only thing consistently attracted to me is moths. You see, a lot of people measure how pale your skin is on this scale from Wonder Bread all the way up to whole wheat. Like, what loaf of bread are you, right? And I'm so white that if I was a loaf of bread, I definitely would not be, because I don't eat gluten, you know? That white. Oh, man.
21: My honkies get it. My crack is in the house now.
22: Hey, everybody, this is Carlos Mencia. You're listening to Steve Tui and Tony Carr on Chicago's Comedy Scene. Hey, did you like that voice from the 1980s? Hey, everybody, see you at the Comedy Club.
23: I gotta get out of here, but I want to leave you with this. I had bad sex recently. Give it up for me. I know. I'm a hero. It wasn't that his dick was small. It wasn't that he didn't know how to use it. Both these things are true. Not the point of the story. It was after sex. He turns to me. He goes, Izzy, you should dress more like a girl. I know. I was like, oh, my bad. I'm so sorry. I thought you took my clothes off to have sex with me. Not taking me on a shopping spree to Forever 21. Like, I know I'm queer. I didn't realize I was so queer that every time I fuck a dude, he becomes my shopping buddy.

0: 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So picture this, you're alone in your kitchen and you drop a tray of crumbs on the floor. What do you do? 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

0: So most comics would leave the stage to that. Most comics, they hit a big applause break, they end their night on a high, like, thank you, good night. Not me, not tonight. Tonight, I just want to talk to you for a second, and then we'll get out of here. What I want to tell you about very quickly is the most important show I think I've ever done, or at least a show I will remember for the rest of my life. I got to go to Afghanistan, and while I was in Afghanistan, I went to a base called Kandahar. It used to be a city, now there's an international base there. There are Americans, there are British, Romanian, French, English, and while I was at Kandahar, I had the unfortunate opportunity to attend a ramp ceremony. If you don't know what that is, that's when a soldier has lost their life in battle, and their body is put into a casket, and that casket is covered with the American flag, and it is put on a ramp and loaded onto an airplane. And then it is flown back home. I got to attend one of those. So I go to the ceremony, and the soldier that had been killed didn't come from that base. He came from a base about an hour away. But every soldier that was off duty at Kandahar turned out for the ramp ceremony. Didn't matter if they were Romanian, French, English, or whatnot. Didn't matter that the Americans did not know who that was. The uniform created a bond that was stronger than any flag. They all knew that someone was going to accompany that body back home. They knew that someone would fold the flag and present it to a wife that had just lost her husband. Maybe there would be kids there that had just been orphaned. Or maybe it would go to a father or mother that just lost their child. They knew the gravity of that event, how solemn it is, how important. So even if they didn't know the person, they knew to turn out and show respect. And it's very touching, very moving. And I'm standing there witnessing all of this. What I did not know is the very next day, I would be put on a helicopter and flown to the base where that soldier was stationed. And I landed at 9 a.m. because shows for the military are not like this. There's not lights and a microphone at night with drinks. It's catch as catch can. You do it at 10 a.m. in a mess hall before lunch is served. You do it in a mud hut where they can cram in. You do it when you can. And I was told the show was going to be at 10 a.m. and that I was going to be performing for a few soldiers who had just gotten back from an overnight patrol. They'd been out for 12 hours searching for the insurgents that had killed their friend. And the commanding officer told me, I am issuing an order of attendance. They had to be there. They just got back. It's morning. They just want to shit, shower, eat breakfast, and sleep. They don't want to hear dickhead talk about, you know, jokes. Look at me, everyone. I have jokes. They don't want that. They are tired and sad and angry. He said, I am issuing an order of attendance. I'm like, oh, great. Unhappy customers. That's what you want. So I have a job to do. I go into this little mud hut, into the living room. There are a couple chairs and a couple sofas, and these 17 soldiers come in, and they look so young. You can be 18 to join the military, but at 18, you're just a baby. I was, we all were. So they sit down, and I see these faces that are just tired and drawn. And I start telling my jokes. I start talking, and over the course of 20, 25 minutes, I watch them go from tired to relaxed, to smiling, to actually laughing and having a good time. And when I was done, the commanding officer pulled me aside and said, good job. They just lost their friend, and they needed to learn that they still had laughter somewhere inside them. You gave that to them. Good job. We live in a cynical world. We do. The news always seems bad. We're always yelling at one another, arguing with one another. Laughter is healing. Remember that. No matter what you are going through in your life, remember that laughter is healing. Whatever you have to do, find it. Come back to the comedy club and laugh. Look online and laugh. Laughter is healing. If those 17 soldiers can go through what they did and still laugh, you can find it in you. So, thanks for hanging out with me tonight. Have a good finish to your weekend. Have a good life. Thank you very much. Good night.
1: 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Let's make some noise.
2: 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Tony, I know that was like regular radio, but that was cool, right?
3: Oh, yeah, that was super cool. Super cool.
2: No, Tony, well, you weren't supposed to talk. That was part of it. That was part of it.
3: Oh, shit, I thought you were done. All right, I'll shut up.
2: No, that's part of it.
4: What else pissed me off recently? I did this. I feel like I was stupid. If you order a double cheeseburger, how many slices of cheese are you expecting on your double cheeseburger?
5: Two.
4: So I'm not stupid? Okay, great. So I went to a Burger King and I ordered a double cheeseburger. And I go and I sit down and I unwrap it. And there's only one slice of cheese in this double cheeseburger. And Sherman's not having it. So I go to the front. And the guy's there, and he's like, oh, hey, welcome back. Is there anything wrong? I'm like, oh, no, this place is great. The facilities are wonderful. You're excellent. The place is nice and clean. Here's the thing. I ordered a double cheeseburger, and I only got one slice of cheese. Help me out. And he goes, sure, no problem. What do you need me to do? And I was like, I want another slice of cheese from a double cheeseburger. I want what I ordered. And he's like, oh, okay, great. And he goes around the corner. And he talks to an upper, like a manager guy, and he comes back and he goes, I'm sorry, I can't help you. And I was like, what? What do you mean you can't help me? And he goes, this is what a double cheeseburger is now. And I was like, no, did you just hear what you just said? This is not a double cheeseburger. This is a double burger with cheese. I want a double cheeseburger. Can we make that happen, what I said? And he's like, I'm sorry, I can't. I'm like, who do I have to talk to? I become that guy. I'm like, where's an upper? I need a manager now. And he's like, okay, I'll be right back. And he goes around the corner and he talks to that guy and he comes, and the manager comes up and he's like, hey, welcome to Burger King, can I help you? I'm like, oh yeah, everything's great. The facilities are wonderful. Your employee is great. The facilities are very clean. Here's the thing. I ordered a double cheeseburger and I only got one slice of cheese. Help me out. And he goes, I'm sorry, I can't help you. This is what a double cheeseburger is now. I was like, nope, this is not a double cheeseburger. This is a cheeseburger with extra patty. I want a double cheeseburger. I want what I said. And he's like, I can't. I'm like, what do I have to do for cheese? What? This is not a hard thing. He's like, 35 cents. I was like, 35 cents? No, and I didn't do it. I just ate the double cheeseburger with the one slice of cheese, and I hated it. And so I went home, and I called corporate. So called corporate, and right away a machine picks up, and the machine's like, hey, thank you for calling Burger King Corporate. If you have any complaints or concerns, please dial, and it gives me another phone number, and it hangs up on me. And I was like, what? You can't, oh, I'm going to add that to my list when I call the second number, because I remembered it, and I called the second number, and this guy picks up, and he's like, hey, thank you for calling Burger King Corporate. This is Greg. How may I help you? I'm like, are you a person? And he's like, yes. I'm like, what's your name? Greg. I'm like, all right, you sound like an upper. Listen, I've had an experience today. The facility, the local facility is wonderful. All the employees there are wonderful. The place is very clean. But like, here's the thing. I ordered a double cheeseburger and I only got one slice of cheese. Help me out. And he goes, I'm sorry, I can't help you. This is what a double cheeseburger is. And I was like, no, you can't just change the English language to save 35 cents. It's not fair. It's not right. And he's like, we can give you another double cheeseburger. I was like, fuck you, double cheeseburgers. They're not double cheeseburgers. It's not anything that you're telling me. You're full of lies. You're giving me lies. You're feeding me lies. I'm not getting in my way at all. But I didn't say any of that. I just said, fine, I'll take it. But I'm not going back. Because if I go back, I get that double cheeseburger with the one slice of cheese, I'm going to hate it. I'm going to call corporate. It's going to be a whole circle of life. I don't want to deal with it. So, but if I ever do go back to Burger King, I'll just keep an extra slice of cheese on my person. And hopefully they'll know what to do with it. I'll be like, can I get a double cheeseburger, please? I think you know what to do with that. This one's for you. For their own double cheeseburgers.
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7: Man, but being a dad is hard. Being a father is difficult. It is the hardest thing I've ever done in my life. Moms are the hardest workers. There's no doubt about that. Nobody on this planet works harder than a mother. Dads have it harder. That's my point. That's what I'm driving at, okay? It's a compliment, ladies. Don't turn your faces upward. I'm complimenting you. Learn how to take a compliment, okay? You look good today. Are you saying I don't look good every day? Fuck you. Don't play that game with me. I said you look good. Take a compliment. Moms are the hardest workers because moms do everything. Dads have it the hardest because we don't know how to do anything. That's why we have it the hardest. Everything a father has to do for his kids is a complex Rubik's Cube with no instructions and half the blocks missing, okay? Stuff that ladies find instinctual, survival shit, we are baffled about. My wife's like, can you go downstairs and make our daughter a bottle? Sure, no problem. I go downstairs, I look on the sink, 17 pieces to this goddamn bottle. And you're just staring at it, I'm like, 17? Is this one bottle? Holy shit, I don't even know what to type into Google to jumpstart this shit to get myself in the right direction. You know, meanwhile, my daughter's cry is getting louder. My wife comes in the kitchen, like, what the hell are you doing? I'm like, oh, why are there so many pieces to this thing? She's like, Vince, you just snap them together. I'm like, she was sucking on a tit like 2 weeks ago. How did we get here? Why would we do this to ourselves? Wouldn't it make more sense if they just made a bottle that looked like your tit? Wouldn't that be an easier transition for her? Can't they just mold your tit and give that to her? It's seamless at that point. Well, Vince, she has to learn how to drink out of a straw. It'd be a happier world if we all drank out of tits. That's all I'm suggesting. Never seen anybody frown with their mouth on a tit, have you? Vince, can you go make the kids lunch? I doubt it. Not if I gotta be snapping plates together and shit like that. Make the kids lunch, go up to my son. I'm like, hey, what do you want for lunch? Macaroni and cheese or chicken nuggets? He's like, well, do we have anything else? I'm sure we do, but that's all I know how to make. Pick one of them. And they're both going in the microwave if that makes your decision easier. Dinner time rolls around. Hey, what do you want for dinner? Macaroni and cheese or chicken nuggets? I just had that for lunch. Yeah, I did too. We're both eating the same shit. Fucking pick one. Quit being difficult. Doesn't want to eat the same thing twice. No problem watching the same goddamn movie 15 times in a row. I start drawing the line at food.
5: I think unlimited data has ruined relationships. Because back in the day, you used to have to think before sending a text. That shit costs money. I see some Cricket users in here that still feel my pain. Unlimited data just allows anyone to projectile vomit their useless insight at any point. And dudes are the worst offenders of this, right? I know this because I have female friends who use Tinder. And every time they show me a conversation with a guy on Tinder, it goes like this. We're going to act it out. Okay, ma'am, you be you. I'm going to be a guy on Tinder, okay? You like fries or tater tots?
8: Fries.
5: You like getting your asshole licked? That's every conversation on Tinder. It's every conversation. It's every conversation on Tinder. Sorry, I had to go through that. I apologize. You don't need to answer, by the way. We don't need to know. It's fine. You know, but we don't need to. Okay, I gotcha. All right. But if that costs money, dudes wouldn't be as cavalier, right? Won't be as cavalier. Sorry, that was fucked up. I think dudes just talk way too aggressively about sex. I nailed it. I smashed it. I beat it up. Are you having sex or making a frittata? What are you doing?
9: Elbows.
10: I remember when I was a teenager, guys. When I was a teenager, my parents used to always tell me. They used to tell me that every time that I masturbate, all of my dead relatives are watching me from heaven. You know? And I'm just like, whoa. Hang on. I knew I was good. I didn't know I was that good. All right, I guess that's why they call it paradise. Showtime, Grandma. What? Grandma likes it when I masturbate. What? I got my penis caught in my zipper again. Ooh. Yeah, anybody ever happen to anybody else? Get their penis caught in their zipper? Round of applause. I just need some more applause on this album. Wow. Yeah, I know. Guys, I'm going to have to start getting boots with laces. That's a joke about me having a long penis. Or it is a joke about me wearing a boot on my dick. It's a joke for everybody. Do you like length? Do you like girth? Oh, hey, guys, I was leaning out of my basement window the other day, guys. I was leaning out of my basement window, and a fucking spider crawled up my beard. I don't know if you can tell. I got this beard here. Let me move that microphone. I got this beard, and it is easy for a spider to crawl up it, all right? Which officially made me the shittiest Rapunzel ever. Like, that's not Handsome Prince. That's a bug in your face. I don't want that. I like Disney movies. I'm a big fan of Disney movies. Anybody like Disney movies? I like most all of them. I'm not a big fan. You know, there's all those straight-to-DVD Disney sequels that they just started, like, plowing out there. Yeah, those were not very good, you know. Some were worse than others. I think probably the worst one, not my least favorite, was the Hunchback of Robert Morris College. It's not. It's not very good. Yeah, I want to say this. I'm going to just say this one time, guys. I just want to say this one time, all right? I just want to let you know, if you guys agree with me. Scarecrows, all right? Here we go. Scarecrows need to be filled with a bedding straw, such as wheat or barley. Right? Agree with me? Oat is more of a feeding straw, and it's just going to attract the birds. I am getting sick and tired of having these straw man arguments. Some of you guys will get that joke on the ride home. Because I need a ride home. And, I'll explain it.
8: 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Why would you listen to anything else? Duh, hello.
9: Best part about being a comic, you get to travel around the country. I was recently in Tulsa, Oklahoma. I found out Tulsa, Oklahoma is as far south as I go. This is the Mexican border to me. They are highly unintelligent people in the South. Tulsa, Oklahoma is as dumb as I can deal with. People try to defend them. You just think they're stupid because they talk funny. No, they talk funny because they're fucking stupid. The further south you go, the worse they talk. You can't even have a basic English conversation in the Deep South. I was in New Orleans once. I was like, sir, can you tell me how to get to Main Street? And he was like, he don't gonna get no lift up on out here now, hey? Well, that's a tough one. What? I ain't gonna get it. Gonna make no turn. I'm gonna go that way. You stay right where you at. Before that, I was in Las Vegas, got a deal on my plane ticket, Chicago to Vegas, round trip, $192, yeah. Taxes and surcharges, $383 round trip. Here's the problem that I have. When most people rip you off, they try to hide it. but not airlines. They actually give you a detailed account of how they rip you off. We just want you to know this is how we rip you off, so we itemize everything so you don't have any questions later. They charge you $5 for a September 11 security fee. It's been over 12 years since 9/11. And maybe it's just me, but that's kind of thought that should come with the flight. I buy a plane ticket and you don't crash into a building. But they like, nope, that costs $5 extra. And I just feel like if you ever on a plane and it gets hijacked, you got the right to stand up and be like, who didn't pay their $5? This is some bullshit. We about to crash into a building? You skipping on $5? Wow. Like my job, though. Travel around the country, I tell jokes. It's a sweet gig, and I work an hour a day, and that's very important. I work more than an hour, I generally get fired. I get fired. You ever been fired before? There's nothing you can do. They expect you to snap. They expect you to go off. They even brought in security for me. But what they didn't realize is that I've been fired a lot. And I'm very comfortable with the process. Mr. Bozeman, you're a huge disappointment. No, I'm not. You just gotta learn how to lower your expectations. Stop doing stupid shit like relying on me and holding me accountable for my actions. I can't work like this.
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12: Like, everybody loves Africa, first off. A lot of people love Africa. Whites love fucking Africa. You little sneaks, I fucking see you all the time. You guys live in that bitch. I was in South Africa, right? I was in South Africa doing a comedy, some comedy shit, and they kept bothering us. It was me, Ari Spears, and Earthquake. And they kept saying, hey, you want to go to safari? We're like, nah, we're cool, I'm good. Fuck that, nope. That was that black gene going, fuck that. I think that's in us, from Africans to Caribbeans, that we're afraid of shit. That's okay. I'm talking about a stereotype that is okay. Nope, we're like, nah, fuck that. Nope. They were like, no, you should go, it's good. No, it's not good. I don't want to fucking be by animals. I don't, you know what I mean? I'm like, that's what we have. I'm you know, when I pet my friend's dogs, I don't fucking let it sniff my hand. I touch his ass. I'm like this, yeah. Yeah, fuck that. But all my wife was like, there you go, yeah. Let him smell it. Fuck that. And the dog's like, yeah, bring your fucking hand right here. I'll fucking bite the shit out you. I don't play that, man. I'm afraid, y'all. They kept asking us, and I go, you know what? Check it out. Why don't we just do the shit? We're in South Africa. We may not come back. We finally did it, right? We're in the trucks and shit. You have to sign a little waiver in case you get fucked up. Yeah, it's like, in case you get fucked up, sign here. And there's a lion on the paper, like. And then there was these German dudes behind us, fucking excited. Typhoon, oh yeah, lion, that's good, yeah. Shut the fuck up. I can't wait, yeah, und lion. So we get in the truck. I'm not even bullshitting him. We get in the truck. And the African dudes were hilarious. They were like, listen, don't open the window. The lion will eat your face. He's like, white people always roll window. They always want to touch. We're like, we're not rolling shit down, dude. Have you ever been on a tsunami shit? Imagine these people here, all lions. That's how close we were. Fucking lions. Just fucking lions. Yeah. They deserve it. We were like, what the fuck? And there was a lion eating a horse leg, just chilling. It was like amazing and fucking scary. Like, why are you by lions? You're not supposed to be by them. You know, and they were looking at us.

0: cheetahs, all that shit. Fuck. We look back a couple yards away. German dudes. Fucking Germans ain't afraid of shit. Yes, lion. Oh, this is... I am not afraid of you, lion. You're a mere cat.
1: Fuck. You think it's an accident that black dudes don't host nature shows? Not even Steve Harvey. He hosts every goddamn thing. Can you imagine Steve Harvey? What's up, y'all? Welcome to Animal Planet. Oh, hell no. Messing up my damn suit. Whenever you see a safari go wrong, who's the one surviving? The African that drove him there. You know, Mabudu, are you coming? I stay here. No, you go. I come back and get you. Fuck. You guys have that, I don't know. It's just you have that gene. You don't give a shit. Right? What do you hear? What do you hear? What is that? I'm like, what the fuck? Europeans, Anglos, whatever you want to call yourselves. Yeah. What did you say? He's lonely. Are you lonely? You want to come home with us? I think that's what I hear. He wants some... He wants a sandwich. Is that what I hear? The fuck? I don't know what the white man hears. Dum-dum-dum-dum-dum-dum-dum-dum. I'm not afraid of shit. Dum-dum-dum. That's what I love about the white man. I hug bears and shit. Dum-dum-dum. You do everything. You guys are fucking hunt sharks, all that shit. You get a black neighbor. Ah! What the fuck? Oh my God, you scared the shit out of me. I didn't. You came up on me kind of fast. Holy shit. We just came from shark hunting and I thought you were trying to take our equipment. Your fears are weird.
2: I had a went bowling in a mall the other day. It's a great place to bowl. A bowling alley in there. I'm not the greatest bowler. I don't go that often. But this bowling alley had men's and women's locker rooms with showers in them. I was like, yeah, because when I'm eating pizza, drinking beer, and barely dropping an 8-pound ball 3 feet away from me, I could always use a nice, long, hot shower after a game of that. I have to douse Gatorade all over myself between frames. It's nuts. You guys don't want to see me bowl. I don't like the shoes that you have to rent when you go bowling. I was like run down, like pieces of other shoes sewn together, some kind of shoe puzzle on my foot. I always get the pair that's quadruple knotted. I'm like, all right, wearing these like slippers. Okay, cool. And they never change the look of bowling shoes. You know there's somewhere a guy in a factory that makes bowling shoes that's like, boss, we can make them hip. And he's like, no, we're sticking with the hobo clown. That keeps us up here and the bowlers down here. That's how we like it. Not the greatest bowler. And when you're not that great at bowling, it's the only sport where they openly call you handicapped. Did you ever notice that? Not that great. I'm like, hey, how'd I do? My friend's like, well, let's just add up your lanes and you got a 31. I'm like, is that good? They're like, if you were handicapped, that'd be great. Just got to add in your handicap here. If you didn't have hands, that would be a great bowling score. I don't mind if you call me handicapped. Just let me park in the lanes when I get to the bowling alley, okay? I'm never going to be an expectant mother, and that's as close as I can get to the front door.
3: Please give a warm welcome to the very funny Hannibal Buress, everybody. Lakeshore Theater, what's going on? I was out front when I was coming in.
4: this guy was walking past. He looked up at the marquee, and he was like, Hannibal Buress? I don't even know who that is. I said, hey, motherfucker, that's me, and I don't know you either. Bet you didn't think that was gonna happen. Sometimes at comedy clubs, they have comment cards and people can write bullshit about the show. I was doing this one show and I read the comment cards. This lady wrote, we have a much better comedy venue in Fort Wayne, Indiana. It's called Snickers. So I wrote her back. I said, you may have a good comedy venue there, but after you leave that show, you still live in Fort Wayne, Indiana. I had to fly from Chicago to L.A. one time, and the flight was from Chicago to St. Louis, then St. Louis to L.A., and I was checking in on an electronic kiosk, and you could upgrade the first class from the Chicago to St. Louis flight for $45. So I did it, and it was great. I should have gotten more apple juice, though. You get the apple juice in a real glass, it was awesome. I was getting sleepy. About 20 minutes in, it's only like an hour-long flight. I started fighting off the sleep. I was like, I don't want to go to sleep. I need to be woke so I can experience the shit out of this. I need to be woke for every moment. I should have drank all the liquor I could have drank because on my connecting flight from St. Louis to L.A., I didn't have first class. I had to walk back to 36F and endure the glares of people that saw me on the Chicago to St. Louis flight sitting in first class. They looked at me like, yeah, dude, we knew you weren't rich. Hell yeah. You didn't even look comfortable in that seat.
5: 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You're listening to, what is it, Chicago's comedy scene? Hey, yo. Hello, everybody. Listen, this is Jamie Kennedy, and if you want to come to a show, and, hey, this is Jamie Kennedy, and if you want to come to a live comedy show, I don't need your help, I don't need your conversation, just let me do the entertaining. I don't come to where you work, at Bed Bath & Beyond, and tell you how to stack candles. 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
6: 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Have a great weekend in Chicago.
3: I love my porn. I won't apologize for that. Who remembers when video stores had a porno section? Anybody? Oh, yeah. Oh. Those were the days. You know, the internet hadn't quite taken off. Perverts had to be upfront about it. Slamming a stack of VHSs on the counter like, yeah, I'm jerking off tonight. What up? Let me get that tub of popcorn. I like how it gets my hands all buttery. The best was when you were a little kid, because you didn't know what was back there, but you wanted to go back there. You're just, I don't know what's behind that black curtain. The one with all the white spots on it. I don't know. It's got to be good. It's got to be good. You plan with your little friends. Today's the day. Johnny, distract the clerk. We're going to the porno section. All right, here we go. We're going to the porno section. We're going to the porno. We are not going to the porno section. We are not. You wuss out like 100 times. Then one day you finally get back there and you're just like, ah, the porno section? A lot of dicks. A lot of dicks. I think I'm in the wrong section, actually. Yeah. Why is my gym teacher in here? This is not good. Then you get to the other section and you're just like, oh, this is much better. Boobies. This is the greatest day of my life. What just happened to my voice? Puberty. Mothers, lock up your daughters and your Victoria's Secret catalogs. It's go time. I like porn, man. It's about to get really naughty in here, so get ready for this. But I watch too much porn. It's like a substitute for TV for me at this point. You know, it's like I could watch this Seinfeld rerun for the 500th time, or I can watch this Lexi Bell double penetration scene. Winner. It's gotten pretty bad. Like, I find myself critiquing the porn. Like, I'm Roger fucking Ebert. It's like, ooh, standing 69. That's hard to do. All right. Dirty Sanchez bringing out the classics. I like that. Triple penetration. That's just painful. Why would you do that to anybody? This was an excellent porn. Two cocks up. I admire the male porn stars. And not because of the regular sex or the fact that they can last longer than 2 minutes. I respect the male porn star for the money shot at the end. You know, turn around, here it comes. Are you ready? That's so polite. I can't believe they're just... How are they doing that? And they're using words. They're fucking talking. How are they doing that? The best a girl will ever get from me is, you might want to turn around, because it could be... Sorry. You know... I love those guys. I was just, how are they doing? Well, sometimes, and this will show how much porn I watch, occasionally you'll hit the porno lottery and you'll get a guy that when he's coming, it sounds like he's lifting a fucking truck. He's just like, ah! Nothing kills an erection faster than this guy. And if I was a girl, I would be scared as shit. I'd be like, what's happening back there? Are you coming or being stabbed? What the fuck is... Jesus. Ah! Fuck you guys. And I love my ladies too. And I noticed that there's three types of female porno actresses. The first type is the girl who's into it. Oh, yeah, right there. Oh. I like her. The second type is the girl, the actress. You know, she pretends she's into it. Oh, right there. Yeah, it's a waterfall down there. Keep going, stud. Is that what's happening right here? Is that the situation? Fucking Meryl Streep in the front row? Okay. But the third type is my favorite. It's a girl generally new to the business, and she just lies there and takes it. Just. I love that one, because that's what it's like when I have sex. You know? You know, they just like, they're just like, I shouldn't have had that eighth Jaeger bomb. That was a terrible idea. Oh, he's sweating on me. Oh, come on. I think my favorite thing in all of porn is when the guy has the condom on, though. Because these girls are supposed to be clean. They're supposed to be tested. But there's always one guy who's like, fuck that, look at her. No. Oh, she's clean, James? Well, then you fuck her. Yeah, I didn't think so. Condom. Which has got to make her feel real good. You know, she's on the bed ready to go. He walks in a fucking hazmat suit. Let's make love. Oh, this has been fun. I've been stressing out over it. I woke up late. My alarm didn't go off. You believe that? Yeah, you shouldn't, because it's bullshit. Yeah, that's the worst excuse in the world. My alarm didn't go off. Alarms just don't not work. They don't do that. They're not like, you know what? I work 99.9% of the time. Not today. Yeah, I see the red dot. You want to get up at 6. Screw you. And what's worse is employers will believe it. Like, oh, your alarm didn't go off. Your technology hates you. I understand. That's fine. So stupid. Do you know who has the best excuses, though? Ladies. Samantha. Why are you late, Samantha? Lady problems. Oh. 2 hours late, that's fine. 3 week vacation, never mention that shit again. I'd like to see a guy try that one. Yeah. Johnson, why are you late, Johnson? Guy problems. You know what I mean, boss? Guy problems? No, what the fuck are you talking about, guy problems? Did your balls fall off? You are this close, Johnson, from being fired. Samantha will have your fucking job. Went to the fair a couple months ago. And whenever I go to the fair, I'm reminded of my childhood when I would go to the carnival with my father and I was traumatized. I remember, not like that, you sick fucks. Jesus Christ. But I remember like it was yesterday. We're at the carnival and he looks down at me and says, Dale, do you want to eat an elephant ear? That's a good way to fuck a kid up. Because you don't know an elephant ear is that big thing of dough that's delicious, you know? You don't know that. You think they're in the back like, sorry, Dumbo, Dale's hungry. I'll tell you what, you dig in, you stop giving a shit. That is delicious. You're just like, this is an elephant ear. This is a, what else you got back there? Giraffe necks, kangaroo pouches? Bring it all out. This is great. But I was at the fair recently, and they had helicopter rides. And I wanted to go on it, test the weight capacity, if I'm being honest. And it passed, thank God. And when it was all said and done, I only had one question. Why do helicopters have seatbelts? What's that doing? Oh, shit, we're going down. Oh, are we? Okay. No, and what's worse, it's like the harness seatbelt over your shoulder, between your legs. So not only are you going to die a fiery death, but your junk's going to get ripped apart, ball juice and dick shards everywhere. Terrible way to die. Thank you guys for being here tonight. Thank you so much. It means a lot. Thank you.

0: Now, I do know who to blame for this protecting of kids, overprotecting, making them safe. Moms, you need to dial it back. And I know it's moms because my wife went from a rational, sane woman, and then she became a mom, and suddenly it was all about the baby. All about the baby. Moms and dads are different. Moms are like, I will always take care of you. I will protect you. You were a part of me. Dads are like, ah, if you wander into traffic and get killed, shit, we'll make another.
1: To continue the fact. phallic theme, I went and got a French loaf of bread and ate my feelings. carbs for me are like gay men. They will always be there on my hip, and then they will always be there to make it better when I want to cry.
2: And I have these friends that are trying to be supportive, trying to be like, you got to get back on the horse. You got to start dating again, which is, you know, I get it, man. And I get the people that are trying to be supportive. A friend of mine said I should start online dating. Anybody brave enough to admit they do online dating in here? Clap it up. Nope. Oh, and a couple of us. All right. Friend of mine is on eHarmony.com. eHarmony.com makes you give them money, a lot of money. And in turn, they give you what they call helpful advice, like tips for your first date. You guys all paid to be here. I'm going to give you one of those tips for nothing. Fuck off, eHarmony. eHarmony.com says if you are on your first date, it should only last 1 hour and then get out. 1 hour. That's it. Date over. Which is insane, guys, because nothing is an hour. No meal can be consumed in an hour. No movie. The show isn't an hour. Furthermore, a first date is so stressful and panic-filled. Like, I remember... I could just try and imagine how I would be on a first date if I had that clock in my head just being like, holy shit, I got 1 hour to tell this girl all about myself and find out all about her and see if there's a connection and be funny and witty and charming and get really drunk and put something into her drink in only an hour. I have not even seen a wine list yet. Whoa, what do you mean this Denny's doesn't have a wine list? I haven't been on a first date since college. Do we still go to Denny's? Is that a thing? Yes? Okay. Me and one person clapping are going to Denny's after this show. I know it's a dude. I know it's a dude.
3: I am a lifelong Chicago, and I'm born and raised here my whole life, and I got into an argument with a friend of mine who's from the country, right? And I've got nothing against the country. My mom's from a small town, no big deal. But I must have said something that set him off, because he just started going nuts. He's like, Joe, you know what you are, Joe? You're nothing but a city boy. That's what you are. And I go, hold on, dude. First of all, you got to work on your insults, because that's practically a compliment. Really, I'm taking that one in stride, okay? And look, you can't help where you're from. It's not a big deal, dude. You're from the country, from the city. No big deal. And then he starts, like, bragging about the country. And he said this, which I'm sure a lot of you have heard before. He said, come on, man. Don't you feel so much safer when you're out in the country? And I'm like, fucking hell no. Are you kidding me? Safer in the country? You ever walk down a dark country road? It's scary as shit, okay? You can't see 3 feet in front of you. There's weird sounds, little animals running back and forth. If you see a raccoon, run the other fucking way, okay? Raccoons are pricks. They're not cute and cuddly. They're not wearing sunglasses. They're not like that one in the Care Bears that helped them across the rainbow. They're fucking assholes, okay? They will claw your eyes out given the opportunity. And then he's like, oh, dude, what about the murder rates, huh? What about the murder rates? I'm like, yeah, I'm more likely to get killed in Chicago, sure. But at least I know how I'm going to get killed in Chicago. That's right, I'm either going to get shot in the head or stabbed in an alley. Big fucking deal. Okay, I can handle that. I'm street tough, you know? It's the creepy-ass murders that happen out in the country. That's why every horror movie takes place out in the middle of nowhere, you know? Now, I don't know about you guys, but I don't want to be walking down some dark Nebraska road, have some slack jawed yokel jump out of a bush, take a machete to my taint, a chainsaw up my anus, then wear my skin as a robe. I don't want to fucking die like that, okay? I was raised better, okay? Call me old school, but I'll take 2 to the chest from a Latin king any day of the week. I'm Joe Kilgallen. Thank you so much for coming out tonight. We love you.
4: Joe Kilgallen, everybody, make some noise. All right, how are you guys doing? You holding up? We got 2 more amazing comedians for you. First, let's get some noise for these people over here. Make a little noise. All right, how about the people in the back make some noise? And the people up front make some noise. There you go. All right, you guys, we've got 2 more very, very funny comedians for you guys. You guys think you have it in you? This girl's yawning. You're yawning, oh my God. You're yawning right now? No, you're not. She must have been up early. Ed, how are you? 69 years old? Ed is talking shit to you right now. You yawned. Ed is this Fast Eddie, everybody. He's our super fan. She yawns. Ed just goes, pussy. It's like, whoa. Nice work, Ed. He'll take her home, mark my words. He is a baller. Baller.
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7: And when I'm Chicago, what do? I do Chicago's comedy scene with Steve Tuohy and Tony Carr. Nobody funnier. And, hey, laugh on, everybody. Oh, yeah.
9: Let's get this party started. I'm going to do whatever it takes and shake my thing. I think it's all about money. That's what it is. Luck is money. Are you rich or poor? It shapes your whole destiny. I am broke as the Ten Commandments. Anybody else? I have got a stack of mail this thick. You ever get this one? This is not a bill. Well, thank God for that. That one I'll open it. That was the envelope. This is the bill. How about this? Final notice. Good. Stop sending me those, will you please? They sent me one 4 months ago. I didn't pay that one. They sent me one last month. Yeah? Sneeze, wipe, flick. Good thing I'm a finalist in the $10 million Publishers Clearinghouse.

0: I'd go out to eat at the airport on purpose. That's the kind of money I'd have. $13 for a corn dog? Buy one for everybody in here. Cook up a big old mess of grits with that, too. I'd buy the Waffle House and get a dental plan. That's what I'd do. Scattered, covered, smothered, mangled, dangled, strangled, fondled, fisted, twisted, flipped, dipped, and shit. Passed to me for $6 by some lady named Pearl. That's living right there, man.
1: So I'm from the state of Arkansas. I don't know if you guys know that or not. But my mom, she hates it when I talk about the state of Arkansas, right? She's like, I feel like when you talk about your family and then you forget to change their names and then you record it and then you put it on the internet and then you tag them in it. I feel like you can really hurt people's feelings, right? And I get it, man. But it's like, first thing, I don't make anything up, right? Like, they do what they do, and I talk about it on stage. That's how that works. But I get it. It's like, for example, if my Aunt Charlotte didn't have so many aliases that we didn't know what name to give them at the precinct when we went to pick her up, maybe I wouldn't talk about it, you know? If my Aunt Karen didn't fake having cancer for 9 years, maybe I wouldn't talk about it. If my cousin Maddie didn't think that the way you quit the military is just not going back, maybe I wouldn't talk about it. If my cousin Tyler weren't in prison for escaping prison, for escaping jail, for stealing hairspray when he was 17, maybe I wouldn't talk about it. But I'm the bad guy, right?
2: It's like, Trenton, we're doing Othello. Need you to be Othello. I was like, no problem. I can be Othello. Trent, we doing Raisin in the Sun. Need you to be a raisin. How the fuck am I supposed to play a raisin? Just sit in the corner, look wrinkled. We gonna throw water on you. It was tough. I was insecure. The problem with being insecure as a kid is if you don't check it, guys, you'll be insecure as an adult. That's what happened to me. Now, every time a woman gives me a compliment, I overthink it. Yeah, it's true. I'd give you an example. I just finished making love with a woman, and doves flew, you know what I'm saying? And right after we finished, she says to me, Trenton, I want you to know you are the perfect size. Yeah, see, sounds like a compliment until you think about it. Perfect size means there was somebody before me that was too small. But it also means there was somebody before me. Bitch, I don't want to be the perfect size is what I'm saying. I want to have to use a shoehorn to get in, you know what I'm saying? That fits like a glove. I want to fit like OJ's glove, you know what I'm saying? No, I want you to be a little bit uncomfortable, you know? Is that too much to ask? Be a wee bit uncomfortable, you know? Like somebody served you food with a cold sore. Be a little bit uncomfortable. Like using a porta potty barefoot. Be a little bit uncomfortable. Like it's an Asian beside you in traffic. Be a little bit uncomfortable. Like it's three black dudes behind you at an ATM. Be a little bit uncomfortable. No, because now I'm uncomfortable. You know what I'm saying? Every time I'm with you, I'm like, what NBA Mutombo dude was you with? That's too big. Like, huh, that's too big. Let's call Trenton. No, let's don't call Trenton. I don't want to be the itty bitty penis filler inner. You know what I'm saying? But that's the problem. Women feel like they can say whatever they want to me. You know, like, I don't know, the outfit or the beard is patchy. You know what I'm saying? I was dating this girl. We've been dating for a while. We've been together for a while. You know what I'm saying? And out the blue, she's like, you know what I'd do if I had a dick? Right, don't just blurt that out over Thanksgiving dinner. You know what I'm saying? No, it caught me off guard because we met on Christian Mingle and, no, I wasn't prepared. You know what I'm saying? Like, that wasn't in her profile. Long walks on the beach and pretending you have a penis and prayer. That wasn't... It was... You know, fellas, if you're with your woman, ask her what she would do if she had... It's never something positive. It's never like, oh, I'd be president or I'd be logical. It's never something like that. No, no, it's always the same thing. No matter the woman, it's the same thing. They always... I'd pee standing up. They always want to do that like it's great. And they always say, I'd smack women in the head with it. Right, and it's hypocritical because you won't let us do that to you.

0: Every time we get it near your face, you get a what? You gonna do that to somebody else? And how do you know it would be that long? Most of you guys wear a 4, you know what I'm saying? It'd be tiny, like wee, wee, wee, wee, wee, wee. It'd be. And of course, she's a woman, so she just keeps asking questions. She's like, well, what would you do if you had a vagina? I don't know, shave, you know what I'm saying? No, because it's patchy, you know what I'm saying? It's real patchy. It's weird, man. Who wants me to freaking get married, man? I don't know, man. You know why dating is so tough? It's because men and women are so different. Because men are simple. Like, I don't know if y'all, we like stuff you can touch. Like, we like stuff like legs and breasts and your cousin. You know what I'm saying? No, we do. We like stuff you know. Women, y'all like stuff you can't touch. Like ambition and potential. You know what I'm saying? Good credit. What the f-
1: It's good, man. We have the same, like, experience level sexually, which is nice. You know, that can fuck shit up. Like, the first girl that I dated, I was dating her in freshman year of college. And it's, at the time, I had had sex with one girl. She had had sex with 9 guys, right? Totally fine, but it creates a little bit of a disparity, you know what I mean, in what you're looking for, you know? Like, she'd ask me, Dave, what's your fantasy? What's your fantasy, Dave? And I'd be like, sex. Sex for a second time, please. Give me another shot. But for the hell of it, sweetheart, what's your fantasy? You know, what are you into? She's like, all right, I want you to hide in the bushes. Right? When I come home, I want you to chase me up the stairs. I want you to grab me, throw me down. Have sex with me right there at the top of the stairs. And she wanted this whole aggravated sexual assault to be a surprise. That's the fun part. She doesn't want to know when it's going to happen, right? That gets her blood boiling, right? So I'm a good boyfriend, right? So I'm hiding in the bushes. And I don't know if you've ever hid in the bushes outside of an apartment complex before, but people look at you. And you have to tell them to keep moving, buddy. You're gonna ruin the surprise. I'm being a good boyfriend right now. Get out of here. My girlfriend, she comes home, right? She goes in the building. She starts going up the stairs. I follow in after her, right? I chase her up the stairs. I grab her. I throw her down. And she begins to cry. Because she forgot. That's a scary experience for a woman. Oops. She had seen too many movies like Mr. and Mrs. Smith where Brad Pitt and Angelina Jolie beat the shit out of each other. Then they had the hottest sex of their life right there on dirty, broken glass. They don't give a shit. But she forgot, that's Brad Pitt and Angelina Jolie. I'm Dave. Brad Pitt has sex with you. Okay, yay, it's a story at the very least, you know? Dave has sex with you. Dave's going to jail. And then hell. Jail followed by hell. She wanted stuff like that. She wanted more and more increasingly crazy things. And one thing that she wanted, which haunts me to this day, was she wanted a sex tape. Which is fine. I'm into that. totally reasonable request, you know? The only problem was this sex tape, it became less of a sex tape, more of like a commercial for abstinence. Like that. It's like a shitty set. It's the worst. It's horrifying. It happened at the Howard Johnson underneath Fenway Park in Boston. So I don't know if you guys have ever been there, but it's... Yeah, you been there?
2: Yeah.
1: Yeah, seedy place, right? What were you doing there? Then you can back me up on this. It's half a motel, half a Chinese restaurant. You heard it? You heard it straight from the horse's mouth. You're not a horse, you're a man, I don't know. It's a phrase, I don't know where they come from. No. Half a motel, half a Chinese restaurant. So you can literally go up to the front desk and be like, hey, I'll take a Roman and egg roll, and they won't think you're insane. They're like, yeah, why wouldn't we be able to do that? This is fun. Second thing you can attest to maybe is some of the rooms, they have floor-to-ceiling mirrors, right? and they face each other sometimes. So if you turn your head, you can see 18 million of yourself snorting up whatever sin has brought this guy to the Howard Johnson of Fenway Park. Right? This is where we choose to film the dirty, filthy sex tape, right? We set up the camera. We smoke a little pot. We order some Chinese food. Which in retrospect, not a great way to start a sex tape. More of like a good way to start a long nap, you know? We're already in the hole, you know? We don't want to do it, but the camera's there. So we're like, oh, okay, I guess we'll fucking do this. My girlfriend, she gets on the bed, she like climbs on there, and I get my fat, stupid stomach back to get some momentum onto the bed, you know? And I get up there, and I'm sweating, and you've all had sex before. This is the Midwest, home of the cheese curd. We've all been here. Sweating and asleep, you know? It's like sex is kind of going on. Maybe, no one knows. When my girlfriend looks in the mirror and she sees 18 million in my face and she's like, ah! She starts to cry. She's crying. And I'm like, baby, what's wrong? What's going on? You know? She's like, I'm sorry, I'm high, and I looked in the mirror and you looked like my dad. You guys have responded correctly. So let's recap my sex tape. 15 seconds of fat sex, followed by 45 minutes of me trying to convince a girl that her dad is a pretty cool guy. Come on, he built your house. He's got strong hands. It's a fine thing for me to be. So already, we can all agree this is a pretty shitty sex tape, right? The kicker is it's all filmed from the point of view of my butthole, right? Looking at my butthole. I don't know why I made it this big. It's like that big. I don't know. It's a perfectly normal human butthole. Can you guys see in the back? Perfectly normal human butthole. Everybody on the album, you got it? Imagine a perfectly normal human butthole. Above average, if you're listening on the album. Pretty little pink human butthole. You're just looking at this butthole, and then you start to hear a girl cry. So it's a bad sex tape. No one likes that. Does someone like that? So I decide to get rid of it. And this is the time where, before digital recording, right, I had a physical tape, you know? And you don't get rid of those physical tapes because they cost like 15 bucks, you know? So I make the classic, yeah, 15 bucks, that's right. 35 for a pack of three. I remember. So I make the classic sex tape move. I film over it with something else, you know? And the thing I choose to film over it is my freshman year improv group's first show. Just kidding. Our eyes were wide and the stars were the limit. So I filmed all the sex tape with the first improv show. And then I pretty much forgot about it for 4 years. And then 4 years went by and it's graduation time. And just kidding, well, we've been around the block, you know? We decided to have our big graduation party, you know? And we invite all of our friends and our parents and dogs and the nuns across the street, too. Why not? Come on over, nuns. You know? Everyone's there. We're all having a good time. And one of my friends decides, hey, you guys want to watch? Don't you have that tape of that first performance? I was like, oh, yeah, I do. All right. So we pop that baby in, you know? And for a little while, it's improv, you know? It's improv scene, followed by improv scene, followed by improv scene, followed by the final improv scene. And we all stand up and we're applauding. We're applauding. We're so happy we did improv, right? And then the tape goes to static, and then it's my butthole. For 7 seconds. Which is not a long time. But it's just long enough to be like, oh, that's not improv. Oh, that's a perfectly normal human butthole. Whose tape is this? Dave's tape? That's Dave's butthole. Do I hear a girl crying? That was my last day of college. I'm sorry, that's a lot of butthole stuff, and also, you know, between that and the full... It's a lot to know about a person you just met. Sorry.
2: 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We're joking.
3: Hey, what's up, everybody? It's D-Ray Davis, and these guys are great, except for they want me to be on the radio naked. I won't ever do it again. 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
4: Poor women. I am man enough to admit that women are smarter than men. I am a man enough to admit that. I am. Not a lot of people are. You don't have to clap for that. That's fine. I am, but a lot of guys, whenever I say that, there's a lot of guys who are like, oh, yeah, dude, if women are so smart, why do they rely on us to do so much work? Huh? Why do they rely on us to do so much work? Yeah, that's part of the genius, actually. That's pretty smart on their end, yeah. You're lugging concrete. They're watching Netflix. Who's winning that war? Yeah, exactly. Good call. Women are smart. Your brains just work differently. I can't even argue with a woman anymore. I can't argue with women. Every argument I get into with a woman ends with me screaming the phrase, you know what I meant. Everyone, I have to scream, you know what I meant at the end of the argument, because usually you've switched my words around so much I have no idea what I originally fucking meant. And I'm hoping you'll give me context clues so I can get back on message, so I can get my point across. Yeah, I don't get it. You women, like, you remember everything, and then you have this ability of just switching one or two words around. It's almost like if I don't audibly say comma after a word, it just changes everything. It's like, no, you said this, and I'm always like, oh, fuck, did I say that? Jesus Christ, I'm an asshole. I'm sorry, I didn't realize. It's amazing how your brains are an almanac of every fight that's ever taken place ever. You could do that. You go right back. You're like, no, you said this on June 6th about my best friend. That's what you said. I know. I logged it away in my files. You said this about her. How do you remember a fight from 4 years ago, but I still have to explain the rules of football to you? How does that work? The fuck does that work? Oh yeah, I told you looked stupid 6 years ago, but you still don't know what encroachment means. Okay, sure, that adds up. You ladies remember everything. That's why every courtroom stenographer, you know, the person in charge of writing down every single word that is being said, only a woman could have that job. Only a woman could have the job of writing down every single word that is being said in a conversation. No man could have that job. Could you imagine if a guy was in charge of that? The judge would be like, could you read back the witness's testimony? He'd be like, I don't fucking know. I don't know. You got me, all right? You got me. I've been staring out that window for like 4.5 hours. I have no idea what's going on. I'm gonna take a shit, then clock out. Are we good? Can I wash my hands of this situation? Sorry, Your Honor, right?
5: Here for him, ladies and gentlemen, let's hear it for Jamie Campbell!
6: Yeah, hello, Columbus! Oh, I am on so much cough syrup right now. I'm not even sick, I just like to party, you know? So here's some good news. I recently quit my day job. I think that deserves a round of applause. Yeah. Looking back on that last day at work, that would have been a great day to sexually harass somebody. Oh, but you can't go back. You know what else you can't do, folks? I don't know if you know this. You can never forget how to ride a bike. Have you heard this? You can never forget how to ride a bike, which gives me great comfort in case I ever get amnesia. At least I got that. I don't know my name. Don't know my address. Don't know if I'm attracted to brunettes or men. But I sure as shit know how to operate this huffy white lightning. I don't even know if this bike is mine. But that is not going to stop me from pedaling around town looking for clues to my identity. So I mentioned I quit my day job, so now I'm just doing comedy for a living, which is terrifying. And when family and friends, they find out that I'm attempting to pay the rent with dick jokes. They're like, oh, really? Oh, just comedy, huh? Just comedy. Oh, well, how's that working out for you? Well, I'll tell you how it's working out for me. I have a Cricket phone account. I have to specify account because I do not have a phone. Yeah, I broke my phone. I can't afford a new one, but I'm still paying the minimum balance on the bill so that I can check my voicemail on other people's phones. I'm 34 years old. I still have a roommate. That's not how I thought life was going to turn out when I was a kid. And I pay less in rent under the condition that I don't go in the living room. That's how it's working out for me. For breakfast today, I had peanut butter and jelly out of a bowl. Zach and Cody ain't the only ones living a sweet life, folks. Sometimes when you do comedy, you'll do a gig and they'll pay you in drinks, which is a terrible idea. So yeah, we want you to come out to our venue, be sharp, quick and funny, so that our customers enjoy themselves and come back. Now, we're not going to pay you in cash. No, instead, we're going to give you an unlimited supply of this substance designed to impair your motor skills. Good luck. And I like to get paid as much as possible, so did one of those gigs recently, had about 5 Long Island iced teas, then went home, started to cry, called my dad, and told him to tell me he's proud of me. I didn't even ask him, are you proud of me? I just said, tell me you're proud of me. You guys, it turns out I don't have my dad's phone number. I had called the corporate offices of Dad's Root Beer. Left them a very long voicemail. But it turned out for the best, you guys. They're sending me some coupons. They're proud of me.
7: And there's no blueprint on how to be a parent. There's no handbook. You can go from being great to terrible in just moments, right? Like, my son, he is 3 now, and I accidentally taught him the worst curse word known to man. Like, it's, no, not that one. I didn't get there, but thank you for sharing. It's up there. I think that was number 1. This might be number 2 on the list. And so this is how the conversation went. He came and he said, Dad, I really want to watch a new show called Glitter Force. And I said, Glitter Force? I've never heard of no show called Glitter Force. You got to tell me about that. And he says, you know, Glitter Force, they got glitter spring and glitter breeze and glitter sunny. And they shoot glitter all over the place. And I was like, how about you watch the Power Rangers? Yeah. Power Rangers are way cooler. He was like, but Dad, I really want to watch Glitter Force. And I was like, you know, I've never seen it before. So why don't you watch the Power Rangers? It's a lot cooler. And he goes, I really want to watch Glitter Force just one time. And I go, fuck the Glitter Force. Watch the Power Rangers. They're a lot cooler. He goes, fuck the Power Rangers. Glitter Force is so much more cooler because they have glitter breeze. And she goes, glitter fire. I go, fuck glitter breeze and hellfire. The Power Rangers have the Green Ranger. He's the coolest ranger on the planet. He has a flute. He calls a dragon out of the water. It shoots fire out of his mouth. Ain't nothing hotter than a dragon's fire. He goes, fuck the Green Ranger and his dragon. Glitter Breeze has a move where she goes, glitter storm with the power of love. And I go, fuck Glitter Breeze. So it was about 45 minutes of that. Before I realized that I taught him the worst curse word that I could possibly teach him. So now I go in up mode. I'm like, hey, son, so we gonna keep this between me and you. There's no need to get mommy involved. You know, and he's 3, so he agreed, and I thought I was really in the clear. So we had dinner time, and I'm flipping through the channels, and I hit Power Rangers. He looked at me, he goes, Dad, I thought I told you fuck the Power Rangers. So I've been sleeping on the couch for a while, trying to work my way out.
8: I lived with my parents for a little while, it's true. Right out of high school, for a year, lived with my parents, worked at an IHOP, drove an 85 Buick Century. But don't worry, I was also 40 pounds overweight. Because otherwise, I wouldn't have been able to handle all the pussy. One night, I get off a shift at the IHOP, come home. I'm on my parents' back porch, smoking weed and listening to Black Sabbath. And not like on a CD player, just in my head. Listening to the version of Paranoid that's 27 minutes long and has a drum solo by the devil. Eventually I get bored, I go inside. About to head up and pass out, but then I see on the counter a fresh pack of Oreo cookies. Unopened. Virginal. And I tear into those Oreo cookies like a Duke lacrosse player at a fucking sorority mixer. I don't give a shit. If Cookie Monster was there, he would have staged a fucking intervention. I was going crazy. Shit was flying everywhere, just having to lose my mind. Finish half the pack, stumble back in the living room, pass out on the couch. And I wake up to my dad pounding on the kitchen counter, going, God damn it! Shit! Cheryl! Cheryl, come down here! And I wake up, bleary, I'm like, Dad, what's going on? He goes, Colin! The dog got in the goddamn Oreos again! And I said, Dad, listen, I got a level with you. Your dog's a fucking asshole.
9: And then I have a brother, he's 4 years younger than me. He has a master's in chemical engineering. Did you hear that audible? Did you hear the air suck out of the room? I chemically engineered the room, telling you my brother's a chemical engineer. He could power this entire building on a cup of Sprite. I don't know how. Could go behind the bar, turn a Dr. Pepper into a Mountain Dew for fun. Oh, you judging over there in the end? Huh? Oh, I'm sorry. I'm sorry. Yeah, I am a Dr. Skipper guy, okay? Oh, you guys don't know Dr. Skipper? It's off-brand Dr. Pepper. It's Aldi Dr. Pepper. Okay? Calm down, Marianos. You know what I mean? Calm down. It tastes the same when you mix it with vodka. Happy?
10: 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This is Dave Bargetti. 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
11: Get out of the bathroom. I'm in there. I'm lathered up. I'm lathered.
12: You feel helpless when you're lathered up in the shower. That's humanity at its most vulnerable right there. Lathered up. I feel like a new deer. Lathered. Man. Feel helpless. You ever take a shower when you're home alone and you just imagine, like, man, what if somebody broke in here and just busted in the bathroom while I'm in the middle of this shower lathered up? Nobody's ever ready for that, you know? The one that come in there, bam, you ready for this? No, I'm lathered. I'm lathered up, get out. Because as a man, you know, I feel like I can handle three dudes as a man. Like, if three dudes broke in, I figure I can handle three. I can knock the first one out as he's coming through, wrestle the second one, and the third one's like, oh, shit, this is, the struggle is real. Let me get out of here. But if I'm in mid-lather, it just takes one frail guy. You can have anything you want. Can't deal with it. Because I can't run into battle with a grown man lathered up. Like, what if I slide into him and I hit his hips and, like, you know, My package is on his hips, jangling and fumbling around. Now I'm apologizing mid-fight. Like, I apologize, man. I didn't know. It's not even like that. Listen, man. You came in, I was lathered up. Now he's lathered up. It's like we made love in the shower at that point. This is awkward for everybody. Can't do it, man. You ever hang out in the shower after you're done? Like, you're done scrubbing. You've done every crevice. You're done. You're just kind of hanging out at that point. Is that just me? I reflect on life in the shower. Like, I just hang in there, lean on the wall, look at my toes. That's the only time I really see my toes, is in the shower. Because I'm that guy. I'm that male that doesn't wear flip-flops. I'm not the flip-flop guy in the summertime. My toes are always together and covered up. Like, I don't believe in big toe segregation. I'm not a fan of it. My toes are always together, five. They stick together. My youngest son breaks me down mentally. Like, he kills my self-esteem a little bit, slowly each day. You know, because he judges my body when I get out the shower. Like, it hurts, like, you know, because kids keep it real. Like, they don't have poker faces. They don't have filters yet. So if they're grossed out or, like, you know, the way you're built amazes them, they'll show it in their face. And it hurts. It hurts, man. They'll ask the hard-hitting questions. Like, my son was like, hey, Dad, how come when you stop walking, your stomach is still moving, Dad? He didn't mean anything by it. He was just really wondering why I was still moving when I was standing still. He's poking and flapping my love handles, investigating. I shouldn't have to hide from this boy when I get out of the shower. I'm hiding from him. Like, I'm peeking out. Like, is the coast clear? Is he out here? I shouldn't be holding my towel up top like a woman. I'm a man. I got on the little towel one-piece dress on. Got my little penis hanging out the bottom of the... It's uncomfortable, man. Shouldn't be like that.
13: I just can't help it. I know it's so true. You can't help it though. I'm from an angry family, man. Anybody from an angry family understands. You say the same things as a normal family, just a lot louder. Maybe a little different. It's like my dad didn't always say I love you the same way every time. He'd mix it up. Stay fresh. I remember one time. Like, I remember one time we were having family time, classic, at an IHOP, fucking just chilling out. And I was laughing at a mistake my father had made. And he reached over and he grabbed my hands and he pulled me close. And he said, son, if any other man other than my own son had laughed at me the way you just did, I'd have killed him where he stood. Now, I know what he meant was, I love you. It just comes out differently sometimes. My family's been kicked out of a gas station before. For yelling too much. You understand? The level, you need to take an argument before a gas station looks at three generations of your family and says, you're lowering the level of class of this establishment. It was my dad and my grandma, and they weren't even arguing over anything important. They were arguing over Pepsi versus Coke. Not which was better. Just who didn't give a fuck more which one we got. You ever seen a fight like that? Where people are yelling over who doesn't care more why they're yelling. And they took that to a level where a 17-year-old night manager of an AM/PM had to look himself long and hard
14: and the reflection of a dirty napkin dispenser behind the counter and say to himself, Tom, today's the day you stand for something. I kick my goddamn family out. That's ridiculous.
7: So I lost all my friends from childhood. 11 months later, I get served with papers. Now I gotta leave. So I call U-Haul, and the guy on the phone laughs at me. He's like, dude, we're booked for like 3 weeks in advance. You just can't get a truck on the day. So I had no friends to help me move out. I left her everything. I gave her my dog. I had nothing when I left. I know the dog was the hardest part. Yeah. So that's how I came up with an idea. For guys like me, they should have a trucking company like U-Haul, but they should call it U-Bitch. Yeah. I've already got the commercial written for him. If anyone wants to take and start your own company, for the newlywed guy who's saying goodbye and lost his childhood friends, you tried your best, you gave your all, and cannot make amends. We'll pick you up, we'll move you out, and help you get on with your life. When the day is over, you'll say thanks, U-Bitch, and won't be addressing your wife. Just pick up the phone and dial 1-888-925-7439 for an easy way to remember that number. That's I hate, hate, hate you, bitch. Pick up the phone and call now.
15: One of my favorite pastimes is watching the reality television show The Bachelor. Anybody watch? Yeah, go ahead and judge me. That's fine. Judge it up. When I watch The Bachelor, I go to abc.com to watch it, and I will scroll through to the later episodes when it's down to like the final two crazy bag women that are vying for this one man's love on national television, just so I can hear one of the girls say something like, never in a million years would I have ever imagined falling in love this hard or this fast. On national television. I'm like ready to spend forever with Ben. Because I want to be there, you know? They'd be like, whoa, hey gal, listen up. If I were taking free helicopter rides, horseback riding on the beach in Tahiti and falling off that horse onto some rich guy's boner, and having candlelit dinners on a private island in the Bahamas, I could probably fall in love with my brother. And he's 16, so that's illegal.
16: 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You listen to Chicago Comedy Scene Radio, and keep doing that, for God's sakes. In a world of nightmare, in a world of pain, in a world of hatred, you need Tony Carr and Steve Tuohy. For God's sakes. Stay strong, Chicago.
17: I worked at restaurants for a long time. Anybody here in the industry? Ravlos, yeah, you are? Fucking sort your life out, okay? And maybe do that. It'll be fun. It'll be great. Your parents will be proud, and you won't fucking shake and hate yourself. It'll be great. I worked at restaurants for a really long time. I worked at this one place in Maine. It was called the Great Lost Bear. And the Great Lost Bear was one of those places you could totally fuck with your customers. So it was completely willy-nilly. It didn't fucking matter at all. I had these two women in my section, like mid-30s, kind of cool, you know? And they got their freaking appetizers. They got their appetizers. And I went back around and I was like, how is everything? She's like, oh my God, it is so good. What is your secret? And I said, I have a third testicle. Yeah. Maybe entrees? Did you want to look at entrees? You'd like to leave. Of course you'd like to leave. I had a table of 14 freshman college girls sitting in my section, and they're all wearing their little hello, my name is tags, you know, hi, my name's fucking Sheila, or whatever. I don't care. I get their first round of drinks, and they go back around for refills, and I'm like, Sheila, honey, would you like a little more iced tea? She goes, oh my God, how do you know my name? And just freezes. I looked at her as serious as I could, and I said, match.com. My coworkers were impossible. I worked with this one girl who, like, overused the joke, that's why I'm single. That's why I'm single. Cupcakes are my jam. That's why I'm single. Star Trek pillowcases, that's why I'm single. If you use the joke, that joke, as often as that girl does, that's why you're single. There's literally no other reason why. I've had a lot of bad jobs in my life, guys. The worst job I've ever had, hands down, I used to wait tables at Pete's Pizza on Western Avenue. Yeah. The lunch shift. Getting it done, Ma. Getting it done. I worked there for about 6 months, right? About 3 minutes in my first shift, I found out that they had a customized birthday song that I had to sing to families on a Tuesday afternoon, and everyone's a goddamn liar, and it's nobody's birthday, and I know it. I want to sing the song for you guys. Can we do this together? I want to sing the song for you guys. Now, I'm going to look at you like I'm really happy to be here. You're going to look at me like I should have finished community college. That's what's going to happen. It helps if you clap along. There's a birthday cake to bake, a lasagna we will make, all for your birthday. If you want to sing a rhyme, we will have a real good time, all for your birthday. 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It's just... That song is called Fuck My Life, guys. I have it printed out. It's on my fridge. It's on the freezer where I get my pizza rolls. It's kind of ironic.
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19: Nah, it was a USO tour. It was really cool. And well, first of all, it was a 14-hour flight to Korea, and I don't like to fly, okay? And before I left, my mom gave me these airborne tablets to take. When you're traveling, you take them. It keeps you from getting sick, right? I'm a guy. It's not in my DNA to read directions. I pop two in my mouth and go straight inside. And if you don't remember anything else from my show tonight, if you try to roll through customs foaming at the mouth, it will delay your travel.
20: 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Before I came over, I was like, what is Kalamazoo? I logged on to Kalamazoo.org, get some dirt on this town, I probably know more about Kalamazoo right now than you guys do. There's a link on your website. You guys can check this. It's what to do in Kalamazoo. One of the places was, it was a miniature golf course in Alamo, but Alamo. Another one was an antique shop in Cedar Springs. So I guess the thing to do when you're in Kalamazoo is to leave Kalamazoo. Departments. I was like, do they really need advertisement? I picture someone's house on fire. I'd be like, Martha, quick! This flame shooting out of the wall! What should I do? Log on to http://www.kalamazoo.org. You get it though, right? Punchline was a little warm. Any birthdays going on here tonight? Anybody celebrating? Alright! Birthday. Who's the birthday person? Jeff, happy birthday, Jeff. What'd you get?
21: Later.
20: But when a woman says later, maybe a week later, My wife sees me all ready to go, she's like, you saved that for me. Next Thursday, I don't know. You know, about comedy that I like is just live. You know, I can fuck up, so I can go wrong. And actually, like, I don't really mind audience interaction. Like, hecklers that bug me. Like, sir, like, say something offensive toward me right now.
0: You suck.
20: See? Now, fuck me. That's not unfazed me at all. You know what I don't like that is when my wife comes to my shows? Because she knows, like, at home, I'm not open for feedback, you know? But when she's in the audience, you know, she'll start heckling. But not about my jokes, you know? I'll do like a joke about President Bush, you know, I'll be like, I couldn't understand what he was saying. You know, she'll be like, this relationship isn't all about you. You need to take care of your body. It's like, well, my wife's a yoga teacher, I'll tell you that. So, like, a lot of our arguments are about me not taking care of my body, you know? It's like, when we fight, like, I never go to bed angry. And you know why, sir? Got a fold-out couch. That's why. A fold-out couch. I live on the north side of Chicago, and I have a great landlord. He just put up a fence to keep out all the animals that keep pissing on the lawn and killing them. Goodbye, Cubs fans. I'll see you later. I love Cubs fans, so yes, American League. There you go. But, I go to so many baseball games. A lot of the arguments I have with my wife, she's always like, when are you going to go to yoga class? All you do is go to baseball games. When are you gonna stretch? I was like, seventh inning? I had these friends who are all this like kinky, weird stuff. Like, one of my friends goes, oh, you gotta check out goldenshowers.com. I know, dude. It's like, what? I was like, if I wanna get pissed on, I'll go to work. Right? That's what I'm saying. I don't know. Pornography is not my thing, but I gotta tell you, I have in my life watched one 60-minute porno video. Took me 23 sittings. Yeah. I saw this one leg, it said shave brunette. I checked it out. It was this really hot Italian chick, but the shave part pertained to her mustache. So with that today, you know, trying it out on you guys. Nice. Kinda worked. Not really. The thing about comedy is like if I do a bad joke, I'm like, oh, it's new, people laugh, you know? But like if you try to impress it with like someone like you're at like a party, you try to hit on someone, you're like, your hair is on fire and it reminds me of the sunset. Sorry, I just wrote that. It's new. That joke about that was new, that was it.
1: I don't think terrorism is our biggest concern anymore. We got way bigger issues than that. We got world poverty, obviously, and racism and global warming. The damn planet is fighting back, man. It is kicking our ass. All right? It started a few years ago with the shark attacks. Right? And then the mosquitoes started giving us encephalitis, and then the birds got the flu, and the cows got mad. Now the fucking peanut butter's after us. It's getting scary, man. Floods and tornadoes and hurricanes. That Louisiana Purchase doesn't look like such a great deal anymore now, does it? Yeah, let's hope Jefferson saved the receipt. And in Alaska, outside of Anchorage, Mount Redoubt, the volcano is getting ready to erupt. They said the eruption is imminent. I was watching some of the news coverage. They were warning people in and around Anchorage that to stay in their houses or if they had to go out to make sure they wore protective covering. What exactly is protective covering for erupting volcano? Like, well, thank God I got my anti-lava hoodie. Pop that up. Good. Got my non-flammable stilts that I can walk around on through the... Protective covering would be the damn house. What's the weather like outside? Well, it's partly cloudy and scattered lava. Well, just grab the umbrella and duct tape. We'll be good. And I used to have more hope, but man, I was watching an interview with Professor Stephen Hawking, right? Y'all know Hawking? Yeah. Right? He's like one of the smartest guys on our entire planet. He can only move like his pinky. Somehow he's smarter than like all of us combined. But he doesn't look good lately. Have you seen him? Yeah, I used to pray for wisdom, and then I saw Stephen Hawking, and I was like, holy shit. There are some side effects to that wisdom thing. Yeah, you can hang on to that, Steven. I'm going to stay over here in Stupidville, if you don't mind. Yeah, I don't know the first thing about quantum physics or wormholes, but look at that. Okay. I can do that anytime I want. But Hoggy freaked me out because he said through his computer that that's it. Human beings have no hope of surviving anymore on our planet because of the fact that we keep embracing war as a solution to problems. And because of global warming, Hawking said that's it. Our only hope is to colonize outer space and get our asses off the planet. I hope he's wrong, but if he's not, we should get prepared. And here's what we should do. We should take all the drugs, right, that everybody's addicted to, prescription and illegal. And we jettison them somehow to like Mars and Saturn. And then we just make a world announcement. All right, everybody, drugs are legal, plentiful, and free. Up there. Yeah. And then we just wait, because the damn drug addicts will get us there, all right? Yeah. That is an inventive group when they need their shit. We'll have like a rocket ship made out of an apple and a piece of celery by Tuesday. He'd be sitting on Saturn blowing extra rings around that mug.
0: By the way, if I offend any of you tonight by anything I say, good. You probably needed to hear it. You know? And I'm sure as shit never gonna apologize for anything I say. That's not who I am, ask my mother. People just are so uptight anymore. We're ruining our lives. We're talking about things all the time. We're so sensitive. Bullying, bullying, bullying. Come on, everybody's been bullied. You know that. You know that. If I asked each and every one of you tonight as you left here, have you ever had a day that you felt picked on or bullied? Do you know what each and every one of you would tell me? A story. And you know what I would say is your new best 3 a.m. friend? Get the hell over it. That's what I would tell you. Happiness is a choice because we have all had those days. I'm 100% Sicilian. You don't even know bullying until you grow up in an ethnic family. Okay? Whatever was your flaw in our house was your nickname. I got a brother, he's got a crooked eye. He's Uncle Cockeye to my son to this day. You understand? It made us tough. That way when you went to school and someone tried to pick on you, you'd be like, that's nothing. You should come home and see what Nona said to me at dinner last night. I remember people go, when did you become a comic? I'll tell you, 7th grade. That was the first day. I knew it. Came home, there was a note on my pillow that said, you're a big nose freak. Love, Dad.
2: Hey, guys. This is comedy's very own Nikki Glaser, and you are listening to Chicago's Comedy Scene.
22: I want to make a baby. I just don't know if, listen, I'm going to be a bad dad. I'm going to be a bad dad. I'm not going to lie to you. I'm going to hit the kid. Yeah, I'm going to hit it. Don't tighten up on me, Denver. I'm going to hit it. Not hard. Not in the face. I'm not an asshole, you know? You know, I'm just smacking around. Put it through drywall. Teach it a lesson. Everybody in here got spanked, and we're all alive. And it's so weird now. Now everyone's like, don't spank the kids. Why? Why not? I never got spanked for doing something good. My mom was never like, good job in school. No, if you got spanked, it's because you fucked up and you deserved it. I'm a grown man now. I still go to my mother's house, and I'm like, yeah, we don't sit on that couch. Why not? Sit on it. Once you find out, go ahead. Pop a squat, pal. Enjoy your life. No, it taught you a lesson, right? You like learned something from it. You understood. It was like, oh, we don't do that anymore. That's not what we do. Dad gives you a licking. That's how it works. And my buddy, his wife was pregnant, and he was reading these bullshit books about like, you know, the ins and outs of how to discipline a kid with verbal instead of with physical. And he goes, one of the chapters was like, don't spank your kids. If you spank your kids too much, they associate it with sexuality. And then it becomes this weird thing where they're obsessing over it and they want it as an adult, like BDSM 50 Shades of Grey shit. Like that's what the book said. And he was like, do you believe that? And I was like, oh, come on. Yes, yes, yes. Of course I do. Yes, of course I do. I believe that. That makes sense because I'm a grown man, and when I'm getting dirty with a girl, there's nothing more that I love when she reaches back there and just puts a finger in my butt. I love that. I love that. Because when I was a bad kid, my dad was like, get over here. One, two, two in there. Don't make me go to three, pal. Don't. I'll do it. I'll get up in there. Go to your room, you idiot. Go to your room. Go to your room. Oh, shut up. And be like, oh my God. My father never fingered my butt. It was my mom's job. Nimble hands, nimble hands.
3: But in the early 1990s, a kid fell down on a playground, went home crying. The parent didn't ask, did you learn a lesson? The parent went, oh, my sweet little angel, you hurt yourself. It's not your fault. It's not my fault. Heaven forbid parental responsibility. I'm going to sue. I'm going to sue the city, the county, the state. I'm going to make them make playgrounds out of Nerf. That way, when kids fall down, they bounce back just like Bumbles, Bumbles bounce. And that's how we raised a generation of Nancy Pantses. And I didn't know that until I became a dad. I did not know playgrounds had changed because I hadn't been to one in 20 years because I'm not a pedophile. I don't even own a trench coat.
4: Give it up for Tony B, everyone. Tony B!
13: Wow, Scottsdale. I love you, Scottsdale. I do. I really do. You're beautiful. Every time I come here, that's what I love about everybody's so good looking. I remember when I first came to Arizona, Scottsdale was the first place I went, and I was like, oh my God, is everyone in Arizona this beautiful? But then I went to Mesa, and I was like, oh no, is it? I think that stops at the Scottsdale border. For those of you that don't know, Mesa is a very, well, I do shows there too, so it's a lovely town. I don't want to get severely beaten in the parking lot of a Mesa comedy club. No, it's great having you here. Thank you all so much for coming. Yeah, my name is Tony B. I'll tell you a little bit about myself. I am half Italian and half Persian. And I always say Persian, though. I don't say Iranian, because this is Arizona. And you guys can't handle Mexicans yet, so I keep that quiet. Because when I say Persian, none of you know what I'm talking about. You're always like, oh, Persian. Yeah, okay. From Paris, right? Yeah, that's it. You got it right, guy. I'm from Paris. I'm 38 years old. I gotta tell you, I don't know what's going on, but over the past like 5 months, six of my buddies have gotten divorced from their wives. And the problem with guys coming out of long marriages is they have no concept of how old they've gotten since they got married. My buddy calls me up 2 weeks ago. He's like, hey, Tony, let's go to a club tonight. I was like, what? He's like, yeah, come on, let's go to a club, you know, why not? I was like, oh, I'll tell you why not. My buddy, he's 43 years old, he's balding, he's out of shape. I'm trying to get it through his head that the 22-year-old girls at the club are not eagerly awaiting his arrival. He thinks he's gonna walk in the club in his polo shirt tucked into his Wrangler jeans, you know? He thinks he's gonna impress all the girls on the dance floor because he learned how to floss awkwardly. And I'm like, hey, ladies, check it out. That doing it? They're just gonna be like, oh my God, look at that guy. Look how he's moving. Oh boy, I'm gonna dance with him. Yeah, out of my way, in shape 25-year-olds with no emotional baggage. Yeah, I want this old, fat, divorced guy with the sweat stains all over his back. That's my guy. But that is not what's going to happen when he goes to the club. Like, we all know what's really going to happen. My buddy's going to walk in the club, and immediately, security's going to be like, yeah, we got a real creep midlife crisis alert. Girls are running for the exits. You know, he just asked the DJ to play some Duran Duran. We're gonna need some backup here.
5: 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There's a KFC a few blocks.

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1: Hey, you ever heard something? It's a few things. You ever heard something that you didn't believe until you saw it? You ever had that happen? Like somebody once told me that Kevin Spacey was gay. I was like, what? I didn't believe it until I saw him at a Cubs game wearing a Cubs hat. I was like, damn. He gay as hell. We know where Wrigley Field is at, baby. Come on now. It's funny. I remember seeing a headline, somebody talking about this. Kevin Spacey was blowing them while they were asleep. Imagine waking up to that shit. Holy fuck, dude, it's Kevin Spacey. Fucking Lex Luthor, man. House of Cards. This is awesome. What you doing? Nothing, just jizz in Kevin Spacey's mouth, man. It's just stupid. You ever heard something that you was like, oh yeah, that makes sense. That makes sense. I got the Baskin Robbins. I heard a lesbian say she was allergic to nuts. I was like, duh. What the fuck is lesbian mean? I don't know. You ain't heard sucking dick as a lesbian. I don't know what that means. It's stupid. But superstitions make me mad. Like this girl, it's a superstition that I think is totally bogus. If your hands are dry, money is coming your way. If your hands itch much, you ever heard that shit? You ever heard that? That's the dumbest thing ever. This girl was scratching her hands at work, dry as hell. She said, just scratching her damn hands. I don't know why. I didn't mean to look at you when I said that. Who was just scratching her hands? And I said, what's wrong? She said, my hands dry. That means I got money coming your way. I was like, good. Now use that money to buy you some damn lotion for your damn hands. Or wash them bitches because you dirty as hell at work right now. Do that shit. Do that shit, man.
2: All right, what's up, you guys? This is comedian, actor, writer, funny dude, all around, dad, dog lover, Ty Barnett. And you're listening to Chicago Comedy Scene Radio with Tony Carr and Steve Tui. One take, baby. One take.
3: I love it, man. Thank you so much for coming on, buddy.
2: No problem. Thank you, guys. Y'all have a great day.
3: You too. See ya.
4: Right. So I'll tell you a story I probably shouldn't. That's I don't think she's here. I don't know. We're such good friends. She comes to all my shows. I dated this girl I'm about to talk about for a long time, okay? And this girl is, like, so naive in general. Like, when we first started dating, she's all about the blowjob. I just don't understand girls that, like, that's the first thing you go to. Like, she was, like the first time I ever brought her home, she was like, Tom, I'm not gonna fuck you. I was like, okay, just have fun at the bar. Make out. That's what I wanted. And she was like, no, I'm gonna, like, I'll suck your dick. I'm just not gonna fuck you. Okay?
5: No, don't do that.
4: You have the order way mixed up, lady. Guys, to put this in perspective for you, I guess if you're a girl and you don't know what I'm getting at here, it'd be a lot like if you were a mechanic or something, man, and I came up to you and I was like, hey, man, you see how messed up my car is? My car broke down or whatever. Do you think you could fix my car? And this guy was like, no, can't do that. But you know what I could do? I could suck your dick. Actually, yeah, that'd be great. I'd be like, that would be like the best thing ever. Let's just not get divorced because I really don't want to lose that penis chair I sit on in my place and write these weird jokes ahead about Oprah's makeup. So the chick has obviously gone down on me a few times, but never swallowed anything, always with the dodge, you know? Yeah, isn't the dodge weird? She'd be like this, and then just kind of like, yeah! Like a ninja or something? Yeah! Okay. So I'm going to paint a really vivid picture here, guys. She's down on her knees going at it, okay? And she tries to do the yeah, which is great, because it's like, way to shoot that all over my stuff, or whatever. Kidding, we were at my mom's place, okay? So, in the basement. Hey, mom, I'm getting a hat. Could you make me some Cheerios or something? Spaghettios.
5: Eating gushers and trying, oh, this is great. This is good. Write my number.

0: this free roll-up for you.
1: So she, bah, and she does the dodge back to that, okay? And then some of it gets like on her chin, like this much gets on her chin, like just a tiny little bit. And wow, did she freak out. Like nothing I had ever remotely seen before. And it's like, I was like, will you calm down? Said, no, it's so great. Why did you do that to me? Why did you do that? And I was just like, okay, all right, listen, we've been together for like 3 years, a long time. This is not, I got it there. I got it off you. It's not that big of a deal. Like, who cares? Right? It's all over my stuff. It's everywhere. We're together. I love you. It's no big deal. And sometimes when stuff like this happens, women, you guys take the absolute opportunity to bring up every little thing we've ever done wrong. All in one sitting. She was like, it's not just this, Tom. You asshole. You forgot my birthday this year. I was like, okay, we moved that. People have been doing that for years. Centuries, actually, 2,000 of them. 2,000 years, people have been moving birthdays just like they did Jesus. It's not that big of a deal. It's not just that time. I know you cheat on me. The other night, you were acting like such a dog at the bar. You were sitting there, and girls are walking by. Hey, hi, hi, hi, hello, hi, hi, hi. I was like, you on the dance floor humping all over some guy's leg. What are you giving me shit for? We all act like dogs when we're drunk. She's like, you're the worst when you're drunk, Tom. You drink way too much. The other night, I saw you have 9 shots of Jack Daniels in a row. And I kept telling you, slow down, slow down. And I kept telling you, don't tell me how to drive. You're an unhealthy person, Tom Garland. I don't want to be around you anymore. You're unhealthy. All you do is eat McDonald's like all day. Your car is filled with McDonald's bags. Okay, I don't eat McDonald's. I gamble there and all I play are the large fries, so get it straight. You're not going to ride on the jet ski with me, bitch. It's like, Tom, I'm seeing somebody else. I mean, with this guy, and Tom, you don't even make me come. You really don't get me off. Yeah. And I was like, who was it? And all of a sudden from the corner of the room, I hear, Droid. You told him you wouldn't tell us about us. And I was like, yes. Droid, he's good. Well, I'd leave him out of it, maybe, I guess. But I was like, you know, just, we can fix this, okay? I'd quit traveling so much and whatever. She's like, Tom, I'm moving my stuff out tonight.
0: He's like, no, he's coming on. Taking this couch. I'm just eating.
1: She's like, let's just be mature adults about this, Tom, and never speak again like we saw a car chase or something. So we don't talk. It's moved on and stuff, which is good for her. You know, whatever. And I still do this and whatever, despite how much she liked it when we were together. And I'll tell you guys, the only thing that's really kept me going with it that hasn't made me decide to settle down or anything is that I have the greatest job in the world. Every single night, all over Iowa. I'm kidding. I've actually traveled all over the places. Last year, I was out in Las Vegas. I was in Colorado. I was in St. Louis. I was in downtown Chicago and stuff. I've had shows all over the place, guys. I look people just like you in the eyes every single night and get to tell them the full truth about my life, and that's an awesome thing. And I can look here and tell you guys with 100% honesty and truth that I came on that bitch's face. I'm Tom Garland. I had a lot of fun. I gotta get out of here. See ya.

0: Because that's a hell of a hustle y'all got, really it is. Y'all can suck the right dick and be taken care of for life. Ain't a man in here that don't wish he could lick the right tit and be all right. And they had TV shows dedicated to y'all's hustle. Was there one show on VH1 about the basketball ladies, what they call that? Lucky bitches, yeah. I would have loved for them to have said that one time in the name of honesty. Next week on Lucky Bitches. And I'm not just shooting shit to the breeze. I'm talking from experience because I recently went through a divorce. And ladies, let me let you know, between that child support and that alimony, that shit is unfairly and unjustly set up for y'all to win. That's y'all's hustle. Because the judge ordered me to pay my baby mama 30 grand a month. Now, here's what was crazy about that. We knew for a fact that 5,000 took care of everything. My son's necessities, all the bills and the whatnots. They gave her the other 25 simply because it was available. You pay based on what you make as opposed to what's necessary. P. Diddy got two baby mamas. He pay them both 90 grand a month apiece. And fellas, did you know when you get a divorce, you are legally and financially responsible for her attorney's fees and yours? She don't pay a dime. And a divorce can take anywhere from 1 to 3 years to finalize. I was a year and a half in, and I was 175K in lawyer fees, and the meter was still running. So ladies, when you think that men don't want to get married because we're afraid of commitment, we're afraid of divorce. Divorce for a man is like getting raped in the police station while the cops watch and don't help. And when a judge tell you 30 grand of money, shit you can do about it, but bend over and bite down on that rag. Well, actually, fellas, I take that back. There is something you can do about it. But if you're gonna go there, you better make sure you and your best friend's stories match. Judge told me 30 grand. I said, shit, I'm gonna kill this bitch. First 48, here I come, goddamn. Like, ladies, understand what I'm saying. If you get with a man from ground zero and you build wealth together, success, pain, tears, struggle together, well, then you deserve half. But some of these women get with these men, they got one-on-one comma on their paycheck. And I'm old school. Fellas, if you got that kind of paper and you got a good woman in your corner, ride or die soldier, when you leave your house in the morning to face life and life whoop your ass, you come home and she rub your back, make you a hot plate, and make you feel relevant again, you're supposed to make sure your woman look good from scalp to cuticle. But ladies, don't get cocky along the way. Because I watch some of these shows like Real Housewives, and these chicks act like they had something to do with it. First of all, these dudes are already rich before they met you. They're rich. They chose you. They're rich. They have options. So if a man change your life and take you from fish sticks to lobster, that's wonderful. But never forget, bitch, you used to eat fish sticks.
1: I'm wearing a condom right now, everyone. Yeah. I'm wearing a condom right now. That's what I do. I take a shower, I towel off, I splash some scope on it, just splash it with scope, and then I go throw in a rub, and then I go meet those mean streets of Detroit City. That's what I do. Yeah. Yeah, splash some scope on it, fellas, okay? Put a little mouthwash down there, because she might forget how awful you are in bed, but she'll remember a minty dick. Yeah. Yeah. That's just a life hack from your old pal, Mickey Blue Jeans. How do you know when to stop using condoms? That's a pretty good question. Well, first off, when they're full. That's the number one. That's beginner stuff, okay? How do you know when to stop using condoms? It's a good question, legit question. I think I figured it out for everyone. Here's what I do. I usually date somebody for around 6 months. And if I don't see an outbreak and she survives flu season, I'm like, well, I'm not a doctor, but that seems like a clean bill of health to me. Because condoms are expensive, they are. It's like $8 for 3 condoms. God forbid you put one on backwards, you're like, fuck! Now I gotta work an extra shift. I had no idea there were that much money. None, because I never used to buy them, ever. I would always just steal them from my roommate because he was a redhead, and let's face it, he was never gonna fucking use them, ever. He's like, get out of my bedroom, man. I'm like, don't get mad at me because you have to wear sunscreen to bed. All right. Better luck tomorrow night, Tintin. Why does every condom and lube have warming sensation? Did you notice that? Like, every condom and lube on the market has warming sensation. What kind of cold dead fish are you fucking? Where temperature is a problem. Temperature's never been a problem with a vagina for any man, ever, in our lives. Ladies, your vaginas are perfect year-round, okay? I've checked the forecast. I'm gonna book the ticket, all right? Your vaginas are perfect all the time. Like, I would crawl into yours every fall and wait there until spring sprung. Just remember in Star Wars where they cut that thing open and they shove Luke in there to keep him warm? That's the way I want to be, in your puss-puss. Yeah. And I'll make myself useful. I'll do your taxes. I'll tweet from your twat. Like, it's lovely down here. Hashtag Febreze. Now, temperature's not an issue with a vagina. That's not something we have to worry about, right? Dry, that's an issue. What? The dry vagina? No one likes the cat tongue dry vagina. No one. I don't want to skid in there Tokyo Drift Vin Diesel style. I want to glide in nice and smooth. Like a 747. That occasionally gets rerouted to the rear terminal. You know? Like if you're drunk or it's my birthday. All right, butt sex. Let's just talk about it. Let's get into it. It's the brown elephant in the room right now, everybody. Listen, butt sex. Some of you ladies are into it, and I like to call you awesome. That's what I call you, okay? You get a nickname. Guys, you don't know what the butt sex. You have to try, because some girls are into it. Some are not. It's a real crapshoot. It's a tough sell, let's be honest. The butt sex is a tough sell. Why? Because the butthole is the Mordor of your girlfriend's body. Yeah, have you seen Lord of the Rings? Do you know what I'm talking about? Mordor, that giant volcano they had to throw the ring in to save everything. Same thing as your girl's butthole. It's dark, it's hot, it stinks a little. You're afraid to go. Your girl definitely doesn't want you to go. But you told all your friends you'd do it, so get in there, Frodo. Take that journey, Frodo. But beware, because the great eye is always watching. I see you.
2: My brother and sister have children together, and that's weird. I know, it's like a thing. No, we keep it under the rug. You know, we don't tell many people. Except for strangers in a basement, that's where, you know, that's... No, I'm just kidding about that, you know, but we you know, they, I have nieces and nephews, and they're great, and I love being an uncle. Being an uncle, way better than being a parent. I'll bet money on it, way better, because you get all of the love and none of the responsibility, you know? It's great, and none of the blame either. None of the blame. If a kid freaks out later in life and brings a gun to school, nobody on the news is ever like, well, where was the uncle in all of this? That sounds like bad uncling. No little girl ever grew up to be a stripper because her uncle didn't hug her enough. That happens when we hug too much, all right? It's great to be the uncle, man. It's great to be the uncle. And I learn things. You know, I learn things about children from having the nieces and nephews around, man. Like, I learn lessons. I learned that you should never watch the movie Saw with a 7-year-old. They get scared. My niece was like, Uncle Kevin, why is that man hurting those people? I'm like, oh, he's just pissed that they were talking during a movie. Am I going to have to make a phone call? Huh? Just shut the fuck up. The kids are expensive. They're expensive too, man. Way more than when we were growing up, right? Because, like, my sister has 2 boys. They have 3 iPads. Okay, that's $1,500 right there. When I was a kid, there were 4 of us. 1 sandbox. And we fucking love the sandbox. It made our whole day, man. Nowadays, kids don't know what a sandbox is for. Seriously, my brother put one in his backyard. One of his daughters took a shit in it. And proceeded to bury it like a cat in a litter box. You take the technology away, they turn into house pets. But kids just don't appreciate the cool shit we had growing up, man. They'll never know. Over the summer last year, I bought my niece a slinky for her birthday. So I thought she'll think it's cool. It's a slinky, right? Who doesn't love a slinky? 2 weeks later, I go to my brother's garage sale. Slinky was up for sale. So I bought it. She got it for Christmas. Yeah. No, I'm not fucking around with that slinky. It's going to haunt her till she fucking appreciates it, all right? And I got her a real slinky. Not the, you know, I got her the metal kind, right? Not that fruity plastic rainbow-colored plastic piece of shit slinky, all right?
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4: Thank you. Thank you very much. I'll just give you a minute to get those clothespins on, then we'll get started. So you guys are being very nice. You seem like a nice crowd, and I appreciate that, the enthusiasm. So clap for yourself, fucking weirdo. Somebody real fond of themselves. I do appreciate that. I don't want you guys to feel any pressure. I want you guys just, I'll do the show. You guys just fucking take it easy, okay? Like at the top of the show, he's like, "Are you ready?" You're like, "Brah!" He's like, "No, that wasn't good enough." I thought it was fine. I thought you guys did fine. I don't know why you're being scolded. Let me put it to you like this. You do whatever you want, okay? I'll tell the jokes. If you want to give me energy, you give me energy. If you don't want to give me energy, I don't give a shit. I'm on cocaine. I'm going to be doing just fine, okay? Anything you guys give me, that's just what we call au jus. You know, that's just a little extra. The first half an hour of my show is going to be stellar. Then I'm going to get a little antsy. And hopefully we have enough to power through. We'll see what happens.
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6: This is a guy, we all know this kind of guy. He's a guy who's really proud of his nickname. But he gave it to himself, and he really shouldn't be proud of it. Hi, how you doing? They call me Slither, because I lick my hands and crawl under the dining room table and touch people's ankles. My friends call me Slith. This guy's very nervous about his job interview, so he took acid, because he doesn't know what it is or what it does. What would be my greatest weakness? I don't know. Let me think about that. What would be my greatest weakness? What would be my greatest... Where did you go? Where did you... Oh, there you are. You were gone for a little while. I guess I don't...

0: Saw a homeless man. He was holding a sign that said, "Lost everything. Please help." Every once in a while, that really touches my heartstrings. So I walked up to him and I said, "Did you retrace your steps? You should check your last credit card charge. What were the pants that you were wearing last night? Oh, those are them? Oh. I'm sorry if you're in your reaction to that joke. You didn't understand that I had the best intentions. Then I have a song for you. If you can't see the good in others, how can you see it in you? Yeah, think about it. I was walking in an alley and I saw there was just a prosthetic arm, you know, one of those ones with the thumb like this. And I don't know if this was by happenstance or design, but there was a little half-empty liquor bottle in the hand. That's a bad night. You know, because we've all come back from the bathroom and we've lost our drinks, right? We're like, where is my drink? Did they take my drink? Where's, oh, damn it, it's probably with my arm. Where is my arm? Also, the thumb like that, that's, I mean, they gotta, that's not a natural. When has anybody ever put their thumb like this? That's just if you want to shake hands and at the end give them a little thumb bump. And just a little like, hello, I'm a bit different than the other people you'll be greeting, thumb bump. Weird, you know? Got a dick like a souffle. Dick like a souffle. If you want it, you gotta tell me 25 minutes in advance, and then I have to watch it the whole party. Otherwise, if it falls, it's gonna disappoint everybody. It's a pretty complicated baking dick joke. As far as baking dick jokes go.
1: Things change in life. Life takes some turns on you. Doesn't life just take a bunch of 180s just randomly? You don't know which way to go sometimes. You got to figure them all out for yourself. Starts out small. One day you're a kid, the next day you're an adult. And one day you're skinny, the next day you're overweight, counting calories. You're hitting the gym, you don't know what happened. Your metabolism just drops like a rock. One day you have cooties, and the next day it's itching. It's like, well, how... How's life go from cooties to crabs overnight? And nobody tells you anything about it. Your parents are too embarrassed to talk about it. Your teachers don't say anything. Mr. Rogers never had a themed show surrounding that topic. 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That would have been nice and easy. Erection, rection, watch that infection. That would have been nice. No, we're on our own.
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3: Folks, I was just up in Canada. You know, you ever go up to Canada, ladies and gentlemen?
4: Yeah.
3: Yeah, you ever go up there? You go up there, Levitra? Yeah, you been up there? What happened? I don't know, was that close? Yeah. Come on, tomato, tomato. So, where do you go up there? Oh, Vancouver's nice. You got relatives up there in the forest? No? No. Vancouver's not. I got an uncle in Vancouver. I really do. He owns a pool hall. It's called, hey, Scratch This. He's a really smart guy, LaVorce. You really like him. And, You know what he used to tell me? He goes, Rock, there's four kinds of people in this world. Those who can count and those who can't. I like it up there. The Italians up there, they talk backwards. You ever notice that in Canada? Yeah. They go, how you doing, eh? And down here they go, hey, how you doing? Yeah? Yeah. That's right. Another tip. Listen to this. We're up there in a hotel and it was cold. So I go out and put the heat on a little bit. I put it on 70. It's freaking Celsius. You know what that is in real life? It's like 2,000 degrees. The water in the toilet was boiling. Everywhere I go, stuff happens. Anybody from the south? Got any southern people here? Oh, yeah? Over there? You too, my friend? Were you pointing to him? Oh, you are? Where are you from? Oh, Georgia. I like it. You know, you always have sayings in the South, am I right? Like, you guys always have sayings for things, and I have no idea what they mean. And you go, what does that mean? They'll tell you more shit that makes less sense. One time, I didn't even know, I was at a chili cook-off. He goes, hey, boy, about a half hour, a chili's going to come out your ass like a whistle.

0: Harry, what do you do with that information? I don't know what the hell that means. They say this stuff. I have no. This guy goes, hey, boy. He goes, he was madder than a pit bull with a frog on his ass and a tornado in the middle of July. I go, what happened? Hey, you shave your dog's ass, how's your horse gonna get home? What does that mean? Up north, when people tell you stuff, you know what it means. I remember when I was a kid, this guy goes, hey, he goes, get off my lawn before I put my foot in your ass. Right away, I knew what that meant. He didn't want me on the lawn. I don't know. That's good.
1: All right. It's time for me to depart. Mentioned my daughter. She is 3 and a half. When she was two, my daughter knew her entire alphabet and she could count to 15. And I thought that was normal because first time parent, I just thought that's what kids did until at daycare they started saying, do you know how advanced that is? I'm like, no. They're like, she knows her entire alphabet. Yeah. And she can count to 15. Yeah. Did you teach her that? No. I can barely count to 15. Sesame Street taught her that. But I started buying the hype. That's what you do with your first kid. You believe the hype. And I started thinking, wow, maybe my daughter is advanced. I've got a genius. She's gonna go to school early. She'll graduate from high school at 10. She'll get into college right away. She's my little Doogie Howser. Yeah. That was when she was two. When she turned three, I watched her try and put on a tank top like pants for about 10 minutes. And all I could think the entire time was, huh, I guess you'll be my little Rain Man. Thank you very much for hanging out with me, everyone. Have a good finish to your weekend.
2: Interview I've ever done, Tony.
3: The stage, she does everything. Sketch, stand-up, improv. She's been everywhere, including the illustrious Second City. Please help me welcome Monique Matrin, everybody!
4: Guys, thanks for having me here. I'm really excited. Just glad that I'm here and not at my old job. I used to work for this couple that they were swingers. Sorry, I'm going to say that right. They were swingers. If you ever wonder, like, oh, is that couple into swinging? The answer is no, because trust me, swingers want to talk about it. They will tell you. We're swingers. We're really adventurous. All right, did you want English muffin or toast with your eggs? Because, like, you never hear couples saying, we're into monogamous sex. We're really predictable. I did not want this couple to ask me. I did not want to have sex with them. First of all, this was not like a hot Brangelina couple, right? Like, he was just some used car salesman, and she was, how do you put it politely? Like, you could tell she probably used to be hot, like back in her prime, you know? And I figure if I'm gonna have a threesome, it's not gonna be with the dude selling me an extended warranty and a used Kirstie Alley. Like, I need some bragging rights here. So I spent the entire time I worked for them, like, freaked out that they were gonna ask, because I did not want them to ask me. However, I did not want them to ask me, you know? Because, like, nobody wants to be left out, even if it means being left out of herpes. Like, I just don't think I would be good at threesomes. Like, I think it'd be, like, just a bunch of arms and legs that you would get tangled in, you know? Like, I'd reach for one thing and then accidentally grab another, or like end up with a random butt in my face, or worse, something random in my butt, or I don't. It'd be like getting stuck in an automatic car wash. You know, like things are like rolling over you and smushing you and like smash between stuff, like random liquid squirting out of it everywhere. Like it's just wet everywhere. You know, and I don't know. What if I don't get an option? You know, maybe I would like a gentle wash. You know, instead I might get stuck with a power spray to my undercarriage. And it never ends well. It's always awkward at the end, mostly because usually a couple of Mexican dudes wait to tally you off, so. Dodge that bullet. Bill was talking about the pajamas, people going out in public with them. You guys seen those pajama jean commercials? You seen them? Woman's like, hello, can you tell that I'm wearing pajamas? Well, I can tell that you've given up on trying to find a man. I mean, seriously, because there is no time to wear pajamas out of the house unless it's spirit week at school. Oh, man, the commercial cracks me up. Hey, I'm wearing pajama jeans. You can even wear them on a date. Yeah, a blind date. I mean, your date would literally have to be blind because you look like a retard in those jeans. And I apologize. I didn't offend anybody. I know that that's not like the most PC thing to say. And so I do apologize if I offended you. I should not have used the word jeans. They're pajamas. I would rather you wear Zubaz pants. Do you guys remember those? They were like tied at the ankles and they ballooned out like bright colors, like free mullet with every purchase. Zubaz. Like the difference is pajama jeans, you're trying to trick me. You know, you're lying to me, so fuck you. But Zubaz fans, that's fine. You're just admitting to the world that you don't give a shit. And that I can respect. Pajama jeans, they're only $30. They're $30, guys. They're $30! God, I mean, for $30, why don't you just, like, rent the notebook and order Chinese, you know? It's gonna be way cheaper, and you still get that same lonely effect that you are clearly going for. Last year, it's about this time, actually, they re-released Beauty and the Beast in movie theaters. You guys?
5: Yes.
4: Right? Oh, Beauty and the Beast! I went and saw it, of course, because I loved that movie as a kid. Guys, it is awful as an adult. Yeah, it's basically telling little girls, like, hey, it doesn't matter how angry and abusive he is. Just love him harder. Change. Just stick around for a while. Every other scene, Belle's like, no, don't, stop it, I won't let you. And the Beast or Gaston or the stupid fucking teacup, whatever that is, like, they push past her, they throw her in the dungeon, they do whatever they want to her. I don't remember Disney movies being so rapey. I mean, yeah, you had, you know, Sleeping Beauty, the girl gets drugged, guy makes out with her. That's fine. And you had Snow White, girl gets drugged and guy, and at least two of the midgets make out with her. You know what? Maybe that's where they get the term slip of a Mickey. I don't know. I didn't come up with it. I don't know. And they also don't. It's awful for little girls because they can't live up to this. That's being a woman. They can't live up to that. You know? You know, like in The Little Mermaid, in order for Ariel to be with her prince, she has to give up her voice. That's the story. Yeah, what woman do you know would be willing to shut up just to be with a man? And you also never see what it's really like, you know? These girls are being set up. You know, you don't see The Little Mermaid lying to cover up about her bruises. No, nothing. I just ran into some coral. It's fine. No, I fell down the stairs. I'm still getting used to my new legs, that's all. I want to be where the people are. Ask them my questions and get backhanded. Walking around with those, what do you call them? Restraining order. Up where they walk, up where they run away, up where they stay all day at their sister's before returning after everybody warns them not to. catch a whale, let's be honest. Wandering free. He's probably cheating on me. Part of that fucked up world. Alright guys, I've been voting.
3: Ladies and gentlemen, keep it going one more time. Monique Montrez, everybody!
1: My daughter was a bad sleeper when she was a baby. We'd try and set her down to go to bed or take a nap, and she would just fuss. So my wife, she looked up infant massage, and it worked great. We'd rub her little tootsies, rub her shoulders, and she'd just drop. Problem is, we created a monster. She is 11 years old. She still wants back rubs before bed, and I am more than happy to give them to her because I am a man, and I was once a teenage boy, and I know all the teenage boys' tricks, especially, hey, would you like a back rub? Yeah. So some kid's going to try that on my daughter. He's going to get up in there, start rubbing her, and she's going to say, oh, that's just how my dad does it. And that right there is a boner killer. Unless they're in Arkansas. But otherwise... But, okay, say it doesn't kill his boner. Say he's like, well, that's weird, but he keeps going. My daughter is not in the right frame of mind. So if he tries a little, like, over-the-shoulder action, she's, ew, ew, gross, what are you doing? Those kids are playing checkers. I'm playing 4D chess. Hands off my daughter, pricks.
5: I'm just glad it's full, man. Glad people came. I was worried I was going to have to Photoshop people in, like Trump's inauguration pictures and shit. Fuck. It's funny. I don't understand Trump supporters. I want to, though. I think I understand everyone's important. Like, I think dialogue's important in our society. So I'm like, I need to talk to some Trump supporters. So I need to go to the source. So I went to a bowling alley. And I talk with some white people. That's where they all hang out. That's where they all hang out. Yeah. It makes sense, because like, where can we go to play a sport that has the least threat of any minority competition? Bowling. Let's go bowling. It's that or darts, and they're in the same fucking spot. And even with the Brunswick said the same thing. They all said the same thing. They said, we like Trump because he's relatable. He's just like me. I was like, relatable? I don't know if that's the number one trait we should look for in our president. He's the president. Shouldn't he be better than you? It's not about you guys, but what I did today was jerk off 2.5 times to come here. You're the first people I've spoken to all day. No president should share any cylinders to me whatsoever. And yes, you did hear I said 2.5. I didn't even have the willpower to finish a task that benefited me exclusively. That's like the number one trait a president needs to have. That's like the number one. That's the number one thing, man.
6: I'm having fun. All right. That's good. Thank you. My dad was supposed to come out tonight, but he's still on his way to my fourth grade Little League game. He's a little behind. You know, he'll catch up. He'll catch up eventually. No, he's a good guy. I remember growing up, you know, every night before bed, he used to read me fairy tales. Apparently, they wrote a lot of fairy tales about my mom being a bitch. No, she was a wonderful woman, though. I remember one of her favorite things to say was, that's why we can't have nice things. You know, she'd like, you know, I'd be doing something, I'd be, you know, roughhousing, you know. Come up to me like, that's why we can't have nice things. Not because I was destructive, but because we were communists. That's why we can't have nice things. Equal distribution of wealth. That's my mom. She's cool. I remember holidays were always big in our household growing up. You know, like, you know, parents used to go all out. I remember, like, Halloween was a big deal. Every year, our house would look scarier and scarier. Except the one year, my sister was in charge of decorating for Halloween. That year, the house just looked like a slut. Different views on certain holidays, but that's cool. Yeah. My dad actually, he served in Nam as a military short order cook. And it's really affected him. To this day, he still has Vietnam flapjacks. So. It's ridiculous. Yeah, my dad. You know, he's getting older. He's his vision is not what it used to be. Like I visited him recently, so like everything he reads now, he's got to hold out really far in front of him and squint. And like I felt sorry for him. I'm like, Dad, you know, you don't have to do that anymore. There's surgeries now you can have, you know, that help you see better. And I probably should have been more specific, because instead of getting LASIK, he came home from the hospital with longer arms. Like, oh yeah! Good idea. I'm glad I thought of it. Good job. He can do this a lot better too. Nobody listening in the CD will know what I just did. That's okay. Anyone take a picture of that? Look at that. That's fine. I remember growing up, my dad had this big stack of Playboys in his closet that he always said he read for the articles, which I never believed. Until recently, he asked me if I wanted to borrow one because he said there was this really good article on Chris Farley inside. So I'm like, all right, yeah, I'll take a look at it. And I'm flipping through it, and in the article, they interview Chris Farley's priest. And his priest quotes the Bible, which my dad had highlighted. Which proves, not only does my dad read Playboy for the articles, but he also reads it for the scripture. Anyone can find Jesus in the Bible. My dad fumbles through titties. Salvation. Right there. Knew I'd find it and have a good time doing it. Like Jesus, I had a Jewish upbringing. That is until we were accidentally baptized during a family canoe trip. weird thing, our boat capsized, and I guess our shouts of "Save us!" were misunderstood. So, but you know, my family's like, you know, all right, that's fine. You know, my mom, she just like, she went with it. I remember she had one of those Jesus figurines on her dashboard, and like she gave it to me one day because she was hoping that, you know, she didn't want to force this religion on me. She gave it to me hoping that I would take it upon myself, you know, to educate myself about Jesus. And I learned all by myself in my room that Jesus is no match for Battle Action Skeletor. Battle Action Skeletor has kung fu grip and an axe. Dashboard Jesus has an adhesive bottom. No, you know, obviously. So after they did battle, I buried Jesus in the backyard, but he just wound up in my toy box like 3 days later. I think we all saw that coming.
7: I like when we get together with my family, because all we do is watch movies in between fucking eating. That's what we do. Killing time. The last time I was home, we were watching this movie, United 93. You guys ever seen this movie? About the plane that crashed in Pennsylvania on 9/11. You got people calling their families for the last time before the plane goes down. It was so emotional, man. When I'm watching it, the whole time I'm thinking, I would never call my parents in that situation. Because I know exactly how it would go. I called my mom, I'd be like, Mom, listen, there's four terrorists on board. One of them has a bomb, and I just want to say I love you and goodbye. Ah, what are you, drunk, Russ? Are you high right now, Russ? Gary, get on the phone. Your jerk-off son wants to talk to you. Hello, Dad. Listen, there's not much time. I just want to say I love you and goodbye. You trying to get money from me, Russ? Get a job, click. We watched that movie Alive, where the rugby team crashed into the mountains. They got to eat each other to survive. I'm pretty sure they would kill me on purpose. I think they'd take a nice slice off my ass and go, Holy shit, this is beer batter. Did you taste this? It's actually pretty good. My parents signed me up for dance classes when I was 12 years old.
6: Really?
7: Jazz, tap, ballet, the whole fucking thing. I remember the first recital we did, it was Cats. And I'm not kidding you, Chicago. My costume for that was a skin-tight black leotard, cat ears, a tail, and whiskers. And the dance, you had to be like real nimble on stage, like, ba-dee-dee-doo, tss, ba-dee-dee-doo, tss. But I was a big, fat 12-year-old, so it looked like, meow. Meow. Meow. All the girls are nervous backstage. Oh my god, I'm so nervous. Oh, are you nervous? Oh my god, break legs. Good luck. I'm in the corner going, ah, fucking hate my parents. I hate my parents so much. Have me up here dressed up like a stupid cat. I don't know what I'm gonna do.
8: 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This is Marlon Wayans, and you listen to my boys, Tony Carr, and I'm enjoying Chicago's comedy theme radio.
9: Sucks, man. Sucks. I have siblings who are very, very successful, and my mom just knew this at a young age. I was going to be a real problem. She had to get a hold of me. You know what I mean? Get a hold of me. I was distracted. I want to talk to these microphones and do all this different stuff. And she had to get a hold of me, steer me right, get me on the right train, you know, get me the right spot, which is her favorite place. That's the Kohl's department store at Chicago Ridge. Okay, now if you don't know, that's the number one place for a mom to bring her child, who's 13 years old, to tell them about the parts of their body that the mom just doesn't like at all. Just does not a fan of it. I'm watching the MTV. The MTV, you seen this? The MTV back in the 90s when they tried, you know? And Gwen Stefani, are we aware of Gwen Stefani? Anyone, fam? So Gwen Stefani's on stage. You may know her from the group, No Doubt. And she's singing that song, Don't Speak, I Know, Just Watch Us. And I knew exactly what she was saying. Girls, stop being icky to a 12-year-old Kevin that moment. I liked girls. I didn't know what making out was, but I knew when I got to do it, I would do it with multi-platinum pop rock singer Gwen Stefani. She's gonna come with me to the winter formal. And I get plucked from this precious moment of watching that beautiful songstress on the TV right there. And I get dragged to the Kohl's department store because you're going back to school and you're trying on pants. And I'm gonna tell you, while you try on those pants, it looks like someone had a fun summer. That's what it looks like. That's what it looks like. You got a fat ass! You got a fat satchel ass! You remember like those changing stations? Just imagine this is the aisle of the changing station, okay? And imagine all of you are just an individualized, you know, little cubbies trying on Dockers, all right? And I'm in one, pressing my face against a mirror, trying to get to the other side of the mirror, as my mom yells about how, I didn't give you that fat satchel ass! Where did you get that? That is not from my side of the family! Where did you get that? I gave you your soccer legs and your baby blue eyes! Now get out here! And I'm just trying to get through the other side of the mirror saying, don't speak! And I come out and right down the aisle, she's right there, just ready to bang the gavel with Judge Judy, just looking me up and down, you know what I mean? And behind my mother, are two, like, a year ahead of me in school, Gwen Stefani's white tank top, the plaid pants, the ones that had aroused me earlier that afternoon. And they're behind my mother laughing as my mother just chastises me up and down, trying to just get me a nice pair of pants, you know? You know, just really abusing the fine people at the Dockers company, you know? And she's laying in and she goes, oh, turn around, walk at him, break him in, break him in. How do they fit in the crotch? And I can see the girls behind them walk away. That's it. That's the rest of my life. That's gone now. You know what I mean? How do they fit in the crotch? You gotta break them in. If you don't break them in, you're gonna get a UTI. You are gonna get a UTI. You're gonna chafe and get a urinary tract infection. Break in those pants. I make your father do it at the men's big and tall. Break them in. Fast forward 4 years later, I'm with a sweet gal, Mother Macaulay High School, Southside. How you doing? Mighty Max. Okay, I had a great time. I was charming. I was a gentleman, all right? I was a nice man. I had a sweaty palm when I was 16, and I would do that. I would do all the weird things. You're just trying to be a nice guy. And we go back to the car, and I have that wonderful first kiss with a gal, and it's great, and it's wonderful. And on the radio in the car is playing on the radio, Smashing Pumpkins, tonight, tonight, tonight, tonight. Maybe Kevin gets to second base tonight. Ooh, an erected nipple, a nipple. I have erected consensually with my charm. But before that can happen, the song that doesn't play is Titty Tonight. No, it's not Smashing Pumpkins. It's
10: Horror Should Shoot the Crotch, Kevin. If you touch her, you will go straight down and get it.
9: So, I do this now. Yeah, that's good, that's good. All right, all right. Don't worry, there's more. Here's the thing. I know I'm a fuck up. I know. Any other fuck ups here? Any other fuck ups? I like that. I know everyone who like went to community college sat in one area. You know what I mean? Yeah.
11: Girl, you like to party? You're making plans right now. I can see you. And, yeah, cool. I threw up on the red line the other day. That's up. She got set. But and like the red line runs all the time, so it wasn't like early in the morning. There's a hobo sleeping. It was like middle of the afternoon. There were businessmen going to work. Threw up on the red line. Obviously, I was hungover. I told everyone that I was pregnant. That would get me less judgment. Totally worked. I got a seat in the middle of rush hour traffic on the road, and I was like, oh my gosh, thank you so much. Oh, we thank you. Oh, baby kick. Do you want to feel it? No, okay, please don't touch me. But I didn't, like, ask them, like, oh man, I don't know what they were thinking. If they were just like, man, morning sickness, that sucks. Here, please take my seat. Like, man, that pregnant girl's hungover as fuck. Poor child. Didn't ask him, ran off the train as soon as I could, and bought a Plan B pill, because I like to party. I had to buy a Plan B on a Wednesday morning. Didn't know that that was a weekday purchase. Ladies, you can buy that whenever you want. I did know that you can wait 3 days before you buy that pill, and I was like, so something for slutty girls that's also kind of lazy, sign me up. Sounds great. The pharmacist didn't know either. He was just like, oh, actually, I don't think we have that today. This is the last one. You have to take it right now. Thank you so much. Appreciate that. He said, do you have any questions about taking the medicine? I was like, just swallow it and try not to disappoint my parents anymore. I think I got it. I got in Wrigleyville a lot, so I feel like I should always take a Plan B. Yeah. I feel like everyone should take a Plan B when they're in Wrigleyville. Guys, girls, doesn't matter. We're here right now. Even if we're driving through, I'm like, I should probably better safe than sorry. Why is the ground so sticky? You know? It's gross. I don't even know if we're gonna have children. He was like, that's probably a good thing. Not because I don't want him, just because I treat my body so horribly. Nobody's going to want to live there. Oh, I've never been, I'm assuming it's a mess. If it's anything like the inside of my car, it's fucking disgusting. Old magazines, one shoe, where's the other one? I don't know. I feel like my potential children are taking tours of my uterus. And they're just like, this is not like the pictures at all.

him, so it's not like a crazy idea that I could have a child. Cool, I feel like 22, look at me. 22, unmarried. I could tell you guys I have 3 kids, and you'd be like, yeah. For sure, good for her. Good for her. But I don't. And I'm like, I'm not Puerto Rican, like, I'm white. Like, I see a lot of white people here, I get it. I'm like, you guys, I was in the Girl Scouts for 7 years. I think legally, technically, I have a Kohl's credit card. What more do you guys want to accept me? It's one of your own. I did go to Puerto Rico over the summer, though, and it was the worst. Because when I tell people that, everyone's like, oh my gosh, was it so great? Was it so much fun? Did you drink sangria from a waterfall? Tell me everything about it. I didn't. It did, because here's the bad part. When I go to Puerto Rico, I have to hang out with my family. So it's a different vacation than what you guys are imagining. Forgot to go to the beach because my dad and my uncle are fighting about who gets to drain the pig's blood. Don't quote me. Forgot to take a picture of the waterfall because my cousin just got kicked in the face by a horse. Very real things that happen. Is there a beach? I've never been. It sounds cool. Though. Sounds great. But then people are like, oh, well, did you get to hang out with any hot dudes? Make out with any hot dudes over there? So, no, because I'm related to all of them. Each and every one of them. But that doesn't stop them. Like, my aunt tried to set me up with my second cousin when I was over there. I thought that was totally cool. Like, thank you so much. I think I'm ready for OkCupid. Don't think I'm ready for incest, though. Let you know. No judgment if you... incest. Yeah. I was never more excited, though, when I got home from Puerto Rico. And I'm walking home, luggage in hand, just happy to be here. And someone yells at me, hey, girl, you got some tiny titties. Like a stranger. Like, this isn't my mother or my roommate. I've never met this person before. And then he said, I'm sorry, but I just had to tell you. Like he was going to lose sleep over it. No, I get it. Like, what if she doesn't know? What if she never knows? This isn't Freaky Friday. I didn't just wake up in my body today. Like, oh, thank you. Saints of Lincoln Avenue. Repay you. And then he, just the way he said it, like, hey girl, you got some tiny titties. Thank you, sir, but you're homeless. I don't think my issues are the ones I need to be working on today. Maybe next week. You were just talking to a tree. But thank you. I am dating now, which is gross. It's the worst. I hate it. Here's what. I hate having a boyfriend because every relationship I've ever had, first guy I ever started dating, I found him sleeping with one of my best friends. Second guy I ever started dating is now dating one of my best friends. What if I just started crying? How funny. Yeah. It's fine. It's fine. I killed them both. It's cool. So now with this guy, I'm like, listen, I have no more friends. I don't know what you want. What do you want? I have no money either, if that's what you're in it for. But like, he'll text me and be like, how was your day? Tell me about your day. I want to know all about your day. Like, why? Don't talk to me. I have to ask you how your day was, then stalk you on Facebook all day long. I know exactly what you're doing every second of the day. And I realized that I was turning into one of those like crazy stalker girlfriends when I thought that one of my exes deleted me on Facebook. He didn't. I know you're worried. Okay. Here's how I found that out. Nancy Drew over here found that out after I created a new Facebook profile. And I added his mother and his sister, pretending to be a 63-year-old woman looking for her high school sweetheart. Which is crazy. That's nuts. But it's also the plot to Mrs. Doubtfire, so I don't understand. Where it went wrong. In the movie, it's like quirky romantic. In real life, it's like crazy restraining order. And I changed my relationship status on Facebook. I got 75 likes. No, that's too many. Too many likes, guys. I should have gotten 2 likes. Should have been him and someone that was accidentally scrolling and like it doesn't even say who it's with. Like, it could be a murderer and everyone's like, well, we're just happy you found someone. He's probably gonna murder me though. If the movie Taken has taught me anything, is that everyone will

0: to me, I should be dead right now. I'm worried that I'm gonna be taken. No, which is cocky, because like all the girls in those movies are like skinny, blonde hair, blue eyes. So if someone kidnapped me, I'd be like, thank you so much. They don't want like some chubby girl in the backseat of their car asking for snacks. Like, asking them how their day was. They don't want me. I just want to talk. And like, my dad's never been to Europe, you know? He's not an ex-Marine. No one's coming to find me. I don't want to be taken, but holy shit, be so fucking easy. Yikes. Don't even book me a plane ticket to Europe. Stick me in the backseat of your car, might as well be dead. You know? No one's checking. Tell me you have dogs in your car, I'll get in by myself. How easy. Do they know any tricks? Let me in. I gotta see these dogs. Well, I'll get on this one. You guys ever have to buy a pregnancy test?
1: Yeah.
0: Cool. Everyone else just good Christians, huh? Drinking on a Tuesday. You guys ever buy a pregnancy test and then take it in the bathroom of the drugstore that you buy it in? Just me. Okay. And then you throw it out the window on the ride home so your roommates still think you're a whore. Well, you guys ever take someone home with you, and then instead of being a lady and asking them to leave, you just say, hey, let's go outside for a cigarette. And you just lock the door. Go home, you know? You've learned something now. You can use that, ladies. You guys ever wake up in a stranger's apartment and start taking stuff? Whatever looks most expensive. Am I right, guys? You know me. I know, I just have this stupid little rule. You guys can use it. It's just like, what is something I like to live my life by? It's every time you try and put something up my butt, I take something from your house. So, I'm interested. All right, thank you so much.
2: I have learned more about the act of forgiveness from my daughter than I ever thought I would know. Her best friend is the neighbor girl, Everly, and in summer, they play together all day, every day. Well, one day, my daughter comes into the house crying, just sobbing. I'm never playing with Everly again. She's so mean. I hate her. And my daughter goes into her room, closes the door. 5 minutes later, she came out and went, okay, I'm gonna go play with Everly now. 5 minutes, that's all it took her to get over hate, never again, so mean. I know she didn't get that from her mom. No, my wife is still upset with me because I didn't respond to a text from her quickly enough in 2012. My water broke, where are you?
3: I enjoy comedy, but I want to do other stuff, too. I want to get a side business. I don't know what to get into. Is frozen yogurt still hot, or is it too late to get into frozen yogurt? I want to get into frozen yogurt or eyebrow threading. I don't know what that is, but I see a bunch of those places, and I want in. I try to think about what I could do as an individual to help the world. Like, there's a lot of people in the world that don't have access to clean water. I think that's messed up. Because in my apartment, water is infinite. It never stops running. I swear to you, my water won't stop running. One day I let it run for 9 hours, came back home, it was still running. Like, damn, touche, water, I'm proud of you. That was very persistent. Wow! Now, I know some of you might be environmentalists. You think, oh, wow, Hannibal. It's a lot of water to waste for your dumbass experiment. Great point. So, to make up for all that water I wasted, I pissed in my sink for 3 months. That's the green way to piss. If you truly care about the environment, you're pissing your sink. It has a lot of benefits. One, you get to feel like a renegade in your own home. Yeah, I'm pissing in the sink. I don't care about nothing. Two, it's a more regal way to piss. Your nuts have somewhere to rest. It's a better way to piss overall. What, you want to piss like a king? You want to piss like a pauper? So now we've established that I have infinite water. I don't need infinite water. I need maybe 2% of infinity, tops. So what do we do with my other 98% of infinity water? Great question, Chicago. This is what we do. We have some people, they come by my place, We run my water, we bottle that water, we get UPS or FedEx, somebody to sponsor us, we bottle that water, ship the water to places where people need it, and we keep repeating that process until my landlord realizes something is wrong and takes my security deposit. And if he does my deposit, I don't give a fuck. It's 1 month's rent and I'm saving the world. You can't put a price on that. Plus, honestly, he was probably planning on taking my deposit over some bullshit anyway. That plan is foolproof. I believe in that plan wholeheartedly. It's a solid plan. I'm willing to debate anybody here on the merits of my plan, but I'm assuming that there's no takers, so I'll just move it to my next piece of material. It's about queefs. You ever be fucking? No.
4: 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We're joking.
5: Yo, what's up? It's your boy, Sean Wayne, Chicago, and you listening to my boy, Steve and Tony Carr on Chicago's Comedy Scene. You heard?
6: It's so damn hot. This is ridiculous. What is this shit? Is this like, are we being punked by God? What is this? What is this? That'd be fun if God was like, I'm just punking you. What is this? It rains and just stays hot. Doesn't even cool down. A punk-ass hurricane can't even get rid of the heat. Heat's like, the fuck out of here. I ain't going nowhere. Whatever. Suck it. Still 1,000 degrees out, bitch. Hurricane Dean, whatever. Shit! It is you. Even the homeless got a job because it's too fucking. Homeless, like, fuck it, I'm gonna get a job. It's too hot to beg. You know, that's how homeless walk. Where do they get these walks from, man? That ain't a disease. I didn't know. I think I would have a cool arm. I'm homeless. Like, yo, I know I'm homeless, but what is this? I need a dollar. They act like your dollar's gonna solve all their problems. You ever give? I like when they say a penny, anything. All right, here you go. You said a penny. Take that shit. See what you can do with that. Motherfuckers will kill your ass. They will just throw one of their 8 coats on you. You know they wear like 8 coats and shit. Don't you hate when homeless people are more ripped than you? Motherfuckers have 6 packs. I'm like, what are you doing? I work out at a gym. You crush cans and you got bigger. Your arms are more ripped than mine. He's like, I crush them like that. That's good for them. That's a forearm workout right there. I got 8 coats. That's good back workout. And I sweat it out. That's why I got those 6 pack. Like, damn. Yeah, this shit, I think the weatherman should curse every once in a while when it's this hot. What's the weather like this week, Tom? Fuck. Holy shit. We thought the hurricane was going to cool things down, but fuck no. This goddamn heat ain't going nowhere. It's gonna be sticky balls week this week, folks. You goddamn right. You two girls, wash your shit. It's gonna be stinky. Cause that's all we think about is heat. We think about right here, this area. Oh shit. Get that talcum powder. Get that talcum powder. Put that shit right there so nothing sticks. Got a picture of the sun with his sticky balls like that. The sun don't look too happy now, does it? Man. Fuck this heat. It makes me mad. I'm African and I don't like it. You know when it's hot, when Africans are like, motherfucker, this is too much. I can't take this bullshit. It's too hot. My back is sweating. I leave Africa and it's worse than Africa. I have to go back. Houston is worse than Africa. Texas is hotter than Africa. That's why all Africans are leaving. Let's go. Go back into Africa. Nothing like an angry African. I can't take it. We get angry, but we don't fight, though. Yeah. We talk a lot of shit. We can talk a lot of shit. Hey, my friend, I will kill you. Are you looking at me? I will kill you. but I have to go to work. I don't have time for this bullshit. I will destroy you, but I can't go. I have double shift. That is Africans. Shit, this heat, man. Damn. I'd rather tell you, I'll take the cold. Fuck that. No, I'll take the cold. You can't do shit. Listen, when it's this hot, you're done. You're naked and you can't do nothing about it. You know, you've been there naked taking 18 showers. You're sitting by the fan. You hope your ceiling fan will fall on you and kill you. Just fucking just kill me. Shit.
7: Always getting bad luck situations like that. It's unbelievable. It happened over and over and over. I'm going to share this story with you because I like it. I like you, and it's a true story. When I grew up in Milwaukee, I grew up in the 70s. I'm getting older now, and I thought at the time, the 70s was supposed to be so cool and so hip. We got screwed. Anybody that grew up in the 70s, we got screwed. All the good rock and rollers were dead by the time we came up and liked music. You know what I'm saying? Jim Morrison, Janis Joplin, they're all gone. We get the Bay City Rollers. All right. Yeah. The Knack. Oh, yeah. My Sharona still has half it on the, you know, track one and track two. What, who's your band? I like Casey and the Sunshine Band. I heard he was queer as a football bat. That's too bad. He's shaking his booty for someone other than I'm shaking it for. You like disco? You do?
8: I do too.
7: I don't have any jokes about it, but I like it. If it wasn't for the Columbia House Record and Tape Club and a false name and address, I wouldn't have the music collection I have today. It's really fun to do if you think about it. Who can I go? I think Greg Brady would like 10 CDs for a penny. I take them right to the used CD store and I pay my gas bill with it. It's a true story. We had the worst school lunch program in America in Milwaukee Public Schools in the 70s. I don't know why. Did they bet all the budget money on the Packers to win the Super Bowl and they didn't do it? So now, well, we got to feed them now. What are we going to do? We had horrible school lunch. And you think the home of the most overweight people in the world, they give us a good lunch. Did you have good school lunch when you grew up or was it horrible? Horrible. What did you have? Do you remember anything? Because you usually don't forget it. Pizza. Yeah, right. Yeah, the rectangular shaped pizza. With a crust about as thick as a mongoloid's skull. And a grease puddle and french fries and milk. Oh, that's great. Yeah, that'll help you. Spinach. We had a thing called mock chicken legs. Did you have those? Because we all know how rare and expensive those real chicken legs are. Let's get a critter of an unknown origin and club it to death and shape the meat to look like a chicken leg. Maybe we'll fool the little bastards. I don't know. And Jeffrey Dahmer went to Milwaukee Public Schools, too. This is a true story. We had that lady behind the mashed potato trough, you know? You know what I'm talking about? Could be gas. Thanks for checking. I appreciate that. Just going to go throw up this school lunch he had in 1981. You had that lady with the one eyebrow behind it with the big, you know, the ladles glopping out stuff. The what? The ladle. Thank you, Robert. We're playing charades now. The ladle. The lady looked like a gargoyle, the lady behind there, you know? And she had an upper plate. You know, what do you call that? Bridge. Partial. That's it. It's a partial. So, yes, you see where this is going as you gasp in horror because this is a true story. I was making smart-ass comments even as a kid, and I made the lady laugh. Her name was Gladys. I'll never forget. Gladys Lucchese. I remember her. She's probably dead right now. I made her laugh, and we had lasagna that day. Ha, ha, ha, boink. Out comes the partial in the lasagna. Guess who found it? Mr. Lucky found it. I won the anti-lottery is what I did. I wish I was making this up. I'm not clever enough to write stories like this. But it hasn't even gotten good yet. Now, the school lunch is horrible with the bad pizza and the mock chicken legs. Okay, that gets to this. We had the worst desserts. Now think about it. It's Milwaukee. How hard is it to please an 11 and 12-year-old kid with dessert? I don't think it's that tough. A couple of chocolate chip cookies would do it. Some chocolate pudding, maybe a brownie with some frosting about that thick. It ain't that tough. No, they started giving us these weird concoctions. I'll never forget. Ants on a log. You know what that is? You know what it is? It's celery sticks with peanut butter and chocolate chips. I'm not kidding you. That's what you give the dog to shut up. That is not what you give a kid for dessert. And this one is a true story. I'll never forget it as long as I live. And I talked to some people that went to Milwaukee Public Schools in the 70s. And for the 1 year, they had a thing they called spring plums. I am not making it up. Have you ever had spring plums? No. There's a blank look on everybody's face in here. I've traveled all 48 lower continental United States and all across Canada and some U.S. territories. And I asked who had to eat spring plums. Nobody but Mr. Lucky and the rest of the Milwaukee Public Schools. They were prunes is what they were. But at age 12, I didn't know what a prune was, okay? I spent part of my time with my grandparents. I had no idea. I heard about prunes. And then it said on the menu, spring plums for dessert on Thursday. And we went, what's that? We don't know. Then we got them. They were two shriveled up purple spring plums, prunes, in this little styrofoam dish with the purple gooey spring plum sauce. And we looked at spring plums. Spring of what year? 1776? We're not going to eat that. And every kid threw them away, figuring it was no big deal. Aha. Until next week when we got them again. Then it was twice a week. Then it was four times a week. Then it was every day we got spring plums. True story. And by April, May, June, getting to the end of the year, we're getting them every day. And I don't know who did it. I don't know when it happened. But somewhere into our tenure of spring plums, the name got changed. We didn't call them spring plums forever. We called them what we thought they looked like. Dead man's balls. That's what they in sixth grade, you're going to, that's got a vein in it. Don't touch it. Not one kid in the Silver Spring School in Milwaukee, Wisconsin, grade six, never at once did we eat a dead man's ball, but they had a purpose. Because what we would do, we would take them out of the dish that it came in and the gooey purple syrup, and we'd leave them on a napkin, we'd let them dry out while we're eating our horrible pizza. And we had a recess after lunch before school. Did you have that recess? Yeah, so we'd wrap up the dead man's balls and stick them in our pocket and smuggle them out onto the playground. Now, if you go to Milwaukee, there's a street called Villard Avenue and Silver Spring. Villard Avenue and Green Bay Avenue. And there's a stoplight, and there's no turn on red because it's a school zone, okay? The cars would line up at that street. And since we... Yes, you see where this is going. The cars would line up, and we would all take our dead man's balls. And since I was the best baseball pitcher, I'm left-handed. I got a pretty good arm. I was the one that would pick the car. The light would turn green. The cars would come. The car that I picked would be right across from the playground. I would throw my dead man's ball and splatter the side of it, and 587 of my closest friends would throw theirs. And you think a snowball is fun? That doesn't leave a mark. You pop a dead man's ball on the side of a car, that's like popping a pimple on an elephant's ass. Like stepping on a ketchup pack 587 times. It is pretty cool when you're in sixth grade. So to make a long story twice as long, it's June 2nd. There are two more days until the end of the school year. I'm almost out of sixth grade. Sixth grade is the first time in my life I had power. I got drunk with power. First time. I'm not the little brother anymore. I'm the big kid in the school. I was the baseball pitcher. The cars are lining up. It's a beautiful sunny day. Three cars back from the light was a white Cadillac. I will remember it till my dying day. Looked like Boss Hogg's caddy from the Dukes of Hazzard. White and shiny and beautiful, and that is the one that I picked that we were going to hit with the dead man's balls. And I'll never forget. My buddies, don't do that's the Cadillac. We're going to get in trouble and say, hey, I'm fucking this cat. You just hold the tail up. That's the one we're going to hit. I heard that from my biker dad. So I thought I was a badass at age 12 when I said that. Sorry if I offended anybody. Come up to me after the show. I'll gladly repeat anything that I said. You grew up in a biker household, language means nothing, so I'm really sorry if that hurts you. So the light turns green, and the cars show up, and there's the Cadillac right in front, and here's Mr. Lucky with my dead man's ball in the stretch position in perfect form, and I kicked my leg, and I threw it as hard as I could, and it was such a beautiful sunny day, nobody, including me, noticed that the driver's side window was down on the Cadillac. Now you see where this is going, don't you? Cosmic sodomy is getting the vortex right around there. The crosshairs are pointing up to me. To this day, I don't know how I got that thing across four lanes of traffic on an angle inside a moving car going 35 miles an hour down the highway. directly hitting the lady driving right in the head. Bingo. One in a million shot. Lee Harvey Oswald would have given me a marksmanship certificate had he lived. Her head went back and to the left. Thank you for the History Channel on your TV. Thank you for getting that. She hit the brakes on that car, almost caused a 27-car pileup right in front of the school. And, oh, my God, that's the most horrible thing, and screeching tires, and everybody's looking. And that'd be a horrible thing to happen to anybody in here, but not Mr. Lucky. It's always a little bit worse. The three magic words of my life, worst-case scenario. Take a wild guess who was driving the Cadillac that day. The principal's wife. What are the chances Mrs. Bachman could be coming? And I found out later she had just come from the hair salon 5 minutes before with a brand new $37 Chia Pet bouffant hairstyle, which now had half a dead man's ball splattered against the side of it. And she was right. Oh, man. She got out of that car. Who threw that? 538 of my best friends in the world pointed their fingers at me, who didn't throw their dead man's balls, by the way. So that happened in sixth grade. I still have three more weekends of detention that I haven't served yet. So when you think you're having a bad day, think of me.
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9: My mom was very intense, though. No sex talk. She just tried to scare me out of sex. She told me if I had premarital sex, I would die of AIDS. That's what she told me, right? Wild, wild shit. Not how that works. But I'm telling you this to explain how afraid I was of dick. And this next joke, I actually don't know if it's a joke. It could just be a secret, I'm telling you people. This is how afraid I was. The first time I gave a dude a hand job, I just took plan B. I literally don't know what I thought was gonna happen. It was gonna crawl down my arm like Venom and Spider-Man. I was like, it's taking over my body. Like, I just panicked. Not good. Eventually, I did figure it out and started dating dudes, which, like, I don't know, man. I went through a lot of scumbags. Which I don't know if any of the dudes in here do this, but, like, if you're trying to have sex with a woman, be honest about it. Do not lie, because it is so obvious and it is embarrassing. I had a guy text me once at 2 in the morning. Hey, you want to come over? We don't have to have sex. We can just talk. I was like, buddy, if I spend $50 for a cab ride at 2 a.m. and I don't get laid, I'm going to lose my mind. Are you kidding me? What? I was like, you think I'm going to take a cab just to hear you speak? You're not Socrates. He was a 27-year-old improv manager that pronounced spaghetti, spaghetti. There's no way. I don't know. One of my guy friends was trying to explain it. He's like, no, dating is hard for dudes. You don't get it. He was complaining to me about whiskey dick. This is what killed me. He was like, no, Sue, it's real. I go on a date. I get nervous. I drink a lot. And then if I'm lucky enough to get her back, I can't get it up. It sucks. I was like, you're going to complain about that to me? Do you have any idea how lucky you are? Do you have any idea how many mistakes I could have avoided if every time I drank, my vagina didn't work? Do you have any idea how many wedding DJs I would not have slept with? One, I regret everything, DJ Love Ice. I regret everything.
10: Here's a little fun fact about me. I've got two kids, right? I've got a 2-year-old and an 8-month-old. And most people cheer. You guys are dead inside, apparently. It's great. I love being a dad.
11: I do.
10: It changes you in a lot of ways. It's changed me in ways I never would have expected to. Like, there was a time in my life where if I would have gotten pee on me, I would have been very, very upset. Now, depending on the amount of pee, I won't even change my shirt. You know? I'm like, that's just a little bit of pee. That's not a big deal. What is that? This is fresh out the dryer. I'm going to wear it all day and hug everyone I see later because I don't... That's my boy's pee, and that's some damn good pee. That's sterile. That is some clean piss right there. Here's another fun fact about my boys. My eldest son, he was born naturally. It was a natural birth, where the little one was born via C-section. And I think that's going to be a weird thing between the two of them growing up as brothers, because as we all know, the one that was naturally born, he could run for president one day. But the C-section baby, of course, cannot. Because as we all know, the Constitution clearly states you must be a naturally born citizen to run for president. I kind of can tell who failed 8th grade social studies based on some of those reactions, but it's all right. You know, I'm going to be throwing a lot of different gears at you, okay? We're going from Constitution jokes to some jizz jokes. We're going to have some fun with it. I got range. I got range up here. Yeah, a lot does change you. Being a parent, of course, changes you. Like, here's something about me that is still baffling. I'm a crier now. I cry. I didn't cry for a few decades there, you know, and now I'm just, the waterworks all the time. Anything remotely, even a little sad, it's nuts. I think it started before. My eldest son was born in February of 2017, and a few months before that, the Chicago Cubs won the World Series. And that's when I first cried. And yeah, I know. And then my son was born, and on that day, I did not cry. And my wife kind of was like, you don't cry for your baby being born, huh? You know? And I'm like, well, nobody told me my whole life I would never have a baby, you know? My whole life I was told that's never going to happen. They never said, oh, yeah, you'll fucking have kids. Why wouldn't you have kids? But keep dreaming about the Cubs, right? But no, I find myself crying, like, just any commercial with dogs in it, crying. Even if it's not one of those Sarah McLachlan, holy shit, save these dogs. Even if it's like a regular, this dog got a brand new thing of food. I'm like, fuck yeah, that dog did. I love that dog. I'm so glad he's got a new blend. It's a new blend of food. He's getting salmon. Fuck yeah, dude. You know, I'm like. Any commercial with soldiers coming home? Just tears, dude, tears. But then I started crying for another reason with these soldier commercials. Because it's always they come back in this spectacular way. But I started crying for the kids whose parents are overseas and they come back just in a regular way. You know? Because television and movies make you think it's always this badass, daddy's home, you know? You know, some of them are getting phone calls being like, yeah, dude, pick me up at O'Hare at 5, you know? Yeah, pick me up at the airport, gate C, and do not be fucking late. And they're like, really? You're not gonna be the surprise umpire in my Little League game? What the fuck? You know, you told me.
12: Oh my goodness. Any tattoo people in here? Anybody with tattoos? Round of applause, tattoo people. No tattoos over here?
13: I got one.
12: What's your tattoo of?
13: King's crown, Egyptian
12: hawk. Oh, all right. King's. See, y'all know this. I am not fucking with him. Every time I come to him, it's just like, really, that's excellent. You don't say. That is, I am intrigued by this, sir. Thank you very much. I come over here, what y'all got to say? And they're just like, please stop fucking with us. We just want to enjoy the show. It's like, that's great. Blah, blah, blah, blah, blah, blah. Oh, that is so awesome. Blah, blah, blah, blah, blah, blah, blah, blah. Afterwards, he's going to fuck me up. He's like, yeah, I got your Sam Elliott, motherfucker. Girls, where the ladies at with tattoos at? Woo, right. What's your tattoo of?
14: It's skulls.
12: Skulls? Like plural? You better watch out for her. Next thing you know, you be tied up in the bed with candles all over the place. You be like, this is not the shit I signed up for. Do you like that, huh? You like that, Robin? I don't know why I said your name was Robin. Weird. Yeah, you don't have that little, like, are the skulls, like, right here across the back, the bullseye zone for guys? They're on your pelvis?
14: Yeah.
12: Damn, stripper tats? Shit, damn. Skulls up my belt, coming to the stage. Guys, get your dollars out, it's the queen of the night. Oh my goodness. I have a few tattoos myself. And here's my thing about tattoos. I think the place you should not get tattoos, the neck. The neck tattoo. I hate the neck tattoo. There's like, all right, there's a good time and a bad time to have a neck tattoo. The good time to have a neck tattoo is when you're dead and the police need to identify your body. Great time to have a neck tattoo. Great time. Oh, Chief, man, we were looking for Derek. Oh, there he is, right there. Says, sir, right across his neck in Courier New font. Yep, that's it. Bad time to have a neck tattoo? Anytime you're alive. That's the way I feel. I was on the subway. Saw a guy on the subway car. No lie, tattoo on his neck that said, Dick God. Yeah. Yeah, I know. I made the same face. D-I-C-K-G-O-D tattooed on his neck. And I was looking at it, and I was like, that shit cannot be real. It can't. I was like, maybe it's a henna tattoo, or he did it with a ballpoint pen. That cannot be real. And I'm getting in there, and he noticed me looking at his neck because I'm like this far away from it, like about to try and like rub it off. And he says to me, he's like, oh, I see you checking out my tattoo. And I was like, yeah, it caught my eye, sure. He's like, well, check this out. I got it because if I'm ever at a bar and there's a woman there, she'd be like, ooh, what does Dick God mean? And I'll say, I can't tell you what it means. I can only show you. Brilliant. Brilliant. He's a diabolical pickup genius. I was like, brilliant. But what about if a dude sees it? Like me. And just thinks you like dick. He was like, but I don't. And I was like, well, how am I supposed to know that? Maybe you need to get a disclaimer tattooed underneath there. And he thought about it. So I can only imagine that the next time I see him, his tattoo will say, Dick God. If you're a woman, I can't tell you what it means. I can only show you. If you're a man, I won't suck your dick. I won't lick your balls. And you keep reading, and it's going down as like 4 score and 7 years ago the dick God was created and put hair on this earth. And you get all the way down to the bottom, and it's signed Dick God and notarized by his best friend, John Hancock. My name is Mars Timms. You all have been a great crowd. Thank you all.
11: 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I never see Steve.
14: I fall for a lot of stuff. I really do. Like, I worry about, you know, catfish, like getting catfish. Do you know that? That's another MTV show. I like what MTV's doing right now. And they... I like if you get tricked on the internet is what being catfished is. And the big famous story was Manti Te'o, the football player that believed in the fake girlfriend. And when I saw that, I was like, I get it. I would fall for that. I knew I would. I mean, I'm 35. I still do not sleep with socks on because my dad told me my feet can't breathe when I was a kid. I still believe that. So you bet I could talk to a fake woman for quite a while. A long time. I almost joined the army when I was 18 just because they called. That was the only reason. I thought I got picked. I was like, oh, wow, this is an honor. Like, I also signed up for a JCPenney credit card at 18 because they called and I was like, man, this day is getting crazier and crazier. I would love it. I would love a credit card. I just got called for the army. I'll go get some stuff. My mom had to go get me out of all of that. My mom had to call the Army and JCPenney in the same day. She was like, he's not doing any of this. He got to the phone quicker than he usually does, so. Just so you know, the JCPenney credit card was the tougher to get out of. if you want to know it all. I'm pretty dumb. I tell people I'm dumb. I'm like, hey, I'm dumb. But no one goes like, okay. They're just always like, I bet you're not dumb. And you're like, well, I'm trying to help you out here. We're about to have a conversation, so I'm just trying to give you a heads up. Here's a story. I can prove it. If I need it, like, I prove it. Like, everybody's like, no, we don't need proof. Here's my proof. Is when I was 15, my first job was in Nashville. It was at Opryland Theme Park. We used to have an amusement park. And I was working, and I'm sitting eating lunch, and this couple sits down, and we start talking and stuff. I was like, I'm Nate. And the guy's like, I'm John. This is my wife, Jane. And their last name was Doe. So it was John and Jane Doe. And I was just like, that's the craziest thing. Like, what are the odds of that, you know? Like, that's so crazy. Couldn't believe it. Cut to earlier this year, I'm 35, I'm driving, and I'm thinking about John and Jane Doe. And, you know, I was like, I bet they were lying to me about that. That's how long it took, 20 years, for me to catch on to a joke they wouldn't remember saying. I don't think they would remember it. They'd be like, maybe we did that? Well, it worked. It worked so good. I tried to Google them, because I was like, maybe they're not lying, you know? I'll find them and go talk to them. But I'm sad to report they were murdered. Yeah, it's not good. Yeah.
15: Being a husband's cool. I like it. I'm so lucky that I've got this amazing wife. She is just beautiful and kind and brilliant and so supportive. Like, not just emotionally. She brings home the bacon, y'all. She is the breadwinner, the bill payer. And she encourages me to keep doing things like this because she knows how important it is to me to try to bring joy to strangers. Real talk, this is kind of the only job that I know how to do. I've tried other lines of work. I've had other jobs, but none of them ever really worked out.
10: I'm exhausted. I wish I wasn't. A big reason why is I have an absolutely brutal day job that I do in addition to trying to do stand-up at night. A lot of people do not believe me when I share with them. I am actually a preschool teacher. I work with 3-year-olds all day. Yeah. That's what women say when they see my paychecks, too. Aww, that's so cute. It's like an adorable amount of money you make. It's like a check for a Barbie. 2 pieces of bubble gum, please. Oh, it bounced, okay. Everyone automatically assumes, they're like, oh, you work with 3-year-olds, you must love children. Nope, not the case anymore. It's been too long. I'm on the dark side now. It's Saturday, late show. We can be honest. Make some noise if you hate children. There's some noise. Oh, my goodness. Way too excited. But that's all right. My people. Someone was screaming over here. Who was screaming? You got kids?
16: No. No, I'm not.
10: Hell no. I didn't mean to offend you. No, like, I was asking that question to a crowd recently, and this woman who's losing her mind, screaming, I was like, well, do you have kids? She's like, no. I'm like, well, do you work with kids? She said, no. I'm like, then you can't be the captain of the We Hate Children Brigade in this comedy show. Like, they've done nothing to crush your soul and spirit. You never have to be around them, and you hate kids? I don't get that. Like, I just picture people like that. They're like, going about their life, it's lunchtime, they're in a long line at Chipotle, and there's some kid at the front of the line, and he's just like, Mommy, what's a burrito bowl? You're like, what's a burrito bowl? Fuck kids! This is why! You are worthless! What's a burrito bowl? Come on! Anytime I tell people I work with kids, most people's response is, oh, I hate children, which is very messed up.
16: Like, it's a very giving back type of job. You would never say that to somebody who works with children in any other capacity. You would never go up to someone and be like, oh, what do you do? And they're like, oh, I work at a children's hospital. You're like, oh, I hate kids. Like, you would never say that to them. I do have some just cause for a lot of my frustration. I work at a preschool, but it's preschool through eighth grade. It is a private school. These are the richest children and richest families on the planet. I do not belong there. They are very well aware of that fact. And I have to deal with all these princess and prince nonsense every single day. The other day, I didn't even get my second foot in the door. This little girl in my class looks at me and she goes, Mr. Gonzalez, you have the same name as my gardener. I'm like, fuck off. I don't need that goddamn shit from you. 7 in the morning. No, they make you wait hand and foot on them all the time. They don't have school buses at this school. So I got to work what's called morning drop-off, which is me by myself standing at the front entrance of our school. And it's like Chicago winters, negative 20 degrees, 20 inches of snow. And one at a time, everyone's Bentley and Ferrari and Escalade pulls up. And I have to physically escort every kid out of the car. It's so awkward. I never know what to say. I'm just like, good morrow, your grace. To all these goddamn baby King Joffreys at 7 in the goddamn morning. They just throw me a stack of gold coins and skip by. Like, backpack, backpack. Just like, coming, coming, your grace. There's a lot of pros and cons with working with children. Like, a con is I gotta get up at 6 a.m. every day. That stinks, especially when I really just want to do stand-up at night. But a pro is I think it makes you great in relationships because I always have fantastic work stories to share all the time. Most people don't. Most people's work stories are boring as shit. Like, I think that's why a lot of couples break up and fall out of love, just run out of interesting things to talk about. Never the case for me. Like, a great example is I got to share this amazing gem with my lady recently. I was in preschool. I was holding down the coloring table. That's where I like to post up in the mornings. Discussing the differences between happy dragons and angry dragons. Typical work banter. And it's about 8 in the morning, and this little 3-year-old boy starts screaming in my face at the top of his lungs. He goes, I have a ponytail. I have a ponytail. And he's got short hair. So I go, no, you don't. You do not have a ponytail. Stop saying that. And he's like, yes, I do. I have a ponytail. I have a ponytail. I go, no, you don't. You're being annoying. Stop. Enough. He's like, yes, I do. I have a ponytail. I have a ponytail. I go, all right, show me. Now, that was my mistake. Don't ever use the phrase show me in response to anything a 3-year-old is shouting into your face. Because what they're about to show you mentally, you will never be prepared for. Just allow them to be silly. He's like, I have a ponytail. I have a ponytail. All right, show me. With one hand, he rips his pants and underwear off and starts galloping around the classroom making horse noises. Wasn't anticipating that. But then I see him turn a corner, and I see his butt little clenched together, and flying in the wind is a 6-foot-long piece of toilet paper flying out of his ass. My head exploded. I was like an audience member at a magic show where they just bust a bird out of their jacket. I was like, was the bird there the whole time? How the fuck did you do that? That was incredible. Like, that's one random work story I got to share. Most people's work stories are nothing like that. Like, 90% of work conversations are like, hey, honey, how was your day? Horrible. Jerry keeps hitting reply all. Oh. It's like, oh. Dump that loser. Come on. Working with 3-year-olds, I get to see very adorable things all the time, very magical things, but then followed up immediately by some not-so-adorable, not-so-magical things. Great example of that. I got to see a 3-year-old's face biting into a lime for the very first time. Yeah. Pretty adorable. Pretty magical. Not so adorable. Not so magical. Saw that same child 5 minutes later have to go to the bathroom. Didn't make it in time. He shit his pants and then sat in it on the toilet. Another kid walked in, really had to pee, wasn't willing to wait. Pisses all over this kid's face as he's sitting in his own shit. Third kid walked in, started jerking off to the whole thing. It was not as magical. Like some kind of two girls, one cup meets Three Stooges type scenario. Going on every day in this goddamn classroom. That certainly took a hard right. Gotta keep you on your toes. A lot of people, when they find out I work with preschoolers, they like try and compliment me. They're just like, oh, you know, most men in education wouldn't work with children that young. They would think that's beneath them or women's work. And I had to just start saying thank you, because the honest reply, no one ever wants to hear. And the reason I work with three-year-olds is because I believe it gives me the best opportunity not to be the star of some viral YouTube video titled Student Power Bombs His Teacher. Have you seen this shit? It is insane. I feel so bad for these poor bastards. Some like 65-year-old near-retirement math teacher tries to confiscate Kevin's iPhone. Just happens to be the period after he caught his girlfriend giving his best friend a hand job in the photography darkroom. And he gets to have the wrath of that. Like, hey, if a three-year-old chokeslams me and another three-year-old films it on his iPhone and uploads it to YouTube, I deserve to get my ass kicked. The hardest part of my job is I gotta have a cool head, relaxed all the time. I'm never allowed to lose my temper or emotions get the best of me. And it is difficult because it's 8 hours a day, nonstop. I'm being screamed at point blank range from little three-year-old monsters. These little kids just going, give me a fork. I want a fork. Give me a fork. And I just got to wear it. I'm just like, you need to calm your body, friend. We use our words. Do you need to go take a break? Do you need to go take a break in the take a break chair? Why don't you go take a break in the take a break chair? Give me a thumbs up when you think you can use your words with your friends. And he's just, give me a fork! Now! Give me a fork! I want a fork! And I just want to lose it. I just want to scream at him. He's like, give me a fork! I want a fork! I'm like, dude, you got a spoon. Chill out. It's all right. He's like, no! I want a fork! Give me a fork! I'm like, you're eating yogurt. Enough. Calm down. It's like, no, I want a fork. Give me a fork. I'm like, dude, your mom packed you a spoon because you're eating yogurt in this country. We eat yogurts with spoons. Like, no, I need a fork. I need a fork. I'm like, no, I need a fork. I need a fork to stab myself in the neck to bleed out from this goddamn debate. That's what I want to say. Little girl screaming in my face, give me an ice pack. I want an ice pack. Give me an ice pack. I'm like, you ask for an ice pack every day. You're not hurt. It's not a toy. These things are expensive. She's like, no, ice pack, ice pack, ice pack. I'm like, you're jumping on your knee. That clearly shows me it doesn't hurt. She's like, ice pack, oh, ice pack. I'm like, you just did a double goddamn backflip and stuck the landing. You don't need an ice pack. All of it. Mr. Gonzalez. Henry says I'm not Batman. That's because you're not fucking Batman, all right? You know how I know? Batman doesn't cry for an hour because his sweatpants don't have pockets in them. You're not Batman. Mr. Gonzalez, Sophie won't play with me. That's because Sophie's a cunt. Fuck Sophie! Go play with Bodie. Bodie's awesome. He's got a minion hoodie on. You got a minion hoodie on. Do the math. That's what I want to say. But I can't. So I say it here instead. Get to keep my job. It's my free therapy. My buddies and I, like, we all went to public schools growing up, so they don't know anything about this private school life, so they always ask me questions. My buddies keep asking me, they're like, Ricky, what's the main difference between public schools and private schools? Like, we don't really know the difference. Here's the thing. You know you work at a private school when you really want to fuck the lunch lady. That is a major difference, I assure you.
6: Not happening at the public school rackets. Don't know if you've been.
17: I'm a short person. I'm extremely short. I'm 4'11", okay? Meaning I can't even stand in a swimming pool, all right? It's my life. I've never seen a concert. Never. I've missed every high five, okay? Like, if I can land a high five, I take the rest of the day off, okay? I know it's time for me to leave while I'm still on top, right? I'm short, but I'm not short in, like, an interesting way, okay? Like, no one's trying to put me on Little People, Big World, okay? No one's following me around like, there goes Meg, how does she do it? How does she grocery shop? Too tall for reality TV. But I'm too short to see the top of refrigerators. What are they like? I don't know, okay? Never seen it.
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21: Good to be in Boise, too. Man, I really like this city, right? Especially because we're staying right around here. There's a lot of cool stuff to do, and the capital's right there. And then there's the river and the park. It's a good place, man. Yeah, I just like it here. A little pocket of coolness in the middle of fucking nowhere is what it seems like. I was talking about buying the tickets for breast cancer. It's a good deal. You only give $1, and it goes towards breast cancer. Then you get in for another show. It's good, you know? My wife does that. Every year she walks for the last 3 years, she's walked in the 3-day in San Diego for, it's like 60 miles in 3 days to raise money for breast cancer research and to cure it. Yeah, it's great. Yeah. She had to do it 3 years because the first two, it didn't work, you know, so, yeah. But she's really into it, right? She does a lot of stuff for it, and then somebody sent her an article, like a link to an article on CNN.com about how women can prevent getting breast cancer. They can, up to like 60%. They can increase their chances of not getting it by giving oral sex. I'm not making that up. There's actual study, and swallowing is also important. It's like, honey, I will no longer be supporting you in the 3-day breast cancer walk, but I will work with you 3 or 4 times a week on prevention. So. It's true, I'm not making that up. No.
2: I do like Facebook as sort of a soap opera. I like watching things on Facebook, events unfolding. I have friends that overshare. Like, anything happens in their life, they put it online. Anything they think goes online. I have one friend. She shares everything, and one day she posted, "That's it. Wedding is off. I dumped my fiancé." So I held down the like button until I got the emojis, and I went over and tapped sad face. I showed empathy. I'm a good person. Then a couple days later, she posted, "Okay, wedding's back on. It was just a fight." I thought that was kind of stupid. So a couple months later, when she posted that her mom died, I was not falling for that shit a second time.
22: I like doing comedy. This is cool. First job I ever had, I was a waiter at Chi Chi's. Yeah. I got fired on the second day because I wouldn't go out and sing happy birthday to a customer. I didn't even care. It was my first job. I remember I got home that night. My mom was mad. Now that I'm older, I look back and kind of understand it was her birthday. Hallmark doesn't have a card for anything like that. You know what they do have cards for? Happy Mother's Day from the dog. Has anybody ever seen one of these? They had a whole little section. I couldn't believe it. I was like, where the hell is Duchess coming up with 454 Mother's Day card? That's what I want to know. It's question one for me. And I was thinking, hey, wouldn't it be cool if dogs had cards for other dogs, like dating cards for dogs? How easy would that be, right? Picture of a toilet bowl on it. Let's meet for a drink, right? Two dogs humping. Help me hide my bone, right? Yeah, dirty dog joke. Early show, Friday night. I don't care. I did it. I give the people what they want.
23: Things are looking up, though.
0: because I just celebrated my 2-year divorce anniversary this month. Thank you. Thank you to the brave people willing to clap for that. You might understand how difficult divorce actually is. It's a lot harder than people think. People say half of marriages end in divorce. If they made it easier, it'd be a hell of a lot more. I'll tell you that right now. Because I don't care how serious your relationship is, if you're not married, you can probably text your way out of it. That's just a fact. Because any of you could go online and in 20 minutes be certified to marry people.

0: I need a judge. That's absolutely ridiculous that you have to involve the government in your relationship. Willingly. You have to invite them in. It's hard enough as it, because here's the deal. It takes about 6 months to a year to get divorced. 20 minutes online course, I can tell you to get married. 6 months to a year to say, y'all crazy. Like, that doesn't make... To finally get the government involved, where literally it's just like, excuse me, government, I know you're busy with war and taxes, but this bitch is driving me crazy. Like, that's a bad relationship. It's not like they make it easy, so you think you could just go to the government and say, excuse me, one divorce, please. To which they'll say, okay, but I'm going to need you to solve a series of tasks and challenges. All right, I'll bite. What do you need? Well, I'm going to need you to solve a mystery at a haunted mansion downtown called the Daily Center. And I'm going to need you to go through this building made of apparently mostly load-bearing elevators that only go one floor. And I'm going to need you to go on this Amazing Race Divorced Edition. But don't worry, you have a partner. Guess who it is? One motherfucker you never want to see again. There beside you the whole way, reminding you of every reason why you hate them, so that every single booth is just like, oh, I can get divorced if I have form 1034B already notarized by my spouse. Do you have that form? No, never prepared. This is exactly why I'm leaving you. But I've already been through a metal detector, so there's nothing I can do about it.
1: Then she told me, hey, just so you know, if we do get married, I'm not taking your last name. Yeah, now, what are you? Are you old-fashioned or you new, right? And I'm okay with her not taking my last name. I live in California. I've been on the West Coast for the last 10 years. Been around very smart, intelligent, liberal women, right? And I just wanted her to explain why. And if she gave me a smart, intelligent answer, I'd have been okay with it, right? If she'd have said something like it's an antiquated practice that robs women of their identity and I don't want to perpetuate that cycle for our daughter, cool, no problem. Right? But she didn't say that at all, sir. She didn't. I was like, why? And she was like, well, Beyonce didn't take Jay-Z's last name. I'm like, bitch. That's your fucking answer. Beyonce didn't take Jay-Z. First of all, I don't think it's legal to take Jay-Z's last name. I don't think you can be Miss Z. That's number one. Right? Second of all, Beyonce made $70 million last year, people. 7-0. 70 million. I was like, if you make $70 million, you can buy your freedom. Until then, get your ass back in the kitchen. So we broke up. yeah, that was pretty much it. That was, and don't get weird about the breakup. Like I hadn't told her yet. No, she said she wanted me to be more spontaneous. So surprise. No, I told her. It's just she didn't believe me. Right? She didn't believe me. Yeah, she didn't believe me. And she didn't believe me because women decide when a relationship starts, when a relationship stops. Yeah, it's real talk. Women decide when a relationship starts and when a relationship stops. Yeah. That's why every time somebody say how long you've been together, they always ask the woman. You notice that? Yeah, it's not that men can't count. Historically, we're good at math. That's just a fact, right? Ladies, it's we don't know your start date. We don't have any fucking clue when you started the countdown. Did you start when we first went out? Did you start when we first had sex? Did you start when you saw me with your best friend? Like, yeah, so trying to break up with a woman that's not ready to be broken up with is like trying to outsmart a Jedi. You ever try to do this shit? I was trying to break up with my girl, and everything I would say to her, she would say it back to me, but she would say it in question format and make me question what the fuck I just said. You know how confusing this shit is? I was like, you know what? We not working out. Oh, we not working out, nigga? We not working out, nigga? Really? really? Because I could have sworn we went to Planet Fitness this morning. I spotted you. You spotted me. We are working out.

0: just fine. And I was like, damn, she right. We don't communicate well. Oh, we don't communicate well, nigga? We don't communicate well, nigga? Really? Really? What, do you speak Spanish now? I speak Spanish. No, you speak English? I speak English? We communicate just fine. I was like, damn, right again. I want to break up. Oh, you want to break up, nigga? Really? I was like, you know what? Never mind. If it's going to be this hard, we can just stay together. And like most women, she flipped it on. She was like, you don't know what you want out of this relationship. We going to break up. I'm like, bitch, you can't break up with me when I just tried to break up with your ass. But she's better at breaking up than I am. She is. She beat me on Facebook. Just broke up with Atrin Comedy, living my best life. Bitch, you ain't shit. You lying. I'm not a good breaker-upper, sir. I'm not. I feel like if you're a good breaker-upper, you're an asshole. I'm not a good breaker-upper. I hate all the crying and the fucking emotions. I wish I could outsource my breakup, okay? Why not? Why do y'all laugh at? Why can't I pay somebody to break up for me? We got Uber. Uber take me wherever the fuck I want to go. I should have an app on my phone called Axe. And it come over and it send an HR person to come over and downsize my girlfriend. You know what I'm saying? It's like, yo, ma'am, we're not breaking up. We just getting rid of the position, okay? And they do it real formal, and it be an Indian dude because they make the best HR people. And we go to bed together, and everything's cool. We wake up, and it's an Indian dude in the corner like, ah, good morning. Glad you could be here. No, don't check your phone. We've apprehended all your devices. Everything you got in the relationship is company property, so it'll be staying here.
1: 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You're listening to Tony and Steve on the Comedy Dealio Thingio. You know what I mean. Look, if you like comedy, if you live comedy, you're listening to the right station. This is Steve Trevino. Tony and Steve, listen to them. They're hilarious. I'm hilarious. The show's hilarious. If you love comedy, you're listening to the right place.
2: Thank you very much. Why you got to play Super Freak for me? Oh, fuck, you don't got Bad Mama Jammer or something? No respect? I got to be Super Freak? What the hell's going on with that, Larry? She's a very kinky girl. That's some bullshit right there. I'm a good Sicilian girl. That's what I am. I'm 100% Sicilian. Yeah. My family's from the old country, Brooklyn. I don't know if you know anything about them, okay? Not all Sicilians are in the mob. Some are in the witness protection program. And some run a club called Planet Gemini in Monterey. Listen to me. I know a lot of you watch. Only thing you know about my people is a stereotype you see on TV. You watch The Sopranos. Great show, but the Sons of Italy Hall got mad. They protested against Sopranos, wrote a letter to everybody, said to boycott The Sopranos because they made all Italians look like idiots and buffoons. And then they spelled buffoons wrong. I know, right? My grandfather, he used to be in the mob. Now he's retired. He gets a mob pension. Once a month, a truck drives by and a VCR and some dresses fall off. It's cute. He doesn't understand what I do. This show business thing, I just filmed a television show. I was so proud of myself. Out of respect, I called him first call. I was so proud. I'm like, Papa, I shot a pilot. He goes, oh, my God, don't say that over the phone. I was still trying to go, no, Papa, a TV pilot. He goes, I don't care what airline he works for. You call me back from a payphone. I'm not going down because you get sloppy. It is what it is. In our family, we tell the truth. If you're an idiot, we call you an idiot. If you're a scumbag, we call you a scumbag. If you're a whore, we call you my brother's wife. That's just how. That's how it is. You gotta sit across from her for Thanksgiving. You call her a whore too. No, they were married 7 months. You know something? I knew. 7 months, that's all I knew. The day he brought her to my mother's house, my baby brother, I knew, but he didn't want to hear it from me. No, because I don't know what I'm talking about. 7 months later, she's cheating on him, and I knew because she had no respect for herself.
3: Everybody who's anybody has lived in this building, man. Locals, baby. Jordan, Pippen, Longley, Kerr, Paxton. You know it, dude. Ryan Sandberg used to own and live in one of those big white poles at the top. He would have to slide down for breakfast. Al Capone still lives in the basement. Not that. It's now called Willis, used to be called Macy's Tower after the Macy's Thanksgiving Day Parade, because most of the floats are made right here in this building. It's actually anatomically to scale. Even his balls. The penis is not, they ran out of clay, but the balls are full. And if you look right beyond me, that's the Adams Street Bridge, named, of course, after the Adams family. Da-na-na-na. Good. I don't want any penises on the hot dogs, just a regular hot dog.
4: You're
3: gonna give me a Trump dog? You know what? Let me tell you something. You're not nice. And you're not nice to people. And
4: we don't give a fuck about your fucking soft ass.
5: Yes.
3: I'm sick of this abuse. All
4: say
3: I want is
4: a pussy ass shit for somebody else that wanna fucking hear.
5: Good night, pussy lips.
4: Right.
3: Fine, good night.
4: My dick chain, get the fuck out of here.
3: I'm leaving.
4: Pussy dog, good leave.
2: Retreat a bird.
6: Hey, Andrew, I think the crew's gonna head out of here.
2: Cool, man, get out.
6: We're wrapped, so.
2: Yeah, I'm here.
6: Do you need a ride, or are you good?
2: I didn't walk.
6: Okay.
2: Cool.
6: Good luck with your special or tour guide, whatever this is.
2: Thanks, dude. Thank you, Brennan.
7: I'm so excited. I've had some Mr. Pibb. It's gonna get... Yeah, the working man's Dr. Pepper. And... You know what I mean? Doesn't need a... Oh, we got a snort in minute three. It's going to be a good night. It's going to be a good night. Oh, my gosh. On the way up here, I drove a car, ladies. And, comedy's going pretty well. It's Elise. It's not... Comedy could go a little bit better. But on the way up here, I saw... The license plate, HRDCORE, hardcore, on a smart car. No. The only way that that go-kart is going to be badass is if you're hitting other cars with Koopa shells and laying banana peels for your escape. It's a Nintendo 64 reference. Okay, so this crowd over here is a... You're a Sega group. Okay, we're getting... I'm learning. One lone PlayStation guy in the back. We'll get you. Just feeling it out. I've never been in a smart car because I value my life. But if it ever breaks down, all you have to do, I read it up, you just pull over, you pop up the hood, and you blow onto the cartridge. That's two Nintendo jokes in a row! Yeah. It's not going to be a lot of sports. Sorry, you can try fast forwarding. This is it. This is going to be it. Hey, Mike, do you have another car joke? Trying to wrap up that second one? Yeah, I do. You're doing great. I listen to audiobooks when I'm on the road. Make some noise if you listen to audiobooks as well. Got a couple? Cool. The rest of you, people can read for you now. Yeah. It's the American dream. It's amazing. On the way up here, SAT. I don't know how to spell. I love. The best part is that, like, you know, all of a sudden you're in the book. You're magically transported there, and that's what I need in daily life. You know, like I threw in a classic. I threw in Harry Potter on the way up. Where are my Hufflepuffs at? There's a couple of you, most of them, it's home, it's a school night. Come on, they're not going to be here. I shouldn't be here either, you know what I mean? But no, I get into it, like, you know, I'm just sitting in my car, you know, just driving, pop it in. All of a sudden, I'm in merry old London town. You know, just like, you go, Hermione, you know, I'm just feeling it. Feeling the magic inside me. You know, and then it crescendos. Expecto Patronum! Get into it. But here's the problem. I'm alone in my car most of the time. So to other motorists, it just looks like this. For those For those listening, I'm moving, but not saying anything, because you can't hear from the outside. I'm driving 65 to 70. I drive the legal limit. But you know what happens? People let you merge. So try it. Try it. You're going to get to IKEA on time. You know what I mean? Mm-hmm. Mm-hmm. That was in book 8. Harry Potter goes to IKEA. Read it. It's a lot of fun. That's a lot of, you know.
5: So my mom did, she remarried, and she got married on my 9th birthday. Not a gift. She accidentally married the local church organist. And he was so ugly. I mean, looks aren't everything, but they are. And, you know, my mom's gorgeous. I mean, look at me. And I don't, you know, I genuinely kind of liked him at first. Because, like, in addition to being the church organist, he also was part of, like, he did the youth choir, you know? And so when you got into the youth choir, you got to travel with this musical that he had written the lyrics and songs to that was called Faith Seekers. So, you know, this is like a bunch of brainwashed teens spreading the word of the Lord in the summer. Just hopping on a tour bus, going across the... It was my first taste of Hollywood, honestly. And as a 9-year-old, I liked this one song that he wrote that goes, I got me a tune I know, I learned it years ago. Set

0: So you can imagine why, as a 9-year-old, I was like, get this guy in our family. And then I talked to my 2 older sisters, and they were like, we hate him. And I was like, me too. Yeah, I'm doing whatever you guys are doing. And for tickling the ivories like so fast at his job, he was just like very slow moving in real life. Not old, just like frustratingly slow. You know when somebody's talking and you're like, get it out, you know. You just want to like smack the words out of their head a little bit. He would be driving us to school in the morning, and I would be in the front seat, just like leaning forward. Like that would propel us faster. And so my sisters were older, and they could just like mess with them, you know? They would mess with them more often. Because before him, it had just been me and my mom and my sisters in this one house. And then, you know, he came along and ruined everything. And, you know, he had this beard to cover up his ugly face. And I mean, I don't know what you have to do to earn your chin in the womb, but he didn't do it. And we had one bathroom that we all had to share, you know, so he would clip his beard over the sink and it would inevitably like get into our toothbrushes. Right? We hate him. Everybody hates him. And so my sisters would come home drunk and like eat all of his fudge. They'd get into his car and like turn up the volume full blast. So when he got in, it really jarred him up. Classic stuff. And one night, you know, in a final push to really get him out of the house, he was downstairs in the kitchen building a stew. My sisters were getting ready to go out and have some Milwaukee's Best. They're in high school. I'm in junior high, so I'm just up in my room, like, listening to Sarah McLachlan and fingering my bead curtains, you know? And before they leave, they look into the cupboard, find, like, the spiciest peppers available, and then just dump them right into his stew, okay? Probably when he was just, like, turning to reach for something else. So he gets back and he sees the stew's been infiltrated. And he's pissed. You know, my sisters are already gone. And then the phone rings. And when the phone rings in junior high, the landline, you really got to pick it up, you know, within the first 3 rings. Because it's probably somebody that wants to finger you, you know. And if you don't get it, they're just going, like, right down the school directory, you know. So you just miss your chance and you're like, fuck, you know. So I'm upset, you know. He's upset. He starts picking out the spicy peps one by one, putting them into a shallow dish of water. Honestly, I don't know why he did that. And then he walks them up to my room, and he knocks on my door like 3 times over a period of like 15 minutes. I'm just in there. I'm like, Eddie, I do believe I failed you. Eddie, I know I let you down. It's like watching my goldfish swim around, really zenning out, you know? So when I open the door and he's standing there, he looks like a fire crotch Abraham Lincoln Ichabod Crane. And he shoves this bowl in my face and he's like, do you know what these are and what they could have done to me? I mean, I have no clue what those are and what they could have done to me. He's going from like 0 to 150 on me, you know? And so I just look at him and I go, you're not my dad! And I just like slam the door in his face. I had been waiting to say that for so long, you know? I'd seen it in movies and I was like, we're gonna need to say that to somebody. I felt great about what I did, you know, almost as good as I did about not smiling in any of their wedding photos, which is certainly hilarious to this day. So then my mom comes home and I can hear him arguing. It's like a small house. And she, he's telling my mom what happened. He's like, she slammed the door in my face, and if she does it again, I'm going to take the door right off the hinges. So I stepped out of my room and yelled down the stairs, and I go, why? Because you want to see me naked? And then they got a divorce. We won! We won.
1: Hey, what's up, everybody? It's comedian, actor, author, Finesse Mitchell. You might know me from Saturday Night Live or a whole bunch of stuff. I don't know. But hey, when I'm in Chicago, I'm always checking out Tony Carr and Steve Tuohy at Chicago Comedy Scene.
2: What, now? What? Okay, no. We'll get to it now. Hang on. Hello, Kevin. I hope you're pacing yourself for your big weekend. I just want you to be sure that you choose to do your sketch.
3: This isn't a sketch.
2: If you bring up your family members, please include Trisha. She has found your neglect to mention her in the past very hurtful. You can include her briefly. I suggest you mention her award-winning Irish fiddling in Ireland. The country of Ireland said, give us that, Kellum. My parents are just proud I took the train here by myself. You know what I mean? Oh no, there's more. Mention her three beautiful children, like I don't know they exist. All right, I get it. I wasn't supposed to hold the babies when they were born. All right, I understand, but I get them drunk when they're 15. I don't. Yeah. No, but I know what it is. It's hard though. It's hard, you know, because I have a brother. He works in education. You guys already know what kind of student I am.
4: I'm a big movie buff. The only buff I'll ever be, probably. So, you know, pick something. I watched Batman and Robin on DVD recently because I hate myself. That was a terrible decision. Even when I was putting it in, I was like, don't do that. Don't close it. Such a bad movie. That's when Joel Schumacher took over and was like, hey, let's make Batman gay. That seems like a good idea. It was with Mr. Freeze and Alicia. It's just so bad. I would have liked to seen him explain himself to the studio, too. Like, yeah, you know that $150 million budget you gave me? Spend half of that on neon paint. The other half, bat nipples. Bat nipples. What's that? How much did we spend on a script? Well, that's where we save money, actually. Yeah, there was no script. I kind of wrote some shit down. It was just, I should probably talk to you about that. We played a trick on Arnold. I wrote some just terrible ice-related puns and gave him this fake script. That's so fucking bad. He thought it was the real thing. And he's a big man. We were afraid to tell him we were fucking with him. So the whole movie is Arnold, let's kick some ice in the cooler. It's just, sorry. You know. What's that? I'm fired? That makes sense. Yeah. That's fine. I'll just go make phone booth with Colin Farrell. And I'll find a way to put nipples on that phone booth. You wait and see. I think if I had to pin it down, my favorite movie, Jurassic Park. All right? I love dinosaurs, man. Yeah, I love dinosaurs. I'm like a 10-year-old when I see that movie. I'm like, Velociraptor! One comes from this side and the other's over here. And they, oh, Velociraptor. I love them. So, and I was watching it, and a couple things were hitting me. I was just like, our heroes in Jurassic Park, they weren't very heroic. They were kind of insane. You know, Dr. Alan Grant spends the whole movie just trying to scare people. He's like, you have T-Rexes? You have Velociraptors? Ooga booga booga! Like, even that little kid in the beginning, when they find the raptor bones, I was like, that's not scary, that's a 6-foot turkey. And Dr. Grant just loses his fucking mind. He's just like, you know what it would do to you? It would take a claw and just slice you right down the middle and shit in your spleen and sternum and rip your face apart. And why are you even here? We're in the middle of a desert. I'm gonna fuck your face. It's just... Calm down, Dr. Grant. And Dr. Sadler, the woman, she wasn't much better. Because they get in the Jurassic Park car, and then they get out to help that sick Triceratops. And what's the first thing she did? She put her hand in a pile of shit. She was like, there's a pile of shit over there. I'm going to go right into that, elbow deep. Yeah. That's crazy. That's what crazy people do. The strange thing is I find that scene very arousing. Can't explain it. Not a good thing, probably. And I was thinking that the true hero of Jurassic Park... it's the T-Rex. Yeah. Because the raptors are chasing the kids at the end, then the adults because they're useless heroes. And then the T-Rex comes in and is just like, what's going on in here? Oh, it's those fucking raptors. Every time. Do you want me to eat them, kids? All right. Nom, nom, nom. Nom, nom, nom. Okay. Have you seen Jeff Goldblum anywhere? Because I'm going to eat the shit out of that guy. This way? All right. Thanks, kids. T-Rex out. Yeah. He said that. Director's cut. T-Rex out, he says it. Another thing that bothered me is that island is so complex, so amazing, but they only have 10 employees. Did you ever notice that? Hey, Samuel L. Jackson. Yeah, you got like 100 jobs to do. Sorry about... you can stop swearing. It's not going to help. Yeah, how about you put those motherfucking files in the motherfucking computer? How about that? Jesus. Yeah. Newman's in the corner carving Jerry's name into his wrist. Jerry! Oh, man. Another thing that bothered me is all that grass on that island. Where's the Mexicans cutting that grass? I'm just saying. I'll believe the genetic mumbo jumbo. I'll believe the dinosaurs. Lack of Mexicans cutting grass takes me right out of the story. Right? And they could have added it so easily. Now, the first scene where they find the dinosaurs grazing, you know. Na, na, na, na, na, na, na, na, na. These dinosaurs are huge. Like movies, I like fantasy movies. Gonna say something, it's always a little weird. I want to be Harry Potter. Just gonna throw it out there. Yeah, clap it up. That's crazy what he just said. Let's clap, I guess. He might kill himself. What the fuck? But I do. If somebody would take me to a magical land where everybody knew me, that's awesome. Sure, people might try to kill me, but they know me. Oh, that's awesome. Every night in my apartment, I'm just waiting for Hagrid to show up. Just like, Dale, we're going to Hogwarts. I'm just like, sweet, I got my bags packed and everything. Where the hell have you been? Let's go. I think I would have done well at Hogwarts, you know? Especially everything that happened in the first movie. Nothing happened. Like, the big monster was a three-headed dog. Ooh, three-headed dog. Well, here's a three-headed vacuum. Get the hell out of here. That's it. Roll credits, John Williams score, movie's over. It's the second movie, Harry Potter and the Chamber of Secrets. Oh, that's where I would have had problems. That movie terrifies me. And I'll explain it because some of you are adults, not a man-child. Understandable. Understandable. The movie starts off with Dobby showing up. And Dobby's a 3-foot rat, barely wearing any clothes. And Harry's just like, oh, that's cool. No. If I was sleeping and Dobby showed up, I'm Dobby the house elf. We're going to go to Hogwarts and defeat Lord Voldemort and save the world. I'd be like, ah! Oh, holy shit. What did he say? I should have heard him out. I should have listened a little bit, but he looks like Master Splinter's retarded cousin. I couldn't let that go. Movie's terrifying. And there's like a 15-minute chase sequence with giant spiders. Oh, I hate spiders. Fucking hate them. And not because they're terrifying, which they are, but spiders are assholes. Spiders always come down when I'm not expecting them or when I'm with a girl. It's like they know. They're just like, hey, Steve, come here. Dale's with a girl. Steve! That's a weird name for a spider, by the way, Steve. Look at Romeo over here. I am about to fuck up his night. Watch this. And sure enough, she sees a spider. Ew, a spider! In which I reply, ah! Oh, I'll get it. I'm brave. I'll get a Kleenex and kill the spider, throw it in the trash. This turns her on. I'm a monster slayer now. I've slain the beast. You know, get on the couch fooling around a little bit. She starts questioning things down here. She thinks I prematurely finished. I didn't prematurely anything. The truth is I peed my pants when I seen that spider. Spider's in the trash can like, I told you, Steve. Eh. The fuck was I talking? There's spiders in Harry Potter in the Chamber of Secrets. And they scare me. That's my point. And there's only one thing I hate more than spiders. And that's snakes. Ha! Lucky for me, there's a big-ass snake at the end of Harry Potter and the Chamber of Secrets. A basilisk. Huge fucking thing. Spiders and snakes. Which makes J.K. Rowling a huge bitch. Because she was at home writing this. You know, giant spiders and a snake, and then clowns show up for some reason. Sweet dreams. But by far the most terrifying thing in Harry Potter and the Chamber of Secrets, Moaning Myrtle. Now, Moaning Myrtle's a ghost that lives in the bathroom. Yeah, she watches you poop. And that's just too much for me, because I was that guy in high school who would never go to the bathroom. And I just wouldn't go. I'm like, you can hold it, Dale. You can hold it. You've only got 5 hours. You're fine. Just walk like Frankenstein for the rest of the day. That's a normal thing. And what if she comes up through the toilet bowl? You know, that's... Because I've heard of turtle heading, but myrtle heading? Come on. Oh, I watch too many.
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0: What up? T.J. Miller, up in this piece. Let's do this. One time, without feelings. Or the ability to think as an autonomous being. This is a song about Denver. And it goes exactly like this.
1: I moved to the Midwest to be with my wife. I was living in Los Angeles when we met. We had a long-distance relationship. She stalked me on MySpace. That's how we met. And we've been together a few years. Yeah, we're getting up there in our years. When it came time to move, I wanted to move back here because I fell in love with a Midwest girl because I did not like Los Angeles women. I didn't. They have an attitude. Here, I'll give you an example. You pay a compliment to a woman in Los Angeles, they get snotty. Say, hey, I really like that purse. And they say, thanks. It's Versace, cost $1,000. Pay that compliment to any single woman in the room right now. Hey, I really like your purse. Oh my goodness, $20 TJ Maxx. Does your wife need a purse? Let's go get one for her. I like picking out purses. I like that enthusiasm. I do.
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3: Now, you can't even use your cell phone when you drive. That's a law. That's not like a friendly, hey, you shouldn't request. That's a demanding law now. That's the why? Why is that a law? Oh, because it's dangerous. No, it's not. It's the least dangerous thing you're doing out there on the road. Tell us what it is. It's so the police can afford a new Camaro when it's a down economy for everybody else. That's all it is. They're forced to use these stupid things. It doesn't make sense on the surface of it. The same sign that tells you you can't use your cell phone also says, in case of emergency, call 911. Well, what sense does that make? Yeah, I saw the abducted kid, but I don't want a ticket. Can't use your cell phone. No, but it's dangerous. No, it's not. I never cared before. MapQuest, that was dangerous. But that was legal. Remember MapQuest? You'd print out the wrong directions every single time. Nobody read them to you. What'd you do? You stuck them on the passenger seat next to you. 80 miles an hour on the highway, stuck doing this the whole time trying to match up the... Why are there advertisements on this thing? I know how to get out of my neighborhood. But it's dangerous. No, it's not. My dad, while driving, used to lean over, open the glove box, take out the road map, and open it over the whole dashboard. While we were driving, and still have time to turn around and beat the shit out of me and my sister in the back seat. Because it wasn't illegal to hit your kids back then either. We never got into one accident. But it's dangerous. No, it's stupid. It doesn't even make sense. It's illegal to talk on your cell phone while you drive. The reason I find that stupid is because it's not illegal to talk to the passenger in your passenger seat while you drive. That's not illegal. So what is it? Is it this? Because you got the phone up to your ear? That can't be it either, because it's also not illegal to drive with one hand. There's no law that says you can't drive with one hand. You could actually be resting your hand on your ear while talking to the passenger in your passenger seat. And that's not illegal. But if you called her from your phone to hers, that's fucking illegal? That doesn't make any sense. You could be motorboating your wife while driving. And the only ticket you would get is for tinted windows because the cop couldn't see it better. But it's dangerous. No, it's not. It's the least dangerous thing. In today's times, when you're driving out there and they got flashing signs for you to see and cones set up everywhere, but nobody working, they're patching potholes with roadkill, there's big billboards of restaurants and hotels, and you gotta watch out for wildlife and snowmobiles we gotta look out for. Watch for the ice on the bridge and watch for the wind on the bridge and just watch for a fucking bridge and there's some stupid iPass stuck center windshield. That's a great spot for it. For some tolls, you got to keep paying for nothing. A GPS right below that center windshield, rerouting you through all these cones out there. Every 20 feet with that nagging voice. Turn right in 180 feet. Turn right in 160 feet. Turn right in 140 feet. I'd have my wife in the car if I wanted to hear this nagging direction shit the whole time while I'm trying to drive, trying to deal with that. The right side of my windshield's lined with village stickers for some other unknown government pillaging scheme that does nothing for your windshield and nothing for your car. The left side's lined with oil change stickers you long forgot about. Now you're panicking, wonder when your engine's gonna spontaneously combust. And then it snows 18 inches in the middle of March and flushes out the other 30 your windshield. And somehow picking up your phone and going, hey, did you hear 137 people died this year? That's too dangerous. Stupid. That's all it is. I'm fine if you want the money, just don't jam the law down my throat.
4: You guys, so I've been doing stand-up for 7 years. This year is the 7 year anniversary of my stand-up career. I started when I was 16 years old. And to give you an idea, when I was 16 years old, I was about 10 sizes larger than I am now in pants. I had braces, had short hair, and so one thing that I've noticed about stand-up is that the longer you do it, the more hate mail you get about it. And so I wanted to end you guys on this hate mail that I received. I got this letter regarding a video that I had done of the very first stand-up show I'd ever performed. So there's like, this doesn't work. So there's like this video on YouTube. I didn't even post it. But when I was 16 years old, I'm doing stand-up routine, and it's the worst. Like, I could have told you it's the worst video ever you've ever seen. But instead, there was a guy who was so offended by this video that he decided to reach out to me about it. And so I wanted to read to you guys the letter that I got, and the things we have to deal with as stand-up comedians. First of all, though, excuse me, I just spit all over this guy. We're both redheads, it's fine. And I don't have chlamydia anymore. So, one thing you should know about me is that I went to college. I was number 8 in the nation for IPDA professional debate, which basically means I get to go to college for free because I'm very good at doing very thorough research very fast. So that's something you should know about me. But first, I want to read you this letter. I changed the gentleman's name to Lance. And here we go. So it says, "Hi, Sydney. My name is Lance. You don't know me, but I know you. Unfortunately. I was perusing stand-up comedy videos on YouTube when I came across a video you posted in 2008. In the description, it was noted that the video was taken at your very first stand-up comedy show ever. And I have to tell you, Sydney, not impressed. What is with your performance? And in a sweatshirt? Unprofessional. Not to mention the distracting array of orthodontia. But now on to the jokes. My morals and ethics regarding honesty gave me no choice but to find you. I saw on your website that you're still doing stand-up comedy. Yikes! Really? Who pays you? No, seriously, who's the person who pays you? I need to speak to them. Also, I saw that you used to teach improv. At least the children think you're funny. But if it were my kid, asterisk, shakes head, asterisk. No way. But from the looks of things, you've dropped a few pounds, ditched the braces, and colored your hair. At least now you have something going for you. All you need is a new career. Bad choices, Sydney. Bad choices. So when I got this, I reacted the way that you imagine someone would react, you know, an array of emotions. I was sad, I was hurt, I was angry, I was confused, I was frustrated. But I wanted to wait before I responded. Like, have you ever had a fight with someone and then like 3 hours later come up with the best response and you're like, oh, if only I could rewind time and just say. So I waited about 3 days. I think I got that on like a Tuesday or a Wednesday. responded, which I have with me. And here's my response. Hi, Lance. I'm sorry you didn't like my video. I guess we can't all be perfect performers during our first show ever. I see you did your homework on me. Very impressive, Lance. Very impressive. I applaud you. And it is because of this that I decided to do some homework on you myself. And I have to tell you, Lance, not impressed. Let's begin with your MySpace. Highlights, Lance? Highlights?
5: Really?
4: I mean, we all know those went out with NSYNC and Backstreet Boys, which would be totally understandable. That's why I'm so confused as to why your page is set to Nickelback. Moving on, I'm sorry for your divorce. I saw the paperwork. Irreconcilable differences, Lance? Bummer. No worries, though. Your lawyer didn't breach any confidentiality agreements or anything. Your ex-wife posted it on her Instagram along with an emoji that's laughing so hard it's crying. Also, while I was making that terrible, horrible video in 2008, do you know what you were doing, Lance? You were getting a DUI and a possessions charge in the same night. Bad choices, Lance. Bad choices. Luckily for me, my bad choices won't affect what boxes I have to check on future job applications. Thank you for your feedback, and good luck in your custody hearing. P.S. Imaginable has two eyes. I hope your Groupon tattoo wasn't too expensive. Cheers, Sydney Davis.
6: Have the makers of Trojan condoms ever had sex? This bothers me. It really does, because every time they come out with a condom, how about just like Trojan no breaks? Can we get that? What's all these Trojan, these different kind of Trojan thins? Like thins? Like, who wants it? I want like Trojan metal sheath, you know? Like I want Trojan like imperishable. I don't know. Like I want something that's not going to break. That's all I want. Like they come out with all these new types of condoms. Trojan, fire and ice. Fire? And ice? Have you? You know what a vagina feels like? Like, no, that doesn't feel good. Fire my dick. What? No.
7: From the makers of Trojan condoms comes lit cigarette and sandpaper. Like, oh my God.
6: What will they come out with next? This is... I got a new dog recently. I got a new. Aw. You're sorry for my dog. Don't adopt animals, you wigger. Like, oh no, I did get a new dog though. My friends are already like sick about hearing about it, you know, because my dog is just sexually as on the prowl as I am, but he just has a completely different approach, and it's so much fun to watch him try and get laid. Because like I didn't get him like spaded or neutered or whatever you call it, but like I was just like let him go, you know, like he can do it on his own. He'll figure out who to nail, who not to nail, just like I do. He'll make mistakes, he'll skip town. Like he'll change his name, wear a hat backwards, change his look completely. But but what my dog does do that's weird, this is his approach to getting laid. He'll go out on the porch, and then when girl dogs walk by, he'll go this would be like if I went to my apartment in Iowa City, took off all my clothes on a Saturday night, opened the window, stark naked, and just yelled, sex! Sex! Anybody for sex? Like, maybe that's how 101 Dalmatians got started. I don't know. I wonder about that sort of thing. My friends are sick of hearing about my dog, though. They just tell the stories about the dog all the time. And so I've replaced, like, I've just kept telling the stories, but every time I tell them, I don't say my dog. I say this girl I've been sleeping with recently. So I'm like, hey, you guys, I got to tell you about this girl I've been sleeping with recently. She's so fascinated by the mirror in my room. It's really weird. Last night, the girl I've been sleeping with recently threw up and then ate it so I wouldn't find it. last week, the girl I've been sleeping with recently, I ran over with my car. But the good news is that my neighbor has three girls he's been sleeping with, so he's going to give me one of them.
1: My name is Nathan, and I'm going to tell you some stories about me tonight, and I open very gently just by telling you why I'm here doing comedy for you. A lot of people ask me, hey, how'd you get into stand-up comedy? It's a very simple answer. It was my dad. And it's not that my dad is funny. I'll explain further. It's that I only talk to my dad on average twice a year, basically to remind myself why I don't talk to the bastard. Couple chuckles. Yeah, here's the thing. My dad, when he met my college roommate Roy, that became his hero. So to this day, I still hear about it. Oh, you're still doing those jokey jokes for a living. You know, Roy got a real job with his degree. He's a good guy, fine fella, taxpayer among men. How's Roy doing? Fair enough. Thing is, Roy screwed his life up a little while ago. I couldn't wait to tell my dad about it. So last time we spoke, he brought it up. How's Roy? I jumped. I'm like, oh, you want to hear this? Roy got the girl he was going to break up with pregnant. Yeah, now Roy is stuck in a loveless relationship with a kid he doesn't want, and he doesn't know what to do. So there's your hero, Dad. What do you think of him now? Yeah, Dad didn't really laugh. He had something to say back to me really quick. It was, maybe I should talk to him. I've been there. That's me. Yeah. So now you know why I'm up here looking for your attention and approval. These lights are the hugs I didn't get as a child. That, oh, yeah. Issues, yeah. No.
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8: Found out my girlfriend was a Mormon after we got engaged. That was a nice little surprise. We got engaged. She's like, oh, just so you know, I never told you this, but I was raised Mormon. I was like, just so you know, I was planning on having a few other wives anyway. A lot of people don't know much about the Mormon faith, which is great because I can use her upbringing as an excuse to get out of parties and stuff I don't want to go to. My friends would be like, hey, you going to Steve and Michelle's fondue party? Doesn't that sound fun? Fondue in 2011? You coming? I'm like, I'd love to, but my girlfriend's Mormon. They don't believe in melted cheese. That's a big fondant. Mormons celebrate a thing called Family Home Evening, where on Tuesday nights they get together and they play board games with each other and they bond and they unite as a family unit. I think that's really cool. I was raised Catholic with two older brothers. We didn't have Family Home Evenings. We had everyday ass kickings anytime my mom left the room. We didn't own the game, sorry, trouble, or operation, but those three words popped up in the same sentence constantly. Go Catholics.
9: Relationships are hard, man. I recently found out that I had sleep apnea and an ex-girlfriend, and it happened at the same time. Those you don't know, sleep apnea is no matter how much sleep you get, you're always tired. I told my girl this, I'm like, babe, I got 10 hours of sleep, and I'm exhausted. She's like, you got sleep apnea. It's like, how do you notice? Because sometimes you'll be sleeping, and you'll be snoring really loud, and then you'll just stop breathing. Word. Well, what did you do? Well, one time, I counted. You count it? Why don't you just put a pillow over my face and pinch my nose? Who the fuck times somebody when they're dying? It was just for a few seconds. Pretty sure it was a slow count. I probably was like, she's like, oh my God. One. Die, motherfucker. Die. Two. Girl, you ain't believing what's happening right now. This fool is dying in his sleep. That is some punk ass shit. Yes, I am free tomorrow. Hold on. 3. Oh, he waking up. You jinxed it. You want some water or something? That's why you gotta squash arguments before you go to bed, fellas. That's when you're most vulnerable. You ever wake up in the middle of the night, your girl's like this close, just staring at you? Pitch black, scares the shit out of you every time. You wake up, you're like, ha! The hell is wrong with you? I'm just looking. No, you're not. You're thinking about choking the shit out of him. But you know you can't, because you saw that episode of CSI, and it fucked up your plan. That's the only reason why we watched that show, to see if we can get away with it.
10: My name is Mike Wiley. Anybody who still doesn't know, I used to spell my name phonetically, you know. But then I would do shows, and for some reason, the MC would always totally butcher it. He would bring me up. He's like, "Ladies and gentlemen, Mike, phonetically." That's way off. Oh, the phonetically is silent. Now, I get it. Sometimes, like, I have a problem with names. I have a problem remembering names. Like, I remember one time I met a guy named Ruben, you know? And then I saw him again a couple days later, and I accidentally called him Philly Cheesesteak. So dumb. I remember I was in grammar school, and I remember I read this one girl's diary. You know, I read this one girl's diary just to see if she mentioned me anywhere in it. You know, I was kind of curious. You know, but turns out I was very disappointed. All she talked about was hiding from the Nazis.

0: He's like, worst spring break ever.
1: But you know, I always wanted to be that cool dad, that cool uncle, like on my niece. I really wanted to be the cool uncle. I wanted to be the uncle that was up on all the lingo. I wanted to be like, I know what on fleek mean and what lick mean, and I want to nay-nay and everything. I want to be that cool uncle. So when she was having a birthday party, and I was like, don't be the cool guy, but walking around, she was like, oh, that's uncle. So I go to the party, and I walk in. It's about 37-year-olds just sitting down quietly with their hands folded. And I was like, the fuck did I just walk into? And she goes, Uncle, come in. I have a question for you. And I walk in, I said, well, what's the question, baby? And she says, do you know what the fox says? No, baby, I have no idea what the fox said. At that moment, all them kids got up and they go, they stopped, and I said, what the hell just happened? She goes, are you sure you don't know what the fox says? Now, I'm really thinking, what does a fox say? And I'm like, well, maybe I'm misunderstanding it. Could you give it to me in a sentence? Maybe I'm misunderstanding the question. And she goes, you know, dog goes woof, cat goes meow, bird goes tweet, and mouse goes squeak. What does the fox say? And so I'm like, I don't know. What does the fox say? And all the kids get up and go, ta ta ta ta ta ta ta ta ta ta ta ta. They stop and they started pointing. And it's at that moment I realized I'm the joke. So now I'm in the bathroom on Google crying, trying to figure out what the fox says. Because I know in a week time I'm going to see all of them again at my little cousin's birthday party. And I don't want to be joke number two. But I find nothing, absolutely nothing. So I came up with a plan. I'm gonna go to the party late. Hopefully they'll get another adult and I won't be joke number two. So I get there and I show up, it's the same scenario. I'm like, damn it, they waited for me. And my little cousin, you know, he about yay tall. He got a little midget in him. We don't say nothing about it. It is what it is, he 10. He about shin high. So, he said, cuz, man, I got a question for you. I'm like, man, what's your question? And he dragged his stool and put it right in front of me, right? Then he climbed the stool and he gets this close to my face. And he goes, do you know what the fox says? At that point in time, my rational side had clicked off. And I've been taken back to a place to where I feel like I'm being bullied. So I responded as if anybody would respond when they're getting bullied. I kicked that stool from his ass. He laying there crying and grabbing his seat. I said, you know what the fox says? Fuck the glitter force. That's what the fox says. So to make a long story short, I got another open child protective services case. And I'm not allowed at family functions.
2: Here we go. I'm a cheese set pecker fan, and that's the truth. My wife's a little heavy, but she's got a nice tooth.

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You know why? Because I'm a cheesehead Packer fan, and that's the truth. My wife's freaking huge, but she's got a nice tooth. Ice fishing, cow tipping, and the Packer game. The rest of my life is kind of lame. You know, this is pretty rockin' music. Yeah, let it rock, you hater. Whoa, look at Chris's belly jiggle. Yeah, now look at her husband's. So come on up to Cheeseland and watch us tip a few, where the men are men and the women are too. Come up to Wisconsin and smell her dairy air. My sister just took third at the Safe Air. Why? Cause I'm a cheesehead Packer fan, and that's the truth. My wife is enormous, but she's got a nice tooth.

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1: Hey, this is Jamie Kennedy, and if you want to come to a live comedy show, I don't need your help. I don't need your conversation. Just let me do the entertaining. I don't come to where you work, at Bed Bath & Beyond, and tell you how to stack candles. You're listening to the Chicago Comedy Show with Tony and my other buddy. I forgot, but I met him on Tinder.
2: Thank you so much, Jamie. Have a great weekend in Chicago.
3: One of my favorite things to do when I'm drunk is create fake Christian Mingle profiles to scare white people with. I'll just be on there messaging conservative white women. Hello, this is Akbar. Please ask your father if he'll take 6 goats in exchange for virginity. I was doing that joke at a show and this brown girl pops up. She's like, 6 goats? Do I look like a ratchet thought? This pussy's worth at least 8. I was like, oh my God, I wasn't aware of the exchange rate. I apologize. So I got banned. I got banned just 3 hours after creating the account. Christian Mingles sent me an email informing me of this. I responded to that email with, hey, you guys just lost a customer for life. I'm going back to Farmers Only. They love that shit.
4: I do. I love black girls. That's my favorite thing. Like, I want to date a black girl so bad. And it's not just so I can, like, come up on stage and brag about having sex with a black girl. Like, I will do that in graphic detail. I will have a PowerPoint presentation for that. That's not the real reason I want to date a black girl. The real reason why I want to date a black girl is because before I die, I want to go to Great America in matching sweatsuits. Mwah, that is. Oh. Mwah, mwah, mwah. I love it. That is my summertime drinking game, you guys. I sneak a flask into Great America and I just chill by a roller coaster. And when I see a black couple in matching sweatsuits, I do a shot. Now, if the guy unzips his sweatshirt and he's got the Walgreens photo t-shirt of their prom picture, 2 shots. And if in that picture he has the Chicago Bulls cummerbund and she has the matching Chicago Bulls jersey / prom dress, I go out to my car and do heroin. I'm going to say my favorite black girl of all is Rihanna. By applause, Rihanna. We like her. Right? I feel like we're friends now, and I'm going to tell you guys a real blooper that happened to me the other day that involved Rihanna. I don't know if you guys ever do this. Just stay home from work all day and get high as shit. All right. So far, so good. And here's when the blooper occurred. Oh, man. I was on my computer. Thought I was masturbating to the new Rihanna video. Turns out it was an old Prince video. That is just embarrassing. Man, oh man.
5: 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Relax, we're joking.
6: Where the married couples at? Married couples, clap, married couples. Good, I want to get married. I'm just learning what kind of women I don't like. Like, I don't like women in their 20s. They look good, but they say stupid shit. They do, they say shit like, I'm pregnant. Stop choking me, all that bullshit. Like, I date a girl that go to church, but she can't go to church too much. Because I was dating a girl that go to church. She thought every little thing that happened was a miracle from God. Like, we get something to eat, we waiting in line. All of a sudden, they put a sign out there that says, 6 wings, $2.99. She gonna yell out, ooh, look at God. Won't he do it? Didn't he do it? No, he didn't do it. The manager did, okay? Like God was looking for a miracle on earth to do. He was like, nah, I ain't gonna stop that war. Nah, I ain't gonna feed them starving kids. Is that a Popeye's chicken on 59th Street? Watch what I do to these wings, y'all. I'm gonna find me a wife. I'm dating all kind of women. I date white women. You know why? Because their breakup songs are nicer. You heard a white girl breakup song? Never mind, I'll find someone like you. I wish nothing but the best for you too. Heard a black girl breakup song? I'll bust the windows out your car. Hey, bitch, that's my mama car, okay? Met you in an Uber, goddammit. I date older women. Yeah. You know why I learned about older women? They can have male friends and not even think about having sex with them. Ain't that something?
0: Amen.
6: Because, oh, there you go. Right there. We got a witness. That's messed up because men, when we got a female friend, we just waiting for the right opportunity, right? I had a female friend. She was fine. Fine. But she had a boyfriend, and I respected that. To one time, she called me 2 o'clock in the morning crying, Kevin, I just had a fight with my boyfriend. I'm so upset, and I just needed somebody to talk to. And I, hold on, Kevin. Somebody knocking at my door. When she opened the door, it was me. I was butt naked with some Hennessy and some Haagen-Dazs. My dick was harder than a left turn in rush hour traffic.
7: A lot of homeless people in Chicago. I help out the homeless, but they have to do stuff for the money. I'll just give it away. They have to earn. This one guy was like, hey, brother, help me out with some cash. I said, you want to make some money? He said, yeah. I hand him a picture. I said, you see that guy? I want you to kill him. He was like, man, this is a picture of me. I was like, yo, shit is weird out here in the streets. My neighborhood is changing so much. This place that was a Mexican restaurant is now a small church. Which is very upsetting to me because I like burritos more than I like Jesus. Because steak burritos are delicious. And they're real. They're like tangible things that exist. You can go get one. It's exciting. I just moved to New York. I saw Hasidic Jews for the first time when I got to New York, but I didn't know they were Hasidic Jews. I thought they were Amish. Until I was on the train, I was like, hey, what's this Amish dude doing with a BlackBerry? I saw two Hasidic Jewish guys walk past each other without speaking to one another. I thought that was weird that they didn't speak to one another, because if I saw somebody wearing the exact same outfit as me from head to toe, I'd at least stop and say, man, that's a nice hat. You have excellent taste in hats. I admire your facial hair choice also. We should hang out sometime, have some coffee, and talk about coats and sideburns. All right, that was the first half of my set. We're gonna have a brief intermission now. I'm just fucking around. We're gonna have 3 intermissions throughout my set. Go to the bathroom. Break whatever momentum possible. It's too much pressure in comedy, man. People put pressure on comedians before a show. You better be funny. You better be funny, man. I paid my money. You better be funny. Nobody even puts pressure on poets. Nobody goes up to a poet like, hey, man, you better be thought-provoking. You better rhyme a lot, use lots of similes, metaphors, and onomatopoeia. I swear to God, if this poet doesn't use onomatopoeia in his poem, I'm never coming to this coffee shop again. I like sounds a lot.
8: 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And, you know, keep it real.
9: But either way, though, I will say this. The election was historic. It was, because I'm not going to lie, you know, when Obama won, I'm not going to front. As a black man, I was proud because it made me feel like anybody could be president. I did. Made me feel like anybody could be president. But now, goddamn, anybody. Anybody can be president. I'm nominating Flavor Flav next, man. Fuck. This is some bullshit. It's crazy. Now, here's the thing I do notice, though, that bugs me the most, because he's only one person. Here's what I notice most of the day is more hatred going around. We got to stop that. You know what I'm saying? I think, thank you, one person. The rest of y'all was like, no, we cool. Let's just keep it going, man. If it ain't broke, don't fix it. Man, I feel like I see way more stuff like that. And people don't understand there's a difference, by the way, between racism and prejudice. Like, racism is horrible, but everybody is prejudiced. That's right. Everybody. Every single person. Everybody is prejudiced. Let me tell you what I mean by that, because we've all heard stories. Somebody came and told you something that happened. Maybe a crime was committed, right? And depending on the story, but definitely depending on the crime, you made up in your mind who did it. Right? Depending on the crime. That's a normal thing. Don't feel bad about that. Last week, I heard a story about a dude committing bank fraud. Didn't think it was a black guy. I'm being straight up. That's not the image that popped in my head. I'm being honest. I thought somebody more like you. You see? I'm just saying, regular looking guy. I'm saying you don't look like the, you know, give me your money. You know, you look more like, I'm going to take your money. You know what I'm saying? It's same crime, different tax bracket. That's all. It's just a different filing status, bro. That's all. My point is that, like, I'm used to racism, but here's what I never understood about when people say stuff like they feel like they're the superior race. You ever hear people say that, like, they feel like they're the superior race? Here's my thing. Again, I just break it down to basic shit. If you rich, you just a rich person. That don't mean you better. You know, if you got a nice house, it just means you got a nice crib. That's it. Don't make you better. To me, if you're going to call yourself superior, you should be required to do some shit that other people can't. Like fly. I'm serious. If a dude walked in here right now, put on a Klan hood, and flew out, I'm like, that's a superior motherfucker right there, yo. Maybe we need to listen to him, see what he got to say. I want to learn how to fly too. Shit. You would just, if you really could do something extra, people will give you a little bit of thought. They'd be like, man, you know, Chad don't like Asians at all. I'm like, yeah, but he got X-ray vision, bro. Maybe he sees some shit we don't. I don't know. I say we should just love everybody. We should either, yeah. We should either love everybody or we should find better ways not to like each other. Upgrade the hate. Upgrade the hate. 2017, you still going by appearances? Stop. That's too easy. Pick reasons that make sense. Like what sign they are. Look, I know a lot of different cultures, same astrological sign, can't stand them. For real, for you to be like, you don't want to hang out with them because they're black. No, I don't want to hang out with them because they're Libra and they steal. He's like, she's a Libra. You're not inviting him to the party because he's Indian. No, I'm not inviting him because he's a Scorpio and they double dip. And nobody likes a double dipper.
0: You know, let me tell you something. My friends were preparing for the marathon. Oh, God, they were making me laugh. We were at the gym. They were like, yeah, man, I'm preparing for the marathon. He was on, my friends were on a treadmill preparing for a marathon on a goddamn treadmill. Fuck is wrong with you? I was like, you guys need to stop running marathons if you're not African. Cut it the fuck out. You know what I mean? It's all my fucking white friends. Stop. Listen, first of all, a Nigerian will never win a marathon. Anthropologically, we just won't. Too muscular, can't do it. Big bodies. That's why we play football, basketball. We're sprinters. That's what I was in high school. And I remember my friend, all sprinters, he comes up to me, he's a white dude, Darren. He's like, yeah, man, we're the distance guys because we last longer. I said, nah, you're just mad because you can't run fast. That's why you're in distance. You can't run fast. You know what I mean? I was like, yo, dude, but I'm telling you something, Darren. The distance is about to be taken over by my people. He goes, what are you talking about? The Africans are coming. They're jogging from Africa. To America right now for practice. And then they go back. Because we're too big. Look at my big ass head. Come on, West African. Look at our head. Just take a good look at my shit. That ain't going fucking distance. That's why when we sprint, we lean in. Our head gets too heavy. I can't take it. I stop. We're too muscular. After 200 yards, we're like, We can't, you know? It's not going to happen. Even our language matches our head. I know. You're like, what? This is some weird anthropological shit. I figured it out. On the west side of Africa, especially the west, like the fucking Togo, Benin, right? Cameroon, Cote d'Ivoire, Mauritania, all that shit. Our heads are big because our language is big. We speak like that. It takes a big head. I can close my eyes and go, that's a big head African. It's true. You know what I mean? We can't take it. But y'all, the marathon, 26.2 miles. You know what the record is? Guess what the record is? 2 hours, 10 minutes by a Kenyan. Why is the flash still white? That's some bullshit. Usain Bolt's running a 9.500 meters. Why is the flash? I'll say it again. Where's this fast white guy? Who the fuck is he? At least give us that superhero. God dang. You know, we had our one superhero, but he couldn't pay his fucking taxes and shit. Blade, shut up, fuckers. Where's your sword? I put it up for collateral, motherfucker. Fuck you. You know what I'm saying? You know what the record is? Yeah. 2 hours, 10 minutes. And a woman from Ethiopia, 2 hours, 25 minutes. Okay. That's a 5-minute mile for fucking 2 hours and some shit. You understand me? Okay. So the reason why they win, he said, why do they win? I said, look at them. They're skinny. They train in Africa. High altitude. Huh? That's right. High altitude. No shoes. They come to America, you give them shoes. They're like, wait a minute, this for me? Two of them. I only need one. I give the other to my brother. And their heads match their language. Smaller. And their language. That's a little head African. People don't realize Obama is Kenyan. He's Kenyan, man. He's a Hafrican. That's why he can campaign forever. He don't get tired. That, you see his long-ass body? He's Kenyan. I'm surprised. Wouldn't it be great if the language is spewed out of him by accident? Now I know. I think I go, Sorry about that. I'm half Kenyan, so sometimes and I gotta Kenyans be like, see it, Obama, speak to us, Obama. Oh, wait a minute. I always wanted to be a fly on the wall when the Obamas first moved in, when they first moved in. I just wanted to be a fly on the wall when they first moved in. Because you know all those old presidential pictures were moving around like Harry Potter pictures? George Washington almost fell off the boat. What the fuck?
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11: So, I do have three children, and they were born right in a row. Yeah, three babies right in a row. And I nursed all three of them, so, you know, I can't pose for Playboy anymore. But I've got a good shot at National Geographic. Our children's names are Brendan, Stephen, and Christine, because I like the een sound. You get a sound you like, you kind of stick with it. My friend Julie, she liked the J sound, so she named her children Jean, Jane, Joan, Juan, and Jose. I wish we could be like more like our American Indian mothers and name our babies whatever comes to mind as they grow. You, crumbs on counter. No fighting with brother mud on shoes. Now go to father lies on couch. When our first baby was real tiny, I bought myself one of those front packs so I could wear them across my chest when I walk. My friend told me it can make the baby feel just like it did in the womb, so I put him in upside down. Public you would never have considered doing before when you were single, and I'll tell you what that is. Three words: clean diaper check. This is when you take your baby in any public place and lift it way over your head to smell for a clean diaper. Now some people get upset if the dog puts his nose in the wrong place. But here we are at the International House of Pancakes going, I don't know, honey, what do you think? No, you smell. Pass them around the table. Till they come to Grandma. She's crazy. She goes in with the one finger.
12: I'm only out to see these people that list ethically non-monogamous in their dating profile. Yeah, how old were these people when their parents got divorced? Target date when you're bisexual. Lesbians won't date me. They're afraid of leaving for a dude. Dudes will only date me because they think they can get a three-way out of it. You gotta be like at least an 8 on a scale of 1 to 10 to ask a girl that at a bar randomly and get away with it.
13: Right.
12: Yeah. You know? You'd be a 7 if your girl's your friend, or a 4 if you're at a wedding. Generally speaking, I feel like the rule is 8, because you can't date in a city when you're horny. You know? It's like going grocery shopping when you're hungry. You're gonna make bad decisions, okay? We've all done this. We all left the house a little too high, a little too late at night, woken up the next morning, found a stack of Lunchables in your bed. Like, who bought all those Lunchables? Who's gonna eat these? You didn't get the good kind, you didn't get the kind with Capri Sun and the Snickers. You got the shitty cheese and cracker ones because you had too much wine, you were feeling fancy. Now you gotta roll another blunt and eat those things. And I'm once was texting you for days, trying to Netflix and chill.
4: Yeah, just saw some people on their phones over here. I see you. I see that blue light coming from your crotch. So you have a phone? You got a phone or you got an avatar baby coming? If it's the baby, we all want to see it.
14: Hi, you're listening to Steve Tuohy and Tony Carr on Chicago's comedy scene. This is Rob Schneider saying, you can do it!
13: trying to make a dollar out of 59 cents. But the holiday season, if it wasn't for the Columbia House Record and Tape Club and a false name and address, I wouldn't finish my Christmas shopping every year. Don't ever want to shop at that scratch and dent outlet mall. Oop, the checks are coming out. Holy shit, now I'm going to see some asshole slam shut. Woo, that ain't that funny. You better start shitting some four. You ever been to the outlet mall, scratch and dent? Shit they should have burned 10 years ago to the two words about slightly irregular. Nothing is slightly irregular. It's shit. That's what it is. Frying pan, handle on the inside, shit. Three-piece bikini, purple, size 52, shit. Unless you're from Wisconsin, then it's snug. Try to sell me a computer with a stutter. You've got mail. 20 bucks off, okay, wrap it up. A cell phone with a rotary dial, no. Jeans, $4, slightly irregular. How could they screw up pants? They did. I'm trying them on. What could the slight irregularity possibly be? How about the pocket over the crotch? How about that? Yeah, it could be that. Maybe that third leg shooting out of the ass. Walk around like a snuffleupagus or something.
15: She's hard to buy gifts for. Like, I remember one time, it was her birthday. And I didn't know what to get her. She didn't give me any clues. She said, I don't want nothing. Well, that's a fucking lie. You want something for your birthday. So I got the kids together. I got the kids in the living room. The boy and the girl. Got them in the living room. I said, what should we get your mom for her birthday? Out of nowhere, the girl raises her hand. And I'm in my mind thinking, what the fuck you raise your hand for? We're in the living room. There's only three of us. What you doing? She goes and opened her mouth and seriously said this. This is why he sits in here. She goes, you can buy me something for her birthday, Alan. I was like, well, bitch, fuck you. Ain't nobody talking about you. What are you doing? The boy set all this off. He goes, Alan, I get it. I don't know why you raised your hand again. Stop doing that. He said, okay, I'm sorry. Alan, I get it. I heard mom talking on the phone the other day, and I heard her talk to a friend, Heather. She said she hasn't had an orgasm in a while, so you can get her one of those. I told her I can buy her some diamonds or something. That orgasm is going to be a lot of hard work, because Alan be thirsty. I can't do that shit.
16: I do love food. I got to tell you that. Easily my number one way to get nutrients. For dinner tonight, had some Chinese takeout. Yummy, dummy, dum, dum. Yummy, dummy, rum, dum. Let me tell you, my favorite part of ordering Chinese takeout? Seeing how many fortune cookies they put in the bag. Because that tells you how many people they thought were eating the meal. It's like, look, the Chinese restaurant thinks I'm five people. They think I'm a family. Crack it open, the fortune says, you will get diabetes. That's a very sad, accurate fortune. I was at the grocery store the other day, because I have the money. When I saw a new product I was unaware of. What it is, it's a small, individual-sized frozen pizza. And it's called DiGiorno Pizza for One. Now, is it just me, or is that the saddest name you have ever heard? That should come with a birthday candle, a tin of cat food, and your ex-girlfriend's phone number. Should be called Pizza for One. Also, remember Michelle? She was good for you. It's a dumb name anyway, Pizza for One. Someone needs to tell DiGiorno that when you're a fat guy, all pizza for one. What does the box say? Serving suggestion, five people. That's just a suggestion. What are you gonna suggest next? I don't put Cheetos in the middle, roll it up, and eat it like a burrito? Stop telling me how to live my life, pizza box. I'm a grown-ass man. Shit! Shit! And that's how I got kicked out of the grocery store. That's my life.
17: I want to tell you guys a coming-of-age story. Talk about racism a little bit. There's a lot of stuff going on right now. Ferguson, huh? I am not going to vacation there. I don't think that sounds like a nice place. No, I'm not. I'm not going to end my set by talking about the most divisive thing of the last 30 years. I'm not going to do that. Some of you were like, Jesus Christ, is going to go to Ferguson right now? Wow. Although it was fun finding out how many of our friends were racist on Facebook. That was fun, huh? Wow. They just came right out and said it, didn't they? Holy shit. It used to be you had to get like your friends drunk to find out who was racist. Now you just log in and they'll just tell you right away. They'll just tell you. Like, I don't know. Like, I wasn't there. I try to be an honest person. I like to take both sides in the case. But, like, Darren Wilson might have very well felt threatened and it might have gone down the way he did. But I still don't buy the part of the story where he shot Michael Brown twice and then Michael Brown sprinted after him. Yeah. What is he, fucking Wolverine, Michael Brown? How the fuck? He takes two bullets. He's like, ah, his claws came out. He went after the guy. I don't understand that. And even if it did happen that way, look, we could all admit I'm pro-cop. I got a ton of cop friends. There's a lot of great cops out there. Some that are fucking terrible, but like any other job, you know, there's a lot of idiot. I'm a comedian. I'm sometimes a prick, right? There's a lot of bad ones out there. But at least as cops, you got to admit that Darren Wilson was a fucking not a great cop. He shot him 6 times, but he fired 12 shots. You will not win the marksmanship award in GoldenEye. He's not going to win that. 6 for 12? Oh my God, you're like the worst fuck was, and he's not, and Michael Brown was a big target. He was an odd job. Why could he not shoot him better? Right? Yes, GoldenEye 64 references from my comedy album. Yeah, Chris Rock doesn't talk about GoldenEye 64. Louis C.K. is afraid to talk about it.
18: 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Awesome. Thanks, fellas. Take care.
19: Bye-bye. 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
20: I'm a stress eater, and you just find, you know, there are reasons to get stressed. In October, I got separated, and that's hard because you have to take stock in who you are. And I understand, in the marriage, look, I wasn't the best husband. I didn't do a lot of the big things well, didn't do a lot of the little things well. I, to this day, am the worst present buyer in the history of everyone, and that matters. And I will say this. If you are a woman in the audience and you have a husband or a boyfriend or a chew toy or whatever, and they are buying you presents you do not like, here's the thing, it's your fault. It is your fault. Get better at it, right? Because men are dumb creatures with big hearts. Just tell us what you want and let us get it for you. That is all you have to do. Tell us what you want. I would go up to my wife before an event, and I would just be like, hey, what do you want? Not in that tone. I would just be like, what do you want? And she would say the same thing every time. No, no, no, no, no. Get a gift from your heart. I want to be surprised. Get a gift from your heart. My heart is covered in Cheetos and failure. I don't know what you expect. The last anniversary we had was our 7-year wedding anniversary, and I saved up a little money because I wanted to be nice. I went to Jared, the jewelry store, not the sandwich guy, because I'm a winner. I had never been into a Jared before. Fellas, if you have never been into a Jared Gallery of Jewelers, get one. They'll do anything to make that sale, so they make you feel so good. I walk into this Jared. They hand me a bottle of water. They whisk my child away to this magical play area. There is a box of umbrellas against the door with a sign that says, welcome to Jared. If it's raining, take an umbrella. Bring it back next time. We're Jared. They then sit me down. They then sit me down in this leather massage chair thing. Give me another bottle of water. I had not opened the first. Then they start showing me all this beautiful jewelry. Then they started showing me prices. Then I remember I do this for money. My wife did not care for her gift. It was 2 bottles of water and 4 umbrellas. I was like, I went to Jared. That doesn't help.
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4: Craziest thing that ever happened. I was there. I was working at boats, and all the kids were flipping the fucking paddle boats, which, worst. Really harsh is that fun boat guy mellow, you know, when they're flipping those. The paddle boats, they fill with water, they sink to the bottom. You gotta swim down. You gotta drag them out. It's just, oh god. We've all been there. So I'm screaming at the kids. Hey, stop flipping the paddle boats. You know, stupid kid heads, they translate. Stop flipping the, flip more paddle boats. Flip all paddle boats, you know. I'm flipping all the paddle boats. And then I get mad, about as mad as I get, you know, which is not very, but I am going to punish them. So I call them, I'll get in here for your punishment, right? But I've never really punished kids, so I gave them the classic, you know, just like, that's strike one. You don't want to know what happens at strike three. Awful, horrible things are going to happen at strike three, you know? And then, you know, shitty, curious kids. Hey, what happens at strike three? Oh. I don't know. Never really thought about strike three. So thinking, what happened to me during strike three when I was growing up? I'm like, all right, well, I guess my mom's going to come down here and beat you all with a spoon. Each and every one of you guys are getting hit with spoons. She's from a different time. She doesn't give a shit. She's going to beat you with spoons, and then she's going to fuck with you mentally for the rest of your lives. You're not going to know when it's going to happen. You think you're just talking to her, and then she's going to be like, is your hair getting thinner? And you're going to think about that for like a month. And the next time you talk to her, she's going to be like, when are you going to stop doing your skits and settle down and get a stable job? And just when you want to get mad about that, she's going to casually bring up her own death over dinner. Over dinner! Not going to be around forever, David. Pass the steak. This is something you've never really thought about before, you know? A life without mom. And while she is fucking with your life every single day, no end in sight, you don't want her to die, you know? Because moms are always there for you. They're that, like, security blanket, you know? Every day is hard. You don't know what's next. They're there for you. They're that warm thing that's keeping you nice and safe, you know? But mom, just open your eyes to this reality where someday all moms die. And you're going to be left alone, cold, in the dark, with no answers. So that's strike three. Strike three. Or you can smoke this pack of cigarettes. Up to you. I'm going to do both because I don't have a choice. Before I make the kids all smoke cigarettes and have them call my mom, a miracle happens. The craziest thing that's ever happened to me in my entire life, a blue jay lands on my shoulder. Oh my God! What a miracle! I don't know if you've ever had birds land on you before, but you forget pretty much everything you're doing. And you immediately feel like a Disney princess right away. Like, oh my God, what am I doing? I have to wait. I have to go to the ball later. The other one's coming with the dress. I've been at boats all day. I look horrible. What was I doing? Punishing kids? You know? All the kids are amazed. They've never seen anything like this before. They think I'm friends with birds. They're like, are you friends with birds? I'm like, yeah, I'm friends with birds. I'm freaking the fuck out. And then I get a good sobering look at the bird, right? And I don't know if you've ever looked at a blue jay, but they have big sharp beaks and big crazy fucked up claws. And then I start rolling, and it's right by my face, which is
1: where I keep my eyes. I like my eyes. Then I start Rolodexing all the things that animals are good men, you know? You know, rabies, hepatitis, I mean, probably, who knows? AIDS, bird flu. Bird flu, ah! I say to the kids, hey, say goodbye to the blue jay. It's going away. And then I brush the blue jay off my shoulder. It goes out, flies out, turns around, lands on my hat. Now I'm freaking out. Because this is less of a Disney movie and more of like a Hitchcock scenario. This is more of an attack. And what I do in an attack and what you do in an attack is I close my fist because I'm going to do damage to this bird. Don't worry, I missed. I tried, though. I was hitting that. I was like, ah, get it off! Get it off! Get it off! All the kids are going crazy because this was my friend 5 seconds ago. So they're like, what the fuck are you doing? Get it off! After the third get it off, I shit you not, the bird, it lands on the ground. It looks at my face. It's squaring up. I'm like, holy shit, it's going to come at my eyes. You know? And I'm nervous. But then an even crazier thing happens. A hawk, size of a small child, rockets out of the sky, crushes the blue jay underneath its talon, snaps its neck in half with its beak, flies off with its meal. And all the kids are looking at me. Like, what did you do? And I'm still a little mad about the paddle boats. This is a good time for a lesson. I did what I had to do. And you take that as a lesson. That lesson is don't fuck with me. I don't care if you're an unruly blue jay or some dipshit kid flipping the paddle boats. I want you gone. I summon hawks from hell to erase you. That's strike three. Hawks, come, they drag you to hell after my mom beat you with a spoon. Sad epilogue to this story. One of the little girls begins to cry. Oh. Blueberry. You killed Blueberry. What? You killed Blueberry. I don't give that much thought. Until about 5 minutes later when Miss Judy, the nature lady, she comes waddling out of her shack or whatever. She comes up and she's like, hey, have you guys seen Blueberry? What is Blueberry? Oh, Blueberry. It's just this really friendly blue jay that when it was a baby, it fell out of its nest, it broke its wing, and then we nursed it back to health, and now it's just the fun camp blue jay that's friends to all. Have you seen Blueberry? I have not seen Blueberry. All the kids were like, we saw Blueberry. Dave killed it with a hawk. And then Miss Judy had some questions. I was like, I'm sorry, I didn't have time to get cigarettes and I didn't have to call my mom. She's like, I'm going to the office. I'm like, no, come back here. I'll call it back, Miss Judy. Me and Miss Judy were not cool after that, which is a shame. Because nature ladies and boat guys have a symbiotic relationship, you know? Like the little bird and the rhino, you know? You don't know why it works, but it does, you know? Nature ladies got that good pot. Both guys have the perfect place to smoke it. Their relationship ended that day. I'm sorry. It's a sad thing. Can't smoke pot in boats anymore.
21: I'm not married. I think about it all the time, though. I do. I think about marriage. Yeah. It's hard to talk to your guy friends about marriage because they're always so negative. They always have the worst things to say. I was talking to my buddy. I go, look, I'm thinking about popping the question. He goes, don't do it. Don't do it. She's going to let herself go. She's going to let herself go. I was like, so what? Then I get to let myself go. I'm tired of doing sit-ups and shaving my cock every day. You know what I mean? Let me be me. And when I say shave, I mean sculpt. I sculpt my pubes into a rising phoenix every morning for this woman, all right? He goes, once you put that ring on her finger, she's going to gain weight. She's going to gain weight. I was like, so what? I don't care if she gains weight. This is the woman I love, the woman I'm choosing to spend eternity with, my soulmate. I don't care if she puts on a few pounds. I would actually prefer it. Not a lot. Just enough so that her fingers are too fat to take off the ring. Yeah. Because I figure if I'm going to spend $200 on a ring, she better be showing that thing off, right? That's the same deal we made when I spent $200 on her breast implants. So we're going to stick. Oh, that's not enough money for you people in Detroit? $200 for breast implants? You're going to judge me? Okay, first off, it was a Groupon. So yeah, he was a new surgeon in town, okay? Sure, her nipples might point in two different directions, but so do her eyes. And that doesn't prevent me from loving this mutant. It prevents me from high-fiving her. We have a 30% chance of connecting on a high five. But that doesn't prevent me from loving my mutant bride, okay? I will wake up every morning. Yeah, I'll get up every morning and strap her Velcro shoes onto her club feet, shine up her favorite helmet, cut the crust off her PB&J, and then send her on that short bus to arts and crafts like a loving husband should. All right?
2: This is a special man. We're glad to have him here tonight. Could you please give it up? You've been a great audience. Could you please give it up for Chris Browder? How's everybody doing tonight?
3: Yeah.
2: That's good. I'm nervous as shit. That's all right, though. Ladies and gentlemen, I've come to the conclusion that I don't have any patience. And I find myself complaining about things that never bothered me before. Like fast food service. Note to Burger King. Hot and fresh does not equal microwaving the shit out of something. Look, you know it's not fresh. I know it's not fresh. Let's just stop playing games. Just pick it up off the floor, put it in a box, and give it to me slightly below room temperature. That's what I want. That's what I expect. And note to KFC and your double down sandwich. Well, actually, that shit is delicious. Don't change a thing. Two boneless pieces of fried chicken to replace a bun? Genius. Sure, one sandwich will shorten my life expectancy by 3 years, but so what? Before this sandwich, my life wasn't amounting to much anyway. And yes, I feel a little gay putting something in my mouth covered in kernel sauce. I don't like the fact that they covered my sandwich in a euphemism for semen. But don't knock it until you try it. I'm talking about the sandwich. Got the semen. Because the sandwich is just that good. But I say, let's not stop there, KFC. Instead of paper, how about wrapping that sandwich up in thinly sliced lunch meat? I don't have time to unwrap food anymore. Just wrap it in more food. And while you're at it, put it in a bag made out of beef. And give me a bologna sandwich to wipe my mouth. The only problem with the double down sandwich is it left me wanting more. But since I didn't have enough money to buy another double down sandwich, I had to go to the McDonald's across the street. Bought one of their Angus burgers. Not bad at all. But the burger was missing a little something. Too big.
3: big ass pieces of fried chicken. So I went back to the counter, bought two McChicken sandwiches, threw away the bread, and I doubled down at the Mickey D's. Went home, bought 20 pounds of chicken breast, fried it up, threw away all my bread. Now everything in my house is double down. Double down peanut butter and jelly. Double down ice cream sandwiches. Double down birthday cake for the baby. In the shower, I scrub myself down in boneless chicken instead of a sponge. I need a double down intervention. And how could we go tonight without mentioning the McRib sandwich? Thank you. An oversized pork McNugget where the sauce has been decided for you. It's a guilty pleasure. Last night, I had an herbal essence moment with the McRib sandwich. I found myself naked on the floor, rocking in a fetal position and covered in barbecue sauce. The McRib is the only sandwich I have to take a shower immediately after eating. Not because of all the barbecue sauce, but because I feel like a cheap, filthy whore when I'm done. But I shouldn't feel bad, though. The sandwich said it had a great time last night, and it promised to call me tomorrow. You know, whenever the McRib sandwich is for sale, I can't help but to feel a little randy. At night, I tell my wife that I am McRib for her pleasure. Thank you. Now, she doesn't mind me saying that, but she does say the barbecue sauce burns when we have sex. Oh, stop.
5: I thought it was hot.
3: But you better get your McRib now, because, like my sex life, it's only available for a limited time. Then back in the Disney vault it goes, along with my testicles. Now, as I kind of implied, my wife and I don't have sex anymore. We're just too tired. After a while, having sex is like taking the dog for a walk. Nobody really wants to do it anymore. But if you don't, somebody's going to have an accident. And somebody's going to be scrubbing something out of the carpet. So see, you got to do it if you want to keep clean towels in the house. I don't even bother trimming down there anymore. No, I don't. It's starting to look like Snuffleupagus. Ladies and gentlemen, the amusement park is now closed. And it does look like an abandoned Santa's village down there. Weeds, broken glass, an abandoned nacho cart, and a sign that says you have to be this high to get on this ride. Last week, I found a family of opossums living in my crotch. Apparently, somebody is using the space for sex, because it ain't me. But, you know, I thought to have, maybe to spruce up my sex life, I wanted to have a little cosmetic surgery done, you know, to kind of spruce things up. But I don't like the idea of being unconscious with someone wielding a knife over my face. I'm just too paranoid. I have five things that I am afraid to hear right before I go under for surgery.

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2: Uncle, I just want a Snickers bar. And I said, you got some popcorn right there. And she said, Uncle, but I want a Snickers bar, popcorn, and a popsicle. I'm like, you can't have all that. Why do you want all that? Well, Uncle, I just want to have three things in my mouth. And all I can say is, you've been hanging around with Auntie, huh? I don't ever want to hear you say that again in your life. Three things in your mouth. It's crazy. And she always get on me because the music I play in my car, because I don't play a lot of music in my car. I don't play like that la-di-da instrumental stuff. She wants to hear music, but I don't play it because music is a powerful thing. I'm going to tell y'all, test this out. Test it out. You can go into a Sunday school church filled with little girls and boys, and you can sit in there and watch them sit so nicely reading the Bible. Go to the PA system and put on this. Booty, rocking everywhere. Booty, rocking everywhere. I found you, Miss New Booty. Get it together. Every time, music is a powerful thing. You wonder why they fucking? Watch them. You can't play everything. You can get a room full of bums. The dirtiest person you know, get a room full of them. You put them down in there, and you see them just filthy and dirty, and put on Justin Timberlake's sweatsuit. Man, I guess it is. Oh, good looking. They all clean and shit trying to take you home. Ladies don't play that shit. But that shit come on in the club. Because you will get impregnated by a homeless person who's on link. Or trying to steal yours.
3: How many more new ones I got? Yo.
2: Oh, I got these ignorant ass friends. Half home right there. I got these ignorant ass friends. And they always doing ignorant things. Like, my ignorant ass friend, he'll call me and he'll be like, B, look, I need to meet you in person. We need to talk right now. The FBI got my phone tapped. What the fuck you call me? Why did you know they gonna think I'm doing this shit? Hey, they gotta listen. I don't know him. Lose my number. Ignorant ass friends. I got this ignorant ass friends. He runs some places. Mazel tov. And he'll call me like, hey, B, you gotta come to this next fundraiser. I'm like, why? B, you gotta come to this next fundraiser, gonna be hot. What's it for? It's for paraplegics. Man, I don't know no paraplegics. I don't feel comfortable coming to a fundraiser for paraplegics. Dude, you gotta come. It's gonna be pussy crawling everywhere.
4: 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I'm kicking it with my man Tony Carr and Steve Tui at Chicago Comedy Scene Radio.
5: Sarah Palin is ready for Washington. I like Sarah Palin too, man. I'm not gonna, I love Sarah. I got a crush on her. I ain't gonna lie. I do. I got a Sarah Palin condo. Dude said drill, baby, drill on the side of... I'm kidding. It's not that long. It said DVD, but no, I don't wear condoms. No, I'm joking. I do wear condoms. I bite the tip off. Woo! You ever bit the tip off a condom, bro? Oh, it is comfortable. Oh, it's like a rubber turtleneck. You know what I'm saying? You got a condom on? I got it on the back. I don't want my balls to catch that. I don't know where you been. Oh, man. Oh, I like Barack, man. Only thing I don't like about politics is people say dumb stuff about politics. I don't know. I heard somebody say the other day, pissed me off. Heard somebody say, we don't have enough troops to fight the war. Yeah, we don't have enough troops. Like, what do you mean we don't have enough troops? We got 2 million people in jail. Have you seen their resume? Gun charge, knife charge. You qualify to fight a war, man.

0: feels up to me. I send everybody in jail over to Afghanistan according to their sentence right now, right? You get 5 years in jail over here, 5 years in Afghanistan, give them a gun. 10 years in jail over here, 10 years in Afghanistan, give them a gun. Death penalty over here, 3 days in Afghanistan. Give a George Bush t-shirt and a bag of rocks. It's gonna take care of itself, you know what I'm saying? Politics, man, people say dumb. You know what used to piss me off? In the last election, people used to always say, they'd interview somebody, they'd say, real America, woo! Then they name a small town like Peoria, Illinois. Real America, woo! Greensboro, North Carolina. As if you're from a large city, you can't be real American. Yeah, and my question is, what's the population cutoff for real America? Yeah, and if a town is meeting the population cutoff, do they have a town hall meeting and kick people out? Hey, Hoyt, we gotta have a meeting. All right, Cletus, we gotta kick some people out. You know who we gonna kick out first. Who we gonna kick out? Let's kick out the niggers. Hold on, Hoyt. We trying to win a state championship in football. We gonna need Tyrone and his boys to play. Like, yeah, you're right. Let's kick out the Mexicans. Hold on there, Hoyt. Kick out the Mexicans, won't have no good Chinese food. They make the best sweet and sour chicken, don't they? Who knew? Can't kick out the Mexicans, who we gonna kick out? Let's kick out the Asians. Hold on, Hoyt. Kick out the Asians, won't have no more, women won't have no more Brazilian waxes. Yeah, you remember going down on women in the 70s? Oh, it's like walking into a spider web. Like, oh, something bit me. Can't kick out the Asians, who you gonna kick out? Let's kick out the women. What'd you say, faggot? Nothing. We will never kick out the women. Who you gonna kick out? Let's kick out the gays. Can't kick out the gays. Kick out the gays, the property value will go down. Nobody be here to decorate this shit, you know what I'm saying? Who we gonna kick out? Let's kick out the white men. Can't kick out the white men. Kick out the white men won't be no more ultimate frisbee and NASCAR, monster trucks and pedophilia, racism, homophobia. Oh, you can kick out the white men.
1: Getting shit done. You can't tell me rockets were invented out of kindness. That was literally somebody going, oh, you don't think I can kill you from here? I'm gonna throw this shit so hard. The planet's gonna spin and then it's gonna fall on your face. Who's the nerd now? That's the only reason why I went to the moon, is to piss off Russia. We left the planet to give somebody still on the planet the finger. They couldn't even see it, still did it. That's why we'll never go back. There's no one to kill. There was one space terrorist. We were up there in a fucking week. Somebody even knocked over our flag. We'd be up there the next day just, I'm watching you, space. We wanted to go to the moon so bad. We forgave all the Nazi scientists. All of them, literally, like people who use their power for evil. Get on in here. And they moved them all to my hometown of Huntsville, Alabama. And you have no idea how frustrating it is being from a town where you can't tell the difference between a racist, a scientist, and a racist scientist. That's fucking bullshit. They were like, hey man, where are these Nazis gonna fit in? Alabama. And they were right. No one even noticed the accent. We even named our civic center, our big stadium, after the main motherfucker, and called it the Wernher von Braun Civic Center, still named that way to this day. Can you imagine forgiving that piece of shit? He was a Nazi, but also he was in the SS. You know what that stands for? Super, super Nazi. They gave him a goddamn stadium. Can you imagine the conversation to forgive that guy? I'm just be like, hey man, heard you made rockets. Is that true? Yeah. Solid. I like that. Now, one more little question. I heard you also made soaps out of Jews. Is that also true? Yeah. Shit. Well, get on in here, you little scamp. We even had an NBA expansion team in the 1970s in the Wernher von Braun Civic Center called the Huntsville Rockets. Because the Huntsville Jew soaps didn't have the same ring to it. Ironically enough, one of the few NBA expansion teams to not take off. Proved to be a bit of a challenger. Oh, don't Columbia bitch on me now.
2: I'm 38 years old, and I don't know, I still feel like I'm young, you know? But it really, it depends on who you ask. Because I did a show a few months ago, and I was on stage, and I was complaining about how I'm feeling older, and, you know, I'm getting old. And after the show, this guy from the audience comes up to me. He was, like, in his 80s. He looks at me, he's like, "What the heck were you talking about up there? You're just a kid. I'll tell you, why don't you go fight in the war, survive a couple heart attacks and a hip replacement, and then you come talk to me about feeling old, you little wuss." I was like, "All right, well, thank you for the advice." He's like, "Yeah, remember that next time you're up there, Mildred." Called me Mildred. I'd never been called Mildred before. But I gotta tell you, it stings. That is an old school insult that needs to be brought back. It is the most emasculating thing that's ever happened to me. Try it tonight. If you see some guy at the bar order like a frilly drink, just be like, "Hey, nice vodka cranberry there, Mildred." That guy's girlfriend will leave the club with you, I swear. Yeah, so he's telling me I'm still young. So I was listening to him. I'm like, "You know what? This old guy who sounds like Clint Eastwood is right. I'm a young man. I'm strong. I got a lot of life ahead of me." But then, a few weeks after that, I did a show at Arizona State University. I didn't feel so young after that show. Because after the show, you know, I'm hanging out with, because the whole audience was students at ASU, and, you know, I'm just hanging out with them, talking, and one of them comes up to me, he's like, "Hey, Tony, how old did you say you were?" I was like, "I'm 38. He goes, "38? What's that like?" Like, I survived the Great Depression. Am I? "What do you mean, what's that like?" He's like, "I don't know. Do you forget where you live? Do you pee in your pants every day?" Like, I was like, "Well, it's not every day, you know. It's It's like once a week, but that's none of your business, you little millennial, you know? Good luck paying off those student loans with that useless degree from ASU. No, I'm not trying to start anything. I was just mad at that kid, okay? I don't care where you went to school. I have no dog in this fight. Because look, when I went to college, I had no idea what I wanted to do. That's why I majored in management. Business management. I still don't know what that means. All I know is that when I graduated, I was like, well, I have a degree in business management. And they're like, okay, let's see if you can manage this job at Del Taco, and we'll go from there. Where's my apron? You know, I didn't... That's why I became a comedian. I became a comedian because I don't, like, you people with your real jobs, I don't know how you do it. I am in awe of your stamina and perseverance. Just every day at 6 a.m. you wake up, well, time to go to work. I can't do that. I'm amazed by you, your real jobs. And people come up to me, they're like, you're a comedian? Isn't that scary? You get up on stage and you tell jokes in front of strangers. Doesn't that scare you? I say, no, that doesn't scare me. I'll tell you what does scare me, though. Accounting. That's pretty scary. Being a lawyer, that sounds terrifying. Anything where I'm in a cubicle wearing a name tag, praying that my heart attack comes 30 years earlier than the doctors predict, that's scary. But no, not telling jokes, that's not as scary as it sounds.
3: You know what I like about, one thing I do like about New York, though, I like they've got the driving down. It's great. It's aggressive. It's honking at everybody nonstop. That's what you got to do. Just honk your horn always. That's how it should be ever. Like, you know, growing up in the South, no one honks their horn ever. Like, people just sit at lights, and they're like, if you don't want to go, I totally understand. Yeah. I'm probably not going to go when I get up there. So let's all just wait it out in our cars. We should all just sit here, get angry about it. New York tries to sell you, when you move there, they pitch it like, you know, they're like, oh, yeah, it's a big melting pot. Like, that's what, yeah, it's a big melting pot. All the cultures, they all melt together. And then you move there, and you're like, it's not a melting pot at all. It's actually a bunch of pots that only live next to their own kinds of pots and not talk to other pots. I live next to Chinese pots, and they hate me. They don't melt at all. My landlord is Chinese, and, she'll only hire old Chinese dudes to fix our stuff. So none of them speak English, so you just gotta hope they fix the right thing. Like, if they start fixing the couch, you just gotta get up and accept that. Yeah. That's just what's happening. I don't know how to tell them that's not it. We had our hot water go out, so he was down working on the hot water. So I went to ask him about it. I was like, hey, do you know, is like the hot water gonna be on? Like hot water? And he's just, like, staring at me. And that's when I was like, you know what? I do not know one Chinese word. Not one to, like, get this ball rolling. Like, if he spoke Spanish, I could say muy bien or agua. I don't know. It's not a sentence, but it's enough to be like, I've met your people before, I think. We should all feel okay this close together. With him, I was just getting more uncomfortable. And I was like, hot. Then I was trying to describe hot water, but I didn't know how. So I just started, like, rubbing my fist. I was like, hot water, does this ring a bell at all? Like, hot water, are you getting it? Are you not getting it? You're not getting it. Is it because this is not even a good English example of hot water? That could probably be what's playing into this.
4: Hey, what's up, what's up, what's up? It's Michael. Yo, you're listening to The Guest Spot with my dude, my man, Tony Carr.
5: I appreciate women. I really do. You're great. I can't believe you do stuff with us. I think every day a guy should wake up being like, we fooled him. We fooled him again. I can't believe they do stuff with us. It's like, because you look at a woman's body naked and you're like, wow. And then you look at a guy's body naked and you're like, oh, we ran out of time or something. It's like they were building us and they were just like, all right, onto the guy. And they're like, oh, shit, we have that meeting in 15. Just, there it is. Put the genitals on the outside. No one will see. Just put it. Go ahead. It doesn't matter. Sloppily threw us together. Here's what's fascinating. We have full communication skills. You can speak to a human and try to hook up with the opposite sex. You can do that, right? And it's still very difficult. I can't imagine how hard it was for cavemen to get that thing started. You had no way of explaining what was going on. You would just get an erection. Just get an erection with all the people around and be like, ah, ah. Panic. Panic. Like, oh, no, it's a, ah, oh, no. All your guy friends are like, no, no, no, no. You have to go stand in a corner with it. What would you do? You'd have to go up to girls like the weirdest dick salesman, like, we want to get in there. Yeah, huh? And every cave woman was like, no, no, no, no, no, no. I'm good, no, no. Like, the guy that convinced a woman to do that for the first time was a genius. He invented the wheel and fire that afternoon. I just imagine he went for, like, the slow girl in the pack. You know, she had, like, a bum leg and everything. And he was like, no, no, no, no. And she was like, okay, yeah, go ahead, go. Go, go, go, go. Because you hold all the power, you know you hold all the power. It is what it is. What can we do? You hold all the power. I remember, but sometimes you don't know that you're doing it the wrong way. Like, I went on a date with this girl, and we were kissing in the car, and then she goes, oh, stop, I'm not going to have sex with you. And I was like, okay, that's totally fine. I'm a respectful person. That's fantastic. Okie dokie, that's it. And then she goes, I said I'm not going to have sex with you. And I was like, okay, now it's weird because I said okay. And I don't know what's going on. And then she goes, I'm just going to give you a blowjob, okay? And I was like, am I supposed to be mad at this? Like, as if some guy's like, oh, no! All right. Go ahead. If you must. Like, she basically just said, like, I'm going to give you a plate of money and bacon. Are you okay with that? Yes.
6: I do get injured a lot, though. I'm terrible at it. Like, last year this time I was in a full leg brace and crutches. And basically what happened is I had all... Remember Derrick Rose? Okay, so he had like 17 knee injuries over the course of 4 years. I had all 17 of Derrick Rose's career knee injuries at the exact same moment. And I wasn't playing some pansy-ass sport like NBA basketball. What happened to my knee is I did something called... I threw a frisbee too hard. It's also known as the widest injury in all the North American sports. It wasn't ultimate frisbee either. It wasn't even frisbee golf. It was Memorial Day barbecue. I showed up with my backpack with my new red frisbee I just bought at the Walgreens. I'm like, hey Jeff, look what I got. Red frisbee. Catch this, you motherfucker. And I just twisted too hard. There's a pile on the ground. I don't even think, like, I probably had like 14 of Derrick Rose's knee injuries at that point. I got the other three at the hospital, though. I went to St. Joseph's Hospital. Anyone work there? Comcast? It's like, yeah, part-time. So I go to St. Joseph's Hospital. They put me in a wheelchair. Jesus Christ. Property at St. Joseph's. Never seen a chair like that. That was fun. Okay. Let's start from here. So, this is actually more accurate height. So I'm in this wheelchair, right? and they hadn't yet attached the metal feet thingies to the chair, so my legs were just kind of on the ground like this. They're just kind of drooped like a couple of wet spaghetti noodles. And I was having a lovely conversation with the nurse. I'm like, oh, yeah. Yeah, it was a golf ball last time. Okay. And this wasn't a parasite. And sorry, I just can't get it out of my head. Neither could you. Oh, my heavens. All right. So anyway. I'm in this chair, my legs are drooped on the ground, and I was talking to this nurse, I'm like, alright, surely she's about to go get those metal feet thingies before she starts pushing me forward, because that could get really bad if she would just push me forward. But then right then, she starts pushing me forward, and my legs start going underneath the chair. So I had no choice but to flop myself out on the ground like fucking Lieutenant Dan on New Year's Eve. I scream back, and I'm like, what the fuck is wrong with me? But, it's okay. Recovered now, you know? The only real hard thing now is that gets me is low toilet. Like, my knees are still kind of bad, so low toilets. Like, I realize why they have those bars on both sides now. I'm at Midway Airport the other day, super low toilet, no bars to grab onto, and I was just like, fuck, this is where I'm gonna die, you know, right here. But then I realized I have super long arms. You know what they say about long arms? Long balls, right? One of them. Anyway. So I realized I have long arms. So I was able to reach up over the stalls on both sides and just pull myself up to freedom, which was great. Except for there was dudes in both of those stalls. And I've heard if you're at an airport and you put your foot underneath the stall and you shake it around and he's like, let's have some sex in the asshole. It's a thing. I have no idea, though, what it means if you just see a hand coming up over the stall like this. But I didn't have time to ask either guy because they got out of there pretty quick, so whatever, I'm good. But yeah, I get hurt all the time. 2 weeks ago, I pulled both my groins. I don't even know I had two groins. I just thought it was one, but you ever do this? I had an area rug on the floor. I'm not trying to brag, but I had an area rug. And this is about the size of my apartment, and the rug was here, and I'm like, I want that rug over there. So instead of reaching down and picking it up, I just reached out with a foot and just tried to pull it over. And of course, just right away, I was just like, ugh! So what do I do after that? I don't bend down to pick it up after that. No, I go, oh, my right leg's stronger. I just turn around, did the same thing fucking twice. I pulled both my groins in like 10 seconds. But I found out I had two, you know? Growing, it's such a funny thing. It was my funniest thing until I found out about you. I used to think your groin was actually your penis. Like, I remember as a kid, Joe Montana, the football player, he pulled his groin in a game, and I couldn't stop laughing. He tore his groin. I, like, ran up to my dad, I'm like, Joe Montana tore his penis off! But, anyway, it's not relevant.
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8: I don't know. How many of you guys are dating? Round of applause. Where's the daters at? All right. All the ladies that couldn't get their guys to come with them. That's the other 30 people from the graduating class, right? That's cool. They weren't invited, huh? Good. Screw them. So I say, like, I'm married. I love my wife. We don't fight much, but, she's really super cool is what I'm saying. She does not make me sleep in the wet spot. She makes me change the sheets. But I know, while you guys are dating, I know, like, arguments come up, and I think they're always over just differences of definitions. Like, her definition of cleaning the bathroom is getting out the Windex and the Lysol and the scrubbing bubbles. My definition of cleaning the bathroom is taking a leak on the stains of shit in the toilet.
9: Like, I cleaned the bathroom. Oops, I cleaned the floor too. I was watching football the other day, and my wife goes, I thought you were gonna wash the dishes. I took my beer, I was like, I'm getting ready. Also, I know married couples, oh, we got one, all right. And she's not with her husband. No, he's a fourth year now. What is up? It's for breezing him, right? For breezing it. Shh. Playing the kid. There's some bugs in the air, so I used some Raid. Well, I know, people like married or people like dating, like arguments come up, and I hear people that are not in relationships say, but if you fight, you can have makeup sex. No. Does that happen in your house?
10: Yeah, absolutely.
9: Really? Wow. There's some nice houses up here. In my house, makeup sex means I'm masturbating with Noxzema. I did that joke in a show. My wife came up to me after. I thought she was going to be mad. She goes, you should really say oil of Olay. I'd feel better. Noxzema would be Chile. It would be. It's an evaporative coolant. You can only say evaporative coolant in a smart town like Madison. You say it in Glendive, people are like, what are you saying? Get out of here. I was like, you need a synonym for evaporative? What's a synonym? I don't know, a synonym is a synonym for like, what? Get out of here. So my wife's a yoga teacher. She teaches me neat things about different like Chinese health philosophies. And she tells me that men should not ejaculate. Yeah, we should raise our life force up our spine. And when it hits our crown chakra, it will create enlightenment. I was like, well, enlightenment must be another word for blue balls. Poor Buddha. If I was Buddha, I would have slipped down the back of that Bodhi tree and run one out, huh? Oh, I'm feeling enlightened now. I gotta take a nap.
11: So get the, honky's a weird word, right? Honky? It's I guess a racial epithet. It just doesn't sound biting, right? Honky. Sounds like, a birthday clown, you know? I remember the first time I heard the word honky, I didn't know racism existed. I was in third grade, and my family, we had moved to a neighborhood where we were the only white family. And I'm a little third grader. It's me and my single mom and my stepdad at the time. And I'm playing out on the front lawn, and there's a kid my age across the street, and he starts just yelling shit at me, because I guess I'm the new kid, I'm getting picked on. He starts yelling shit at me, and I go to him, come over to my lawn, and I'll beat the fuck out of you. So I didn't take no shit in third grade. And he yells at me, he goes, I don't come to honkies. I didn't know what that meant, but I had no problem saying, fuck it, I'll cross the street and come to you. And I did, and we beat the shit out of each other for about 15 minutes, and then became best friends. Because when you're in third grade, like, what else are we gonna do? Well, I'm tired of beating the shit out of each other. Wanna play? Yes. And that's how that worked out. We built a clubhouse together. This clubhouse was built with four pieces of water-warped plywood, rusty nails, and poor parental supervision. There's no way we should have been allowed to have access to any of this shit. But we built this terrible clubhouse that we're very lucky did not collapse on us and kill all of us. It would have been a national tragedy. But inside that clubhouse, we got together, me and a bunch of the neighborhood kids, and we formed this club. And this girl named April was like, we got to have a name for the club. And I was like, yeah, we do have to have a name for this club. What should we call it? And she goes, I know. Why don't we call ourselves the Black Panthers? Now, I had not heard of the organization at this point. All that I knew was that sounded like the most awesome name for a club ever. So for a brief period in the third grade, I was a member of the Black Panthers.
12: Guys, I'm just going to address the elephant in the room. I don't know if you can tell by my haircut, but I am going through a quarter-life crisis. It's true. This is my quarter-life crisis haircut. I gotta tell you, 2017 has been a treat. A real treat. And I really want to tell you about how it's been going, but in order to do that, I'm gonna need your help, okay? So when you see the whoosh, gun fingers, that's your excuse to lose it like it's the best news you've ever heard, okay? All right, so let's practice once. Whoosh. I lost my day job. Then my live-in boyfriend of almost 3 years told me he just couldn't be my boyfriend anymore. It was fine though. I didn't have to move out because he loved me like a roommate. Yes! Yes! I had just lost my job. I come home and he's like, you give me anxiety. I feel like you want to get married and I just can't get married. And I don't know why you would think that. And I'm like, that's fair. You know, marriage is a big deal. Why would I think that? Maybe, just maybe, it was when he signed me up for and then took me to Judaism conversion class. But it was probably my period. Oh, I want to get married. I think the best part about that joke is that he's here.
13: Everybody, it's Christopher Titus. You're listening to Steve, Tui, and Tony Carr. For God's sakes, let's make comedy great again.
14: I'm so happy that everyone is going to get a chance to get married now. I don't believe that it should only be for certain people. Because there's... You know, it really was never my goal, but I'm glad that I did. It's more than a piece of paper. There's an intimacy when you're married. An intimacy. I can only share with you a situation where the intimacy came out that no one told me about. The other day, my husband walked in the house like this. I said, honey, what's wrong? He said, I gambled and I lost. He shit his pants, is what happened. You see, that's an intimacy I would not be privy to if we just lived together. Because when you live with someone and you shit yourself, it's better you come home with no pants at all. You're like, I don't know what the hell happened. I thought I had them on. Because that then puts the onus on the other person. They then have to ask themselves, if I ask the question, will I be happy with the answer I receive? What am I supposed to do now that we're married? What am I going to do, get a divorce? Huh? How am I supposed to do that? What, we'll go to the attorney and go, ma'am, what's the problem? Why do you want a divorce? Do you not love your husband anymore? No, I love him very much. Did he cheat on you? Nope, that didn't happen at all. Why? He shits himself. Okay, and I do the laundry. Now, like, I don't... How does that work? Yeah, they're poop jokes, but poop jokes are funny. Who cares? We all do it. You never shit yourself before? Get out of here. We've all been in the middle of the winter with a cold and a sneeze and a true and... Oh, my God. Grown woman crapping myself at the mall. And you got to throw your underwear away in the bathroom. That's real. That's real. See if J-Lo sings about that on her next song.
15: Please, put your hands together, everyone, for Tony Baker!
16: Seattle, how we doing? All right. So good to be in Seattle. Appendixless in Seattle. I just got my appendix taken out last Friday, so I'll be up here. I'll be up here very, very chill, kind of posed up. You know what I mean? Appendixless in Seattle. Yeah, it's good to be here. This is the smooth jazz portion of the show. In case you guys are wondering, oh yeah. This is the smooth jazz portion of the show. I feel like my voice is too deep for stand-up sometimes. Like I should be giving away cruise tickets at 12 noon on the smooth jazz station. Like, oh yeah. I got these cruise tickets, but first let's get into these jokes. Traffic is crazy, isn't it, guys? Traffic is crazy. Oh yeah. Traffic jokes. Asians be driving, don't they, guys? Asians be driving. Oh, yeah. Stereotypes. good to be in Seattle, man. Seattle's my new favorite city, man. I love it out here. Not just saying that to butter you guys up. It's real. I like it. You can breathe. It's fresh air out here. I like that. Like, I live in L.A. You can't take a... You can't breathe in. You can't. Yeah, you can't do... you can't. I don't know how they do yoga out there. You know what I mean? You can see the pollution. It's tangible. You can taste it. You can taste it like Grissom on CSI. Just taste it. Oh, yeah, that's pollution. Why is Grissom always tasting stuff at the crime scene? That's unsanitary as hell. Like, you're tasting everything? He's like, oh, that's burnt motor oil. Oh, as opposed to regular motor oil? There's a difference, huh? You can taste the burnt. Grissom, yeah. Tasting everything. Like, oh, that's blood. Traces of hepatitis C. Bag that up. Oh, what's this over here on this couch? Oh, there's a familiar texture. I know that taste. That's semen. That is semen. Traces of pineapple juice. Looks like he tried to sweeten the deal. But they always gotta say something witty on the cop shows. Right before they bust the suspect. Looked like he tried to sweeten the deal. And they go to commercial. Just bust the suspect and shut the hell up. Because by episode 29, 30, you're going to run out of clever stuff to say. You're just going to say anything to the suspect. We got you, Mr. Johnson. Hook, line, and sinker. The next episode, we got you. You never get a second chance to make a first impression. Next episode, we got you. I just saved a ton of money on my car insurance by switching to Geico. They took my appendix out last Friday, so I'll be moving slow, so bear with me. You know, that's my fault for being a man, you know what I'm saying? Like, we don't like to get checked out. We go in when it's, you know, it's already like, we need to take that out. That's when we finally go in, you know what I mean? I was already laying in the street for 2 days, like, you know what? I think I might need to go in. Maybe, call it a hunch, I don't know. Something just doesn't feel right, you know?
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18: 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I'm an interning member of the Geek Squad for a couple of people who can't stop buying shit they don't know how to use. Am I the only one in there? And then they did you. It's you. You're sandbagging. You're bullshitting. You know how to use it because you used to teach us, but you're in the third act. You're on your way out. We need an inheritance. We can't quit on you now. We got to roll up the sleeves and try and troubleshoot this shit. Hello, unplug it and plug it back in. I don't know. Hello, try resetting it. Hello, blow into it. I'm running out of thoughts here. 18 phone calls in a row. I'm considering faking an Indian accent, hoping they hang up the phone next time they call me. It's phone call after phone call. Hey, Vince, it's Mom. Hey, Mom. Hey, listen, when you get a chance, can you help us with the DVD player? You go, well, you've been using that for 20 years. What's not working? I go, well, all these discs you bought us just don't work. So every disc you buy just happens to work, but the ones I spend my cash on just magically don't fucking work. And you see the scam behind it, right? If she can pin it on me, I have to show up and fix it. So I go over, I'm like, Mom, these are Blu-ray discs. These go in the Blu-ray player I bought you 4 years ago that's still in the box. You have to set that up. Oh, well, how do you set that up? You put in a plug. Look, they're not making this shit harder as the years are going on. You put in a plug. Well, then what do? Just like before, you put in a disc. Oh, well, then what? Then hit play. Oh, well, which one's the play button? Yeah, it's the same fucking play button it's been since your generation invented it. It's the triangle facing east. Hey, Vince, it's Mom. Because she doesn't understand how caller ID works anymore either. Has to identify herself with every phone. Go, hey, it's Mom. I know, my phone has that same feature. You're programmed in my phone as do not answer. That's how I know it's you calling me over and over and over. Well, hey, listen, when you get a chance today, always today, I have no life. When you get a chance today, can you come over? Your father and I bought an iPad. We don't know how to use it. We bought this thing this morning. We have no clue where to begin with it. Why do you kids like these? These are stupid. We bought this, and we just don't know what to do with it. Well, why would you do that? Why would you buy that? What made you wake up and go, I'd be a good fit for an iPad today? What made you think that was a good idea? Who's the salesman that upsold you on an iPad? I'll kill the motherfucker right now. Who told you that you'd be a good fit for this thing? Stop buying stuff you don't know how to use. I don't know how to fly a plane. There's not one in my garage. I got a text message from my mom a couple weeks ago. Hey, Vince, it's Mom. Can you call me? So against my better judgment, I called my mom, and my dad answered the phone. And my dad's at that age in his life right now where if you're not expecting something, if he's not expecting something, you're an asshole for doing it. It's pissed off at remedial stuff around the, on the couch, the doorbell rings, goddamn doorbell, people always coming to the fucking door all day long. They put in a doorbell so people just don't waltz into the house, uninstall it. There's a cause, effect, and solution, uninstall it. I call my mom, my dad answers. He goes, yeah. I'm like, oh, hey, Dad, can I talk to Mom? She's not here. Oh, Mom just texted me from this number like 20 seconds ago asking to call her. She's not here. Okay. Well, what do you want? I want to talk to Mom. Well, she's not here. Well, give me a second to try and process how this is even physically possible right now. I know you can't text from a landline. And with that, my mom comes on the phone and goes, Vince, hello. And I go, Mom, and it hangs up. So against my better judgment, I called back. And my dad answered the phone. And he's pissed. He goes, what do you want? I'm like, Dad, I'm sorry. I'm not trying to piss you off. Please just put Mom on the phone. She's not here. I was just talking to her a second ago. Oh, what am I, a fucking idiot? I don't know when your mother's next to me. And then my mom comes on the phone and goes, Vince, hello. And I go, Mom, and it hangs up. And at this point, I figured out what's happened here. I figured out that my mom and dad went to the store together. My mom went into the store and my dad waited in the car. When I called my mom and she answered, the phone was too close in proximity to the car. It connected to the Bluetooth in the car where my dad was. My dad doesn't understand the concept of Bluetooth. He just thinks that Jesus is sending him a voice message from his son. So he's screaming upward at me for an hour back and forth, having a 100-year war. Meanwhile, my mom's inside talking to nobody on a deadline, walking around the store. So a genius in her right, she flips to the other line, calls us back, intercepts the three of us, ends the entire call, and I couldn't keep either one of these morons on the phone long enough to try to explain the circle of hell that I was living in. That was 3.5 weeks ago. I still don't know why my mom wanted me to call.
19: Do you guys care if maybe the Putter Boss and I do one quick funny thing together? Okay, welcome back to the stage, Tiffany and Danielle Putter Boss. Oh, drinks. So we run it for 4 years, and I've been gone for the last, but we ran a show in Chicago together called Entertaining Julia. Julia was the bartender. And so we like to dick around a lot, all three of us together. And I think tonight we'll just give you a couple examples of that. Yeah. I think we could start with the compliments and our compliments.
20: Okay. Whoa, that's loud.
21: I don't have a mic, guys.
19: I don't think you need one.
21: No, just pass it right.
19: We could just keep it right here. Keep it regular. So sometimes you get complimented by somebody and it's not a compliment at all. It's just not very nice.
21: You're like, that sounds like, oh, now, no, that turned right around. I feel bad about myself.
19: You're right.
20: Yeah. The intonation was there. It sounded like you were saying something nice and then just swooped right in.
21: It looks like that.
19: Like this?
20: Yes, yeah, that's a good side.
19: Yeah. Oh, here, guys. I'll tell you what I'm talking about. So I've been a caregiver for about 10 years, and old gals, they just say exactly what they think, which is cool, but not really when it's directed at you. And this old gal was like, you know, you have a really good figure from the front. Not from the back.
21: Right? Wow.
20: Compliments that aren't compliments. Or just, you know, when you're in bed with somebody and they say, you know, usually I don't fuck girls as drunk as you, but let's go. Okay.
19: One time after a comedy show, I had another comic, perhaps he was more successful and didn't have any hair. And he came up to me afterwards and he was like, I try to do the impression, I really can't, but he was just like, it was like, you were really funny up there. I don't know what it is about you, but like, I think you're really sexy.
21: You don't know quite what it is. I get it. You can't figure it out. Yeah, we're not. You don't know what it is. Do you have another one? Yeah.
19: Okay.
21: Do the wall.
19: Great. Here's another one. So this man at a convenience store said, I was just like, I just need some Gatorade. And he said, oh, wow, you got skinny. You used to be a little bit fat. I needed this Arctic Blast Gatorade, but I do feel bad about myself right now.
21: Just a little bit fat. Just a little bit fat.
19: I showed a picture of a dress to my boyfriend, and he's right here. And I was like, hey, what do you think about this dress? He was like, oh, yeah, I really like it, but not on her. Oh, yeah, this is me in a dressing room. And if anybody out there wants to fuck. No, just kidding.
21: That's a good one. Me too.
19: Sometimes when you have a music teacher mom, you learn a lot of great warm-ups. Mm-hmm. Should we do...
21: Yeah, great. Okay. Yeah.
19: It goes a little something like this. You guys might not be trained theatrical professionals.
21: If you were trained,
19: I understand.
21: All are in theater.
19: Join in if you need to. We won't be long, but we all will be here for a while. My mom did this classic one. It's Mommy made me mash my M&M's.
21: Dun, dun.
19: Daddy made me cry myself to sleep.

0: Yeah.
1: Yeah. One more.
2: You okay to diphtheria? Okay, so the diphtherias.
3: Dip it out.
2: We developed this thing that you guys probably need to know about. It's called a go-gal, and it's kind of like, you go, gal.
3: Yeah.
2: What is it? It's like a gal that's been through some shit, but she's not a cunt about it.
3: Yeah.
2: You know?
3: Yeah. So you
2: and then you just sing it out,
3: you
2: really.
3: Just apply it to your life, and then
2: apply
3: do it on your own when we're not here. Okay?
2: Yeah. Yeah.
3: So take this is the last thing we'll leave you with. A couple of go-gals incorporated in your life, maybe when you're looking in the mirror in the morning.
0: Mm. Mm-hmm.
3: Anybody need a joke?
2: Maybe, yeah, okay. It goes a little something like this.

0: That's one. That's one.
1: And it's hot out on the mic.
0: Yeah, that's a hot mic over there. Okay.
2: All right, how many of y'all got tiny dads in the crowd? My dad. My dad looks like Danny DeVito on acid, and he's 4 foot tall. Who's got a tiny dad? Huh? Yeah. So this is a go-go about my tiny dad. Okay.

up with a whole Red Bull at 11:57 in the morning. And then you go to brunch, and he takes a little snooze. And the waitress says, is everything okay? And he says, I'm fine, I was just doing a little yoga.

0: Every time you're in theater school and you think, maybe I shouldn't have paid thousands of dollars to stand on top of fake chairs and pick improv apples. And so you go to the costume department and you just start stealing corsets. You got tons of corsets in your hands. And then the chick comes in and says, what are you doing? And about 17 minutes passes and you say, what are you doing?
1: Go cowgirl, tower.
0: Every time.

0: cemetery. That's a pretty cool place for a spooky blowjob. So you give a spooky blowjob and he looks up at you after the spooky blowjob and says, I'm married. And then he hands you a pack of old cigarettes and leaves. And then you spend a long time in the park by yourself and you find your way home and you sleep in a bush because you got locked out of your house. And the next morning you got a line of twigs and bush and spooky ghosts in your hair. And you realize you looked at the clock and you just missed your court appointment to press charges on your ex-boyfriend. Oh, go gal, get a wing.
1: I'll do one more. Danny, I'll do more. And then everybody can
2: really
1: go
2: quick.
1: On with their lives.
3: Yeah, just one more and then go on with your
1: Promise.
3: Life. Okay.
1: Promise.
3: Mine's a quick. Mine's a quick and cold, if you don't mind.
2: I don't mind.
3: Every time your first blowjob was given while you were also watching.

0: like, do not tell people I did that. That is not the story. She actually got very angry recently. She was like, I told you to turn it down, and then I unplugged it. I was like, oh, is that why I remember this? Anyway, you guys have been so wonderful. Thanks for coming out.
1: Thank you. Give it up for Beth Starling one more time. Yusuf.
2: 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Yeah!
3: So I believe in karma, right? I was in a car wreck where I was sitting at a red light, just stopped. It wasn't serious, whatever. I got hit from behind, and then I popped into the person in front of me, right? And no damage. But we get out to look at the cars, and there's no damage except for where my car had backed into a tree a year or so ago, so there was some damage. Right? And so the lady that hit me sees that, and she's like, ooh, shit. I'm like, don't worry, that was already here. I hit a tree. And then we walk around to the front of the car to look for damage, and there isn't any except for where I'd hit a deer. And she sees that, same thing. Oh, shit. I'm like, oh, don't worry, I hit a deer. That was already here. I'm telling this to my buddy, and he's like, what the fuck, dumbass? Did you tell the cop when he got there, hey, sir, I wasn't wearing my seatbelt, you know what I mean? He's like, you could have had all your shit fixed right there. I'm like, yeah, I know, but it was already there. I feel like you do the right thing, and then that comes back around in the end. He was like, that was it, jackass. That was it coming back around. Now your dumbass has to wait for it to go through everybody else. When I watch television, right, a lot of times a show comes on and says, if you want to hear the show in Spanish, hit your Espanol button, the SP button on your SAP button on your phone. And that's cool. But when there's always like four like Latino channels on every cable set, and there's no fucking Ingles button on my remote that I can... I'm just saying, we need to watch those people. They're talking about us. Yeah. My friends tell me I'm too analytical, so I'm trying to figure out exactly what they mean by that. Don't cry over spilled milk unless it's all you have left to feed your baby. And go ahead. No, that wasn't terrible. This next one is terrible. So I don't know where some of these thoughts come from for me, but here's what it is. I got this whole abortion thing figured out in my life, all right? Because my penis is shaped like a hanger. I was like, pregnant? Not pregnant. Pregnant? Not pregnant. Okay. All right, hey, let's give it up for the troops. How about that? All right? All right. Of Iraq, okay? Because those guys are working hard, too, and our boys can't come home until they get their shit together. So come on, everybody. Let's go, Iraqis. No. All right. These suck. Firefighters are overrated. Got any firefighters in here? I'm just saying, everybody gives firefighters praise, and, you know, firefighters got it made. They got the best job on the planet. Think about it. All they got to do, they sit around the clubhouse or whatever, the firehouse, playing checkers with their buddies. And they get to slide down the pole and be on the calendars and ride on the truck. The only bad thing about being a fireman is fighting fires. And that's why they are so into fire prevention. They're trying to get us to do all their damn work for them. We all got... Some of these are obviously unfinished. Saw the story a year or so ago where a girl in India was born with 8 limbs, right? 8 limbs. So her mom either had sex with like an octopus or Spider-Man. And she's from India, and they did surgery, and they got rid of the extra 4 limbs, which maybe they shouldn't have. Maybe she was the second coming of Vishnu, and now we fucked that up. And 8 limbs, man, if those things are operational, I want to keep them, especially the damn arms. That'd be great, man. You could drive 10 and 2, drink a coffee, and flip somebody off, you know? If you're a pitcher, you could have Tommy John surgery on one arm, still be like a great 1-2 and 5 starter. Shit. You'd be great as hell at whack-a-mole. Need all those extra hands to carry away your stuffed animal prizes from the fair, you know? Is the whack-a-mole wizard got to be a twist? How do you think she does it? She's got 4 subtle wrists. That's how she does it. All-time Dance Dance Revolution champion. Be great.

0: Yeah, the only thing more amazing than your cartwheeling ability would be your inability to fucking quit cartwheeling. She'd definitely be the hit of the porno set, that's for sure. Anyway. I've noticed we have a lot of all up through this country over the last few years. We got black billboards with white lettering on them where God talks to us, right? Like if you're going to curse, use your own name, stuff like that, which is very funny. God is on the bottom. I think what we need is more voiceless entities that talk to us from billboards. Right? You got like a red one like 10 feet after that one. It's all red with white lettering. It says, "You're doing great. See you soon. Satan." You know? Quit crashing on me without paying rent. Your friend's couch. You know? Or, "I'm not all bad. I created the blowjob. The devil." You know? Got a babysitter who's beautiful. So I do this. My son, I found, if you're parents, you know this, but I don't know if your kids are like this at all, but my son, when he's hungry and he hasn't eaten, he's kind of a jerk, right? He doesn't listen, he's argumentative, and the other time is when he's tired, he's just irrational and insane and impossible to deal with. So what I like to do is play with him really hard all day long, skip lunch, and then go out with my wife for the night. Right, and that's how I fuck the babysitter. All right. Oh, I love that laugh back there. Your one laugh makes up for half the room not laughing.
1: Women have fantastic orgasms. They can have multiples, and they can be full body, and they come in waves. It's amazing. What do men do? Bad Stallone impersonations. Adrian! In fact, ladies, a little secret for you. Men are so jealous of your orgasms, that's why we pay you less on the dollar for your work. And I made it sexist again.
2: Speaking of boxing, I used to want to box. But fuck that, that's a brutal sport. It's a fucked up sport when you get your ass beat so bad you forget how to talk. Like, I'm gonna tell you the boxer that scared me away from the sport. A lot of fellas might remember old school boxer by the name of Riddick Bowe. When this motherfucker was so fucked up, he did an interview. This nigga made up a word I have never heard. Like, "Riddick, after 5 years away, what made you think you'd come back and be successful?" "Well, I feel like long I come back, train hard, believe in myself, and do everything I po to do." That nigga said po to do. Said he might not be able to fight no more, but he whoop ass in a game of Scrabble. I'ma tell you. Nigga, po to do, how many point that in? I did that joke in Birmingham, they didn't get it. They're like, "Po to do, what wrong?" Hell, that's a real word, po to do. What was he po to say? I don't. And I follow boxing to the core. I even follow them Spanish fighters, the ones that can't even speak English. And I love it because they always bring in the interpreter, translate the Spanish to English. Some of them old school black trainers need interpreters too. Because Floyd Mayweather Sr., like, I don't know how many of y'all really watched boxing or kept up on that show when it was on HBO 24/7. But when Floyd Sr. talked, that motherfucker talked in fragments. It'd be like double dutch. I'd be trying to find my way into the conversation. Like, "Floyd Sr., what do you think of your son's chances to beat Manny Pacquiao?" "I tell him that day, I say, look at him, Floyd. I don't give a fuck what motherfucker say. I that nigga daddy. I that motherfucker in that motherfucker ring. Hit that nigga with the 4-5, dip, dip, brrrr, he gone." Did this nigga just go brrrr? How the fuck do you spell brrrr? Like, I would never think to put that in casual conversation. "Nigga, run down, liquor store, give me a pack of Newport 2 shots, and say, brrrr, bring it on back." That's some old school black man shit right there. And this nigga with that hat knows exactly what the fuck I'm talking about. You see that old nigga with the tilted hat? Yeah, nigga. "What's your name, man?" "Yeah, nigga, you." "What is it?" Jason? "Jason, fuck that, nigga. You Cadillac black." "I know when you fuck your old lady, you ain't got nothing on but that hat and some black knee-high socks. Nigga, hitting it from the back, eating sunflower seeds. Bitch, I done told you the dick was good to you." He be spitting the shells on her back. That's some old school black man shit right there. why do old school black men talk and dance in place at the same time? I told them of a shit, Nick, come around here. Show them niggas what it is. Them young niggas crazy. They get to shooting cock, cock, brr, nigga, go. Hit that nigga with the bowling stick. I used to have an uncle like that. This motherfucker would mispronounce everything. We'd be in the bar and shit. He'd be like, bartender, let a nigga get a double shot of that cognac. And let me get some of them nuts. I like them macadamia. I like them cajus. And what that one nut, the green nut with the crack shit, the pistachio, nigga, give me. Uncle, that's pistachio. Nigga, don't sneeze on me. Watch yourself. Oh, Lord.
3: 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Relax, we're joking.
4: So I live out here now, so that's good. You know, I went to CLA and all that stuff. So, you know, my buddy, you know where he takes me? I go, hey, show me around Los Angeles. He takes me to Los Angeles Zoo. You ever been there? What a piece of shit that place is. You've been in it? Think of like four birds and a squirrel. You've been in it? They don't even have good animals. It was like a lizard or something ran by. I'm like, what the hell's that? The guy goes, it's not ours. They didn't even have a monkey. They had like a little hairy Italian guy. You gotta go in there, you'll laugh your ass off. Guy goes, did you see the bird exhibit? I'm like, yeah, that's a nice duck. Zoo. It was like two guys got together. Like, hey, I got a dog and you got a bird. Let's have a zoo. Call up Jimmy. Tell him to bring his cat. Then they charge you to get in there. Do you believe this shit? It's like $8. It comes out to like a buck an animal. I'm not even making this up. Folks, they had a sign in the bathroom that said, no smoking or eating. Who the hell's gonna eat in the bathroom at a zoo? You're like, hey, the zoo don't smell bad enough. Let's go have a snack in the John. And whose job is it to go in there and check on that, you know? You're like, hey, Jimmy, when you're done washing a duck, go to the bathroom, make sure nobody's eating in there, okay? People are nuts around animals. They always want to get close, you know? You ever see that show when animals attack? They should call it when stupid people get bit, you know that? They do anything to get close. The guy's like, hey, honey, I want to put pork chops in my pants, go sit by the lion. Take some pictures. My uncle had a little animal shelter. It was called, hey, pet this.
5: Crazy, man. It's good to be home or whatever. It's fun to come back and see all the stuff your roommates have broken when you're gone. That's cool.
6: Hey, man, like, before you go inside the house, just don't look upstairs.
5: How would I look upstairs before I go inside the house? Just smoke more pot. What did you guys break, okay? Who wants to be the one to tell Jesus about the holidays we set up for him when he comes back, right? It's be an awkward conversation when Jesus comes home, who has to tell him about all that stuff. Hey, Jesus, man, remember that time you were out in the desert for like 40 days, you're starving, the devil was messing with you and stuff? This year I gave up broccoli, dude. Well, like, kind of. I went over to my mom's and she had cooked. And so that's why I ate the broccoli. But I tried to quit. You know, Jesus, it's hard. Nowadays. Harder than you had it back then. Remember that day, Jesus, you died for our sins? Spent 3 days in hell and then somehow rose from the dead? Now there's this rabbit at the mall. There's a lot of... Sit on his lap, take a picture, and bring your kids. It's pretty cool, Jesus. It's pretty intense. Hey, Jesus, you remember your birthday? We moved it, man. like a lot, actually. And then we gave it to this other guy who lives up north and employs child slave labor. His wife's really fat, though. So you won, okay? You won. You did okay on this one. It's really weird. It's good to be back. I love being back in Cedar Rapids where there's so much fun stuff to do, like drive drunk every weekend. It's really cool. It's all over the place. Don't do that. It's bad, okay?
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8: I'm 30 years old, turn 31 soon. Sometimes I think about which famous people in my age group would die before me. Natural causes, just who's a healthier person. I think LeBron James will live longer than me. Dude is healthy, he can dunk, I can't. He was longer than me. I think Lil Wayne would die before me because he drinks a lot of cough syrup with no symptoms. Who knows, I'm just guessing. Will Smith is 43 or 40. I don't know. I'm 30. I need Will Smith to die before me. I don't want to die before Will Smith, because if I do, I'd miss that awesome Fresh Prince of Bel-Air marathon, and all the great movies is going to be on TNT the week after Will Smith dies. You know the man's resume. I don't have to name the stuff. Since now I've done this joke, I'm on the record. I really need Will Smith to die before me. Because if I die before Will Smith, they might play this clip and go, well... Guess not, Hannibal. Now let's check out this trailer for Men in Black 6. I went to the store by my place. I bought 8 deodorants, right? I bought eight sticks of deodorant. And the guy working there was like, we're very stinky today. How stinky are we? No, man, nobody in the world is that stinky. Just as long as I don't die in 3 months, 8 deodorants is a great purchase. I'm always gonna need deodorant. I should get 100 deodorants. The more deodorant I buy, the less I have to see your giggling ass. This shit don't spoil, man. This purchase is practical as fuck. That's probably the worst time to die, right after you just bought in bulk. No, please don't kill me. I just spent $600 at Costco, man. I got so many Capri Suns and Swiffer replacements.
9: Swiffer replacements, that's cheating in comedy.
8: Everybody gets a nice eulogy, right? You go to funerals, nice eulogy. He was a good man, good father, good friend. And a person was always a better person than they had skill at their job. Like, he was a better man than he was an architect. And he was one of the best goddamn architects out there. Eulogies are never, yeah, he was cool. When he turned 27, he started fucking with cocaine pretty heavy. He treated women kind of horribly. He was a weird dude. He was the type of dude that was shit in the public toilet and not flush it. He had his quirks, but we miss him. Because it's a eulogy, it's not an expose. It shouldn't have that tone. Even a serial killer probably got a buddy that'll speak well of him. You know, Rick. He wasn't always killing people. That was just one part of his personality. People don't even know Rick brewed beer in his living room. Nobody knows about his amazing pills. Everybody knows about the intestine murders. Rick had many talents. He once sat in on drums at Prince's band in Seattle, 1983.
10: Food, you guys eat the stuff? Yeah, there you go. I was doing this the other night. I was standing in front of the fridge trying to decide what to have for dinner, and I'm having fun doing it. You ever do that? And you're just like, ooh. The limitless possibilities. The permutations. The combinations. I'm in the fridge and I'm just like, ooh yeah, what am I gonna have tonight? Ooh yeah. I'm elbow deep in this fridge, you know. What you got back here, baby girl? Peanut butter and pickles, maybe. What am I gonna have tonight? Oh, I could eat you sardines, but I'm not gonna. I'm gonna save you for later. Actually, what you doing in the fridge, sardines? You in a can. You belong in a cabinet, girl. Shit. Oh, why'd I put you in the freezer then? You know, you gotta go. We all do this, right? Maybe not in precisely that way, but I think we've all had those thoughts. And it struck me, that's kind of an entitled question, right? What am I going to have tonight? That's sort of an entitled way to put that. Not like, oh, I hope there's something good, but like, what's it going to be? Who's going in here, you know? Like, there haven't been a whole lot of people who've lived in societies throughout history who could ask themselves that, what am I going to have tonight? Right? Like, say you've been born a poor Ukrainian child during the arms race. I don't think you'd very often find yourself being like, what am I going to have tonight? Oh, that's right. Sawdust again. You know, you'd never... you wouldn't do that. But we have so much food now, we just fuck with it. We play games with it, make reality shows about it. We tell stories with it. Like for the kid, perfect example for the kids, Ants on a Log. Do you guys remember Ants on a Log? Right, there's a whole narrative to it. You get the celery out. You go cream cheese or peanut butter. That's fucking choose your own adventure right there. Put the raisins on top. Ants on a Log. Yeah. Good shit. Good shit. Good shit. What we forget, though, is that our prehistoric ancestors would have eaten fucking ants on a log, right? Like, they would have loved that. They would have done a double take, like, oh, yeah, I'm going to eat tonight, not telling the others. You know? They would have eaten every last ant, and when they were done, they would have eaten the fucking log. That's what they would have done. But now we've got so much food, we can write off whole categories. No, I don't eat that. Hey, bro, what's in that? Because you know I don't eat wheat. The fuck did you say? You know, wheat. The crop that's allowed humanity to flourish since the birth of civilization in the Fertile Crescent? Yeah, I don't eat that. It's cool if you eat it. Just try not to breathe around me afterwards, okay? No, I don't have celiac disease. I just don't like the way it makes me poop, okay? I don't eat it. Meanwhile, our little Ukrainian friend would have been like, I have heard that in America, they have thing called poop. Poop, what is this poop? They're having so much food, some of it is coming out other side. Other side? You mean that's not just for hiding grandfather's fillings? Not in America.
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12: My son is potty trained also, which is good. He is four. He did not potty train easily. I have been told that boys do not potty train easily, and he proved that. He was a little a-hole about potty training. I would follow him around, and every 5 minutes, I would ask him, buddy, is your poop waking up? And he would say, no, my poop is sleeping. And 5 minutes later, I'd go, buddy, is your poop waking up? And he'd go, no, my poop is sleeping. And 5 minutes later, I'd say, buddy, is your poop waking up? And he'd go, my poop already woke up. You need to change me. So my wife, she started giving him potty sitting sessions, where I guess you sit with the child, and they sit on the toilet, and they cannot get up and play until they put something into the toilet. And then, because I am a comedian and on the road, I would get texts from my wife, like this. Most of today, every time we'd have a potty sitting session, he'd start playing with his junk until it was hard, and then he'd try and hide it in his shirt tail, saying, Mommy, my penis is hiding in my shirt. So then I would try to block him from playing with it because you can't pee with a boner, parentheses, or so I've heard. That's true, ladies, we can't. We have to wet noodle to pee. We can't elephant tusk urine. We have to wet noodle that. And then I found myself shouting, all caps, do not play with your penis. When it's hard, you can't pee. Oh my God, fuck my life. Now my son is potty trained, but he doesn't use the toilet like you're supposed to. Like, you all know, because you're normal people, that when you go to the bathroom, you walk in, you drop trout, and you sit down on the toilet. What my son does, because he's a little shrimper, is he climbs onto the toilet, facing the back of the toilet, and squats. Doesn't matter what he has to do, pee or poop, he climbs up facing the wall and squats. And I caught him like that the other day, just walked by. He had the door open because he likes to share with the world. And I said, buddy, you got to poop? And he goes, nope. And I said, you got to pee? He goes, I already did. And I said, why are you just sitting there? And he goes, there's no toilet paper. He likes to wipe his dick after a good pee. Or maybe even after a bad one. Is there such a thing? I don't know. So I said, oh, okay, no toilet paper. I opened the drawer and said, this is where we keep it. And I pulled out the toilet paper, tore off one square, handed it to him. And he took the toilet paper, dabbed his dick, wiped his mouth. And dropped it into the toilet. So I said the only thing I could think of at a moment like that, which was, good job, buddy. Why don't you go give mommy a kiss? So because he's 4, that means if you are good at math, in 10 years he will be 14. I don't know what a 14-year-old is like, but I imagine that 14, 15, 16, he's going to become sort of like a shitty teenager, you know? He's going to have a chip on his shoulder. Oh, yeah, you've got teenagers? So I am storing all of these stories. I'm holding on to them so that when he acts like a dick, I have something in my back pocket. When he's a teenager going, like, if he has a girlfriend or he's hanging out with the guys, I'm all cool. I know what's going on in the world. You're old, Dad. You're embarrassing. What do you know? You're just my old dad. Yeah. I'm going to say, like, oh, I'm old and uncool? Yeah. You know that when you were 3 years old, your mom caught you licking your own penis? Yeah, you were a flexible little shit. You didn't even need to learn yoga. You were just down there licking on the devil's lollipop. You even told her, Mommy, I'm cleaning my penis. See how cool he is with his buddies after I pull that one out.
13: Men and women are just different, right? We just go out differently, too. Like, men will actively put each other in harm's way for entertainment value. It's like, hey, doesn't Brian got that big interview tomorrow? Let's get him 17 shots and ruin his life. Fuck Brian and hopes and dreams, yes. Women are different. Women are very protective. Becky, you can't go home with him. He's a ginger. It's a real quote I heard last weekend. It's a real quote. Women are very protective, right? It's like SEAL Team 6. No girl left behind. Men, if we don't lose one member of our party while going out, it wasn't a good night. Something went wrong. Last weekend, I stumbled across this group of 5 women. They were all huddled around one who was crying. They looked very tactical. One was clearly in charge. She had a radio for some reason. Alexa, close her tab at the bar. Megan, call her phone. Becky, call an Uber. And don't you dare call a pool, you cheap bitch! Sarah, honey, he's not coming. He's not coming. He's just a fuckboy, just like the rest of these fuckboys in here. Look at that fuckboy right there. She was looking at me. I felt it was very targeted. Like, yes, I was Facebook Live-ing the whole thing, and I had this haircut, but still. I got mad. I was like, hey, what are you, racist? I've been pulling the race card out of context lately. Just because I know white people feel guilty about ruining this country, and I want to milk that for as long as I can. But it's gotten out of hand. It's gotten very out of hand. The other day, I was at Starbucks, and the barista forgot to add whipped cream to my extra mocha frappuccino. And I just went off. The way immigrants are treated in this country. Can't add white whipped cream to my mocha frappuccino, Kevin? Well, you know what? ISIS. It just came out. It came out. It was weird. It came out. It came out. I don't know why the ISIS symbol is the same as the Black Power fist. I need to change that. Need to update that.
14: What's up, Chicago? This is Bill Bellamy. You're listening to the Chicago Comedy Scene Radio. And, of course, you're listening to the dynamic duo, Tony Carr and Steve Tuohy.
15: Man, I hate homeless people like to come. They like to come right at that time. The rush hour time. Yeah, you know what I'm talking about. Especially the ladies know.
16: Excuse me, ladies and gentlemen.
15: Oh, no. And they like to tell you what they have, too.
16: I have Ebola, shit.
15: See that? I scream like a bitch. You hear that? Bum repellent. Uh-huh. They can't take the decibels.
16: You motherfucker.
15: Listen, I'm gonna open up a homeless haunted house. Hell yeah, that's gonna be some new level shit for Halloween. The lights will be on. Just homeless people coming at you.
16: Hey, give me a dollar. Give me a dollar.
15: And you gotta fight them.
16: And they pee on you and shit. You're like, ah!
15: What kind of Halloween is this?
16: Hey,
15: I'm sick, right? People are like, that's true, though. It could happen. You know what I really hate is when you give some money to the homeless dude, and he wants a handshake. Whoa. You ever have that? You're like, here you go.
16: All right, my man.
15: You're like, what are you doing with that? I threw the money at you. Why are you...
16: Come on, brother, give me ass.
15: Especially if you're black and he's black. Oh,
16: brother, get the bomb.
15: I'm not your brother. I'm not your brother. We're not equal here. Don't do that. There are people watching. Oh, you ever pull out money too big in front of a homeless dude? Don't you hate that shit? You're like, here, let me give you some. Oh, shit.
16: He's like, all right, give me that 100. Give me that 100. Come on, man. Give me that 100.
15: No, no, here's some pennies. I forgot. What about, oh, this is cheating. I hate when they're at the ATM. At the bank, ain't this a bitch? At the bank, they saw you withdraw money. I keep it real. They're like, oh, man, can you give me the money? I was like, sorry, I only have thousands. Sorry about that. I withdraw too much money. I only... You wanted dollars, I have thousands. Oh, shit. And sometimes you gotta keep still. Oh, God. What about this? If you even make an emotion towards your pocket, they stop. That's why when they come, I just stand still. I'm like. Is he gone? Is he gone? Okay.
16: Oh, shit, he's back. I saw you move. I saw you move.
15: You gotta. I don't know why they have on the train. Pick. Watch out for pickpocketers. No, they should watch out for dry humpers. Come on. Women know what I'm talking about. Every man does it. It's not even just the homeless when it's crowded.
16: Excuse me. Sorry about that. Excuse me. Sorry about that. Excuse me. Sorry about that. Excuse me. Sorry about that. It's crowded as shit on this train. It's a crowded train right here. It's crowded and shit.
15: I'm fucking twirling on you.
16: Oh, it's crowded on this bitch right here.
15: You're like, hey, man, I'm the only one on this train. Get the fuck off me, man.
16: Don't worry, it's express. You'll be all right. It's express. You'll be all right.
17: Oh, I'm sorry. I was getting into that shit.
18: It is. I guess it is a little weird that I do stand up, considering my conservative background. I'll tell you what happened. Initially, I grew up in an all-white neighborhood, and then we moved into a neighborhood that had a bunch of Indian kids in it, and they hated me because I didn't know shit about India. They're like, "Oh my God, you don't know what state the Taj Mahal is in?" I was like, "Buddy, this is public school. I don't know what state I'm in." Relax, you know. And it was like right at that moment, there's this comedian named Russell Peters who went hyper viral amongst all the Indian kids. And I was like, oh my God, if I can be like Russell, the Indian kids will like me. People like funny people, which was kind of creepy because like every Indian kid was like, we love Russell. And I was just putting lipstick around my mouth. I was like, I am Russell. It was a lot. And I wrote jokes every day for a year when I was 16. And then when I was 17, I found an all-ages open mic. And I was like, oh, my God. I got my parents to take me. I was so excited. I'm like, oh, my God, I'm going to introduce my family to my dreams. I had Eminem playing in my head. I was like, knees weak, mom, spaghetti. Like, I was so excited. And without realizing what I was doing, I took my conservative Indian parents to open mic comedy. Yeah. And if you don't know what an open mic is, it means any old psychopath can get up on stage. And you, like, I was so... You know that, like, feeling you have in your stomach when you're watching a movie with your folks? You're like, oh, I hope there aren't any sex or drugs, right? First comic gets on stage and goes, hey, everybody, clap if you've done heroin. I was like, no! He then proceeds to do 10 of the dirtiest minutes I've ever heard in my entire life to this day. At one point, he literally said, if monkeys don't want me to have sex with them, why do they have their monkey titties out at the zoo? I was like, what is happening? I was like, I'm trying to introduce my parents to my dream, and there's a giant Polish man slut-shaming a monkey. I was like, what? Nightmare. And I went up after him, actually managed to have a good set. And the MC was like, hey, your daughter's really funny. She should come back. Is she going to come back? And like a living, breathing stereotype, my dad stood up and went, no, she can never come back here. She has to become a bioengineer at Johns Hopkins University. Stormed out. And my mom is following him. She's furious. She's like, really, Subha, this is what you want to do with your life? You want to become a clown? This is what you want to do? I was like, I'm not a clown. She's like, shut up, clown. I was like, holy shit. And then she forbade me from doing stand-up comedy. So naturally, I did what all teenagers do. I just snuck out of the house. And I told her I was going to friends' places and parties, which is way worse than stand-up comedy. Normal teenage girls were drinking and having sex. I was just writing creepy poems like, to finger or not to finger. Like, it was just way better. And I got away with this for about 8 months, which is impressive for an Indian mom, right? And my mom is normally asleep when I come home. And I remember I was coming in, I'll never forget this. I opened the garage door and she was just sitting there awake, staring at me. And before I could even lie, she just goes, I know where you've been, clown. And then she did that, I'm about to beat your butt hand motion. And I'll never forget this. She just looks at me and she goes, you know what, Subha? I'm so angry and I'm so disappointed in you, I can't even hit you. And she walked up the stairs and it broke my heart. I was like, oh my God, you mean my entire childhood, that was an option? Are you kidding me? This whole time, I could have pushed you off past the point of a beating? Are you serious? Every time she was like, a D plus. I'm like, wait, I'm on drugs. Ooh. Free to go. Like, what? I was so mad.
19: You grew up in the 70s?
20: Oh, I did.
19: Sesame Street. Yeah, it was cool. I don't know. I think everything in childhood for the dented can be boiled down to two things you had as a kid: your crayons in school and your lunchbox in school. Okay, and who had the 64 box of crayons with the sharpener on the back and all the cool colors like periwinkle and cornflower? Yeah. I hate every one of you people. Nothing personal, but you probably have a trust fund in your name, and Daddy probably threw the baseball around with you. No, not like us in the little butter tub, the big fat eight ones who melted and thawed out about 27 times. It's just one big goo, black and gray, and all the nasty death colors. And I try to draw my family; they all look like Zulu warriors because I don't get any of the good. Not that there's anything wrong with Zulu warriors. And the lunchbox, that's a self-esteem builder right there. I don't know, man. Every boy, we got to have a superhero. Batman, Superman, Spider-Man, maybe Dukes of Hazzard, Speed Racer would be okay. Girls, depending on when you grew up. Barbie's usually universal. Rainbow Bright, what else? My Little Pony, Strawberry Shortcake. Anybody else? Happy Days, you got? Wow, okay. What does Mr. Lucky get? Age 9, grade 3. Oh, yeah. Winnie the Pooh lunchbox. Oh, I was macking the hose in third grade with a Winnie the Pooh lunchbox. And that's where you learn social interaction. You know, you try to trade and you learn about, you know, life. Hey, I got a bag of Fritos and a tangerine. I'll trade you for your ding-dongs and your banana. And you get to know people. It's like, you know, nobody's trading with a kid with the name Pooh on his lunchbox. And I got grandparents' food. You know, my grandparents are the ones that send me to school. You know, who wants a piping hot thermos of lukewarm oatmeal? Who wants that? Bran muffin, who? Tempting, tantalizing. That's what I want to do, is clean out my lower colon when I'm 11. Oh, yeah. I've been eating too many dead man's balls.
17: Here's what's annoying. I recently discovered that I've become a parent I never wanted to be. I discovered that I am the parent who says how old their kids are, not by years, but by months. Now, obviously, for my eight-month-old, I have to say his months. I can't say he's zero. You know. But I'm doing it with the two-year-old. I never liked it. I always hated that parent before I became a parent. You meet someone, they're like, this is my daughter, she's 19 months. And you're like, she's a fucking year and a half. You could just say that. You don't have to throw math at us right now. You know what I mean? That make me feel stupid while meeting your kid. I don't want to do that. But now that I'm a parent, I understand why parents do that. Because there's different developmental milestones that children reach along the way, so you want to separate it a little bit. You want to give it a little distance. That makes sense to me, you know? And I started doing it after taking my son to the playground. He was a little over 1 year old when I first started doing it because of the incident I'm about to tell you guys about. We go to the playground. It's a nice day, nice little father-son bonding, and he's having fun, and he made a friend, which is awesome. When you have a little kid like that, they make a friend. That's always a good sign as a parent, because you're like, oh my God, look at this. He's being sociable. He could share. He's not a sociopath. Yes, you know? Because as a parent, you have that worry that your kid might be a little bit of a freak, you know? You worry about that. I fell down some stairs in front of my kid once. He laughed for like 20 minutes, and I'm like, shit, I got a little Dexter in the makings over here? What's happening, man? His daddy's in a lot of pain right now. Stop laughing. And I'm not going to lie to you guys, the kid he was playing with, this kid was dominating the playground. This kid was a little badass. He had no fear. He was going down slides head first. He was doing that Superman off the swings. He'd get wood chips on his knee. He'd be like, I don't give a fuck, I'm back out there. What's up? Nothing's slowing me down, you know? And my son was doing his best to keep up with him. He didn't realize he was disappointing me. But he was... He bless his little soul. He was trying, you know? But during the midst of their playing, this little all-star's mom started to walk towards me. Have you guys ever had that where someone walks towards you and based on their vibe, your thought is, fucking no, don't. You go back that way. I'm yelling at my kid. Make a new friend now. Make a new friend. I don't want to talk to his mom. I got good instincts on this. Actually, that's the worst part about taking your kid to the playground. There's always people who want to make friends with you. It's always these dads. They want to make friends. I'm like... Again, I don't mind chit-chat. Like, you see the game? Nice day out. That's fine. But these dudes, like, did you not have friends before you had kids? I still have a lot of friends. I'm not looking for new ones. I'm all filled up. It's always these dorks. Like, oh, you got any hobbies? Yeah, not talking to strangers at a fucking playground is a big hobby of mine, man. Damn, dude. You know why I took my kid here. To tire him out enough so I could go home, answer some emails, and jerk off in peace. That's all I want, man. I'm trying to talk to you right now. So I was right about my intuition about this kid's mom. Because the first thing out of her mouth was this. She goes, oh, so how old's your little one? Which doesn't seem bad on the surface, but I know what she was doing. I know what she was doing. Because I was like, oh, he's one years old. And she followed up with, oh, my son is also one. And she kind of did it in a way where it's like, my son is better than your son. That's what she was trying to say, right? So I had to like break it down and be like, ah, let's slow down a second there. Because your kid is practically two. My son just turned one. Oh, how do I know your kid's practically two? Because he's running around telling everyone that next week he's going to be this many. Yeah, he's flashing the deuce at us. He's letting us know. Also, he's giving out birthday party invites. Are you aware of that? Yeah, we're RSVP and no, because I can tell your party's going to suck. All right, I can tell. You look like one of those moms who puts flashcards in the goodie bags. No one wants to be at that party, all right? Throw a Matchbox car in there like a normal person. And then I also had a reminder. I'm like, your kid's not going to be better than my kid. Okay, here's the harsh truth of it. My wife, she's not here right now, but she's way hotter than you. Just like so much hotter. Which means my kid is going to be hotter than your kid. And that's all that matters on this planet is who's hottest. We know that now, okay? Both of my sons, we like moisturize. They take like good skincare. I know they're really little, but we're not fucking around, all right? We are not fucking around. Some people are trying to make their kids athletes. I'm just going to make them as hot as possible. Because that's really what matters. And then she started to get a little lippy with me. She's like, well, that's my husband over there. I'm like, that's your husband, the dude on the park bench? Yeah, I've seen him. He's been on his phone this entire time. Just so you know, clearly cheating on you. This dude is clearly cheating on you. Sorry to be the one to tell you, but that's what's happening. What's that? Your daughter's here too? Oh, I'm sorry, I didn't see. Oh, she's in the stroller. That's your daughter? Oh, she's adorable. How old is she? Beautiful girl. No, how old? 9 months? Okay, well, my 13-month-old is going to fuck your daughter one day. That's what's going to happen. Yeah. Maybe he'll bang your son. I'm cool like that as long as it's both consensual and they're happy. My kid's going to fuck your kids, lady. What do you think of that shit? My kid is going to bang your kids. So don't come over here with that attitude. Now that lady no longer goes to that playground. No longer. And that's how you open up spots on the swings. No more wait time, right? Smart. Smart.
20: I like going to big drunk campuses. You know why? Because I like watching drunk people try and find each other on the phone. You ever try to meet up with a drunk person? It's the same thing every time, right? Like, dude, where are you? By the tree. What? What tree? The one I'm peeing on. You pee on a lot of trees, I don't know what that is, right? Like, trying to meet up with a drunk person on the phone is like playing a really slurred version of I Spy, isn't it? Where are you? I spy bricks. Everything is made of bricks. I hate you. Yeah, it's like my big purple iPhone. Yeah. I kind of miss my old phone, my dumb phone that used to flip open and shut, you know? You know why? Because on my old phone, when I was angry, I could just be like, screw you, slam shut. You guys ever try to hang up angry on an iPhone before? It's like, screw you. Oh, it's on speaker. Crap, it's locked. Damn, I'm playing Angry Birds. Hold on. Why is this one so hard? Yeah, tap the boomerang one just right. Shut up. Hold on. Like I said, I like being a comedian because I get to complain about stuff. Stuff that we all know is stupid. Like Bath and Body Works and their smells. I don't know what midnight pomegranate should smell like. I have no idea. Is that different than a midday pomegranate? A late afternoon pomegranate? How do you apply time to fruit? It doesn't make sense, right? If you guys are wondering, this is how Bath and Body Works picks their smells. They got a bowl of adjectives and a bowl of nouns. They're just like, close my eyes. What do we got today? Promiscuous cranberry. What? I don't know the difference between a slutty cranberry and a well-moraled Christian cranberry. Like, is one better for my skin? Is one juicier? I have no idea, right? So I was like, depressed watermelon, is that good? Is there a more optimistic watermelon out there? Douchey grapefruit. Like, how do you know it's douchey? Does it have a little grapefruit color that pops? Is it a grapefruit frat? How do you know this stuff? It's not all about complaining people. I get to send a good message. Because we don't have a lot of good messages in society. Especially for girls, right? Like the Little Mermaid? What lessons does that teach girls? Hey girls, if you're pretty and shut your mouths, you can have a prince. What? You guys remember this? She trades her voice for legs. The prince finds her naked on a beach and she can't talk. He's not like, hey, do you need help? He's like, hey, you're pretty hot. That's the wrong reaction, right? He doesn't know anything about her. All he knows is she's got who's its and what's its galore, right? Then he wants thingamabobs and she's got 20, okay? That's how it works. Sebastian was just being his wingman, wasn't he? He's like, go on and kiss the girl. Because she can't say no. She literally can't tell you not to. You want to know the worst thing about that movie? She just got her lady parts yesterday. She doesn't know what she should be doing with them or who she should be showing it to. She's just like, look at this stuff. Isn't it neat? Wouldn't you think my collection's complete? That is what that song is about, yeah. Do you guys know the lyrics? Does anyone want to sing it with me? I'm going to sing it. These are the real words. All right. Look at this stuff. Isn't it neat? Wouldn't you think my collection's complete? Wouldn't you think I'm the girl who has everything? Look at this trove, treasures untold. How many wonders can one cavern hold? Just don't ever call it a cavern, ladies. Just don't do that. And she just got it yesterday. She's testing how many wonders it could fit. That's a terrible game plan. We got gadgets and gizmos aplenty. Like, no, put them down, Ariel. It's day one. Pace yourself. All right, that's my time. But I've got T-shirts that say, I've got who's it's and what's it's galore. So stop by my booth and find out how you can get these. I love you guys. I love my job. Thank you.
0: Hi, everybody. 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And now that I've said that, hopefully they will return my son safe and unharmed.
21: Subway is trying to be like Quiznos now, right? When you order a sandwich, they'll be like, would you like that toasted? I was trying to play along, you know. Yeah, I'll take that oven baked, baby. But then one time they gave me an oven baked baby. Yeah, and I was going to be rude and not eat it, but what kind of toppings do you put on that? Black olive, sure, but where do you go from there? I did learn one thing that day. Ranch does go good on everything. Some of you hated that joke, but you love ranch, so it was very confusing at the end, because you're like, this is disgusting, eating a baby. Oh, wait, a delicious punchline. I've been practicing introducing myself as someone named Tim Gregory. Here are my favorites. Hi, I'm Tim Gregory. Put her there. Right there. Yo, what's up? It's me, Timmy G. Tim Gregory. Tim. Whoa, I didn't notice you there lurking in the shadows. Are you a ninja? Just kidding. I'm Tim. Don't worry. It's not pee or anything. You ever throttle cock an alligator?
22: No. What?
21: No. That's right. You haven't, because I made it up. No one's ever done it. Sorry to ruin your night. A lot of people think craisins are made of cranberries. They're not. They're actually just raisins that don't give a fuck.

0: Recently, I was sitting in a booth in a restaurant by myself, and the waiter came over, and he had a guy with him, and he goes, "Hey, the restaurant's completely at capacity, and this guy's also eating alone. Do you mind if he sits in the booth with you?" Are you ever so flabbergasted by a question that you immediately answer the exact opposite thing you wanted to say? Because I was like, "Yeah, sure, no, yeah, oh, God." Because then the guy sat down across from me, and we both ate lunch silently in a booth together, like a gay couple on the worst date ever. You know, and I wanted to talk to him, but it's always too awkward. I'd be like, so then in the end, to try and make it make sense to the other people around us, as I got up to leave after I paid the check, I just said, "I'm still mad about what you said in the car about Nickelback."
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4: Like growing up, my favorite holiday as a kid was Halloween. I'll tell you why, because I always looked young for my age. So I got to trick-or-treat till I was 16 years old. Yeah. It was cool as hell. I used to pull up, park right in the driveway. I did not give a shit. Knock on the door, trick-or-treat! They look at me, they're like, "You look a little old. I don't think we have any candy." I'm like, "Really? Get in the Cavalier. Let's go get some. Come on, I'm driving. I'm the engineer of this candy train, all right? We're not going to run out of Milk Duds tonight." I used to climb trees when I was a little kid, and then I fell out of one. Get hurt or anything, I just smashed all my Christmas presents. These are the real jokes, people. I'm not holding back or anything here, because a couple of you are looking at me like, when the hell is this guy going to start? I almost drowned when I was a little kid. That was scary. I was wearing those water wings. I learned a valuable lesson. Don't ever put them on your ankles. No, seriously, you cannot paddle your ass fast enough. You can't. Did get a good look at the bottom of the pool, though. Found 50 cents. Money, not the rapper. You know, like, "Hey, CD release party." You know, you didn't look like a big rap crowd, but I did the joke anyway, all right? Give me a little credit up here. I used to sneak into my dad's room when I was a kid, take money out of his pocket. You ever do that, sir? Yeah, you snuck into my dad's room and took money out of his pocket. You look familiar, and that's why I brought it up. I would take like $1 or $2. I didn't think it was a big deal, right? It wasn't until I got older I realized between me and my mom, we were clipping him for about $40 a week. This was in the news. A 10-year-old boy got suspended from school because his mom was an exotic dancer. I was like, why would you punish a kid for that? That's not his fault, right? He doesn't know any better. Yeah, but then I was thinking, hell, I wish I was in that kid's class. That's a career day I'm not missing. I'd be like, "Dad, I'm going to probably need a couple extra singles for lunch today." Yeah, hot lunch. Then you hear the principal over the PA system, "All right, ladies and gentlemen. Put your hands together. Let's welcome to the flagpole Bobby's mom, Tiffany. And remember, boys and girls, you have to show some greenery if you want to see the scenery." Little kid with a dollar in his mouth, not a pretty sight. It's pretty funny, though, if you picture it. Little kid with a dollar. He's like, "Can I get a desk dance?
5: I get it. Oh, good for you. Graduate schools up there. All right. All right. So
1: Here's the thing, like, I get it. Like, I know I'm an F up. It started at an early age. You just set a certain standard. And maybe some of you guys here, you know, maybe you can relate with me. Anyone else, you know that one thing you did when you were young? You know that one thing you did when you were young that your mom brings up the first time she meets your girlfriend, the first time she meets her, and she's had a little bit too much to drink after Thanksgiving. She brings it up. She's really excited to tell that story about how you glued your left eye shut when you were five. Anyone else? No one? No one can. No one has sealed off an orifice of their body and expectations for the rest of your life. Do you understand that? I glued my eye shut. That's the first joke I ever told, all right? You do that. Your parents put you in a station wagon. They laugh in the front seat. You don't know why they're laughing. There's tears coming out of the side of the glue. They drive you into the hospital, the nurses see you, they go in the other room, they laugh, and you're like, oh, I guess I gotta make people laugh, all right?

0: good city, it's the opposite. They're like, yeah, welcome to New York. Now get the fuck out. You've been here long enough. New York's a weird place. I was there with Tyler for New Year's a couple years ago, and I was at this house party. I didn't know anyone at the house party. This guy comes up to me and goes, hey man, if you're ever in need for some vitamin B12, you gotta eat that booty.
1: Ew.
0: I was like, do people not say hello in New York? And he just proceeded to plow straight ahead. He's like, yeah, dude, it's like getting vitamins from a natural source. It's way more effective. I'm like, no one asked you for supporting evidence, but thank you for that. I was there at New Year's, like I mentioned, so at midnight, I popped a bottle of champagne. I took a swig. I passed it to him, and he goes, no, man. That's unsanitary. I was like, excuse me, booty, you don't know you drew the line at bottle tops. That's my mistake. Should've known. Yeah, I had to go, like St. James, I had to go to Indiana 3 times in 1 week, which means my comedy career is climaxing. And when you go, you drive from Chicago to Indiana, if anyone knows, what is the highway you have to take? You know anyone know what it's called? What's the highway called? 38, but what's like the name of it? It's called something.
2: The Skyway,
0: that's what it is, right? Yep. Which I think is misleading, because that implies you're going to heaven. Not Indiana, okay? Don't open with that in Indiana, just quick tip. They don't like that at all.
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5: I'm Indian, in case you're trying to guess what's going on here. We got one in the back? All right. We identified. I appreciate that. Sometimes I ask if people are Indian, they're like, that depends on how funny you are. So. I'm Indian. I love being Indian now. Like, I love my culture, but it was hard for me growing up because I got picked on all the time. Awful. Anytime I did well on a math test, anytime, this is what they'd say. They'd be like, Assume you're just doing well on that math test because you're Indian. You're doing well because you're Indian. It's like, no, I'm doing well because my parents hit me. That's why. They just hit it until something good comes out. This one plays piano. I did end up majoring in math, which, I'm going to be honest, it was not fun for me, because I was one of the only women, and the guys were complete assholes. Like, anytime I got a job or an internship, they were so disrespectful. They'd always be like, well, they just gave you that job because you're more women in math. That's why you got that. I was like, oh, I'm sorry, did my vagina also get the high score on this math test? Did you know that I had some sort of magical math vagina? Sorry, just point, just a regular vagina. If I put a Rubik's Cube up there, it's not coming out solved. It's coming out wet and a little bit broken. I know we just met. It's weird. I thought I'd like being in the city, but I feel like people here are dumb in their own way. Like, true. Everyone's really into alternative medicine now, which I can't stand. Oh, God. I have people running up to me all the time, like, oh my God, see, but we're really into Eastern medicine. Like, bitch, I'm from the East. We only do that shit because we don't have real medicine. I have a friend, verbatim, this is what she said to me. She's like, yeah, we're just like really into the healing power of Indian plants, which is why we're not going to vaccinate our baby. I was like, Susan, people in India still have polio. I know we're tiny and brown and come from a forest, but we're people, not hobbits. But that's the thing, people just don't appreciate what they have here, man. Like, the rest of the world is starving.

0: Meanwhile, girls in this country, especially in New York, going on all these bullshit crash diets, like the Master Cleanse.
1: Uh-oh.
0: I hate it, right? It's ridiculous. Oh no, girl, why? You are beautiful. This is some bullshit. I can't take it. Like, all these girls running around like, oh my god, Gwyneth Paltrow does it. It's so great. What you do is you don't eat. You don't eat. You just drink lemon water with cayenne pepper. I love it. It's like anorexia, except way more pretentious. I can't support the weight of my own spine. I'm so hot, everything's fading to black. I think after I finish the Master Cleanse, I'm going on the lettuce diet. That's why I suck on a single piece of lettuce until someone marries me. People are crazy, though. Especially, like, the same friend that went back to her baby. She's also planning a safari trip to go see South Asian tigers. That's when I lost her. I'm like, really, lady? Really? The same tigers that have eaten hundreds and thousands of Indian people. We're really going to take a plane halfway across the world just to get close to a tiger. Meanwhile, there are people in India with polio just freaking out like, tiger! Oh, shit, lions! People do ridiculous shit though, especially girls. Like, I can't, I'm being real. You know that scene from Indiana Jones' Temple of Doom?
2: Yeah.
0: Where, like, Indians have the power to reach into someone's chest and pull out their heart?
2: Yeah.
0: I'm gonna be completely honest. Sometimes I wish I could do that shit with all my Every time I hear a girl say something like, my boyfriend quit his job, so I dumped him because he couldn't afford this. And then I could just jump out like, Carly Mae! Just rip him out. Give him to a tranny with a heart of gold. Like, you do good. Types of craziness in this world, though. I had to go home and visit my hometown, which was awful. People in my town are fat as hell. And here's the thing. I'm not saying that to be rude. I don't want people to feel bad about their body. But I have a lot of diabetes in my family, and I genuinely worry for people's health. Like, you should see my town. Oh, my God. Let me explain something. You know that scene in a horror film where there's, like, a girl going into a basement? I'm like, oh, don't do that. That's how I feel every time I watch a fat kid going to a McDonald's. I'm like, no! Get out of there, they can take your feet. Come on. Run, girl, run 3 to 5 times a week in 15-minute intervals. This is how ridiculous my town is. It's true. I have a friend who ate himself into a scooter. Yeah, that should be laughed at. That is inappropriate. And this is the excuse he gives me for not eating healthy. He's like, see, but I'm a man. Man hunt. Man eat meat. Man hunt. I was like, Ben, you cannot hunt. I hate to be the one to break it to you, but the forest is not scooter accessible. This happened to him the other day. An apple tree, the branch broke through his window. And he's still refusing to eat healthy. Do you understand what just happened to you? A salad broke in your house. All you have to do is chew. But he's sitting there actively rejecting it, like, oh, no, salad, get out of my face, I ain't no queer. That's the thing people in the Midwest say. They say salad makes you gay, which no, it doesn't. I hate to M. Night Shyamalan your sexuality, buddy, but if a salad can make you gay, if you are a carrot stick away from being gay, you've been gay the whole time. When I was home, I had to see my mother, which... Here's the thing, I love the lady, but she is a terrifying immigrant woman. Every single conversation we have is about rape and murder, and I cannot take it anymore. Like, literally, next Halloween, instead of having a vampire in a coffin pop out and scare children, I think I'm just going to shove my mother in a box and the kids deal with her. Just have her sit there like, hey, you're a
1: your favorite math teacher?
0: Well, she has breast cancer than just favorite. Two-thirds of all rape are committed by somebody you know. Trust no one. Are you still single? Because if you choke in your apartment alone, no one will hear you screaming. Rape can't make you look fat. What, I'm not supposed to say something? I'm your mother. Fine, I'm sorry, I care. Yeah, it's been delightful. I'm going to go ahead and bring your host back up. Thank you so much.
3: Give it up for Snoogle one more time.
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0: Oh my, I touched human beings. This is, oh, that's our first for a Thursday. Thank you. Thank you so much. Oh my, there's so many of you. I thought I'd have to add like a laugh track or two. This is amazing. Like, I'm going to have to owe all of you money. This is amazing. I'm very excited to be. I don't usually go outside, so this is a treat for you. So yeah, my name is Mike Hover. I'm a comedian out of Chicago. I'd like to say that up right at the bat because there is a performer who has a similar name as me. His name is Michael Hoover with two O's instead of one. He's out of Roanoke, Virginia, and he's an Elvis impersonator. There's been some confusion in the past, and I don't want anybody buying this album and thinking like he doesn't know any of the words. Right. More like blue suede snooze. Get out of here. So don't leave just yet. Let me disappoint you with my own material. Okay.
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You good? Yeah? I'm looking for the one person that didn't know who I am and that just bought a ticket. I want to see the person who's like a dad who just has to stay at the ballet recital after their kid danced. You know what I'm talking about? It's playoff games, our dance. I'm looking at DraftKings right now.

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Are there any pictures you're trying to send?

0: hate when fucking athletes and in-shape people do food commercials like that. Because it's not fucking true. I saw a Pizza Hut commercial for Pizza Hut pizza sliders. There's fucking 9 of the most attractive people you have ever seen in your life. There wasn't one fat fuck in the entire commercial. It's like all these models going, new from Pizza Hut. Pizza Hut pizza sliders. Get whatever you want on them and share them with your friends. The fuck is that? They don't eat that shit. I eat that shit. The commercial should not be that. The commercial should be me on a couch going new from Pizza Hut. Pizza sliders. Let's be honest. I'm probably eating the whole thing. I'm probably gonna. I might save the 2 for when I wake up. I could eat the 2, but collectively, I'm gonna eat the whole thing. I hate watching cooking shows now, man. Cooking shows. Why are all the chefs tough guys now? Why do they all have fucking tattoos all over their arm and a shitty attitude? And every time they introduce one for like a fucking cooking competition, it's like, Jeff! Hey, asshole. You're about to saute baby carrots, okay? Get the fuck out of my face with that. Fucking big tough guy. And they're always like talking shit to the other chefs about their dish. Like, oh, you're going down next round with this dish. I'm gonna murder you with this dish right now. It's over. And they go to the judge. This is a mini quiche with a chicken breast reduction and a scrotum demi-glaze. I hope you enjoy. Pastry round's next, cocksucker!
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2: I hate the simple name thing, and we can trace that all the way back to Friends. Fucking Friends. Oh. So, and I would have liked to have seen that pitch meeting, too. Yeah, we got a group of friends, and they date amongst the friends, and they get into friend shenanigans, and we're going to call it Friends. Add a monkey, and you got a deal. Remember the monkey, Little Marcel? The only redeeming quality of that show. I think every show would be better with a monkey. You know? But could you imagine All in the Family with a monkey? You know? Edith, get the damn Negro off the couch there. He's pooping all over. Edith! Yes. Yes, I thrive on your groans. That joke's gotten me into trouble before, I'll be honest with you. I did that joke one time and this black woman just stood up, went to the lobby, and I didn't think anything of it because people often stand up and leave during my shows. Usually dentists. And after my set, she's crying in the lobby, crying racism, and the owner's like, could you just apologize, make nice? And I was just like, no. It was a joke. It's humor. It's as if there was a monkey in Archie Bunker's house. That's the joke. And I think I cleaned it up. Could you imagine if there was a monkey in Archie Bunker's fucking house? Couldn't put that on TV. That was one of the highlights of my young comedy career. Made a woman cry and sex wasn't involved. Good for me. I think the other highlight is I had a guy rush the stage to like fight me. It was very strange. I was doing what we call crowd work, just like, hey, four eyes, haha, because I'm a hack comedian. I'm terrible at what I do. And there was this older couple in the back, and I was like, look at this guy in his Walmart suit and hooker wife. Yeah. You know, the standard. And I didn't think anything of it. I was just moving on to my other stuff, and he just stands up and takes his suit jacket off and throws it on the ground. And I'm like, why is this guy undressing like Ric Flair? What the fuck is happening right now? I was waiting for him to just drop elbows onto the jacket. And the next thing I know, he's in my face. It's like, I am not part of the show. I'm not here to be made a fool of. I did not get my suit from Walmart. He was mad about the Walmart thing. The hooker wife thing, totally acceptable. Unbelievable. I was reading that one of the most Googled words is Google. I want to know who's doing that. Who's getting to Google.com and is just like, I have no idea what this is. No. If you Google Google, you should get one result. And when you click on it, it turns your computer off. Yeah. Yeah, you've lost the privilege. And you might know that Google has that autocomplete thing. So if you typed in M-E-X, the drop down, it'd be like, Mexico, Mexico's, I got a whole list, asshole, pick one. And and I was going to type in what happened on General Hospital because I was out, it doesn't matter what I was going to type in. The point is I had only got in what happened before the drop down came down. And you'll be glad to know that one of the most popular searches that begins with what happened is what happened to Seal's face. America needs to know. And I clicked on it, too. I was like, what the fuck did happen to that guy's face? And I was surprised to find out it was lupus. Fucking lupus. Which pissed Dr. House off, I'm sure. It's never lupus. What? Seal's face? Shit. I'm addicted to Facebook. That's my thing. Can't get enough of that. Facebook is like hanging out without leaving your house. And I'm lazy, so that shit is great. Oh, I love it. We all have that one friend, though, who gets all emo on Facebook. You know, my life is so terrible. Today was such a horrible day. Oh, it's such a shitty life. Could today get any worse? Yeah, because now we're going to make fun of you on your Facebook page. What are you crying about? You're a grown man. That's fucking crazy. I also love the display pictures on Facebook because you will never see that person looking better than they do in that display picture. That is them at their best and most Photoshopped usually. So, like this one girl added me and she was very pretty. I was just like, ooh la la, okay. Added. But then I seen her at a show and I was just like, holy shit, that was you? That is. You didn't have the snaggle tooth in the picture. That's fucking crazy. Insane. I don't like to add friends on Facebook because when you click add friend, it'll be like, would you like to add a message? You get that pop-up, you know? And what it's really trying to say is, do you want to let this person know why you're trying to stalk them on the internet? Just let them know. Just give them a little, yeah, I'm going to be downloading all your pictures onto my hard drive. Just a little what's up. So I always do that, you know? Of course, you know, add message. Hello, Michelle. It's the guy that sat behind you on the train today. I seen you on your laptop looking at Facebook. I memorized your name. Won't you be my friend? Sincerely, creepy train guy. It's my best move. It sucks. Love the technology we have, Facebook. I'm on Twitter. I have no reason to be on Twitter, but I'm doing it. I like to follow people. And I'll tell you the best people to follow on Twitter. It's not the athletes. It's not the celebs. Porn stars. Holy shit. Because these people obviously live a life a little different than ours, but to them it's just normal. They're like, today I'm going to pick up Kristen, we're going to go to Jamba Juice, and then get our assholes bleached. So, what was that last part again? Today was so boring, I only had 7 dicks in me.
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5: How you guys doing? Woo! Right, how's we going? Nice. All right, what do you guys think of these jeans?
6: Ow! Woo! Ow!
5: Baby Gap, $11. You know, they have big and tall stores, right? Why don't they have short and scrawny stores? It's real hard for me to feel good about you know, shopping in the kids' department. So I put it off, and I put it off. Eventually I go, trying some stuff on, think I look good. Totally notice I have a Winnie the Pooh over here on the side of my shirt. You know it's worse than shopping for regular clothes? Shopping for a suit. You guys are wearing kids' suit now, all the pockets are real. Why would they do that? I'll tell you why. So when I'm on a date, the girl's like, hey, can you carry my lipstick and keys? I have to say no and guarantee I'm not going to get laid. I have come up with a solution. I always carry my Tigger backpack. So I do date a girl that's a little bit younger than me. Sometimes that causes a problem for us. On the weekends, I want to lay around and watch a DVD. She wants to play with her dollies in color. I love uncomfortable laughter. She's also 5 inches taller than me. It's ridiculous. But I would never get rid of her. I never know when I'm going to eat something off the top shelf. And when we go out, she wears 4-inch heels. What kind of sick, angry bitch wants to be 9 inches taller than her date? We'll be out and she'll be like, you never look in my eyes. You're staring at my tits. I'm not staring at her tits. I'm trying to look over her tits to see her damn eyes.
6: I got that.
5: So I recently got engaged. Thank you. I had my girl take, we took a compatibility test to make sure we were going to be together forever. Have you guys heard about these?
6: Oh, yeah. Mm-hmm. Oh, yeah.
5: Pregnancy tests? She failed. We're engaged now. So, I have a daughter now. She's 16 months now. She has more clothes than me and my fiance combined. Every time my girl leaves the house, she comes home with little dresses, bows, shoes, socks, just every little cute thing you can strap to my daughter we have every time she leaves the house. Now, when I go out shopping, you know, I come home with t-shirts, jeans, you know, practical clothes. You know, I dress her like a little tomboy. My girl's like, you can't do that. We're gonna end up with a little lesbian on our hands. I said, well, we'll have a common interest. And I figure by the time she's 12, I'm gonna start getting her hand-me-downs. You gotta be practical, am I right? So comedy's not paying the bills. I do have a real job. Anybody want to guess what I do for a living? I'm not a UFC fighter. I don't stand on top of wedding cakes. I'm a security guard. No shit, I'm not even making this up. My best friend got me the job. Let me tell you about my best friend. He's a martial arts instructor. He owns his own karate school. He's a former Marine that's been through two wars. And he's a Cook County cop, which makes him a legal racist. And he works security as well. When he's doing security, he's hoping there's a problem. He wants somebody to break in so he can use his skills. I'm a 110-pound comic. What am I going to do if someone breaks in? Tell him dick jokes and tickle him until they leave? Just a little side note, when I used to tell that joke, I used to say I was a 120-pound comic, and people used to argue with me in the middle of the joke. That's fucked up, right? So, anybody care about the Tiger Woods scandal? No? It was like big news for a while, right? Tiger Woods scandal I didn't really care about it, but I'm a comic. I figured, hey, maybe I should do some current events. So I was trying to write jokes as the scandal came out, which was a problem because it changed like every 4 hours. So I stopped when he got to 9 girlfriends. You guys want to hear the last joke I wrote about Tiger Woods?
7: Yeah.
5: All right. So 9 girls have come out and said they've had sex with Tiger Woods. Have you seen these girls? Have you heard interviews with these girls? Talk about a rough 18 holes. The front nine was a breeze, but the back nine was rough. That's a mathematical anal sex joke. You're not getting that on the Tonight Show. Is there anybody here on a blind date? Don't go on blind dates. Last time I was on a blind date, the girl was so ugly I took my contacts out before I slept with her. It's better than dating the blind. They're so needy. Oh man, if you didn't like that part of the joke, hang on. They're always asking so many dumb questions. Do I look nice? How's my hair? How's my makeup? Where are we? Is there another girl here? Is that my sister? And so the first time I told that joke, it was in a packed comedy club. And there was a birthday party going on for a blind girl. Ladies and gentlemen, I got heckled by a blind girl. She wasn't facing the right direction, but that shit still hurt. So I talked to her after the show. I'm like, you're in a comedy club. Don't you see why it's funny? You're looking at this all wrong. Can't you see it from my point of view? She fires back at me with, don't worry, I don't let the little shit bother me. Funny, right? So I asked her out. We went out a couple times. Well, I didn't take her out. My friend took her out, but she thought it was me. I couldn't take her out. Her hair was a mess. Her makeup was all crazy. Her sister was a snob. It wasn't going to work out. All right, I'm going to end on this one here. Do you guys read the paper on this last Sunday that a guy had to have surgery to have a pager removed from his hindquarters? Did you guys hear about this? He put a pager in his ass. He'd call it. It'd vibrate, and that's how he masturbated. This guy's got some problems, am I right? Am I right?
7: Yeah.
5: I mean, who the hell still has a pager? There's an app for that. All right, guys, we need the host up here. Thank you very much.
8: Yeah, it sucks, man. I have another brother. He is a 30-year veteran of the Chicago Police Department. 30-year veteran of the Chicago Police Department. Not everyone clapped. Some union households were on board. Some English majors not. You know, when I did this before 2020, everyone applauded. Now it's like butthole tight. It's butthole tight, left look, you know? And here's the thing, I get it. People read things about police officers who do bad things and you read about them in the news. But here's the thing, you can clap for my brother because you haven't read about him in the news. Oh no, thank God. Oh, he's one of the good ones. Wouldn't you want to have a job where some of the people who do your job, who you don't even know, are called the good ones? No, here's the thing. My brother isn't just one of the good ones. He's one of the great ones. My brother has multiple life-saving awards from the city of Chicago. Couple more, you are on board, okay? Couple more, you are on board, all right? My brother is a Pro Bowl cop. Do you understand this? Okay, he got a badge, it says Lifesaver, it has his badge number on it. I read it, just says, Mom loves him more. That's all it says. I can't compete with this right now, okay? It's not fair. My brother, My brother ran into a liquor store, stopped a man with a machine gun from robbing a liquor store. That also happened in the movie RoboCop. Making my brother a better cop than RoboCop. I want to include everyone. I don't want to lose anybody. Miss, you haven't seen the film RoboCop? Okay, real art house picture, okay? Robbed of an Oscar. Okay, so there's this cop. He's a robot, okay? He's covered in metal head to toe. Bulletproof metal head to toe. You follow? Okay. My brother is just a man who has to wear a vest, okay? Okay, a bulletproof vest that he has to pay for like he's a catcher on a Little League baseball team. And they have to replace those every 5 years like they're a bad used car or something, you know? But here's the thing. My brother just has a vest. That means this is in the line of duty. These are in the line of duty. You think about that when you didn't clap earlier. Okay? You think about that. We can argue about Blue Lives Matter. But blue balls matter. Cod piece for cops, my new fraudulent charity. I'll be collecting in the back, and I'll spend all of the money on old style. All right. Another time, my brother, a police officer, ran into a burning building and helped save a family of 7 people. Who's supposed to do that? Who do you think is supposed to do that? Fucking firefighters! Firefighters! Mayor Brandon Johnson is getting a buy one, get one right now on Bob Kellum. You understand that? All right? My brother, who has none of the equipment, none of the training whatsoever, just gets there first. He's a ranking officer. He could have said, go in there, freshman. No, he said, watch this shit. Kicked down the door of a towering inferno, shot at the flames like that would put it out. Walked out with 7 people on his shoulder, put him down as the fire engine rolled up and said, got here late, boys. Wiped the soot from his brow and said, bye, I gotta go break up a drug cartel, and then left. And that was a Tuesday. You know what I mean? Like, another thing, didn't even get a thank you from the fire department. You know what I mean? Not even one of those try never not hard, like circular Jewel Osco cookie cakes. You know what I mean? With just like, you got there first, Bob, and the frosting, you know? Nothing. They didn't give him like a loose Dalmatian puppy. Let him just do whippets with a fire engine. It sucks, so hopefully it gets me out of a ticket.
9: I drink too, which isn't like, you know, that doesn't help me and that guy drink. We have pretty big problems, and it's just us two. I don't know. I've had signs that I should quit drinking. One was I did a show. It was 3 hours outside of Phoenix, Arizona. It was at an Indian casino, which I don't know if you're supposed to say. I don't know what you're supposed to say. It was a casino. There was like crazy amount of Indians there. And so I drive. It's a 3-hour drive to the middle of nowhere. I get there. I do the show. Then I was like, I'm going to go to bed. You know, I had to get up at 7 a.m. just be a normal person. Then I meet this cool Indian dude and we drink till 5 a.m. So then I have to get up. I sleep 2 hours, get up. I'm walking outside with my roller bag. It's like 190 degrees. I'm just questioning everything I've ever done in my life. I'm like, what are you doing, dude? And I look up and there's a wolf. A real wolf just in front of my car, just staring at me. Like, and I'm just looking at this wolf. I'm like, why is this wolf? And I'm like looking around because I'm expecting like some guy to be like, sorry, my wolf got loose. And but there's no guy. It's just me and this wolf. And he's just staring at me, and I don't want to make a wolf leap. You know, you're like, get out of here, wolf. Like, I don't know, what are you, like. So I'm just staring, and I'm like looking at him. He's like looking right at me. I was like, why is he not leaving? Then I just was like, wait, is that Indian dude I was drinking with last night? he a wolf? Is... It wasn't him. The wolf left. The wolf did wander off, and then I got in my car, and I was driving back, and this happened. This doesn't seem real, because it's back-to-back, but I'm driving, and then I get stopped, because a helicopter lands in the middle of the road. There's no one around but me, and then this helicopter, and it picks up a guy, and then flies off. Like, I should have videoed it, because it's the craziest thing I've ever seen. But I'm, like, hungover, so I'm acting like it happens every day. Like, I'm honking at the helicopter, like, all right, out of all days... You couldn't have hovered a second and let me get under? The other one I had was I got real drunk and then locked myself out of my hotel room completely naked. Yeah, I've done that in my 2-year-old daughter's lifetime. So if she hears this and she's like, oh, was that college? It's like, no, that's when you were the most dependent on me. I don't know. That's why I was sleeping naked. You just sleep naked when you're drunk. I don't do it normal. I think it's gross. But that day I was like, we should try that. Let's see what that's about. And then I remember, I was like, I gotta put the Do Not Disturb sign on. So I walk and I open the door. Do Not Disturb sign, you can crack the door and it would fit outside. But acting like I was like moving a couch outside. And I was like opening it with my body. And then I step outside and I heard the door shut, which was the most sobering noise I've ever heard in my entire life. I was like, this is not good at all, you know? Like, you're way too far. I'm holding this Do Not Disturb sign, which is pointless. It's like I just walked out to be like a real Do Not Disturb sign just for the hallway. I was like, don't come down here. We're not ready. So I'm standing there and I'm like, all right, what are you going to do? You know? So I look and there's a window. I was like, I could jump out of that. That's easier than having to explain this to my wife. And then I look to the left and there was a cleaning lady. And she's just staring at me. And the reason she's there is because it's 11 a.m. That's how far in the day it is. And I'm just like looking at it. And look, and I don't have a body that, like, when she sees it, I'm like, you're welcome, you know? It's like, I'm sorry. Look, I'm really, I don't know. So I looked at her, and she knew what I needed, you know? Like, we didn't really talk. Like, I just kind of looked at her like, you know, this happens to the best of us, right? And she looked at me like, it does not happen. She just let me back in my room. When I told my comic buddies, they tried to make me feel better. They're like, I wouldn't even worry about it. I bet she sees stuff like that all the time. And I was like, I bet I'm in her top 3. She might walk in on people naked, but no one ever charges at her naked and then needs her help, you know? Someone might run by her and laugh. No one goes up to her like, look, you're the most important person in my life right now. And I need you to be on board with all of this, all right? Don't ask questions. I'll mix it up like too, like, you know, when you gotta lose weight, you try to like go, like, you ever do vodka soda when you wanna lose weight? Like, I do vodka soda. And then you drink it like beer and you wake up in the street. But you're like, I'm not bloated, and that's nice, you know? That's. Guys, thank you so much for coming out. You were unbelievable. Thank you. Thank you. Thank you, everyone.
1: You guys, you're listening to the mother of all shows. Steve Tuohy and Tony Carr are at the helm of that mothership. It's Chicago comedy scene.
10: It's a country where we used to inundate everybody with our troops and starving kids on TV, and now they got rid of that because we got a whole week dedicated to sharks. Oh, thank God we're attacking the real issues out there. After all this time and oppression, it's about time these sharks got their due. A whole week long of, see this shark over here, he eats people. And this one over here, he eats the ones that one doesn't eat. And we got a $3 billion lens now we can go circle around and see what they do all day. They eat people. We know. We don't need to spend all this money on this. A whole week for this? Don't go in the ocean. That's as simple as it is. That should be Shark Week. Hey, don't go in the ocean. You don't have to worry about it. That should be the motto. Why would you go in the ocean? People act like I'm a freak for not liking it. What do you like about the ocean? What's good? The salt water? The taste of the salt water? People defecating in it all the time? Sharks, high tides, undertows, going to take a dump afterwards, pulling on your shorts, and 18 million seashells fall out of your asshole all day? Oh, what a great time the ocean is. People sling that rhetoric at you to try and convince you to go into it. Oh, sharks don't actually bother you. They leave you alone. Is that true? Cool. Next time you go into your local swimming pool, we'll dump a shark into the deep end and see if you still have that same feeling on it. No, he won't bother you. Get in. It's stupid. Only three people in the last 60 years have gotten eaten by a shark. Yeah, you know what that third guy said? Only two people in the last 60 years have gotten eaten by a shark. Statistics don't matter. They're 100% to you. If you get eaten by a shark, you 100% got eaten. If you don't, you 100% didn't. That 1 in 60 shit means nothing when you're the one. Well, 80% of people survive shark attacks. So what? I'm supposed to travel around in a group of five at all time to see who's gonna get picked off like some oceanic final destination? Here's a stat, 100% of people who don't go into the ocean don't die of a shark attack. Leave me out of it.
2: I want to get personal. Is it okay if I get personal with you guys? I kind of come from an overachieving family. Family people who've done a lot, which I think is selfish, quite frankly. It's hard. Both my parents are authors and professors, intellectuals. Tell you what's worse. My brother, not only does he have a degree in molecular biology and, true story, part-time model, he was also the captain of his college's rowing team, which is apparently a real thing, not just something villains did in 80s comedies. My brother never challenged the nerd frat to a boat regatta to save the rec center. It's worse. My sister is the valedictorian of her high school class and was a semifinalist for Miss Teen Illinois. Which is weird, because when you look like me, you're not allowed to attend Miss Teen Illinois. Even if you bring a van full of candy.
11: Man, I mess with music with music. Like when I was growing up, every artist became like a superhero to me. Like when I was little, Michael Jackson, man, he was the man. Give it up one time for Michael Jackson. Michael was like a superhero to me because Michael Jackson was the only guy on the planet who could walk into a club full of the toughest, roughest, swollest dudes on the planet wearing capris and nobody would mess with him. Michael walk in like, and if anybody thought about messing with Mike, Mike would get him like, and they be like, I gotta rethink this. How long he been doing with that finger? He done grabbed around here a few times. And I don't want that hand to touch my face. And he like, you know, karate. If I lose to him, I lose my man card, so I'ma sit back down.

0: My mom and I, we go way back, and she has always spoiled me with sweets, which, you know, haunts her to this day, because my teeth are rotting out of my hand. She actually had to buy me a tooth for Christmas one year. It was a crown. I'm a queen, you know. And we would, if I did well on a test in elementary school, or like I didn't hurt a small animal, she would take me to Dairy Queen. And when I go to DQ, I like to order a Reese's Cup Blizzard. And before they hand you a Blizzard at DQ, they like to turn it upside down before they give it to you. That's protocol, you know. As if to be like, what you're about to eat is completely unnatural. For you. Yeah. See how it sticks to the cup? It's going to stick to your butt. We told you. It's tough to eat healthy. I just feel like it feels very aggressive, you know, to wake up and have like an apple for breakfast. I love pizza a lot. I feel like if you're eating pizza and not choking on hot cheese, you're tasting too much, you know? Plus, I like to follow it up with a dessert pizza, a cinna stick, if you will. And the last time I was dipping one of the cinna sticks into the sugar chemical, you know? Chemical sugar dip. I brought it to my mouth and I noticed that there was like a hair in it. It was not from my head, you know? So I just like picked it out and got right back to work. Just finished it. Finished it right up. I feel sometimes like there's a single dad that lives inside of me. And he's just like, eat whatever you want. It's a single dad that's like, what'd your mom say you can't have? I'm like, she didn't tell me I couldn't have anything. She just tells me to slow down when I'm eating. And he's like, pick it up, shove it in there, get it all in. I've also convinced myself that if I just wake up and I sneeze like 1 to 3 times, that is enough exercise. Yeah. Tightens up the abs. Hello. I mean, get that asshole out of here. It actually sounded beautiful. It sounded like a handbell.
1: What's up, Chicago's Godfrey, and listening to the number one radio show, Chicago's comedy scene. There you go.
2: Godfrey, man, you're awesome. You are absolutely a fun guy, man. Thank you for taking time. This was awesome.
1: Thank you for having me, man.
3: And I can prove your mom protected you. I can, using your childhood. Think back to your childhood right now. Pick a nice spring day, and you are driving in a car with your mom. Suddenly, she had to slam on the brakes. What happened at the exact same time? You just did it. Yes. She's right back there, did it. She shot out the mom arm. Yep, she caught you because she cared. Nothing was going to happen to you. Her foot went for the brake. Her arm went for you. In fact, you got hurt more by her catch than the stop. She clotheslined you.
4: Thank you, Mommy. May I have a new larynx for my birthday?
3: Now, put your dad behind the wheel of that car. There was no such thing as a dad arm. In fact, not only would your dad not catch you if he had to slam on the brakes, your dad would slam on the brakes on purpose to settle your ass down.

0: Everybody, just be smart and wash your hands.
1: I don't drink because when women get drunk, it's kind of stupid sometimes. You know it, ladies. Guys get drunk, you puke, you pass out. It's very simple. What's the worst that happened? Guys go out and it's their friends egg them on. Come on, come on. What are you, afraid of her? What are you, afraid of her? Then he gets really drunk and then they become afraid of his woman. So when they bring him home, they just prop him up in between the door and the screen door. Ring the doorbell, she opens up the door, poof, he falls right in. My ex, they used to put him in a car in my driveway. Didn't live with me, just put him in my car. I used to hear him out there 5 o'clock in the morning. One morning, he was passed out in my car. I was sick of it. I drove him to the closest gay bar I could find. I swear to God, pulled his pants down around his ankles, took a cab home and left his ass there. Put it in the boys' night out. Plus he got the therapy he needed, right? That's why we're, and then I wonder why I'm alone. I think for me though, like the worst part about when women get drunk, they have to announce it. I'm drunk! Woo! High five. That exact second, every guy's head in that entire club just goes, ding, ding, ding, we got a winner. Because for men, it's like watching the Discovery Channel. They wait for the week one to fall off from the herd, you know? They're like, Darter, put her on the top of the truck. We got a live one, Earl. Let's go. Girls' night out never turns out how it's supposed to be. Four girls will go out. It will never be, because first of all, when we leave the house for girls' night out, we look good. Because women dress for other women. We dress men for other women. That's why if we love you, we dress you stupid. Because we want a woman to look at you and go, he's cute, but I can't fix all of this. What is all this shit going on? That's why some men get paisley shirts still. I'm telling secrets. Look at, is that what you dress your man stupid? You're losing it. Because you know you got him in a jacked up outfit right now out with his friends. That's funny. Women leave the house, we look good. I feel bad for you guys because we sneak it on you. We leave, we look good, we look beautiful. You go to sleep, when you see us the next time, look like we've been hit by the ugly truck. And again, and again, and again. Because first of all, we come home, our hair is jacked up because you had to stick your head out the car window on the car ride home. I'm on a puke! Makeup's all cried off. And then when we come home after a night out with our girls, if you can catch us between the last drink and the drink before the world starts spinning, we want you. Oh no, we want you like we have never wanted you before. The problem is we can't get to you because we can't walk straight. We kind of got this half-dressed, half-undressed, sideways kind of. And then we're like in the doorway in the bedroom trying to pose. But it looked like we're just about like a retarded kid about to shit himself. Really, that's all. Hey. You look up, you're like, oh, baby, just come to bed. Because you may never want to sleep with us again after that picture. We're like, how come you don't find me attractive no more? He's like, because you got a pee stain on your dress right there. Don't act like you're above that either. Women get drunk, they pee outside. The Queen of England, one too many hot toddies, has popped a squat in Scotland Yard. Guys can't relate because you can pee outside at any time. Sunday afternoon after mass, you're like, hey, Father, how you doing? Father's going, I'm doing good. You enjoy?

0: the service, they'll shake hands. 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Girls wait till the car ride home. One girl, I gotta pee. Then every girl in the car has to pee by osmosis. There's like a pee chain on the side of the road. Drunkest girl's always in the middle, falling over. 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Now you know.
1: I used to party, you guys. I once saw the Backstreet Boys live. There's more to it. At Disney World, while on LSD. Anybody else? Just me? It was 1998, and I was in the 12th grade that year. And Disney World used to host an annual event, they might still do this, called Grad Night, where they would keep the theme park open overnight for high school seniors, like an all-night field trip. Senior classes all over the state of Florida would load up on the charter buses, drive up to Orlando, and just like hang out at Disney all night long. And I remember before our bus left the parking lot, the police show up, and they've got these drug-sniffing dogs. We all had to let them smell our backpacks to make sure nobody was sneaking any marijuana or alcohol into Disney. But here's the thing, LSD doesn't have a scent. Yeah, the dogs can't detect it. It was the only drug that anybody was able to sneak in, and one kid brought a bunch of it. He was selling it on the bus, and my friend Orion McMichael, he plops down on the seat next to mine and goes, hey, Jamie, you want to do some acid tonight? I thought about it for a minute. It's like, yeah, I think I do. My answer surprised even myself. I had never done any acid up to that point. I didn't even know how to get acid if I wanted to. Do you just ask? Pardon me, do you happen to have any acid? No? In that case, just $10 on pump 5. I grew up during the war on drugs, you know, when Just Say No propaganda permeated pop culture. We were inundated with celebrity PSAs and commercials with phrases like, I learned it from watching you, all right? There was this after-school special where a kid gets high on PCP. He believes he has the ability to fly and leaps off the roof of a building to his death. Personally, I found the content to be a little heavy for 3 p.m. We have McGruff the Crime Dog and the most popular free T-shirt campaign of them all, the D.A.R.E. program. Where a police officer would come into your classroom and dare you to not do drugs. Nothing will make you want to do drugs more. Clearly the program didn't work. I mean, the very first time I was offered acid, immediately I was like, yes, I would like some of that, please. But I figured if I was going to try a mind-altering substance, what better time than when I was heading to a place called the Magic Kingdom? Where the evening entertainment would include rides with names like Space Mountain, the Tower of Terror. One of the rides was just a hall filled with former U.S. presidents in hologram form. Plus, I get to spin around one of those giant teacups. Yeah, dude, give me them drugs. Disney knew they needed to ramp up the entertainment factor for grad night. We weren't just little kids. We were high school seniors on the precipice of college. You know, the rides weren't enough. We needed more. We needed live music. And Disney delivered. This was 1998. They brought in some of the biggest musical acts of the era. They brought in the Backstreet Boys to headline. And this was also during that year and a half when ska was popular. Yeah, they brought in Real Big Fish. It was a skanking good time. And parents and teachers, they try to scare you by telling you drugs are a slippery slope. You do drugs once, the next thing you know, you're selling your body on the street for your next fix. The problem is they lump all the drugs into the same category. LSD's not heroin, it's not crack. Nobody's selling their body for acid. Nobody's out there going, I'll let you do anything you want to me. Whatever it takes to see them trails, man. The worst thing that happened was when the Backstreet Boys took the stage, they sounded like the Backstreet Boys. But the acid had kicked in pretty hard at that point. They did not look like the Backstreet Boys. They looked like giant dancing lizard people. And they got to that part of the song where they're like, am I sexual? And I was like, God, I hope not. Flash forward to my 40s. Now I take antacid at Disney World.
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4: It's a hoot, man. And now it's getting warm, which is awesome. My family loves it because it's their favorite time of the year almost.
5: Yard sailing season.
4: Yes! Woo! My family loves it, buddy. I remember some of my earliest memories are like camping out across the street the night before a good regional neighborhood yard sale, you know? I'm laying in the bushes with my uncle. He's got the MVGs. Like, yeah, I see a Foreman grill. Crawl on up there, check. Yeah.
6: I'm a guy who recently, thankfully, found a woman who was dumb enough to stick around. Stupid girl. Because look at this, you know? Like, look at guys. You're gross. Why would they even go for us? Why would a woman want to do stuff with you? You're gross. You're disgusting. Look at a naked woman. Take one look at a naked woman, right? Beautiful, symmetrical, hairless. What a creature. Whatever made it, finally crafted it, like a Ferrari, you know? Ooh, took time with it. And then they got to the guy, and they were like, we ran out of time. Just, no, put the genitals on the outside. It doesn't matter. No one's gonna see. Who cares? Hair? Throw some hair on it. Fine, throw some hair on it. It's phenomenal. Every day, what do we fool? We fooled you. Like, we should wake up, guys, and just be like, tricked them. We tricked them again. Got away with murder. I don't know how we ever convinced you to do anything in the first place. Kiss me where I pee? Kiss me where I pee? How? You know that place that you breathe and eat from? I stuff my dick in there. Can I clog up your source of life with some flesh? Life, the life hole. Can I just cork it? I want to cork it. I want to cork your life hole with my body. How on earth did you say yes? Cork it? It's a remarkable thing when you think about it. Like, how do we ever even start this sexual chemistry to even get to that level of doing stuff? Here you go. A guy can go to a bar. Single guy goes to a bar trying to pick up chicks. He can go out there and mumble around. I want to put my body in your body. That's all he's saying. Baseline level. I want to put my body in your body. Can we do that? You sound debonair at the bar. You're like, well, I work for an investment firm downtown. But what you're really saying is like, and I put my body in your body. And like, I put my body inside of your body. That's all it is. You're not that cool. You're just trying to put some of your body in someone's body. You got a gap. I got a wedge. Can we do the thing with the thing and the thing? That's it.
7: Boy's funny though, man. I remember one time he was really younger and he asked me, hey, Alan, where do babies come from? Damn, that hurt. He asked me, I'm about to give myself a damn concussion up here. I'm too fucking tall for this R. Kelly cellar down here. Trapped in the closet? Well, back to the story. Oh man, that's the best joke you're gonna get about this whole basement.
8: Yeah, tired. I'm glad I'm the last comedian. I saved that. I didn't say that to no comedian. They wouldn't be like, oh, that shit funny. I'm about to say that, nigga. No, it's my joke. No, that's mine. No, but he was younger. He asked me. And I remember, you know, when I asked my dad. My dad is the most honest person ever. The most honest person ever. He tells an 8-year-old a little bit too much. I said, Dad, where do babies come from? Well, babies come from when your dumb ass don't wear a condom and you fuck a bitch. You ain't got a lover. Just got a fucker. It's like, what? I am 8. Why I need to know? I'm walking around out of school. Hey, dude, you want to fuck a bitch today, man? Got in trouble? Yeah, that's what it is. They say, where you hear that from? And I ain't no snitch. I was like, my dad. Oh, man, that shit was stupid. No, but I was like, how can I clean it up to tell him? Because when you're autistic, he was 10 at this time. When you're autistic, your mind thinks a year younger than you are. So he has a 9-year-old brain. So I told him, babies come from the girl butt and she gets pregnant when she eats pizza. Did not know we were going to go to Beggar's Pizza Parlor later that day. He was just watching all these people eat pizza and he turns to the kid behind him and is like, hey, watch your mommy eat that pepperoni pizza. You're going to have a baby sister, brother, soon. I don't know how they're going to come out, but you need to stand by the toilet when the shit happens, all right? Stand by it. So funny. When we got home, he was watching his mom like, Mom, where the baby at? What the fuck is this? He literally said, what the fuck is this? That's how he talks at the house. He's funny, too. He's just...
9: I worry about my kids becoming teenagers because... I just saw a statistic, and I am very worried. The statistic I just saw said that teenagers right now, they are doing fewer drugs than previous generations of teenagers. They are drinking less than previous generations, and they are having less sex than previous generations. But don't worry, they are also more depressed. Were you paying attention there? Less drugs, less drinking, less sex, but more depressed. I don't want to get off my lawn, old man grumpy here, but I'm a little pissed because pot is becoming more and more legal as time goes by, and kids aren't smoking it. They have easier access to it than when I was a kid. When I was a teenager, I had to walk 5 miles uphill both ways in a snowstorm to meet a dealer who would sell me stems. Now they give you a menu. The fuck, teenagers? Order up, and the menu has choices. We would sit in the car going, I think I'm stoned. Do you think you're stoned? I think I'm stoned. Now it's like they ask, do you want a giggly stone? Do you want a relaxing high? Do you want a sort of trippy high? Teenagers, take advantage of this. And okay, maybe you live in a state where pot is not legal. You still have grandparents, right? Visit them. Visit your grandparents for two reasons. One, they're gonna be happy. Oh, Billy came to visit me. That's so nice. But two, you get to root around in their medicine cabinet. You are gonna find a bottle of pills that says do not take with alcohol. I'm here to tell you, take one of those pills with alcohol. I don't know exactly what it's going to do, but it is going to loosen you up. You're going to lose some of that teen anxiety. You're going to get yourself out there. You're going to get yourself laid. You're going to get yourself happy. You're welcome. Love, Gen X.
10: So I've gained weight in the past year, so people love to tell you when you've gained weight. They give you no advice after. Hey, you got fat. All right, see you later. And that's it. I picked up a men's health magazine. I only picked up one. No need to subscribe. It's the same magazine every month. Get rock hard abs. Check out these shirts. 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What if I want an odd number of abs? What if I want a 5-pack to show people I'm still humble? Like, yo, what did Hannibal do to isolate that flab right there, man? He has 5 muscles in 1 piece of flab right there. How much does this dude hate symmetry? The weirdest people in my life talk to me about my weight. My grandmother, Hannah, but you've gained weight. What does this mean, Grandma? We can't fuck anymore. Like, why are you talking to me about my weight? You're my grandmother. Hannah, but you're gaining weight. Yeah, your titties are really sagging, Grandma. Why are we talking about each other's bodies right now? I don't know what your motivation was. I was just being defensive. Do it at restaurants a bunch. Whenever I eat at a restaurant, I never put the napkin in my lap. I never put the napkin in my lap. And people say, Hannibal, why don't you put the napkin in your lap? Because I believe in myself. I believe in my ability to not spill food in my pants because I'm a goddamn adult. And I've mastered the art of getting food from my plate to my mouth without messing up my jeans. You need to believe in yourself, too, and get your life together. That's for babies. Have some confidence in your eating abilities and hand-eye coordination. Believe in yourself. Believe in yourself like one of those weird-ass clothing stores that only have 6 shirts in them. So many questions. How much do these shirts cost? How long have y'all been here? Why is there a DJ? Come in the store. Hey, can I check out this shirt? No, I'm spinning right now. My judgment gets messed up more by food and juice than it does by drugs or alcohol. 2 examples of this. On my way to the airport, I bought a McGriddle, bacon, egg, and cheese. I go to the airport, stop the security, go get a newspaper. I get to my gate, the McGriddle is gone. Very upset. I go back to where I bought the newspaper from. Excuse me, did y'all find a bacon, egg, and cheese McGriddle? It's very important to me. It had a hash brown with it if you need clues. They said, no. I walked back to my gate, defeated the American Airlines lady. Says, your name Hannibal Buress? Yeah, it is my name. Did I write my name on the McGriddle or something? She says, no, you dropped your passport here. But I didn't realize I dropped my passport because I was so busy trying to recover a bacon, egg, and cheese McGriddle that I didn't care about international travel. Whatever, going to other countries is overrated. Where else am I going to find a McGriddle? Those are scarce. I love apple juice. It's my favorite of the juices. One day, me and my girlfriend go to the grocery store. Mott's Fresh Press Natural Apple Juice, $1.79 for a half gallon. That's a great sale. We get 8 bottles. 8 bottles is all we have on the belt. In front of us is an old man looking back, shaking his head. Nah, nope, nah. Nah. What's wrong, old man? You mad because we have all this apple juice? You can go get some, too. It's over there in aisle 4. But if not, stop judging us. Hell yeah. We are hoarding apple juice, taking advantage of this sale before this store realizes what a horrible mistake they made. And you know what? We're back here happy with our apple juice. And you're up there lonely with your chili and your beans. You lonely chili and beans eating old man. But it took me a minute to realize he wasn't shaking his head because of the apple juice. He was shaking his head because my girlfriend was white. And he didn't agree with that. But I was so caught up in the euphoria of having all that apple juice that for a minute I lived in this world where racism didn't exist. Like, yo, it's obvious that this old man is just an apple juice hater. And he's just mad because he can't get all the apple juice that I'm getting right now. Hey, thanks a lot, y'all. I appreciate y'all coming. Thank you.

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1: Hey, this is Bobcat Goldthwait. I'm not dead yet, and you're listening to Steve and Tony here on Chicago's comedy scene. You're listening to Steve and Tony. I'm Bobcat Goldthwait, back in Los Angeles, sleeping in a pool of vomit.
2: I can't talk, though. I almost made one of the biggest blunders of my life. I was at home in my apartment. I was doing one of my favorite activities, which is drunk laundry. Getting drunk, doing some laundry. Very good time. And I was in the basement of my apartment, and I accidentally dropped a sock between the washer and the wall. So I had to, like, reach down and pick it up. And I pulled up a pair of dirty ladies' underwear, which is very gross. Or very sexy if you're a Japanese businessman or something like that. I don't know. What most people in that situation would do, they would just like throw it down or leave it on the washer for that person to find another time. That's not what my dumb drunk brain did. I knew they belonged to my neighbor. We're the only two people that share the unit. So I had this great idea. I was like, I know, I'll bring these to her. She'll appreciate that. Horrible decision. I don't know why I thought that was a good idea. But here I am, holding this girl's dirty thong in my hand, stumbling up the stairs, literally seconds away from knocking on her door, when thank God I come to my senses. I'm like, Jesus Christ, Ricky, you can't just bring a strange girl her dirty underwear. Like, I don't even know her. There's literally nothing I can say right now that won't get police involvement. And I was like, what was my game plan anyway if she opened the door? I'm just standing there like, missing something? You can have them back now. I'm done with them. That's not what I did. I did panic, so I just knocked really loud, threw them on the ground, and then ran away giggling. That's how I got out of that situation.
3: Chinese language is weird. Chinese language, say that. Chinese language, thousands of characters, thousands of letters. Their computer keyboards must be huge. You know, it's like, oh man, I made a mistake. Oh, backspace is all the way downstairs. Shuttle bus to the escape key doesn't leave for another hour. I guess I'll just text message Bill. Honey, have you seen my absurdly large cell phone? Those things would be huge too. Chinese keyboard. Try getting that tattooed to your lower back, ladies. It won't fit at all. That's a full back tattoo. Oops. Tattoos can make people look scary, you know, depending on what you get, where you get it. I want to get some of those prison tally marks on my neck. And then when people ask me about them, I'll just be like, these represent the number of stray kittens I found good homes for. Because that'd be kind of fun. Actually, I'd like to just get a neck tattoo that just says, resume available upon request. Because it is, and you got to put yourself out there if you want anything. Actually, one thing I would like to do, I don't know how I would set this up at all, but I'd like to just approach some just random tattoo artist and just be like, excuse me, can I get this tattooed to my back and just hand him his 8th grade graduation picture? excuse me, can I get this tattooed to my back, son? And we'll cry. It'll be wonderful. So, yeah. I got my eyebrows pierced recently. Except I only wear them to bed, because I'll hang little dream catchers from them. Yeah. It's Stop those nightmares before they get to your eyeballs. That's what my great-great-grandpa always used to say. Yeah. He was a Cherokee optometrist. So he... Expertise. If I was an optometrist, I would purposely print up blurry business cards. If you ever think you need glasses, give me a call. That's a visual joke. It's about eyes. Yeah.
4: My wife also watches Doomsday Preppers. Anybody want to fess up to that nonsense? No? If you're not familiar, Doomsday Preppers is a fake reality show. It's a reality show, fake. They find people that say the end of the world is coming. The electrical grid is going to fail. The banks are going to collapse. And so what they do is they're buying canned goods so they can survive the apocalypse. It's bullshit. They're not serious about it. They're not serious about Doomsday, because if they were, they'd become Amish today. You know what the Amish call no electrical grid and the collapse of the banks? Tuesday. Tuesday is what the Amish call it. Last thing my wife watches, and then I shall move on, she watches HGTV. You all hate America. I mean, maybe not as much as a Trump supporter, but you still hate America. Don't groan over there. Trump is like the political equivalent of Nickelback, okay? Look, if you watch HGTV, you hate America. We will never win the war on terror as long as HGTV is on the air. You always hear about ISIS recruiting using propaganda. All they do is show HGTV. When I see Americans whine and complain, I only have $50,000 to remodel my bathroom, I want to kill them. You show that shit to Hassan the Dirt Farmer, he's signing up for ISIS. I like ISIS, they're fun, right? I mean, not like candied walnut fun, but they're fun. I love seeing ISIS in the news. My two favorite story, my favorite news story of all time, you can look up. You can Google this tonight. The headline was, ISIS accidentally captures and beheads own member. I had to click on that. I'm like, what? And that was the story. They captured a guy, and he said, I'm one of you. And they said, you're a spy. So they set up the camera, beheaded him, released the video, and corporate came down and went, oh, you idiots, that's Ahmed from accounting. I mean, that's hilarious. It makes ISIS like a self-cleaning oven. They can't trust anybody. How does that happen, though? I've made mistakes in my life, something along those lines. Like, I've gone to a bar, gotten drunk, and gone home with the wrong woman. You're beautiful. Next day, no, you're not. But, you know, I never woke up the next morning and went, oh, shit, you're my cousin. I never won the Alabama lottery. Big Alabama contingency in here tonight. The other headline I liked was, this happened just a couple days ago. I was farting around online and I saw a headline, ISIS leader killed by drone strike. And when I saw it, I got a little patriotic. I was alone in my hotel room and I went, yay, for no reason. I saw ISIS leader killed, yay. But then I realized I saw that headline last week and the week before, and we're always killing ISIS leaders. And it made me realize ISIS leaders are like shift managers at McDonald's. The only difference is McDonald's has more confirmed kills. They can't all be dick jokes, people. Some of them have to be smart. Stay with me. Is that the lesbian table? Of course it is. Well, the thing with ISIS and McDonald's is neither looks good on a resume, so.
5: Guys, I'm going to tell you a story. This is actually the story of how my brother died. He was stationed in Iraq, and he was driving, and his car got hit by an IED. And he took shrapnel that started going towards his heart, but luckily there was a doctor there that rigged up a car battery to keep the shrapnel away from his heart. This is a serious subject, guys. I don't. Anyway, so he rigs up this electromagnet car battery to keep the shrapnel away from his heart. But while he's doing that, they got captured by terrorists. And they were taken back to their cave, car battery dragging the whole way. And were forced to invent weapons for the terrorists. But luckily, my brother tricked him, and instead, he invented a miniature arc reactor. That he installed in his chest to power his suit of iron. You know what? That might have been a movie. I don't know, man. I tune in and out.
6: 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Yeah, I know I sound like I'm on radio, Tony, but that's kind of what you wanted, right? I don't know. Hell, here you go.
3: All right, guys, you ready for our headliner tonight? You ready for him? All right, all the way from Cedar Rapids, give it up for Tom Garland.
7: Yeah, thanks a lot. I've never heard of you guys either. This is great. This is wonderful. Wonderful. God damn, it's a big crowd for the Yacht Club. One more time for yourselves for being out here tonight. This is wonderful, isn't it? Yeah. It's like a Kiss concert in here. This is great. I like it. The only weird thing about going to a Kiss concert, I'm a big Kiss fan. If you go see Kiss live, the weird thing is that people come to Kiss concerts dressed up as Kiss. You wouldn't do this to anything else. You wouldn't go to church like dressed as the Pope with a big hat on and like the back and whatever, or like just dressed as Jerry Sandusky or something. You wouldn't, you know what I'm saying? You wouldn't do that. That'd be weird. Like, but that'd be like if all of you guys came tonight dressed as Fred Durst. Like, that'd be, you know? What do these people think? They go to the Kiss concert dressed as Kiss. Like, they're going to get on stage. One of the guys is going to get sick. Like, don't worry, Gene. We've already had 300 people through makeup. We'll get you on tonight. Ridiculous. This place is a mortuary. That's just a nice thought. Like, it, before it was a bar, it was a mortuary. And, yeah, that's creepy, right? welcome to the comedy show. In hell. No, it's just... It's really weird to think about, but it was. And I always just start to think, it gets me thinking about the obituaries in the paper. You know how we read, like, the blotter to see what friends got arrested? Is that what old people do with the obituaries? Like, they got Fred and Paula. And then they wrote her a Paula. That's weird. Like, that'd be horrible. It'd be nice to send, if you could send friend, like flowers to your friends that are in jail. Dear Mike, this is for being a jackass. Next time, don't drive home. It'd be wonderful, wonderful. My grandpa, before he died, was actually in the obituaries twice. Like they printed an obituary before him, before he was dead. Yeah, like the Cedar Rapids Gazette really thinks you've had enough time. You gotta go, buddy. I always thought maybe my grandma put it in there, you know, like, I thought he'd take a damn hint, you know, or something. Like, but I saw it in there, and I knew, obviously, he wasn't dead. It was, like, some weird mistake. And he called me that day. He was like, did you see the paper? They said I died. I was like, yeah. He said, Grandpa, where are you calling from? Is it hot there? Bring Patrick Swayze back. I had to call the funeral home for my mom was distraught when he died or whatever. I had to call the funeral home and make some arrangements. I got the message machine, like the answer machine at the funeral home. Wow, that's creepy. I don't know if you've ever had to call a funeral home. God forbid you do. But if you ever get the answer machine at one, it's really strange. You'll get it. It'll be like, hello, thank you for reaching Smith Monuments. If you leave your name, number, address, and a brief message, we'll be right by to pick up that corpse. You're like, if you're calling from beyond the grave, we're no longer accepting current hauntings. Thank you so much, and have a nice decay. Like, oh, that was horrible.
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9: I was her first love.

0: getting old. That's happening. 36. I feel like after you hit 30, everything goes downhill. Your body just falls apart. That's the way I feel. Like, I don't need to be in peak physical condition. I would just like to be able to check my blind spot while driving without having my entire back crack. That would be fantastic for me. People are like, oh, you're an adult. Isn't it fantastic? It's like, yeah, it's hard to pinpoint a favorite thing about it. I don't know. It's either the fact that I can only eat fruit at room temperature or the fact that I can tell if it's going to rain because my bones ache. What? Weather bones? What an extraordinary gift. Someone alert the X-Men. I quit drinking. That's one thing I did. I stopped. Completely. I had to stop drinking. I was too good. I had to hang up my jersey. Yeah. I think the hardest part about quitting drinking is the realization that maybe alcohol wasn't your problem. Maybe you're just kind of a piece of shit. Case in point, I was in a hotel room last week and I woke up because my face was stuck to a half-eaten sandwich. And then I noticed that I had the gray dust from a losing scratch-off ticket sprinkled into my chest hair. Sober Mike Stanley, 2.0, 36 years old, fucking killing it. You quit drinking, all your friends are like, do you miss it? Do you miss drinking? Yeah, of course I do. I miss it a lot. Like, the last time I got super drunk, I was hanging out with my high school buddies, and I was just like, wow, I cannot wait until you guys graduate. Three more years. You kids hang in there. I'm gonna return this van. It's a rental. Try to eat right. You have to eat right all the time as an adult. That's not fun. I've been eating out of measuring cups. Not for any dietary reason, I just don't have a dishwasher in my new place, so if anybody wants to swing by for a fourth a cup of raisins, holla. It's hard to eat right on the road. I saw my mom this week. My mom's very sweet. I'm a huge mama's boy. Anybody else? Yeah, just two people? Okay. What is it, M&M night in here? What happened? Everyone hates their mom? Come on. I got to see my mom. My mom's so sweet. She slides me this envelope, okay? Inside the envelope, handwritten letter telling me how much she loves me, how proud of me she is. Very sweet. And it was in cursive, so you know it's the real deal, you know? That's a dying art. So I'm reading this letter and I'm tearing up. And then at the bottom, I notice she stapled a gift card to Cracker Barrel. Cracker Barrel. Do I like their food? Not really. Do I like fleece zip-ups with pictures of wolves on them? You bet your dick I do. Everybody. Yeah, I walked out of there looking like Seagal. They have rock candy at Cracker Barrel. Rock candy. That's like a crystal meth starter kit for your child. What are you doing, Walter White? You guys go to Cracker Barrel in the Midwest? You ever go? You take your lady. You're like, hey, babe. Put on your fanciest dress. I'm gonna take you out dining to a place that looks like a fucking barn tonight. How's that for fancy? I love going to Cracker Barrel. I do the same thing every time I go to Cracker Barrel. This is what I do. You guys can do it too. I walk into a Cracker Barrel very confident. I'll walk up. The waitress will seat me, okay? I'll sit down. The waitress will then approach and be like, what do you have, sir? And I'll be like, coffee, black. But I'll take it on the porch. Trouble's coming. Then I walk through their gift shop. I grab one of those rubber band gun rifles off of the wall. Then I go out front and sit on one of those rocking chairs they have on their porch like this. Get back inside. It ain't safe out here. Not on my watch, motherfuckers. You can do it too. It's way more fun than that golf tee and the triangle bullshit they put on your table.
1: I'm in a grocery store in a bad mood. I'm arguing with a self-checkout U-scan machine. To do that, it's talking to me like I'm stupid in front of other people. Beep. Please place your item in the bag. Give me a second. I just started today. Do you have anything under your cart? Is this thing calling me a thief? What the fuck? There's a guy that works there like 4 feet away. I'm like, hey, bro, why don't you take the 3 steps forward and ring this shit up for me?
2: Sir, I am supervising this whole area over here. Hurry it up.
1: Beep. Please place your item in the bag. Ha-ha, bottom's already in the bag, motherfucker. Please place your item in the bag. I told you, bottom's already in the damn bag. Look, it's right here. Please see the cashier. I am the cashier! It's in the bag!
2: Super like, sir, you can't be yelling like that and using that kind of language in our store. Well, fuck you then. I quit.
1: I don't want to work here anyway. Yeah. Everywhere you go, you're working for them now. I actually don't mind using the machine. It's just go in there and that's the only thing open. I went in there one time. All every lane's closed except for it, so I'm being a jerk. Hey, can somebody ring me up? The only thing open is self-checkout. That's what you got. You guys, you said, really? What if I don't feel like working tonight? I already had to clean my own table at Subway earlier. This is overtime.
2: Sir, we do that so you can save money on items throughout the entire store. This whole system is set up to benefit you.
1: Shit, benefit me? Used to go to the grocery store, they would ring it up and bag it and take it out of the car. Now I go to the grocery store, I'm ringing it up, I'm bagging it, I'm taking it out of the car. Hey, for 5 years from now, I show up, it's my turn to mop the damn store for them. Save a few pennies, I'm down aisle four. Tom, what the hell are you doing? I'm saving 53 cents on Pop-Tarts is what I'm doing.
3: Oh, shit. Oh, listen. I'm from here, Chicago. Just to let you know. And then I went to the University of Illinois. Champaign-Urbana! I remember college. I was a pre-med psych major. It was like, of course I was. Someone just said, of course you are. How's that? Stick that up your ass real quick and swirl it around. No, I was a pre-med psych major and shit, you know. U of I at the time when I was there, it was about, 45,000 students, 800 black? That was fucked up. Especially when the basketball team was away. I was the only one left on campus. God damn. Another game of hacky sack. Ain't this a bitch? Yeah, but I was cool because I posed for the brochure. Every college campus has a pamphlet with the diversity page. I'm the black dude with the fucking backpack. Along with my Indian friend Raji.
4: Yes! We starting together! And
3: it was tough! Being all, you know, in my classes, the only black dude in every class. Hard to be absent. Where's the little Negro boy we have?
4: He's our quota.
3: Yes, so that is what I did.
5: Hey, whenever I'm in Chicago, I'm always listening to my homeboy, Tony Carr, and sometimes Steve. You know, his last name is Tui, so, you know, he gets uppity sometimes because that's not a common last name.
6: And I saw two lesbians on GoFundMe trying to raise $16,000 so that one of them could get impregnated. They wanted to start their family. I have a problem with this. Not a moral problem. Start your family, ladies. I have a financial problem with this. $1,000? You're both women. You both have the baby-making parts. You need $16. Yes, you take $16, you buy a 12er of Old Milwaukee, knock a few back, play a round of rock, paper, scissors, loser goes to the bar, jumps on the grenade. I know you won't like it. I know that's not what you're into, but marriage involves sacrifice. And there is no I in team.
7: I always feel a little dirty hanging out with Grandpa, you know? Like, he's got that old mind. You know that old-minded Grandpa? You know? Like, we were watching ESPN Classic, and I thought I was connecting with him because he's like, yeah! This is the way football should be! I'm like, all right, I'm connecting with Grandpa. You know, and then he finishes the sentence, you know, this, without those gays prancing around the field. Oh, like, oh, there it is. Time to play agree with horrible things Grandpa says, because it's too awkward to not. I agree with you, Grandpa. I need a shower. Grandpa can't believe there are gays prancing around on the football field, right? Because Grandpa never played football. You know, I played football right up until junior year of high school when I discovered Ultimate Frisbee. So are you kidding me? There's an ultimate, I don't have to dress up into armor and get destroyed by monsters. I can just smoke pot and play with a toy. Yeah, fuck football. Sign me up for Frisbee. All aspects of football were fucked up. The coaches were fucked up. I remember the coach, he would tell us about all these threesomes he had. He's like, yeah, it's fucking a girl over here. Then it's fucking her over there. Ah. And all of us were like, we all looked at that guy. We're like, you're a cool guy. That's cool, you know? But now I know, oh no, that wasn't a cool guy. That was a grown man bragging about sex to children. That's a less cool guy. But it was fucked up, man. The major part of football was the showers, the locker room, right? And we'd always shower naked because, and that was cool because, like, we grew up in the Jackass era, so we were naked all the time anyway, you know? Like, just naked on skateboards, riding them off cliffs and shit, you know? Real proud generation, the Jackass generation, you know? We were all naked in the showers, and that was cool, you know? It's weird because, like, I was very confident being naked, but I didn't know who I was. But now I hate being naked, but I like who I am, you know? Because now my body is just, like, it's covered in hair. I got this little guy, I call it the creep, this little fucker. It's just, like, because it, like, you know, it's popping out the top of my V-neck. And if it goes untamed, it likes to creep up and connect with my beard. And then it's just a highway of hair for food to move freely about the body. Like, I don't know if you've ever eaten a sandwich and later found it over here, but fuck that, don't want to be naked anymore. But at the time, super confident being naked, you know? We'd all take showers together, and the only rule of the shower was you had to be out before varsity practice let out, you know? Because if varsity practice let out and you were still in that shower, those guys would come in and they would make fun of your dick. It's the rules of the shower. And it'd make you real sad. Because I don't know if you remember being 13, right? But as a 13-year-old boy, a 17-year-old boy is a grown man, right? So your punishment for taking too long of a shower is grown men come in and laugh at your dick. And I remember that vividly, right? I remember being in the shower, and then all my friends were gone. And then the grown man. You call that a dick? And then 20 other grown men. He thinks that's a dick. They were all laughing and pointing at it. And I think about that probably twice every 15 minutes. It's not all they do either. One guy put his dick on my shoulder. I looked at it. He's like, don't look at my dick. And then he punched me. Another guy, this is super graphic and I apologize, but he took an aerosol can of hairspray, he sprayed up his asshole so it was red, and he's like, hey, I got fucked in the ass! Another guy, I was in the showers and he was just looking at me, licking a broomstick, up and down, back and forth, until I got creeped out, left the shower. And I think about this. I think about this when my grandfather's like, I can't believe there are these gay guys prancing around the NFL. I'm like, Grandpa, he's like, oh, with the locker room, what's it gonna be like for them in the locker room? I'm just like, Grandpa, the football locker room's the gayest place on the planet Earth. It's just a bunch of guys going, look at this kid's small dick. It'd be way better if it was a big dick, right, fellas? High five, high five, high five. Rat tail, rat tail. Spank, spank, spank, spank, spank. That's what the straight kids were doing in high school. What were the gay kids doing? Sleeping with girls. Point is, I guess you just gotta be yourself, you know?
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11: Hey TJ, this is your mom. You've just done an amazing job, and it's so wonderful how you include everybody in the family. You're really wonderful. Or this is wonderful.
12: I'm really proud of you.
11: Okay. Hey, TJ, I'm so proud of you. This is amazing what you're doing, and it's so cool that you include all the members of the family. It's really wonderful.
12: And say, I seem so excited about your rap career finally taking off.
11: I'm so proud of you. Your rap career is really taking off, and that you include everybody. It's just really wonderful.
12: Once more, finally taking off.
11: Okay. TJ, I'm so proud of you. Your rap career is finally taking off, and it's so amazing that you include all the family. I'm so proud of you. This is wonderful.
13: That's pretty amazing. Jesse, is that okay, or did she stumble?
14: I think something about this is making me a little uncomfortable.
15: Hey, everybody, this is Carlos Mencia. You're listening to Steve Tui and Tony Carr on Chicago's Comedy Scene. Hey, do you like that voice from the 1980s? Hey, everybody, see you at the Comedy Club.
6: Scientists have been studying the orgasm. Take that, anyone with an incurable disease like cancer or Parkinson's. Not curing you, we're studying orgasms. Thanks, science. What they have determined is that when men finish, a single point on their brain lights up. When women complete, multiple points on their brain go off like fireworks, which goes to show you that even when having an orgasm, women tend to overthink shit. Now, I should stop there because that's sexist and funny, but I'll dial it back a little. Guys, did you hear what I said? Women, multiple points of light? We don't do that. We have one. That's it. Women have fantastic orgasms. They can have multiples, and they can be full body, and they come in waves. It's amazing. What do men do? Bad Stallone impersonations. Adrian! In fact, ladies, a little secret for you. Men are so jealous of your orgasms, that's why we pay you less on the dollar for your work. And I made it sexist again.
16: I also would like to apologize to you people if I offended you with my sex jokes. But I do think sex is important. We act like it's not, but it is. Let me ask you this. Let's say you met the perfect person. They had a great job. You felt very comfortable with them. You felt secure with them. You had long conversations with them. But they were awful in bed. Would you stay with them?
17: No.
16: You sound like you were getting choked, lady, but that's cool.
17: No.
16: Like, as soon as I started saying that, he was like, don't you say a word. Don't you say one fucking word.
17: No.

0: do freaky stuff with each other. That's all I'm trying to say. Get back into the things you used to do to make your relationship work. Especially let the women take charge. When they get a couple of glasses of red wine and 50 Shades of Grey in them, you'd be amazed at the stupid shit they suggest. Dated one girl, she got really drunk. She's like, let's titty fuck. And I was like, oh, that's great. So I thought, titty and fucking are two of my favorite things. What could possibly go wrong? Everything. Everything goes wrong with titty fucking. Because there are two things that don't belong together. It's like going over somebody's house for dinner. Like, what are we having for dinner? Spaghetti and chocolate cake. And then you get there and find out the spaghetti is baked in the chocolate cake. And that's what titty fucking is. It's no Reese's peanut butter cup, I can tell you that. No one wins with titty fucking. It's like being at a blackjack table and you keep pushing hand after hand. You know how I know this is true? Because once you become an adult, no one ever has a quickie titty fuck. It's not been one recorded 3 p.m. titty fuck. They only happen at 5 a.m. after a long night of negotiations. Where there's titty fucking, there's also, to be sure, a period involved, a refusal to give head. She offers up a hand job. And you counteract with, why don't I just go in there and put it in your titties? You can't even say it with real conviction. You can't even make eye contact. Well, let's just put it in your titties. I'm sorry. What? What did she say? I just want to put it in your titties. I still didn't catch that. The only reason I have an orgasm from it is that she realizes that I'm a cum in her face and there's nothing she can do about it. That turns me on extremely. Because she'll be into it. Yeah, baby, you like that? Yeah, baby. Oh, wait a minute. Like, what the fuck are you doing? You don't have a detachable hand. Take it like a champ.
1: Love it, man. I'm really into sports. I am. I just think we're a little nutty with it sometimes. You know what I mean? Like, my favorite example of how crazy we were with sports was the whole Tiger Woods thing. Remember that a couple years ago? People were all like, oh, Tiger Woods. Oh, could you believe, what a disgrace. CNN, so-called world leader in news, they had a poll question. Their poll question was this: will America forgive Tiger Woods? And believe this, 70% of the people said no, America wouldn't forgive Tiger Woods. So are you fucking kidding me? Think of all the athletes who have done far worse that we've forgiven. Far worse. Right? Michael Vick killed like 65 dogs in a country where people like dogs better than their actual family. Right? 3 years ago, he was my starting quarterback. I won my fantasy championship. I'm not going to apologize. All right? I'm not going to apologize. All right? Team Spicy Dick had a great year, and I'm not going to apologize. Like, I won a lot of money, and, you know. Who else? Ray Lewis. Ray Lewis was a starting middle linebacker for the Baltimore Ravens. He won 2 Super Bowls. In his last season, his jersey was number 2 in sales. Number 2. Ray Lewis fucking killed a guy. He killed somebody. Number 2 in sales. Mike Tyson. Let's think about Mike Tyson. Former heavyweight champion of the world. Raped a girl. He's a convicted rapist. He was the star of the Hangover trilogy, America's biggest comedy blockbusters. All was forgiven there, right? What did Tiger Woods do wrong? Bang 12 cocktail waitresses? Guess what? Everyone's grandfather here has banged 12 cocktail waitresses. It was called wartime, and we're a better country for it, okay? Yeah. Show some pride, America.
2: Wow. Oh, I love talking about race. I love it. I love

0: of it. I have a son, and it's cool because my son's biracial. He's half Japanese. And it's cool. And good looking, handsome fellow. And it's great because sometimes the races, they mix well and like things look great. Like huge Japanese teeth. But that's okay. Big lips cover up the Japanese teeth. Here's where it doesn't mix. He's got this little bitty tiny Japanese nose, huge black dude nostrils. Huge. It's ridiculous. His nose looks like a Fiat with a Cadillac Escalade grill on it. Oh my goodness. People meet him, they're like, oh my God, he's so quiet. Oh, that must be the Asian son. I was like, yeah, but get to know him for 5 minutes. He's like, you don't talk to me like that, white man. Preschool didn't land on me, I landed on preschool. Crazy. That's the way it mixed up. When he was born, his mom was just like, oh my God, it's so great. It is so great. I have a son, yes. Yes, I can teach him all about respecting women, and I can teach him about art and all these other great things. And I was like, yes, I got a son. I can teach him all about basketball and comedy and that you can't trust these women. And my parents were like, yes, we got Tiger Woods. Yes. My parents showed up at the hospital with some golf clubs and ugly right women. Where that baby at? I was like, y'all could have brought some stuffed animals. That would have been cool. Relax.
1: Have an idea in my head. I think I'm going to become a documentary filmmaker. I have a new idea. I want to maybe enter it in Sundance, maybe get an Oscar, maybe get myself an Oscar. Who knows? What I'm going to do to make my movie is I'm going to buy a GoPro, and then I'm going to put it on my dashboard in my car, and then I'm just going to drive like I normally drive. And when I end up behind someone who comes to a complete stop before entering an empty roundabout, or who gets into an empty roundabout and then stops and waves someone else in front of them, or who gets into an empty roundabout and just stops to make sure no one's coming, well, then I'm gonna follow them. I'm gonna follow that person, and when they stop their car and get out, I'm gonna stop and like wave, and I'm like, hey, hi, how are you doing? Can I talk to you for a second? I wanna ask you a couple of questions. And we're gonna talk about their driving habits, and that's gonna be my movie. It will be a documentary, and I'm gonna call it, The Fuck Is Wrong With You? Because I'm curious. I wanna know.
2: Hey, it's Joe Coy, and yes, when I'm in Chicago, I listen to Chicago Comedy Scene with Steve Tuohy and my dude, Tony Carr.
3: You know what's weird is I had this girlfriend once. It was weird. I was very proud of myself for having one. I was like, wow, that's really good, Adam. Good job. I'm kidding, but I had this girlfriend once, and she would complain to me when she had wedgies. Like, there was something I could do about it. She'd be like, I have a wedgie. I'd be like, I don't know what you want me to do. Like, I support you in the fixing of this business. And the weirdest thing of all is she would complain to me when she had a wedgie when she was wearing a thong. That is a wedgie. That is a wedgie. By definition, there is a front part. That's how it works. I'm like, now you're not even talking about whether or not it's a wedgie. We're talking about the degree to which it's wedged, the wedge from the situation. And the weirdest thing of all, she'd be like, okay, I fixed it. What? Did you change? Did you sew on one more tool? What are you talking about? Now you know why it's weird that I had a girlfriend once, right? These are the things that go through my mind. So, I don't know. I've done shared laundry. Like, I don't understand girl underwear in some ways. Like, I've done shared laundry with a girlfriend before, and I have no idea how to fold your stuff, ladies. I have no idea how you fold a thong. Like, I've done laundry, I just have it, I'm like... There you go. Like, I don't know. I was like, do you get a yo-yo and just wrap them around? Like, that would be cool. You could have, like, different yo-yos in situations. Like, this is my go-out yo-yo, and you just pull them out. Like, that'd be cool. It's weird. It's weird to me that girls buy underwear one at a time. You know, as a guy, that's weird to me.
4: I wouldn't know what to do, you know? I would just walk in and be like, one underwears, please. I have no idea what to wear. Girls' underwear is weird to me, okay? I've heard of padded bras before. I've always known this, okay? But now they have padded panties. Yeah, they have padded like this to push up. What are they called? Booty pops? That sounds like something the ice cream man can't serve anymore. I'll take a booty pop. Yeah, just come in the back. I'm kidding. They don't come in the back. He does. That's horrible. That was horrible. Booty pop. You can't stop. What's that? Like that booty pop. This must be. Point. I don't know what the hell to talk about this one. No, they have those now, where it's like padding back here. Like, what is the game plan for girls in that case? If they have, like, the padded here and padded there, it's like, oh, I can't wait to trick them. Like, what are you going to do then? And, okay, the way I've always explained it, understood, it's like if you had a box of cookies and you open it up to find three pieces of broccoli. Yeah, this isn't what I wanted at all. Same as the advertisements. Where are the goodies? Like, I don't understand.
5: Strange. I went to the University of Arkansas Monticello. Yeah. Who knows the Razorbacks here?
6: Woo!
5: Yeah, Razorbacks. Well, that's not the one that I went to. No, sir. That's the really fancy, expensive one they want you to think you're going to. I was a boll weevil. Anybody know what a boll weevil is?
7: Yeah.
5: I don't know. When I went to school there, I kid you not, when I went to school there, I remember them winning one football game. And it was against an online school. And it was still a really close game. Like, it wasn't Remember the Titans, right? Like, we almost lost. During the Pledge of Allegiance, the online school put the wrong hand over the wrong side of their chest during the pledge. Yeah, and we have still almost lost to those guys. Anyway. In the South, you guys have heard of the 3-second rule and 5-second rule, right?
7: Yeah.
5: In the South, they like to say, God made dirt, so dirt don't hurt. Just like that, you know what? That makes perfect sense. But if I can remind you for one moment, God also made wasps. He made spiders. He made a man named Ted Bundy. So I'm going to say, don't eat that. Whatever you dropped. When I was 12, my brother found my journal, and he made photocopies. And then he blackmailed me. He hid the original, and he blackmailed me and said he'd give it to my mom if I didn't do his chores for a whole year. For a whole year. Whoa, it got dark in here. You okay? You need to relax. You know, and then people wonder how this happened. You know? Can you imagine the anxiety? It's like, do the dishes. No, do the dishes or I'll show mom your diary. Oh my God. That's like somebody who probably has women in his freezer now. You know what I'm saying? He doesn't. I'm just kidding. I think the best part about that joke is that he's here. Yeah. People ask me a lot of times what I do for fun. And one of the things I love to do for fun, because it never stops being entertaining, is I love to take the toilet paper out of the stall in a bar. Why? Listen, don't lie until you try it. Here's why. Because every woman who comes out of there for the rest of the night will try to convince you she is the last piece. So what I'll do is I'll wait outside the stall. I'll wait outside the stall, and the woman will come out. She'll be like, oh, sorry. You can't use another stall. Just use the last piece. And you're like,
8: ah, you're a
5: filthy liar.
8: I gotta get me one of those strobe lights for my bedroom. That's where if I'm masturbating and somebody walk in, it don't look like I'm doing nothing. You're like, what? I'm just holding it. What? Love living in Chicago. I spend so much time trying to avoid getting tickets when I'm driving, man. You know, last week I got pulled over. I tried to act like I was Hispanic. You know, so they wouldn't give me a ticket. The police came up to the window. He was like, license and registration, please. I was like, no habla. No speak English. No speak English. He said, license and registration, por favor. Here you go, officer. I don't even know why I tried that bullshit. Sure, I can step out the car, no problem. I hate going to court. They scare you before you even see the judge. I'm waiting for the judge. I'm waiting. All of a sudden, I hear the city of Chicago versus Kevin Williams. Damn, the whole city mad at me? My cousins and them mad. They mad too. I got community service. Anybody got to get community service? They put the orange vest on you and you got to pick up trash. Now, I wasn't mad about that, but as big as this city is, they could have put me somewhere where don't nobody know me. They put me right in front of my old high school. My teacher's coming out, well, Mr. Funny Man. Mr. Talk while I'm trying to write on the board. I could take that. That was no problem, you know. I had one dude, he couldn't even take that. He gonna nudge me, hey, dog. Be a lookout for me. I'm going to make a run for it. Calm down. We got an hour left. This ain't the Shawshank Redemption. I live on the south side, so yes, I do have roaches. And I got mean roaches. They taking over. The other day, I caught one of them at the door signing for a UPS package. I'm like, I got this. Go get back in the cereal. My friend got it worse, though. He got mice. And he don't try to catch them the conventional way with cheese or peanut butter. These Southside mice, he had to use barbecue ribs. And it worked, too. We went in the kitchen. The mice was laying on the floor. He had barbecue sauce around his mouth. But he wasn't even dead. He was just sleepy from eating all them ribs. My friend like, should we flush him? I'm like, yeah, but first give him some coleslaw. You can't eat all those ribs without coleslaw. I got to move, man. I live next door to this lady. She got 8 kids and she named them all after some drug she saw on TV. She always yelling at her out the window, Lunesta! Where's LaVitra? Get out of that tree, Plavix. Get the twins, Spariva and Boniva, and get upstairs.
1: I did find one thing that women want or women like. I think women want a guy who can dance, right? Clap it up, ladies, if you agree. You want a guy who can dance, right? Now, I can't dance, but I can grind. I can grind up a storm. I haven't seen a girl's face since 2009 in the club. I'm not going to lie. Now, grinding, for those who are unfamiliar, is where you gyrate awkwardly behind someone until their friends tell them it's time to leave. That's what that is. That is great at that. Now, there are some do's and don'ts in grinding, okay? There's some grinding etiquette that should be observed. I need a very confident male audience member I can demonstrate this on, guys. Who's going to do it? Who's going to volunteer? Who's going to do it? Guys, I'm going to pick someone if no one wants. He's looking at you, thinking about it. He's thinking, come up here. Come up here. Come up here. Clap it up for you. What's your name, sir? Nikhil? Here, stand right here. Are you homophobic at all, Nikhil? All right, good, because I'm going to be touching you a lot. Turn around. Okay. So, guys, this is typical grinding position 10 and 2, right? Now, a lot of guys like to go up top or down below. Don't do that. We haven't been invited in yet. That's a danger zone, okay? So the only option you have is to grab the stomach. Look all the women in here. Never grab a woman's stomach, Nikhil. You never do that! So your only option is to open palm it and rub it in a circular motion. Nikhil, why are you backing up? This is a demonstration. Now, the next part about grinding is to whisper sweet nothings into the recipient's ear. Nikhil, you are so fucking sexy right now. Got a lot of facial hair for a lady. Now, to be fair, I've never gotten this far, so I don't know what happens next. I think we're dating now. What are you doing after the show? You want to hang out?
0: My friends are calling me.
1: Oh, damn. He's trying to leave. All right, guys. Keep it going for Nikhil. Keep it going for him, guys.
6: Don't worry, we only got that on like 8 cameras. You'll be all right. Don't worry. That's what time, guys. And it's Nick Pondy. Thank you very much.
7: Hey, this is Steve Trevino. You're listening to Tony and Steve on the Comedy Dealio Thingio. You know what I mean. Look, if you like comedy, if you live comedy, you're listening to the right station. This is Steve Trevino. Tony and Steve, listen to them. They're hilarious. I'm hilarious. The show's hilarious. If you love comedy, you're listening to the right place.
9: I'm just kidding. I'm just kidding. But I tell her that. But I think we should get rid of that double standard. I do. I do think we should get rid of that double standard. But I think we get rid of that one. We got to get rid of all the other double standards that go in your favor. Yeah, all the millions that you get just because you have a pretty smile and nice breasts. And by pretty smile, what I mean is nice breasts. You know what I'm saying? No, we got to get rid of that double standard because it's not because it's a double standard women have for every letter of the alphabet. I'm not going to do them all because it'll take me till Tuesday, but I'm going to do a couple. A, alimony. Yeah, woo, bullshit. Alimony means if you and I get married and we get a divorce, I have to give her money so she can live the lifestyle she's accustomed to living. Yeah, fellas, I don't know about you, but I'm accustomed to a ham sandwich and a blowjob every Wednesday. No, if we get a divorce, I don't get to show up to her house on Wednesday like, you got my ham sandwich? You know what I'm saying? I'm just saying, experimenting. You can kiss your girlfriend in college, and it's just experimenting. Meanwhile, I kissed Tyrone one time. Yeah, and I'm gay for life, and it follows you on Facebook and YouTube and Twitter. My mom's like, is that you in the tangerine sweater kissing that boy? You had nice nipples. You had your nipples out. Somebody throw me a letter. I got to get out of here. Somebody throw me a letter. M, marriage. Yeah, the whole fucking day is a double standard. It's not even cool. No, just to get you to show up to the church, I got to give you 2.5 months salary just to get you to say, yeah, I'll be there. You know what I'm saying? Yeah, then think about what goes into it. You know, a woman gets a $5,000 dress and a $5,000 wedding and a $5,000 reception and a $5,000 honeymoon. Meanwhile, what do men get? A $150 text rental from the men's warehouse that we got to turn in by noon. Or we turn into a damn pumpkin, you know what I'm saying? My absolute favorite, I'm going to get out of here, my absolute favorite is Q for quality time. Yeah, because quality time really explains the difference between men and women. Because when men want to spend quality time with a woman, we want you to like it. Hey, come over. Let's play Halo. High five. Right? When women want to spend quality time with a man, they do not want us to like it. They want us to hate it. Stay with me. They want to know that we love them enough to do something we hate. You think I'm wrong? You think I'm lying? Next time she asks you to go shopping, fucking love it. You know what I'm saying? Wake her up at 5 a.m. like a 6-year-old on Christmas morning. It's time to go shopping. It's time to go shopping. It's time to go shopping. It's time to go shopping. I want you to skip from store to store. This is the best day of my life. I want you to try on every color shirt. Oh, try that on. That's beautiful. Oh, try that on. That's beautiful. Oh, try that on. That's beautiful. Oh, can I please hold your purse? Can we do this again next week? She will never ask you to go shopping again. You guys been great, man.
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11: 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I look at those new 2002s rolling. I was like, 15 years from now, I'll have me one of them. 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Oh, man, because nobody gives a comedian a car loan. 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I had every crap car known to man. For a while, my budget was $300 for a car. That was it. And I figured, you know what? 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If I spend $300 for a whole car and it lasted me 32 days or longer, I figured I'd make money. It's like Vegas. Let it ride, baby. Let it ride. I had a 78 Gremlin with 54 days on it. I'm living la vida loca. Oh, I had a Gremlin, too, with that nice Levi interior, you know. Anybody else have a junky car? That's when I bond with people in my audience. Because you have a whole different mindset. You got a crappy car. It's a whole different thing. Someone cuts you off on the freeway, most people would give that person the finger. I can't do that because he might have to jump start me in a few minutes. There you go. Because it's like taking your grandma kickboxing, you know. Something's going to break. You just don't know when. I had a Cordoba for a while. Remember those? Rich Corinthian leather. Oh, nice comfortable seats to sit and wait for the tow truck to come get you. I had a Ford Country Squire station wagon with fake strips of wood paneling on the side. And who's that supposed to fool? Retarded woodpeckers flying overhead? Hey, look, a buffet on 264. Ooh, that's metal. Damn. Try the back door. I had a Chevy Citation for a while. Let's name a car after a ticket. That's a great idea. That new Pontiac DUI is going to be a big seller when that comes out. Had a 76 Nova with sun floors. Anybody have a car like that? Salt from the highway rots through the floor. You stick your fast food bags right through the bottom. It's the cleanest car on the highway. Passengers hate it. It's cold in here. Yeah, put your feet on the muffler. Shut up. I love coming to Kentucky where 2 inches of snow shuts down the entire state. That's a wonderful thing. Oh, Billy Bob, Cletus getting a four-wheel drive, and they're upside down with a Budweiser in one hand and a cheeseburger in the other on the CB. Breaker, breaker, good buddy. This shit's slippery. Over the Winn-Dixie on Tuesday night, people are buying plywood to get the windows in their trailer all messed up. They're going to build a UFO launching pad or something like that. They go, get milk, get eggs, get bread, get a clue. It's 2 inches of snow. I drive a Geo Metro. I don't want to brag or anything. Now, ladies, you're sure looking at me differently now, aren't you? Woo, Mr. Lucky, a Geo Metro with Wisconsin plates. You must be peeling panties off your windshield wipers every morning. That I am, but they're Wisconsin panties. I can use them as a car cover. I'd peel those things right off. You ever drive a Geo? Little tiny car. That's no tin. There's no metal in a Geo Metro. That's the kind of car where you fart and change lanes against your will. That is oncoming traffic, Jack. Two chili dogs later, you're pulling over for drunk driving. I'm going over the place, yanking on my seatbelts. The rear wheels are coming off the ground. I have the worst luck with car repairs. Just once, I want to go into the place where they fix cars, a garage, and not have every mechanic in the place point when my hood is open and laugh. We've never seen one like that before. Paper mache brakes? That was the only year they ever did that. I think I got a Geo Asterisk. That's the car I got, because that's always on the little parts book, the Asterisk. That's the 1 year. Well, they got a Corvette muffler on it that 1 year. We don't know why. It's $3,500 to put that on there. And everybody else gets their, you know, brake special, $99, most cars. Ever get that? Never my car. I never bought a car when they get the special. It's, oh, no, not that one. That's a special case. In the meantime, other cars are showing up. They're getting theirs for $99. The Oscar Mayer Wienermobile shows up, $99. James Bond's Aston Martin, the rarest car in the world, $99. Chitty Chitty Frickin' Bang Bang shows up, $99. Mr. Lucky, oh no. Grab ankles, insert mop handle. You will be getting Getting your Optima card all the way full on that one, man. It's always unbelievable. I'm the only person I know that has run out of gas in a car wash. Anybody else? That's some crappy luck right there. I blew a motor in the Taco Bell drive-thru window one time. That's insult to injury, because what do you got to do? You got to push your car 5 feet, wait for someone to make an order, push it another 5 feet, wait for someone else to make an order, push it around that corner, you know, make your own order.
12: All right, you guys, without further ado, let's give it up for your headliner, Matt Drefke.
13: Yes! Thank you! Thank you so much! Give it up one more time for everyone you've seen! Marty DeRosa, Louis Ryan, Joe Mottese! Thank you so much! God damn it! These guys are the best at their jobs, man, the best at their jobs, and this is awesome. Thank you for coming out. You guys got to spend a Monday being terrible and miserable at your jobs. Now you get to come out and see us at our jobs, and I love my job. This is the best job in the world. Here's my job. I get to come up here and drink and swear, and then I get a check I spend on more drinking. Yeah. Do you do that at your job? Probably not, but try it. Or maybe you're unemployed. Maybe you're looking for a job. Do that. The next time you're on a job interview and your potential employer is like, now, do you have any questions about what we're about? Be like, yeah, two of them. One, how many times do I get to yell motherfucker? And where is the free PBR? When they're like, sir, this is American Airlines. You are applying for a pilot position. Beers in the cockpit. Oh, man, this is supposed to be fun. You guys are having fun, right? We've been having fun so far? It's supposed to be. This is supposed to be fun. Comedy shows are supposed to be fun. Sometimes they're fun in weird ways. Here's a story. In December, I got to do stand-up comedy in a town called Lamoille, Illinois, which for those of you who don't know how to get there, here's how. Go to Chicago, drive south into the farming area till you get sad, then you're in Lamoille. That's how it works. When your GPS is like, have you lost hope? Yeah, you're there. You're right there. I did a Christmas party for a Lions club. Yeah, that's about right. And here's the thing about that. I didn't know anything about this town, so I went on the internet to look up information. Two things I learned about Lamoille. One, it was one of the biggest towns in its county, population 722. Two, the U.S. Census breaks it down percentage via ethnicity. So as you can imagine, a lot of white people, and then 0.12% African-American. And if you take 0.12% of 773, you get 1.004, which I think we all can agree is a weird amount of black people, right? That's like... So let's round down to the nearest integer, round down to one. One black person. I mentioned that. All of a sudden, this 80-year-old lion wearing the vest and everything stands up in the back like a third grader getting ready to say his line in a play. And he's like, oh, you mean Tim. They know him by name. Side note, how much does it suck to be Tim, right? That's got to be terrible. Town like that, a lot of white people, you know there are a couple racists waiting for them to have a bad day, do something wrong, say a bad word, cut someone off in traffic just so they could be like, fucking blacks in this town. Come to Lamoille, take all our women. There are no black women in Lamoille. That night in Lamoille, the sheriff of the town bought the host a drink. I later found out then pulled him over for suspicion of DUI. That's amazing. Are you guys like me? Do you ever get so drunk you get behind the wheel of your car and your GPS is like, are you all right to drive? And then you're like, shit, I don't own a GPS. What did I do? Oh, I kidnapped this midget with Google Maps on his iPhone. Take me to Oz, little one. Here we go.
14: Okay, I'm just going to get a drink of water. You guys doing good?
15: Yeah.
14: What the fuck was that? The brewers got out here just flashed a gang sign. And it's like, Was that, did you guys win today? Well, yeah, of course. All right, way to go. Yeah, only 160 games left. Okay, well, then that... didn't go as well. Back to the parasites. I'm so sorry. You're just funnier than him. Oh, where were we? I like music. Now, let's get controversial here. I love music. I remember my first favorite band as a kid was the Chipmunks, by far. Fucking great albums. The Chipmunks, they did great. But then when I was 7 years old, I started listening to the Beatles. And mainly I listened to the Beatles because I thought they knew the Chipmunks. I thought they were like, hung out. And I remember when I was 7 years old, I was home from school one day, and I listened to the song, I Want to Hold Your Hand. Like, it's like, kind of just keeps repeating. It's like, I want to hold your hand, I want to hold your hand, I want to hold your hand. And like, I loved it. It was so catchy and so good. I remember waiting for my mom to come home from work to be like, Mom, why do these Beatles, like, these Beatles are awesome, but why do they want to hold someone's hand so bad? And my mom was like, well, Michael, it feels good to hold someone's hand. And then in my mind, I was like, oh, shit. I'm about to hang out with my best friend Darren all day in the woods tomorrow. I'm gonna hold his hand all fucking day and it's gonna be amazing. Turns out I didn't hold his hand all day. I held his hand for half the day and then he made up an excuse and went home early. So, what a 7-year-old homophobic piece of shit he was, right? Fucking Darren. I like movies too. I just watched a movie, Free Solo. Anyone seen that one? Right, there they are over there, looking at this ball like, let's do it. So if you haven't seen it, it's about rock climbing, but without ropes, right? When I went to the movie, I thought it was about Han Solo escaping a Guatemalan sex dungeon prison. But it's about, Free Solo means rock climbing without ropes. And I saw the movie and I was super inspired. I'm like, that's me. I'm going to be this guy now. So I went to a rock wall and I'm like, all right, I'm going to do this Free Solo. And they're like, nope, you got to put ropes on. I'm like, fuck you, I'm doing a Free Solo. I'm like, you have to put on the ropes. I'm like, all right, but I'm not going to need them. And it turns out I didn't need the ropes because I got like this far off the ground before my fingers were just like, eh, couldn't do it. So I dropped back down and the guy's like, you gotta increase your finger strength. I'm like, yeah, you know, I do. I gotta increase my fingers, which is just a weird way to walk around a gym. Just like, oh, you know, where are the finger weights? You know? Gyms don't have finger weights, it turns out. So the rock wall guy's like, here's how you increase your finger strength. Just go find stuff and hang from it. Go find a tree branch and just go hang for like 1 minute a day. Come back here in a month and you'll be able to climb this wall. And I was like, fuck yeah! So I went out looking for these trees, but it's very hard to find a tree with that perfect branch to hang from. So what I found I can do is the second floor windows of a lot of brick buildings, I can kind of just, it's about this high, and I can just kind of jump up and hang on them. It's usually in an alley, but it looks really weird. You know, people walk by and they just see... I look like a burglar with zero upper body strength, basically. Just laying against the side of a building for an hour. But one place that works great is actually jungle gyms or monkey bars. Like, that's the perfect spot to hang from. The problem is, 99.9% of jungle gyms and monkey bars exist, like, right around an elementary school. And that's really weird, because not only now am I hanging out around an elementary school, I'm like physically just hanging outside of an elementary school. It's like the kids come out to recess and they... One time a teacher came out and he's like, hey, get down from there. I'm like, I'm sorry, I'm just, you know, I'm just working on my fingers. That didn't go over well at all.
15: Wanted to get a master's in queerness, so I got a job at Home Depot. Yeah. My boss found out I was a comedian and asked me to tell him a joke. I told him that joke and he didn't get it. I was like, dude, have you never been to the garden section? I don't even need Tinder. I just go hang out by the cacti, wait 10 seconds for a lesbian to walk over. I'm like, sup, girl? You know, this thing lasts for life, so technically, I'm the housewarming present. And that doesn't work. I head over to the pants watches, hang out, wait for another lesbian to walk over. Girl, are you from heaven? This robin's egg's gonna look heavenly in our apartment. And that definitely doesn't work. I head over to Lumber because that's the kind of lady that's interested in building a strong foundation.
16: 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This is Jamie Kennedy. listening to Steve Tilley and Tony Fry, Chicago's number one comedy radio. I said that in my porn voice.
17: Thank you so much, Jamie. And thanks, please.
18: Buddy. I always get home late doing comedy, and she'll be asleep. So I'll go in, like I fix something to eat, I watch TV. I don't know. I'll be home for like an hour at least, and then I'll just hear her from the bedroom. She'll be like, "Nate, is that you?" Yeah, like, you better hope to God it's me. You have let some murderer get quite comfortable in this house. He is eating. They're going to find your body and be like, this guy watched a whole season of Entourage before he did this. He seemed relaxed. And if someone did break into our house, like I don't have a gun to protect us. I have a pocket knife. That's going to do nothing. I could hope to aggravate him at best. Like I would cut him and he'd be like, just rip my shirt, man. And then he would kill both of us. That's best case scenario. With a pocket knife. I don't know how to use this knife in the middle of the day, much less I'm gonna wake up out of a dead sleep and have some kind of knife skill I've never had before. So what we do is we have to sleep strategically in our bed to like prepare for an attack. It's like a good strategy. Like I'm here, and part of the strategy is like she's closest to the door, but I mean, she thinks it's because of the breeze. She doesn't know there's a strategy. She's always like, this breeze feels good. I was like, oh, does it? Okay. because my strategy will be, like, the guy will come in the door, right? So she's going to lunge at him. She'll lunge, and she'll be like, oh, it felt like a push. And he'll be like, well, it wasn't, all right, babe? It was the very beginnings of a lunge. So she's going to lunge. Now, she is from Alabama, so she's pretty scrappy. She'll put up a good fight. A real good, at least a good enough fight that I can be practicing with my knife on my side. I'll be stabbing at pillows, like getting, you know, cutting them up. So when he gets to me, I'll be like, I don't know if you looked over here while you fought my wife. But like that used to be one whole pillow, so I don't know if you're ready for this or not, for round two of this fury that we're going. I like the joke. I was trying to start an applause. Like, he started, then you gave up, then he was like, I'll go with you. And then, but he already quit. But that guy's like, well, I'm not going back. It was great. This is my favorite.
19: I love doing comedy here in Chicago. One of my favorite places to do comedy here in Chicago is on the South Side. And Southside, make some noise. Okay. We got about four black people in here. Right on. We're doing it. We're really doing it. I love to do this place on the South Side, and a lot of times I'm the only white comedian, and this was one of the best stories I ever have of doing comedy. I had done my set. I'm in the back of the club watching the rest of the show, and the best thing ever happened. The host was like, are you ready for your headliner? You've seen him on BET's Comic View. You've seen him on Comedy Central. You've seen him in Barbershop, too. And as they bring the headliner up, right, crowd's going crazy, music is playing. As soon as the music cut, there was like a woman right in the front row. I don't know what the deal was, if they had dated or what, but as soon as that music cut, she screamed out at the top of her lungs, he ain't shit. Place went crazy like this, right? I'm in the back of the club. I turn to like an audience member on Maury Povich. I'm like, oh no, she didn't. This dude was mad, right? He had this like beautiful diamond watch on. Not like this fucking $10 Target watch. And he goes right in her face. He goes, oh yeah, Barbershop 2 money, motherfucker. Place went crazy. I'm like, yeah. I'm the only white dude here. Okay, I'll chill. But I was like, he got her. That's awesome. But then I started wishing he was in a movie that wasn't as cool as Barbershop 2. Like, I wish he had to run on stage and be like, oh yeah, Legally Blonde 2 money, motherfucker. Miss Congeniality 2 money, motherfucker. Sisterhood of the Traveling Pants 2 money, motherfucker. I'm going to write a prequel to the Sisterhood of the Traveling Pants, and basically it just stars a bunch of Asian kids making jeans. That shit's going to be next year's Slumdog Millionaire. I like doing shows on the South Side because the black comedians, they get to say this cool thing on stage. They get to go, once you go black, you never go back. It's like, yeah, that's awesome. As a white comedian, we have nothing to say like that. But as a white guy from racist Indiana, we have something to say like that. It's a, once you go black, you never go back. Home for the holidays. Because you are dead to your family. I wanted to die for a couple black girls back there tonight.
20: That was no special occasion. That was a Wednesday. Do you understand what I'm saying? You don't want that to be a Wednesday. That's why I always tell people, don't commit a crime around me. Because Ty Barnett will rat you out. Straight up. I tell on you, your family, Ancestry.com, everybody. Everybody. Every single person. That's why I always hated that rule when people say no snitching. You ever heard people say no snitching, son? No snitching. Shit, you can call me Snitchity McSnitch. You can call me Sir Snitch-a-Lot. I'm telling on everybody. They be like, Mr. Barnett, will you wear a wire? A wire? I'll wear a fucking GoPro. You trying to rob the bank? Look right here, bro. Look right here. I ain't trying to do your time. Are you crazy? I can't be going to prison. I like body wash. Hold up, fellas. Hold up. And be honest with yourself. How many of y'all prefer body wash over bar soap? Thank you for the few that's honest. Rest of y'all go to hell. Let me tell you something. If you're not using body wash, fellas, you are cheating your skin. You're cheating your skin, dude. It's a whole new experience. And take it from me, because I'm a soap aficionado. I'm straight up. I stay at a lot of hotels. I judge the hotel based off the soap. That's the first place, right? That's the first place I go. I go right to the bathroom and see what kind of soap they got. You ever stay at a hotel so nice, the soap is exquisite? It's like in the shape of a dove playing a flute. Like some crazy shit. Like you don't even want to use the soap. You're like, I'm going to take this home, make people think I got class. You know what I'm saying? Then you stay at a Motel 6. You ever see the soap at a Motel 6? It's disgusting. It's not even real soap. You see how thin it is? It's like a card of soap. Seriously, that you try and stick it in the key slot, thinking it's a damn key card. Can't even lather up a forearm with it. And then when you wash it, you can feel the hatred from the prisoner who made it. I hope you die when you use this soap. But I get it. I understand. You know, since a lot of dudes didn't clap for liking body wash, I get it because it's not a popular thing. That's why they don't really make masculine fragrances. For real. I can't go in the store and be like, yeah, you guys got a concrete jasmine. Because it got to sound tough. You know what I'm saying? Maybe like a bullet wound citrus or something. Maybe like a hard knock life hibiscus. How about testosterone? Anything, you know what I'm saying?
21: Vaginas are tough. Yeah, vaginas are forward tough. Vaginas are forward tough. Tweet that. Tweet that right now. Vaginas are forward tough. They are, man. They take poundings. They shoving kids in and out of there. That's tough. Vaginas are tough. They can take it. And they welcome the punishment, too. Like, bring it on. Bring it. That's tough. When I say you can shove a kid in and out of there, I think you could put one in there if you had to. And the vagina would hold it for a while. Like, I'll hold it for a little bit. You should have let me know, though. Vaginas are tough, man. They bleed and heal themselves once a month. That's tough. And women still function through that. That's tough. They'd be like, oh, plug it up and keep it moving. Vaginas are full of tough. man scratch his balls. He's not going to work for a week. I can't, guys. My balls, it's a scratch. I can't. A woman to walk past, oh, plug it up. Vaginas are full of tough. Vaginas are amazing, man. They shapeshift. That's incredible. They shapeshift. They adjust to different sizes. They adjust to let kids out of there. It's amazing. Then they go back to regular form. It's incredible. Think balls can do that? No. They just got two shapeshifts. Up, down. That's it. That's all they got. You know what I'm saying? Oh, it's cold out here. Ooh, it is really hot out there. You know, damn, that's it. That is it. Treasure the vagina, guys. It's tough. It's tough. Me and my sons have game nights. Like, we'll play, like, Uno, apples to apples. Yeah. Monopoly. Monopoly's our game. Yeah, I like Monopoly. I like the role play when we play Monopoly, though. Like, I don't smoke cigarettes, but when we play Monopoly, I smoke Newport cigarettes. Because I like to be a slumlord in Monopoly, you know what I'm saying? Gotta be a creep. You know all those little low-rent properties between Gold and the jailhouse? That's all me, motherfuckers. I want my goddamn $25. There's gonna be some changes around here on Mediterranean Avenue. I want my goddamn rent. My kids always like, Dad, we're your sons. Why are you talking to us like that? I ain't got no sons. My only son died on Baltic Avenue in 1986. I'm real nice to people when they pass go and get that little $200 check. I'm real nice then. Because I know you just got that money, you know what I'm saying? I'd be like, oh, hey. Hey. Hey, guys, how you doing? Hey, we got some nice little properties over here on Connecticut Avenue. Yeah, we got some nice little spots. Oh, you not interested? Oh, you not interested? So you bougie, huh? No, no, you think you better than us because you from Marvin Gardens. You think you better than us? Get the fuck on the Reading Railroad and get the fuck on out of here. How about that? That'd be $25, by the way. I own that. I own that.
2: Hey, it's Craig Shoemaker.
3: The Love Master, baby.
2: And when I'm Chicago, what do? I do Chicago's comedy scene with Steve Tuohy and Tony Carr. Nobody funnier. And, hey, laugh on, everybody. Oh, yeah.
22: There's a new lawsuit against Anheuser-Busch claiming that they diluted their most popular beers to increase profits. Some of the beers include Budweiser, Michelob Ultra, Busch Beer, Natty Ice. They're claiming the beer is 3-7% less alcohol than it says, which is probably true. This lawsuit isn't expected to go very far because there's no evidence. The plaintiffs didn't measure the alcohol content in the beer. Really, Natty Ice drinkers didn't think to measure the alcohol content before they drank it? Here to comment on the lawsuit is one of the plaintiffs.
23: Okay, here's why we didn't test it. Because I was thirsty. First of all, this is obviously watered down. It's harder to test the beer if you drank it all. Duh. It doesn't say how much alcohol is in it. This is Burby beer. Obviously, they're watering down their beers because I used to get drunk on four beers. Now it's 7. So do the math. It's called they're watering it down. Do the math. They're watering it down. That's the math. I said... What were we talking about? So that's how the guys can get... They're going to win this lawsuit. We don't stand a chance. I guess not. It's really... Drunk girl, everyone.
0: Oh, shit.
23: Yeah. I have OP.
4: That's why it kills me, ladies, when some of y'all try to claim equality to a certain degree. It's not real. It's not honest. A woman should get paid the same amount of money for doing the same job as a man. Absolutely. But ladies, be easy with that equality shit, because y'all like to manipulate that when it suits you. If you my girl and you scream equality, I need you to mean that. I need you to stay in your lane at all times. Otherwise, I'm going to put you to the test. If we sleep at night and somebody break in the house at 4 a.m, don't look at me. I'm going to turn right back to you and go, you better get your equal ass up and handle this. This is the shit you've been waiting on your whole life. Show me, bitch. Show me. You downstairs in the kitchen tussling. I'm in the bed with the sheets to my neck. I hope she handle that ass whooping as equally as I would. Ladies, don't let that feminist shit get to your head. A relationship is like a team sport. I play my part, you play yours. Let's get this goddamn trophy together. Stop trying to be and say and do too much. It's unnecessary. Ladies, y'all don't ever have to fight for dick, ever. Dick to a woman is like faucet water. It's free. Ladies, you want to fuck a man head up? Go out on a date with him for the first time. And at the end of the night, be like, give me the dick. He ain't going to be like, no, I just met you. I can't. You say, give me the dick. He turned into a babbling idiot. Give me the dick. What did you, Come on, don't play now. Shit. Because there's no value in dick. None. Dick is worthless. I can prove it to you right now. Every woman in this room could run out of here right now and run in the middle of traffic and flash your tits. And if a cop see you, the most you're going to get is a warning. Miss, for God's sakes. You're in a public place. Put your top down. Move along. Let every man run out of here with his dick out. Nigga, we are all going to jail. And just to make us feel stupid, we be sitting in the back of the paddy wagon, handcuffed, going to jail with your dick still out. Because you know the cop ain't gonna put it back. Sir, you wanna put your dick away? I will not. Squad the base, we got a dude coming in with a dick out being advanced.
1: I was farting around online. And I saw a clickbait headline that said, 10 threats to the American way of life. Well, I had to look at that, right? I have to know what to be afraid of. So I clicked it. Number one threat, gay marriage. Number two threat, terrorism. That's the order they stacked those. Butt sex above the boom boom. That means there are people out there who get on an airplane and are more afraid of the two men holding hands than they are of the bearded fella trying to light the fuse on his Air Jordans. That does not make sense to me. That does not compute. As a straight man, I would rather be on an airplane right next to two gay men having gay sex than to be on any airplane with a bomb. Because I would rather get off that airplane, sticky yet alive, over raining down from the sky in pieces.
5: Please give it up for Tony Carr!
8: How is everybody? I was a little nervous coming here today. What do you guys think of these jeans? Baby Gap, $11. You know, they have big and tall stores, right? Why don't they have short and scrawny stores? It's real hard to feel good about yourself when you're shopping in the kids department. So I put it off and I put it off, and eventually I go picking out some clothes and trying some stuff on, you know. I think I look good until I notice I have a

say, do you know what I mean? Some people will say it like after every sentence. You know, they'll be talking and everything's, do you know what I mean? Do you know what I mean? The reason I hate it is they're not actually asking if you understand what they're saying. What they're actually asking is, are you fucking paying attention to me? You know what I mean? So, I was running a little late on the way here. There was a car accident. There was a short bus turned over on its side. You know, and it had just happened. A lot of people were pulled over and running up to the bus, helping, you know, the melon heads get out. And, you know what? I just drove right on by. I was like, they'll be fine. They're all wearing helmets. So, Steve Irwin's dead. And that's a shame. Steve Irwin was a hell of an entertainer. He was the best at what he did. He made a living playing with poisonous snakes and crocodiles. But you gotta find the humor in it. The crocodile hunter got killed by an animal that I pet at SeaWorld. Isn't that like Dale Earnhardt getting killed on a tricycle? Hey, I'll take all the laughter out of that I can, so I'll wait. So is anybody here on a blind date? Nobody. Don't go on blind dates. I got fixed up on a blind date not too long ago. The girl was so ugly, I took my contacts out before I slept with her. Oh, moans from the front row. I am so sorry. Did I offend you? No? It's, if you like that part of the joke, this rest of this joke you're gonna love. It's better than dating the blind. They're so needy. You know, they're always asking so many questions. Do I look nice? Hey, where are we? Is there another girl here? You know, the first time I told that joke, there was a birthday party going on at the comedy club for a blind girl. I got heckled by a blind girl. She wasn't facing the right direction, but it still hurt. So I talked to her at the end of the show. I'm like, you know, don't be so sensitive. I was just kidding. You know, I ended up taking her out a few times. Well, actually, I didn't take her out. My friend took her out, but she thought it was me. I couldn't take her out. The makeup's a mess. It was a disaster. All right, so I drink girly drinks. I get a lot of grief for it. My friends have called me Pixie. You know, hey, can we get 5 beers and whatever Pixie's drinking, you know? But I'm like, it's wet, it's pink, how can that make me gay? Huh? So. I date a girl that's several years younger than me. You know, sometimes that causes a problem for us. You know, I want to lay around and watch a DVD. She wants to play with her dollies in color. Come on, you guys don't like... You guys are with me on everything else. You're gonna get upset about that? Come on. She's also 5 inches taller than me. She's 5 inches taller than me. It's ridiculous. And when we go out, she wears 4-inch heels. What kind of sick, angry bitch wants to be 9 inches taller than her boyfriend? So, we'll be out, and she'll be like, you never look in my eyes. Then she'll be like, you're staring at my tits. I'm not staring at her tits. I'm trying to look over her tits to see her damn eyes. So, I've never been able to meet women in bars. You know, like I said, most women are 4 to 5 inches taller than me. They're wearing heels. You know, picture it in the club. You know, the music bouncing, you know. It's all... you know, happening up. What am I gonna do? Walk up and be like, hey baby, you wanna dance? No, that's never gonna work. So I walk up to him, I'm like, hey baby, I'm an elf. Wanna go back to my house, make some cookies? Thank you very much, Zanies.

0: Love doing stand-up comedy. I've been doing it for 16 years. It's my favorite thing I've ever done. It's gratifying. I really enjoy coming out night after night, giving the opportunity to make people laugh. It's a rewarding thing, but also it is the easiest job in the world. Being a stand-up comedian is the easiest thing you could ever do. I'm not saying being good at stand-up comedy is easy. That, like anything else, takes practice, skill, development, and talent. I'm just saying, apples to apples, day one of a new job, stand-up comedy is the easiest thing to get started in. What do you need to make stand-up comedy work? A bunch of people, for some unknown reason, all agree to face the same way at the same time, and maybe a drink or two, a bucket of popcorn, and some shithead to stand in front of them and yell at them for a little bit. That's really all they... I don't even need a microphone. That's how easy stand-up comedy is. I don't need any equipment. This is all aesthetics to make it seem like I'm putting on a show up here for you. It's bullshit. I don't even think this thing is on. That's how easy stand-up... Half of you don't even know who the fuck I am and I'm recording in here tonight. That's how easy... stand-up comedy is. You would never do that in any other facet of life. You wouldn't go to a movie without seeing what's playing. You wouldn't go see a band without knowing the style of music they play. You wouldn't even go to a restaurant without looking at the menu. But comedy, you're like, eh, whatever fucking idiot is standing there, I'm gonna go hear what he has to say. Half of you don't even know if I'm Vince Carone. That's how easy this job is. That's how easy this is. Vince Carone could be sitting in the back watching this idiot up on stage right now. People challenge that. They go, what about stripping? Stripping's pretty easy, too. No, it's not. Stripping's actually a lot harder than it seems. Stripping requires a uniform that you have to put on to take off, and a stripper needs her music. You need to have the stripper. You could take away my microphone. I could still do my job flawlessly. You shut off the music on a stripper, that is one awkward stage dance we're all forced to watch in a dim-lit room. You'd hear that ass crack come screeching down a pole. She'd cover up her chest and go flying off that stage. Because clarity kicks in when the music cuts out and you realize you're just some lady that's changing in public.
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3: Lisa Loretta, everybody.
4: That was right. That was right. Hi. Oh man, guys, I'm pretty excited. It's my favorite season right now. People watching season. You guys into it? It's the best, right? I love especially catching people looking at their own reflections in store and restaurant windows. You guys into that? Best when you catch them doing it. My favorite one, I saw this lady. She was walking down a street that had parking meters, and she was so enamored with her own face that she ran her sternum right into the parking meter. I was like, you dumb bitch. With the same hair, outfit, and face as me. So I'm not the lady I thought I was supposed to grow up to be. You guys ever feel that way, sir? I don't know. Like, I watch shows like The Bachelor, and I'm like, oh, is that? That's who I'm supposed to be, those ladies, right? Because when you first look at them, they look very put together, right? They wear jewelry. They appear to shower. That's already one up on me. Turns out those girls are just a whole other kind of crazy. For those of you unfamiliar with the show The Bachelor, it's about 8 million women fighting over the love of a man who's got nice bone structure, his hair, and a job, so that makes him the one. And they're fighting over a rock that's represented by a flower, which is a rational argument for modern women to be having, is it not? And in the 10 minutes or so that I was able to stomach of this train wreck before I had to go run a sad bath and cry into some bubbles over the state of this great union in which we do live, I was able to nail down a pretty good impersonation of the show itself. Would you guys like to see it? Okay, so here's my impersonation of The Bachelor. So I guess you could say I'm a pretty typical coal miner's daughter. I love my daddy very much. I was raised with real traditional values. I definitely want kids someday. My fiance died about 9 years ago. I'm 22 years old. I know that's getting up there not have a ring, but that's not my only goal in life is to have a ring. I'm sorry, is that the ring over there? Oh my God, it's so shiny and pretty. I didn't mean to interrupt myself. Where was I? I'll spit. That's right. Okay, I love my mama very much. My favorite food is a salad with dressing on the side. I love to wash cars with a tiny top, no bra, no panties, sometimes even no pants because I'm crazy. I'm just kidding. I'm not really crazy unless I'm what you're into, and then I can be real, real crazy. Shut up. Just shut up. Because I asked you a yes or no question about 22 minutes ago. And we gotta wrap this up. Can I or can I not put my dick between your boobs? Oh, you can do whatever you want to me. Just don't mess up my makeup. I'm just kidding. This is permanent. I'm gonna look like this forever. You're Rose, m'lady. That's pretty much it, right? That's pretty much the show for those who've seen it. Yeah. I love that it's perfectly fine to go on national television and find your soulmate, but a man marrying another man is an abomination. I love that. I love when people try to blame their homophobia on the Bible, too. And they're like, well, it says in Leviticus, a man lying with another man is an abomination punishable by death. Fair enough. Here's why I think something's up. Right underneath that in Leviticus, it says, wearing linen with wool is an abomination punishable by death. Correct me if I'm wrong. That is the gayest thing I've ever heard in my life. So here's what I think happened. Leviticus was just a gay guy. And we left some stuff off in translation, like we do, right? Like, a man lying with another man is an abomination punishable by death, unless he's going to put out, because otherwise it's a tease. Right? And then the stuff about the linen and the wool. And then a man who doesn't take Lisa to prom and lead her on and make her think she's in a committed relationship. And when she says, hey, why don't we ever kiss on the mouth? He says, do you want to go to Hot Topic? And then she finds out he came out of the closet a year later and feels like a real stereotype. It's an abomination, punishable by death. I'm willing to admit that last one's not in there. But the first two have me making an excellent point. So, like the host said, I'm from Chicago. I'm from here. I live in Chicago. You guys don't care. But I live on the border of two neighborhoods called Lincoln Park and Lakeview in Chicago, which for those of you unfamiliar with the neighborhoods, I like to call it the corner of trust fund and date rape. So that gives you an idea of my address. And people are really weird in that neighborhood. I was walking my dog, and she stepped on, she's tiny, didn't do much, but stepped on this like 2-foot by 3-foot plot of gravel in front of some condos. And this young lady rides by on her bike, screeches to a halt and yells out, excuse me, private property. Oh, so sorry, m'lady. I didn't realize we had trotted upon your land. Private property? We're taking property ownership a little seriously at that point, aren't we? In this, the year 1998, we declare this land on behalf of the House Williams of Lakeview. And anyone, man, woman, child, or beast, caught trespassing upon it, does so with full knowledge of penalty by death, by beheading, or a possible scolding from a teenager of the House of Bitch. You can't really blame her, though. She did grow up with this as her yard. Oh, poor thing. Can you imagine inviting your friends over to play hide and seek? One, I got you. Let's play catch. Whee! It's fun. I was also, a lot of weird stuff happens to me in my neighborhood when I'm walking my dog. I was walking her at a very dangerous time of night one night. Not dangerous because of crime, but because it was the first last call at the first bars to close. So everyone who had not yet been laid was making their way toward a new hope. And something interesting happens to guys at this time of night where they're able to walk a straight line until they see a vagina, and then they start veering off toward that vagina, even if it's just wearing sweatpants and a bun, which it was. And one of these gems of a human comes barreling toward me and my pooch, and he yells out a killer line. What kind of dog is that? Now, I didn't answer him because I was on the phone with my mother talking about my sister's recent car accident. So he said, fucking bitches, man. So I said, Mom, shut up, I found my soulmate. Sir, come back here, sir. Best I can tell, she's a chihuahua pug, but that's not what's important here. What's important here is that you come home with me. Come home with me now, and I will let you do both of those moves that you learned in college. Is that... Have you been taking shots of whiskey and chasing them with beer? Oh, what a man. Oh, come home with me now, and I will let you pass out with your dick still inside me. Flaccid and squishy, just like it was when we started this. Your disgusting, clammy body on top of mine all night long, so you're squishing my lungs, and I won't mind because it just means you take my breath away. Come home with me. Come home with me. And you know what? He wouldn't. Fucking assholes, man. I'm kind of nervous, so I need to test something out on you guys. I have an interview at Chevy for a copywriter position, and it's a third interview, so I have to go in and show them that I can write for their key demographic. Would you guys mind if I tested out my Chevy truck commercial on you real quick? That'd be okay. All right, here it goes. You've got huge balls. Your balls are so huge, they're often mistaken for lady boobs. Your tit balls are so huge, they'd barely fit inside a D-cup-sized bra. But no D-cup-sized ball bra can contain you, bra. You're a man. You've got a huge appetite for manliness. No hybrids for this guy. Hybrid, more like vibrid, isn't bisexual, isn't faggot. You're no faggot. You're straight enough to know that Mother Nature is a pussy. She got herself into this mess and she can suck her way out. And you're gonna be sucking up plenty of diesel and super-leaded fuel because this truck burns both. Remember when your ex-girlfriend burned herself with a curling iron after you rigged her chair to break so she'd realize she was fat? What a dumb bitch! She needed to be cheated on like you need this truck. To make up for the time that you accidentally cried during a Lifetime movie of the week. Time to overcompensate for that tiny dick that your tit balls make look even smaller. Buy a Chevy. So that's the commercial. Thank you. Thank you. Do you guys feel like maybe it's too subtle, though? Thank you so much. You've been so great. Enjoy the rest of the show, you guys.
5: I also got married in November. Woo! Yeah, baby, yeah. I never saw it coming. I didn't know I was gonna sell out. But I've been bought, you know? My price was named, and I couldn't turn it down. I was like, this is probably the best offer I'm gonna get. I'd be an idiot to turn down this opportunity. He comes from a phenomenal family, though, too. I am like 50% excited to be married to him and like the rest of it excited to be married to his family. He is a gay older brother, and I have always had a thing for older brothers.
6: I'm terrified that we're gonna go to war, like not with another country. I mean, that's gonna happen too, but I feel like there's gonna be a civil war between like the rural towns and the cities, which is terrifying, because if we go to war, they have the guns. You know, like, what are we gonna do? Quote an NPR article? Stab with an artisanal cheese knife? Like, we're all so lazy. We try to Uber to battle, like. Wouldn't work.
7: I'm not religious, and some people are very religious. And that's fine if people are religious, but it seems like the people that are religious are way more into getting me to be into religion than I am into getting them out of religion. Which is annoying. I hate that. And I only tell you that I'm not religious because it's my show and I can say what I want. I would never come to your house. Hey, what's up? I don't believe in the shit you believe in. All right, I'm out of here. Enjoy your Saturday. You got a beautiful family. Let me knock this Bible off. Peace out. I don't know why you got a Bible right at your front door anyway. Whatever. That's rude to just yell your stuff at people when they didn't ask. Some people write me. I get messages online all the time about my beliefs. This woman wrote me this message. I want to share with you this message that she wrote me on my Facebook fan page. She wrote this. And also, you know, when you write something crazy on the internet, you're supposed to write it, and then you're supposed to step back, let that shit breathe a little bit, and you come back, oh, I was being crazy. And you just let it go. You erase it. But she wrote this crazy. She said, I saw your show in Phoenix, and my heart went out to you. I want to assure you that there is a God. There's only one God who loves you so much that he gave his only begotten son to save us. Well, you know what? God sounds like kind of a shitty father to me. If God is so powerful, why do you have to give his son up? Sounds like God owed somebody some money, and they couldn't get to him, so they murked up his son. And that's what I really think happened. Jesus got stabbed up in an alley, but it's easier to sell crucifix, so they shit. It's easier to sell this shit than it is to sell that right there. You can't sell a pendant of somebody getting shanked up in an alley. It's a marketing scheme. My version is really weird, but so is a lot of shit in the Bible. You telling me two of every animal in one boat? Get the fuck out of here, please. Jesus was born, died, and rose again, defeating Satan. Well, if Satan is defeated, then what the fuck are you messaging me for right now? No, I think Satan is alive and well because he empowered you to write this bullshit on my Facebook page, you condescending bitch. Believing and trusting in him, we will get to spend eternity with him in heaven. We will all spend eternity somewhere. I now pray for you every day and hope that you find your way to Jesus. And I replied, so you trying to get the dick or what? Because it sounded like she was trying to get the dick, but she's covering it up with all that Jesus stuff. She's like, if you want to come through, but let's be adults about it. Oh, this is fun, man.
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10: Your next comic coming to today's stage, very funny man. Give it up for Michael Hatchell. Yeah. Let's keep it going for Ricky March, everybody. Your host, Ricky March. He's in an awesome mood tonight. He got double applesauce at the home at 4 p.m. Congratulations, Ricky. Double sauce! Oh, I don't know if you people watch the news or not. I watch the news, and I'm going to tell you, I am sick and tired of these goddamn killer bees. Killer bees, people! They came up through Mexico, they're on our streets, they're in our schools. It's a metaphor for gun control. Get on board, let's go. Gun control, let's not talk about it. Sorry, I don't know why I did that. So, me and my wife were I'm really excited. I won an argument is what I'm trying to say. I won an argument with my wife. It's the first one. I won it 2 weeks ago. I'm in a great mood. People are like, oh, it's 2 weeks ago. Get over that shit. It took me 7 years to win it, so I'm going to enjoy it for a little bit. Here's how this argument went down. And I was ruled a winner by an independent impartial party, also known as a child psychologist. Okay. This is what happened. So my son has global developmental delay. You don't know what that is. What it is, it's a little retarded. But you can't say retard. Well, okay, you can't say retard. Okay, you know like how black guys can say the N-word if they want to, right?
11: Damn right.
10: That's right. And so, fuck yeah. And so since I have a black friend, I can say retard. I'm pretty sure that's how that works, right? Good? All right. Anyway, so my wife finally, he's globally delayed, and my wife is pushing this autism crap on me for 2.5 years. He's autistic. And I'm like, you know, I don't really think so. So we take him to get rescreened, and at the screening, there's 5 meetings, and we finish the first meeting, and what happens is the guy at the end of the meeting says, look, I can't give you a diagnosis at the end of this first meeting, obviously. But what I can tell you is he's not autistic, but, and I didn't hear a single another fucking word he said, because I was like, in your face, I am right, yeah. Like, he could have said whatever, but he's got MS, or muscular dystrophy, or the first case of polio in 60 years. But I'm not hearing any of that shit, because I'm having a Maury moment in this guy's office. I told you, you don't know shit with your Google Doctor nonsense. We got any other Google doctors in the house? I swear to God, my pediatrician owes Google a million referral fees. And Google never has like a sensible reply to anything you ask it. Hey Google, I got a headache. Frontal lobe tumor. Oh, that's bad. Yeah, that's bad. I got that. Hey Google, I got a stomachache. Liver cancer. Oh no, Google. Oh. My wife asked Google why my 4-year-old won't eat broccoli. Because he's fucking 4. But that's not what Google said. Google says, and then my wife says, obviously to me, our son has a textural deficiency. A textural deficiency. What that is, Google explains, and again, my wife explains to me, is the food tastes so bad that it literally tastes like the child is eating feces. That's how bad it tastes. Fuck you, Google. I saw this kid jam his finger in his ass. Take it out and eat it. No, he ate it and it was a choice. He didn't just have something on his finger. He was like, oh, what is that, chocolate? Oh, dude, yuck. No. Put it in there, he looked at it, he evaluated the situation, and then he committed to that shit. But 3 days later, I've got a behavioral therapist in my living room with my wife telling me my son has a textural deficiency. Fuck you! You weren't here for the finger thing! Do the finger thing, you fuck! Do the, eat the shit! Eat it! They think I'm the mental one.
11: It's rough being a fat kid. Was anybody else here a fat kid growing up? Yeah. Are you, sir, did you have any nicknames as a fat kid?
12: Fatso, yeah.
11: Fatso, real unoriginal assholes on your playground. Yeah, but kids are terrible. Like, being a fat adult's fine, because adults will only talk about you behind your back. You know, but kids are cruel. My nickname in Little League was Big Nasty. That's fucked up. Just sitting at the plate while the dugout chants, Big Nasty. It's not a confidence booster. So you hang your head, strike out, and waddle back to the dugout. It was rough. In 5th grade, I got busted for shoplifting Dexatrim. You gotta be 18 to buy that shit. And then at one point later in middle school, I went to live with my dad and my stepmom, evil woman. She had several things that ruined my childhood, the first of which was she made me get a perm. Yeah, I know legally that's not child abuse, but fuck that, that is child abuse. Like, it's tough enough being the new kid in school. It's even tougher being the fat new kid in school. You try being the fat new kid with a perm. I look like a chubby white Lionel Richie. She did a lot of things to ruin my child. One thing that she did was she did not lock the door while she and my dad were having sex. Yeah, O is right. Let me give you a backstory on the hell that I encountered that day. First off, Susan would later on divorce my father because she's a lesbian, and it's tough to be in a straight relationship when you're a lesbian, right? And I don't think there's anything wrong with that. I'm a big equal rights supporter. I don't think that it's a choice to be gay. I do, however, think it's a choice to pretend to be straight, marry my dad for 15 years, and ruin his credit. It's a real dick move, pun intended. And to give you an idea of what they look like, what I had to see, let's get this image out of my head and into yours. My dad, not a looker, shall we say. He's about 5'2", very wide, full of hair everywhere, and constantly sweating. He's looks like Danny DeVito, only less attractive, you know? Susan, on the other hand, a little over 6 feet tall. Yeah, a very broad-shouldered woman with a face riddled with acne scars and the hair of Kirk Cameron. And a very large body. She had the body of a former softball player who has not played in a long time. You know, her body since has gone all sorts of directions. She's the only large woman I've ever seen that I would not describe as curvy. She's kind of built like a refrigerator box. And what happened is one summer, before I ended up living with them years later, I was in fourth or fifth grade, and my dad would come in every morning into my bedroom super early and wake me up by singing like, "Oh, when the saints go marching in," or "Rise and shine and sing out the glory, glory." Something that would just wake me up, and I was sick of it. So I was like, I'm going to give him a taste of his own medicine. Yeah. So I set the alarm on my swatch. And I got up real early, tiptoed across the carpet, and was like, "Ha, ha, ha, ha, see how you like it now." Turns out they were already up. And Adam. Now, they didn't see me because Susan was lying on her back with her eyes closed, imagining Whoopi Goldberg or whatever a lesbian has to imagine while she's having sex with a gross straight man, you know? Now, my dad was on top of her, as I said, much shorter. His feet were not even touching the bed. Her body just kind of elevating him, and he's just up there swimming in a sea of Susan. So I put my eyeballs back in. Backed out of that room, hauled ass to my bed, closed my eyes, and thought of Whoopi Goldberg. And since then, not a morning person.
13: I do like to travel. That's what I like about stand-up, is that we get to travel, you know. I mean, I like telling jokes, that's fine, but if I can visit a strip mall on the outskirts of a fucking dying Midwestern town, you know what I mean? Like, this is fun being here with you good people, but, you know, take me to Rockford. You know what I mean? Like, that's what I'm into. I dig that. You ever been to Rockford?
14: I love you.
13: You lived there. Rockford's great, dude. It's like Rome. Totally. It's exactly like Rome. It's a fucking open-air museum, you know? You walk around the streets of downtown Rockford like, well, that used to be something, you know? It's the same fucking thing, man. I love it. Illinois is kind of neat. I don't know. You don't notice it in Chicago so much, but when you visit other cities in Illinois, you learn that Illinois is really fucking obsessed with Abraham Lincoln. To the point of just being kind of silly. Like every city in Illinois has got, like in the central downtown area, there'll be like a life-size statue and there's a plaque and it's commemorating some connection that Abraham Lincoln supposedly had to that city. And it's just like, this was the spot in 1855 when then Senator Lincoln, on his way from Springfield to Washington, stopped at a local tavern to take a shit. Okay, yeah. The tavern keeper fished out the turd, set it aside to dry, and brought it home to his children to play with. Thus originating the Lincoln Log. And it's like,
15: oh. Okay.
13: Whatever you say, Bloomington, you know, that's... Yeah, I do like to travel. When you travel, you know, you got to disabuse yourself of different you know, stereotypes you have about people from different places. You know. Like, I got to do some shows in the South for the first time, and I'd never really been down there. I drove down there, and I was in Alabama, and I almost actually, I don't know if you guys are geography buffs, but Alabama and Chicago are not nearby one another. They're pretty far. And I drove down there. I almost missed the first show because I was using this thing called Google Maps. I don't know if you guys are familiar with this dog shit software. I don't know what fantasy world they're cartographizing. That is bullshit, man. It really is. They don't send you the wrong way. They just believe in you a little too much. You know what I mean? Oh, dude, like a normal GPS you put in your destination spits out an ETA and you figure, yeah, but I drive like a man though, okay? I'm gonna go 5 or 10 over the limit. I'm gonna be there a little sooner. Thank you very much. Not Google Maps. They already got that part factored in, the fuckers. They're so wildly optimistic. I don't know what they're thinking. Like, they think you've got a lead foot, a steel bladder. The cops, they're on vacation, man. Don't worry about it. That's what they think. Sure, yeah, the ETA from Google Maps is not an estimate. It's a fucking challenge, is what it is. Where you going? Birmingham? All right, pal. Bet you can't be there by 7:22. Go get them. What did you say? But I did make it. I made it down there. And I was surprised because I had never been to the South before. I had all these ideas of what people in the South would be like. I found they're pretty much the same as people from the Midwest. I thought they'd be different. They're not, they're a little bit larger. Which it had never occurred to me was fucking possible. well, we're fat here too. They talk a little slower. They say y'all instead of whatever, I don't know what we say, use mugs or whatever we say. I don't know what we say. The only real difference that I noticed going down South is that a few of them still choose to display the flag of a long-defeated would-be separatist state 150 years later to, I guess, express their frustration at not being allowed to own slaves. I'm not sure what that's about. I don't... Do you ever see that, a Confederate flag in public? It's like, no. This does not mean keep going. You know, it's like, no. That's in your window. We can see that. You know. When people will try and defend it, too, they'll be like, the rebel flag, that's not about slavery. Okay, that's about a way of life. It's like, yeah. It's a way of life some people had. Because they owned other people. Right? Like, it wasn't all porch swings and sweet tea for everybody. Right? Can't separate that out. You don't see a lot of Germans flying the swastika, right? Like, nothing about the genocide, just love that good old Nazi culture. Right? Nothing against the Jews, I just like the trains to run on time. What are you talking about? What the fuck? That is the same fucking thing. I was down there, I saw a Confederate flag bumper sticker. It's on the same bumper as another sticker that said, Jesus is Lord. Little contradiction right there, right? Like, what would Jesus do? I'm not for sure. You know, I never met the guy. But my guess is first order of business is grabbing a razor blade and scraping that racist dog shit off the back of his F-150. Just a guess. Yeah, okay. Anti-racism crowd, good to know. I will plan the rest of my time accordingly. Okay. Might need that light a little early. I don't know a whole lot about the Jesus, I don't either.
14: I'd rather be aggressive than passive, I would. Sorry, I got a friend who's a real passive dude. We were driving by a chicken joint a little while ago, and he said, that place doesn't serve me anymore. And I was like, the fuck you do to piss off a chicken joint? Kind of hard. And he was like, well, I went in and tried to order a two-piece. And they wouldn't turn around. So I left. What? Is that it? That's not them not serving you. That's them not hearing you. It's fucking different. Why didn't you yell at them? And he said my least favorite phrase. He went, well, I didn't want to be an asshole. I didn't want to be an asshole. That's like a nice way of saying, oh, I didn't want to fix my problem. I wanted to drag you into this. Leave me the fuck out of it. Just yell at him. Just give him a quick, hey! Hey! Hey! Two-piece! Hey! What do I have to lose? This chicken jockey's opinion of me? Give a fuck what he thinks of me. What do I have to gain? Chicken. Solid argument every time. That's the thing, man. People who say, like, anger isn't useful. It's the most, I'm sorry, we act like we're all supposed to love and hug each other and stuff. Bullshit. Anger is the most productive force on this planet. You will never get more stuff done than when you are pissed off. I've never applied for a job happy. You smiling ear to ear, but you ain't fucking happy. You want to find somebody who's organized? You want to find somebody with a plan? Look for somebody angrily muttering in a corner. Saying, I'll show them. That motherfucker's got a plan whether you like it or not.
15: That I'm reading the paper. It says 2/3 of Americans are overweight now. You know the good thing about that? If you are, there's not a lot of people left to make fun of you. You know what I'm saying? We're the majority. The odds are now if somebody comes up to you and goes, hey, you're fat, you're like, so are you. Oh, yeah. Hey, let's have a zoo. I started working out. This guy told me you're supposed to feel better. I feel like somebody beat the shit out of me. You guys work out? Yeah. Just the people in the front row here. That's good. What they say, healthy people? What about the rest of you guys? Nobody? Yeah? Okay. What? You guys didn't even have the energy to say no. You ever like start working out and then you get real sore? Then you lay off for like 2 years? You ever do that? Yeah? The guy's like, exercise, you'll feel better. I'm like, no, I won't. I feel better when I'm laying down eating Cheetos. Right. That's when I'm in my zone. My doctor said it's good to get your heart rate up, you know? So once a week, I go to the track and bet my rent. Yeah, it works. I tried all that stuff, too. I tried the yoga, Pilates, you know. My uncle had a little yoga studio. It's called, hey, stretch this. I know. What are the odds? Yeah, they told me to work out because they just had a birthday. I turned 39 like 3-4 years ago. All my friends are like, Rock, you don't seem that old. I go, that's because I read at a third grade level. Oh. keeps me young. The Dick and Jane, the shit those two get into. Anywho.
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17: Because we feel like we want to get adventurous. I don't know why we feel like all the time, we're like, let's have sex in a weird new place. No. Just, the bed is fine, it works forever, we can do that. I don't want to do the showers, the weirdest. Do you want to have sex in the shower? No, I get clean in there, I don't want to have sex in there. And it's easy for women, I understand, I get it, but all you have to do is just 90 degree it, and like, come on in, here we go, come on. Get in, bud, get in. But there's no cool way for us to do it. It's not comfortable because this isn't cool to do in the shower. Tiptoeing around, holding you, slipping like, babe, hold on. And you're moving too much. You're moving too much, honey. Well, and, ow, ow, ow, ow, ow, and I'm cramping. Hold on, I'm cramping. I'm cramping. Just do it in the bed like humans. Like my grandparents' generation really had it right. They slept in separate beds. How genius was that? It was genius. They would just have sex, and the men were like, you know what? God says I gotta go sleep over there, so I gotta go. And the women are like, maybe if we push them together. No, no, no, no, no, no, no, no, no. It's God's word. God wants us in separate beds. But you're great creatures. You are. You're wonderful creatures. I love you so much. We're lucky to have you. But it's just so funny. It's funny how we decide when we want to move in together, because we're like, I love you so much. I want you close so I can hate you so much. Get near. I want to hate you. Get near me now, please. Share my space. I don't know what it is when when you move in together. It becomes a woman's hair palace. There's hair, more hair than I've ever seen in my life. It's almost as if they walk in like, this is the kitchen, huh? Show me the bathroom. I'd like to see the bathroom. There's so much hair. There's so much hair, it's incredible. And the most awkward time to find it, every man in here knows, when you're in the shower and you're washing your body, and you reach down in your Netherland, your Nunder region, that's your Narnia down there. Your Gooch, your Grundle, your Nifkin, whatever you call it. Your no man's land, no camp zone, whatever it is to you, you'll one day wash and just pull out one of her hairs. And it is so gross, but kind of feels good. You don't know how to react. You're like, ew, oh, ew, oh, I think I like that. I don't know. And we find those, and we do the same thing when a girl's hair just falls down the shower. We're like, ew, oh, put it on the wall. There we go. It's for somebody else to clean up.
18: Holidays are coming up. That's gonna fucking suck. I gotta pick up my parents from the airport. Last time I did that, I had to pick up my parents at the airport. I don't know if you guys ever heard of Midway motherfucking cocksucking airport. Have you guys ever, been? I had to pick them up on Christmas Eve. I knew it was gonna suck, but I was gonna make it nice for them, you know? Put on a Christmas hat. Put on some Christmas carols. It's gonna be nice. But when you get to Midway, they don't fucking make it nice for you. You try to pull up and get to a spot and pick up your family you haven't seen in like a year, and all of a sudden it's, you gotta move! You gotta move! You gotta move! Excuse me, miss, 1 second. I have to pick up my family. They don't know where they're at, so thank you. You gotta move! All right, I'll move! Why would you let cars in here if no one can fucking park? So you drive around 13 fucking times when you're on the cell phone with your parents. 13th time I pulled up to a spot right up front. I don't know how I got it. I see my parents coming straight out of the terminal. I go, Dad, please, God in heaven, please, for everything that's holy, I am straight ahead. Dad, please come to the car. I'm straight ahead. I'm not even kidding. This is what he does. He goes... Straight ahead, Dad! Straight ahead, 12 o'clock! No, don't look at your fucking watch! I'm right in front of you! You gotta move! I'm gonna move! Eventually, I will move! So it's me, Christmas hat! Car's going, here comes Santa Claus, here comes Santa Claus. And it's my 65-year-old father and my 62-year-old mother doing what can only be described as trying to run. And I'm going, get in the fucking car, Mom! Get in the car right fucking now! Right fucking now! You gotta move, we're moving! Merry Christmas, you fucking bitch! That's how the vacation started. Then you get shitty gifts on top of it. My dad last year got me a magazine subscription to Cigar Aficionado. And if you're not familiar with this publication, it's a bunch of old white guys. They're smoking cigars on golf courses. It's where you can find info on Bentleys and $20,000 watches. My dad's like, Russ, it'll teach you to appreciate the finer things in life. You need to appreciate the finer things in life, Russ. I don't have the heart to tell my dad that last week I wiped my ass with McDonald's napkins. You go through the drive-thru, more napkins, extra. Sir, you just got a sweet tea. Put the napkins! We're actually doing a little celebrating when I go home. It's my mom. She just retired after 38 years of teaching elementary school.
14: Yeah.
18: She's not here, so you don't have to clap or anything. She wants to do what a lot of retirees wants to do. She wants to move to Florida. She has a bunch of friends that live in this beach community. It's called Punta Gorda. Now, I told my mom my Spanish is a little hit or miss. But I'm pretty sure you want to live in fat pussy. She goes, what? What are you talking about? I go, Mom, I've worked in the restaurant industry enough. I think Punta Gorda means fat pussy. I'm not living in no fat pussy. I'm not getting mail with fat pussy on it. I'm not getting fat pussy postcards. I'm not living in fat pussy. Right, Gare? My dad's like, well, it sounds kind of nice. Hold on.
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21: Super! Oh man, thank you so much for being here. I really appreciate you guys, honestly. It means a lot.
22: I also don't think I'd be a good parent for another reason. It's because I travel a lot. I'd always be away from home. I get to come here and do jokes. I get to go overseas and do jokes for our troop stationed in other countries. I actually went with Brian, and last trip I went was to Korea and Japan. And this isn't much of a joke, but I like the story anyway. Brian is married and has a kid, so we were going to be gone for 2 weeks traveling around Asia. And if you know anything about Koreans, they can speak English, they can read English, doesn't mean they always comprehend it. So we were traveling, and Brian decided to treat himself. Be away from home, so he's going to grow a little travel beard. Beard it up. You know, guys do that. Well, I'm making fun of him the whole time, calling him beardy and, you know, poking fun. So it comes to the last day of the tour, and I get to the hotel lobby before he does. And there's this beautiful little woman down there, and I don't see Brian, so I write a note and give it to her and say, "Hey, can you say this to the other comedian, the pale face, the round eye, when he steps into the lobby?" And she looked at it and said, "Yes." I'm like, "Great. Remember, read, speak, can't comprehend." Brian gets to the lobby. He's shaved because it's the last day and we're going home. He's clean-faced. He walks right up to the clerk and she goes, "Hello, your beard makes you look gay. Thank you." I don't think she knew what beard was. I'm not sure if she knew what gay was, but I laughed. I got to go to Iraq. That was fun, and perform for those guys. I got to go to Iraq. Any applause is not for me. It goes for the troops that serve. Because I was not fighting terrorism. Yeah, some comics do that. I find out in July, right now, this month, I find out whether or not I get to go back in 09. So I'm hoping for that. Wish me luck. But sometimes comics do that. They're like, "Oh, the troops." And then everybody claps and they take it. I don't take it because I was just doing jokes. I was not fighting terrorism. If any shit had gone down, I'm a puss. I would have been running the other way like a Frenchman. I would have been gone. Either way, I'll tell you, my two favorite shows in Iraq, my two favorite shows were at a camp called the TQ. It's outside of Fallujah. And my second favorite show happened because, has anybody ever been in the desert at night?
0: Yeah.
22: Pitch black, right? You cannot see your hand in front of your face. In the desert, you cannot see anything. So, what you are told is you are not allowed any illumination on your person. You can't smoke. If you have a flashlight, it needs a red filter because snipers wait on the wire to shoot in at anything they see. They told us this constantly. They beat it into our head and then said, "All right, your first show is right here tonight. Flatbed trailer in the middle of the courtyard, raised a huge generator and spotlight and said, have a good show, guys." That was kind of fun of him, but my favorite show happened because we had a host for the tour named Jim Labriola, kind of like Austin's the host tonight, and Jim was a scatterbrain. Jim could not hold anything in his head for more than 2 seconds. He was kind of like Guy Pearce in Memento. He would hear it, he'd forget it. So we were told, "Hey, you're doing a show for the Oklahoma National Guard. Everybody in the audience is from Oklahoma. If you got any Okie jokes, go nuts, rip on them, have some fun." Jim heard it, Jim forgot it, Jim walked up on stage, started right in. "Hey, buddy, where are you from?" "Oklahoma." "Ah, that's okay by me." "Hey, kitten, where are you from?" "Oklahoma." You two getting a lover's quarrel or something? You don't want to sit next to one another? Come on, where's the love? Come on, people. "Hey, buddy, where are you from?" "Oklahoma." And he froze. And there was quiet, just like it's quiet now. It was just silent. And he didn't know what to do. And in about that moment of 5 seconds of silence, a 6'4", 250-pound staff sergeant of all muscle just shouted out from the back of the room, "It's the Oklahoma National Guard, dumbass!" And Jim turned beet red and left the stage, so.
1: Hey, this is Steve Byrne, and I'm hanging with Steve Tuohy and Tony Carr, Chicago Comedy Scene. Awesome. Thanks, fellas. Take care.
2: Bye-bye. 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
23: Laughter is good. Laughing is the shit, right? How do you not live your life without laughing? I don't get that shit. How can you frown all day? Just cast that frown. All fucking day. Nothing makes you laugh at all. Someone fall on the street and you just... I'm the first person. Shit. You busted your ass. I saw that shit. You can't fall around me. I don't give a fuck if you're 90. Fucked up, old motherfucker. I don't give a shit. Fall out your wheelchair. Come on, dog, man. Strap your shit in, man. Laughing is the best. Oh, you ever laugh and fart at the same time? You never got one of those? 2-for-1? That shit is crazy. You feel magical as shit when that happens. Oh. That fucks you up. You're like, what? I got a 2-for-1 just now. Now you try to do it over again. Now you shit your pants. You're like, uh-oh.

0: first dates, I fart. 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You think men don't sacrifice for y'all? You know how many farts I let implode in me? Yeah, he sacrificed his ass off. He's like, hell fucking yeah. You ever see your man do this? Don't ask him no questions. Are you okay? I just saved your damn life. Watch the damn movie and shut up. That's why my breath stinks now, jackass. Oh, there it goes again. Shit be hurting like... I like her. But sometimes you're like, I don't like her that much. You got to let it out. But you break it up in parts. You ever break it up in parts? But you cough in between? Hello, hello, hello, hello. She's like, what the fuck is that smell? I don't know. It smells like ass. I know. It might be you. Shit. That's when you know you farted when you blink. No, that's you too. You got an asshole too. Shut up. I'm the only one. Farting is funny. Like some of you are probably working in an office, right? You know, you know it's that day where you're gonna fart all day. It's like there's your ass is just hot, just like, oh my god, what is wrong? It's just like it's like your ass is whispering, come here, let me tell you something, come here. What? Someone, I'm gonna stink it up for you today. The ass whisperer, come here. You know, when you know it's hurt, you gotta go to another room. Hey, I gotta go make some copies. You finally let it out, someone shows up. Oh, that ain't no goddamn copy. What about this? What about this one? You're outside and you're talking to somebody. You're like, I'm good. This is your mind talking. I'm good. I'm living talking shit. Certainly. Yeah, I'm about to fart. You listen, we outside, so he ain't gonna smell that shit. Got the environment, you know, trees and pollution. He ain't gonna smell that shit. As soon as you let it out, a breeze just brings that shit right over to him. And you can tell he smelled it because his conversation, he kind of stutters and shit. He's like, yeah, but because yo, keep talking. Nah, motherfucker, what the hell was that? I don't know. Smell like ass, dog. What the fuck you do, man? I do nothing. I'm listening. Why does it smell specifically like booty right now? In all this environment, it's just ass. Just hit me right here. What was that? Nothing, man. It's bad. Terrible.
1: Mm-mm-mm. I'll tell you guys my favorite thing about porn. I'll tell you my second favorite thing about porn. There's no advertising at all. It's awesome. And you say, that's not true. The pop-ups in the kid room might be made. Okay, there's ads all around the porn. Man, first of all, most of the ads are just for more porn. Consider that, okay? I'm not at McDonald's, and there's not an ad for just more McDonald's, all right? There's ads for all sorts of Pepsi. Different sort of, I don't want that, you know? That's just the difference that you watch different programs. It's got all these stupid ads that don't even correlate to it or whatever. Porn doesn't do that to you. The ads are around it, popping up in front of it. But they're not in it. There's no ads in pornography at all. None. There's no need. Why would you? Forget it. It'd be weird, wouldn't it? If there was like a NASCAR logo slapped on the side of some guy's dick. Huh, they got rid of Jared and now they have James Dean fucking for Subway. Isn't that crazy? Hey, Jared is skinny, but this guy's hung. This is good. That looks like a $5 foot long. That's crazy. I've never seen the meat that dark there. That's nuts. There's no ads in porn. It's awesome. It's the only thing. During the day, sometimes I just like to get away from reality, shut the door, and watch something that's not trying to sell me something. They're not trying to sell you anything. It's just sex, guys. Skin on skin, man on woman, or on man or

0: whatever. Just, that's it. They're not trying to mess with your head. They're not trying to tell you this is what you like, this is what you don't. No, it's just that, and that's what it is. You know why, guys? Because you don't have to advertise a good time. Nobody needs to sell you a good time. All those other things you're doing, all the beers you drink, and the cars you buy, and the house you live in, and the whatever, and the designer clothes, and the hats, and the logos, and Jordan, and all that, it makes you think that's what you need. You don't need that. You just need to go home and have a good time. Nobody's looking at porn and saying, is that a good time? Is that fun? Should I like that? Is that what I want to do? No, of course that's what you want to do. In your lifetime, you just want one good fuck. One mother nature moment where there's nobody trying to sell you anything. Nobody messing with your head. Nobody, hey, you should go to this thing. Or, hey, go to this. Hey, like this page. Share this, man. And what? Why are they doing that with the porn, by the way? Share this porn, okay? Guys, this is what I've been up to. Like, maybe that's the only fault in the plan, but there's nothing else in it that's bad, guys. Everything else is just there's no pets, usually. No kids, nothing. It's good, wholesome, American Christian porn.
1: But that was a while ago. I've been single for a very long time since then. And here's the thing. When you're single for a long time, your family just starts to think you're gay. That's where they go with it. You know, and it sounds like an insult, but it's really a compliment. Oh, Dale's not with a girl? He must like penis. He could have any girl he wants. He just must like ding-dongs. That's all there is to it. And they don't say it, but I can tell they think it by their actions. Like at Thanksgiving, my little cousin will sit next to me. And they'll be like, oh, no, don't sit by Dale. Mm-mm. It's not on my watch. And they'll test me. They'll test every little thing I do. I'll be like, hey, can you pass the cucumbers and sour cream? Did you hear that? Cucumbers and sour cream. Queer as a $3 bill. Watch what he does with that sour cream, you know. And they'll test me. They'll be like, hey, Dale, here's a popsicle. As if even if I was gay, I would deep throat the popsicle. Or suck it like a cock. And I have some gay friends I asked. I was like, my family's been silly. They think that gay people suck the popsicles like cocks. Do you guys do that? And they were like, yes, we do. We love them. That's why we eat them. So, my family got one right. Good for you guys. I love my family. Like, after Thanksgiving, we'll play games, usually cards. But lately, my older cousin's favorite game is Scrabble. Now, Scrabble's a fine game. The problem is, my cousin's retarded. Not technically, but he's on that fucking line, I swear to God. He is not a smart fellow. And, like, he'll have plutonium right there. He'll just be like, Pluto! No. And he cheats. Oh, does he cheat? He'll put down stupid words like warflobble. And I'm like, don't put down warflobble. That's not a word. And you know what he says? Challenge it, bitch. So I challenge it. You know, I get the dictionary, hit up the W's. He's written in warflobble into the sides. Goes to that length to cheat just to improve your vocabulary. I couldn't believe it. And I'm reading this. Warflobble, noun. The offspring of a liger and a unicorn. Why are you imagining these animals having sex? What the fuck is wrong with you? It's my family, man. I'll tell you. We're not a very religious family. I'm not a religious person, but I have been thinking of converting to creationism. I like what they got going on. They think Jesus was riding around on dinosaurs. Now, I'm not a big Jesus guy, but that is awesome. If I sign up, we all get dinosaurs? Oh, love. And they got some good things. Like, they believe the earth is 6,000 years old. It's obviously a little older than 6,000 years old. Hell, Chelsea Handler's twice that. So. Boom! You know, and I love when they're presented with evidence that the earth is older than 6,000 years old, because you know what they say? Oh, that evidence? Pfft. Devil put it there. The devil put it there. That is some good shit. I want to use that for every day. Just, Dale, why is there lipstick on your collar? Devil put it there. Dale, why is there shemail porn on your computer? Devil. Dale, what are you doing? I'm trying to sleep. Devil put it in there. Devil's a horny bastard. Yeah, I'm not trying to make fun of religious folks. I like Jesus. He was a stand-up guy with the magic tricks. And I like the movie, the Jesus movie, Passion of the Christ. That was some good stuff. Don't like how it ended. I think they ended right. All right, here we go. Spoiler alert. Jesus dies, you guys. All right? Here it is. And I think that's right when things were getting good. That's where the movie should have started, because we know how the story goes. You know, Jesus died, and 3 days later, he came back. He was a zombie. That's the movie I want to see. Peter and Paul in the desert, just like, is that Jesus over there? What the? He was up there a while. Stabbed him. We put the boulder in front of the cave, and there he is. Is he eating Mark's face right now? Are we supposed to eat face now? I don't like that. How about wine and crackers? That's what we'll do. You know what? He's coming this way. Let's get the hell out of here. That's the movie I want to see. Zombie Jesus.
2: Hey, this is the ghetto portion of the show. I'm extra ghetto. I just want to let you know. My whole family ghetto. My mama came to my 8th grade graduation in a cat suit. So, you know. Anyway, what's up? Look at all the fellas here with their girl. Got to be phony all night. Look at you. Just sitting there behaving. Ladies, do you think that's how he acts when you're not around? I'm not the only one performing tonight, okay? Anyway, hey, what's up? Are there any independent women in the house? Clap your hands if you're independent. Independent women are normally average to funny looking women that can't find a guy to cuff them and take care of them, so they forced to be independent. You ain't independent because you want to be. I'm independent. Hey, I know you independent. If you wasn't independent, you a starve. Ain't nobody else going to take care of you. Hey, ladies, clap your hands if your man has an erection problem. A lot of smart women here at Loco Comedy Jam. Don't want to get back slapped at the comedy show, huh? Hey, erection problems are rare in society. Ladies, a lot of you are disillusioned on what's going on. To be honest, he's probably just tired of you in particular. Or he just got some before he came in the house. Ain't nothing wrong with them, you know what I mean? I'm a little different. I do comedy from the heart. I tell it how it really happened. So if I say something to piss you off, I'm sorry. But look here. Y'all ain't gonna believe this. I found this abortion clinic with pool tables in the motherfucker. Yeah, while old girl was in the recovery room, me and the doctor was gambling. I won all my money back. Matter of fact, I'm up 100 for the next time I go. But anyway, that one was pretty bad. But anyway, my life started going bad after my baby mama and me broke up. I left. My baby mama fell off in the looks department. Now, she is not presentable anymore. I have to explain her every time I introduce her to somebody, you know. No, I see one of my homies, you know, I'll be like, hey, what's up, dog? This is my daughter's mom. Hey, she was cute in 95, man. I don't know what happened. see a lot of women looking mad. I don't care. I don't know you. Ladies, if you're over 30 still talking about men ain't no good, it's you. There's a reason why the same thing. I had this girl. Look, I don't know what's wrong with women sometimes. I had this girl. She got 3 kids by 3 different guys, and she stay in a studio apartment, and she gonna call me stupid. I was like, your bed and your stove in the same room. How am I stupid? There's a lot of stuff going on in the news. Of course, we've all heard about what happened to Mr. Kobe Bryant. Innocent, yeah. That could never happen to me. I never date women that don't have a criminal history. So people I'm out with don't have the credibility to say nothing bad about me. Oh boy. And anyway, how can you not have proof that it wasn't consensual? They got camera phones out now. I'm serious. While a girl think you getting that number, you taking a picture of it. It was like, what'd you say your number was? Could you turn around and bend over and give that to me right now? Man, you got to start having proof that it was, consensual. I know I got a hidden camera in my room at my apartment in the mouth of this teddy bear. Ladies, I know it's wrong, but I just need proof, you know? Because a lot of the women I bring home are normally drunk, you know, or off something I put in their drink, you know? I wish you would take me to court. I bet you you'll be the one looking stupid. I'm gonna come with my hidden evidence. I don't even need a lawyer. I'll just pop my tape in. As you can see here, Your Honor, her rapid head and neck movement in my groin area, this could in no way possibly be rape. In fact, Your Honor, I would consider this talent what we are watching here on the tape. Notice as my toes begin to curl up at this point, Your Honor. And my eyes are literally in the back of my head. I think this young lady is wasting the court's time. I would like to file a countersuit, if I may. I want her to have to repeat the same actions we see here on the tape. I'm gonna wrap this up. I want all of the ladies in here to know that I speak for all the fellas when I say this. We love you. I'm taking acting classes in LA, right? Hey, watch this. Of course you're the only one in my life. Hey, I'm Corey Holcomb. Y'all be cool, man. Good job, man.
3: So have you guys ever heard, there's an urban legend that if you get super high and you watch The Wizard of Oz at the same time as Pink Floyd's Dark Side of the Moon, that shit totally syncs up. Ever heard that before? Yeah. I found a better one. If you get super baked, The Wizard of Oz syncs up really well with the commentary track to The Wizard of Oz. It's like they were made to go together. At one point, the scarecrow's dancing, and you hear the director say, "In this scene, he's super happy, probably because there was no Negras around." It's an old movie, okay? He has some outdated racial views. Midway through the commentary, he leaves so he can get dinner at Bob Evans at 5 p.m. He just goes, "Goodbye, get off my lawn, invest in gold!" And then you hear a door slam, and the rest of it's silence.
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6: I want to share a secret with you now. I am an ALF. A-F-O-L, adult fan of Lego. Make some noise. Got a couple. Good. The rest of you are just like my parents. He's trying. He's doing the best he can. But yeah, no, I love the toy, the Lego building block. And before you give me your judgment eyes, can I ask you, oh, you okay? Did you drop something? You all right? I'm very passive, so I'm going to, you okay? Did you drop a truly? What's going on, bud? I'm kidding. You can pick it up. What's your name? Silence? Okay. Hey, Silence. Do you like Legos? You can speak. It's okay. I'm not going to get your name so I don't have to pay you later on the CD, but do you rent or own where you live? You own a house, an apartment? Condo. HSA, all right. Homeowners and no. I got that wrong. Well, condo gal, I can one-up you. I own 5 buildings and a spaceship, so I am killing it. I am killing it on paper. Those buildings are in Chicago, and I don't pay any taxes. I know. How do I get away with it? It's like I'm well-connected. I am. It's an interlocking brick system. I don't care, Greg. We're keeping that in. I love that joke so much. So much. Here's the thing about being an adult fan of Lego. Society has a problem with me being the only bearded guy in the toy aisle. That's the hardest part. That's the hardest part. Because when I'm doing my weekly shopping, a parent will cautiously come up to me and they will say, so how old is your child? And at that point, I gotta act cool, which is pretty tough. You know, so I just gotta like put on my game face and I go, oh, hello, my offspring. My offspring is 6 to 12 years of age. And she sees me reading the box and I take hers and I skedaddle out of there. Once again, I've never skedaddled before in my life. If I ran, my Fitbit would think it was stolen. All right. Oh, we're moving. We must be near a buffet. Easiest watch gig in the world is being attached to my wrist.
7: My sisters were always very good to me growing up, except for the fact that they would never let me play with their Cabbage Patch crib. And I mean never. So one day I stepped right in that crib and I pooped in it. Because then nobody's going to play with that crib. You know what I mean? Because it had to be thrown away. So. And that tactic still works today. So if you want something, go ahead and poop in it.
8: I'm going to test how cool you guys really are as an audience. You guys have been a lot of fun, too, by the way. Give yourselves a round of applause. You guys have been great. By a round of applause, how many people here have had sex with a pregnant woman? Let's hear it. Just a couple heroes walk amongst us. Just a couple. Because I was having sex with pregnant women, I didn't even get pregnant because I'm a good guy like that, okay? I'd see them at a grocery store. I'm like, you need help with that? And they're like, no, I can reach. I'm like, no, you need help with that. And I point to their vagina. And again, my wife didn't mind because these are single mothers-to-be, and I'm just a good person like that, right? It's a humanitarian effort at that point. Side note, the women who are giving me dirty looks, clearly a fucking joke, okay? Clearly a joke. There's some women looking at me like, there's no way she's cool with that. Like, here's the thing about having sex with a pregnant woman. It's great, right? It's great. Gets more difficult along the way. You know, there's really only a couple positions you could do. And I think you could do more, but I think they're being lazy sometimes. You could lift that leg a little higher. Let's not. All right. But no, and honestly, sex with a pregnant woman is great. But I did have one problem with it. I'm not sure if the other people in the room who've had sex with pregnant women have had this problem. The issue I had was this. I didn't know where to come. There's really no classy way to say that. I didn't know where to finish. I didn't know where to. Because in my brain, I'm like, I can't come inside her because that's the baby's home now. Okay, that unit's being rented out. And I respect renters' rights. So it's like, what do I do? What do I do? Do I pull out, come on the sheets? Guys, she's pregnant. She's got enough laundry to do, all right? I can't add a load to her load, literally, you know? That's also literally a dick move when you think about it. No, so I did the only thing I could do. I pulled out, and I came all over the bump. And that's just like egging someone's house. Hey, I'm Joe Kilgallen. You guys were a lot of fun tonight. Thank you very much. Thank you. I'll see you guys soon. Thanks.
9: I certainly hope you had a good time. See, if you have a good life, sometimes people go, why do you got the dented cans of the world? I was for you, and you're good, and you got the jokes, and I heard the laughter, and it put some ointment on my hurting heart. Hopefully it did for you, too. And you were smart. Man, the world's getting dumber. That's one thing my grandpa did tell me. The world's getting... There were some flat-out stupid people roaming this earth. Loose, unchecked, on a daily basis, more now than ever before in our history, and they're not dying, they're breeding. Does that not worry anybody else? Getting thicker than bugs on a bumper. It's like a bad monster movie. One gets killed, another one comes right after him, right after him. It's like Kleenex. It just keeps showing up, showing up, showing up. It used to be God would help us out. He'd weed out the stupid, help out the good people. You know, some dimwit, you know, drinking a 12-pack by himself, wanders out from between two parked cars without looking. It was the Lord himself that would send that cement truck to take him out. Surgical, survival of the fittest. You are off, you know. And then people would run out of their trailers and make a big scene. Ooh, look, honey, that's a tragedy. Look at that. No, that's a half-wit laying there. That's what that. Look, he's got a sleeveless Billy Ray Cyrus T-shirt on, and a chain wallet, and a turquoise belt buckle, and a Minnesota Vikings cap on. He's a loser. God doesn't let the stupid animals run around very long, does he? No, where are the stupid rabbits and squirrels? On the side of a highway with a tire track across their face, or in the lower colon of a mountain lion. That's where they are. That's where the stupid people were supposed to end up, but society, somewhere, we made a decision to put up these warning labels and safety features everywhere. What does that do? Keeps the idiots living longer than they were intended to, which backs up the system, constipates the earth, and makes life a living hell for anybody with half a brain in their head. I don't know about you, I peel off every warning sticker I can find, and I encourage you to do the same. Thank you, you get it. I love you. The violent, bloody deaths of the stupid are a Christmas present from heaven. Oh, love it. And you may say I'm a dreamer, but I'm not the only one. I know I'm not. The gas station's a great place to peel stickers. I'm gonna, warning, do not smoke cigarettes while putting gas in your tank. Does anybody in here need that sticker? I doubt it. You're stupid enough to have a Marlboro bobbing out of your pie hole lit at the gas pump. I think you need to look like a tiki torch for a while. That's what I need. Call the ambulance. I'm on fire. You're going to stay on fire because I'm going to the grocery store to get some ballpark Franks and some Wonder Buns. A big bag of marshmallows. And we're going to have a tailgate party in your flaming, smoky, stupid rump. And stupid people have one skill, which is frighteningly ahead of us by light years, and that's reproduction. It's unbelievable how they can fire off kids, man. If you got an IQ of 100 or over and under six children, you better get in bed tonight and start shaking and baking a little bit. Because it's a numbers game, and we are getting smoked at the starting line. If you don't believe me, just go to any Walmart or flea market on the way home. Look down any aisle. What do you see? Nine of them hanging off a shopping cart like bananas, all under 2 years old. They are breeding like swamp critters, man. Every day is Easter at the trailer park because they are squirting eggs in every direction. They're all knocked up at the trailer park. Smart people can't catch up. Every town I go to, there's one couple on TV, and they're good people, college-educated, monogamous, in love, financially secure. They are trying to have a baby. That's the one couple in town. They can't get it done the regular way. They got a glitch in their plumbing somewhere, a low sperm count. They have to make love upside down on the equator at 1 o'clock in the morning. New Year's Eve of leap year only, with ice packs on his loins and magnets on her buns. Hoping to get feng shui perfectly for 3 minutes to squirt it in with a turkey baster, counterclockwise, bounced off the left ovary like a hockey shot, standing under a disco ball with a Grand Funk Railroad record player. Doesn't matter, they're never going to get pregnant. They have to use plan B, adopt a stupid kid, and attempt to smarten him up for 18 years. My grandpa said it best, you can't polish a turd. That's not going to work. But riddle me this, Batman. How come I can drive past any trailer park in America at 9 a.m. on any Saturday of the year? What will I see running around 20 of those trailers? 15 little melon heads just hopping all around. Cuckoo for Cocoa Puff. Booger munching little orangutans hopping around full of high fructose corn syrup. And they got diaper half off, urine dribbling down both legs, making mud, snot bubbling out of both nostrils, a WWE sticker on this arm over here, a NASCAR number over there. Oh, this is my favorite, that little rat tail of hair coming off the back of their little lopsided coconut head with a soft spot like a rotten peach. They don't even have to make love to have more babies. They can share each other's bathwater in the trailer. Honey, I think I'm pregnant again. We ain't got no name. We already got Scooter and Skeeter and Tweeter and Peter and TJ and JT and IUD and GED and DC and FS and STD and EIEIO. How much government cheese do we have left? Ooh. These are the thoughts that have kept me off national television all these years. You have been a delightful audience. I hope you had a good time. I love you. Good night and good luck. Thank you. See ya.
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6: I was at the mall today. I was at the mall shopping, and I saw a bumper sticker rack, you guys. Two bumper stickers caught my eye. The first one said, Jesus loves you.
11: I was like, okay, I've seen that before. That seems fair. And then the one right next to it on the same rack just said, nipples and tits. I was like, are those supposed to be next to each other on the same rack? Who's that combo for? Who's walking in like, I'm really Christian, but I'm also in a motorboat. What do you got for me? What do you got for me in terms of stickers? Let's do it. I like both those bumper stickers. I did. So I bought them both, and I put them on the back of my Hyundai Sonata. You can tell that's what I drive based on this outfit. Put them on the back of my Hyundai Sonata, added an R to the Jesus one. So the back of my car says, Jesus loves your nipples and tits. And he does, because he created those in his image, you guys. Read a Bible, picture Bible, a lot of tits. It's good. That's how I got through CCD, just circle the tits. Saw this at the store, too. I don't know if you guys have seen these. They're popular on Valentine's Day. Sexy coupon books. They're little books filled with sexual favors you give your boyfriend or girlfriend to try and get some action. I don't know what kind of relationship you have to be in to actually try and use one of those sexy coupons. You're basically saying, baby, your body's like a store, but I want a discount, so. Bend over like this cartoon shows you. My friend's coming over. Buy one, get one. Let's do this. My girlfriend would not accept the erotic coupon, but I'm hoping to get some shower sex on layaway, you guys. Probably not going to happen. Even if it does, it's going to be that real sloppy clearance bin shower sex. She's going to fall down in the tub. I'm going to leave her there. That's how it goes. Too sudsy, you know? Too sudsy with the budsy. I'm selling that bumper sticker after the show if no one wants to buy it, because that's a weird thing to put on your car. I'd like to bring those sexy coupons to a place that accepts competitors' coupons. I think that would be fun. Like a drive-thru somewhere. I pull up to Portillo's. I'm like, I'll take a cheeseburger, a chocolate shake, and one oily hand job. The guy's like, pull around. We gotta stop this policy, y'all. My hand's cramping up. It's really hard to get the hand jobs out of this little window. Passenger seat, fuck you, I can't reach. And have to do it yourself. We need a tip cup out here. Maybe a drip cup. I don't know. I was like, semen in your face. Do you like that? You're like Jodie Foster in Silence of the Lambs walking down that corridor going to see Hannibal Lecter. That guy's like, yeah! That's what you guys were like.
12: I actually used to work at United Airlines back in the day. It was for United. And at the time I was working there, I was dating a girl who worked in my office. And I was in secret because I didn't want HR to know, right? But then all that negative press started coming in. And I was like, well, now that they're beating up Asians on flights, I think if I fuck a coworker, I'll be all right. I don't think anyone's going to care. You know, it's just get away with all types of shit, dude. I don't think anyone gives a shit. I think it's okay. I was applying for some jobs recently, and then some of the jobs make you take like a personality test when you apply, and you have to answer questions and rate them on a scale of 1 to 5 if you identify with it or don't identify with it at all, right? And the questions were like all over the place. They started off normal for this job. They're like, I like coming to work. You're going to put a 5. I like science. I was like, I would have put a 5, but after that planetarium thing, I'm going to put a 4. I feel like my parents never really understood me. I was like, this is a lot for a barista position. I don't know what. Like, what are they testing for with that question, right? I'm like, sir, can I get you a latte? No. That's what my father said to me my entire life. No, just no all the time. One of the questions was this. It said, sometimes I feel like smashing things. Who was answering yes and getting any job? Like, who? It's crazy.
0: I like that guy's laugh. It's like a peeping Tom who's discovered but doesn't care. He's just right outside the tree, and the girl's like, ah! And he's like,
13: doesn't matter to me. I'm not making fun of your laugh, though. I would never do that. I would never. Have you ever had somebody make fun of the way you laugh? A friend of yours make fun of the way that you laugh? You know what that's basically them saying? Hey, you know that sound that you make when you're happy and joyful? And the tragedy that permeates our everyday life is momentarily abated for an escapist oasis? Yeah, you sound stupid. You should feel insecure when you're happy. You should be like, hey, everything's okay for a moment. Wait, do I sound like a seal? My ex-wife of 37 years, Karen. I guess this is why comedians don't like to open up to audiences. My ex-wife of 37 years, Karen, and I split up, and part of it, I mean, you know, there were many reasons, but part of it was because she hated when I laughed really hard. She said it looked and sounded like I wanted to kill her. No, not funny, hurtful. So you know how Snoop Dogg says, drop it like it's hot? I dropped her like she was scalding.

0: You ever laugh really hard and then a word or some words that you didn't expect to say come out at the end? That's always weird. You're like, oh my golly. I like to think that those are little words that you wanted to say earlier on in the day, but you weren't able to. Then after a good hearty laugh, they escape. You know, you're in a fight with your girlfriend or your wife. It's like, why don't you just do the dishes when you're done with them? You wait till the next day, it takes 30 seconds, just do the dishes. Yeah, but the thing is, oh, do you have a reason why it's better to not do the dishes than to do them? Because if you do, I'd like to hear it. I'd really like to hear it. I'd really like to hear it. No, that's okay. Let's just go to the comedy show. And then that couple goes to the comedy show, and the guy's laughing. He's like, oh, my God, they're fucking dishes. Jesus, I do them in the morning. What are you waking up in the middle of the night like, I hope the sink is clean for my night walks? I was walking in Central Park and I was particularly hungover and very hungry, and I saw an elderly man feeding pigeons a bread, but the bread seemed to be of a very high quality, maybe a challah of some sort. And I was just still drunk enough and just hungry enough that I thought to myself, what would he do if I went over there and pretended to be a pigeon? Would he feed me a little bit of bread? You know, and you can't, you have to really get down. You gotta really get into it. You know, you can't just be like, hey, give me some bread. Because then you're just a dick, and that's easy to spot. So I went over there and I got down and I pretended to be a pigeon. And the guy looked over at me and he looked angry and then he looked disappointed and then he looked sad and then he threw me a piece of bread. And I caught it in my mouth. I felt awesome. I turned to the other pigeons. I was like, what now? You know? So as I was eating the bread and walking away, because I, you know, you don't have to keep pretending to be a pigeon. Once you get the bread, you're just like, later, bro, you know? You don't say that because you'd sound like an idiot, but I definitely didn't say that, but... But, like, what was going through his mind? Because when he bought that bread, he made a tacit agreement with himself that he was like, I'm buying this bread for pigeons, and pigeons will be the only people that will eat this bread. And then he sees me come over, and be like, I think he, you know, he looks over, he's like, well, that's certainly not a pigeon at all. I'm not going to feed him any bread. Then he looked disappointed. Then he looked sad. And I think those last two thoughts might have been, oh... Well, he definitely thinks he's a pigeon. And sadly, I do not want to be the person to tell him that he is not a pigeon. Because you don't want to be that guy, you know? You don't want to be like, hey man, I'm not feeding you any bread because you're not a pigeon. And then you just have me like, what? What? Are you serious? Oh no! But if you are going to throw up out of a moving train, look towards the back of the train. Don't look towards the front, because then you'll see what you vomited and then it'll come rushing back at you. And if you're lucky enough to catch all of it in your mouth and it doesn't splatter against your face, you're going to throw it up, you'll puke it immediately out. And then it's going to come out and come back at you on some weird puke loop. Some train puke loop. But conversely, if you're going to vomit outdoors, you know, which is always very embarrassing, don't vomit down. I recommend that when you're about just about to vomit, you whip your head upwards, back into the air, like that, because then you won't be embarrassed at all. The next day you'll receive an email that will say, TJ, don't feel, it'll be your name, but it'll, if it was me, it'll be TJ. You shouldn't feel embarrassed when you vomited last night in public, as many people do. Rather, you should be proud of yourself, because so rarely in modern life do people say exactly what they mean and do what they say. And you did. When you said you were going to throw up, you did. You threw up upwards into the air and round back the back of your head and into the back of your jacket. And you can consider me a friend for the rest of your life. Sincerely, Barack Obama. And I don't know, he sends me a lot of emails. I don't read the body, but I see his signature. I know what he meant to say. It'd be cool to be a CIA agent or a cop, you know? Secret Service, because you can go undercover. Undercover is cool, right? Isn't it? Undercover is where people say to you, you're in too deep. That's always, no one says that to you unless it's something cool. No one's ever like, you're in too deep. You've got to stop playing Sudoku. That's why it would suck kind of to be a firefighter, you know? Because they can't go undercover. What would that even be? A firefighter undercover, just set himself on fire, walk into a burning building, be like, hey, I'm also fire. So you hear anything about that fire down on 14th and Elm? I heard it was foul play. And the fire's like, okay, fair enough. You thinking about spreading any other parts of the house? And the fire's like, and you're like, what do you mean I'm not being cool? Of course I'm also fire. And the fire's like, who do you work for? Lava. We've been looking for him for a long time. What do you mean the only thing TJ could think of that would be the boss of a fire crime syndicate was lava? What would you have said? You're right. The sun. The sun is the greatest fire of all. Yes, that was a long joke for such a weird ending. I think showboats get a bad rap. I do. Somebody makes a touchdown and they dance or they do a slam dunk. The announcer always say, huh, look at him. Being a real showboat out there. Just showboating around. But the opposite is never true. You never hear someone say, well, good for him. He made a tasteful lamp acting like a regular boat. Just a pontoon or a catamaran. Good for him. A real humble canoe.
1: A round of applause if you've been married 20 years or more. 20 years or more, and you're here tonight. Good? Good. Awesome. Oh, a lot of people. A lot of people. Congratulations. That's awesome, man. How long have you guys been married, if you don't mind? 22 years. They said it in unison. That is awesome. Did you practice that? Like, 22. That's awesome. How did you guys meet originally? And what? No. She said prison. Look, I'd do some time with you. I'm just saying.
2: Hey, so I got into stand-up because I was enamored with a guy, which is definitely why you should do anything. But, you know, he complimented me, and when you give a girl a compliment, she either negates it quickly if she's got low self-esteem, or if she's got even lower self-esteem that day, she's like, okay. So naturally, I was like, well, if I get to spend time with you, I will pick up ice fishing in a bikini, whatever. Improv, I got this. So I'm better now. I'm in a better place. It's okay. I never went ice fishing. It's too hot out. And I don't wear bikinis, let's be real. But I'm just like, really glad he gave me that extra push, because I always knew I was kind of funny. I knew I was funnier than the women that are like 5'2", because they're mad, they're hungry. but I didn't know if I could get up there with like the greats, you know, like the size 20 women. Like Melissa McCarthy, like she's awesome. 5'16 is about the largest I ever was. No, you can't see pictures. And now I'm single, so woohoo! That's for me. I was never Greek. I'm sorry that happened. But I'm getting kind of nervous because my friends are like, Mel, when you get a boyfriend, you won't be funny. They said when, not if. They're very nice friends. So I'm like, I've already paid for some classes. The check is cleared. And by check, I mean credit card payment because this This is America. I'm gonna pay for that shit later. Four times over. But yeah, they guys have been flirting with me, and I kind of don't know what to do. I was like Charlie in the Chocolate Factory with the one candy bar. I was like, this is the best thing ever. And then I was like, holy shit, there's a factory! Oh my goodness! And I was like, do I want the Gobstopper with the blue eyes, or do I want the three-course gum with the arms full of date? I just don't know. But I don't have to cross that chocolatey covered bridge yet. But when I do, my friends are going to be really sad because they like to do this thing called Mel Single. If it's like a dull moment in the conversation, someone will just go, wait. Mel Single? And I'm like, it's funny because I talk about being single all the time. Thanks, guys. It got so bad where they almost made a Facebook group called MVP, Mel's Virginity Project. And I'm not going to lie, I was a little bit curious to see who would come. I mean, super weird. Anyway, this used to bother me for a while. I'm not gonna lie. Like, I couldn't masturbate successfully. Put it all out there for you. I was like, your hands are so lovely. And my friend was like, handsome hands. You know, you sit on your hand and then it doesn't feel like you're.
3: Guys, our president, huh? We're going to talk about that a little bit. We're going to divide people. No, our president wants to build a wall still, huh? We still talking about that? He wants to build a wall? I'm going to build a wall, our president. Walls don't work. Walls separate people. We need to bring people together, right? You know, remember the Berlin Wall? We wound up tearing that thing down, made the world a better place. Yeah, right? I mean, the Great Wall of China still stands. There's that. You know, they had to keep out the Mongolians. Hey, guys. I guess there's still some Mongolian beef. That's a dad joke. I'll do dad jokes on stage. I don't care. Sometimes people get upset if I do a dad joke on stage. You know, that's because right before the punchline, I'll go out for cigarettes and never come back. Yeah. Hey, guys. That's not so bad. One time my dad, he went out for cigarettes and came back with a vape pen. I was like, you know what? Just fucking leave. I'm trying to grow up cool. I had a horrible experience at a Chinese restaurant recently. I was eating this plate of rice, you know, and I found a water-damaged cell phone in it. Gross.
4: You all right? You all right?
3: I go out to eat a lot, guys. I go out to eat a lot. I never learned. Here's the thing: is like I never learned to cook for myself. That's my problem. All right, my dad, you know, he'd just be like, "Cooking's a job for a woman," and then he'd put on a dress and go make me breakfast. So, I got this. I didn't grow up with my father. He was way older than me. My best friend was conceived through artificial insemination, you know, via a turkey baster. Yeah. So he only ever saw his father on Thanksgiving and Christmas. No, my dad, I remember he, here's a problem with my dad. He lost my entire college fund gambling during the Tyson Holyfield fight. Yeah. Apparently, while the fight was going on, he bet a guy that Friends wouldn't last more than 2 seasons. So. Lost it all, right?
5: Yeah, that's who I am. Doing pretty good from a big family. Clap your hands. Anyone from a big family? I know we got Southsiders here. We got Northsiders here. Yeah? Yeah? How many people in your family? How many siblings you got? How many siblings you got? Yeah. How many? You got 5? You're of 6? Cool. I'm of 4. I'm the 4th of 5 kids. 4th of 5 kids. Irish Catholic family. Any Catholics here? Clap your hands. Any Catholics? Stop clapping. That is premarital clapping, young lady. I saw it. It sounds like a hip on a bare ass is what it sounds like. And it is wrong, and you better pray about it. For my non-Catholic friends, let me bring you in. That's our little love language, okay? It's a little cute institutionalized shame just in us, you know? It's the coal, the train engine of my life, you know what I mean? And my mom has a dirty shovel, all right? All right, honestly, yeah, it's a whole lot. I know who I am. I'm the 4th of 5 kids. Back to you, miss. I'm not done. Well, I love how I ask the one person, and I go back to them, like, please let it be someone else. It's okay. I'm not ice. You're fine. You're not going anywhere. You said you're of the children. Which one are you biologically? Which one are you? You're 3 of 6? Okay, you ready for the tough question here? I'm 4 of 5. Where do you rank amongst the children in your mother's heart?

0: 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Not in the top five Kellum kids. Okay? I'm doing this right now.
1: Let's get fucking wild, come on! I'm gonna do this in 5 seconds again, alright? I just recently quit my union sheet metal job. Woo! I apologize. All right, note to self, don't take a diet pill you've never taken before an event like this. You ever see Requiem for a Dream? I'm like that old bitch and they're like, I'm gonna be on television. Why are you locking me up? All right, well, I recently quit my fucking union job and, oh my, these fucking, all right. You know The Office? These fucking factories, they deserve a show called The Shop with these fucking cartoons there, okay? These fucking, let me tell you how these guys are. Like, if you were higher than a 7th grade education, they just immediately assume that you're gay. They're just suspicious about it. Like, all the time. Which, by the way, was, like, awesome for my self-esteem. I mean, fuck, I went to therapy, I went to jiu-jitsu, I'm like, all I gotta do is, like, hang out with these idiots. Like, the most basic fucking fact. I'm like, you know, an apple a day doesn't actually keep the doctor away, but it's a good source of fiber. Like, you better not be staring at my eyes, you gay genius. But yeah, there's three different types of union guys, right? There's the first one is the angry hunter, always wearing safety orange and camo, and he's fucking killing animals because his wife cheats on him. He's like, God damn it, Jennifer, I gotta blow up some animal heads again. And he's like, can I at least watch? But, and then the second guy, he's basically like a Dropkick Murphys member, you know? Peaky Blinders head, he's got the sleeves, you know? And ironically, he's like the most pumped to be working class, but he's like the shittiest fucking worker. We're like, Ryan, you know you're at like 5% work efficiency. He's like, I know, man, it's a struggle. I'm gonna write a song about it. It might be Conor McGregor's next theme song, you know? And the third guy, this is the guy I fucking hate the most. Every shop has it. They offer the most advice you can. They're always in a dark corner with a cigarette, and they're missing the most teeth that I've ever missed in my life. I'm like, dude, like, he's there. He's like, yeah, you don't know what you do with your 401k and your Roth IRA. I'm like, let's start with dental hygiene before we get to the finances, you know? And this guy, his name was Tom. Let's talk about him, okay? I couldn't fucking take him seriously. He looked with those fucking hamster chompers. Like, he got in an argument with me. He's like, he's like criticizing every fucking job that I'm doing. I'm like, dude, you know, you're a welder, and I'm right here. I'm also a welder. So what the fuck are you, like, you're not a supervisor, bro. And then he got promoted to second shift, which is like being the tastiest skid mark in a toilet. And he goes, he's like, that day he came in, no joke, with the shiniest fucking pair of hamster chompers. He's like, no, I'm a professional. Like, he must have put like 20 fucking whitening strips around these tobacco stained teeth. I didn't know what to say, I just shoved the fucking carrot in his mouth. So that's the first fight we got into. Second fight, I went to lunch and I was telling a true story about how I bought a stolen car off Craigslist and I had to forge the signature and eventually I had to set it on fire on the side of a highway. He's like, you fucking comedians, you embellish everything. And I'm like, Tom, you are addicted to opiates. You look like a bunny rabbit from Mad Max. And you have to rely on a stolen razor scooter to get to work because you got a DUI. What is there to embellish? Like, oh yeah, your pet lizard blows you to wake you up. Like, there's the embellishment, you know? But Christ, these fucking guys. So, let me see here. So, you know the best part, though, of quitting a union job was I had so much more time on Facebook, right? Right? I love fucking Facebook drama, right? Because here's the thing. Everybody asks me, they're like, yo, Phil, do you see the new season of Stranger Things? Or you see, like, the new Dahmer show? I'm like, no, but have you seen Mark and Anna's marriage falling apart real time? Bring out the popcorn. Fuck. I'm watching this thing, and it's like, yo, dude, somebody.

0: they're doing fucking coke off of someone's dick. They're like, oh, Anna, yeah, she's always been a slut. No, Mark's doing it, dude. All right, two popcorns. Like, so, but here's the best thing I love about Facebook is the passive aggressiveness. You gotta love that, okay? I need a volunteer. Anybody? Like, what's your name?
1: Tracy.
0: Tracy. Okay. So Sammy and Tracy are friends, and then we get into some scuffle, and I'm like, the first post is always vague as fuck, you know? Like, I go, fuck liars, okay? That's the first week. And then people like me aren't paying attention. I'm like, oh, real-time drama. And then you wait a few weeks, you know, because everyone's... And then you specify it just a little bit more, you know? Fuck liars who talk shit! And then you wait a little more, and the third week is where it all fucking spills. Fuck liars who talk shit named Tracy, who wear a brown jacket, black jeans, go to Lincoln Lodge for a comedy show. And here's the funny part, is Tracy's gonna come up to me, he's like, dude, what's your fucking deal? Like, the fuck? Like, you got a problem with me or something? I'm like, do you know how many dudes I know named Tracy that fall in that description? Why I gotta fucking make everything about you? All right, that's everything I got.
2: 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Relax, we're joking.
3: I don't have a lot of goals left in my life. Not in a depressing way. Like, my life is good. I have a beautiful wife that's the rock of our family, and I couldn't do anything without her. I've got two amazingly beautiful, healthy kids that I'm grateful and blessed for, and I have a semi-decent comedy career, depending on which night you see me and who's in the room. So it's a, you know, it's... Those are my goals left in life. You know, people go up to me all the time. Vince, are you gonna be on TV? No, I'm not chasing TV because I'm away from the people that I love and the people that I want to be with. I'm happy doing rooms around where I'm at. I'm happy being a comedian that can come out and make you feel better on the way out than you did on the way in. That's a big goal of mine in this world. That's what I like to be able to do. That's more important to me than TV will ever be. Good father, good husband, and make you feel good. That's what I want to do. And I know what I don't want to be. That's a little more clear. I don't want to be a grumpy old fuck. I know I'm not on the right path for that. It's far out goal setting, you know, but planning years in advance. But I never want to be the, yeah, back in my day. I never want to be that back in my day, dude. You know, back in my day is fine if it's nostalgic. You know what I mean? Like, oh, gas is $2.50. Back in my day, it was a nickel. Like, that's funny. We could all laugh at that. But when you talk down to people, when you condescend about it, that's when I don't like the back in my day shit anymore. You give your kid an iPhone at the restaurant, there's always some old crusty hag looking at you like, oh, you give your kid an iPhone at the restaurant, you go, back in my day, we didn't give kids an iPhone at the restaurant. Yeah, because they didn't exist. That's not a level playing field, all right? And back in your day, people weren't willing to drag a Betamax and a tube TV on a roller cart to everywhere that they went. So you gave your kid a truck. There's two types of old people in this world. I'm going to stereotype and group them together, okay? So if you fall into one of these brackets, don't take it personally. I'm just lumping together some observations, okay? Two types of old people. First old guy, you've seen this guy at your health centers, your fitness centers, okay? This is the guy, he's probably in his late 70s, early 80s. He's got that permanent hunch to him from years of ducking under his wife's demands, you know, just kind of and he walks around very slowly and methodically, you know, and never steps foot on a piece of equipment. Just walks, but he knows everybody. Hey, how you doing? You know, motivating people. Oh, I saw you here 40 years ago. Good for you. You know, just walks around. You know, he's got his basketball shorts at his testicles. He's got his tube socks at his testicles, both of which are at his knees. If you need the proper visual for this joke. And he walks around, when he gets all of his steps in, then he goes into the locker room, where he walks around naked for another hour and a half, just hobnobbing and sack flapping to anybody that'll listen to him. That's who I want to be. That's my goal in this world. If I could be a fraction of that guy and have a tenth of his confidence, I'll know I accomplished something truly great in my life. That guy is a hero. He is building people up. He's old as fuck, and he knows it, and he uses the power for the good. Build people up. Motivate them. That's your job as you get older. Talk up, not down. And he gets that. You see so many guys at the gym, like these meatheads, like, you know, just lifting shit and then taking a piss and eating raw chicken while they're pissing. So while that's going out, that's going in. You recycle, replenish, and replace. And they're paying for a nutritionist and a dietitian and a personal trainer. And you're going, you don't have to pay for any of that shit. Go into the locker room. You have an 85-year-old naked walking skeletal exhibit in here just doling out advice for free. That guy will not only tell you about everything in your body, he'll be glad to show you in great detail everything that's coming down the pike for you, okay? His C7 vertebrae sticking out his skin, bink, you can touch it. He's passing around his teeth in a jar so you can see what it looks like when you start to decompose. He's using his ball sack for a projector screen, showing you a Venn diagram of everything that's coming your way. Like, why would you not take that guy up on his advice? Guy's a hero, he's a legend, he's a walking Webster, he's full of knowledge. That's the guy I want to be. The other old guy's the guy I don't want to be. This is a guy who's somewhere in his 60s, okay? And this guy hasn't accepted that he's old yet. He is. If you're in your 60s, you're old. And that's not a bad thing. A lot of people are denied age. You shouldn't deny it. Be proud of your age. But this guy doesn't want to believe it. So he's on the elliptical trying to chase back 40 years in 40 minutes. He's got a sweatband on from the 80s. And he's over there doing sit-ups, but his gut is so big. They're just like neck-ups. That's all that's moving at that point. He's got a really defined gullet and a huge distended belly, like, what's up, ladies? And it's pathetic. And that guy's sole purpose in life is to talk shit about the youth of America. And he thinks they're blamed for everything. These kids today are getting dumber and dumber, and they're going to lead this country one day, and that's what keeps me up in the middle of the night. No, your prostate keeps you up in the middle of the night. These are just kids like you were at some point in your life trying to forge their way ahead. Help them. Don't be a bully. Talk up, not down. And he's just shitting on them. These kids today, these generations are stupid. They're getting dumber and dumber and dumber. And you're going, yeah, you're right. They are. Whose fault is that? Yours. You're the one that fucked and had kids that had kids. You know what happens when you make a copy of a copy of a copy? At one point, you run out of ink and you wind up with a turd. That's your fault. You don't get to dust your hands off and absolve yourself of the situation, dickhead. Take responsibility for what you've started.
1: Hey, what's going on, Chicago? It's Michael Yo, and you're listening to my boys. That's right. I love these guys, Tony Carr and Steve Tuohy, on Chicago Comedy Scene Radio. Yeah.
4: Boom. It don't get any better than that, Michael.
1: That's right. Drop the mic.
5: I understand that I influence my kids. That's my job, to raise them correctly. And I know that they're paying attention to me. What I did not know is that they are paying attention to me 24/7, even when I think they are not looking. And I learned that the hard way when my daughter got invited to a birthday party at a llama farm. I took her to the llama farm, and when we got there, the llama handler said, "All right, everybody, safety meeting, gather around." Okay, what you gotta remember is, llamas is temperamental. If they don't like you, they spit. And without skipping a beat, my daughter said, "Yeah, but if they love you, they swallow." And every parent turned to look at me. I'm like, "Hi, I'm the comedian dad. I must have said something when I thought she wasn't paying attention. I was probably talking to her mom, trying to..." Yeah.
6: I love when girls complain about guys always hitting on them, you know? Like, "Oh my God, I'm just tired of guys hitting on me all the time." Then wear a Snuggie. It'll stop immediately, okay? They're the chastity belts of the 21st century, okay? There's no love in the Snug. You don't make love in the Snug. You know what, I like to complain about stuff that we all know is stupid, right? Like Coors Light cold-activated mountains. Do you know why I hate them? Because I'm a human and I know what cold feels like. I'm just waiting for there to be a day when they have like faulty mountains and a guy standing there with a freezing cold Coors and the mountains are still gray. is upside down. Who do I trust? The can or my nerve endings? I don't understand. Like, we should make it something you can't tell just by holding it. Like Coors Light roofie-activated mountains, right? The mountains start flashing red when it's time to leave the frat house. It's a good idea. It'll save people. That's fun. Okay, I have some good theories, I think. Like, you ever hear of people being named after where they were conceived? Like Paris or Brooklyn or Ford F-150? Have you heard of these names before? I want to name my kid after why they were conceived. Come here, little Smirnoff. How's it going, buddy? Go get your sister Coors Light Roofie Activated Mountains. Go get her. Okay. Long name, okay? No, it'd be a good idea at first, all right? Like, the first kid would be, like, honeymoon, right? And then big promotion. And then just foot rub. And then she was still awake. And then she wasn't still awake. She's like, oh, he's a big part of it. She's like, I'm done, you finished, okay. I don't know if this is a big drunk campus, but I like going to big drunk campuses. You know why? Because I like watching drunk people try and find each other on the phone. You ever try to meet up with a drunk person? It's the same thing every time. Where are you? I'm by the tree. What tree? The one I'm peeing on. Like, that's a lot of trees. I don't know which one that is, all right? Watching drunk people try and find each other on the phone is like watching a really slurred version of I Spy, right? It's like, where are you? I Spy bricks. That doesn't fucking help me. I developed this, I ran out, okay, and I flew here. But it's a creeper slap bracelet. So like when a guy latches on you from behind and starts humping on you, you take his hand. I'm a creeper.

0: No, I couldn't have gone to any more of an opposite school. I went to Martin Luther King School for kindergarten through eighth grade. Got a much different style of an education than these children. Obviously, I learned a lot about famous black people in U.S. history. What I'm realizing is a lot of white people don't know that many famous black people. And I always find out it's like a list of three. And it's a very interesting list to me. Because it's always the same. It's Martin Luther King, Rosa Parks, and George Washington Carver. And then no one else. And that's an odd list, because it's two people who led civil rights, did amazing things, changed the world, and then the guy who invented peanut butter. Not that that's not an amazing accomplishment, but that's it? That's all we white people know? Nobody else? I don't know. Me personally, I think that would be hilarious if at all black schools they were doing something very similar with their students when teaching them about famous white people in U.S. history, where they're just like, all right, everybody, to kick off the 11 months in a row of White History Month, we're going to go over the three famous white historical figures you're going to need to know. These will be the only three you'll be tested on. Number one, George Washington, first U.S. president. Abraham Lincoln, freed the slaves. Boff Whaley, lead singer of Chumbawamba. Those will be the only three you need to know. Which brings us to our quote of the day. I get knocked down, but I get up again. That was stupid. When I was a kid, I would watch a lot of BET, take notes, try and be cool, get my dad's legal pad, write things down like Nelly equals cool, childhood. I remember one time BET was playing a top 50 countdown of the greatest hip hop and R&B music videos of all time. I was like, great, I got nothing better to do. This sounds fantastic. And the countdown was 5 hours long, and I watched the entire thing. And I go into it knowing, for a fact, that the number one video of all time's gotta be Thriller by Michael Jackson. That's a no-brainer to me, that there's nothing better. If you can think of something better, yell it out. All right, good, we're all on the same page. So, we're slowly making our way towards the top of the countdown. All of a sudden, we get to the number two video of all time, and it's Thriller by Michael Jackson. So I am livid. I'm throwing the biggest tantrum ever, swearing at my television, going online, figure out who to yell at to fix this travesty. Thriller's starting to end. I got my arms folded. I'm like, all right, BET, if Thriller by Michael Jackson's not number one, you tell me what's better than this. What's better than this? Thriller ends. The number one video of all time begins to play, and it's Martin Luther King Jr.'s I Have a Dream speech. Now, I get that it's PET. I understand what they're doing. Martin Luther King Jr. was a great man. Don't get me wrong. What he did for this country, civil rights, nothing short of incredible. In fact, I went to Martin Luther King School, like I mentioned, not bragging, just wanted to be very well understood that I'm very well versed in that man's accomplishments. That being said, that is bullshit. Are you kidding me? You do not disrespect Thriller by Michael Jackson by giving it the two seed. You put it at the top where it belongs. Spoiler alert, that's not even a music video. Then I had to calm myself down. I was like, all right, Ricky, you're being ridiculous. I don't even watch that much BET. Maybe this is just what BET does with all their top countdowns. Welcome back to BET's top 50 most bodacious booties of all time countdown. Coming at number two, Kim Kardashian. And at number one, my girl, Rosa Parks. Bounce that ass, twerk, twerk, Rosa, twerk. I moved recently, and I lived with two roommates. They both happened to be white, and they moved out. And then I had two new roommates come in, other friends of mine. They both happened to be black. Never met my landlord or talked to him ever. But as soon as my two black friends moved in, he sent me these very racist emails. Hey, when are you guys all moving out? And so we just ignored him. And then recently I had to tell him that I was the only one moving out. And his reply was, oh, you need to send me a photo of who you're subletting to. Which is very illegal, very racist. So to get back at him, I just attached a photo of a Rottweiler and sent that over. I'm like, yeah, what now, Donald? Two black dudes and a Rottweiler. They're gonna kill you. A lot of my classes growing up in school were about half black students, half white students. One thing I remember that was very insane. I was in high school, and I was in English class, and we were reading this book called The Adventures of Huckleberry Finn by Mark Twain. And we were doing this thing in class where everybody takes a turn reading a few pages out loud and passing it along. Some of you guys are following where this is going. Now, where I grew up, if you were white, you never said the N-word, ever. Even if you were rapping along to a song or reading a book. Just didn't happen. So anytime it was a white student's turn to read and that character's name came up, we would either just say, N-word, Jim, or just say, Jim said, and then blah, blah, blah. And it was fine. We all got along. Everybody was cool. No worries. Until about 5 minutes in, when my English teacher, who happened to be white, stops us and he goes, all right, I know what's going on here, everybody. We're all young adults. We can be mature. Let's go ahead and read every word that Mark Twain, one of the greatest authors of all time, has provided for us in one of the greatest novels of all time. You guys think we can go ahead and do that? I was like, nice try, teach. Not falling for that one. And we kept reading. And it was a student's turn next to me. It was his turn to read. He happened to be white. And the character's name came up, and he just said, N-word, Jim said. And my English teacher lost his mind. He goes, I literally just said, you're reading each and every goddamn word in this book. Mark Twain is a god. You do not disrespect him in my class. I was like, whoa, pretty awkward, right? To make things even more awkward, I was the next person to read. And as I'm reading, I look up, my English teacher's got this like kung fu death grip on his copy, mouthing himself like, I know Ricky will say it. Come on, don't let me down. And I'm reading, the character's name comes up. That's when I decide to have a little fun, and I decide to yell out, Ninja, Jim said. He's like, Ninja, do you see any nunchucks or throwing stars? They're on a raft on the goddamn mighty Mississippi. Mark Twain is a god. This is a masterpiece. You would not spit on the Statue of David, so why are you taking a giant shit on Mark Twain? Forget it. Book's down. We're going to watch the first half of American History X on DVD. And all you white students get an F this semester. That's how I remember how it went down.
1: Doing Atlanta? This the grown folks crowd, huh? So I can talk to y'all. I can tell y'all what I'm going through right now. I got a teenager living in my house. Who got a teenager living in their house? Goddamn teenagers. Life's so easy for them. They don't even know how life's so easy for them now. School. They get grades now. You tell them. They should all get A's if you tell them to do a book report. What's the first thing they do? Google it. Have the book report done. What did we have to do? We had to learn the Dewey Decimal System to go to the library to get that long ass tray of cards. You in there for 4 hours looking for a book on butterflies. I ain't going outside today. You know now the teachers email the grades to the parents. Y'all know that? What did we have to do? We had to bring our grades to our parents. You ever get bad grades and try to act like you lost them on the way home? I tried that shit one time with my mother. She was like, you lost your grades? Oh, no problem. I'm going to get up in the morning. I'm going to take off work. And I'm going to come up to that school. And I'm going to get your grades. And I'm going to look at them. Then I'm going to find out what room you in. And soon as I see you, I'm like, oh, here they go, mama. Here they go, right? They was just deep in my pocket. I don't know about y'all, but if I'm getting an ass whooping, I'm taking it at home. Don't nobody gotta know but me, my mama, and the neighbors. You get a whooping in school, your friends will never let you live that down. You see them 10 years later, they be like, remember when your mama threw you across the classroom? Nah, I don't remember that shit. Give me 20 on pump 3 and leave me. All my friends work at gas stations.
2: I have a little boy, y'all, so if I look tired, it's 'cause I am. Yeah, he's the greatest, man. He's he just turned 4, and 3 was a tough year. I don't know if you're parents. Yeah, 3. Yeah. They say the 2s are terrible. My son was great when he was 2, but he had a shitload of rollover minutes. He's been using them. 3 is the new 2, as far as I'm concerned. My son's got it made, man. He doesn't realize how much he's got it made. First of all, he's got a father who believes in nonviolence. Yeah, but he tests that shit daily. Right? It's amazing how the whole day can turn around. Everybody can be in a great mood, and then that little fucker won't put his shoes on. Yeah. Now there's timeouts and crying and toys in the attic, you know? Doesn't even get it, man, how good life is. He could be riding home from a day of playing at his grandma's, fall asleep in his car seat. He wakes up, it's the next morning, he's in his bed, pajamas are on, Cheerios are on the table, Tigger and Pooh are on deck, you know what I mean? How are you ever unhappy when your pajamas have feet, you know? He doesn't have anywhere. I wish that was my life. I'd just be coming home from work, come out, you know what I mean? Wake up the next morning, everything's taken care of. I got one thing I step into, zip, fucking I'm out the door. Everybody telling you how cute you are all day long. I don't know. That nonviolence, it's hard to implement with a kid. You know, I know Martin Luther King had kids. How did he do that? How did he do the nonviolence? Like, put your shoes on or we're fucking marching, all right? Grab the picket signs, Coretta. Let's go. I'm telling you. And they're expensive, too, man. People already tell me. He's 4. You need to start saving for his college like 3 years ago, man. That's $25,000 a year minimum. I'm like, well, then he's going to be home college. Yeah. I don't have that kind of cash. My wife and I just bought our first house, and it was built in the 70s, so it's got a lot of work that needs to be done out. I'm ripping off old wallpaper. I have a list of things to fix on that house that I will never be finished with. What I need the most is a husband, I think. Yeah, someone to build shells and fix the gutters. I just want to be the guy that my wife is fucking around on her husband with. But the house is great. It's for my boy, really. It's got a nice yard. It's in a cul-de-sac. There's only like 4 registered sex offenders in the whole neighborhood. But they're a lot of work kids, man. When I met my wife, she wanted to have 4 or 5 kids. Now we have Odin. She's like, this is it. One day he'll be like, why can't I be a big brother? Like, well, maybe you should have thought of that shit when you were 1. Maybe slept through the night a few more times. Kept your hand out of the dishwasher, we told you. Yeah, there's a reason kids are so cute. It's so you won't throw them in a dumpster at 3 in the morning. Yeah, and if you're not laughing, that means you don't have kids, as far as I'm concerned. But I am no longer number 1 to my wife. I realized that. You know, she told me she wanted to get a tattoo with Owen's name in it somewhere, like on her foot or her ankle or her toe or something. Well, I think it's cool, but I've known my wife a long time, and she has no tattoo, so I'm kind of giving her shit. I'm like, baby, that's cool. Get a tattoo. But you know what? There's no Tom tattoo on you anywhere. She goes, yeah, I know, but this is our son. This is permanent. It's like you laughed a little too hard right there. You're like... That's great. We did this too. We went out and bought a king-size bed last year, which I think is the best investment ever for a couple. But I found out during the shopping process the most important thing to Serena about the bed was that she not be able to feel me move while I was sleeping on my side. And I remember we met 12 years ago. We slept in any bed. We slept in twin beds. We had to be touching it every moment of the night. Wake up in the middle of the night, not touch it. It's like, oh, baby, I miss you. Come here. Just a toe, something. Yeah, 12 years later, she's like, what the fuck? Would you quit breathing on me, please? Oh, my skin crawl, seriously. Yeah, over there with your sweaty ass legs. Let's go. That's all I need is one more human being climbing on me today, if you don't mind. Yeah. You guys know you've been in relationships for a long time. It's weird, man. I love my wife. We've been together a long time. It's just, we have a great relationship, great marriage. Sex is great, but it's not like it is when you first meet. You know what I mean? When you first meet, it's all about the passion. You can't keep your hands off one another. You got to pull over to the Cracker Barrel parking lot on your way home from the movie. Right? Yeah. 12 years later, it's just different. You know? I had a buddy ask me, he goes, Tom, you could have sex with any woman in the world, past or present, who would it be? And I was like, well, that's easy. That's my beautiful wife, Serena, 12 years ago. That's when she was attracted to me. Yes. Not funny? Ha ha ha. Somebody's relationship is... Yes.
3: This is Chicago's comedy scene, and this is Nikki Glaser. Hope you like what you hear.
4: Then I saw Purple Rain. Ooh, Jesus, I saw Purple Rain. I was way too young to be watching Purple Rain. And Prince was the man. Everybody loved Prince. Women love Prince. Men love Prince because the women love Prince. Women love Prince because they want to find out we got them goddamn accessories. They want to know we got them shoes. That scarf he had on, his head was pow, pow, pow, pow, pow. Right? And nobody, and Prince didn't have to do much. Prince would get on stage, and he hit a hole. He wouldn't stay up about 45 minutes. He'd walk up, and he'd hit you that wall like. Then he'd get ready to hit you with one word. Baby. Hit him with the move. So I saw that, I was like, man, that's the move. I went to a dance. It was in eighth grade. I practiced all week. I had my mama stilettos on. They wouldn't let me in the building. That's my Prince memory.
5: Crazy. You find the funny, it's there. Every day. Every day something. I was in Florida, a woman got eaten by an alligator. Nothing funny about that. At first. This woman was a jogger. And they believed that she was jogging this canal where this gator lived. Well, duh. I'm not even from Florida. I know if it rains and there's a puddle, probably a gator. Right? I get off the plane and start running in a zigzag formation at the airport. Some more useless information from the Discovery Channel. She was a jogger. They believed 2 weeks prior to eating her, this gator actually jumped up out of the canal and nipped her on the ankle. Nipped her on the ankle, yet she continued to jog the canal. What the hell is wrong with you? What more would a gator need to do to keep you out of his yard? And he had to eat her, because he was getting shit from his gator boys. Every day she showed up post-nip, they're like, what are you gonna do, gum her like the no-tooth hooker? Funny, it's there. It is there. Just you gotta find it. Like, I tell you, I've not been sleeping well because every time I go to sleep, there's either a spider I gotta worry about or a phone call, and I heard someone I thought was breaking into the car. Right? I said to my husband, like, hey, get up. I think someone's outside. Who is it? The Pope, he's here for your mother. Get the hell up! My husband, my protector, the love of my life, ran across the room, reaches up to the top of the closet. I'm thinking, oh my God, he's got a gun. That's not that I'm opposed to guns, but we shouldn't have a gun. We are two hot-blooded, crazy Italian people. When we argue, we make the Mel Gibson tape sound like Shakespearean sonnets. I heard those tapes. I'm like, aw, he loves her. How come you never call me that anymore? He's standing there in the middle of the night in his underwear. He pulls down a samurai sword. I'm gonna make him think I'm crazy. It's working on me. How am I supposed to back you up, you middle-aged mutant ninja turtle? How is that supposed to work? Hmm? What is my role in this mission? Chinese stars and nunchucks? How is this supposed to go down? We were arguing so much, whoever's outside went, these people are crazy. And has never been back since. Today I can't really do anything.

0: So my wife and I, we didn't meet each other until we were almost 40. And when you meet someone at that age and things start to get serious, you have to ask yourselves a question. Are we having kids or what? Because time is ticking. That's one of nature's cruelest pranks, the biological clock. Ladies, you got a limited number of eggs. Every month that number is going to reduce. And when they're gone, sister. Fellas, on the other hand, you're going to be producing forever. You can be an old man and still make a baby. Gross. I think that's nature's way of saying that women are more responsible than men. If men had a limited number of sperm, the human race would be extinct. I know I'd have run out before I turned 16. I didn't lose my virginity till I was 18. So we're dating, and things are getting serious, and we have to make a decision. Are we having children? Because if we are, we got to get started right away, which I'm pretty sure is going to get us kicked out of this Outback Steakhouse. I know they say no rules, but I don't think that's what they mean. The other option is we could look into freezing some of her eggs. I don't know if you've ever priced this out. It is expensive to freeze a woman's eggs. It costs like $10,000. Plus, there's an annual storage fee. You can't just keep them in your home freezer next to the microwave burritos. And I don't think I'd want to. I'd hate to have to explain to my future child, the reason you stutter and you're bad at math is because you got freezer burn.
1: Yo, what's up? It's your boy, Sean Wayne, Chicago, and you listening to my boy Steve and Tony Carr on Chicago's Comedy Scene. You heard?
2: This sucks, man. I'm sorry I'm still fat, you guys. I really... Let's just get that right out of the way. I'm really sorry. Like, I've tried to address it, and I just don't care. I just don't care anymore. And like, okay, let's go to the tail of the tape, okay? I'm about 5'9", a little over 235 pounds. You know what that is? It's the exact same height and weight as Mike Tyson in his fighting prime. That's not bad, you guys. Those are pretty good stats. And a buddy of mine was like, dude, don't think about your height versus your weight. Like, it's all about how you feel. Do you feel good? I'm like, no. It's actually a point of contention with me on a daily basis, actually. I feel terrible. Like, I have a bad diet. Look at me. I have a bad diet. I had a Snickers bar for lunch today. The Snickers bar has 235 empty calories. I don't know if you're keeping score, guys, but that is one calorie for every fuck I shall not give. Those things. Those things are delicious. And I love them. I mean, sometimes I have good days. I have good days, you know? I had a good day the other day. I had five people in the same day tell me that they thought I was handsome. It's not bad. It's pretty cool. Sounds like sandwiches are in order for a few lucky hostages. Yeah. And you get a sandwich, and you get a sandwich. You don't get a sandwich. Fuck you. You're awful. You're awful. I don't eat vegetables. That's my thing. I don't eat vegetables. I don't. I have to ruin the fucking experience immediately. If I have carrot sticks, I have to dip them in ranch. I just have to. Yeah, thank you. Thank you, other wannabe fat person. That's great. I dip them in ranch. If I have celery sticks, I want to slather chunky peanut butter on them, just like Mom used to do when I was getting fat. And thank you for that. I don't know what it is, guys, but every time I eat mushrooms, I just want to get those fucking spiders off my face. You know what I mean? It's just... They're so real. They're so fucking real.
3: I just did a week of shows at a casino. I walked in there, the guy's giving me the tour. He's like, oh, here we got, blackjack over here. We got seven card stud. I was like, where's the Uno table? No, you guys got crazy eights at least? No? Tell me you have go fish. You know, I was like, one of my buddies made a list of the poker hand values, what hands beat other hands. And he wrote them all in ascending order of what beats what. I kept losing still. They were laughing at me. I was like, what's up? He told him he knows what hand I have. I was like, how? He goes, that's where your finger stops on the list. I was like, I'm in. Wait a second. But I'm still in. I'm an idiot. I'll tell you this, man. The first time I heard a Texas Hold'em, I thought it was a fence to keep out the Mexicans. I can do that joke because I don't see a lot of mustaches in the audience.
4: Lady Girl Camels. That's how I improv my set. Now I'm going to do real jokes. So I'm a survivor of testicular cancer. I like to start my sets out that way because if you don't laugh at my jokes, you're not laughing at a survivor of cancer, so you'll have to explain that to the Make-A-Wish Foundation. Anyway, the way that I found out was one of my balls was bigger than the other one. Sorry for being so graphic. But, you know, if I said testicles, people would be like, what's a testicle? But I was 21 at the time, so like kind of cocky, pun intended. And I was like, this is amazing. I'm just waiting for the other one to get caught up. I started to get worried when they didn't, so I did what any normal person would do, and I told my mom. And she did the very motherly thing of, well, let me see it. And at that point, I was like, you know what? Let's actually just see how the cancer plays out. I'd rather you not look at my bowl. So then she said, well, let's go to a doctor. And I'm like, sure. We'll show him. So he looked at it, and he's like, well, we got to get that out of there. And I got upset because he was talking about the bigger one, not the smaller one. I was like, come on, the bigger one's going to be a lead. I was like, come on, the bigger one's going to be a lead. So they did the surgery to take it out, and he was like, would you want to ask your mom about this decision, but he's like, would you like a prosthetic nut? And I mean, he used more doctor-y like terms and stuff. Essentially, that's what he said. And I'm like, what's the purpose of that? Like, what's the purpose of a prosthetic nut? Like, why is that even a thing? It's not like guys are walking around with fake nuts, showing them off to people. And then, like, their friends are gossiping behind their back. Like, it's not real. Nobody's balls look like that. Those balls are too perky to be real. And then I got mad because I was like, why didn't I know this is a thing when I had two functioning balls? Like, because then I could have had three balls. And I don't know if you're Schoolhouse Rock fans, but three is the magic number. So like, but then I tried to imagine what a prosthetic nut would look like, and all I could think of was, like, Silly Putty. And all the fun I would have was the Sunday morning cartoons. Because, you know, it's Silly Putty if you put it on newspaper. Oh, I think I'm not just going to. So that's I survived the cancer, and now I get to come up on stage and tell jokes about it, so that's alright. I have some friends here tonight in the crowd. And they're from the Netherlands. Awesome. And some of the occasion, they asked us to pet sit for them for their dogs. And the first time, they told us, they were like, they obey commands, but only if you give it to them in Dutch. I don't know any Dutch. So the first couple of times I'd look at the dogs and I'd be like, alright, sit. In Dutch. They have to come to every show now. So. I was going on an elevator earlier today and there's a sign and it said, in case of fire, use stairs. I was like, that's stupid. Use water. I used to have a girlfriend who would talk to her pets like they were people. And when we were on the phone, oh, and to know the story is to know that Mr. Mittens is her cat, not her father. And she's like, say goodnight to Mr. Mittens. And then there's like a period of silence, which I can only assume was her putting the phone next to the cat's ears. So I didn't say, I don't know what cat for goodbye is. I'm assuming it's meow. It's the only word in cat I know. So I didn't say anything. She puts the phone back to her face, and she's like, you didn't say goodnight to him. And I'm like, this is really awkward because he was supposed to break up with you for me. I think the term no homo is really funny because it's what guys use to indicate that they're not gay if they say something about nice to another guy. But see, I like to have fun with it. Like, this dude right here, you're like, nice shoes. He's not looking at me. Nice shoes, dude. And then I just walk away. But then like, there's times where I'm going down on a guy. And then after he comes in my mouth, I get up and I say, no homo.
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7: 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Yeah. I go to the sex toy store. I don't buy them at 7-Eleven with a Slurpee, okay? Because that's a suspicious purchase, and that's how you end up on a list on the internet, all right? I go to the sex toy store. Ladies, do you go? Yeah, one person willing to be honest? Thank you. I know you go, ladies. I know you go to the sex toy store because everything in the sex toy store is for you. Everything. Guys, what do we have? DVDs? Oh, great. You ever try to put your dick in a DVD? It hurts. Hurts a lot. Everything in the sex toy store is for you, ladies, and you can buy and have whatever you want, and no one makes fun of you. No one makes fun of you at all. You can buy the craziest device, bring it into work the next day, show it off like it's an edible arrangement in a meeting. And the girls are like, oh, I want to go on my lunch break and pick one up, too. That thing looks sweet. It's sweet. There's no shame. You have an entire wall of shit to pick from, and I can't stop staring at that wall. I can't. Everything looks like a pickle with nubs and ridges and ball bearings that spin around at 700 miles per hour. Everything has tentacles and bunny ears and dolphin tails, which is bullshit because I don't even have that anatomically on my body. How am I supposed to compete with this? They're all beautiful. Everything's like teal and purple and blue and all these pretty colors. They have all these weird phalanges sticking off of them. Everything looks like it was built by Dr. Seuss. And then dropped to the bottom of the ocean where it learned all about female anatomy, and then James Cameron found it on a deep sea dive and brought it up top, and you're allowed to pop that 2,000 leagues into your poontang and throw a party, and no one says shit! No one makes fun of you at all! But one guy who's alone on the road and stays in hotels by himself all the time buys one pocket pussy and look at the pervert, everybody. Check out the pervert. Oh, really? Really? I'm a pervert? What's my other option? Call down to the front desk, order up a cantaloupe, have it sent up to the room, drill a hole in it, throw it in the microwave for 8 seconds, pull it out, toss some sour cream in the hole, draw a little red mouth around the hole with a Sharpie, put a wig on top, duct tape it to the desk at waist height, pound away a few times, pop off, take a nap, wake up, do it all over again. What do you do with the evidence? Eat it or throw it out? I don't give a shit. That's what a pervert would do. That's what a pervert would do. So leave me and my pocket pussy alone. Everyone's like, why would you put sour cream in there? Because I like it supreme. You know what I mean? Yeah, supremo! My name is Mike Stanley. Thank you so much for coming out tonight. I appreciate it. Take care. Thank you, Detroit. Have a good night.

0: Mr. Mike Stanley, ladies and gentlemen, one more time. For Mr. Mike Stanley.
1: A couple more to go. Very, very funny people left on the list. Next up, give it up for our good friend, Mr. Chad Aereo. All right. Up here with the amateurs. The wife's next door with the amateurs. It's a fucking great night. Don't judge, man. It's a family night. Kids are in the trunk. Please, we need to keep each other together. What? Dude, they paid $10 to be entertained. If we paid you $10, we'd be getting blowjobs next door. I like the bald head, too. Anyway, my name is Chad Aereo. I'm a comedian. I can say that now because I just had my professional headshots taken. 300 pictures it took before I found one. I didn't look like a rapist, a murderer. One of Nick Nolte's mugshots. One of his family pictures. If I had to use two words to describe my headshots, Amber Alert comes to mind. because to go one step further, if Stone Cold Steve Austin raped Joey Fatone, that's the picture I chose to give you any ideas. I'm a little out of it tonight. I'm not feeling well. I had to make my own dinner tonight. I asked the wife to make chicken, and you should feel bad. My wife told me, I won't touch poultry, which makes sense because she hasn't touched my cock in weeks. So I had to settle for a hot dog. On a little side note, 60 minutes in a microwave is a huge difference over 60 seconds. What came out looked like it had been inside a $5 Vietnamese whore. It was all black and crusty, and I still ate it. I mean, honestly, I look at me. What I'm trying to say is I can't cook. There's actually I'm not making this shit up, there's a cookbook in Australia that got pulled off the shelves. 7,000 copies. Because there was a recipe in there for pasta.

0: Like the all 48 of you except for you, sir. You'll love this next one. you can actually Google this. Mattel and Paramount. It doesn't fucking matter. they're in a joint venture. Google it. They're making a movie based on the Magic 8 Ball. Will this movie suck? Signs point to yes. I don't know who they're going to get to play the 8 Ball, but my money's on that chick from Precious. I went a little further than a little cake. It's hard to believe I'm half drunk, isn't it? Anybody here else drunk?
1: Yeah.
0: All right, how many of you idiots are driving home? Yeah. Are awesome. That's good, because I got a DUI in October and it fucking sucks.
2: Yeah.
0: It was bullshit. I was halfway through that cornfield before they even saw me. The cop came up to my door. Why are you speeding? Well, you were fucking chasing me. And I don't care what the breathalyzer said. I was not drunk. I drink like that every goddamn day. Every night. Half the time I drink like that at work. And I've never wrecked that school bus. Well, once. But in my own defense, it's a short bus. They're all wearing helmets anyway. Oh, an applause break on a retard joke. You guys are assholes and racist. I love it. So obviously I got arrested. So I'm handcuffed to a bench, and the cop's going through my wallet, and he comes across my business card. He's, "Mr. Ariel, you're a comedian?" Yeah. All of a sudden he cheers up. "Oh, were you coming from a show tonight? You know, how long have you been doing that? Have you ever been on TV? How much do you make?" Like, we're friends. Dude, you're writing me tickets that are going to cost me thousands of dollars and screw up my life, and you want to chit-chat? Fuck you!
3: You didn't write him yet, though.
0: And basically... No, he didn't write him yet. Thank you for fucking me up, dude. Oh, man, I lost my... write my ticket. Fuck you. Blah, blah, blah. Asshole screws me up. Where does that go? On there. Trying to remember... the cop jumps on me and says, "Mr. Ariel, I never made you drink and drive." He goes, "Alcohol and motor vehicles are a deadly combination. How would you feel if you ran somebody over?" "I don't know. Why don't you lay down in the parking lot? We'll fucking find out." Side note, sir, pepper spray burns. Okay.
3: I actually know that.
0: I don't want to know. So I've got a permit now. It's like I'm 16 again. Except I can't hit on 15-year-old girls. I'm not supposed to. I've actually got a blow and go in my vehicle. I actually have to start my truck. I didn't think it'd be that big of a deal when I first got it. I figured I'd just have somebody sober start my car. Don't do that. It doesn't help. So it's after show, 1 o'clock in the morning. I'm on the north side of Chicago, and I'm sitting in a parked car. And I see a guy coming, and I'm like, "Hey, buddy, will you come over here and blow this?" He was really upset when he found out what I actually meant. More embarrassed when he was wiping the spooge off his chin. Like, "I'm gonna pass up a free one, sir, really? It's only gay if you're the one doing it." What my lawyer failed to tell me was I have to blow into this thing every 8 minutes, and if I don't, it kills the car. And I don't know if you guys realize how hard it is to explain to the police why you left your car abandoned in a Wendy's drive-thru at 2:30 in the morning. I think the worst part of this whole thing is it's not the tickets. It's not this the money. It's not everything. It's the fact that I've got to go to new bars. Not because my friends are assholes, but it's just got to be within 8 minutes of my house. I'm leaving with you guys with that math joke. I'll explain it later.

0: Hey, this is Bobcat Goldthwait. I'm not dead yet, and you're listening to Steve and Tony here on Chicago's Comedy Net. Is that it? Close?
1: You were close. You were close. Chicago's comedy scene. That's all right.
0: Chicago's comedy scene. You're listening to Steve and Tony. I'm Bobcat Goldthwait. Back in Los Angeles, sleeping in a pool of vomit.
1: Very nice. Very nice. Bobcat, enjoy your weekend in Chicago. Thank you so much for taking the time with us this morning.
2: Thank you, Bobcat.
0: Thank you.
1: Have a good weekend. Bye-bye.
3: And I'm trying to be pro-black, right? So I'm like, you know what, baby? Not only is daddy going to get you Band-Aids, daddy going to get you black Band-Aids. Yeah, right? You know they don't make black Band-Aids? Yeah, I should have checked that out before I made that promise, right? Yeah, it's the last bastion of racism. You can't find black Band-Aids, all right? I know because I call Walgreens, I call CVS, I even call Africa. I was like, Africa, do you have any black Band-Aids? Africa was like, no, we do not have any black Band-Aids. Not only that, it's no nice way to ask for black Band-Aids, right? Because every time I ask for black Band-Aids, it always comes off like I'm a militant Black Panther from the 1960s. Right? Because I asked the guy at Walgreens, I was like, hey, Mr. Green. I was like, do you have any black Band-Aids? What he heard was, look here, Cracker Old Faith, where are the black Band-Aids? And he got really nervous. He didn't know how to respond. We don't have any black Band-Aids. All we have is electrical tape. So now I'm at home cutting up electrical tape, trying to make my own black Band-Aids, right? And I'm putting little cotton balls in the middle. You know they don't make black cotton balls? Yeah, you would think we would have black cotton balls with our relationship with cotton and all, but no. I know because I call Walgreens, I call CVS, I even call Africa. I was like, Africa, do you have any black cotton balls? They were like, you did say my doctor for black Band-Aid. I was like, shut up, Africa. I don't need your back talk. Me and my daughter's mother, we got a white nanny. Yeah, because slavery happened. And I'm going to get you back one white person at a time. Pretty sure my white nanny lets my daughter watch Fox News. Yeah, she trying to get us back one Negro at a time. I know she lets my daughter watch Fox News. My daughter likes Doc McStuffins. We have a clinic which fixes other toys' boo-boos, okay? I went in the clinic the other day, and Princess Tiana was, like, way in the corner. And I was like, baby, you're not going to fix Princess Tiana? She was like, daddy, we don't take Obamacare. And I was like, God. I was like, what about Dora the Explorer? She was like, I don't think Dora's legal. I was like, why not? She was like, all my Cabbage Patch Kids came with a birth certificate. All Dora has a book bag and an accent. I said, you are racist, is what you are. I got a racist 7-year-old, people. Yeah. I don't know where she gets it from. I let her play with the neighbors, but she got to play through the fence because they're Jewish. And, she's playing through the Jewish fence the other day. I mean, I don't know if the fence is Jewish. How do you know, right? It doesn't matter. She's playing through the fence, right? 7 years old, pulls her shirt up. I got the best movies in the world. I didn't know what to do as a father. I panicked. I went out and showed her my phone. I said, look, baby, you clearly don't have the best boobies in the world. I'm trying to shame her so nobody sees until she's 30, all right?
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6: Wait, whoa, whoa, whoa. You're going to put what, weird? Hey, have you ever seen my ass? Nobody's seen my ass.
7: I live here in New York. There's a lot of dudes in my neighborhood that have handlebar mustaches. Which is cool if you want to have a handlebar mustache, but don't try to have a conversation with me like you don't have a handlebar mustache. And try to talk about regular stuff like music and politics. Nah, dude, if you got a handlebar mustache, all I want to hear you talk about is slinkies and kazoos, and that's it. Talk about kazoos for a few minutes, then you go hop on unicycle and juggle You carnival face motherfucker. Yeah, I'm tackling the real issues up here. I'm the Lenny Bruce of grocery store and mustache humor. Edgy mustache humor. The Hannibal Buress story. My name is Hannibal, that's my real name. I feel like having this name has caused me to miss out on several potential sexual encounters. Hey, what's your name? It's Hannibal. All right, bye. Seriously, I'm a real dude. That's a movie dude that you're judging me off of. That's not fair. Every day I had the same conversation with people about my name. Your real name is Hannibal? Yes, my real name is Hannibal. Your parents named you Hannibal? Yeah, my parents named me Hannibal. So Hannibal is on your birth certificate? Yes, Hannibal is on my birth certificate, but why did you just ask me the same question in three different ways? I want to choke that person and see how they handle that. Are you choking me right now? Yeah, I'm choking you right now. Are you using your hands to apply force to my neck? Yeah, I'm using my hands to apply force to your neck. Are you trying to stop the circulation of blood and oxygen to my brain so I pass out? Yes, I'm trying to stop the circulation of blood and oxygen to your brain so you'll pass out. Sometimes when I travel, I go to Facebook and search what Facebook friends I have in that city, and I hit them up. And so I was in Ann Arbor, Michigan, and I saw this girl's picture, and I said, hey, what's up? I'm in town doing shows. What are you up to? And then I pressed send, and I'm reading her profile, and it said, Brandy attends Ann Arbor High School. I said, oh, shit. So I sent a second message, said, uh-oh, ha-ha, never mind. But the way Facebook messaging works, if you send a message, then a second message before they reply to the first message, it combines those into one message. So it looks like I said, hey, what's up? I'm in town doing shows. What are you up to? Uh-oh, ha-ha, never mind. Like I'm some type of regretful pedophile as I'm... Well, because I just not sent the message. So I just sent a third message. I couldn't leave it like that. I said, Brandy, Facebook messaging combines the messages. I sent a message saying, what's up? Then I saw that you were 16. I sent another message saying, never mind. It combined those into one message, making me look like a regretful pedophile. This is the third message. It ends right here. Goodbye forever. Or goodbye for 2 years. Scouting. Time to see. This month, I pulled a power move on my landlord. I wrote my rent check for 1 cent less than what my rent is. We had a stare down. Yeah, it's 1 cent less. Now what? What now? Front door's messed up. You need to fix that. Living room light is all weird. You need to fix all that stuff before I got the other tenants for next month's one penny movement. You stand to lose 2 to 8 cents depending on participation levels. Money over everything. All right.
2: Well, I've mentioned my wife in passing. I've mentioned my kids in passing. Let's combine those two, shall we? It's a family we have. My wife has given birth to 2 kids, and 2 kids means my wife has suffered a little physical trauma, we'll call it. And I was in the delivery room, so that means I've suffered a little emotional trauma. Because I look, the doctor tricked me. He's like, here comes the baby, look. And I did, and I'm like, that's not good. Because it does damage on the way out, and I like that part of my wife. Was it? I'm thinking it's broken now. I'm thinking all the king's horses and all the king's men. But I was wrong. It snapped back into shape. You ladies are very resilient. Good on you. Round of applause for the women. Which was neat, because when I was a child, my favorite toy was Stretch Armstrong. I always wanted to know what it was made out of. Who knew? Go green, recycle. My wife had a second degree tear. Which is not too bad. If, like I said, the baby does damage coming out, and they rank tears like they rank burns. And it's going to do damage unless, like, you're an incredible slut and have been with a lot of guys, and maybe your uterus is like a slip and slide now. Like, there's the baby. You know, but a first degree tear, not so bad. Second degree, you're going to want to rub some dirt on that, maybe walk it off. Third degree, ouch, now it's getting bad. But a fourth degree tear, I have been told, is just like a blowout. Front to back, everything gone, and you are left with a big gaping vaginus. Would be the term. Everything's just flopping like a sail in low wind at that point. Vaginus, that was on WebMD, I think. That's a medical term, ma'am, a doctor. You're looking it up, good on you.
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9: Although I think at some point it should be all right to like stereotype. I think there should be like a look that you can give somebody when you're like, dude, in this situation, it's all right if you stereotype me. And that look should be this. Imagine how much time it would save if you could just go somewhere and you're at a Chinese restaurant and the Chinese guy comes out to me and he's like, oh, Mr. Timms, welcome to the China Palace. Would you like a portobello mushroom special, or would you like the shrimp fried rice? Shrimp fried rice it is. Shrimp fried rice. Would you like hot tea, or would you like some strawberry Kool-Aid? Oh, strawberry Kool-Aid. Strawberry Kool-Aid it is. Are you going to get my bill right, or are you going to fuck my bill up tonight? Oh. Those situations, it's all right to stereotype. So white people, go out to your black friends and be like, hey! And they'll be like, what the fuck are you doing? Skinny black comic told me it was okay to do that. They're like, he don't speak for all of us. I'm sorry.
10: That'll help. And that's not to say I was all bad. There's one thing I did, I think, better than any man alive. I am the world's greatest tampon buyer. Yeah, that's right. Ladies, if you need, and that skill has still carried over. Ladies, if you need one, come visit me. I just have them in my station wagon after the show. I know what you like, and you'll ask why. I'm just part bear. I just smell it. There's yours. Move along. But it is a skill. It is, which means you have to practice, which means you start bad. The first time was a colossal train wreck. I was on a stage in Aurora, Illinois, killing it like I always do. Thank you. Get off stage, phone call from my wife. Hey, out of tampons, would you buy me some? Me, absolutely, it's great. In my head, I'm like, I am the best husband ever. I can totally buy tampons regardless of gender identity. She was still talking that whole time. I was not listening. Which is a mistake, like 10 minutes later when I'm in a CVS looking at every tampon the good Lord has created. There are so many of them. How do you pick one? Wait, like, I had no idea my wife was remotely picky about what she put in her vagina. She was married to me. All these kinds. And women are very picky, men. They care about brand name and wing surface. And flow. Flow! Which, for starters, ew. Secondly, they're just lined up in order of flow. Light flow, normal flow, heavy flow. One which was just like, holy shit, were you shot in the vagina? I thought you needed that blood to live. Were you attacked by a vampire and or werewolf? What I'm asking is, was your vagina the lead character in Twilight? That's what I was asking. I like that. No one ever laughs. That's fine.
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12: Had sex with a guy recently, it was fine. In fact, it was so fine, afterwards he said, "Izzy, this makes me respect women more." Oh. I know, right? Pussy's so good, it'll make you a feminist. Just kidding, my pussy identifies as a dick. My dick is like tofu, beef for vegan chicks. She can't believe it's not dick.
13: Here we are, Chi-Town. We did it. We came a long way. We're here. I'm so happy to be back in this city. I'm back home. It's amazing. I'm feeling the vibe again. You know what I mean? I took a walk around the lake. I was listening to conversations, two guys arguing, yelling at each other with that thick Chicago accent, you know, that, Chicago, it's Chicago, A's are as, Chicago, and T's are D's, over there in Chicago. You know that? A's, A's, T's, D's, everyone's racist. It's such a good city. What a city. I heard two men fighting. Two men were in an argument, in just a verbal argument. Not anything bigger than that. Just arguing. And the one guy goes, "You know what? Why don't you suck my dick?" And the other guy goes, "You suck my dick." And I was like, "Hey, suck each other's dicks, man." That would have been a fight to see, huh? Comes up like, "You motherfucker. Finish him. Finish him." We gotta stop saying it like that. Guys have to stop saying it like that because girls are gonna start believing it. There's a negative connotation when you say that. You go, "Suck my dick." We say it negative, "Suck my dick." You say it like it's a bad thing. It's the best thing in the world. It's the best thing that's ever happened to me. We should say it nice. You should go, "Hey, suck my dick." Please, if you have time. If you don't, it's not a big deal. I would love it a lot.
14: Stupid. I love musicals too. Two of my favorite musicals, well, three. I already talked about Willy Wonka, but another two is Lion King. Have you guys seen The Lion King? I love The Lion King. One of my favorite songs is Kuna Matata, which is a phrase that means anything, pretty much, by the way. Like, you say hello, goodbye, you call off work with that shit. Like, "I'm sorry, sir, I can't come in. I got the Kuna Matatas." "What's that?" "Don't worry." Also sound like a phrase Italians use to compliment women. Like, "Hey, she got some nice Hakuna Matatas over there, man." Parent. But I'm watching Animal Planet with him. He goes, and we see this white person getting attacked. And he goes, "Only stupid white people would mess with animals like that." And I'm thinking, does he not know black people live in Africa? Who wear lion? They ain't get that shit at Forever 21. I didn't understand that. Some black dude right now in Africa walking like, "You see this? I got this. I did not get this from Forever 21. I murdered a fucking Simba for this shit. That's me in the world." Another one of my favorite musicals is The Sound of Music. The Sound of Music. You guys seen that? Dumbest fucking plot ever. What the hell is a nun doing to go teach some Austrian kids how to sing during a fucking war? I think I would have, like, took my kids out of the country for a war. Not bring a nun over. "Hey, teach some bitches how to sing while we're going to go out and shoot people." What makes that movie kind of creepy, though, is the songs. It's a song in there that says, "You are 16 going on 17. You tell me that guy couldn't wait till she was 18? I didn't understand. Austrians are very impatient. For no reason.
15: Yo, what's up? You're listening to What is it? Chicago's comedy scene?

0: A little about me, I'm blind in one eye. Any other macular degenerates out there? Really? Slow clap, what happened to you?
1: Parasitic infection.
0: Yeah. People are scared, but yeah, clap. Clap it up for that. Where'd you get the parasite?
1: No idea.
0: No idea. I thought you were going to like point to the significant other and be like, ugh. She's right here. His eyes, depending on what side she's on. Well, fuck. That's cool. I hit a golf ball into my eye. That's how I lost vision in my eye. Yeah, fucking A, right? You ever been on a golf course at like 10 in the morning and you have a Budweiser on the first tee and it's sunny out? Yeah, you're just filled with this feeling of just hope and ambition inside of your stomach, like you can conquer the world. So this happened to me. I was on a golf course with my dad and brother golfing. We all had a Budweiser on the first tee, and then we tee off. They went in the fairway. I went over into some trees. And my second shot, the plan was to take the 4-iron and just do like a little tap, you know, out into the fairway. But somewhere in my backswing, that Budweiser just settled in. I'm just like, you know what, Mike? Why would you tap the shot? Why not swing as hard as you fucking can? Get this ball onto the green and prove to your dad that you're the better son and he'll love you more forever. So I swung as hard as I could, made sweet contact, but then about 0.4 seconds later, it hit off a tree about the size of a baseball bat and just right back into the head. Oh my God, are we done eating? Sorry about that. Yeah, out of all the times your body should lose consciousness too, you think it would be when you're just bleeding out. But no, I just stayed wide awake that morning on the golf course. I was like rolling around on the ground in the freshly chemically treated grass. And like every other time rolling over, I could see my dad and my brother out of my good eye. And they were just sitting there just drinking their Budweisers just half the time. They had no idea I was bleeding out. The only reason they came over to help is because I was right here in the follow-through of the hardest swing of my life when the ball hit me. So my club was released and just went on this like St. Louis Arch journey across the course. It almost hit him. That would have been hilarious if the club would have hit him. But I landed next to him. They looked over. They're like, oh, shit. So they run over. And to stop the bleeding, they grabbed my golf towel, which had never, ever, ever been cleaned in the history of the 14-year-old golf towel, and just applied that to the wound, giving me an eternal staph infection for the rest of my life. But yeah, it was okay. You know, they stitched me up, and the surgery didn't work, and now I'm a little blind in one eye, but no big deal. At least it wasn't a fucking parasite. Gross, right? I did it with a little class on the golf course. I did find out this though, like if I wouldn't have looked up, you know, you're not supposed to look up after you hit your golf shot. If I would have kept my head fucking down like you're supposed to, that ball would have hit me in the temple, and that would have just meant instant death. And that would have been fucking hilarious. Like, I wouldn't be telling this story, but it would have been, you guys, the show would be over. But it would have been fun to see my dad and brother come home after 10 minutes of golf, because it happened on the first tee. Come home after 10 minutes of golf to the rest of my family. And they're like, hey, where's Mike at? I thought you guys were golfing. And my dad just going, we lost him out there. But at least he kept his head down this time. But it's fun. Like there was a horse a couple years ago. He ran in the Kentucky Derby, had the same thing, one eye. His name was Patch, because his owner was a fucking dick and decided to name him Patch. But it gave me hope that maybe I could run in the Kentucky Derby one day. Or at least be a jockey, you know, because when he watched Patch run down the track, he kept his good eye forward. As he goes down the track, I do the same thing when I occasionally go for a jog, you know, I keep the good eye forward. I think, wouldn't it be awesome to see both horse and jockey going down the track, both of them facing completely sideways? Or if it was our opposite eyes ever blind, like he's facing this way, I'm facing this way. Just hawking loogies on the other guys. I don't know. It'd be fun. But you're still allowed to legally have a driver's license with vision in just one eye. You drive parasites? Yeah? That's awesome. Is it the left eye or the right eye? Left. Careful, that was a hard point you did there. You almost got it. out. So when it's your left eye, that's real great when you're merging onto a major expressway. You go to check your blind spot like this. When I go like this, I'm seeing fucking nothing back there. You know, I'm still seeing 45 degrees forward. So to check my blind spot, I gotta do this weird move where I kind of half get up and then just turn all the way around in my car seat. And then I look over quick. And that's amazing when you make eye contact with the truck driver next to it and you're facing fucking backwards. Hey, what's up? Doing it this way today. Awesome. Driving drunk is hard though, right? Driving drunk. That'll get you. Like, my good eye is the eye that I close after a ton of drinks. So going out there on the road drunk is almost 100% total blindness. So I keep that down to like once a week or so. I try to cut that out. I don't know. It's fine. It can work out though. On a Friday, Saturday night, you guys know this, sometimes you take a lady home. And then you wake up the next morning and they don't look at all the same. Or it's a dude and you're just like, here we go again, Mike, you know? But I try to be a polite person and still have that pillow talk conversation. I'm like, hey, what's your name? How'd you get here? All that stuff. But if I don't like what I'm looking at, I can just kind of bury that good eye down into the pillow and just talk to a blur of colors for half an hour. It's always a good conversation. Parasite. Having a blast. Oh man. God, I'm so thankful it wasn't that with me.
2: I actually consider myself a feminist. I do. Believe it or not, I consider myself a feminist. I believe in the feminist principles. The only problem I think the feminist movement is having is that they just don't stick to their core principles. Because every guy should be on board with feminism. We all should be. You know, because you might have a daughter one day, and you're gonna want your daughter to have the same rights as a son. You know, so we should all be on board with it because the principles, like the core of feminism, is that they want equality politically, economically, socially. Who wouldn't be on board with that? We'd all be on board with that. But the problem is, here's where feminists lose the average guy. They tend to get a little off message. Feminists will start saying stuff like, why is it a cheerleader in the NFL only makes like $20,000 a year, but a quarterback like Tom Brady makes like $20 million, huh? I don't know, has a cheerleader ever thrown for 400 fucking yards in a game? Has that ever happened? Anybody drafting a cheerleader for their fantasy football leagues? No. They're not making the money, sorry. The Chicago Bears don't even have cheerleaders, okay? They're selling out games regardless. So basically what I'm trying to say is the feminist movement is really lacking strong male leadership. That's really what it needs. You know, just put some men in charge. Let us take over. All right, let us do it, and you'll be fine. We'll get you where you gotta go, okay? Just sit back, and then, you know. I love that joke. I'm just gonna let you know. It's both positive and negative all at the same time.
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4: And you know, I tell people in the 80s and 90s, yo, Chicago was the shit, man. Chicago was the shit. I'm telling you, we had Oprah. Remember Oprah? She first came with a little afro and shit. I'm Oprah Winfrey. AM Chicago. That was a local show. Oprah Winfrey, Michael Caine, that's when the Bulls, we sucked. You remember, we sucked. You remember those days of sucking, right? When Obama was around, but he was on, you know, he wasn't president. He was on the South Side going, I'm telling you, I'm going to be president. No, you're not. Just don't smoke all the way. I'm not bullshitting. You know what I mean? And then Jordan came. Then and we started winning. We started fucking winning games. They said, yo, this dude just scored 60 points, yo. He just scored. Said, who the fuck was that? This dude named Michael Jordan with his tongue out. Who's that? Licking people's head before he goes up. No wonder they couldn't beat defense on him. Get out of here. We all know the rest of the story. We got in that New York ass, right? Then the shoe came out. Woo! Black and reds came to us first. $200 shoes. Shit. I had to ask my dad. Shit. I used to play parent against parent. Ask my mother first. Fuck that. Just soften her up real quick. Yo, mom, I'm trying to get these Air Jordans, you know? They're like $200. Ask your father. I thought you ran this shit. Because our father scared us a little bit, you know? Put a little fear in our... Every African father scares you, though. I would try to talk to him with a deep voice and shit. You know, I was like, Dad, check it out. Michael Jordan got these shoes out. You know? These shoes, the new basketball shoes. Everybody's getting them. I want to get them. How much do they cost? $200. What did you say? $200. $200. Will they let you play? Come here. When I was your age, we didn't have feet, huh? I had to crawl to 100 miles on my belly. No feet. Get out of here. I don't have to explain. You children are lucky you have feet. I don't. This is my father's favorite lie. Who is going to pay for this? He didn't give a fuck. Just wake up. Who? He's going to pay for all of this. You know, Africans are the only ones that want to have kids but get sick of you. They be like, you children are killing me. What do you had us, man? I don't have money because of you kids. That's your fault, motherfucker. Who is going to pay for this? You. I'm 10, motherfucker. I don't know. Who is going to pay for this? Because my friend Sean used to come over. Sean, he used to play baseball with me, right? He was regular black. So my father didn't trust him. Anytime my father didn't like a friend of mine, he called him that boy. That boy. And he always had that look like he can smell a fart, but he don't know who did it. That boy that comes in my house. Like he can smell him. That boy. When he comes here, I don't trust him. Hmm? He's American. American. See? He's American. So he has a knife or a gun. Hmm? And one day, he will get angry at you, and he will kill you, and you will die. And who is going to pay for it? Wait a minute, you mean to tell me you wouldn't pay for my funeral if I died? Come here. When I was your age, before we died, we buried ourselves. Get the fuck out of here, man. Yes, we had to dig a hole very quickly, jump in, and put the dirt over our bodies. Get out of here. Sometimes we didn't finish. Our hand would be up like this. What are you talking about? Mm-mm-mm.
5: Yo, what's up? This is Marlon Williams, and you listen to my boys, Tony Carr, and I'm enjoying Chicago's comedy theme radio.
6: Sucks, man. Sucks. I have siblings who are very, very successful. And my mom just knew this at a young age. I was going to be a real problem. She had to get a hold of me. You know what I mean? Get a hold of me. I was distracted. I want to talk to these microphones and do all this different stuff. And she had to get a hold of me, steer me right, get me on the right train, you know, get me the right spot, which is her favorite place. That's the Kohl's department store at Chicago Ridge. Okay, now if you don't know, that's the number one place for a mom to bring her child who's 13 years old to tell them about the parts of their body that the mom just doesn't like at all. Just does not a fan of it. I'm watching the MTV. The MTV, you've seen this, the MTV back in the 90s when they tried, you know? And Gwen Stefani, are we aware of Gwen Stefani? Anyone, fan? So Gwen Stefani's on stage. You may know her from the group No Doubt. And she's singing that song, "Don't Speak, I Know, Just Watch Us." And I knew exactly what she was saying. Girls stopped being icky to a 12-year-old Kevin that moment. I liked girls. I didn't know what making out was, but I knew when I got to do it, I would do it with multi-platinum pop rock singer Gwen Stefani. She's gonna come with me to the winter formal. And I get plucked from this precious moment of watching that beautiful songstress on the TV right there. And I get dragged to the Kohl's department store because you're going back to school and you're trying on pants. And I'm gonna tell you, while you try on those pants, it looks like someone had a fun summer. That's what it looks like. That's what it looks like. You got a fat ass! You got a fat satchel ass! You don't really like those changing stations? Just imagine this is the aisle of the changing station, okay? And imagine all of you are just an individualized, you know, little cubbies trying on Dockers, all right? And I'm in one, pressing my face against a mirror, trying to get to the other side of the mirror, as my mom yells about how, "I didn't give you that fat satchel ass! Where did you get that? That is not from my side of the family! Where did you get that? I gave you your soccer legs and your baby blue eyes! Now get out here!" And I'm just trying to get through the other side of the mirror saying, "Don't speak." And I come out and right down the aisle, she's right there, just ready to bang the gavel with Judge Judy, just looking me up and down, you know what I mean? And behind my mother are two, like, a year ahead of me in school, Gwen Stefani's, white tank top, the plaid pants, the ones that had aroused me earlier that afternoon. And they're behind my mother laughing as my mother just chastises me up and down, trying to just get me a nice pair of pants, you know? You know, just really abusing the fine people at the Dockers company, you know? And she's laying in and she goes, "Oh, turn around, walk at him, break him in. How do they fit in the crotch?" And I can see the girls behind them walk away. That's it. That's the rest of my life. That's gone now. You know what I mean? How do they fit in the crotch? You gotta break them in. If you don't break them in, you're gonna get a UTI. You are gonna get a UTI. You're gonna chafe and get a urinary tract infection. Break in those pants. I make your father do it at the men's big and tall. Break them in. Fast forward 4 years later, I'm with a sweet gal, Mother Macaulay High School, Southside. How you doing? Mighty Max. Okay, I had a great time. I was charming. I was a gentleman, all right? I was a nice man. I had a sweaty palm when I was 16, and I would do that. I would do all the weird things. You're just trying to be a nice guy. And we go back to the car, and I have that wonderful first kiss with a gal, and it's great, and it's wonderful. And on the radio in the car is playing on the radio, Smashing Pumpkins, "Tonight, Tonight, Tonight, Tonight. Maybe Kevin gets to second base tonight." Ooh, an erected nipple, a nipple. I have erected consensually with my charm. But before that can happen, the song that doesn't play is "Titty Tonight." No, it's not Smashing Pumpkins, it's "How does it fit in the crotch, Kevin? If you touch her, you will go straight down and get a hit." So, do this now. Ah, yeah. That's good. don't worry. There's more. Here's the thing. I know I'm a fuck up. I know. Any other fuck ups here? Any other fuck up? I like that. I know everyone who like went to community college sat in one area. You know what I mean? Yeah.
7: Some of y'all might have saw me not too long ago on ESPN Sports Nation. They're not gonna have me back. I did a Michael Sam joke, got me in a little bit of trouble. Oh, it was all over TMZ and shit. And it was weird because some people said they didn't get the joke, which I didn't understand because it really wasn't that complex. I said I went out and bought my first Michael Sam jersey and it had 15 S's on the back. Sound it out real slow and make a gay face when you're finished. Fucking joke. I got love for the gay community. They had a phenomenal month way back. Gay marriage now legal all over the country now, right? Yay. I'm saying it's 2016. Theoretically, we should be accepting of all things, theoretically. Like, I'm 41 years old. I'd like to know what it's like to be friends with a gay person. I got friends of all kinds, but I don't have any gay friends. And I'm be honest with you, I'm a little homophobic, and I'm scared. I don't know what to expect. You never had a friend of a different race or a different sexual preference. You go off your fears and your stereotypes. I'm sure there's some white guys in here. First time you hung out with a black dude, you thought to yourself, oh my God, if we play basketball and he's on my team, we'll win. I see the Asian gentleman sitting right here. What's your name, sir? Dan. I remember the first time I hung out with an Asian dude. I didn't know what to expect. I was like, oh my God, if we get into a bar fight and it's me and him versus 45 people, all I gotta do is step aside and let him do his thing. I was always scared to have a gay friend. I thought, what if at some point he try and fuck me? And gay men get offended when they hear you say that. Why you assume because he gay? He'll fuck you. You might not be his type. Then I got offended. Word? I thought dick and balls was the only requirement. I didn't know that height and eye color mattered. I didn't know that. Because I thought all gay men is what you saw in the movies, the stereotype. They're not all like that. Some gay men are very macho, masculine men. They're tough guys. Look at this dude, Michael Sam. He don't act stereotypically gay. This motherfucker's a thug. He's hard. And that's the shit that worry me, because I can't see that coming. Like, what if I'm hanging out with my gay friend one day and I'm like, oh my God, the weather is beautiful. He like, I'm gonna suck your dick. No. No, Sylvester. No. I don't want that. Nigga, you don't have a choice. OMG, nigga. And what if he's stronger than me? Now we have a dilemma. Like, what if he raped me orally? I can't report that shit to the police. I look weak as a man. Well, didn't you try and stop him? Yeah, but he had strong neck muscles. Somebody might walk in on us thinking they interrupting a moment. Oh my God, I'm sorry. No, nigga, I need help. This nigga's neck muscles are strong. Any gay people here? Oh, hey. What's your name, love? Kate. Okay, Kate, let me ask you a question. I'm hoping you can help me out and put me up on game. Because I'm going to be honest with you, I'm ignorant to the fact, so I need you to school me. Can you help me, Kate? Okay. Like, I know when a man and woman have sex, we kind of know what's in each other's playground. We know what we're fucking with. Like, a man could suck a woman's titties, eat the pussy. A woman could jack a man off, juggle his balls. Use peanut butter as a lubricant. I'm sorry, my personal shit. We can fuck in about 5 or 6 different positions. We know what we fucking with. Now, I would assume that when two women go at it, if nothing else happens, oral sex is a must. Like, that's almost a given, correct? Yeah. Yeah, okay. But then I wonder what happens past that. Is there ever any form of penetration at all? Yeah. Yeah, so maybe like a dildo strap on, something like that? She said yes. So that leads me to believe this. Really, y'all like dick. You just don't like what come with it. In other words, you like your shit a la carte. Have you always been strictly boneless fish? Yeah? Okay, so your flag planted. Pussy. So I got no shot. Damn. Well, can I at least referee? I'll pull your head away. You eating the pussy too hard. No, yeah, listen, the idea of two women going at it to a dude is like, whatever. Two dudes is giant. Ah.
8: I lost my virginity and my left kidney on the same weekend. And I thought the doctors were going to tell my parents. They're like, well, the good news is we can save the kidney. Whoops, my bad. A lot of people recently have been telling me I have resting bitch face, right? I guess it's okay to tell people that. And I'm like, excuse me, where do you think I'm getting all this rest from? Clearly, you don't know me at all. So my bike tires got slashed and I've been taking a whole lot of Ubers lately, right? And every time I get in an Uber, they're like, you wanna go to brunch? Wanna go to brunch? Going to brunch with your friends? Brunch, brunch, brunch, brunch, brunch. And I think that's rude, right? I think it's rude. I thought 2017 was all about not judging a book by its cover, right? Not putting labels on people. And frankly, it pisses me off. Pisses me off so much, I can't even finish my brunch. I think the best part about that joke is that these here, no, they're not here. So I have a YouTube account, and anyone who has a YouTube account knows you automatically set yourself up for the meanest of the mean comments, and you gotta be ready for it, right? But recently, I got a comment that called me a Judas goat. And like, I've been insulted, but I've never been insulted on a level I had to Google it. And what caught my attention is that most of the comments are like misspelled, undercapitalized, whatever. This person all capitalized correctly, the punctuation was correct, and even hyphenated Judas goat. So I was like, wow, this person is boost. So I Googled Judas goat. And you guys, a Judas goat is a real thing, and it's the goat that they use to trick all the animals to go to the slaughterhouse. So they get this goat that looks all happy and prances around, and all the animals fall for it, and they go right to their death. I'll be real with you guys. That hit me in the core, you know?
9: My mom, she knows that I like the word boner. It's a silly word, you know, fun activity. And on Halloween one year, my mom sent me a card in the mail, you know, like all moms do on Halloween. And it said, "Happy Halloween," little skeleton on the front of it. And then it said, "Bon appetit." And then you open it up, and my mom had handwritten in there, "Or boner appetit to you." No. I think you just told your daughter she's got an appetite for boner. And I do. But I never finish them. I just get mine and then I scoot.
10: I'm a premature ejaculator. I'm man enough to say that. That's where this was all going. It's a weird problem to have, but it's not really my problem. You know what I mean? Like, it's her problem. Like, I don't even have to be as much reborn as everybody else. Like, I'm still yet to get past the DVD warning at the beginning of one. It's fine. It's whatever. But the weird thing is, I did have this chick where, like, she was really getting upset about it, and she was like, "Tom, you need to do something to stop that." And I was like, "What do you want me to do?" So she was like, "If I read in Cosmo that if you scare yourself, if you startle yourself somehow, you won't come so easily." Yeah. So I went out and I got a handgun. And I didn't think it was helped that much, but it really did. I snuck it into bed with us that night. We started at 69. Get kind of hot and heavy, if you will. And I was like, "Oh, I'm gonna bust." So I pulled this Glock out from behind my head and I pumped like 3 shots into the air. And it worked. I didn't come. Scared the heck out of me. I wasn't counting on how much time I scare her. Yeah, she bit off 3 inches of my dick, took a shit on my face, and my roommate jumped out of the closet stark naked, like, "Oh my God, dude, I'm so sorry. Please don't shoot me." Ladies, think about this. I saw this in the news recently. So like 2 years ago in Comedy Talk, I saw this article that said that only 3 inches of your dick size matters. That actually, it's a myth that only the first 3 inches of your dick size matters, and that doctors can prove this. Yeah, I thought that was funny too, because aren't most doctors Asian? Like, isn't that kind of resulted in their face? I'd believe it if it came from like Dr. Jamal Campbell, you know what I'm saying? I worry about that stuff, man. I do. I worry about getting girls pregnant. That's scary. It's all on them. My ex-girlfriend now has a kid, and she's a single mom. And on Facebook, she posts pictures of her kid every day. Every day. And it's as if to say, whose is this? Is it yours? Maybe you. She's just tagging random people in it, waiting for somebody to respond. I can't have a kid. I can't handle that shit. I can't. I'd be that dad with this kid on a leash. I really would. Don't think I wouldn't. Nothing says I should have taken Plan B like a kid on a leash. Like, why don't they just grow the rat tail out longer and yank on that? You know what I'm saying? It is. It's always white trash families, isn't it? It's like nobody wants to abduct your trailer park baby. Your trailer park baby's not that cool. Take it off the leash. Let it roam. It'll be there when you get back. Like, nobody wants it. If somebody abducts your trailer park baby, that's not abduction. That's adoption. Somebody did you a favor and took that thing off your hands. It is always white trash families or super hood-ass black families, but there is no in-between. You can't be a biracial family and put your kid on a leash. That doesn't work. Can you imagine that, being a white dad and yanking your black kid through the mall? I said it was time to go. People are like, ooh. Settle down there, Jimmy Crow. Like, wow. The other way around, though, it would be so gangster, wouldn't it? If, like, Lil Wayne had, like, a Lil Wayne, like, a little white kid on a leash. It was hood shit. People be like, damn, Weezy, where'd you get that white boy?
11: I adopted him. From space.
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kind of scary. I'm like a Scrabble dictionary, cause I'm useless. But with a great vocabulary, I'm confusing. Like when a girl named Mary gets married. I'm like Gary Coleman, it didn't end up so great. I'm like pornography, I use me to masturbate. Flight attendant to your phone, I'll get you turned off. I'm like a creepy doctor, don't turn your head when you cough. I'm like a butterface, cause I have margarine on my face. I'm like China in a bull shop, I'm still out of place. I'm like cryogenics, no one really knows exactly what I am or if it extends one's own life. It's probably just science fiction to help people stave off their fear of mortality, you know?

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0: I'm like Cali swag, I'm a one-hit wonder. I'm like a cold hit without mass appeal, I'm 6 feet under. I'm like glasses, since July I've been out of fashion. 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
1: Thank you. 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Thank you. All right, all right. It's, you know, I'll be honest with you, I don't think the show's going to be as good as that. Like, I think I will let you guys down. Thank you guys so much. That was unbelievable. You guys are great. And it's just, you know, we've I feel like we've peaked, so let's just get doing it, something. All right. I'm very excited to be here. My name is Nate. I'm married and stuff. This is what marriage feels like, by the way, what it feels like in here right now. It's just one person talking, the other's like, I'm going to get out of here. I'm from Nashville, and me and my wife, we were in Nashville last summer, and we went out on the lake with some of our friends, and we were, like, floating around the water, and there was a guy in a boat, like, right next to us, and my wife was like, oh, that's my ex-boyfriend in that boat. Now, I didn't know who he was, so she didn't have to say that at all, you know? She was just basically like, are you having fun? Because I like to put a stop to that. And make you stare at this guy the rest of the day. So I'm like staring at him, and then I look at my wife, and she's staring at him, and I feel like she's staring at him to see what her life would be like if she didn't marry me. So I started staring at him because I was like, I'm gonna see what my life would be like if I didn't marry her, you know? And we were putting so much pressure on this guy, and we stared at him for a while. He did nothing exciting at all, and you know, we looked back at each other and just realized, you know what? We don't have a boat. That's the only difference. My friends were like, you should have went and tried to fight him. Why didn't you go fight him? And I was like, well, I would have had to swim over to that fight. So I don't know how intimidating that is for a guy to see a head in a life jacket floating his way. And then I got to get in the boat, you know? Like, if you ever try to climb into a boat from water, it's not aggressive.

0: takes an hour if no one is in the boat. Like, if he's in there, I'm never going to get in. I would need his help. I'd be like, could you help me into this boat? I can't tell you why, but I really need in this boat.
1: I was watching the NFL draft a couple weeks ago. A commercial came on, said now you could wear what the pros are wearing. Like, that's ridiculous, right? How silly would I look in cornrows and handcuffs? Like, I can't pull that off. No way. You know? Yeah. Well, there was the one time with Sergio, but we were not going out anywhere. That was stay at home Friday night, pizza night. And I know that because that was my favorite night of the week, so that's how I can remember it so vividly.
2: Last winter, I was doing a show in New Orleans, and I told the audience how excited I was to get back to Chicago while it was still winter. Violent crime was in its off-season. Did not go over as well with the New Orleans crowd. No, this woman stood up and heckled me. She goes, oh, yeah? Well, the murder rate never goes down here in New Orleans because the weather's warm here all the time. First of all, why are we arguing your city's better at murder than my city? We have plenty to be proud of. Also, what a negative outlook to have, right? Because this woman took what you and I might consider nice weather or warm weather, turned that into murder weather. Very glass is half empty. But this lady doesn't care, because either way, she'll take that glass, shatter it, stab somebody in the throat, because it's always murder season in New Orleans, you know? Weather's nice, you gotta do it, man.
3: 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Tony, I know that was like regular radio, but that was cool, right?
4: Oh, yeah, that's super cool. Super cool.
3: No, Tony, well, you weren't supposed to talk. That was part of it. That was part of it.
4: Oh, shit, I thought you were done. All right, I'll shut up.
3: No, that's part of it.
5: One more message for teenagers. If you had asked kids 15 years ago what they want to be, they would have said doctor, athlete, scientist, president. You ask them today, they all say the same thing. Influencer, YouTuber. I stand before you as an influencer. I have over 260,000 subscribers. My YouTube page just hit 100 million views. 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
6: It's a country. People bringing 12 items into the 10-item line. I know that's a small thing, but if there's anything I've learned in my short 31 years here, it's you can't control the big shit, might as well hate the small shit twice as much. I don't like when that happens. I don't like the arrogance of somebody that puts 12 items in. You're gonna do that? I'd rather you bring 100 items into the 10-item line. Just to show everybody you're a dick and you don't care. You'd feel better about it in a sick sort of way. You'd walk in and go, 100 items. Okay, and you'd switch lines. The guy bringing 12 items, that's not enough to chase you out of the line. That's enough to piss you off 12 separate times while you count every one of those 12 items that he's putting on there. Because he doesn't think you will. He thinks he'll get away with it, and everybody counts. That's 1, 2, 3. Don't forget the water on the bottom, shithead. Just because your thing reaches it down there doesn't mean it doesn't count. It's a 10-item line for a reason, and that includes impulse buys. If you come in with 9 items and you grab 3 packs of gum, out the fucking line you go.
7: Oh, boy. I never had kids myself for a lot of reasons. One of the reasons, though, is that friends of mine that had kids, they scared me away from it. I got this one buddy, he got married when he was 18 years old. Now he has 7 kids. Yeah. And he's like, he's just always nervous, hasn't slept in years. Every time he just sees, he's just like, well, little Janie, she's going out for band, and we hope she gets first chair because her therapists are worried about her self-esteem, so we're really hoping she gets it. Johnny broke his arm in football practice. And his therapists are worried about him, too. We're trying to get his medication right. It's weird. And can someone please shoot me right now? I can't even... It's so hard. And I still hang out with him every once in a while. And every time I hang out with him, all he ever says to me is, "Must be nice." That's it. Because I don't have any kids. Just whatever I say, "Oh, must be nice." Even when it doesn't make sense. Last time I was hanging out with him, he was like, "So, what did you do yesterday, Tony?" I was like, "Well, actually, I ate something bad because, I don't know, I was in the bathroom all night." He was like, "Oh, must be nice." What is he talking about? Is there something I don't know? When you get married and have children, do you have to give up such lavish luxuries like having diarrhea? This is part of the deal. Another reason I don't have kids is because I have dogs. I love my dogs. I am a dog dad. A proud dog dad. I could talk about my dogs for days. Love my doggies. I got three of them. And I'm confident, because dogs, they're my speed. I can handle a dog. Because I know, no matter what I say, I will never mentally scar one of my dogs for life. I know that. Just this morning, one of my dogs, my little poodle Ellie, she's the sweetest little girl. I was talking to her, and I was like, "Oh, Ellie, I love you so much, Ellie, you're so cute." She's wagging her tail and smiling. I'm like, "Oh, I just love you." And then I looked at her and I said, "You know what, Ellie? You're my fat little chubby man." And she loved it. She smiled, wagged her tail. I called her my fat little chubby man. Can you imagine if I had an actual human daughter and I called her my fat little chubby man? All the tens of thousands of dollars in therapy and rehab I would have to pay for. And that would be the first thing she brought up in every intervention. Like, "Well, if Daddy here didn't call me his fat little chubby man..." Like, "What? I thought it was cute." Another reason I don't have kids is because I've really become way attached to those little brats on Stranger Things. So I feel like I can watch them grow every season, watch them learn life's lessons, and that's enough for me. Yeah. That's the first time I've gotten applause for that one. I'm glad you all are with me. Usually people are like, "What is he talking about?" But you guys are like, "Yeah, totally. 11.
2: I am Indian. I'll hold for applause. Growing up Indian, it's the same but different. Like, we celebrate the same holidays as everyone else. We just put our own spin on them. Like, for Thanksgiving, instead of going around and saying what we're thankful for, my family just went around the table and told me things I need to improve on. I remember one Thanksgiving was particularly ruthless. "Why aren't you married? Why don't you have a job? Why do you still live with your parents?" "Because I'm 12, Grandma. Why are we having this conversation?" "When I was your age, I had all the boys chasing me." "Yeah, it's because you're a dirty asshole, Grandma." My mom heard that joke and she gave me a tag for the joke, and this is completely true. This is the tag she gave me. She goes, "Vic, why don't you say, at Thanksgiving dinner, you notice a lump on your grandma's side, and you said, 'Grandma, what's wrong?' Turns out, it was just her sagging breast."

0: I was like, Mom! That's pretty fucking funny. I'm gonna use that. That's fucking great. It's a great tag. My mom is completely insane. She used to rinse my mouth out with soap when I used to talk back. Anyone had that treatment done to them? Right? Yeah, so the thing is, though, I noticed that my mom didn't use the soap that was right by the sink. She reached under the sink and pulled out a giant white jug that just said soap. So one day I asked her, I was like, Mom, why don't you use the Dial soap? And this is what she said to me. She goes, Vic, the Dial soap is for strangers visiting our home. Their hands are worth more than what comes out of your mouth. You ever been self-aware of the moment you need therapy? Like, I was like, I'm only 12, but I feel like I need to talk to someone about this. This is, it's not good. It's not good.
1: I've always been a camp guy since before I can remember. It was my fate to be a camp guy. Worked at a camp in Connecticut from 2001 to 2009. Fun boat guy. Here he is. That was a great job, man. That's the best job ever. You just get high and play with kids. People don't like that, but you're a way better counselor, trust me. All the other counselors, wow, Dave's really dedicated to that game of hide and seek. No one can find Dave. Where's Dave? He's high in a bush, leave him alone. He's having a good day at camp. Best job ever, the only downside, bees everywhere. Ah, not bees. Oh, look around, nobody gives a shit about bees, huh? Brave bee people. For me, it's scary because I'm deathly allergic, right? If they sting me, it fucks up my beautiful face, you know? My eyes switch places, my nose goes in my mouth, I break out into hives, my throat closes, and I die! Ooh, death by bee, you know? This was only a problem one summer where I took a bunch of, like, kindergarten-age kids out into the middle lake. We were in a canoe, and we were having a good day. When I heard the buzz, felt the sting, it's like, oh, shit. Just got stung by a bee, you know? Maybe I can make it back to shore before I start seizuring in front of the children. New day plan, don't seizure and die in front of five-year-olds. Yeah. But then I look in all their sweet little five-year-old eyes, and their eyes are all wide, and I realize, oh, it's too late. I touched my face, and it already Picasso'd itself. I had an eye over here, an eye circling my head. My nose is just in a kid's lap. I had been stung by bees before. I knew what was going on, so I said aloud, oh, no. It's happening again. I gotta get off this boat. And I do. I jump off the boat, I swim to the nearest shore, I run up through the forest to the nurse's office where they had an EpiPen and a Benadryl, and I was just up there for like an hour, half hour. I guess touching myself. Oh, baby girl, you're all in one piece, you know. Oh, you're still alive. Every day is a gift. Don't take it lightly. For an hour and a half. And then it dawned on me, you know, just like, I just left a bunch of kids in the middle of the lake. Right? Which must have been horrifying for them, right? Because they didn't see the bee, you know? All I saw was their counselor drop the oar, say, oh no, it's happening again! Turn into a monster, jump off the boat, and disappear into the forest. Super tough time getting kids to take boats after that. They're all taking archery. We're gonna hunt. We're gonna hunt and kill you. Pull that shit again.
2: 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It's D-Ray Davis, and these guys are great, except when they want me to be on the radio naked. I won't ever do it again. 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
4: It's not obvious I spent a lot of time by myself. I like it.
5: I like being by myself. That's the thing. That's why I'm excited to be here, because that means my to-do list for today is done.
4: That's it. That's the only thing on there every day. Go outside! Don't be a creep. Talk to people. Just say, I love being by myself. People don't like that. You ever asked to be alone? It was the first thing people say. What's wrong? What's wrong? Well, first off, I gave you simple instructions, motherfucker. And you've already failed the listening portion of this test. When you ask to be alone, no one goes, solid. Nobody actually leaves you alone. You know what they do? They go, oh, I know what you need. Me. They start asking you a shit ton of questions about why you want to be alone. Which is asking somebody, hey, can you list all the bad stuff first? Leave me out of this. Because, like, eventually, even if you answer politely, what happens is eventually they're going to want you to listen to them about their day. I didn't start this. Now I got to listen to you, motherfucker. I don't want to because, frankly, I'm bad at listening. I'm bad at it. Physically. I'm half deaf in one ear. And I should tell people that, but I don't. Because I don't know if you know this, you tell everybody you're 25% deaf and they speak 100% louder. It's just bad math and I don't have to deal with it. Also, I get this a lot where people say, Sean, you didn't look like you're listening. You didn't look like you're doing a passive act. They don't move when they're listening. I don't know how to look. Like someone be like, you didn't look like you're listening. Do you want me to repeat what you said? That's not the point. That's exactly the point. That's all listening is. To me, I thought listening was where you just take your good ear and you point it at them. And you record. But that's not what people want. People don't want you to listen. What they want you to do is they want you to talk while they're talking to remind them they're still talking. And it's the same conversation every single time. It's the same one. You've probably had it a million times. You're going to be like, yeah. What? Really? On a fucking Tuesday? Well, what did you do? Good. Well, you do you. And then you walk away and it's the same shit. If you tell someone you do you, you can walk away in the middle of anything. I'm pretty sure. Because it's the nicest way to say go fuck yourself. Like, I want you to physically do you right now in front. Do it!
6: Okay. You guys ready for your headliner? All right, coming to the stage, he is the host of the hit podcast, This Is For The Birds. Put your hands together for Russ Williamson.
7: Yeah! Keep it going! Oh! All right, knock it off. Chicago, how are we feeling tonight? That's good. Let's talk about feelings real quick, okay? Okay. What's the worst feeling in the world? Is it being depressed? Is it sorrow when you lose a loved one? I think for me, the worst feeling in the world is when I take a nice, hot, long shower, and I'm done, and I step one foot out of the shower, and I realize I have to take a shit. I think... I think that's gotta be the worst, right? Like, I literally get mad at my asshole. Do you know what I'm talking about? I feel like my mom yelling at me when I was a little kid, like, I just cleaned up over there.
8: That's why I admire women. You ladies will go get checked out just cuz. I respect that. Y'all will be like, y'all will be brushing your hair and you'll be like, you know what, my hair feels dry. Make an appointment with my gynecologist. I think I'm gonna get a pap smear this week. I admire that, you know what I mean? Y'all get checked out. Shoot. I need to get a pap smear every week. Men need pap smears too. Well, sorry, what's the equivalent of a male pap smear? A ball rub? Like, I want to go and lay up and cock my feet up and have somebody in there like, yeah. Your balls are feeling, you know, good. You know, it's a good rub. It's a good rub, you know what I mean? Because I respect what a pap smear is. You know, you got to make sure the crevice is legit. Yeah, you know, it's a lot of moving parts in there for women, man. You got to make sure everything's oiled up and ready to go. Everything's legit. Right? I just hate the name pap smear. It sounds so unattractive. Pap smear? They just had to throw that smear in there, huh? How about a spread? Like, a spread just sounds better. Like a pap spread. Like, whenever you say smear, there's no positive connotation. You smeared it all over the place. It was a smear campaign. It's like never, you know what I'm saying? But a spread, it's like, you know, hey, spread love. You know? It's a good, you know, strawberry preserve spread. You go to somebody's house, it's vast, they're like, this is a nice spread. They're never like, this is a nice smear. Nobody ever says that, man. It's crazy, man. I'm like, oh, now I'm paying attention to my health now. I have to. It's rough. I'm like, oh, God. Waitress, one of the waitresses, can I get a napkin? Because I'm going to be up here sweating like I'm getting interrogated. I got that post-surgery sweat. Thank you so much. Feel like a pastor now. In God's sake. In the heat of the Mississippi sun. It's good to be here, man. I'm from Chicago originally. I live in Cali now, though. Grew up in the Chicago public school system, you know. It's funny, man. Chicago public school, man, they gave us chocolate milk with every lunch growing up. Did y'all go to public school? Did they give you guys chocolate milk with every lunch? It was cool at the time because chocolate milk is a good time. It's fun. You know, chocolate milk is fun. But they didn't even give a damn about giving us diabetes, did they? You know how much sugar's in that? And to make it worse, like, chocolate milk doesn't match any meal. They're teaching us poor meal management in public school. Like, chocolate milk and spaghetti, that's what we have? Chocolate milk and tater tots, that doesn't match. Have you ever ordered chocolate milk with your meal as an adult? You never have you? You've never been like, let me get the fettuccine Alfredo and the chocolate milk. What you getting, huh? That never happened, huh? You can't even wash your food down with chocolate milk. That's thicker than what you just ate. Your whole meal is just sitting in your neck hole. You can't even talk after lunch. You can't answer the teacher's questions. What was that, Anthony? Man.
9: Nah, man. A lot of people get mad at interracial dating, though. I know my fiance's white. And his landlord tried to break up our relationship. I know, this crusty old bitch. When he was leaving to move in with me, and she pulled him aside, and she was like, come here, listen to me. You don't want to live with a Pakistani. My fiance was like, so many things. First of all, my lady's Indian. And then she just went, let me tell you something about these Pakistanis. And I was like, what? I was like, okay, first of all, this woman was British. If anyone should remember the difference, it's her. And I'm like, he just told you I was Indian. What weird. I'm like, wait, is she just going to call all brown people Pakistani? Because if she is, I hope she gets robbed by a beige Guatemalan so they never find the man that did it. Oh, you didn't be on the lookout for a 5'7" Pakistani man. Last seen heading southbound saying, pero yo no soy Pakistani. And then she literally had the balls to follow it up and say this to my white fiance. She went, trust me, they're a very conservative culture. They'll never accept you. You'll be the Meghan Markle of that relationship. I was like, okay, first of all, Meghan Markle, like that's an insult? Right? You mean he gets to meet Oprah and be the one that diversifies the royal gene pool so they don't push out a sickly boy prince with a fainting disease? Right? And more importantly, no, he can't be the Meghan Markle because India doesn't have that history, right? We didn't own Britain as a colony. What I'm trying to say is no group of Indians got on a boat looking for white people's spices. Absolutely not. No war was fought over Cool Ranch. That did not. Sucks. So weird. All this tension's going on. It sucks that there still isn't a good insult for white people, you know? I thought I figured it out. I thought it was just bringing up white privilege. But I forget. I live in a very liberal part of Los Angeles. People just agree with me. I got into a car accident. I jumped out. I was like, how dare you hit my car? You entitled white privilege, motherfucker. He's like, you're right, I'm so sorry, I benefit from the cisgender patriarchy, my queen. He's like, what? No. I was trying to fight you. What? I feel like people who get mad at the term white privilege just don't understand what it means. Like, it doesn't mean because you're white, your life is automatically easier than mine. That's fucking crazy, okay? Like I said, I grew up in Illinois. I worked at a county fair. You could not pay me to trade places with those people. Holy fuck. Bro, I was 14 years old selling soda. This middle-aged man in cut-off jean shorts walked up to me. He's like, you got the purta-purta princess eyes. I was like, damn, sir, and you've got those wiggly-wiggly meth teeth. I'm gonna need you to pick a color of Gatorade and leave. Now, obviously, I had a way easier life than that dude, had access to more opportunities, better education. But, like, here's the thing. Even if there isn't that generational wealth, there's still that benefit of the doubt shit, which is very important when it comes to the police, getting bank loans, and I also think it's why so many serial killers are white dudes. Hear me out. Hear me out! Because you gotta admit, it's a trend, and I think I figured it out. I don't think it's because white dudes are evil. I think it's because women trusted you enough to get in the car. I think just as many brown dudes tried to kill women, but they kept crossing the street like, God damn it! I might be a murderer, but that shit was racist. Did you see that?
10: Hey, whenever I'm in Chicago, I'm always listening to my homeboy, Tony Carr, and sometimes Steve. You know, his last name is Tui, so, you know, he gets uppity sometimes because that's not a common last name.
11: I was walking down the street the other day, looking like I do, and all of a sudden this car drives by. Guy shouts out his window, hey, fashion police called. And they really question the necessity of their organization, especially in this current economic climate. They're wondering whether taxpayer dollars wouldn't be more functional going towards education or alternative energy. At least
12: that's what I think he said. He was driving by pretty fast. He might have just called me a faggot. Good possibility. I actually went to the gay pride parade last summer. I was protesting. But before we get all up in arms, let me just say I agree with Obama. I believe homosexuals deserve the same rights as everyone else. I was there protesting because I am extremely anti-parade. I don't think parades should be able to get married. It's Adam and Eve, not Adam and Macy's. And I definitely don't think parades should be able to serve in the military. You got to be able to trust everyone in your unit. I can't think of anything worse than you being stuck behind enemy lines. Guy next to you is an entire fucking parade. He's just distracting you with Mardi Gras beads and Santa Claus and whatnot. I was gonna get shot. It would be terrible. But, you know, whatever. You know, people. You know, people are very down on the gays now. You know, religion, government. You know, religion especially. They're just like, all gays are going to hell. All gays are going to hell, which is extreme and ridiculous. I mean, if that were the case, hell would be the best decorated place in the universe. And there was never any queer eye for the succubi. None that I saw. I don't know. It's all homophobia. Homophobia is weird, though. Homophobia is the only phobia you could have that'll make other people angry at you. Like if you have aerophobia, you know, fear of flying, you'll never have, like, an angry mob of pilots outside your train, like, "You son of a bitch! Tolerance for turbulence!" Unless you have a homo aerophobia, you know, fear of flying with gay men. I can deal with them on the ground, but up there, queers freak me out. Or would they want to be called fairies at that altitude? I don't know. But who am I? You know, you got governments all up in arms about gay marriage. You know, you got the whole the NATO summit. Oh, people angry. You know, and no one wants to hear from the peanut gallery. You know, that's all I ever heard growing up. That's enough out of the peanut gallery. No more comments from the peanut gallery. We haven't had a voice in this nation since George Washington Carver. And ever since Charles Schulz died, the future's been bleak. That's the problem with society. Someone might try to tell you something else. You know, something like, "No, Mike, the problem with society is violence and guns. You know, we need to ban guns." It's like, yeah, great idea, Einstein. Let's ban guns and eliminate our only cure for werewolves. Not in my America. They say, never bring a knife to a gunfight. True. Oh, very true. But I one time brought a knife to a pie fight. And with that knife, I was able to cut everyone a slice, because of which no violence ensued. We all learned a lesson about sharing. Yeah, how about that? I read this in a magazine. It was a poll. Chicago voted number one. Chicago number one. The number one city that takes away its residents' freedoms. It's like, we got all these laws, you know, now. It's like, you know, more and more like smoking bans, you know. You can't smoke in public places. You got, like there's helmet laws, there's seatbelt laws, you know. Now they're trying to tell you what to eat now. They want, you know, trying to ban trans fats. And my apartment is filled with quartered British soldiers. Some of you guys didn't do the reading that I had assigned. That's all right. With this CD, though, there will be a syllabus with the required textbooks. So you guys, don't worry. You get the CD, you'll have another chance to laugh at that joke. That's what's good about recording a CD. You got two chances.
13: Kind of reminds me of my grandpa, actually. Please welcome to the stage, Joe Larkin!
14: Thank you, Marcos. He'd love it if I was his grandfather. Come on. I wouldn't fuck his grandmother, are you kidding me? Have you seen her? That weird hair and shit. Okay, I admit it, I'm a horny old man. I gave it a shot, you know. She wasn't moving. I think she was dead, actually. She was stiffer than I was. Hey, now, at my age, you know, necrophilia doesn't sound like such a bad option. If they're dead, they can't call the cops on you. They can't tell everybody about your tiny little dick. You notice I said your tiny little dick, not mine. Mine's not bad once you get all the wrinkles on your You notice they put me up here early in the show. I think they're afraid I'll be dead before the show is over. I could keel over right here, you know, any second. Now, keep an eye on me. If I do, just put me out in the dumpster out back. Tell my wife I ran off with one of these lovely young ladies, that one right there. That way she won't have to pretend that she's mourning me, you know. Just stay pissed off at me for the rest of her life, like she is right now. And now she's mad because she thinks that I had sex with this hooker when I was out in Las Vegas last week. She's smiling. That's a joke, right? I've never paid for sex in my life. Are you kidding me? They wouldn't take my AARP card. No early bird specials, nothing. The best I could get was a blowjob from a one-eyed dwarf with a club foot out in the parking lot. He paid me, so my record is still intact. Man. All you young people, I get so pissed off at young people. They just, all they want to do is, somebody older, they just want to shove you off to the side, you know, get you to the nursing home as fast as you can. Fuck you. I'm making it my mission to get back at you people, you know. I'm making your lives a living hell. Right? Here's what I do. I get out in rush hour traffic early in the morning. I get behind the wheel and I scooch way down. You know? And I drive as slow as I can with my turn signal on. Right? You can't get past me. Fuck you. I don't care. You're going to be late for work. I'm your worst enemy, man. An old man with a tank full of gas and time on my hands. Got nothing but time. Sometimes I go into McDonald's at lunch hour. And I just piss everybody off. I stand there looking up at the menu board for like 20 minutes going, my prescription is really screwed up. I can't see it. Does that say cheese right there? Does that say cheese? And people are yelling, come on, grandpa, order something. Okay. I'll take a Whopper with cheese. No, sir. This is McDonald's. Come on, order something. People are grumbling and yelling. Come on, you people are making me really nervous. I gotta pee. Hold my spot, will you? I'll be right back. I go out and get in my car and drive away as slow as I can with my turn signal on, right? Fuck you. You'll be late for work, you'll be in gridlock, you know, for a half an hour. And if all that passive aggressive stuff doesn't work, I'll stab you in the fucking face. Pour some gas over your head and light you on fire. Fuck you. Get old. You may not get old. I can't get laid, you know. I've become a serial masturbator as a result, you know. Yeah, I jerked off 9 times yesterday. You know about this, right? Fired 8 blanks. And on the last one, a little thing that looked like a dried up raisin popped out. I showed it to my doctor. He goes, my God, man, that's your left testicle. I said, no shit, that's what that is? I was wondering why I was leaning to the right all day. Thought I was becoming a Republican. Anyway, so now I can't get laid. I got this Chinese girlfriend. I told her she smelled really good. She said, would you want to eat me? I can't do Chinese accent. So you want to eat me? I said, sure, but she got really frustrated with me because I couldn't figure out those fucking chopsticks. The foot kept slipping off. But that's bad. And I used the sticks, one in each hole. Gave her the old Chinese stir fry. I see you shaking your head back there like, what the fuck is this old guy talking about? She came out smelling like wonton soup. Oh, man. Hey, you know it's getting warm out? I found my penis again. Yeah, I was hiding down there in a hoodie like Trayvon Martin. You know? I was hoping you wouldn't get shot. No chance, no chance. Nobody's been patrolling this neighborhood down here for a long time. Hey, I've been reading the paper a lot, and I saw this story about this 21-year-old chick. The first time she ever went out and had a drink, she drank this drink that had nitrous oxide. You ever see this thing? It smokes and it looks real weird. Yeah, you've heard about this, right? Well, it's not supposed to hurt you, but there was something about her body chemistry that reacted real bad, and her stomach exploded, and her intestines exploded, right? Yeah, way to get bombed, right? I mean, she got loaded and exploded. Everybody around her got shit-faced. Oh, man, what else can I tell you? My wife, she's always pissed off at me. Every time she gets mad at me, she hands me a list of things to do. She says to you, it's a passive-aggressive thing they got going. Yeah. The other night we were having sex. Okay, we were just smooshing our junk together. Because nothing's working now. She hands me this list. I look at it and it says, clean out the garage, fix the vacuum cleaner, and go fuck yourself. Actually, it said go smoosh yourself. All right, I got the line. I got to get out of here. Hey, remember my name, Joe Larkin. Next time you see it, it's going to be right up there at the top of the obituary page. Hey, thanks a lot. Great audience. Thank you.
15: Give it up for Joe, everyone! You need more foreplay. It's healthy. It's how you pull your pants down, it's how you grab a towel, 7 minutes. That's not good for you. Foreplay. This is what you do. I want you to grab your smartphone, which is not a smartphone at all. Right now, it's just a phone that does shit you too lazy to do yourselves. A real smartphone hasn't come out yet. A real smartphone will make judgments for you after you've made a poor one. A real smartphone will be like, no, Kevin, I will not let you call your ex-girlfriend at 2 a.m. Fuck you, Siri. I love her. I've already ordered you pizza. Thanks, Siri. That's a good call. I'll talk to you in the morning. I will say this. Get home safe. Keep supporting live comedy. This is the best comedy club in the country. Thanks for coming out. Have a good night. I'm out. Peace out.
16: 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Sweet. So that means there's some dude down at headquarters who's going, whoa, whoa, whoa, whoa, whoa, whoa, whoa. $14.50 at Karma Connection Produce? 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Good to know. Good to know. Ugh.
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19: I'm cool with getting older, man. I've accepted certain things. Scary movies ain't gonna be the same for y'all no more. Y'all be like, yeah, that's right. Get them, Freddy. I've accepted certain things. I don't need a six pack. I'm done, ladies. I fought the fight. I did everything they said you should do. Not eating after 8 o'clock. Tried it. That shit's impossible. You ever tried not to eat anything after 8 o'clock? That's a ridiculous request. But I tried it. Pilates. I tried Pilates, dude. Farted in my own face. Which is humbling. I'll be honest with you. It changes you as a person, for real. A part of me died that day. I ain't gonna front. I tried that insanity workout. Yeah, I was clinically dead for 3 minutes. So I don't need a six pack. I just wanna be shirtless sexy. That's all I'm going for now. Shirtless sexy, fellas. That's where you can take your shirt off and your lady's not disgusted. You know what I'm saying? You don't get a gag reflex from her. You know, she's not like, oh, I should have made better choices. Candles lit, music's playing, you're like, pff. She's like, pff, pff, pff. Unless you get that one chick that's like, okay. Hurry up though, there's alcohol wearing off. It's fine. It is fine. I'm cool getting older. Like I said, I've accepted certain things. I'm a man, but I'm a specific type of man. And fellas, when you know you're a specific man, you make specific male decisions. Example, ladies, I'm the type of guy that if we go out for the evening and somebody disrespects you, I will defend your honor. Quickly. Woo! Quickly, woo! Yes. Woo! But if we're driving home and we get a flat tire, I'm calling AAA. I'm not even gonna try and change the tire, straight up. I'm not even gonna reach for anything but the phone, for real. Especially if it's dark, fuck that, no. I've seen scary movies, I know how that work out. You ain't getting me killed while you get a head start, no. We going down together, boo. I'm the type of guy, ladies, that will offer you my jacket. If it's cold outside, I'll offer you my jacket. But I'm not the type of guy, though, that once you turn that down, then you get cold later. Offer's off the table. You obviously make bad decisions, so we shouldn't both suffer for that. I was a Boy Scout. And I'm dead serious, ladies, for real. We'll be out and she's freezing. You'll be like, oh, Aunt Doctor, you're going to help her. I'm like, I offered. She going to learn tonight. Going to learn tonight. I'm the type of guy, ladies, that if we're making love, I want you to get as many as you want. That's how hard I'm going to work for you. Yes. But I'm not the type of guy, though, that once I get my one, that's a wrap. This ain't no marathon. Don't you work in the morning? What's wrong with you? You selfish.
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16: That's,
20: you're listening
16: that's
20: to the
16: perfect.
20: You know what you're listening to.
16: I love that.
21: What else happened? We got a new Chief Justice of the Supreme Court named this year. That was an interesting process. Did you guys watch any of that? Yeah. Chief Justice of the Supreme Court, they just give it to a guy with fucking hardly any experience? They don't promote from within on that? They just give it to the new guy? That's how it works? Can you imagine showing up to a job interview with that attitude? I mean, where do you see yourself in 5 years? Well, I was kind of thinking about running shit tomorrow. Really? And then he gets the job because he avoids answering questions that are pertinent to the job. Can't do that either. How many words a minute can you type? Well, I'd rather not answer that because I may be typing sometime in the future. Okay, you're hired for life. And he shows up to the confirmation hearings with a lawyer. Aren't you applying for head of the fucking law? Shouldn't you be able to handle your own legal questions at that point? Or should we be hiring the fucker that you brought with you? That's all. I met a guy who's a locksmith, right? That's what he does for a living. He's a locksmith. And I was thinking about, if you're a locksmith, you have a definite superpower, right? You can get in any lock undetected. You got to choose between good and evil when you have that power. Do not trust a rich-ass locksmith, all right? Let me tell you that right now. Are you a locksmith or something over there, sir?
22: No, I'm just talking about Batman.
21: Batman? I want a lollipop. See what I'm fucking talking about? I'm just saying, man, don't trust a rich locksmith. And there's something else. If I have a lot of valuables and I live in a neighborhood, I want to know if a locksmith lives there so I have a fucking backup plan. You know what I mean? I think they ought to have to register like sex offenders when they move into town. So when shit goes down, you know where to look. That'd be a fun job to apply for, like a locksmith assistant. You call him up, hey, I'd like to be a locksmith assistant. He's like, cool, show up first thing tomorrow morning, 9 o'clock, we'll do the interview. He shows up, 9 a.m., I'm sitting at his desk. How'd you get in here? When do I start?
23: Your next comedian coming to stage, this guy, he is the most handsome member of comedians you should know. Just ask him, he will tell you that. After a couple beers, he will tell you that a lot. One of the funniest guys, this guy is so angry sometimes, but he makes it very, very funny. Lifelong Chicagoan, again, he gets drunk, he'll tell you that too. Put your hands together for Joe Kilgallen!
24: Thank you, everybody. Let your host, Marty DeRosa, here one more time. Give it up for him. More importantly, give it up for yourselves for coming out tonight. We really appreciate it. Keep it going for me because I got an ego. Let me hear it. We all heard that, right? Look at me. Living proof. All right? It's easy when you do comedy with a bunch of fucking trolls, I guess, right? Makes it real easy. This is fun, though. I'm looking at everyone's table. Everyone's got drinks. Everyone drinking it up. This is fantastic. I'm a big drinker. Bit of a scumbag, right? Yeah. What gave away the hint, right? No, I drink like every night of the week. It's nuts. But I actually, I did something I've always wanted to do as a drinker. And I'm going to tell you a story. And at the end of the story, you're either going to judge me pioneer or scumbag, right? One or the other. Nah, screw pioneer. Hero or scumbag. That's what you're going to judge me. All right? Because I like to think I'm a hero. Because for the first time in my life, about a month ago, I bought alcohol for minors. That's what I did. That's right. Now, let's be honest, all right, everyone? By a round of applause, how many people here, at one point or another, has bought alcohol for minors? Let's hear it. All right, most of you have. Woman in the front row, you're not clapping? Look, I'm not a fucking narc up here, okay? You could let me, You can let loose. You can be honest. Because, look, I'm not condoning underage drinking, but we've all been there, right? Puberty sucks. Have a cold one, right? I get it. I get it. It's tough, right? Tough growing up. I remember what it was like, too. I sympathize with these kids, you know? Or empathize. I don't know the difference between those two words, but I do one of them. You know what I mean? Being a 16-year-old, you know, standing outside a liquor store hoping for that cool adult to walk by, you know what I mean? Instead, you and your three friends stand next to a payphone that hasn't worked since 1987, looking like fucking assholes. You ask this guy. Ask the last guy. You ask this fucking guy. I got turned down by a former T-ball coach once. You know how embarrassing that was? I'm like, hey, don't bat me

0: Let them come to you. You can't just go walking up to a group of 17-year-olds and go, hey, the fuck we doing tonight, fellas? Huh? What's going on? What's happening? I don't care what Taco Bell parking lot you're in. It just looks fucking weird. All right? They don't like it. They think you're creepy on all sorts of fronts. So it finally happened to me, right? I'm about to walk into the liquor store. I'm about to open that door, and all of a sudden, three kids, couldn't be more than 15 years old, these three, come jogging up alongside me. They're like, hey, mister, if we give you some money, will you buy us some booze? I go, fuck yeah, what's your brand? What's up? What's your poison, guys? It's Tuesday. Come on, I'm in a hurry. What's going on? I don't know why these kids were drinking during the week. Public schools, maybe? I'm not here to fucking pry. I'm not here to judge. I'm here to help. Helping hand. That's what I'm about. And they're like, oh, dude, that's awesome. That's awesome. How about this? We'll give you a $20 bill. Why don't you go in there and get us a 12 or a Corona? Okay. All right. Corona's a good beer. No problem. I can do that for you. I can help you out. I walk into the liquor store. But look, everybody. Right before I got to the counter, I had a change of heart. I did. I had a change of heart. Instead of coming out with a 12 or a Corona, I came out with a 30-pack of Busch Light. Taught those kids how to stretch a goddamn dollar. That's what I did that day. I go, look, my man, Corona's good and all, but we're in a fucking recession. What the hell are you kids thinking? You know what I mean? I taught those kids a very valuable economic lesson that day from Professor Kilgallen. I go, hey, look, my man, you get 30 cans for $12.99. I keep the fucking change. That's how this is going. I'm keeping the change. Transaction complete. So I came out with a 30-pack of Busch Light in one hand and a lime in the other hand. Because they were Mexican and I thought that'd be funny. Oh, they fucking loved it too. You should have seen little Julio trying to stuff a lime into a can of Busch Light. Adorable. Adorable kid. I had a few beers with them in the alley. Don't worry, I drove them home. All right. 2003 Chrysler Voyager minivan was rocking these kids home. Okay, they had a great time. I don't even have seats in the back. They just fucking rolled around. It was fantastic. Loved it. I'm actually keeping up with these kids' lives. I'm Facebook friends with them now. I'm like a big brother to these kids, you know? Little Carlos is always hitting me up to join his animal farm. I'm like, motherfucker, you gotta study. Okay, we talked about this. All right, you're 15 and you're in seventh grade. Shit's not working. All right, let's draw up a new game plan, okay? These are good kids, though. These are good kids. I like them.
1: So I've been getting my life together, you guys. Yeah. I've been doing a lot of cocaine. A lot of cocaine. Here's the thing with cocaine. I think it gets a bad rap as a party drug. It's way too much energy for a social setting, you know? It's how strippers end up dead at bachelor parties and people have heart attacks while playing Wii bowling. But when used to get your life together, it can be an effective tool. For example, today did a couple lines of cocaine, hopped on the treadmill, put R. Kelly's I Believe I Can Fly on repeat on my iPod. 10 miles went by like it was nothing. And the other day, I sprinkled a little cocaine in my Folgers crystals and I cleaned my entire apartment top to bottom in about 8 minutes. And then I sat down and wrote a screenplay. It's about a donkey that drives a city bus. It's called Ass Transit. It's a working title, but... You get the idea. Do you guys realize we are living in the future right now? Yeah, we are living in the future. We are less than a year away from the plot of Back to the Future 2. Do you realize that? Yes. And if that movie proves historically accurate, as I believe it will, that means we're less than a year away from seeing Jaws 19 hit theaters. You better get to crackin', Hollywood. It's a shitload of shark movies to make in a very short amount of time. Also feeling very optimistic about this. According to that film, we are less than a year away from curing Parkinson's disease. Yeah. So I've seen Michael J. Fox in 2015. He ain't shaking for shit. That's right, folks. I'm controversial. Deal with it. Yeah, I love those Back to the Future movies. I am constantly thinking about what I would do if I had a time machine, which is probably why I'm still single at 34. It's usually question number one on a first date is, what would you do if you had a time machine? Probably doesn't help that I ask it just like that. Usually the response is, go back in time and not accept this date. and I can't be the only one here. Anybody else here ever think about what

0: would do if you had a time machine? Anybody? Yeah? What is your name, ma'am?
1: Casey.
0: Casey. Holy shit, are you smoking a lot? What's going on? You sound like Tom Waits. So, Casey, here's the deal. Let's say hypothetically here, I have got a working DeLorean time machine. Yeah. Right? We got a working flux capacitor in the back, gas tank full of plutonium. Yeah. All you got to do is get this fucker up to 88. Yeah. You can take it anywhere in time. And I toss you the keys ZZ Top style. Where is the first place you're going with that time machine? Don't worry if you fuck up the answer. We'll just go back and fix it. You're gonna go back to yesterday? What the fuck is wrong with you? What'd you get, Ebola? I'm glad you didn't, because there are a lot of us here. What would you do yesterday, Casey?
1: I would have the winning lotto numbers from the future, and then I would use those to win the lotto. That's all I want. Money.
0: Okay, you just want wealth, fame. You wouldn't do anything good for the world. Good for you. I wouldn't either. I would use it to do dumb pranks. Like, if I had a time machine, well, first off, do you guys, you're familiar with Chuck E. Cheese, right? Where a kid can be a child? Right, now, do you remember in the 80s, before it was Chuck E. Cheese, when it used to be Showbiz Pizza? Fuck yeah. Well, here's what I would do. If I had a time machine, first thing I would do is I'd go back to the 1930s and I would snatch one dude out of the Great Depression. I would bring him forward to about 1987. And the only thing I would show him about the future is the inside of Showbiz Pizza. And then I'd drop his ass right back off in the 30s to tell the tale. Holy shit, y'all ain't gonna believe the future. I don't know why the guy I snatch out of the 30s is an effeminate southern male. It's just more fun for me. Y'all ain't gonna believe the future. At some point, we gonna stop swimming in water. It's gonna be replaced with plastic balls. And Darwin is not fucking around. You're not gonna believe what these animals can do. Drum solos. And the pizza in the future is gonna suck!
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3: There's one thing even scarier than a. My whole life I had a shot. My grandpa and grandma never had a brand name in their life. Just one time could have something with a brand name on it. You know, it was a cereal in a bag and cheap stuff. And they would go to the outlet malls all the time. They loved that. Scratch and Dent, Factory Second, stuff they should have burned 10 years ago. Oh, it's so good. And the two words that they always fell for, which even as a kid I knew was slightly irregular. Nothing. It's like on the dating services, you know, a few extra pounds. No, you're a hog, okay? And so the long story longer, my grandparents would haunt these places, and I have to go scratch and dent. Slightly irregular. I just don't think that theory works. So, okay, like you go to McDonald's, if they're selling Big Macs for $3.50 for a good one, would anybody pay $2.50 for one with a couple of bites already out of it? No, you wouldn't. Same theory as the outlet mall, you know? Frying pan, handle on the inside, junk. Three-piece bikini, purple, size 52, junk. Unless you're from Milwaukee, then it's snug. They tried to sell me a computer with a stutter. Would you buy one of those? It's $50 off. You got to try it, plug it in, turn it on. You've got mail. Goodbye. Junk. A cell phone with a rotary dial. Junk. Jeans, $3, slightly irregular. So how could they screw that up? I'll try those on for $3. All right. What could the slight irregularity possibly be? How about the pocket over the crotch? How about that? Yeah, could be that. Maybe that third leg shooting out of the rear. Dragging it around like a snuffleupagus. Thank goodness you know what a snuffleupagus is.
4: 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You're listening to Tony... and Steve on the comedy dealio thingio. You know what I mean. Look, if you like comedy, if you live comedy, you're listening to the right station. This is Steve Trevino. Tony and Steve, listen to them. They're hilarious. I'm hilarious. The show's hilarious. If you love comedy, you're listening to the right place.
5: Like the one, I guarantee, the one, if you get her naked, I bet her vagina smells like hopes and dreams. You know what I mean? No, I bet it smells like Christmas morning. You know what I'm saying? It's, you know that, like a mistletoe and, you know, before you get her naked, before, yeah, I bet her vagina, it smells probably like a Subaru. You know what I'm saying? No, it's a good car. You know what I'm saying? You can put stuff in the trunk of a Subaru. Take Subarus camping and stuff. Subaru's a good car. I'm just saying, it's just, I don't want to, you know. So I said, you know what I'm going to do? I'm going to go see a shrink, which kind of makes sense after that joke. I said, I'm going to go see a shrink. And my mom was so concerned. She's like, why are you seeing a shrink? Are you gay? I'm like, no, but why is that the first thing you came up with? You know, why couldn't I be addicted to heroin? I like jazz, you know what I'm saying? She was like, well, what color sweater do you have on? I was like, tangerine. She was like, that's why. Gay people use food for color. I was like, peanut butter looks good on my skin, you know? I'm not gay. She's like, what's wrong? Nothing's wrong. What's wrong? Nothing's wrong. What's wrong? I said, Mom, I think I'm gonna marry a white woman. Yeah, got quiet just like that. She was like, be gay and all that, man. I love telling that joke because black women get so mad at me. But they're not in here, so let's talk about them. I haven't seen one. I don't know. But they get mad. They're like, you ain't strong enough to date a black woman. You know, and they talk with their vagina. So it's like, you ain't strong enough. And I love black women. Before I finish this joke, let me say, I date black women. I love you guys. I love black women. I date a special kind of black woman, though. 100% black, black mom, black dad, just raised around nothing but white people. Yes, black woman 2.0. You know what I'm saying? The upgrade. You know what I'm saying? They do stuff that other black women don't do. You know, like tip and, no, smile. You know what I'm saying? Come on. Look, come on. Don't lose me. I'm just saying, like, I was with one the other day, and we got in the shower, and she got her hair wet. On purpose. You know what I'm saying? Yeah, I was like, what is this, Narnia? You know, are you a unicorn? I've never seen it before. But look, let's just go with me on this. Just go with me on this. Can we all agree? Can we all agree that strong enough to date a black woman is a bad slogan? Can we agree it's a bad slogan? You know why? Because nobody has to be strong to do something they like. Yeah, nobody's like, I'm going to Six Flags today. Well, be strong. Like, you don't hear that. Right? Be strong is how you deal with polio. Or leprosy. You know what I'm saying? Or black women. I'm just saying. No, if any black women in here with me, I'm with you. Let's come up with a new slogan. Like, black women, y'all do a lot of stuff great. Like, cook. We should say cooking. We should say black women. Cook so good, you don't mind diabetes. You know what I'm saying? No, like, cook so good, you don't mind not having one leg. You know what I'm saying? Like I'll wobble to the cobbler. You know what I'm saying? It should be okay. Black women won't leave you if you get put in jail. You know what I'm saying? Like, that should be a slogan. Like, black women, we won't leave you even if you get locked up. They could come visit and they'll put their nipple on the glass. Like, is that too far? I don't. But it's true, man. But I just moved to LA and it's, you know, I just moved to LA and I got a new car all in the same decade. And, no, because I'm on my way up and it scared my mom. She's like, Trent, did you sell your soul to the devil? All right. And I'm like, it's a Ford Fusion. You know what I'm saying? Yeah, like if I sold my soul to the devil, I wouldn't have a fusion. You know, I would look different. I'd be taller, you know, and white. You know what I'm saying? I would. If I sold my soul to the devil, I'd have a black girlfriend with pink nipples. Yes, I would. I wouldn't have a fusion. I'd have a Subaru. We talked about this already.
6: I'm not really picking up random trim at the Walgreens anymore. It's not really. It's not really what I'm about. I met a girl recently, guys. I met a girl in my life. Thank you. Thank you. Thank you. And a real one, not like in World of Warcraft or some shit. Actual human girl. It's actually, shit's getting real, dude. Just this past week, we moved in together. Moved in together. Aww. And I know what you're thinking, because every time I say that, I always hear the same thing. It's always, that's a terrible idea, or that's going to end horribly, or you don't have a girlfriend. But I'm excited, because since me and my girlfriend moved in together, that means it could potentially be only a matter of months before I get a new girlfriend. Hoping Asian this time, fingers crossed. We live together now, we hang out a lot. Watching TV the other day, Victoria's Secret commercial comes on. She turns to me, she says, Colin, do you find those girls attractive? And I said, no. My boner's left over from the Golden Girls rerun. She didn't buy that shit. It's like, Colin, I know you think those girls are hot. Are you gonna leave me for a girl like that? I said, honey, don't be ridiculous. What we have between us, that is built on a foundation of trust and honesty. So you can trust me when I honestly say, that girl would never fuck me. She's gorgeous. And I look like Drew Carey and a drunken Sasquatch had a baby. I don't know. I love my girlfriend. I think she's great. But I'll tell you this. We moved in together. When you move in with a woman, they start wanting more from you. They start looking at you. You're not boyfriend material anymore. You're husband material. And they want you to become a better man. Get your shit together. Get your life in order. Fuck that shit. Let a left play a play. Fuck! Swear to God, I've had it almost up to here, maybe higher, with her unrealistic demands. Every day she's like, Colin, you should drink less. And Colin, you should jog more. And Colin, you shouldn't enter so many pie-eating contests. And Colin, you shouldn't throw your own pie-eating contest. And Colin, if you're going to throw your own pie-eating contest, you should at least invite other people. Or Colin, don't just sit on the couch eating pie all day and call it a contest. Or Colin, if you're going to sit on the couch eating pie all day, at least eat a whole pie and not pumpkin pie filling out of the can. Or Colin, if you're going to eat pumpkin pie filling out of the can, at least use a spoon, not just your hand. Or Colin, if you're going to use your hand, at least wash your hand. Or Colin, if you're going to sit on the couch staring at nothingness, shoveling pumpkin pie filling into your mouth while Radio Edge Karma Police plays on endless loop in the background. Wear some pants. Please, I'm running a home daycare. 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
8: Tonight, I'm going to end on a public service announcement. I'm ending on a public service announcement. If you have been drinking tonight, please be careful. Do not get behind the wheel of your car unless you think you're good to go. Then because who's a better judge of how drunk you are than you when you're drunk, right? I like drinking and driving games. I do. I think drinking and driving games are fun. Like, I like accidental lane change on purpose. You ever played that? You're a little buzzed and you're like, okay, hold it together. Oh, I'm starting to drift. Hold it together. No, don't hold it together. Blinker, yay! I meant to do that. And you actually do let go of the wheel when you go, yay! Because you're dumb. My favorite drinking and driving game of all time has always been, and always will be, however, the end of the night. There are always two idiots at a bar, and you hear one of them say to the other, dude, it's cool. I'll follow you and make sure you get there. I'll follow you. Like, doubling down on drunk driving is a good idea. Like there's some sort of Jedi mind control trick that's going to take place between the two cars. No, all that does is give one driver a front row ticket to whatever carnage is about to take place. I mean, imagine that. Like, dude, you're swerving. Hey, you're... He can't hear me. I'm going to text him. That'll... Thank you so much for coming out tonight. Come back to Goonies often. Support live comedy. Thank you.

0: So I have a situation in my apartment right now. I have a surplus of pickle juice in my apartment. That's too much pickle juice, because after the pickles are gone, I don't like throwing out the pickle juice. It just feels wasteful. So lately, I've been dipping my fingers in the pickle juice, and I flick it on my sandwiches for flavor. Like that. Now I need a few more flicks right there. How many flicks does it take to properly flavor a ham sandwich? Between like 7 and 11, depending on how big your fingers are and how long you leave them immersed in the pickle juice. There's lots of variables. I studied this. I get home one day, all the pickle juice is gone. I asked my roommate. I know I said I live alone earlier. But I like to establish different realities for every joke. It's more fun that way. It's easier to work. So I asked my roommate, dude, what happened to the pickle juice? He said, I threw it away. It's just pickle juice. I said, it's not just pickle juice. I flicked that on my sandwiches for flavor. I was like, dude, you know I gotta hurt one of your lizards now. You got like 7 lizards. It's way too many lizards. They don't do shit. They never been on Animal Planet. They're not even famous lizards. They're just random lizards. And they chill in my apartment all day. They have lights on them all the time. And they don't put shit on the bills. Who are these lizards getting free lights in my house? I pay for my lights. I will fry one of these lizards and have a lizard sandwich and flick pickle juice on it.
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2: So since that wasn't working, my wife took over and she instituted potty sitting sessions where he, every hour on the hour, had to go into the bathroom and sit on the toilet, and he could not go play until he put something into said toilet. Doing that on command is difficult, and so I would be on the road performing comedy, and I would get texts from my wife like this one. Most of today, every time we'd have a potty sitting session, he'd start playing with his junk until it was hard, and then he'd hide it in his shirt tail saying, "Mommy, my penis is hiding in my shirt." So then I would try to block him from playing with it because you can't pee with a boner, parentheses, or so I've heard. That's true. That's true. And then I found myself shouting, note the all caps up front, do you see that, all caps? Do not play with your penis when it's hard, you can't pee, oh my God, fuck my life.
3: You guys are fun, man. And I'll mention this. First of all, if you are a veteran or currently served in the military, just clap your hands. Just a few people I want to recognize. A few? Okay, good. All right. You got to be still in with your haircut, sir, right? What service? What'd you do, if you don't mind? Army. What'd you do in the Army?
4: Infantry.
3: Good deal. All right. Should have studied more. This guy's infantry. So, yeah. Shoot, I was afraid to look over there. He looks mean, doesn't he? Keep an eye on that dude for me. You set the pick, and I'll go that way if he comes over here. Okay.
5: I do like this place. When we first moved to Chicago, again, not being from here, we moved into the Lakeview area. Anybody here fuck with Lakeview? Woo-hoo! Yeah! All right. Cool. So we moved to the Lakeview area, not really know. The apartment was cheap. We got a good deal. And I didn't know where I was going. And the first job I had working here, I thought it was going to be a chill job working with chill dudes. You guys up front, feel me? You're chill dudes. You got a bucket of Miller Lights? Yeah. You know what's up. Hell yeah. I see you Raiders football. Yeah. I'm not a Raiders fan. I just wanted to connect. I just wanted to be honest. Don't quiz me. I was calling out here, by the way. he just said neither is he. we'll figure this out after the show, guys. Yeah, sure. So anyway, I thought it was gonna be a chill job working with chill dudes. That is, you know, guys, some of you who have like had to work for, you know, first times at jobs, we've all had to do it. You know what happens like on the first couple days on the job when you actually have to finally interact with another human being, like on a personal level. And the conversation started off fair enough. That he did catch me deer in the headlights in the kitchen, so I was like, and that's this job at a whole kitchen. I was like, shit, I'm trying to get back to my cubicle, but he's got me. And he's just like, hey man, how's it going? What's up? Where are you from? What'd you do for work before this? And he said, well, where do you live? Where'd you move to? And he just meant like what general neighborhood, but me, I was a little, I think I'm a little on the spectrum, and B, I was a little lonely and desperate for friends, so I was like, Hall 7 Belmont. That's my address, you can come visit me. And then as soon as I was like, that's where I live, he just immediately goes, ugh, Boys Town. And I can just see, oh man, the homophobia just dripping off his face, wax off a candle. And side note, my first 2 weeks here, again, not from the area, first 2 weeks here, I had no idea that Boys Town was a gayborhood. No. Yeah. And that's a fun little play on words. You can use that in regular conversations. Sprinkle it in there. People will think you're very clever. It's fine. Have that one on me. So I had no idea that's what it was. I don't know why I thought they called it Boys Town. I guess I thought like there used to be, I don't know, an orphanage there. And like maybe it burnt down in the Great Chicago Fire. And now we celebrate the lives of all those poor dead orphan boys with rainbow flags to celebrate our lives. I don't know. Until I did learn, this is how I learned, one day about 2 weeks in on a Sunday, my wife and I were doing what any good Christian does on a Sunday. We were day drinking. And and we were kind of stumbling around Boys Town, and after like, seriously, legitimately, this is true, after like the second dude I had seen in the glitter thong standing outside of a brunch bar, I was just like, man, Boys Town has a lot of gay bars. Like, I just noticed it. Like, I just realized, I just suddenly, you know that term woke? I just became woke out of my drunk stupor. And like, I was like, Boys Town, and both my wife and the dude in the glitter thong both looked at me like, are you fucking serious? You're just now Boys Town. The town where the boys are, Boys Town? Just now getting it's a gay neighborhood. All right, pal. So then it clicked. So by the time I was talking to this guy at my work, he and I both knew what Boys Town was. And again, the homophobia dripping off his face like wax off a candle. A very vanilla-scented, gay-hating candle. Maybe the one that started that orphanage fire. I don't know. I wasn't there. Can't prove otherwise. So he was like, oh, like, and then he saw my face and was like, ah, shit, I didn't want to get into this first day of work. Come on. Like, I said all that with my eyes because I'm very good. I'm taking acting classes. I know how to communicate with my eyes. And he saw that and he backtracked. And he's like, hey, man, I don't have a problem with the gays per se. I just wouldn't want to live in Boys Town, dude, because, like, I wouldn't want to walk around a corner, you know, and catch a dude blowing another dude, right? And then I was like, oh, hang on. Actually, that's fair. I wouldn't want to see that either. You know what else I wouldn't want to walk around a corner and see? Anybody blowing anybody, ever, for any reason, at all, of any gender, at any time, on any given day. Like, not, like, guys, it's not really my thing. Like, I'm not out there trying to catch an accidental blowjob in the wild, you guys. Come on! Feel me on this? And to be fair, like, I don't think that's really anybody's thing. Like, nobody's stalking the gayborhoods of America like the Steve Irwin of cock hunting, right? Correct me if I'm wrong, but I don't think anybody's out there like, blimey, we're here today in lovely San Francisco hoping to catch a native croaker dick in its natural environment. Nobody's doing that, I don't think. I haven't seen it. And I live in Boys Town, so I would know. So, no real estate agent is showing anyone around my neighborhood, like, yes, folks, this is a lovely apartment. You know, it's right down the street from the famous Wrigley Field. It's right around the corner from the Chicago Diner, a lovely brunch spot. And you know what else, folks? If you just peek behind this bush with me real quick, you'll just see a whole bunch of dicks, just dicks everywhere, going in and out of holes, because I don't know if you've noticed, but this is Boys Town, and none of us are wearing pants, and apparently we're all just hanging out around corners blowing each other. Welcome to the gayborhood! Nobody's doing that, you guys, and if they are, I want in on it. Like, that would be a great HGTV television series, like, welcome to the gayborhood! Might not be able to have, like, a whole bunch of, like, dicks out, but, we can make it work, you guys. If any of you guys are in television, get at me after the show. Maybe you fake Raiders fan? I don't know what to believe. We started off, our premise was a lie, so I don't know what we're doing. center my first like few days here. I was on the how many people here? I know like this is Edison Park, so like, it's a little more. This is closer to what I'm used to. Like it's more car friendly. Like it's a little more spread out. There aren't as many people drilling on themselves while yelling at you and projectile vomiting all at the same time on any given night. But like, didn't y'all like ride public transportation? Do you, as the kids say, fuck with the CTA? Yeah. All right. So like, my first week after having moved here, I lost my wallet on the Brown Line. Just poof, gone. And I wanted to say that like somebody stole it, but no, I just slipped out of my pocket while I was very drunk. Because I don't know if you've ever come from like my whole life was like. Like cars in Oklahoma, you just drive cars and trucks. That's how you get around. You don't, why walk 2 blocks down the street when you can just drive there? Have you heard of these things called cars? Then I get here and I'm like, hang on, I can just go anywhere I want and drink as much as I want and I have no repercussions as long as I can get home? Holy shit! So like, I got pretty hammered my first week here and one of those nights, my wallet slipped out of my pocket. Now, I don't know how many of you know about this because I didn't know about it until I had to look it up, but the CTA and down hotline that you can call. And after calling it, I am convinced that it exists solely to mess with idiots like me, who are naive enough to think that anybody in the city of Chicago is turning in a lost wallet. That's what it's there for. Some overworked, underpaid CTA employer is like, oh, it's my turn. All right. So these are all those times you assholes stood in the way of the door before it closed, okay? So anyway, as you might imagine, the conversation went pretty much exactly like this. Hi, is this the CTA? Okay. No, I'll wait. Hi, Preston. This is Ryan Croft. I'm calling to report a lost wallet. Yeah, I lost it on the Brown Line last night. Oh, Jesus, what that is. Is that feedback? I can't tell. Or were you laughing? Was that feedback or were you laughing? Oh, sure. No, yeah, it has my Oklahoma State driver's license, 2 credit cards, and about $50 in cash. And stuff. Oh, Jesus. Okay, that was laughter, Preston. Harsh laugh. Oh, describe the wallet. Sure, yeah, it's a wallet. Oh, sorry, yeah, must be more of that. But yeah, sorry, it's a blue. Okay, Preston, it's a blue Batman wallet. Yeah, he's on the cover making the angry face and everything. Yeah, it's a Batman. Oh, is it my wallet? No, obviously it's not my wallet, Preston. What do I? It's a little Batman wallet. No, it belongs to my like. Son, my boy, who was 12 years old, or like whatever the appropriate age for it. Oh, if it's not my wallet, why does it have 2 credit cards and $50? Okay, all right, Preston, you want to play smart with me? You want to play detective, pal? How about this? How about I play Sherlock Holmes and I ask you a few questions, all right, buddy? Tell me this, Preston, riddle me this. Does this sound like the voice of somebody who owns a blue Batman wallet some child? Or does this sound like the voice of a fully grown adult who was old enough to have a severe but completely legal drinking problem, Preston? Tell me that. Tell me that. How do you think I lost the wallet? My son lost the wallet. You know what? Whatever. Tell me this, Preston. Tell me this. Does this sound like the voice of some asshole who owns some dumb Batman wallet? Or does this sound like the voice of a fully grown adult man who was old enough to go to the Hertz and rent a Kia Sorento, take it out into nature for the weekend, bring it back on Sunday, 2 hours before it's due, with a full tank of gas? But who's also world-weary enough, Preston, that you look closely, you might find some trace amounts of cocaine in the seat, right? Maybe use condom in the back seat. I don't know, Preston. Don't judge me, buddy. Look, that condom might be dirty, but I'm clean. You know what I'm saying, pal? It's just that when you're old enough to be married as long as I've been, Preston, sometimes you do what it takes to throw a little spice back into the relationship. Sometimes, Preston, you do a whole bunch of blow, and you're fucking the backseat of a rental car while you watch the sunrise with your wife. Nothing? Okay, well, thanks for checking. Yeah, you too, buddy. All right, yeah, see you. That's my time. Bye, guys.
1: Ryan Croft!
4: recently, and thank you a couple people. That's weird. I like it, but I'm a stand-up comedian at heart. So it's still foreign territory to me, but I'm excited about it. I like it. So whenever an audition comes my way, I'm all over. I'm like, yes, I'm there. Let's do it. It's a problem with that, though. Anyone out there thinking about getting into acting? Don't say yes to every audition. That's kind of a stupid move, actually. I'll give you an example. My agent called me up one night and said, hey, you know this TV show on Showtime called The Chi? And I go, yeah, I've actually seen a few episodes. Cool show. He said, all right, cool, yeah, they want you to audition for this part tomorrow at noon. Are you available? I'm like, yeah, I'm available now. It's a Showtime show. Of course, I'm there. He said, all right, great. You know, I'm running around in about 20 minutes or so. When I get a chance, I'll send you the script. Beautiful. All right, nice. 20 minutes later, I get the script. I find out that I'm auditioning to play White Supremacist number 2. And right away, I'm like, oh, shit. I don't know if I could do this. This is crazy, right? Because I have a lot of black friends. And I'm this close to being invited to the cookout. You know what I mean? I'm this close. And I can't have anything jeopardize that, you know? It's like, oh, damn it, I'm right there. They always tell me, you're real close. You can bring the alcohol. Don't bring fucking food. We don't want your food. But, like, you know, like, we got no potatoes. Relax, Joey. You know, it's like, man. So I'm like, can I even audition for this? I don't know if I can do this. Then I actually read the dialogue. Fifth word out of my character's mouth was the actual N-word. The real N-word. The one with the ER. Not the one that suburban white kids think they could rap with. The real one. So right away I'm like, oh my God, I can't say the N-word on national television. Whew. Then I saw how much the paycheck was. I'm like, my friends will get over it. They'll get over it. It's fine. It's like, it's totally cool. They'll get over it, right? The hardest part was rehearsing that word. Just staring at myself in the mirror, saying those words over and over. I was like, hard, right? I'll cut to the chase. I did not get the part. I didn't get the part. And I tried too, damn it. I tried. I didn't get the part, which was secretly a good thing, because I didn't want to accidentally find out that I'm amazing at saying the N-word. You know what I mean? Like, I didn't want the casting people to be like, that was fantastic. Tell everyone else to go home. You must say that all the time. You're a natural. I told my black friends, I go, hey, listen, guys, I didn't get the part, so, you know, we're cool. And they all looked at me going, you know what? That makes sense, because we really pay you more of as white supremacist number one. So, You gotta reach a little higher.
6: Hi, this is Adam Ferrara, and you are listening to the Chicago Comedy Scene with Tony and Steve. You're laughing, aren't you? Yes, you are.
7: Rain, man. And cold. I know. It's cold as shit out, huh? Yeah. Freezing out, huh? You guys were freezing your ass off out there, weren't you? You guys think it's cold. Like I said, Chicago cold is no joke, people.
8: Exactly.
7: Oh, see? Someone said, uh-huh. Hell yeah, I knew you would say that. I don't know where that shit came from.
8: Exactly. Hell yeah.
7: Someone snipe heckling me.
8: Hell yeah.
7: It's real. People, that's how famous it is in Chicago. The people know from all around the world. Haven't even been there. It's like, yeah, I never been to Chicago. Heard about that cold. It's that, listen, this is real. The weatherman gets to curse in Chicago. No, it's licensed. It's the law. I'm serious. What's the five-day outlook? Holy shit. It's cold as fuck out. That's what it is. And there's a picture of a snowman with his middle finger up. And the words F-U-C-K in icicles. It's cold as shit! You know why I say fuck? I have to say it, because that's exactly what you say when you come out in Chicago. Fuck, what was that? It gets in your neck first. Why is my neck burning in the cold? Chicago's real. You know the kind of cold where you have grown men wearing mittens. Grown-ass men wearing mittens. You know what is that called? You're like, you see my mittens? You see my mittens? Mittens. Mittens only look good on women, no matter what age they are. When we're little kids, we can wear mittens, but grown-ass men, really, wearing mittens? Let me tell you why I hate mittens, all right? Let me just tell you why I hate mittens. Because when I first moved to New York, I needed some directions. From this big 6'6" polar bear of a dude with mittens on. I couldn't believe it. I was like, this motherfucker has mittens on. And I'm like, dude, can you help me get downtown? He's like, you wanna get downtown? He actually did the puppet thing. You wanna get downtown? Okay, check it out. You're gonna go straight, right? You're gonna go straight. Then make a left, make a left. I was like, dude, I'm not going. Take your mitten off, man. He's like, I can't do that. I'm like, you know what? I'm out of here. He's like, back to you. Take that, huh? Just in case you were wondering which finger it was, it's the one in the middle right there. Mittens. You know what I'm talking about? Like the egg cold where people duck. I don't know why people duck when it's cold. Oh, shit. It's kind of cold as hell. Like there's heat in this area somewhere. Everybody duck down. There's heat right here.
8: Exactly. I do the same thing. There's heat right in this area.
7: You know the angry cold I'm talking about. Huh? You walking down the street, and you got to wait at a light. Some of you had to do that today, didn't you? You wait at a light, and you're like, that light's taking a little too long. I'm just going to get hit by a car. I'm dead, but I'm warm. You know what I'm saying? Or the kind of cold, oh, this is the best, kind of cold where your shoelace unties. Oh, yeah, I'm not tying that damn shoe. I'm just going to watch the string and hope I don't bust my ass. Because you ever try to tie your shoe? You go, ah, let me just do this. Oh, no. All of a sudden, the wind turned into a penis, and now you're getting ass raped. Tie that shoe. Hurry up and tie that shoe. Tie that shoe. See, people that are laughing have been ass raped by the wind. They know what I'm talking about. This is real. Or the kind of cold, huh? Where the homeless have gone home. You ever notice when it's cold? You're like, where are the homeless? You know, they got a place to stay. It's too cold. I'm going home. It's bullshit. And then if a homeless person does ask you, you're like, are you serious? You really asking me for money? Yeah, can I get some? We're going to talk about that voice in a little bit. Can I get money? Really? Really? You want me to pull my hand out of my pocket? Take off my mitten? And give you some money. You have 17 coats on. I have one. I thought you were coming to give me a coat, you son of a bitch.
9: Ladies and gentlemen, without further ado, please welcome Mr. Ryan Buds. You guys, nice to see everybody. Give it up for yourselves for being here tonight. Good stuff. Very good stuff. I'm excited to be here for you guys. I talked to my dad before I got on stage. Just got off the phone with my dad. My dad starts every phone call the same way. He goes, Ryan, it's your father. I'm like, yeah, Dad, I saw the caller ID, and I think I know your voice after 25 years. You don't have to say that every time. So I do the same thing back to him with a twist. I'm like, hey, Dad, it's your son. He's like, Ryan? I'm like, no, my name's Chen. My mom said you met in Vietnam. Click. Happy Father's Day. That's a fun one. Fun one to do. Hope I'm a good as parent as my dad was. My dad was really cool. I was the last of five kids, so he didn't really try with me at all. That's what happens when you get to number five, you know? My dad's version of babysitting was bringing me to the park with a six-pack of Old Style and daring me, his four-year-old son, that he couldn't drink it all and walk across the top of the monkey bars. Learned a lot that day, Dad. Learned that Old Style plus monkey bars equals head scar, so... That's a good one. I also learned to never, ever do that, you know, with Old Style. I'm a Boone's Farm man, huh? Little cheaper. Got weird genes from my dad's side of the family. I have weird hair patterns. You guys can't see all the hair on my body, but I'll describe it to you. I have hair here, and it stops. Then I have here, and it stops. Then here, then it stops. It's like God designed my hair while I was on a jet ski hitting wakes. Like, hair, hair, hair. He hits a jump. He's like, this guy's not getting laid. Till college. when there's more alcohol around. I do believe God created all of us, you guys. I do. Because that's way easier to imagine than my parents having sex in 1985. I don't want to think about that. Coming home from a late night, midnight show, a Back to the Future or some shit. Dad stumbling on my mom. Kieran, touch it. She's like, Tom, get off me. He's like, too late, I'm done. I don't want to think about that. I'll take 5 Hail Marys and 10 Our Fathers any day over that shit. I do have this half-assed beard I've been trying to grow. It's cool. If you have a beard and it's thin enough, people are like, oh, he looks a little distinguished. But if you have a mustache and it's even remotely thin, people are like, where's the body? Where's the body, Gomez Adams? You fit the profile, unsup. We know you took the girl. That's why I got the beard. Like having the beard. And I like this look I have about myself. It's great to have because when you look as awkwardly lanky and weak as I do at all times, no one ever asks you to help them move. That's a big perk. No one ever does, because what am I going to do? My friends are like, hey, can you help me move? I'm like, oh, did you need someone to tell dick jokes while you guys move a bunch of shit? Or I'm your man. So my friend Steve's house the other day, he needed help moving a piano. He looked at me and he was like, just shaking his head at me. He's like, you can't help with this piano. I'm like, I could grab the bench, bitch. I'll get that sheet music for you, no problem. And I'll help you drop this piano on somebody in a street if that's what you're planning. Let's do it. It's good stuff.
10: But it's also, I was in Montreal. Montreal's a great place, and they speak French there, and they don't like it that you don't speak French, which is strange because it's still North America. But, strange, you know, but... I was walking around Montreal and I got real drunk one night and I was lonely, okay? I was lonely, I wanted a lady friend, I was out at the bars all night, I didn't meet anybody, and as I was stumbling down the street, like a gift from the heavens, there was a phone number in a window and it said, a lover, and I was like, okay. But I don't speak French, and I had no idea that it actually said A-L-O-U-E-R, not V, A-L-O-U-E, which if you speak French means for rent or to rent. So me and this woman had a completely different conversation than I thought we were going to have. I called her up, and I was like, hello, the sign, and she's like, the sign, the L-O-U-E, oh, yeah. So, okay, it is some 1500. And I was like, that's really expensive. I just don't think it's worth that much. I don't. And she goes, and I want to meet you first. And I go, that's not how we do this thing. We're rolling the dice here, kid, all right? We're gambling. And then she goes, also, you cannot bring a pet. And I was like, for $1,500, I'm going to bring a pet, okay? Get me a pet. We're going to do what I want to do with the pet, lady. So that ended weird for us.
11: But yeah, no, we're planning to start a family. We're starting to, you know, build spawn. And that's not the right... phrase, Mike, but yeah, and so we're you know, we're doing it, and it's not gonna get raunchy. It's a beautiful thing. It's beautiful when we do it. I don't know how you do it. And do you do it? Do you do it with a harp? We do. To each his own. Try to class it up. Try to class it. I know for a fact that if and when we have a child, this kid is going to be blind as a bat. we both my wife and I have terrible vision. We're going to have a Magoo baby. It's going to be... this poor thing's going to be hitting every corner. It's going to be so bad. Like... These are real. These glasses.
12: These glasses are real. I'm not hip or with it. Like, these are made from the old Hubble Space Telescope. Like, these are really bad. Like, if I keep these off, you look like you're enjoying yourself. You know what I mean? So it's like... We're almost done, but you could laugh more. my wife, she has a problem with 3D movies. She can't focus, which is really sad. She can't enjoy the thrill that is Avatar. How sad is that? But it works out for me, because anytime we get in an argument, all I have to do is turn and I disappear. So that.
13: This next comic, she's a cast member at Chicago Underground Comedy. It's one of the best shows in the city every Tuesday at Beat Kitchen. Clap it up right now for Sydney Davis!
14: Valentine's Day is around the corner, and I am killing it in the romance department. With guys, despite my haircut. For example, 3 guys asked for my number this week. Guess how many called me?
15: 3.
14: No, 0, but it's very flattering. It's more than asked me to prom, so that's pretty cool. I realized recently that I've had more rabbits in my apartment than I've had men in my apartment. I own 2 rabbits, their names are DC and Marvel, and my brother helped me move in. So, killing it. I took a quiz on Facebook, right? I hate those quizzes, I hate those things, but I had to take this one. So it was titled, "What Alter Ego Represents Your Sex Life?" And I was like, I don't know, what am I gonna get, like Spider-Man? Like, am I gonna get Wolverine? I don't even know what that would mean, but I got Amish. Which is odd, because it wasn't even one of the choices. So it turns out, like, you know, I can't rock your world, but if you need a quilt, Chicago's cold, you guys. Chicago's cold, do not underestimate. And maybe some, like, jam. It's like jelly, not like jam. Is my fly on done? I'm afraid to check in front of all you guys. Seriously, is my fly on done? No, okay, we're good. So, like Sharoop, I too am an immigrant. I'm from Arkansas. Yeah. I love to joke about Arkansas, and I especially love to joke about my family. My mom says to me, she's like, you know, you can really hurt someone's feelings by joking about them. Like, you tell jokes about real people and you use their real names, and I don't think that's fair. And you know what? I get where she's coming from. I do. But it's like, I don't write anything. Like, I don't make anything up. You know what I mean? I just talk about it. So, for example, maybe, just maybe, if my aunt didn't have so many aliases that we didn't know what name to give them at the precinct when we went to pick her up, like, maybe I wouldn't joke about it, right? Maybe, just maybe, if my aunt didn't fake cancer for 8 years, and then use her 14-year-old daughter's pictures to catfish men online, maybe I wouldn't talk about it. Maybe, just maybe, if my cousin weren't in prison, for escaping jail, for stealing hairspray when he was 16 years old, maybe I wouldn't joke about it. I get along really well with my parents. I like to joke about them, but I do. And I also get what I want from them, like, a lot. You know, it always starts out with, like, hey, I'm the youngest. And they're like, so? And I'm like, hey, I'm your only daughter. And they're like, so? And I'm like, hey, like, remember that time I was almost murdered by that guy who lived in my ceiling for a year? And they're like, oh my god, every day with you, it's the guy in the ceiling, Like, we get it, you were in danger. Oh my god, drama queen. You guys, I'm 24. I just turned 24 over Thanksgiving, and so far, the majority of my early 20s have been a blur. Like, I don't even drink. It's not because I like party and drink. I'm just, like, way too cheap to replace my contacts. So it's like, you know, it sounds the same. I saw my ex-boyfriend the other day. And usually that wouldn't be so weird, except this is my ex-boyfriend, like, 4 exes ago from Arkansas. I dated this guy when I was 19, and I ran into him here in Chicago. What are the chances? So it turns out what happened was his girlfriend dumped him day one of a 5-day trip to come see her. And she also lives in Chicago. She's in grad school here. She dumped him. So he had to find a place to crash land until the Amtrak could, like, come pick him up that Friday. And you would think that having your ex-boyfriend stay with you would be really awkward or weird or strange. It really wasn't. It had a ton of perks. First of all, my double order of Thai food was actually eaten by a second person. So that's it. That's the only perk. That's the only one. This guy currently, not at the time that we dated, currently is an unlicensed tattoo artist in the state of Louisiana. So it's like, you're passionate about it, but not like passionate enough to get licensed. And you know what? I love tattoos. Like, let me preface this by saying I love tattoos. I think you can really express yourself. I think they can be very unique, all that sort of thing. But it's like, is music really your sanctuary? Call me judgmental. So the girl that dumped him, the one that's in grad school here in Chicago right now, she started dating him the minute we broke up. Like, we were 19, we broke up, and she always tried to make me jealous, and I don't understand.

0: So you get a sandwich, and you're eating it, right? And you're done, and you throw the rest away, right, in the garbage. Homeless man comes over, takes the sandwich out of the trash, and is like, don't you wish you had this sandwich? And you're like, I did. And I didn't like it. And if it weren't for me, you wouldn't have that sandwich. So you're welcome.
1: Yo, what's up? You're listening to, what is it, Chicago's comedy scene? Hey, yo. Hello, everybody. Listen, this is Jamie Kennedy. And if you want to come to a show and... Hey, this is Jamie Kennedy. And if you want to come to a live comedy show, I don't need your help. I don't need your conversation. Just let me do the entertaining. I don't come to where you work, at Bed Bath & Beyond, and tell you how to stack candles. You're listening to Chicago Comedy Show with Tony and my other buddy. I forgot, but I met him on Tinder.
2: Thank you so much, Jamie. Have a great weekend in Chicago.
3: But I don't want to be single. Single men got to wear condoms, right, single men? Oh, okay, I guess just me, okay. Damn, nobody said nothing, bruh. Didn't nobody say nothing. But you got to wear them. They got all kind. They got the regular kind. They got the Magnum for the larger man. Now they got the Magnum extra large. Who the fuck them for? The Magnum's already big. The extra large, you gotta open like a trash bag. And they say that's the number one selling condom in the country. Fellas, come on. Somebody lying, all right? But I know why we buy them, because our egos. That's it. That's all it is. Because I'm waiting in line. I'm about to buy some condoms. Young lady behind me. You know, I get to the counter. I'm like, yeah, let me get some condoms. The dude gonna go, what kind? I'm like, what kind? He gonna ask me, what kind? The Magnum extra large. And some duct tape. Quit laughing and put my shit in the bag, man. I have some advice though. Somebody tell me, you know, fellas, if you're in a relationship, you want to keep that relationship going, one thing, you can't go to strip clubs when you're in a relationship. You can't. You can't. No, you can't, because that's not good. First of all, you know what they do in strip clubs now, they make it rain, throw 10s and 20s at a stripper. Really? In this economy? When I go in a strip club, it's mostly sunny with a zero chance of precipitation. I can get some pennies and make it hell. Quit running. Every time I come in here, y'all run. And now you know how your woman know you been to the strip club? Because the strippers wear body glitter. That's how your woman know you been in the strip club. You come home with glitter on. One time I had so much glitter on me, I looked like the Tin Man from The Wizard of Oz. I'm like, where you been over Daryl House? You a goddamn liar.
4: My last name's Gonzalez, and I'm white. We can talk about that for a second. I took Spanish class for about 8 years of my life, and I always had Hispanic women be my teachers. And it would always be the very first day of class. They would go down the attendance sheet for the very first time, get to my name, and completely lose their mind. They're just like, Abramson, Butler, Gonzalez, Dome Day. Donde está mi hijo? Mi sangre, donde? That's when I always had a burster bubble. It's just my dumb white face like, hola! Estamos all up in this bitch, what? I mean, KK, all right. I call dibs on a Spanish name, Nacho, everybody. I love nachos. Gotta call me Nacho. Senora Rita, why are you crying? Broke her heart every time. This actually happened. I was in high school. I was in math class, and my counselor shows up, and she pulls me out of class. And she's got this huge grin on her face. And I think I'm in trouble. And she goes, Ricky, I got incredible news. We've decided to give you...

0: the Latino Student of the Year Award. And she was not anticipating my response, which was, no, you can't do this to me. I'm white. I'm clearly white. Please don't do this to me. And it's not like I'm ashamed of being part Hispanic, but I'm by no means Hispanic enough to win a Latino Student of the Year Award. And it's not even like I went to an all-white high school either, where they're just like, ooh, who do we give this to? Ricky's the closest. Just give it to him. That's fine. Like, there were many well-deserving actual Latino students. But the funniest part is they wanted to know if I could accept the honor at the Latino Heritage Award ceremony. So I'm envisioning this sold-out auditorium full of actual Hispanic families. It's this beautiful ceremony where they get to the main event where they announce Latino Student of the Year and just disappointment across hundreds of people as they just see my dumb white face like, woo, I did it! Hooray for me! Nope, nobody? Okay. Part of me really wanted to do it, though, because I've always been the biggest pro wrestling fan ever, and it's always been my dream to be a bad guy wrestler. That's always been my dream, and I thought that would be the perfect moment to live my dream, pretend to be a villain and a bad guy wrestler, and just really heal it up. Like, they announce my name, I walk on stage, I'm like, that's right, bitches, I'm fucking white. Mwah. Say hello to the bad guy. Oh, you take our jobs, we take your trophies. Like to thank white baby Jesus. All right. Suck it. Suck it. Didn't do that, but it would have been fun.
1: Let's give it up, everyone, for Joe DeGann. Mic better be on.
2: Is it on, Fred? We're good. Okay. I was worried for you, sir, by the way. Does anyone else thought Christian was actually going to rub his ass on this man? That was awesome. I was waiting to see how this was going to go down. Like, if you were just going to, like, knock his ass out or something, that's going to be good. Because in this, I don't know if everybody can see this man, but he is definitely not one to be messed with. No, it's okay. It's your beer. It's light colored, so I'm gonna make this up that you're tough, because that's not proven that at all. Dark beer's for men, okay? Man up. Just saying. This guy's a man's man. I'm gonna leave you alone now, because now I'm gonna get to my stuff. Okay, thank you. What it is like you're clearly like I like to like watch other men because I am not. Not the shower pervs, okay? Mine out of the gutter, eyes up here, not here. Okay. Because I don't... Fred liked that dick one, that was good. I don't know what to do around other guys because I'm not a man's man at all. Like, I don't talk about, like, cars or, like, peeing on things for territory's sake or throwing feces at your predators, whatever men talk about. Guys like to talk about cars a lot. That's like the one thing I don't know anything about. Like, I know I drive a Jeep because it says it on the front of the car. That's about it. Got a good deal on it, though. But it's weird because I don't know anything about cars, so when guys try to talk about cars, they always have that one thing that they talk about. That's called the lottery car. Any guys in here have one of those? Like, if I win the lottery, I'm going to give me a souped-up turbo 4x4 douche machine. I don't know anything about that kind of stuff. Like, if I won the lottery, I'd have to get a sweet car, right? But I have to go to the place where I learned about sweet cars. Walmart. Toy aisle. Hot Wheels section. You don't buy any of the sale ones because those are clearly not cool. Right. Right? So, like, if I had to, like, I'd be the guy that, like, won the lottery and went to the body shop guy with, like, the actual Hot Wheels car. And I'm like, he's, like, looking at me like, yeah, really, the lime green with the teal flame job? Yes, I need that. That's very important. And when it rains, I need it to turn purple. I need that to happen. Because those were the best. How sweet would that be? That'd be awesome. I'm not as high as Gettle. little. But no, it's just one of those things where it's like, and I know why I loved, like, I loved Hot Wheels growing up. And the reason why is because they had that awesome, like, ad campaign. Like, their slogan was badass. Like, it was always, like, a guy back in the 80s. Not that old. But, like, guy would always have, like, a sweet leather jacket on, like, some aviators, and just, like, chucking cars at kids' heads. He's like, Hot Wheels lead the way! Just like, this guy should clearly not be around children at all. And, it was weird because if you grew up in the 80s, you were bombarded with that stuff, like, all the time. Like, catchphrases, slogans, like, Camel Joe, like, trying to sell kids cigarettes. It worked. I thought it was cool, okay? I was just trying to be, like, one of the cool kids. But, like, it's so bad that it comes out now, like, in random conversations with me, like, when I'm talking to people, and people look at me, like, really, what's wrong with this guy? Like, this is not a joke. I wish it was so not true, but it's awesome. I'm sitting at the in-laws' house. That's right, I'm married. Someone has sex with me. Because I bought a ring. So anyway, I'm at her parents' house, so that makes them proud. Somebody says, like, about the potatoes, because my father-in-law can't make a mean batch of mashed potatoes, right? He passes them, he's like, you know, these mashed potatoes are pretty good. And under my breath, for absolutely no reason, I just drop out, because knowing is half the battle. Because that's what you do, right? And it's just weird. Like, another awesome instance, I'm at a Jiffy Lube getting my oil changed. Some man is walking by and he's like, yo, go get him. And for some reason, I think it's okay to be like, under my breath, old lady sitting right here. I go, I'll get you next time, get it. And she looks at me like, what the hell's going on? Like, and then it's because I am a little high right now, I'm gonna jump down this rabbit hole. Like, I worry about people. Like, I know some people, like, see those people on the subway or maybe on the bus that are talking to themselves, but stop, everyone, think. We all talk to ourselves. Like, we all go through that checklist, like, when we're driving around, like, okay, I gotta go to the grocery store, I gotta go get the oil changed. And how messed up would it be if somebody says, hey, I'm gonna need you to make a murder happen in between the store and the oil change. That happens to those people. That's messed up. I'd probably do a Homer scream right there. Like, there's no way else I could react to that. I'd just be like, ah! Like, so anyway, that lady probably thought that about me, and I don't know where else to go with. But no, like, another slogan that got stuck, and I wish that I had worn this shirt on purpose because it might make sense that way. But, like, does anyone remember the show that this is representing right here? Like, the catchphrase, right? The slogan for that was like, thunder, thunder, Thundercats. Oh! You all make me so proud. It's fine when I do that at home, but when the guy's, like, knocking on the stall to be like, are you almost done in there? It's a problem. I should probably not do that anymore. And I think I'm gonna wrap it up a little bit early. Aww. And I wrap it up for safety purposes. Should always do that. You don't want to end up like one of those 16 and pregnant assholes, right?
3: Thank you.
2: Condoms don't feel good. Like, that makes no sense to me. Anyway, back on track, Joe. We were talking about slogans and things from the 80s. Favorite one for me was, I don't know if you guys remember this one, it's, I'm Cobra Commander! wife has the same reaction every time. It's usually goes something like this. I'll try to imitate her as best I can. You've ruined the mood. Now get the hell off of me. I wish it was fun. I'm going to leave you guys with that. My name is Joe DeGan. Give it up for Jack Baker. He's an awesome host. Thank you very much.
4: I'm married. Is there a lot of married people here? A good bit. All right. You could have just not clapped. Be definite about it. No. Good for you. Almost. Are we just racking it all up? Does it matter? Sometimes. Used to. For a little bit. I'm married. I'm married for almost 6 years now, and it's yeah, it's good. It's getting pretty serious, so that's cool. So yeah, we took it slow, you know. If you're not married, and obviously someone's not, and here's what marriage is. Marriage is like, you ever go to a concert and you see a mosh pit and you're like, oh, you know what, I'm gonna go get in that mosh pit. And then once you get in it, you're like, poof, I do not want to be in this mosh pit at all. I'm gonna leave and go get some beer. And then the mosh pit's like, well, didn't you drink last night? And you're like, all right, mosh pit, why don't you get off my back? We get in fights a lot, like, but I don't know. It's like normal fights. Like, it's easy to fight when you're married. I would imagine marriage and prison are the two easiest places to fight. Just everybody there is really tense and on edge. No one knows how they got there. It happened quick, so. She'll get mad, like, when I hang out with my friends. She tries to compare the hang. She's always like, you always have so much fun with your friends. Like, you never had that much fun with me. You never laughed that much with me. How come? Like, and I'm like, well, yeah, I hang out with professional comedians. It's a pretty good time. I don't know what to tell you. Like, they make new jokes every day. Every day they make jokes. Like, she doesn't make jokes. She makes a lot of lists. She does. There's a lot of lists. It's never even, like, funny. It's never like, go get bread and a zebra. And you're like, what? I don't know where. Okay. She runs everything. She's in charge. I don't know. I don't know what her insurance is. Like, I don't have a clue. I think I'm on it because I think that's a law. But I hope it's a law. I don't know how much money we have. I couldn't even ballpark it to tell you how much money we have. I think it's obvious I'm not throwing a lot in the hat, but I don't know how good she's doing, you know? I wouldn't even know how to get it if I had to get it. I don't know what bank we go to. I can't get robbed, though. Like, what's he gonna, like, go to your ATM. I'd like to know where it's at, my friend. Yeah. Just call my wife, see if she gives you the card. That's why all I know is, like, I have to die first. I cannot let her die first. She can't leave me, all right? If she starts dying, I will die much quicker than her. I don't know what to do if I'm left alone. Like, I actually hope she leaves a list for that, because I don't want to, like, I gotta call her mom and be like, hey, did she ever bring up bank stuff to you at all? Do you have any idea what she did for a living? What did she do for a living? I know she left during the day pretty often. What is your last name? Okay.
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5: 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There you go.
6: 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You are absolutely a fun guy, man. Thank you for taking time. This was awesome.
5: Thank you for having me, man.
7: Things change in life. Life takes some turns on you. Doesn't life just take a bunch of 180s just randomly? You don't know which way to go sometimes. You got to figure them all out for yourself. Starts out small. One day you're a kid. The next day you're an adult. And one day you're skinny. The next day you're overweight, counting calories. You're hitting the gym. You don't know what happened. Your metabolism just drops like a rock. One day you have cooties. And the next day it's itching. It's like, well, how... How's life go from cooties to crabs overnight? And Nobody tells you anything about it. Your parents are too embarrassed to talk about it. Your teachers don't say anything. Mr. Rogers never had a themed show surrounding that topic. There was no Schoolhouse Rock song you can memorize to prep you for it. That would have been nice and easy. Erection, rection, watch that infection. That would have been nice. No, we're on our own.
0: I don't know if I mentioned this earlier. I'm single. Crazy. And it's hard for me to meet girls, I guess. I don't know. I'm at this weird stage where, like, everybody's either married or just, like, friends with benefits with somebody. And I'm just trying to have a relationship. And it's, like, my generation doesn't want to do that. It's either, like, nah, it's just fuck random people until we just decide we're all going to get married. Okay, I guess that's what we do in 2013. My friend, this is kind of a weird story. Stay with me on this. My friend was kind of nailing this girl for a while. I was over at his house. I had left my car at a bar one night and decided I was going to go back and drive that car. And so I was like, hey, can I get a ride back to the bar from this chick? Now, my buddy probably banged her like twice. She's been hanging over at his house maybe like a week. I don't really know her. He doesn't really know her. She works at a bar here in Cedar Rapids. I swear to God, on my life, on my mother's name, this is 110% true. We drive back to Parlor City. It's a bar over here on the other side of CR. And we pull up outside this bar in the alley right behind Parlor. And there's a car chase. A car skids in front of us and whatever. And it's driving like crazy. And it bashes into a pole. All these cop cars from all over the place. Wee, wee, wee, wee, wee. All these cops going nuts, man. All these cops going crazy. And the guy's getting out of the car and he's screaming and whatever. Oh, and he's bleeding all over his face. And I'm just sitting here looking at this chick. I'm like, I can't believe this is happening. It's a car chase. A car chase! Quit looking at me like that, like it wasn't real. I was there. Was crazy. Guys, he gets out of the car. This is in Cedar Rapids, bumfuck, Iowa. This guy gets out of the car. I didn't know. And the cop was not exactly the nicest person working for the CRPD. He's like, get on the ground! Get on the ground! Get on the motherfucking ground! You don't run from us! Give me a daddy! You gotta get out of state! He said, you don't run from us! And the guy's under his foot. Okay, I didn't run. I shouldn't have done. You don't run from us! Okay, I didn't run. We'll get the dogs. We're gonna fight out of it. Okay. And then the guy tries to run, of course. And he gets chased. And he chased him again. And finally, he's chasing him in the neck. The guy's throwing up. And going, fuck. And then all of a sudden, she pulls the car around. She goes, okay, here you are. It's a car chase. You want to talk about that? A little? For a minute? Maybe just a second? You want to talk about it? With me? This really happened, guys. You don't believe me, because you weren't there. I wouldn't freaking believe me either. It's a comedy club. People make stuff up all the time. It's a true story. I have to come on stage and let it out in front of you people, so I don't have anybody else I can talk to about it. Because this girl and my friend aren't together anymore. I'm surely not with her. She works at this bar I go to all the time, and every time I see her, this is the interaction we have. We saw a car chase! Can't sleep at night. So I can think about that and large fries, but I mean, I think about the car chase all the time. This car chase, she wants to talk about me. She's like, what? You don't want to talk? Can I have your number? So I can, we can remember it at least a little bit. We can get the story straight. Whatever, I don't know, it was like never really in the paper or anything. Nobody talks about this crazy car chase. I swear to God it was real, guys. She doesn't want to talk to me about it. She wouldn't even take my number. And you know why? I totally know why she wouldn't take my number. Because she thought it was like an opportunity, like I was going to swoop in and get laid, you know? So our car chase, going to get some, I guess. Yeah. No, not yeah, because guess what, guys? I wasn't trying to say, okay, let's just say yeah. Yeah, I was trying to fuck her. Yeah, I was trying to fuck her. Any sex I have with her isn't gonna be near as intense, guys. I've been there when I have sex as that car chase. My sex, car chase up here. An intense, intense deal.
8: So I have a dare bumper sticker on my car. Not because I'm against drugs or alcohol, I just want to reduce my odds of getting pulled over while I'm using them. My friends are like, you want to smoke weed and drive? I was like, yeah. They're like, don't you miss your brain cells? I was like, nah, just my exits. I got in trouble one time. You know, anybody here ever been in trouble? You been in trouble right there? Maybe tonight, I don't know. Look, find me a cop. Well, anytime anybody ever gets in trouble with the cops, before they search you, they always ask first, is there anything in your pockets I should know about? And I was like, no. And this one time the cop goes, what's this bag of weed? I was like, oh, I didn't think you should know about that. So, I don't know, I know a lot of people smoke weed, Michael Phelps, who knew, huh? Media's getting on this case, you know, they're like, Michael Phelps, star of the pool, king of all things aquatic, explain yourself. He's like, oh, that was a water pipe? Boom! So, yeah, there you go. Oh, I've been working that one out for years, just waiting for him to start smoking. But here's the thing, I'm a professional stand-up comic. I can't actually even really drink, I can't get high, of course, and come up here and perform, or I'd forget where I was going and make this face. nobody in control of a situation should ever go, you know, be like, oh, Mr. Johnson, the results from your testicle exam is back, and... Oh, I'm sorry, your balls are fine. What I was gonna say. honey, I'm gonna throw you up on the bed, I'm gonna rip your clothes off, and then... What was I saying? I smoked some weed before I came in here. We'd be like, Mrs. Henderson, push, oh, it's a beautiful baby. Boy, excuse me, I was distracted by the afterbirth. And it'd be like, as the dean of UW Vet School, Daryl Buss. Boom! As the dean of the vet school, Daryl Buss, I've been looking at your grades, and I just wanted to say, you're doing good. 3 years is hard, I know. Yeah, I did. I read the website. I actually did. If you have to ask that at this point, that means you didn't know there was a clinic on Saturday and Sunday about animal nutrition for small pets. What are you doing this weekend? Kibbles and bits, I don't know. What is up, you guys? So yeah, I can't really smoke weed. I go into public, I make a lot of mistakes. You know, if I was high or something, one time I walked past a Mexican novelty store, they had a t-shirt in the window that said, Yo Te Quiero. But at a glance, I thought it said, You the Queer. You know? I was like, oh, Mexicans hate the gays. I saw a sign downtown in Chicago that said, are you waiting for your kids to ask you about pot? I was like, oh no, how do they know I have kids? I didn't know I had kids. Can't do it. So yeah, you get spacey, forget things, lose things. One time I was living in Vermont, I was up in this little cabin, and I had intestinal problems. My doctor wanted me to take one stool sample every week for 4 weeks at the end of the time, hand it in so she could figure something out. But because it was like I was getting high, by the fourth week I had lost the first 3 weeks of stool samples in this little cabin. And, you know, I went to the doctor, I was like, I got this one. Well, I was like, I lost my shit. Yeah. Apparently, a year later, when the other roommates moved out, they found it. Yeah. It was in a vial, though, so it was cool. But it was also in plain sight the whole time. But nobody saw it, because, see, it was on. I put it on a bookshelf, and it had fallen down to a lower level in plain sight, but nobody recognized it for what it was, because it was right next to a Tom Clancy novel. And a Beyoncé CD. And a Britney Spears documentary. And a Jonas Brothers halftime show. And a bullshit speech by Rod Blagojevich. And a clinic on nutrition for small animals. Boom! There you go.
9: I miss when music was music. Like, back in the day, you can take a lyric out of any song, go to the club and use it on a woman and pick her up. Even if you couldn't sing, if you tried, you can get her. Like, for instance, like, you go, I'm like, I'll do it right now. Like, hey, how you doing? I see you with your man, but don't worry about him right now. We just talking. Will you let me hold you tight? If only for one night, let me keep you near, and I will ease away your fears. I will be at your side, if only for one night. Bam, boom, I got it. We going home, it's fun. Right? You can't do that nowadays with the songs they want to do. I like them long hair, thick red bone. Open up the legs and lay me on that pussy. I'ma get in on that pussy. If you let me in, I'ma own that pussy.
10: So my mom left me probably one of the best voicemails of all time. It's saved and will be forever. She called. She's this great gal, elementary school music teacher, just an angel. And she called and left me a voicemail, and it was this. Honey, call me back. I walked into the house after school, and I was hit with a wall of poop. I walked down into the basement, and Nigel's crate is filled with poop and diarrhea. Honey, he's covered. I think I'm going to have to put him in the tub. Call me back. I was like, Mom, you raise three girls on your own, and you're needing me to tell you, okay, yeah, just put your shirt over your nose, and walk up to the kitchen, get the Fantastic from underneath the sink. It's an Ohio cleaning spray. I love how she needs me to tell her the perils of raising a puppy. It's all right, Mom. We're all always learning. So my mom watched all of the Olympics this summer. I didn't watch a single Olympic. And she called and she was like, she said, honey, I think that what you do, stand-up comedy, is so hard that it should be an Olympic event. And if it were, you would win gold in women's stand-up comedy. Thanks. Thank you, Mom. I'll keep trying.
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14: I am on the road a lot doing comedy. I had the privilege of going through the Bible Belt in Tennessee, where they just love Jews. And they have signs everywhere you go. Take my hand, not my life. It's a life at conception. Why don't they address the target audience by saying, teach him how to give head. Learn how to jiggle his ball. Solutions-oriented comedy, folks. That's all I'm saying. I'm creating a new game show. It's called Boink or Euthanize. Here's how we play. I call out a name from pop culture, and the audience shouts back, boink or euthanize. Want to play? Thank you, I knew you would. You're a kind of audience. Boink or euthanize, Sarah Palin.
15: Boink!
14: See, the correct answer is boink, because there is nothing hotter than a woman who can shoot an antelope from a helicopter. Oh, I got a Jew. Boinker euthanize Rod Blagojevich. You know, Oswego, you are one mean crowd. Have you ever seen anything happen faster than those signs over the tollway come down when he got engaged? Seriously, coming back from Indiana, there used to be, says, welcome to Illinois, we have no damn governor. Some Irish guy, who knows? Boinker euthanize Charlie Sheen. Well, the men are a little mixed on this one.
16: You've got Tiger's blood, and he's winning.
14: And you're very drunk, sir. So give it up for the guy in the plaid shirt. And thanks for coming to stand-up comedy. And besides, he's coming back on top because he's got a show coming in the fall with Lindsay Lohan called 2.5 Grams. If you're like me, you like a little naughty talk during monkey business. So that means dirty talk during sex. this guy was at a show. Give it up for this guy over here. Right here. Come on, give it up. He was at a show I did 2 weeks ago in Milwaukee, and son of a gun, if he wasn't sitting up front with the same boner that he has now. Well, these are x-ray glasses. That's crazy. So I like a little naughty talk during the monkey business, but here's what you don't want to hear. You're so hot. Oh, baby. Etc. Are you kidding me? Etc. This is the best you can do during the hot, passionate, torrid, turgid sex that we are having together, or at least I am. Etc. That's just wrong. I love thinking about cheesecake. That's so crazy. I'm drinking Diet Coke because I have to drive through 5 freaking counties to get home. Yeah, Kendall, DuPage, Will, Cook, and Lake.
17: I try to go to the gym now. That's my thing. I try to go. It's hard. It's not always fun. I go to the gym every day, though. I try to go every day for 2 hours every day. Yeah. 20 minutes of that's just me untangling my earbuds. But after that, why are they so fucking tangly all the time? You ever get your earbuds tangled up in your keys? You're just like, fuck! Guess I'm calling into work today. I don't know. I don't have time to solve this puzzle the universe just threw in my face. I do. I go to the gym for 2 hours every day. My friends are like, Stanley, that's crazy. You go to the gym for 2 hours every day? What, do you want to look like a bodybuilder? Yeah. A female bodybuilder. I think that's a reasonable goal considering my size. I'm not that big. Like, I don't want to look like a male bodybuilder. Those guys look fucking crazy. Go find your neck, asshole. This is your life? That's what you want to look like? Just all the time? Just bowed up like the head of a cobra all day? Just... Like, have a piece of pizza. Calm down. Taking life way too serious. Because they look crazy. Because now there's all these, like, synthetic things you can take. You can buy at the mall. And every male bodybuilder just looks insane. You ever see one on the front of a magazine? They just look fucking nuts. They're all just round and veiny. It just looks like someone's squeezing a pair of balls. That's what they look like. Just a freshly squeezed set of balls. They're always screaming, like, ah! Like, why is there a screaming set of balls on the front of that magazine? There are children in this checkout line. Female bodybuilders, though. Ooh, let's talk about them. Have you thought about them in a while? Now's the time, everybody. Picture a female bodybuilder in your head. Just picture one. Yeah. Are they hot? What do you think, fellas? No? Suit yourself, fellas, all right? Listen, I like the type of chick that looks like she can put a permanent kink in your crank with one Kegel. You know what I mean? Dead me. That's what I say. Dead me, mama. Put some press on that puss. A female bodybuilder? I would date one. Absolutely. Think of all the practical uses for that. Like, babe, this phone book's too big to fit in the drawer. Can you tear it in half for me really quick? You're so strong. That's sexy. I want to come home from work and have someone so excited to see me that when I walk through the door, they pick me up and prop me up onto a kitchen counter. And then grab the nape of my neck and start aggressively Frenching me, just like, ah, ah, ah. I'm like, I want to watch a horror movie with you tonight. Because you make me feel safe. I just want to feel safe, you know? I want someone to pick me up and flip me upside down in a standing 69 like this. Like, ah, ah. Oh, you guys don't have dreams out here in Detroit? You don't have a bucket list? Okay. Just fucking, ah, ah. My legs are flying all over the place. My fucking feet are getting caught in the ceiling fan. I'm like, I don't give a shit. This is amazing. What a wild ride. Listen, all right, there would be some drawbacks, everyone, okay? There would be a few drawbacks to dating a female bodybuilder. I'll admit it. It's not all creatine and rainbows, everybody. There would be a few drawbacks. Like, you would get those phone calls while she's at the gym. She's at the gym for like 8 hours every day because that's what she does. You're just at home being a good boyfriend, doing boyfriend stuff for her. Your phone rings. Oh, hey, what's up, babe?
18: Oh, hey, what's up?
17: Nothing. I'm just making you some whole wheat cupcakes, the healthy ones that you like so much.
18: Oh, that sounds delicious. My big boy making me my favorite cupcakes. Someone's gonna get it when I get home. Someone's gonna get it good, yeah. My big boy making my cupcakes at home, yeah. Yeah.
17: Yeah, listen, when are you coming home? It's getting dark and I'm scared.
18: I just gotta do like 10 more squats and then you'll be in my arms.
17: Squats? That's hot. Can I listen?
18: Sure. Oh, one. Oh, two. Oh.
17: You get it. You guys get it. Okay. I would date a female bodybuilder. I would marry a female bodybuilder. I would have children with a female bodybuilder. I would feel a hell of a lot more comfortable having daughters if I had a female bodybuilder for a wife, okay? Because as a dad, that's my job to intimidate any boy that my little girl brings home. But if I have a female bodybuilder for a wife, now there's two of us, right? We're Malibu and Zap. We're a gladiator family around these parts. Plus, I'm not that big. I don't know if I could intimidate some jock my little girl dates. I gotta meet some kid. He's bigger than me. I gotta get introduced to him on prom night. He's just a fucking giant. Just like, oh, hey, how's it going? What's your name? Chip? Eh. Good to meet you, Chip. I hear you're king of the football team. Is that correct, Chip? Oh, that's cool. What are you about, 6'5"? 6'9"? Holy shit. Okay. Why don't you go ahead and have a seat there, Chip? You're gonna learn a few things about this family. What's that, Chip? Yeah, I'm 5'9". That's correct, 5'9". You know who else was 5'9"? Bruce Lee. What's that? That didn't intimidate you? No? Perhaps you should meet my wife, Olga. Then Olga comes crashing through the drywall like a fucking freight train, just like, ah, she's chained to the radiator, right? She takes a bite out of a dead dog for no reason at all. I'm like, she can pull your spine through your dick hole with her bare hands, so have my daughter home by 11.
19: I'm just zoning in on you guys right now. Are you guys together? Hopefully, yeah. Otherwise your hands in a really weird spot. Are you guys dating, married? What? Dating. She's like, we're dating. We'll see how things go. How long have you guys been dating?
20: Almost 5 years.
19: Almost. Did you guys say the same thing? What? Yeah. Okay, 5 years. How did you guys meet?
20: Tinder.
19: Yeah, I'm old, man. I met my wife in a bar, like an American. But. But you guys met on Tinder? Who met who? Who reached out to who? I act like I don't even know how the app works. I just know that's how people fuck. I mean, meet. He reached out to you. What did you say? What did he say that was like, ah, there it is?
21: We knew each other before.
19: So you didn't even need Tinder. You could have just met, but you decided to do that. Lazy, really. I'm sorry. So you met on, what did you say? Like, what did, why are you together for 5 years? That's what I want to know. Hey.
20: How are you? What's going on?
19: I mean, I'd do you right from that, right? What is your name, sir?
20: Joe.
19: And what is your name?
21: Melanie.
19: Joe and Melanie. Do you guys have any plans to get married? I mean, it's been 5 years. What's going on? We're doing life.
20: Yeah.
19: That means you guys don't have jobs? Or what? No, I'm just kidding. I'm just kidding. I just tell jokes. That's fine. What do you do for a living?
20: I'm a painter.
19: You're a painter?
20: Yeah.
19: Okay. Is it Joel?
20: Joe.
19: And you were?
21: Melanie.
19: Melanie, do you have a job?
21: Yeah, I'm a housekeeper.
19: You're, I was going to say, outside the home or a housekeeper. Okay. Where do you guys live?
21: Munster.
19: I'm going to stop by. I just want to know. Munster, Indiana?
20: Yeah.
19: What the fuck are you doing here?
21: No, man.
19: Oh, okay. Well, yeah. Certainly wasn't for me. I get that. I get that. I love Indiana, right? It's the biggest city is Chicago. It's great. So you guys just together? You guys... You know, if it's too much, it just doesn't matter. I'm going to keep talking. Do you guys have kids?
20: Not together.
21: We have separate kids before we met.
19: You just keep them as far apart from each other as you can. I get it. No, that's fine. That's fine. You, how old are your kids?
21: 15.
19: Exactly each of them are 15?
20: I got a 19-year-old.
19: You realize she's doing all of the work right now, Joe.
20: But she's got a 15-year-old.
19: 15-year-old and you have a 19-year-old?
20: And a 15-year-old.
19: And a 15-year-old. Cool. Cool. I've got kids.
20: How old are they?
19: It's none of your fucking business, Joe. The jokes are going this way, pal. I don't know. You bought a ticket, right? You know how theater works, right? You do that shit in Hamilton? Hey, Lin-Manuel, where's your wife? Well, you guys, this is funny. You're not going to believe this, but Joe and Melanie, I knew you were coming, even though we just met. And I actually wrote a song for you guys. I totally did. I totally did. I'm going to play it for you guys. You okay if I play a song right now?
20: It'd be really weird if you were like, no, I'm good. All right. Woo! One guy appreciates the chords.

to a comedy show. They said that the headliner was Al Snow, but the guy at the top of the show was a dickhead from the very get-go.

0: Weed. Because we're progressive. We've got kids that we keep separated. Because if we're being honest, we don't like each other enough to keep them in our lives. But Joe and Melanie, they love each other so much. They just really wish we weren't spending all this attention on them tonight. Oh, love seems so hollow. Joe, just tonight, is really wishing Melanie will spend time with him. Spend time with him. But we're living in sin, not getting married with our kids. And when I said getting married with our kids, I didn't mean it in a gross way, because that would be inappropriate. But after all, they're from Indiana. Oh, yeah!
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2: 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But if that's you, Rich, I never want to see you again.
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4: It's, we're getting close to Halloween. Anybody here believe in ghosts? Maybe out here, you fucking idiots. No, okay. No, I used to not believe in ghosts. I'll tell you a little story. There was a time when, I was doing a run of shows out in Oregon. You know, Oregon is a dark, gloomy place. If you've ever seen Twilight, the only light are the vampires. Those aren't even real. So I was doing a run of shows, and it was the middle of the night. It was like pouring rain, and I was driving through, you know, the middle of the nowhere. It's like, you know, forest on both sides of me. I'm driving, and I just see this young girl on the side of the road in this white dress, just in this pouring rain. And I'm just, you know, I just kind of, I don't usually do this, but I pulled over, and I just asked if she needed a ride. She looked young. She was like 17, maybe, 17, 18. I'm just like, hey, do you need a ride? And she just got in the car, and she just never said a word. She just looked straight ahead into the windshield, and like, no matter what I said to her, I'm just like, hey, so, I mean, is there someone I can call for you? I can let you use my cell phone. And she said nothing. It was the creepiest thing I've ever seen. She said nothing, and just stared blankly into the middle distance, and I'm just like, okay. And I was just driving, and so this was for like 10 minutes, and I knew I had to drop off this rental car, and I knew that was coming up in, you know, a few miles, so that was my saving grace for this awkward experience. And you know, I'm trying to decrease the tension, you know, asking a little bit about herself, you know, so like, do you live around here? But again, said nothing, dead silence, stared straight off in the distance. And I remember finally pulling into the car rental place, and like, just this awkward tension broke. And I'm just like, okay, I'm finally here. I can go in here and, you know, ask about her. Like, maybe I can get, you know, police to come out, you know, get them involved. So I go into this car rental place, and I hand the guy behind the counter the keys. I'm like, hey, I'm here to return this car that I rented. And by the way, I picked up this girl. She's a young girl, 17, blonde hair. She's just walking around in the rain like she's wearing a white dress. And like, he looked at me, and he just went pale white. And he picked up the keys that I handed him, and he's just like, this Toyota has been dead for 13 years.

0: and I spun around to look out the window, and the car had completely vanished. All that was left was a young girl in a white dress and blonde hair sitting on the asphalt, and I'm just like, what is going on?
1: That's my life.
2: 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Yeah!
3: Speaking of that, I have a cousin who's gay, and he's the best female cook in my whole family. I'm serious, especially his pizza. He made this one pizza with white sauce, provolone cheese, and sausage. He called it a bukkake. I took that pizza all in the face, man. That was some good-ass pizza. The fuck you talking about? You on your phone, ugly? Yeah, I'm calling out everybody. Get off your damn phones, people. Come on, man. That's funny. I love my cousin, though. I love that he's gay. I love it. We argue from time to time, too. He told me I'm addicted to video games. First of all, has anybody in here been told they're addicted to anything? Yep. Yes? Who said yes? Did you say yes? What have you been told you're addicted to? What the fuck is that? What, you just said yelp. The ball's in your court, Kobe. Shoot that bitch. What have you been told you're addicted to?
4: Alcohol.
3: Alcohol? Would you suck dick for alcohol? You're not addicted to alcohol. Let me just tell you. You ain't addicted to that. That's the only way to be addicted to something, if you suck dick for it. Listen to the words. Called addiction.
4: No, I wouldn't shun a dick.
3: All right. Okay, I already asked you to... Ooh. You want to shun a dick. Oh. Well, if you got any alcohol, somebody's giving out blowjobs outside. I'm fucking with you. Hey. This guy go, I got a fifth in the car. I don't know. That shit was funny to me. I don't know why. I know that girl. That's cool. It's funny. He tells me I'm addicted to TV. It's like, no, I wouldn't want to suck a dick to watch Judge Mathis call somebody a crackhead. That don't look... Tells me I'm addicted to video games. Why well, I want to suck a dick to play a game of Madden? That don't sound like me. I tell him he's addicted to true. He's addicted to weed, which is true because he's gay, so... We know how that works, right? You feel me on that, man? No, you don't? Sucking dick? Okay. Wash your hands and you can probably figure it out, man. Just sitting there.
5: It's there. You find it. And I'm telling you, bad stuff happens. It does. I know it. Trust me. I found out I had a problem with my liver. Now, I'm not a drinker. I don't believe in that. It doesn't really work for women. Okay? Alcohol and estrogen is a truth serum. Women get drunk, they have to announce it. I'm drunk! Woo! High five, high five, high five. At that exact second, every guy's head in that entire club just goes... Ding, ding, ding, we got a winner. Because for men, it's like watching the Discovery Channel. They wait for the weak one to fall off from the herd. Darter, put her on the top of the truck. We got a live one, Earl. Let's go. You got tags? Come on, we're going to lease her in the wild after Denny's. Hustle. We drink differently. Men, what happens when a guy gets drunk if his friends remember to bring him home? That's a big if. They don't walk him in the house. A woman will walk her drunk friend into the house, right? Put her in her bed, push back her hair, cover with a blanket, put a bottle of water, a towel, a bucket, and a spider trap down. She will now, trust me, because you never forget that. If a man remembers to bring his friend home, first of all, on the way home, they play that little game called bang your head against the window. You don't look so good. Just lean your head. We're almost so... It was a deer. It was a deer. Poor drunk dude wakes up with a hangover and a knot on his head. What the hell happened? You fell. You fell. You don't remember falling? You fell. Man won't walk his drunk friend into the house. Mm-mm. Wanna know why? He's afraid of drunkies woman. Whatever woman is in the house, whether it's his mother, his wife, whatever, they are afraid of that woman. Because we don't always use our powers for good. A man will prop his drunk friend in between the door and the screen door. And then drive off as fast as possible. Nah, that's how NASCAR really started. They were drunk and couldn't get out of the cul-de-sac. They just kept lapping and lapping and lapping. Till finally someone came out and sponsored them, and thus a legendary hillbilly.

0: I said, but what if I have to have a transplant? He goes, I'll give you one of my livers. And then I punched him in the dick. God bless you. Good night. Thank you so much.
1: I am a weary traveler of the skies. Recently, I sat in between the two worst people in the world on a flight. I was in the middle seat. They were father and daughter, coincidentally. The daughter sounded like this. Daddy, daddy, daddy, daddy, daddy, daddy, daddy, daddy, daddy, can I have my laptop case? She was like 25, by the way. And the father, you ever seen a father whose family is so terrible that he's given up on talking? She's like, Daddy, I need my laptop case also. And he goes, swear to God, his response was, he did speak clearly once, though. That's when I asked if he wanted to switch seats. He said, no, no. That wasn't the really bad part. Story is about what happened when we started to take off. This is all true. As we were taking off, he reached across, and she also reached across me, and they clasped hands over me, and he started counting down from 10, and she started naming all the people in her life that she loved. Love you, Mommy. Love you, Daddy. Love you, Uncle Rick. Love you, Jeremy, which I don't know who he was, but good for him. He made the list. But you can't do that. You can't clasp hands inches from a man's penis. You're not thinking about it, but they were close. I could feel the heat from their hands. I was wearing pants of a very sheer fabric. And what is clasping hands? That's an antiquated form of showing affection. That went out in the 1950s after World War II, you know, when it was inappropriate to French kiss your wife before you went to war, so you just clasp her hands and say, take care of the little ones, Margaret. She'd say, my name isn't Margaret. And you'd say, it doesn't matter. I need your strength right now. But you can't clasp hands inches from a man's nether areas. I didn't say anything because I'm kind of a coward in real life. But I did think of two things to do. Tell me what you like better. First one is, obviously, I could have just slowly pushed upwards. Into their hands, and then when they're like, what are you doing? I just say, what are you doing? Trying to get me to call you daddy? Or the other one is, what could they have done? What would they have done if I just slowly put my hand over theirs? And then I just whispered under my breath, you mind if I get in on this? Dearest Prince of Darkness, Lord Satan, extinguish the non-believers on this plane. Gladly take my life in the process. Always remember, Satan, you are my daddy, daddy, daddy, daddy, daddy, daddy, daddy. Travel so much. I like to do this. You can do it, too. You know when they land the plane, right afterwards, the pilot always gets on and goes, United Airlines would like to be the first to welcome you to Dallas, Texas. We appreciate your flying with us, and we hope you'll choose us again in the future. What I like to do is right when I'm just about to touch down, like right when you're just about to land, I yell, welcome to Dallas! Yeah! Because then the pilot has to get on and go,
2: he said it, so I can't say it. No, he already said it. You shut up, Gerald. You're the co-pilot.
1: United Airlines would like to be the second to welcome you to Dallas, Texas. Thanks to passenger 19B, who had 15 scotch and sodas and fell asleep in the bathroom. That last part's a true story. I get tired in the sky. You guys, it's okay. It's okay. It's okay. If you shake my hand and your hand is wet, you don't have to feel like you have to explain it right away.

0: people will shake your hand, their hands wet, they're like, hi, I just came from the bathroom. Yeah, that's what I guessed. And then you're out back just shoving your hands in dirty puddle water like, I'm gonna go greet people and not explain this at all. You gotta get both sides even. It's really a jamming into the puddle. Must cut and tear at the knuckles. Sometimes people feel like they have to make a joke, you know? I just came from the bathroom. Don't worry, it's not pee or anything. I'm the best. Yeah, I know. What kind of awful life would I lead if every time I shook someone's hand and it was wet, I was like, hey, how you doing? I'm TJ. And it's, what in the good goddamn? You've been fucking pissing all over your hands? What, are you out of your mind? You just went in the bathroom like, yeah. I'm going to tell people I was in the bathroom, but not tell them what for. Just say, you're in for a treat. A lot of people don't like that last part because it's a play on words that pisses me off. I think we can all agree that the worst way to die would be by shark attack. Not because you watch as your lower torso is being devoured, your intestines spilling into the mouth of a predator whose cold, dead, lifeless eyes look not only at you but through you as he takes your life. No, but because as you're hitting him to try and get him off, you gotta touch that slippery old shark skin. Ugh, you ever touch a dolphin? Why are you so slimy? You've been swimming all day. You don't want your last words to be, no, no, ew! How many E's, A's, and U's is that? Think about it. That tombstone can get expensive. A friend of mine was in my apartment. He picked up a pair of brass knuckles because that's the type of person I am. And he said, these are pretty cool. What are they, one size fits all? And I said, yeah, idiot. But then I thought about it, and I don't know. Do you know, are they? Are they one size fits all? I don't know. I think they are. I like to think that they are because I can't imagine a world where a guy gets home from a brass knuckles specialty store. Maybe it's called Brass Knuckles Plus. And he gets home, he's like, yeah, now try these. I don't. Oh, God damn it. Oh, are you serious? This said large in the store. This is small. What am I supposed to do now? Tiny metal finger slaps? Or if you get one's too big, you got to put both hands in and do my shark slap?
1: 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Relax, we're joking.
2: This is a good show, man. Comedy's not always fun. Comedy can be a bit of a thankless job. The other day I was doing a show. This guy comes up to me after. He says, Vic, I loved your set. Seeing you perform stand-up makes you want to try it. I've never been so insulted in my entire life. You don't ever want to be the point in your career where someone sees you doing it and thinks to themselves, that looks attainable. It's extremely insulting. You don't do that in any other profession, right? You don't go up to a doctor and be like, hey man, you just crushed that open heart surgery. Why don't you let me take the next one? It's pretty straightforward. I got this. You ever take a shit so long your feet fall asleep? Where's that life alert at, right? Ads are just not honest anymore. I saw this ad, it was like an elderly couple running in the forest, leaping and bounding, full of energy. At the end of the ad, it just goes, Cialis. I was like, 2 minutes ago, you couldn't get it up, now you're fucking in a forest? They should remake that ad to be more realistic, right? Show a couple in bed after a long week of work, husband and wife just look at each other, it fades to black, it just goes Viagra. For when he should, but having a soul-crushing job and 2 kids has led to a lack of emotional and intimacy in a relationship, so you probably won't. I should make that ad. Another ad that I saw recently was a Domino's ad, and none of you guys have seen this. because Domino's is actually fixing potholes on delivery routes. That way, if your pizza comes to you and it has something fucked up with it, you can call up Domino's and be like, hey, there's a pothole, fix my street. And I was like, wow, I wish instead of working on the roads, Domino's would work on making their pizza more edible. Could you imagine that boardroom meeting? Some executive is like, look, guys, it's way too hard to make this pizza taste good. It'd be easier if we just solved all the world's problems. Let's just do that. Let's just do that. Someone's like, what about the crust? Can't we change the crust? He's like, no, but what we can change is the status of this Israel-Palestine conflict. Let's do that. Let's do that. Let's change that. I went to Panda Express today.
3: Yeah!
2: Okay. And you know what they said to me? They're like, we're out of orange chicken. I was like, why the fuck are you open? That's your entire business model.
4: And this kept happening to me, it kept driving me crazy. The whole time, I'm legally losing half of my shit. I keep getting these lovely hand calligraphy gold inlaid letters in the mail. What is it? A wedding invitation. If you send a wedding invitation to a recently divorced person, just in case you were wondering, you're an asshole. That was bad enough the second I open it, 10 pieces fall out that I have to put back together to origami RSVP throw back to you. This is how that reads to a divorced person, just so you know. Hey, Sean, I'm doing fantastic. I thought I would tell you in the most elaborate fashion possible. Long story short, I'm in love. Moving in with this lady, got too much extra furniture, just throwing away recliners left and right. Got two incomes now. Huh. Included is a picture of me and her in love on a farm for some reason. I know we both live in the city, but you don't know love until you've seen it in front of a bale of hay. I checked my own engagement photos. Bale of hay in the background. They got me. They got me too. No, please, make the photo a magnet so I can put it on my fridge. And every time I think I'm hungry, it turns out I'm empty. Could you do me a favor, since I'm doing so fantastic, could you head on over to Macy's.com and pick me up a crock pot? You shitting me right now? You just sent me a $50 letter asking for a $20 crock pot. The numbers don't work out. It's ridiculous. What am I supposed to tell somebody when I'm leaving Bed Bath & Beyond with a crock pot and just be like, hey, why'd you buy that crock pot? Oh, well, my friend was just doing so fantastic. I thought I'd throw a cherry on his motherfucking life and let him enjoy true love and homemade apple cider at the same time. That doesn't make any sense. You know who should have a registry? Divorce people. Why is there not a divorce registry? I just lost half my shit. I need a crock pot. Somebody catch me buying a crock pot after that. Whole different story. Hey, why are you buying that crock pot, Sean? Oh, my friend got divorced, and I thought he'd be able to make his entire week's worth of sad divorced person ramen all at once. Real time saver. You're registered for placemats. I need a place. Just give a divorced person a scanner. Let them loosen Macy's 30 minutes. They'll fix their life. Just guaranteed. Just a bunch of angry people in the back of Macy's. Bitch took this, boop. Bitch took this, boop. Bitch took this, boop. On to betting! wouldn't be for the invitation, wouldn't be a hand calligraphied gold inlaid letter. No. Just be a crumpled up cocktail napkin shoved under your door. Just says plates please on it. No address, I'm out back. I need your plates.
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1: So I figured out how if I was a terrorist, I would kill American people. Right? I thought about this while I was Christmas shopping. I would hang out in the food court at the mall and pass out little pieces of poisoned chicken on a toothpick. Here is some kapow chicken. Here you go. Yeah, people would be thanking me as I killed them. It'd be great. And the funniest part about that joke to me personally is Comedy Central wouldn't let me tell that joke on television. They were like, that's not a joke, Tom. It's like a military strategy. What the hell's the matter with you? I wish people did listen to comedians. If that was the case, I'd preach nonviolence. I think that's the most powerful weapon we have as human beings. Right? Gandhi freed all the people of India, Pakistan with it. Martin Luther King helped end brutal terrorism in the South with it. If the Iraqis really wanted us out of Iraq, like a lot of them claim, and 150,000 of them marched nonviolently on our bases, shit, we'd be gone in a month. When I was performing in Baghdad, I was talking to the colonel, like, Colonel, what would you guys do if they massively marched nonviolently on the base? And he's like, well, let's just thank God people don't think that way. Yeah, because we'd have to shoot them. Yeah. Martin Luther King and Gandhi, they say if you want to see change in the world, you got to be that change in yourself, and then it will reflect from you to the rest of the world. So I love that philosophy, so that's what I'm trying to embrace, right? I want to see peace and love, so that's what I'm trying to be. It's like my mantra everywhere I go, just be peace and love, peace and love. My wife's always trying to remind me when I'm not doing it. Yeah, very helpful. Especially when I'm driving. Dude, I cannot maintain when I'm driving. It's like, pick a lane, motherfucker, what the hell's the matter with you? I fucking hate people, baby. She's like, Tom, what happened to peace and love? Peace and love. Makes me want to smack her in the throat with that peace and love all the time. But driving is the worst. First of all, if I put on my turn signal, I'm not asking for your permission, okay? I'm fucking coming over. All right? That is a signal of intent. And I don't even need to be in a car anymore to get rage. I'm starting to get just people in general rage. Look at me, like I'm walking through a mall, people got to stop in the middle of the walkways and have their conversations, what they're going to do for the rest of their damn lives. I can't tell you how many times in my impatient head I'm like, would you fucking go? Move your oxygen tank, lady. I got shit to do, you know? Yeah. I don't even need people. I'm starting to argue with inanimate objects. Stub my toe on a coffee table in my own house. I'm yelling like it's a person. Like, fucking piece of shit, motherfucking asshole. I think the coffee table's ever like, yo, dumbass, you kicked me. Guess what? I'm right here where I always am. I don't see you talking that way in the refrigerator, big man. I'm gonna clip your son's head next week. I'm arguing with the radio and the television set. Saw this ridiculous show, MTV Sweet 16 parties. Yeah, these parents spend like 500 grand on their daughter's birthday parties. I was watching the end of one of these episodes. There's like a $50,000 band on stage, and they cut to all little spoiled white kids in the crowd. They're like, this was the dopest party ever. Yo. Like, everybody gather around. Here comes their present. Like, what's the present? It's a Zorse. Really, what's a Zorse? It's half zebra, half horse. Like, what? I never heard of it. They show it getting off the trailer. It is no shit, half zebra, half horse. And then they cut back to a little girl with her friend. She's like, oh my God, I've always wanted a Zorse. You've always wanted a Zorse? I didn't even know that was a damn option to have, a Zorse. Your daddy has so much money he can crossbreed species for you? I've always wanted a turgeon, daddy. What's a turgeon, baby? It's half turtle, half pigeon. Make it happen, daddy. It was week 16. Zorse. That stupid shit should never have been created, all right? And by stupid shit, I of course mean the little girl, all right? Oh, Zorse. Yeah, don't get me wrong, I'd like to be hung like a Zorse, you know? Yeah. Not big like that, but stripety, you know, because it would look thicker. Yeah. So half zebra, half horse is a zorse. I think they were going to call it a Hebra, but that sounded too Jewish, you know, so they just went to zorse.
2: That I don't really like very much about my generation, and I think this happens to a lot of generations as they get older, we tend to be very unsupportive of anything that is different than it was when we were growing up. And we got to be better about that. Now, just because something is new or different or you don't understand it doesn't mean that there's something wrong with it. Now, I think that's something that this younger generation is doing really well. They're making it okay to be you. No matter how weird or unique you are, like, it's accepted. Not just that, it's like celebrated. There's no shame. I love that.
3: I never justified why I moved to Iowa, did I?
4: No.
3: That's not a place you go. It's somewhere you end up. And what's that? It's awesome. I live there. I know better. It's actually not a bad state. I don't mind it at all. I moved there because of a woman. That's it. I was doing comedy. I've never had this kind of mixed reaction before where women are awing and guys are calling me a fag, you know, like, you moved to Iowa for a woman? Fag. Wouldn't the fact that I... No, I was doing comedy. She was in the audience. She stalked me on MySpace, and now we're engaged. So, yeah, you laugh, but I've seen misery. I know you don't run from crazy, so I stay. It's an interesting learning curve. I've never lived with a woman before. I've always dated, but I've never lived with a woman before. And, man, I'm learning a lot. In my ignorance, I thought I was going to move everything I owned from my apartment... Listen to the women giggle already. Listen to the women giggle. Yeah, I thought I was going to move everything from my apartment into our apartment. Ha ha, pshaw. No, turns out I got to move everything I own from my apartment into our closet. And I say that correctly because we have two closets, one in the bedroom, which she keeps her items in, and then one in the guest bedroom, which she keeps her items in. And then mine are stacked Jenga-like on the side. If I take the wrong thing out, oops, I've made a mess I have to clean up. And anything that didn't fit in the closet, she was a sweetheart. She put that into storage for me at a place called Goodwill. So I don't think I'm going to ever see that again. I think there's a reason we're engaged, and it's because I'm older now. This is the only relationship I've ever felt the need to be engaged in. It's the only one that's ever worked for a decent amount of time, because when I was younger, I was a typical guy. I think I was all like cocky and arrogant. I'm in charge of this relationship, and I always got dumped. I mean, now I just, you know, put my head down, do what I'm told, and everything works great. It's fine, but I mean, I do what I'm told so far, and that's how we got engaged. We went to four weddings last year, four of them. And so she started to get marriage on the brain. She said, well, where would I like to get married? I know the perfect spot. I'll look it up online. There it is. It's full for 2008. It's almost full for 2009. What if Nathan asks me to? Well, I'll just take a credit card, put a deposit down, and tell Nathan about it later. So I just had to get engaged after we already were, I guess. So now I study the art of husbandry. Bullshit. Right there in front. No, it works well. I study the art of husbandry. I watch couples in public to see how they interact. I was at the mall with my fiance a couple months ago. We were at the Limited, and I was bored because we were at the mall and at the Limited, but... I was watching a couple interact, and the woman found a top, and her face lit up with excitement and hope and joy, and she held it up to her husband and said, honey, what do you think would go well with this? And without skipping a beat, he looked at her and said, a gym membership. That's pretty good, isn't it? Yeah, I looked at him and said, okay, if I ever need to avoid sex for the rest of the relationship... I'll say that. No, it was a mean thing what he said. It was a horrible thing. I'm very glad I was born a boy. I could not put up with what women have to today in America.
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6: Fat chick leg look like gyro meat with a heel at the bottom of it. Oh, fuck y'all, that is funnier than that. Next time you see Yiddo meat on a spinning spool, put a heel at the bottom of that. It's a fat chick leg, nigga. Look at all the skinny girls comforting their fat friends, girl. He ain't talking about you. Fuck him. He ain't talking about you. And I know some of you big girls gonna be mad at me and talk about me in the car and the ride home. Be, why you laugh at what the nigga say? It's all good, baby, baby. Skinny girls love that joke. Y'all go to work the next day and fuck with your fat coworker in their cubicle. Why you keep making that noise? I just got something stuck in my throat, girl. Baby, baby. Some of y'all with me, some of y'all trying to be polite. When you drive home tonight, it's gonna be you and your friend in the car. Both of y'all gonna be making all them noise. So, as soon as the driver hit a red light, be, ugh. Baby, baby. That's when the passenger join in. Make that noise. You know what's great about that joke? That is such an inside joke. No one outside this show tonight will know what the fuck that noise means. Which means you could use that anywhere. You'd be in a grocery store and see a fat bitch in a cookie aisle buying one too many packages and, was you talking to me? Go on, get the Oreo double stuff, girl. Baby, baby. And I gotta give fat black women a round of applause. Yeah, because a fat black bitch will stick her ass into anything tight and be confident as a motherfucker. You ever seen a fat black bitch butt naked? Oh my God. She got the same body as a baked potato. That shit. Next time you're in a restaurant, eat a baked potato, put your fork in the bottom of that motherfucker and hold it up. And when a fat black bitch walk in, follow her. Mm-hmm. Mm-hmm. Some of y'all want to laugh, but you're like, I'm sitting next to this bitch. Why he say baked potato? She probably used sour cream for lotion. Baby, baby. I know, I know, I know.
4: Gotta get you out the bad neighborhood. Moved us a block over to the suburbs. It was cool though, it was cool, because the block I grew up on was real diverse because my family lived on that block. There was us, and then there was us. It was cool, but growing up there, I learned a lot about different nationalities. I learned that different nationalities keep different things in the basement of their house. Yeah, different nationalities. Like, by round of applause, how many Irish people are in here? Irish people, I knew it! See, I learned that if you were Irish, you probably had a bar in the basement of your house. Yeah! If you were German, you probably had some antiques or some collector's plates or something like that, the Ark in the basement of your house. Learned that watching a lot of Indiana Jones movies, too. If you were Mexican, 9 times out of 10, you had other Mexicans in the basement of your house. Learn that, girl. I remember the first time I did that joke, Mexican dude got all upset with me. He was like, what about black people, huh? What do black people keep underground? What do black people keep underground? I was like, duh, motherfucker, the railroad. Why you think we late everywhere? Underground Railroad don't make stops everywhere. Underground Railroad, I need to get off at Main Street. Next stop is freedom. Yes, sir, and I know, you're probably like, that's not how you drive the railroad. Chicago Public Schools, I'm sorry. That's the railroad where I go from.
7: But without further ado, y'all give it up for Izzy Some Honey.
8: I'm Izzy Salmani, and yes, I can go on roller coasters.
9: Yeah!
8: Awesome. Hi, my name is Sailor. Hi, I'm single. Hi, how you doing? Hi, I'm Sailor. I'm single. Hi, how you doing? Hi, Sailor. Single glasses. You see me after the show. Hi, Sailor. Single. Hi, Sailor. Single. Hi, Sailor. Single. Ooh, you look very nice. Hi, Sailor. Single. Just conducting some informational interviews. Guys, so you know how serious I am about this, we'll have a little rap session later, right? We'll talk about it. I am single again, and I know what you're thinking. How is this sexy little filly single for even a minute. How did she go a day without a crispy pickle? Tell you how. I have a shit ton of emotional baggage. Like, I don't know. Crazy amounts. Like, I have so much emotional baggage. It's like a 747 carried all of our mothers. It's filthy now. I don't really appreciate being single. I don't like it. I prefer my natural state is to be like a stay-at-home gypsy girlfriend, you know what I mean? And so I'm uncomfortable being single. It means you gotta do things you don't wanna do. It means you gotta like invest in a razor. Like I have to shave all of the Arabic off me every fucking day. I don't like it. To bring you into my nightmare right now, I'll give you an image of the state of things. It's like three Hasidic Jews in a football huddle just trying to think of something to say about Judaism that hasn't already been said. I'm gonna be there a while. You know, I had a girlfriend, she said, Cecilia, you're a modern woman. Come on, don't you have something a little vibrating friend, right? Come on. And I said, well, no, I've always, I'm a serial monogamer. I never had to use one of those. She said, well, come on, let's go. So we went. And I was horrified at what I saw, mostly because I don't know if you know this, but there's a whole line of vibrators that have these clitoral stimulators, if you will, that are all shaped like fairies and mermaids and dolphins. Oh my! Oh my god! I don't want that kind of Lisa Frank bullshit hanging out in my very mature 28-year-old womanhood. That's not what I am about. I don't know. It feels like a Hans Christian Andersen fairy tale going on down there. I mean, maybe at least it's not Brothers Grimm. Like, at least the marketing staff did okay. Brothers Grimm fairy tales always ends in bloodshed. That's what I'm saying. However, I can say this. Being single means that I appreciate catcalls at least this much. If you can smell my perfume. Here, smell my perfume, sir. What is the smell good?
10: Yeah.
8: That scent of desperation. I got catcalled when I was running, and I fucking hated it. You know what I mean? And so I decided, hey, you know what? Why don't I take a run through the cemetery? At least I know I won't get catcalled there. I fucking hate it. Actually, it's not good. But I came to a realization the other day. As much as I hate men that catcall women, I had a realization where I understood catcalling from a man's perspective. I saw a man so gorgeous that I needed to catch something primal inside me, wanted to yell, but just anything, just sex with me. Let me paint you a picture. He had finely coiffed hair. He had a very nice suit, and I saw, and I couldn't help myself. I was just like, hey, baby, you got a job to go in that suit. Whoa, where did that come from? I can call your mama and shit. What am I doing? No, I get it. Like, I have a very dateable face. Like, I understand why, like, people want to date me. Like, I understand that, I get the guys going. Like, I have a look to me that men find attractive. Like a slutty Zooey Deschanel. You know what I mean? Like, it's like New Girl, but she just takes a lot of pills. Like, it's not happy, you know what I mean? Like, nothing really gets resolved in the end. Just, like, more sadness. Or, like, maybe, like, a baby deer that was cursed into becoming a human woman. Forced to spend the rest of their years in therapy. It's my luck. But don't let these smiling eyes fool you guys. I am, in fact, broken inside. Yes, I am. I'm a very deeply broken person. This is okay. Listen, this is a safe space. It's a comedy show, right? We're all here because we're probably broken in some way or another. There's a deep, dark hole inside of all of us because of shit that happened in our childhoods that we just couldn't help. It just happens. And we all try to fill that hole with different things. Booze, pizza, mystic crystals. You know what I mean? Lots of shit. You know, I personally prefer to fill mine with just dicks, and dicks, just all the dicks all of the time. That's a problem. Yeah, so when people try to fill that hole of happiness, that God-shaped hole inside of them, I feel like a lot of people think that marriage is going to help them with that. Like, marriage is going to get them happiness. Like, that's the umpteenth tenth of happiness. That's like gangsta status of happiness, right? And to me, thinking of marriage as like the end game to happiness is kind of like ordering a late night pizza after midnight. Like ordering pizza after midnight is not gonna go well. Like, you think it is, but once it gets there, you like feel shitty about it. Like, you are willing to spend time waiting up for that pizza. So much time. You know, it's 3 a.m. You're like, I'm so fucking tired, but I'm so fucking hungry. You're willing to spend money on that pizza. You don't care that it's $30. You don't care that your paycheck has already been spent. It doesn't matter. You will spend anything. You think, what pizza's right for you? I'm a fan of double sausage. That's all I'm saying. That's my fan favorite. I don't know. I feel like marriage and mirage look a lot similar, but that's probably due to my dyslexia and less to do with my thoughts of the marriage industrial society.
4: Throw it again, ladies and gentlemen. Our next comic, our next showcase comic. Yeah, we gotta go to the bathroom? Should we keep it rolling? I don't want to stop anybody from peeing. Gentleman who's worked all over the tri-state area. Again, I get to see some of these guys for the first time. I'm looking forward to one more. How about a warm welcome, please, for Mr. Patrick O'Hara. Patrick O'Hara. Hi, SBU. They actually put my name up here because that's the only way I know where to go. it's also good to be known as the comedian for which the host tells everybody they can go to the bathroom for. I'll follow you in there, that's the problem. I don't know if you've been to the bathrooms here, but they have really good acoustics. I don't even need this. Anyway, no, thanks for not going to the bathroom. Unless it's an emergency, I have hall passes. Anyway, it really bothers me that you don't really need to be qualified for anything to become an ologist now. Like, you can just add ologist to the end of whatever you do, and that makes you an expert. It's like a mixologist who knows how to mix drinks. You're not a... Are you a mixologist? You are. All right, well, don't get it too far, because seriously, you know what a mixologist is? A 29-year-old frat boy. I hung out with that guy when he was in college, and he was like, dude, I'm going to mix rainwater with vodka and pain. But then there's, like, sexologists, too, or sluts. I mean, I'm a pretty good dude, but like, you won't find me calling myself a handsome, pretty, funny, smart, good-looking, cuddly ologist. I just can't get a card that's long enough that's not like a poster board. So, I used to hang out with this white dude that was. He would pretend like he was black. And they used an awful term, very derogatory term towards him. They used to call him a wigger. And I
10: am all about equal rights. And I was like, guys, please, sit. Thank you. I was like, guys, please, can we start calling him a African American, please? I had to get a colonoscopy a few weeks ago. Bald Patrick Sharp is heckling me.
11: No.
10: Oh, wait. I'm sorry. Oh, you threw your voice. I thought it was the guy behind you. He is wearing a Blackhawks hat. So, I mean, I just assume anybody wearing a Blackhawks hat is a Patrick Sharp. Patrick Sharp plays in the Blackhawks. You follow me on Twitter. I'm going to hashtag this set with Blackhawks. But I was in the middle of a joke, wasn't I? Anyway, I had a colonoscopy a few weeks ago. Which, that in itself is just funny because I didn't need it. I just like to see what's going on up there every once in a while. But like, the doctor stopped like halfway through because my insurance only pays for semi-colonoscopies. Sometimes as a comedian, other people will tell similar jokes to me, and then they'll come up to me and tell me how I stole their hilarious joke. Which isn't true. I'm just doing stand-up karaoke, so... I don't know if you guys... They've had these signs up on the expressway now for a couple of years, but it'll tell you. It says, there have been 532 traffic deaths. And it says, like, start seeing motorcycles. Like, apparently people are hitting motorcyclists for the most part. But I see motorcyclists. They were the ones speeding past me and weaving in and out of cars and shit. Yeah, I'm going to hit them with my car. And probably stab them. But then there's, like, another one. It'll say, there have been 532 traffic deaths. Don't text and drive. But feel free to read this sign notifying you. I'm a man of the people. This one time, I went to a really bad strip club, and all the strippers like wore pasties, and they charged you like $8 for a drink no matter what. You got, like, I drink, like, Diet Coke in the water, and I had to pay $8 for it. But the stripper, it was weird, she got down on her knees and started faking a blowjob, which I've never had an improv blowjob before. So I didn't know, like, what's the end game there. You know, like, she was just going at it. Like, it was like a real blowjob, where it's just like, okay, what's happening here? Like, you're just supposed to ride penis. So I didn't know how to finish it. So I just went like this. That's inappropriate. And then she tried to kiss me after that. I was like, no. I just fake jizzed all over your face. So I make a lot of trips to the doctor, and I realize doctors are the one people who can't use finger quotes. Like, you never want to go into your doctor and have him go, so we found a mass on your abdomen, and you have 6 months to live. What does that mean? Should I prepare for 6 months, or do I live for forever? I don't know. That's okay, I hate that joke too. As a cheap comedian, I've managed to convince my girlfriend that going to the pet store is a date. It's like a zoo. They got birds and rats and cats and dogs sometimes. But, like, I walked in one time, and, you know, they had dogs there that they were featuring, and the dogs were behind these glass cages, and they looked very docile, and Sarah McLachlan was playing in the background. I mean, she was actually in the store. She's got zero things going on right now. And, but then, like, me and the girlfriend wanted to take the dog out to play with it. We're just not selling the dog at all because the thing started biting me. And the stupid pet store person was like, oh, he's just discovering his teeth. I'm just discovering my hate for dogs all of a sudden. But, like, his eyes got really red and he can talk. He talked to me and he was all like, I'm gonna fuck all your shit up. Take me home, everything you love, kids, your iPad, this girl here, your girlfriend, I'm gonna fuck her up and chew her face off. She's not gonna be attractive anymore. I was like, no, thank you, dog. There's a new trend. It's not really a new trend because I've been telling this joke for like a year and a half now. But it's called bejazzling, where women like bedazzle their vaginas, like put like jewels and glitter. You?
11: No.
10: All right. That's why I've been having to shield my eyes over here this morning. I don't understand the purpose of bejazzling, though. I've never once went down on a girl and was like, I'm sorry, I can't do this. It's, seriously, it's like just hair and skin. I want my name, like, bedazzled into your vagina, and I want to have to shield my eyes down there. Like, anyway, damn, I should have done a different joke because that would have been better. But anyway, I'm Patrick O'Hara.
4: One more time, gang. Patrick O'Hara.